0: It's not so much that you'll cause that as much as you'll be attracted to guys that have that potential in them.
1: Yeah, that's what I heard. And, like, he's not like that at all. But even though I never got beat at all, like, I'm still hand shy.
2: Right.
1: And everything, so.
0: Ugh.
2: Mm. Yeah. How about a little therapy, perhaps?
0: Did your dad drink when he was doing that?
1: Oh, yeah, he used to drink.
0: How about some Al-Anon, Alateen?
1: For what?
0: Al-Anon or Alateen would be helpful.
1: Oh, okay. My parents actually started premium therapy, but then we stopped.
0: Why don't you start up again?
2: Yeah, Al-Anon or Alateen. Couldn't hurt. And let's talk to... I'm going to go for whoever's been on hold the longest. That would be Brooke, who's 23. Brooke?
3: Hey, guys. How are you?
2: Good. What's happening?
3: Well, your producer told me not to talk too much about the doctor, but I'm getting prescription drugs, a lot of them, and I just want to know... what to do as far as detoxing myself and if it's going to be, like, super, super hard or what.
0: What's the drug?
3: Everything. I mean, I'm living like Elvis. I'm taking uppers in the morning and downers at night.
0: You need to go in a hospital.
3: You think?
0: Yeah. The downers can be, what are you taking, Ativan or Xanax?
3: Xanax,
0: or something?
3: 2 milligrams, 4 of them.
0: Yeah. Okay, that can be very dangerous to detox.
3: And then I drink my red wine. But Adam says he drinks his red wine with his Ambien.
2: Yeah.
0: Adam, for Christ's sake.
2: Hold on a second.
3: I just want to tell everybody, please do not get tangled up in this. It is so addictive. Oh, my God.
2: Let me tell you something, baby.
0: Go get it in a hospital. Where are you calling from?
3: I live in Malibu.
0: Yeah.
3: My family doesn't know. Nobody knows. My job
0: but
3: is
0: they're going to have to know because this is going to take some time and some effort, and they're going to have to participate in that. But it's a real serious thing.
2: Well, let me ask a couple. Hold on. Quiet down.
0: No.
2: Quiet down.
0: No.
2: Let me ask a couple of quick questions.
3: Okay.
2: How long has this been going on?
3: I was injured in a car accident about 6 months ago. So the legitimate doctors were giving me the pain medication for about 2 months, and then they cut me off, so I had to start going to the non-legitimate doctors.
2: Right.
0: The suppliers.
3: The drug-dealing doctors.
2: Right.
0: Right.
2: And so it's been 6 months, so it's in full swing. And Drew,
3: But I don't take that much. I only take about six really high doses of hydrocodone a day, and then I take the Xanax at night. So that's not that much. I mean, when
0: it's
3: you
0: not that much, but
3: Limba,
0: but opiate addiction just does not work. Does not respond to outpatient treatment very well. It really doesn't.
3: Really?
0: So it's,
3: I mean, I've always been the one that's been like, you know, the good one, and never smoked a cigarette, never did anything like that in my life.
0: Well,
3: so
0: you didn't ask for this, but here we are.
2: You had a car accident. Man,
3: it happens to everybody. I know it happens to so many people, but
0: yeah.
3: And then I have my little beer, have my two beers, and so, I mean, is it true that, like, one night I can have a beer and it could just like counteract with my Xanax and I could die?
0: Not likely.
3: Okay.
0: Not likely.
3: Because my boyfriend keeps telling me that.
2: Well, he's trying to get you to put the beer down or the Xanax down. All right, so here's the deal: she can't do this alone. She can't do it on her own.
3: There's no way I can just stop taking the Vicodin.
2: Can you, or how does it work?
3: Well,
2: Drew,
3: can I just stop taking the Vicodin and just withdraw with the Xanax and just, like, get it out of my system for a couple days?
0: You can, but you'll feel like hell,
3: but
0: and you'll go back
3: to Xanax,
0: it.
3: Even if I just sleep all day, I'll take a couple days off work?
0: Yeah, this is all very, very dangerous. Very dangerous.
2: It is.
0: Yeah.
2: All right. It's physically dangerous to stop.
0: Because she's
2: going
0: to try to stop taking the opiates and escalate the Xanax. She's going to get severely addicted to that, start to try to bring that down and have a seizure. It's really, this is, you shouldn't be screwing around with this. You got to go somewhere where the professionals that deal with this all the time get it treated.
2: All right. Like Jiffy Lube or somewhere like that?
0: Yeah, that's right.
2: All right, we'll take a quick break. We'll be right back. Hey, everybody. All right, that's the show. I want to thank Colby for coming in here tonight, producer Ann. Move over, Ethan. There's a new sheriff in town. His name is Colby. Yeah. Well, we now know what producer Ann likes. She likes him hot. And in a person, she's like a dude. She's like, hey, that's a nice slab of meat there. Nothing wrong with that. All right. Drew will be back from Syracuse, and I look forward to seeing him tomorrow night. James Marsters will be in here from Angel, and I remember from Buffy, and we'll take a quick 22-hour break. So, until next time. This is Adam Carolla for Dr. Drew saying, mahalo.
4: Have you guys tasted his water, by the way?
2: Oh, his water. Oh, his alleged water is Big Gulp, which is nothing but Kamchatka and Gatorade. Yes, I'm sure there's booze in there.
5: Thanks, Shannon.
2: This kid's got a problem.
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2: 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Benji and Joel are both here from Good Charlotte, which according...
8: Thank you. Oh, thank you over there.
2: Dr. Drew was all the buzz when he was in Portland for the big stink a few months ago.
8: All the rave in Paris.
2: Yes, true. Drew?
0: And then I said, you know, that thing, that event you were supposed to have been at.
9: We do really well in Portland.
0: Exquisitely
9: and...
0: defensive at that point.
2: Well, here's what happened with our Portland affiliate. We were supposed to go up there and do the big radio concert thing. I agreed on the date. We all agreed on the date. And I said, I'll be there on that date. And then they moved the date.
0: Yeah.
2: And then I said, and this is weird when people do this. Like, you agree, you go, yeah, I'll be there. Yeah. Then they go, yeah, we got to move it 2 weeks later. And you go, well, it's not going to work. I'm going to be in Europe. And they're like, psh.
0: Yeah.
2: What do you want? What do you want to cancel? You think I'm lying? Which is it? Do you know what I'm saying?
9: You guys sound like us.
2: Is this what we, you guys sit around and argue all day?
9: Yep. I got yelled at today.
0: By your brother?
9: Because we, in our,
10: I was 15 minutes late. It's
9: because
10: not
9: our, we're
10: a big
9: trying
10: deal.
9: To restructure, we're trying to like get discipline in our band. Because our band, we've always been kind of slackers. So we're like, you know, we need to work on this because, you know, we're becoming adults here. We need to work on this.
2: Yeah.
9: The only person that can't get it is Joel.
10: I haven't slept all week long. Today I got an hour and a half to sleep. I fell asleep and then.
0: We don't actually turn slackers into adults by just telling them. You'd stop being slackers.
9: Thanks. Well, we just said, you know, we need to start having, like, we need, if we say we need to be here at 1, we need to be here
10: so
9: at 1.
10: So then we get to, so I'm late, so we get to the in-store late. We did an in-store, and then I wanted to, there was a Starbucks next door, and I wanted to get some caffeine because I was trying to wake up. So I leave, and I didn't tell anyone because I wanted to go get some, you know, I got some tea. And then I came back, they're all yelling at me. We love that.
9: Whatever.
2: But everything's cool that you do that doesn't involve promptness or conformity. Isn't that just rock and roll?
10: Yeah, man, that's rock and roll. Go to Starbucks and get some tea.
2: Well, I mean, you know, oversleep, show up late, make the fans wait, that kind of thing.
10: Yeah, I guess.
2: Yeah, it's a power move.
10: Don't really think about it that much, but... Yeah. I was just, you know, not ready. Now he wears sunglasses even inside.
2: I think I would be the Joel and you'd be the Benji.
0: No, I don't think we both are so exquisitely aware of our environment.
2: No, really?
0: Neither of us could be the Joel.
2: Yeah, but I'm a rebel.
0: Oh, yeah.
2: Joel's a rebel. I'm a rebel. Joel's a rebel name. I mean, you name your kid Joel.
9: You know what?
2: You figure,
9: do you know
2: you figure
9: what Joel
2: James
9: means?
2: Dean.
9: Sorry about that.
10: Joel doesn't mean rebel.
2: No,
9: it's
2: I
9: Hebrew.
2: See. To me, it means
9: it's Hebrew,
2: rebel,
9: proclaimer
2: man.
9: Of God.
2: I mean, that's the guy who heads. That's a guy who heads up the Hell's Angel chapter.
9: Joel.
10: Hey, where's Joel?
9: You want to hear his middle name?
2: Joel. Like,
9: you want to hear his middle
2: big
9: name?
2: Bad Joel.
9: Joel Rubin.
2: Yeah.
9: Yeah.
2: That is that's a badass
9: that's a
2: name,
9: rebel
2: that
9: name,
2: Joel.
9: Yeah.
2: It's also the name of a cowboy who cleans up a town.
0: Joel.
2: Sheriff Joel. You know, his gunslinger.
9: Whatever, dude. He,
2: the law is his six gun. He's big bad Joel.
0: Yeah.
2: Yeah, that Joel.
10: But when you look at me, how can you say, look at Benj, and then look
9: I
10: at
9: prefer
10: me.
9: To pronounce it Joel.
10: Shut up, whatever.
2: Isn't that the name? Joel, fighter pilot, plays by his own rules.
0: Then there's like Joel Gray.
9: Fighter pilot.
2: No, I'm kidding, Drew. Joel's a wuss name. Okay. Are you kidding? Are you high?
10: Thanks, man.
2: Is that a guy over 6 foot named Joel?
0: Thank you.
2: Not a guy over 155 pounds named Joel.
10: Yeah, that's actually, I'm 155. 154 pounds right there.
2: That's right. I'm a badass. Oh, you could still get fat later on.
10: Yeah.
2: Prove me wrong. All right, so we're going to hear something from Good Charlotte and a few. Let's take some calls first. Seth? Seth, that's another badass name.
11: Seth!
2: Sheriff Seth.
11: What are you doing?
10: Seth sounds like a soccer player.
2: What's happening, Seth?
11: Not really.
2: 18, what's up?
11: Yeah, hi. I got a question for Dr. Drew.
0: Yeah?
11: Well, sort of.
12: Well, I was making dinner the other night and I was chopping up some habanero peppers, and I cooked them and ate and everything. And then I went to the bathroom and, you know.
13: Hold on a second. There's something sounds bogus about this already.
0: There is, but I'm with him. It sounds rehearsed. It doesn't sound bogus.
13: Yes.
0: Yet. It's rehearsed.
13: But rehearsed to me is
0: maybe he wrote it down.
10: Maybe he gets nervous.
0: It's the first thing we check for in Bogossi, but he may have rehearsed it. Okay.
13: Go ahead, Seth.
14: He's an idiot.
12: Okay.
13: Sorry for interrupting.
12: And I went to the bathroom, and I guess I touched my balls or something, because it started burning real bad. Real bad.
13: Real bad.
12: And I kind of want to know if there's anything, any long-term kind of thing that could happen from...
0: No, it's just...
13: Seth, is that a real, legitimate concern of yours? That you touched a pepper, scratched your nuts, and now you'll be, what, paralyzed? You won't be able to work, you won't be able to go to college.
0: Alzheimer's.
13: Won't be able to have children.
12: Never know.
13: No.
10: Yo, when I was in high school, I got Ben Gay rubbed on my balls.
13: Really?
10: That's a long story. But I got taped to the bench in the locker room.
13: Right.
10: And they took Ben Gay and put it on my nuts.
0: Many a young male's had Ben Gay put on his nuts and survived. You know what I'm saying?
10: Totally.
13: Oh,
0: so,
13: yeah.
0: And so the capsaicin from a little jalapeno is not going to hurt him either. By the same token, you put hydrocarbons on your nuts. Like a paint thinner or something.
13: Gasoline.
0: Right?
13: Gasoline.
10: My friend Brian
0: maced
10: his balls.
0: That will really hurt. Really
13: yeah, that irritate. Hurts.
0: It's delicate.
13: Your friend Brian maced his nuts?
10: Balls.
13: Were they trying to rape him or what happened?
10: No, it was for my friends. They were making this sort of video. They own a skate company.
13: Mm-hmm.
10: And basically, he does all this crazy stuff. He's stapled his balls, stapled his ass.
13: Man.
0: Stapled his ass.
10: Yeah, used a taser on his nuts.
0: Stapled his ass to something?
10: No, stapled.
13: Just closed.
10: Just stapled like
0: stapled
10: a paper
0: closed?
10: To it.
0: Stapled. Okay.
10: No, but so like he's done all that and it still works. So.
13: Yeah, yeah. They're the testes are amazingly resilient.
0: So that's rock and roll, right?
13: Yeah.
10: He's the one of the most rock and roll people I know.
0: Yeah.
13: It's funny when you as a adolescent male when you want to do something extreme,
0: you do it to your nuts.
13: First thing you go is the nuts. That's home base for extreme.
0: Number two.
13: Because
0: second base.
13: Yeah,
0: ass.
13: Ass, right. Because the thing is no matter what, like if you said put a cigarette red out on or hold a magnifying glass
0: or
13: to,
0: put a,
13: whatever it is.
0: Put an anvil on.
13: There's no better part.
10: Balls,
13: yeah,
10: man.
13: If you see ankle, knee, elbow, nope, nuts.
10: Which coincides with the, like, oh, he's got balls, you know what I mean?
13: Right.
10: Oh, he's a real man, he's got balls. Well,
13: yeah, he's doing something to his balls.
10: Jalapenos.
13: Lisa?
15: Yeah?
13: You're 14?
15: Wait. Oh, yeah. I have a question for Benji and Joel. I want to know what are their views on when people say they're not punk and sellouts?
0: They are punk.
10: I say to them, what do you mean?
15: Like,
10: what is this word, sellout?
15: Like,
10: what do you mean?
15: A lot of like my friends, they say that you're not punk anymore.
10: How old is she?
15: Like 17.
10: Oh, well, then.
0: You guys are going to have to do something to your nuts.
10: Yeah,
13: yeah, well,
10: I guess. Well,
13: you
10: tell them that I've got a staple gun to my balls right now.
15: Wait,
13: well, first
15: then, like,
13: off, well, hold on a second.
10: It's a 14-year-old.
13: Joel's name
10: that.
13: Is Joel.
10: Yeah.
13: How could he not be hardcore?
10: Look
13: are
10: at
13: you
10: me.
13: Kidding
0: Joel
13: me?
0: Ruben.
15: Wait,
13: it's Joel.
15: You guys aren't going to play San Francisco.
10: You want to know something? I'll tell you what we do.
16: We are, actually.
10: We run around at night and put people's mailbox flags up. Actually.
13: Yeah.
10: Stuff like that. We ring doorbells and actually, to answer your question about playing San Francisco, we're going to play San Francisco. We just added a week onto our tour in December, so we are playing California.
15: I wanted to see you guys again because I saw you guys at Slim's and at Warped Tour.
10: Well, don't worry. We're coming back. And the whole punk and sellout thing, you know, decide for yourself. That's the biggest cliche, I think, in punk rock.
0: You got to say what
10: history.
0: Adam would say to somebody.
15: I was
0: him.
15: Crying because my phone was going dead.
13: All right, baby. All right. Good times. Good times. Yeah, you know what you do with these kids?
10: I realize all ask that, by the way.
13: Because I got to deal with pain in the ass kids once in a while, too, is don't answer their question because you're selling out by virtue of answering their question.
10: Thank you.
13: So next time, watch, Drew, we'll do a little recreation.
0: Okay.
13: Hey, I'll be Benji. I'll have my own punk band.
0: Right.
13: You ask. You pretend,
0: hey,
13: pretend we're somewhere. You ask. Hey, go ahead.
0: What do you say when people say you've sold out? You're not punk anymore, dude.
13: Beat it. Beat it.
0: Joseph, kiss my ass.
13: Beat it.
10: Kiss my balls.
13: That's it. Just beat it. Just beat it.
10: Say,
13: that's,
10: beat
13: all,
10: it,
13: that's all you have to say. And now there's nothing more punk than scaring a 14-year-old girl.
10: Actually, today at the signing, a kid came up to me and asked me,

0: you wouldn't mess with a guy named Joel anyway, but Benji seems like an easy target. You'd come up to him, but after the word spreads that you told them all to beat it, everyone leaves you alone.
1: He's like a feeble little...
0: They're
2: Benji
0: scared.
2: Sounds like a little poodle dog.
1: Yeah.
0: Yeah. Well, next to a name like Joel, yeah.
1: It's robust.
0: We all do. We have four of the, like, pussiest names in the universe here. We got Drew and Adam and Benji and Joel. Like, what if you found out...
2: You should start a gang.
0: ...that Adam, Drew, Benji, and Joel wanted to rumble with you? You'd be like, just send one guy. He'll kick those pussies' asses.
1: Get your singlets out. Let's wrestle.
0: That doesn't sound scary at all, does it? Benji and Joel and Drew and Adam want to come by?
1: I think Benji's a very intimidating name. Benjamin.
0: Beat it. Yeah, Benji is intimidating. Like, if your guy named Benji's got to be a badass. That's such a pussy name. He's got to be a maniac.
1: That or he carries mace.
0: He's got to be packing. You got to pack.
1: I'm the only dude I know that carries mace.
2: Boy named Sue.
0: You got to mace your buddy's balls. Samantha?
3: Hey.
0: You're 14?
3: Yeah.
0: What's up?
1: Popular age.
3: First of all, can I just say that you guys are really awesome?
1: Thank you.
3: And... Yeah.
1: Are you talking to me or Adam and Drew?
3: I'm talking about all of you.
1: Okay, all of
0: you. Good answer.
3: Yeah,
0: what's up?
3: And,
2: well, she's from Maryland, guys.
3: Yeah.
1: Oh, cool.
3: Yeah, and, well, before I say anything, will you do me a huge favor?
1: Mm-hmm, maybe.
3: Okay, will you take my friend's call soon? Her name's Katie, and she's from Maryland.
0: Let me handle this. Beat it!
3: No.
0: Oh, you're so lucky that button didn't work.
3: No.
0: Hang up on you.
3: Okay.
0: That's fate.
1: He really
0: talking.
1: Tried to hang up on
0: Keep
1: you.
0: Keep talking.
3: Okay. Benji and Joel.
1: Yeah.
3: I have two questions for you.
1: Yes.
2: I want that to happen next time.
3: What was your inspiration for, like, the new record? Because you guys seemed kind of, like, fixated on death. I don't know. I was just like, wow, you guys talk about death a lot.
1: Well, we've, you know, lost some friends over the last year or so. And, you know, we think about death a lot. Also, like, you think about death, and when I think about death now, you know, death's something that usually I think everyone, like, is scared of. And in the past couple of years, I've just sort of realized, well, it's just death.
0: Yeah.
1: You know?
0: It's hard to argue with that. You could say tapioca is just tapioca. You could almost do it with anything.
2: Atomic bomb. Yeah,
0: just well, whatever word you say first, you can say it's the second.
1: Yeah.
0: Yeah, I don't think...
1: It's something that we're all going to have to face.
0: I think as Americans, we're scared we're going to be bored when we're dead. Do you know what I mean?
1: Yeah.
0: Like, oh, man, this eternity spent staring at the inside of the lid of the coffin or at the side of the urn. We have this feeling like... We're so narcissistic. It's like, we'll be dead. Sure, my body will be dead, but I'll just be bored because I'll have no body to inhabit. I think you'll know zero. That's, it's like, look, you know, if you ever been put under, you ever had surgery, you ever had anyone knock you out? I've had this a couple of times. You go down for 3 or 4 hours. You're not bored. You're nothing. There's just nothing. If you never woke up, I don't think you would ever know it. You're just nothing. And I get the feeling that's death, but you shouldn't worry about that much. It's just what you were before you were here.
1: I think I'm going to come back as a basketball player.
0: How bored were you before you were something? And I'm guessing that's how bored you'll be after you're nothing. Thank you. You guys want to kill yourselves with me, Drew?
1: Well said.
0: Thank you. Let's hear something from Good Charlotte, shall we?
2: All right.
0: Drew,
2: I'm ready.
0: Going for his pager already?
2: No, I'm looking to see what time it is.
0: All right, buddy. You're not going to make a phone call?
2: No.
0: All right. The Young and the Hopeless is the name of the CD, and the first song is called Lifestyles of the Rich and Famous.

0: Thank you.
1: Thank you.
2: Good
1: Thank
2: Charlotte,
1: you.
2: Everybody. Benji and Big Bad Joel in the studio tonight. And that's my kind of music. That's what I like. All it's right. nice. They're nice harmonies and
0: you
2: stuff.
0: You can have you
2: know?
0: That CD.
1: Wasn't, now, Joel, you're making I'm fun of his name this. Pretty harshly. Thanks. Wasn't there always a big sort of steroided out Joel in the weight room? There was always that Joel sort of wrestler.
0: I never knew
1: type
0: another
1: guy.
0: Joel. No. But everyone,
1: yes, come on.
0: I really hated it when I said, hi, my name's Joel. And they go, oh, cool, Joe, nice to meet you.
1: Joe.
0: I'm like, you know, it always happens. And I'm like, no, that's with an L.
2: Well, this is my has been my contention for a long time. The Derricks and the Dirks. And all these kind of things. We got to just clean them up and eliminate one. We got the Taras and the Taras, and there's, that's always a pain in the ass, the Susans and the Suzannes. What's the
1: That's the one. The Andrea and the Andrea.
2: No, there's the Andrea and the Andrea.
1: Oh.
2: The Andrea. It's just one.
0: I heard that.
2: Just one.
0: I heard that. You meet a girl and she tells you her name and then you sit there and go, what is it? Is it Andrea or Andrea?
2: Right.
0: You know?
2: And
0: you don't, if you get it wrong, you know you look like a jerk.
2: No, I always just tell them I don't care. Whenever anyone corrects me on their name, I just always say, shut up.
1: Beat it.
2: Shut up.
0: Should write a book because I'd read it and live
1: called
0: that.
1: Called Beat
2: really?
1: It?
2: Really?
0: Yep.
1: Think how many levels Adam's book should be called Beat It.
0: With an audio sample when you open it. That was well done.
2: Jessica?
3: Yes?
2: Drew made a joke, Jessica.
3: Really?
2: Yeah, so he's...
0: Does anyone ever call you Jesse?
3: Yes.
0: Jess?
3: Oh, my gosh. Sorry.
2: You're 14, Jess. What's
3: hi,
2: up?
0: It's a popular age, isn't it?
3: Yeah, it is. I love you guys. You have no idea. I just wanted to tell
0: thanks,
3: you that your first album...
0: Yeah?
3: It was, like, the best, like, album I've ever heard in my life.
0: Thank you.
3: Like, my friend, he was really, really sick. He had cancer.
1: Oh,
0: wow.
3: And
0: sorry.
3: Yeah, it was really sad. He's still like really sick.
1: Oof.
3: And he like loves your guys' music. You have no idea.
0: Hey, well, tell him we said hi. Keep
3: okay,
0: his head up.
3: And, can you do me a favor and say hi to Les?
0: Hi, Les. Hey, Les. Yeah.
2: Is that okay. The perfectly healthy guy? What about saying hi to the guy whose body is riddled with cancer?
3: Josh.
0: Josh, what's up?
2: That's a badass name, that Josh. Could you imagine if Josh, Adam, and Joel, and Benji were all coming at you down a dark alley?
1: Scary.
0: Jessica, what state are you in?
3: I'm in Washington.
0: Seattle, like Seattle
3: yeah.
0: area? Well, come to our show, and we'll like give you something to take to Josh for us.
3: When is it?
0: I think
1: check
0: in December.
1: Hold on. With December?
0: I think so.
1: Oh, we
0: we're still adding dates. We're still adding dates right now.
1: Wow, you guys are really moving around.
2: Well, let me say this too, God. Drew. Do you have to tell anybody who's 14 or 15 years old anymore anything that they can't just get on the computer?
0: Yeah,
2: and
0: the
2: find?
0: Internet. You know, you said
2: it's ridiculous that we sit here like retards every night and read all these dates out.
0: Yeah,
1: just check. The
2: Everyone just hops on a computer and figures out what's what. Is there any piece of information you could keep
1: you
2: from anybody?
1: You don't have to.
0: You know,
1: you just do a Google Good Charlotte. Boom, they're on their website.
0: There you go.
2: Right. Yeah, but they're friends. Even if you don't have a computer, you got one at school, like in the library or whatever. All right, should we take a break, Drew?
1: Yes, sir.
2: We should?
1: Yeah.
2: All right, when we come back, who do you want to talk to?
1: I'm waiting to get some...
2: Crazy religious
1: right,
2: parents,
1: sure,
2: raped
1: sure.
2: by 32-year-old boyfriend.
0: Ooh.
2: Hmm? What
0: both,
2: do you think?
0: Both of them.
2: Both?
0: Both of them.
2: All right, we'll start with the crazy religious parents, and then we'll get to the 32-year-old boyfriend rape. Good Charlotte here tonight, Benji and Joel from the band, and we'll be right back after this. Buddy, it's Loveline. I'm Adam Carolla. That's Dr. Drew. Phone number 1-800-LOVE-191. Good Charlotte is in here. Benji and Joel from the band.
0: Thank you. Thank you. Thank you.
2: The Young and the Hopeless is the name of the CD. We'll hear something else off it in the 11 o'clock hour.
0: Came out last Tuesday.
1: Oh, wow.
2: So it's
1: brand new.
2: Still fresh. Yeah, and you guys, if you want to find out about the band, tour dates, and things like that, just go onto their website.
0: GoodCharlotte.com.
2: Say it again.
0: GoodCharlotte.com.
2: See?
1: Creative
2: very
1: name.
2: Easy.
1: Creative name.
2: Well,
0: thank you.
2: You got to be smart when you're doing these things, Drew. Sean?
4: Yeah. You first of all, yeah, Good Charlotte, you guys are cool. And Adam and Drew, you guys rock.
2: Thanks.
4: But anyways, my question is, my parents, they think that rock music is, like, so horrible and evil because they're, like, all Christian and stuff. Mm. And they even think that Christian rock music is bad.
0: Wow.
4: And they just won't, like, let me listen to it. I mean, I still do, and I, like, buy CDs and stuff.
2: crap, man.
1: Are you the only child?
2: That's the devil. That's the devil beating those kids.
1: How old is your sister?
4: She's 17.
1: Has she had problems, or have they sort of learned of the devil through her?
4: Brainwashed her.
1: They brainwashed. So she buys into all this.
0: Can I? Because I know where you're coming from.
1: Do you guys have that kind of?
0: Well, okay. I have to say, my mom. She's not. Me and my mom have a great relationship now, but looking back, she was a little crazy at times. She ripped a Rancid poster off my wall one time.
2: Oh, really?
0: I have to say, just hang in there, because then when you move out, you know, you get old. You know what? Here's the thing. You know what? This is what you do. Everything. Let me tell you how to. Let me tell you how to get them. Take a Sharpie, and write 666 on your forehead. And, like, just come down for dinner one night and just act like, you know, nothing's wrong. This is the subject that definitely hits close to home, because I'm a person of really great faith. You know, I'm a Christian, and I have, like, a very strong faith, but I don't agree with most Christians because the same reason you're talking about. You have those parents that they find their place in church, and it kind of becomes their whole lifestyle of, like, controlling things, and they get freaky, and they'll take away your music. And
5: they're
0: like,
5: weird.
0: And it's just weird, and you can't really relate.
2: Well, it seems to me what you got to do, Sean, and I think what the guys are saying in their own way, is as long as you're living at home, you just can't screw with your parents too much. They have to think, here's what it's got to be. You know those movies where guys get put into prison camps during World War II and they're planning their escape the whole time?
0: Yeah.
2: But their whole idea is not to let the commandant find out that they're up to anything, so like model prisoners. You need to act like a model prisoner and get your grades up and be doing whatever you want to do, just not in front of them. And I'm not talking about slamming heroin. I just mean if you want to listen to some music, leave the
0: And you know how
2: outside.
0: They were all huddled around this little radio? That's right. You right now with your rock music. You're
2: That's
0: huddled
2: right.
0: around. But, you know, you also got to know that your parents, they're not against you. I mean, they're thinking that they're doing the right thing.
2: Right.
1: This is the latter
0: you
1: got to
0: know that they care about you, but they're just kind
1: of
0: weird.
1: This is the latter-day modern version of the Waltons.
2: Right.
1: They just huddle around listening to Good Charlotte on the radio.
2: One day you go far away to some college and you have a bisexual experience and you know it's
1: and
2: great
1: now
2: it's your parents
0: you know
6: just, go get yourself a hookup
2: bring your buddy Chet home with you for the Thanksgiving holiday your mom catches him blowing you in the bathroom
0: your
2: friends the way it works
0: you know, man, I don't know about all that just hang in there and you'll learn on your own
5: getting tattooed. They'll love it.
2: It does. I used to work with a bunch of born-agains, and I worked with a Jehovah, and all we did was one job was installing closets.
0: He's got names for them.
2: We painted commercial office buildings. The point is me and these guys were trapped in the same room for hours and hours and hours painting it or installing closets, and we'd have to listen to Christian-approved radio stations, and at a certain point, I went nuts, and I said, look, can't we just put on some rock and roll? Just put it on KLOS and let's just hear some rock and roll, for Christ's sake. It's not going to kill you. So I said, let's just try it out. Let's see what happens, you know. And we put it on, and it was Bob Seger singing Down on Main Street. Down on Main Street.
1: They freaked out.
2: No, it was a nice song, yeah. And I go, okay, listen, Main Street, Bob Seger, this is a nice song. This is a friendly song. There's nothing wrong with this song.
0: I'll tell you.
2: They all looked at me and they went, you don't know what this song's about? And I went, no. And I go,
1: heroin.
2: The guy's going into town to get a whore. And I was like, oh, yeah. All right. Back to Striper. You guys are right. Listen to that song one day, Drew. He's heading into town and shopping a whore. He's going down to Main Street to get a whore.
0: My mom tried to get us into Striper.
2: Oh, really?
0: Didn't work. No, we used to have a little radio. We'd go in the pantry bench and
5: we had Rancid
0: Pantera.
5: Let's Go on tape.
0: And we'd steal the headphones back and forth and we'd be like bobbing our head in the air. No, it's my turn. Take them from each other.
2: See, to me, the Christian rock is like when they come out with these dietetic bars, but this one's fudge, nougat, and peanut butter. Diet bar, you know, it's kind of weird. It's a conflict.
0: Yeah. You know what?
2: And it doesn't
0: I appreciate
2: never going to work.
0: But I appreciate the sincerity and like the sentiment of it, but it can't relate to kids. And for me, it's not easy. I'm a Christian and I'm in rock and roll.
5: It's like Mr. Rogers.
0: I get heat from Christians and then I get heat from like people that aren't Christians or whatever.
1: Right.
0: So I'm in the middle of it all because
1: you got to be rebelling against everybody.
2: But what's your
0: crazy.
2: Answer? What's your answer?
5: Beat
2: when
5: it.
2: Heat? There you go.
5: Beat it.
2: That's your new answer. Anne?
7: Hi.
2: Anne, 22.
0: Hi, Anne.
2: What's up?
7: On the weekend of my birthday, which was back in August 30th,
2: mm-hmm.
7: my boyfriend drove down from where he lived to pick me up, and on Friday night we went out to a restaurant, and we went.
2: This is your 22nd birthday.
7: Yeah.
1: And how old is your boyfriend?
7: 32.
0: And where are you from?
7: Minnesota.
1: And how do you know your boyfriend?
7: He was the best man at my sister's wedding.
1: And that's where you met?
7: Yeah.
2: Okay. How long were you together?
1: Or have you been together?
7: A month and a week. All of August and the first week of September.
1: Okay. So basically you're like seeing each other on the weekends, right?
7: Yeah.
2: So he drives down to take you out for your birthday.
1: Uh-huh.
7: And after the dinner, we went out to the movie. And then the thing is that my parents are gone this weekend, my birthday. So this would be like the perfect time for him.
2: I'm mad at them too for that move, by the way.
1: Yeah. How dare they?
2: Yeah.
7: For him to do everything.
1: That cadence.
7: And I can't talk to my parents about this kind of stuff.
1: About what?
2: What happened?
7: Because I got raped.
1: You got raped?
2: Had you not slept with him before this?
7: No.
1: Were you a virgin before this?
7: Yeah.
1: How did this all go down? What happened?
7: After Friday, and because it was dark, and it was like 11:30 by the time everything got finished. The dinner, the movie, everything.
2: Hold on a second. I got to confer with my mates here, the badasses. Benji, Joel.
0: Why is she with a 32-year-old?
1: Well, there's a concrete...
2: Why is she 22 is the bigger question.
1: Yeah, talking like a...
2: like a 5 or 6-year-old relates a story.
1: Yeah.
2: It was concrete. It was late. The lights were out,
1: and it was late, and it was all over.
2: Yeah.
1: What?
2: Very concrete. So here's the question. Why is she? Was she still virgin? By the way, we're trying to get to the bottom of this. I don't want to seem like we're picking on her too much. Still a victim. This guy.
1: Yeah. Oh, yes. That's a different issue.
2: Well, hear the rest of the story. That. Yes, he deserves.
1: I'm just trying to dissect her first.
2: Right. Yeah. And what's up with you? Why are you still a virgin? Or were you still a virgin at 22?
0: Not that it's a bad thing, just wondering.
2: No, just curious.
7: Because where I lived, it was an extremely small town. I grew up in a very small town, and there were no guys worth dating there.
1: You're fat. Okay.
2: True, please.
1: And did anybody ever touch you or do anything weird to you when you were growing up?
7: No.
1: Adam, anybody touch you or do anything weird to you when you were growing up?
2: No.
0: Is your mom and your dad still at home?
1: I get it.
2: Took too long. Yeah. Ann, what happened growing up? Anything?
7: I was in the hospital for 2.5 years.
1: Very interesting.
0: For 2.5 years?
1: For what?
0: Why?
7: For my seizure disorder.
1: Okay.
2: Uh-huh. How old were you?
1: The concrete thinking.
7: It started when I was 5.5.
2: It's funny, I said 5 or 6 in a weird way.
1: Yeah.
2: All right. Is it okay? Is it under control now?
7: Right now it is, yeah.
2: Okay. All right, well, that explains a couple of things. So let's get back to this guy and what he did. So he raped you. He was in your house. You were alone with him. Your parents were out of town.
7: Actually, no, that's after Friday. We went back to his place, back up to his place. He lives in a different city than I do.
1: You took him. He took you there.
7: Yeah.
2: After the movie.
7: On Saturday.
1: Did you ask to go there? Did you say, no, don't take me there? Did he abduct you?
2: Hold on. What's after the movie Saturday?
1: I don't know. Just stay with me. All right. Did he abduct you and take you there?
7: No. I had agreed that, I wanted to, meet all of his family up there.
2: Mm-hmm.
0: So he was just like, come on, let's go.
7: So right. I said, fine. I'll pack a bag. My parents, I'll tell them what I'm doing, and then we can go. And so on Saturday, we were up where he lives, and we live 80 miles apart. So
1: this is that concrete quality again.
2: Right, 80 miles.
7: Now it's down to what day it happened, and
2: All right, hold on a second, Ann. Let me put a little fire under this story, all right? I'm gonna be the metronome here. I'm going to pace this baby up.
1: Hmm.
2: We're going to double time now.
1: Ready and go.
2: Saturday night was the night he raped you. Yes?
7: Yes. Yes.
2: And he raped you at his house.
7: Yes. And no one was there.
2: And no one was there.
1: Did you say no?
7: I didn't ask for it. I didn't consent to it.
1: Did you say no?
7: No.
1: You did not say no.
7: I asked him, what are you doing? He just gave me this look of like, what are you, stupid?
2: Well, Okay, and so he was he violent with you?
1: Did he force you?
7: He,
1: One of the things about being a patient when you're 5 years old, you learn to be a patient. You learn to be helpless and have people do things to you and just sit and tolerate that. That's a common consequence of having been in that kind of situation for a long period of time. So when people start doing stuff for you and you're made to feel helpless again, you sort of freeze up.
2: Right.
1: But he doesn't know that's going on with you. I mean, not to say he shouldn't try to be sensitive to you, if he really, really may not have picked up the clues.
2: Did you tell him to stop?
1: No.
2: No?
7: Okay. I was so scared.
1: This is the paralysis thing.
5: Well, it doesn't make you wrong, though.
2: No. I'm trying to figure out whether you need to call the cops or not.
1: Because
2: we may not have much of a case if the guy's like, well, she was my girlfriend.
5: What did you tell him afterwards? What did you say afterwards?
7: He asked me if I liked it, and I just gave him an answer to just get him off of me and just.
2: What was the answer?
7: I said it was fine.
2: Oh, really?
5: It sounds to me like, just from talking to you, you sound kind of scared and helpless. Mm-hmm. And like, and not that, you know, it's your fault or anything, but it sounds to me like, I don't know.
1: Hey, I have a feeling this guy would be shocked if he were to find out that he had done something to you didn't want.
5: Yeah.
1: Now, I'm not saying that he shouldn't have been more sensitive, but I think he would.
5: At the same time, you don't sound like to me, I mean, and this isn't an insult because you sound like a really nice girl, but you're 22 years old, but you don't sound like you're 22. Like, I'm 23, and I've got friends that are 22, 23, and you don't sound like the 22-year-old girl that should be going out with a 32-year-old.
1: Right. But she doesn't know that she's
7: not. I sound like a kid on the answering machine.
2: You don't need a 32-year-old guy. This guy's too far ahead of you.
1: You do need some therapy, and
5: Whereas you're a virgin, and he's been having sex for 15 years.
1: Right. You got to catch up. You got to get some support. Got to work through these feelings of helplessness. You got to have an evaluation to see whether this was a rape or not.
2: Did you break up with this guy?
7: He broke up with me. He dumped me on the phone.
2: Oh, okay. All right. So, Ann, here are the two things, because we got to go to break. Get some therapy for what happened to you when you were younger.
1: And now, too.
2: And now. And number two, I don't think I'd go through life looking at myself as being raped. I know it's not for me to decide that, but you had a boyfriend. You went to the guy's house. You guys became intimate. He kept going. You never said stop. You may feel like you're raped, but why walk through life going, I got raped, I had my virginity stolen, I'm a victim of rape?
1: It's a resurrecting of her old feelings of helplessness, and she can't do anything.
2: All right, I'm saying, but why do it?
5: At the same time, you know, find out if you were raped.
2: Right. Ask Mr. Al. All right, let's take ourselves a little break.
1: When we get back,
2: everyone who's been raped ever is calling up. It's rape theme night. What? Liz is calling. She orgasms every other time she pees. That's better. Wow. I may rape myself.
5: Me too. Have some water.
6: Hello. This is your radio. Radio. Love line. We'll be right back.
2: My God, I'm being raped. Help! Hey, everybody. Love line. I'm Adam. That's Dr. Drew.
5: I'm Dr. Benji.
2: Henry Rollins coming in here tomorrow night. Joel and Dr. Benji in here from Good Charlotte. Dr. Drew in here from Pasadena. And Drew, talking to Drew about cars. Drew, just think how much better your life would be if you would just listen to me when we have our initial conversations. You know what I'm saying? About everything. Cars, management, everything.
1: You're never wrong about cars, ever.
2: You're never wrong about anything. I'm never wrong about anything, Drew. Do what I tell you to do. That's it. It'll all work out. And if it doesn't, you blame me.
1: All right, fair enough. That's good. I'll take no responsibility myself. Give it all, Paul, to you.
2: Oh, you know what the problem is I'm considered a blowhard by many people that don't adore me. You have to worship me. If you worship me, then it's like
5: it's
2: Moses coming down from the mountain.
5: Yeah,
2: but if you're Drew and it's like, this guy went to junior college. I know that's his mantra. Every time I talk to him, every time I start listening to me, I'll tell you what it's going to be like. Drew's always going, this guy went to junior college.
5: Is that community college?
1: You're assuming way too much self-esteem on my part. Way too much to give me that kind of thought process.
2: I know, but Drew, you have zero self-esteem and you're a snob. Simultaneously. Now, which is it going to be? Liz?
8: Yes?
2: Start listening to me, Drew. You're 17. What's up?
8: All right. First of all, I'd like to say that I love you guys, and I watched The Man Show tonight. It was so awesome.
2: Thank you. Which one was it?
8: The one where you did a bit about being Gasoline Boy.
2: Oh, yeah, it was at the gas station.
8: Yeah.
2: Now, hold on a second. Drew, do you remember when we were doing media training? I sit around and I think over the weekend, I stew about this over the weekend, when we were first starting Loveline, the TV show, our idiot, and horrible, and these publicists, horrible, rotten, vile people were telling us we had to kill a Saturday doing media training, and we had to do mock interviews and answer questions and be trained how to answer questions in an interview situation. What did I say, Drew?
1: Beat it.
2: Waste of time. Yeah. Let's go. I stood up in the middle of it, and I said, let's go. What are we doing here? It's beautiful outside. Let's leave. But no, not Drew. No, he wouldn't listen.
5: Stuck it out.
2: He wouldn't listen. He wouldn't listen.
1: Which one is that? I remember a weekday one. That was
2: media training.
1: Up in the upstairs there.
2: Upstairs.
5: So you've done media training. I thought they only did that
2: Drew
5: for like
2: boy bands.
5: Drew
2: did media training. I just sat there like an idiot.
1: No, I just remember. What the hell was it he asked you when
5: he was
1: went
5: in there with
1: the
5: O-Town.
1: Camera?
2: I wouldn't
5: you
2: talk.
5: You should start a boy band of like doctors.
1: Well, first he wouldn't talk, and then he finally went, what do you think about?
2: The point is, Drew, will you just start listening to me? Yes. Just listen to me.
1: Yes, yes.
2: Please.
1: I'm better about it now, am I not?
2: Liz?
8: Yes.
2: You're 17. I'm sorry.
5: Yes, no,
8: that's okay.
2: So you love the man show, yeah?
8: I love your rants anyway. Okay. Love Dr. Drew. I like Good Charlotte. They're really cool.
5: Thank you. Thank you.
2: We're all covered.
8: Yeah.
2: Go ahead.
8: Okay. I masturbate like once or twice a week, and then I have orgasms. I have sometimes two or three, and that's really great, and I'm okay with that. But sometimes when I go to the bathroom, like especially when I'm at school, I have these like little mini intense orgasms, and I make little funny noises when I'm in the bathroom, and that's kind of embarrassing.
1: And you can't control that.
5: Funny noises like you're making on the phone.
8: No, not that. Like, you know, just sometimes like. Like something like that, ooh. Or
5: And you're telling.
9: What was that last one?
5: No, just. And you're telling us for what reason? Like, what are you calling to ask?
9: You're wondering why this.
5: You're just
9: happens.
5: Trying to like entertain some guys over the radio.
8: No.
5: I'm just playing with you.
8: That's funny.
5: Do you wear a uniform? That's all. No, I'm just kidding. That's a joke.
2: Oh, yeah.
8: No,
5: stupid.
2: That's not a bad question.
1: What's that, Liz?
8: I go to community college. So.
1: Oh.
8: Yeah.
5: 17.
8: Yeah.
5: Did you graduate early?
8: Yeah, I graduated in June.
5: Smarty pants.
1: So, what's the deal? Well, what you're asking?
8: Well, okay, I'm asking if that's normal or if I need to be checked out for that.
1: No, you don't need to be checked out for it.
8: Uh-huh.
1: I bet you have that happen sort of like for the day or so after you've masturbated. Is that right? You're more likely to do that then?
8: Yeah, more likely.
1: It's sort of an irritation that happens. And
8: really?
1: It's very common. It's not a big deal.
5: To me all the time.
1: And the fact that you're multi-orgasmic is what this is about. You're one of those lucky few.
5: I hope Mom's not listening.
1: Hi, Mom. And
2: all right.
1: So you're blessed.
2: Yeah.
1: All right.
2: Nothing you can do about it.
5: Good for you. Good for you. The Australians would say good on you.
2: Yeah. They'd like to do that. Gabby?
10: Yes.
2: You're 23?
10: Yes.
2: What's up?
10: Hi. Well, basically, my boyfriend and I pretty much broke up because he thinks I'm cheating, and I'm not. I never have. I'm extremely faithful.
5: If you're listening, Scott.
2: That's right.
11: liar, whore, and you know it.
10: Yeah, well, I mean, I can understand where he's coming from. When we first were going out, we were very sexually active. And now it's gotten to, I just don't get turned on anymore. It's not him. I'm just not able to get horny anymore. And when we first met, I had just been involved in stripping, and I did it for about 5 years.
2: 5 years.
10: Yeah, and
5: I heard the money's good, so it wasn't just involved.
10: You know what? The money is so good, but it's so.
5: I was kidding. I don't want to hear about it.
2: It is good.
1: It's hard on
10: it's
1: your
10: really
1: soul.
10: It's hard on your soul.
1: Tell me what happened.
2: We got to wear the stiletto heels, Drew. It's rough.
10: Not your.
2: Talking about your feet.
10: Like it's really hard on your inner person, you know, and I.
1: What do you experience? Well, let's keep up with the same. What is it that's difficult? What does it do to you?
10: It really makes you feel like a piece of me, and you.
1: How does it make you feel about men?
10: Well, I haven't had very good experiences with men.
2: All right, but hold on. I would argue that stripping doesn't make you feel bad or hate men. It's wanting to strip.
1: Predisposition
2: to hate guys already.
1: What it is
2: already.
1: Is that you're sexually abused when you're growing up or physically abused.
10: Mm-hmm.
1: You, which was it for you both?
7: It was, well, I don't know what you'd consider. It was more involved with a couple boys that were a little older than I was, and they just kind of humiliated me.
2: All right. That's a start.
1: Yeah, so it probably something even happened before that.
2: All right. Well,
1: so anyway,
2: no.
1: Be that as it may. Then a way of trying to empower herself is to get involved in this situation where she is the focus of the attention, using her sexuality to control men.
2: Yeah.
1: Then they hate men for participating with them in this thing that makes them feel so demeaned.
2: Yeah.
1: So it's a never ending cycle.
7: Mm-hmm.
2: Some of them. Those are the ones that just want to party.
1: Yeah.
2: Those are the ones I see.
5: You know what's interesting is every girl who's ever had some kind of like, whether they stripped or whether they were like crazy party bisexual girl or any of those girls that are crazy, like have that kind of alter, like the stripping lifestyle or whatever.
9: Girls gone wild.
5: They never have, there's always something more to their. Story. There's always something more, you know what I mean?
2: Oh, yes. It's the opposite of what they show,
5: yeah.
2: Which is ironic.
5: Like, they show the power, like anger.
2: Right.
5: But really, there's like something going on, like, you know.
2: Hey, Gabby?
7: Yeah.
2: All right, so which place did you work at, by the way?
7: I'm not going to say that.
2: Why?
7: Because I don't think that's relevant.
1: The point is that
5: you don't want to give shout outs.
1: There's a piece.
2: Well, hold on a second. I'll tell you whether it's relevant or not. All right, it's not relevant. You're lucky to dodge a bullet there. Gabby coming to stage. She got manhandled by a couple older guys when she was 12 years old. Feeling bad about herself, doesn't like her dad. But don't worry, gents, that's going to translate into extra horny lap dances for you. Show you appreciate her.
5: Two for one for the next 5 minutes.
2: Jade, stage five. Blah, blah, businessman's lunch. Blah, blah, blah.
1: All right, Gabby.
11: I told him to play corn. Yeah.
1: But there's a couple things. One is that whole sexual piece of you becomes dissociated from everything else.
7: Mm-hmm.
1: Because it's now re-traumatized and cut off from, it's not integrated into who you are. And then you have all these kind of conflicted feelings about men, and your boyfriend obviously represents that. So you're sort of dissociated from yourself. So it's time to get a little help, Gabby.
2: Get a little therapy and just stop locking horns with your boyfriend about who's cheating and who's not. You're not doing it. I don't trust this guy completely. Does he wear cowboy boots?
7: I've heard several
2: does
7: people
2: he?
7: Tell me.
2: Does he wear cowboy boots?
7: No, he does not wear.
5: What about wife beaters?
1: Several people
5: what kind
1: tell
5: of car
1: you?
5: Does he drive?
1: Several people tell you.
7: They tell me that usually when someone accuses you of something like that,
1: it's what they're
7: the
1: doing
7: one
1: themselves.
7: That's doing.
2: Mm.
7: Yeah.
2: Sometimes.
1: At the very least, it's what he would do if he were in your place, probably. And so, you know, thinking like you. He figures you must.
2: Okay, but here's the whole deal. Gabby, don't get focused on him. Focus.
7: If he's like, can't trust me, I should just go.
2: Yes, get over it. But here's the deal. You need some therapy.
1: Period.
5: He probably does too.
1: Yeah.
2: Yeah, but stop focusing on him, okay? Shut up. That's enough. Jesus Christ. Just get some therapy. Look, you know, people are screwed up, get hooked up with people that are more screwed up than they are so they don't have to look at themselves. It's like, hey, I found the one person that's more effed up than I am, so I can spend all my attention on them, and I'll never have to look in the goddamn mirror.
5: Done it so many times. Yeah,
2: I was talking about myself.
1: There you go, me too.
2: All right, let's take a little break. We'll be right back with Good Charlotte after this. Hey, everybody. It's Love Line. I'm Adam Carolla. That's Dr. Drew. Good Charlotte is our guest. Benji and Joel are both here.
5: Thank you to Benji.
2: From the band.
5: I was awarded an honorary doctorate from Harvard.
2: Well, Drew could make it. Now, like a sheriff can deputize townspeople as a doctor.
1: No.
5: Can I be junior doctor?
2: No. You can't do that. You're saying you're less powerful than a sheriff.
5: Tell your head cough.
1: Yes. Okay. I have no anointing powers.
2: The Young and the Hopeless is the name of the CD, because we're going to hear something else off of that in this 11 o'clock hour. Probably somewhere around 10 or 15 minutes from now. Henry Rollins, like I said, in here tomorrow night, and Jurassic 5 the night after that. All right, you ready to go here, Drew?
1: Let's go.
2: Let's talk to Jamie, who's 16. Jamie?
12: Hey.
2: Hey.
12: Yeah, I just want to say that Good Charlotte, oh my gosh, I love you guys. You're like... Seriously, you've changed me into a better person. You're like so intense.
5: Thanks, Jamie.
2: I feel like my life's been improved in the short time I've been here.
1: They've changed Adam into a better person.
12: Yeah.
2: Thank you.
5: The world, one person at a time.
2: Mm-hmm.
12: But my question was, I had sex like on a Friday with the condom and Trojan. And...
9: Yeah.
1: Do you work for
13: Love
1: them?
13: Love Line is brought to you by Trojan.
1: I'm about to take a job from them where I'm helping them promote a new, listen to this, flavored condom. Spearmint and peppermint flavor, where there's no plastic or latex taste.
2: Really?
1: Yeah.
2: But what about, what's that like in there? It's like someone porking in with a candy cane or something?
1: No, minty aftertaste.
2: It's like I was raped Santa with toothpaste.
5: Santa Claus, is that you?
2: Santa. I've been naughty. Very naughty.
1: No, they're for oral sex. That's
2: right.
1: The idea.
2: That'll be
1: it's
2: enough to
1: idea.
2: Buy that car, though, right?
1: Easy.
2: All right, Jamie.
14: Well, I did it on Friday, right? And then
1: You didn't hear that. That one actually.
2: No, that's good. That's good. Yeah. It's beautiful. I'm the voice of the Burger King. Drew's doing a peppermint.
5: I was going to ask you. I thought that was your voice in Burger King.
2: All right, so go ahead, Jamie.
14: Yeah, I like that commercial too, by the way.
2: Yeah, good times. Good times.
14: Anyway.
5: Beat it.
14: Well,
1: it's Adam Carrot Top. It's good.
2: Oh,
1: harsh.
2: No, Carrot Top's commercials are lame. These aren't so bad.
5: Right. I heard you guys hang out.
2: Yeah. In the top. Yeah. Well, we do now because we both do.
5: You guys and the Sprite guy.
2: We're both shills. Yeah, me, the 7-Up guy, and Carrot Top, we all hang out on weekends.
15: Carrot Top's the man. What's up?
5: Well, now you got Enrique Iglesias and his Doritos. All right. Anyways.
2: All right, go ahead. So, Jamie,
1: what's the deal?
14: Yeah. Well, then on like Saturday and today too, actually, it's just been itching a lot. And I was wondering if that's caused by the condom or what it could
1: probably
14: be.
1: Not, though condoms can cause an allergy. Usually it's fairly immediate. It could be that, but it's more likely to be something like a yeast infection. Really, just introducing anything can cause a yeast infection, frankly.
14: Because I noticed last time I used a condom too, that the same thing happened.
1: I understand. But
14: maybe it's just a coincidence. I don't know.
1: Well, no. And as I said, introducing anything can cause a yeast infection. So it may just be another yeast infection. However,
2: some people, when you have, every time you have sex, you get a yeast infection. So every time you have sex, you use a condom.
14: Mm-hmm.
1: There's three possibilities. One is it is a latex reaction. Two, it's just friction, irritation.
14: Oh, yeah.
1: And third,
5: How old are you, Jamie?
1: And third, it's a yeast infection. 16. The condom stayed intact, right? It didn't break or anything?
14: No, not that I know of.
1: All right, because then we'd add a fourth possibility, which would be a real STD, but I doubt it.
14: I don't think so.
1: All right, so try the over-the-counter yeast cream, see if that helps out.
14: Okay.
2: Keep using good times.
14: Thank
1: keep using
14: guys.
1: Condoms. Yeah. Don't forget the peppermint spearmint.
5: Keep listening to our music and using condoms.
2: But Drew, Drew's cutting a deal with Trojan to endorse these peppermint and spearmint flavored condoms. But
5: they do really well at Christmas.
2: The only thing you need that for is that's only for oral sex, correct?
1: Correct.
2: And the only time you wear a condom for oral is when you're with a prostitute.
1: No, you're supposed to.
2: No.
1: Yeah.
2: Yeah.
1: Okay.
2: That's it.
1: Well, see, that's the purpose
2: that's
1: of this
2: it.
1: Campaign.
5: I think the whole
2: raise
5: purpose
2: turn everyone into a prostitute.
1: Yeah. Either that or raise awareness that everyone should be using the condom even during oral sex. I've heard they may have something for male to female, too.
5: Are they going to do a poster with you on a horse?
2: Male?
5: Like with a Trojan hat on.
2: Well, he's going to be with a horse, but he's not going to be on it. The horse is going to be on Drew. It's true.
1: With the condom.
2: With the condom. And Drew with this crazy look on his face.
5: And then a little caption says, tastes like a candy cane.
1: It will just say, no. Be serious. It'll just say, Santa, is that you?
2: Yeah.
5: I think it's good, you know?
2: Drew, you're saying there's something for men?
1: That's what I'd heard rumor. I have not seen the products yet, though.
2: All right. Well, that would be good.
5: Well, if you really want to hit the jackpot, you'll add some sort of plaque and tartar fighter.
2: Yeah.
5: You know?
2: Smart.
5: You
2: really fights gingivitis.
1: I swear to God.
2: Gingivitis?
1: Listen, I'm going to go to these people, and I'm going to suggest that you and I get together with them and develop the condom loader.
2: Thank you. Tell them I don't want any money. I just want it named after me, like Jacuzzi.
1: The Corolla.
2: Yeah. No.
1: Corolla.
2: You misunderstand. I want it called Jacuzzi. No, you know what I'm saying? I want my name on it.
1: Yeah, Corolla.
2: Yeah, thank you.
1: It'll be called a Corolla.
2: Right.
1: Yeah, all right.
2: All right, you got a Corolla device, perhaps?
1: No.
2: Just Corolla.
1: Yeah, just the Corolla.
2: Smart. Michael?
5: The binge.
16: Sir.
2: You're 19?
16: Yep.
2: What's up?
16: Well, I've been going out with this girl for about 6 months now.
5: Word.
16: And she only likes it anal. We've done it the regular way once. That was the first time. And during that, she asked me to do it that way, and ever since then, she doesn't really want it the other way.
2: Mm-hmm.
16: I was wondering if it was me, her, or...
1: It's what. Her. That's her. That's what she likes.
2: Is she a big gal?
16: No, not really.
2: Not really. Are you a small guy?
16: No, man.
9: How dare you?
5: No, no.
2: I'm just saying, I wouldn't take that as a compliment. And she was like, I can feel it when you're over there.
13: But I can't have an orgasm unless something is in my ass.
2: Oh, true testimonial. All right, so that's the way she likes it. Do you like it that way?
16: I mean, it's cool, whatever, but I prefer it the other way. But, I mean, whatever she likes is cool with me. As long as she's satisfied, it's all good.
2: All right, well, why don't you tell her, though, maybe that...
5: say, baby, baby.
2: Save this for special occasions.
5: Well, let's mix it up a little, baby.
2: Yeah. Holidays, Easter, things like that.
16: I've hinted it or whatever. It's like, you know, hey, have a
5: So I've heard about this other way that they got that the kids are doing it.
2: Yeah. Hey, did you see that article in Cosmo? There's this other hole they found.
5: Just leave like a porn laying around. Oh, look at what they're doing.
2: This doctor found a second hole. They called. Apparently, it's the one babies come out of.
5: This is disgusting.
2: I was just talking to some friends, and anyway, Kurt said maybe we should try that hole.
9: Kurt.
2: I mean, if you don't want it, that's cool. Yeah. You got to hint around.
5: Oh, boy. Start leaving statistics laying around, you know?
2: Yeah. Boy, does my dork smell. Wonder what that is. Well, anyway. How do you want your eggs?
9: Once for dinner, yeah.
2: All right. Don't be scared to tell her what you want. That's.
5: I mean, you guys. You obviously don't have that open of a relationship if you can't talk about it.
2: That's right.
5: Just ask to have can't talk about how you like it.
9: Put her anus. But aside from that, they're very
2: an old-fashioned relationship.
9: Yeah, very old-fashioned, very closed down, very Victorian.
2: That's right.
9: Corsets have to come off. It's
2: Kim.
9: Oh my God.
2: You're 19. Oh, what's up?
9: What has my life degenerated into?
13: I have a question. I actually have two.
5: That's going to cost extra.
13: In August, I fell from a zip line, and I broke my pelvis.
9: A zip line?
13: Yeah.
9: What does that mean?
13: It's like a rope that's connected, like, from, like, a tree.
2: With the pulley?
13: Yeah.
9: Oh, wow.
13: And, like, I, like, lost my grip, and I fell, and I landed on my right side.
2: Were you supposed to make it to the lake kind of thing? And
13: actually, it was, like, homemade, and it was just down to the ground.
2: Just down to the ground?
13: Yeah.
2: And how high were you when you lost your grip?
13: 20 feet.
9: Wasn't James West the only one that ever traveled on those things?
5: So you made your...
2: Yes, he started the whole zipline thing, and then James Bond, and then any guy named James used that as the main form of transportation. They're hard to figure out, those things.
5: When I was 10, a pulley fell on my head.
2: A pulley fell on your head from where?
5: I hooked it up to the clothesline.
2: Oh,
5: we found this old thing in, like, the woods or something. You know, like the garbage and
2: big pulley.
5: And this big, like, 20-pound pulley. We hooked it up to the clothesline.
2: And it fell on your head? Is
5: that
2: what happened?
5: I was the first one to try it. I'll try it.
9: Yeah, that's what happened.
5: Fell right on my
9: head. There you go. Yeah, career in punk. Career in rock now.
2: Kim?
13: Yeah.
2: All right, so you broke your pelvis.
13: Yeah, and so I'm on crutches for 3 months. And, like, I can stand and everything. I'm supposed to be, like, non-weight-bearing on my right side because that's where it broke most of
9: the time. Oh, so do you know what part of the pelvis you broke?
13: I broke the right side, and they had to pin and plate it, and then I broke the front part.
9: The pubic ramus?
13: Yeah.
9: The ramus broke, and then the sort of the pelvic, the sort of fin on the side of the pelvis cracked, right?
13: Yeah.
5: I was just going to say that.
13: And, like, I can stand on it and everything, and it's okay.
9: How long were you in bed for?
13: About 3 weeks.
9: Yeah. That hurts.
13: Yeah, it kind of sucked really bad.
9: Yeah.
2: I would have hated to have been there. I would have been laughing, and then eventually I would have stopped laughing, and then it would have been like, oh, no, you were screaming bloody murder, right?
13: Actually, I just slept a lot.
2: When it happened.
5: Your boyfriend's name isn't Joe, is it?
13: No. Actually, I didn't cry. I don't know. There was people around, and I have, like, a high tolerance for pain.
2: Good.
9: Wow.
2: That's noble. Yeah. So anyway, you want to know when you can have sex?
13: Yeah.
2: Tonight.
9: No, it's going to be at least 6 weeks, I would think. You're going to have to ask the...
2: It's been 6 weeks.
9: Has it been 6 weeks now?
13: Yeah, it was August 10th.
9: And you're 3 months on non-weight-bearing, right?
13: Right.
5: Wow. Take your time.
9: Yeah.
2: Do you have a guy in mind? One of the orderlies?
13: Wouldn't that be nice? No.
2: You got a boyfriend, though?
13: Yeah.
5: The man's servant.
2: Really?
5: I think it was the last guy.
2: Well, also, couldn't you sort of see how it... felt?
9: Yeah, I was going to say, you'd have to try sort of positioning yourself. But I would talk to the orthopedist, I would.
2: You would?
9: Yeah.
2: Well, you know.
9: For sure, 6 weeks, for sure. But beyond that, I'm not
5: sure. How old are you?
2: She's 19.
5: You got plenty of years ahead of you. Just take your time.
13: Oh, well, yeah.
9: At 19, you got to wait. You know what I mean?
2: Yeah.
13: My other question was, like, earlier you were talking about this girl, and she was, like, hospitalized when she was, like, 5 or something.
9: Yes.
13: And, like, now she's, like, helpless or whatever.
9: Yes.
13: But I was diagnosed with cancer when I was 16.
9: Wow.
13: And, like, ever since then, during my whole time in the hospital and all my treatments and everything, I was really passive, and I just let him do whatever, you know, to get it done.
9: Right.
13: And, like, ever since then, I've kind of been passive, and, like, I don't really say no. I don't know. I have, like, a hard time saying no.
9: Well, it's interesting that imagine if that had happened to you when you were 8, how sort of ingrained into your makeup.
2: Five.
9: Or 5 in her case.
5: Are you doing all right now?
13: Yeah, I go and see the doctors all tomorrow.
9: But at your age, at least you have a sort of an insight and an observation of how passive you become. You got to sort of learn your way out of that.
2: But she's like, she's so passive, she wouldn't hang on to the rope.
9: She's so passive, she wouldn't complain about the misery she was in. She was taken. I wonder what the cancer was. No?
2: She's gone now, isn't she?
9: No, you're fine.
2: No. All right.
9: Kim, what kind of cancer was it?
2: Hand cancer.
13: It was acute lymphomic leukemia.
9: Lymphocytic leukemia.
13: Yeah, lymphocytic.
9: Wow, at 16, that's old for that.
13: Yeah.
9: Wow.
2: So, and how's that doing?
13: I had it for 2 months.
5: Are you all right now?
9: So you had the whole brain radiation and all that stuff?
13: Mm-hmm.
9: Oh, boy.
13: Yeah, it was like August 30th of this year was like 1 year off treatment for me.
9: You're doing okay?
13: I am.
9: It's a curable cancer.
2: All right.
5: Thank Congratulations.
2: All right, Kim.
13: Thanks.
2: Take care of yourself.
5: Good job.
13: All right, thanks.
2: Good times.
9: She probably was at risk for, she may have had some bone density problems.
5: Rest that pelvis, too.
2: Yeah.
9: Cancer treatment.
2: Yeah. She was a little weakened, and then she took the spill off the zip line. And zip line is one of those things that seems like the world's greatest idea, but there's two things that can happen. Either you can let go when it's at the top, or you can not let go and just go blasting into whatever it's tied to.
9: Yeah.
2: You got to have it hanging over a lake or something.
5: Who the hell gets a zip line? Where do you get them?
2: You just take a piece of rope, thread a pulley through it.
9: Yeah.
2: Then put a piece of rope through the pulley and hang on to the pulley and just.
5: What are you doing Saturday? Let's hook up a zip line.
2: Thinking about doing that.
5: Yeah.
2: Well, she didn't hook it up. You know, that was a guy's work.
9: Yes, yeah.
2: Felicia?
17: Hi.
2: You're 15?
17: Yeah.
18: Hey, I'm the other loser on the phone, Anthony.
2: All right, Anthony.
18: Yeah.
2: What's up?
18: Nothing much.
17: Yeah, I just wanted to know what the song Wondering was really about.
19: Loser.
5: Wait, I'm really confused. The two voices just came up.
9: Yeah, just answer the question. The other two animals say just beat it, too.
5: Okay, it's about my dog.
17: Really?
5: Yes.
2: Yeah.
17: That's awesome. I love dogs.
18: How's it about your dog?
5: Well, figure it out. Read the lyrics, buddy. Beat it.
2: Yeah.
5: No, really.
2: No, that's hardcore. That's hardcore.
9: Punk now.
5: No.
2: This guy's run hold for 102 minutes, and you told him to beat it. That's hardcore. And don't apologize and don't backpedal. Don't go, no, seriously, that's cool. But that's not hardcore. You don't care. Let me tell you what hardcore is. You don't spit on the audience and then go wipe it off their face. You know what I'm saying?
5: Yeah.
2: You spit on them.
9: Let's hear another song.
2: Yeah, that'd be hardcore.
9: Yeah.
2: No, wait a minute. That's not hardcore, Drew.
9: No, it's on the heels of them sort of establishing themselves again, yeah.
2: All right. You guys don't want us to play this song because you don't care about moving product.
9: Only sellouts play songs on the radio.
2: Right,
5: we don't want our music on the radio.
2: You don't want this played, right?
5: Corporate
2: but
5: radio,
2: But we're going to play it. We're going to play it anyway. I know you don't want us to.
5: Well, if you were going to play a song, I really wouldn't want you to play the title track, The Young and the Hopeless.
2: All right.
9: Just because you said that.
2: Sorry, man, but I'm a rebel myself.
5: Dude, you're such an a-hole.
2: And I'm going to play
5: this
2: The Young
5: Turnsville. This really stinks.
2: And Hopeless.

0: Good Charlotte, everybody. We did The Young and the Hopeless, name of the CD.
1: That really sucked.
0: Yeah, man.
2: Thanks a lot.
0: Sorry we had to play it, man. But your record rep made me do it. It's man, cool, right? The band's original plan was to never leave their parents' garage and just have neighbors come
3: it
0: by
3: all
0: and watch once
3: like
0: in a
3: the
0: while.
3: Strokes.
0: Yeah. Charles?
4: Yeah.
0: You're 20?
4: I am.
0: What's up?
4: First off, honor to talk to the two of you, Adam and Drew.
0: Great.
4: Just been burning in my mind. I heard on NPR or some, it wasn't mainstream media, but a guy in South Africa basically invented the equivalent to your condom speed loader.
2: South African. Is it called the Corolla or just Corolla?
0: No.
3: Doesn't seem to probably be working that well.
2: El Corolla. How does it work?
0: Yeah.
4: Basically, the way I understood it, it was all self-contained within the wrapper. The condom is in some type of frame that basically made it one quick motion to put it on.
0: But that...
2: I don't think that'll... Because you don't want to compete with condom manufacturers. You want them to use your product. You know what I mean?
0: Right.
2: You want them to be able to roll their thing in. Just right. Vroom, pow, lands on.
0: Yeah.
2: You set it up the night before or something.
0: Yeah. Actually, I don't have a great interest in any of this, but...
2: I think it actually would serve a useful function.
3: I don't know.
0: I'm
3: there's
0: done
3: an old
0: trying to save
3: saying.
0: Humanity.
3: What happened to the old-fashioned way of just... Well, there's an old saying, practice makes perfect.
2: That's...
0: I agree. Hey, Charles?
2: That's the other side of this.
3: Thanks for the info.
0: It's true, though, that, you know, in South Africa, it's nothing but AIDS running around there. So,
4: That's why I invented it.
0: Yeah. All right.
2: That makes sense.
3: Doing well, then.
0: There, Charles. Thanks for calling, huh?
3: Thanks, Chuck.
2: Thanks, Charles.
3: Peace out.
0: All right, let's talk.
2: Wait, commercial. I mean, a break.
0: Oh, we got to take a commercial break. You can call the commercial, Drew. Right. I know what's coming. Well. When we come back, we'll talk to Chris, who's 14. He has man boobs. You want to know how we can get rid of them?
1: Bonesy.
0: We're just going to ask him about smoking weed.
2: You bet.
0: Benji and Big Bad Joel are here.
3: Thanks, Drew.
0: From Good Charlotte. We'll take a quick
3: break.
0: Thank you. We'll take a quick break. We'll be right back. Yo, everybody. I'm Adam.
3: Yo.
0: Joel and Benji both here from Good Charlotte. You guys were pretty pissed about us playing their song last break.
3: Thanks a lot.
0: And we had to coax them both back into the studio because they tore up the lobby pretty good.
3: Threw a TV out the window.
0: Yeah.
3: Oh, all right, enough.
0: Hey, Anderson, seriously, I don't want these guys to flip on me, man. Hey, I got to sit in the studio with these mother effers, you understand? I don't want them cracking my skull. Sorry, guys.
3: It's all right, man.
0: It's okay.
3: Just give me a second.
0: They just wanted to make sure that nobody heard the song. Even if you enjoyed the song, would not go out
3: and
0: buy that
3: CD. We really don't want anyone going out and buying the record, which came out Tuesday.
0: Right, The Young and the Hopeless.
3: It's in stores now.
0: Right.
3: It's actually on sale.
0: It's on sale. And you could probably buy it online, too, well.
3: At our website.
0: On the website, which is...
3: If you buy it, I'll find out.
2: GoodCharlotte.com.
0: GoodCharlotte.com. Yeah, they're going to keep track of every person who buys your album and come after them personally.
3: Coming to your house.
0: Yeah, so unless you want the band to show up at your house... I wouldn't buy that album, right?
3: Did I mention we have a clothing company?
0: That's right.
3: Don't buy that either.
0: Don't buy any of that. Chris?
5: Hi.
0: You're 14?
5: Yes, I am.
0: You got them man boobs?
5: Yep.
0: Mm-hmm. How much do you weigh?
5: Maybe 95.
0: 95.
2: You're not overweight. And how long you had this for?
5: About 2 to 3 months.
2: Do you use any marijuana?
5: I did once.
2: But you don't
5: smoke
2: pot.
5: That was on April 20th, so.
2: Okay.
0: April 20th.
2: All right. Hey,
0: you got it in your date book?
3: At 6 o'clock.
0: Smoke pot. 4:30 p.m. April 20th.
3: 4:20.
0: 4:20. No, I just said 4:30 like it was in a state book.
2: It's very common for this to happen between the age of 13 and 15, and the reason is your adrenal glands are producing estrogenic types of hormones that begin to sort of flood your system before the testosterone is adequately raised. So
5: it says I'm like immature or what?
2: It's a part of the onset of puberty for some men. And usually they go away after about 15 or so.
0: It's fine.
2: It's all right.
0: It's all right there, Chris.
3: It'll be all right, man. Just hang in there, man. Just start getting some clothes that complement the thing and you'll get through it.
0: Right.
2: Low neck, plunging neck.
0: Training bra. A nice blouse, something flowing, something vertical stripes.
3: No.
0: Peasant's blouse.
3: Hey, but
0: no, no, you'll be fine,
3: you'll
0: Chris.
3: You'll be all right, man. It's
5: Is
3: all
5: there
3: good.
5: Any way to, like, accelerate them to go away?
2: No, really not.
0: Drew, what would you do as a guy entering puberty?
3: I feel bad for the kid.
2: I do too. If I were, I would exercise and keep my body fat at a minimum.
0: You would. Yeah. So
3: push-ups.
0: Is a guy who's entering puberty, start lifting weights?
2: Yeah, lift, because that raises testosterone levels a little bit.
0: Little weightlifting, yeah. That incredibly heavy weights.
2: No, and not go crazy with it, but
0: running. Just start hitting little weights, just exercise, a little more protein.
2: More protein, keep your total body fat.
3: I was real chubby.
0: Yeah. Yeah.
3: I was a chubby kid.
2: The man boob
3: It was baby fat. I don't know.
6: You definitely didn't.
3: And it was after I went through, I guess, puberty when I was like 18 or 19, it just kind of went away.
0: It's really weird. Like, I was watching the E! True Hollywood Story tonight, and I was looking at Marlon Brando.

0: his life, he goes from this infant that just looked like a little ball of gush, can tell him from any other one. Yeah. Then he looks like this spry little 8-year-old. Then he's this incredibly handsome 20, 30-year-old guy.
1: Now he's the SS Brando.
2: Like, like child stars.
0: Right, like what? Now he's this big, fat, reclusive, like a guy with the hair's missing, and he's got half a mustache, and he's mumbling. And
2: is he still alive? It's like that one Backstreet.
0: He may still be alive. Yeah, and technically still alive. Right.
2: Is that wrong to ask?
1: No, it's okay.
0: No, but you'd hear it if he died. But
2: people are coming for you.
0: But the point is, what other animal goes through that kind of? You know, do dolphins go through that?
1: No, could you imagine what that dolphin's going to look like when it grows up?
0: Yeah, it's going to look exactly like it looks now. It's going to weigh 80 pounds more.
1: That's right.
0: What other animal does this, I ask you?
2: Monkeys?
1: Monkeys can. Gorillas do.
0: Yeah, gorillas
1: are cute little things, and then they become the orangutans. Totally different.
0: No.
1: They get
0: hairy.
1: No.
0: Bigger.
1: Go look at that one at the LA Zoo with the. There's one that's.
0: Oh, the big jowls?
1: The big face coming
0: out.
1: The
0: one that looks like Marlon Brando?
1: That's the one. The Marlon Brando orangutan.
0: Well, that's true. They get like gray and they get.
1: They get totally different. Totally different. And the little monkey look. There you go.
2: You guys know a lot about monkeys.
0: Okay.
1: Primates.
0: Okay.
1: Primates.
0: See, Drew always cramps on my huge kid. Points. I have these breakthroughs.
2: Hang in there, kid. Hang in there.
0: Squats a big load right on my beautiful points. Julie?
3: Yeah.
0: But still not dolphins, right?
1: Not dolphins.
0: All right. Julie, you're 35.
3: Yes.
2: What's hey, Julie.
3: Up? I just had some questions. My daughter, like, stays up all night in her room, like, I thought for 2 nights, and then it's like the next day, or she just wants to sleep all the time and won't go to school.
1: Oh, boy.
3: And it's just, like, grouchy. Really.
0: How old is she?
3: She's 14.
1: What do you mean won't go to school?
3: She won't wake up to go to school.
1: Don't you want to get that evaluated?
3: Yeah, I do.
0: Where's Dad? Dad must not be around.
3: Oh, Dad is basically, he's on drugs himself.
1: Okay, so she has a history of addiction in her family. So there's about a 50% probability that that's what we're dealing with, just with that history.
0: Also, she could just be really angry about Dad and depressed.
1: But there's a 50-50 chance that she's got that gene going. And when anybody with that genetic history, if in fact she has it, starts behaving strangely, you got to think.
0: Yeah, well, there's a 50-50 chance of her having that gene, but only a 25% chance of her actually being into dope out of the 50%. See what I'm saying, Julie?
3: Yeah, I totally understand. Yeah. I didn't know if I should take her somewhere or.
1: Yeah, well, definitely. Absolutely.
0: Where's drug addict daddy?
3: Out and about.
2: Well, there's. I would just tell her, you need to get out more.
0: Not living at home?
3: Yeah, she's here now.
0: No.
1: Listen, she's 14.
0: I'm trying to figure out drug addict dad. Yes, I will, but would you listen to me for a second?
3: Uh-huh.
0: You're the husband, her dad?
3: Yeah.
0: He's out and about.
3: Yeah, he's not at the home anymore. He's just out running wherever he's at.
2: Are you still married to him?
3: No.
0: So he's...
2: Oh, okay, so he's gone.
1: Were you ever married to him?
0: Hold on, let me talk to her. Is he out of the state?
3: I have no idea.
0: Okay, but don't give me that. The out and about answer sounds like you ran down to the corner to grab a six pack.
2: True.
0: All right, Julie. So no contact with him whatsoever.
3: No.
0: Okay. What's your daughter's name?
3: Jackie.
0: All right. Put Jackie on. Wake her up. Put her on the phone.
3: Hold on.
1: It's nighttime. She's up.
0: Oh yeah. Hey, Jackie.
4: Hello.
0: Hold on. Speaking of Jackie, it reminds me. I gotta take care of business when I get home. Julie. I mean Jackie.
4: This is Jackie.
0: Yeah. So you're 14?
4: Yeah, I'm 14.
0: You're a little depressed, are you?
4: I guess.
0: Yeah.
2: Angry?
1: What's happening that you're
2: confused?
1: Not going to school?
4: I'm going to school.
0: Well, that you don't get out of bed on sometimes when your mom tries to wake you up.
4: Yeah.
1: How come? What's up?
4: Nothing. I don't know.
0: You're freaked out now, I know, because you're on the radio and stuff. You doing any drugs?
4: No, I don't do drugs.
0: Yeah, sure. Your mom's standing right there holding a rolling pin. Of course, I wouldn't do drugs either if my Julie was there holding a rolling pin. But listen, Jackie, here's what I want to say overall.
4: Uh-huh.
0: Because we're not going to get to the bottom of what you're doing and all this kind of stuff with mama hanging by the radio. Here's the deal.
4: Uh-huh.
0: You're probably a little angry at your father.
4: You should
0: be angry at your father because he abandoned the family. And that doesn't mean... That doesn't mean you're a bad person. I know that's the way it feels in a way, like, well, you could have done something. It means he's a bad guy.
1: Right.
0: It's all to do with him.
1: Nothing to do
0: Zero
1: with
0: to
1: him.
0: Do. You know, it's like a war. It's like an American guy.

0: guy kills a Japanese guy in World War II. Nothing personal.
1: Yep.
0: Just firing a gun, that's his job. It's not that he hated his family or anything. This is it. Your dad's a bad guy. He's gone. Now, don't punish your mom for your dad being a bad guy.
2: Don't punish yourself.
0: And don't punish yourself, but especially your mom. Your mom, I know you're getting a lot, you got a lot of anger, you got a lot of feelings, you guys argue a lot. Your mom loves you. She's trying to do what's best for you.
1: You're on the same side.
0: Trying to take care of you. She hung in. She's the parent that stuck by you.
3: Yeah,
0: I know. Your dad took off. He took the easy route. Your mom, she stood by you. She's done the best she could with you. She's calling our show because she's concerned about you. Please understand that your mom loves you and she's trying to do some good for you.
3: Yeah.
0: And please help her help you.
2: But don't
0: thank you. That's good enough.
2: Take a little Vicodin tonight. Take some codeine. Smoke a little heroin.
0: Drew, please, no.
2: But, Jackie, don't screw up now. Listen, don't miss school. Don't get so depressed that you put yourself into a hole that you can't get out of. You're sort of on the launching pad of life right
0: now. Drew.
2: She's setting up a trajectory. But my point is, go the next step. Don't just crap on yourself and your mom. Go ahead and take care of yourself. If you are depressed, get treatment, get looked at. Get things taken care of so you can get on that launching pad and have a nice liftoff.
1: Yeah. What's with dads?
2: They suck.
0: They're just horrible. Bad.
1: Yeah, don't be scared to go talk to someone.
0: Here's the part that really angers me about the dads is they never really get punished. Mm-mm. And instead of having kids that hate their guts and resent them their whole life, all they have is these daughters who long
2: idealize them
0: and long for them. And they become these horrible teenagers, and they sit there and scream at their poor moms who are like, have been working two jobs and trying to take care of them.
1: I was there, I did it.
2: So your dad took off?
1: Yeah, our dad took off when we were about 14.
2: Nope.
1: Just vanished.
2: He finally left
1: fully when we were 16. I guess, like late 15, early 16, like he took off for good. Totally didn't know where I went. Still don't know to this day. Haven't seen him, talked to him. And, I mean, he's given me about 75% of my subject matter to write about songs. So that's a good thing. But other than that, it was pretty much all bad that came with it. And it took me, I was hard on my mom. You know, she's the same situation as Jackie and Julie.
2: Would you crap on her because you felt she was somehow should have protected you from that?
1: No, we
0: were just
1: angry.
0: Think about it.
1: I just hated everyone. Yeah. I hated every kid that had a dad, every kid that, you know, I was just pissed at everyone.
0: So your guy's dad just split
1: Christmas Eve,
0: 16.
1: Got in a fight with my mom finally the last time. And
0: 16 years old. You guys are 16.
1: Yeah, I guess we were, 16.
4: Yeah, 16.
0: All right, and this guy had been around from 0 to 16.
1: At 14, he left twice.
4: Our mom, she's got lupus.
0: Oh, really?
4: So that was all he started. I guess that was a big frustration for him. So when things got really bad, when she'd go in the hospital and stuff,
0: he eventually bailed. Yeah. And if not, no contact since.
4: Not at all.
0: He's not made an effort. You know what?
4: When finally it took, like, by the time when he left, finally when we were 16, it took by the time when I was 20. For the courts to finally give my mom a divorce.
0: Right.
4: So I was like, you know what? I'm going to be a man and go to court with my mom and try to, like, support her. Mm-hmm. And I saw him then, and he was, like, as far as, like, right here, and he walked by and didn't say anything.
2: Oh, my God.
4: Yeah, that's it.
0: Man, see, guys...
4: I think he felt like a... Because we got... When he left, we got evicted from our house, and our whole family just fell apart.
2: Look, he's a shameful prick. So. But don't, whatever you guys do, do not grow up to be that.
4: Oh,
2: you know
4: no,
2: I mean?
4: No.
2: Do not be that to women.
4: My whole goal in life, I mean, I really love what I'm doing. I love, you know, punk rock. I love rock and roll. I love being in a band touring. But my whole goal in life is to have kids.
0: And not sell records. Remember that?
4: Yeah. Don't buy a record. Don't do it.
0: Wow.
2: Because you got to be freed up to go raise a family.
0: I could not imagine raising... You two beautiful children.
4: We had four kids. My brothers.
2: Bouncing baby boys. And how are they doing?
4: We all have our own share of, like, you know.
1: They're great, though.
4: They're great, great people. You know, they've turned into really great
0: older
4: people.
0: Older or younger?
4: I mean, if you met
1: older
4: my
1: brother, younger
4: if
1: sister.
4: You met my brother and my sister, everyone says this to me, that he is the best guy, she's the best girl I've ever met. You know, like,
1: really nice.
4: They're the best people.
0: They can be great people and still
4: have. We've all got our problems, you know.
0: Right.
4: We're lucky enough to have
1: songwriting. I'd suggest therapy for them, and they don't listen to me, but, you know. I have therapy in my own songwriting. It's very, like, a big
4: I suggest therapy for myself. Yeah. I'm not willing to pay.
1: For Binge, too. He needs to go.
4: I'm just kidding.
0: Drew, I suggested therapy for Drew. He said, all right. And then he suggested it for me. And I said, fine. And we pay for each other's therapy.
4: See, my problem is I want to go to the lady on The Sopranos, but she's not available for some reason.
0: Let's take ourselves a little break. Good Charlotte, our guest tonight. See, that's what I love about this show.
2: Yeah.
0: You're heading down one path, and then pow.
2: Pow.
0: Heading down another. Let's take ourselves a quick break, and we'll be right back. Hey, everybody.
4: This is
0: Love Line. I'm Adam. Benji and Joel are both here from Good Charlotte.
4: Yes, we are.
0: I'd give you the name of the CD, but you'd probably do a foolhardy thing like go out and buy it.
4: The Young and the Helpless? No.
2: That would make these guys angry. We don't
4: on sale at Best Buy.
0: Yeah, here's the problem with you guys buying the CD is these guys might get a taste of that financially, and they don't want to do that because they don't want to lose their cred or their edge.
4: Their street cred, man.
0: Their street cred. Eric?
3: Yeah.
0: You're 16?
3: Yeah.
0: You found your dad's porno stash?
3: Yeah, I did.
2: Good times.
0: What's it consist of?
4: Good times.
3: It was younger girls. Well, we just got back from a trip from Italy, so I think he got them there.
0: Yeah. Mm. Well, listen, all porn consists of younger girls, because you don't want to be staring at your old wife.
4: Eric, how did that make you feel?
2: How young are we talking about here?
3: How many?
4: How are you looking at them right now, dude?
3: How young? You know, it's not like super young. You know, it's just, you know, can't believe they're 18, stuff like that.
0: All right.
4: Like, what are some of the captions?
3: I don't know.
4: I was playing, man. You don't have to read.
0: The whole family went to Europe, went to Italy?
3: Yeah, we're a wealthy family, and I'm just
4: thanks for rubbing that in there. Say, could you?
0: No,
5: who cares?
2: We're a wealthy family.
4: Say, could you loan me a couple bucks?
0: That's fine, Eric.
3: Yeah.
0: I don't know if your dad got this from. Here's the whole thing. Since 9/11, the whole transporting of porn has gone way down. Like, normally, if I was going to go out of town and do something for a week, I'd pack a few porn mags or video. But now, since I get strip raped at the airport every time I go through security, I have to watch him pull out the jugs and the D Cup magazines. I swear to Christ, now the terrorists have won. Because I sit home and I go, I'm going to be in New York for a whole week. I got to bring some porn. And then it's like, I fast forward to meet the airport with the chick pulling all the stuff out of the handbag and going,
4: So, Eric, basically, you found your dad's porn, and you're worried that your mom's not holding up her end of the deal.
3: Yeah, and I know Drew's a family man. I'm just wondering if this is, like, totally wild.
4: Well, I was right. I guess that was right.
2: No. No, it's not unusual for married people, even well into their marriage.
0: I'll tell you what.
4: Wait, mom's in the porn.
2: Wait, but to masturbate and or to have porno or to do it, to have porno together, to look at that together.
0: I'll tell you what's unusual. It's that 16-year-old males would call the show and be weird out. So you're making this, I don't even believe him.
3: No, I'm not making it up.
2: I do, I believe him.
0: Why are you doing this? What do you care?
4: You rich kids.
2: No, because the kids freak out when they first realize their parents are human beings.
0: At 16?
2: Yeah, yeah.
4: Hey, I'm with you there, Eric. You know, I'd be freaked out too.
3: Yeah, I mean, it's weird.
2: It's weird.
4: Are you worried more about your dad or your mom?
3: Well, kind of for my mom. I mean, my dad's, I don't know. I'm not worried about him.
4: You feel like
2: pansy?
0: Well, what do you mean you're not? Why? You don't like your dad?
3: No, I love my dad. I love my parents. I mean, we're totally healthy family. My sister's at a great college, and we're just
0: freaking me out, really?
4: Hold on, let me
0: grill this kid for a minute. How did you find his porn collection?
3: I was looking for a skate video they took of mine.
2: A skate video?
3: Skateboarding.
2: And you came across, we're talking about video or magazines here now?
4: He's got a skate fetish.
3: I found his magazine.
2: Magazine.
0: Yeah. Why did they take your skate video?
3: I was watching it too much.
4: No, that's healthy.
2: At 16.
0: Why aren't you going out and, like, playing sports and trying to bang cheerleaders and stuff?
3: I'm doing all that. I'm just finishing some.
4: Hey, there's nothing wrong with skateboarding.
3: Yeah,
4: skate on. Skate or die.
0: You're watching a video so much that your parents take it from you?
4: How much? Once a day?
0: At 16?
3: They're kind of conservative. They're in,
2: Are you?
4: Are they kind of hokey? Is that what you're saying?
2: You're religiously oriented?
3: No, we're Jewish. Not that religious, though.
0: All right. All right. Hey, Eric, don't worry about it. Dad's got porn. That's fine.
3: All right, that's fine. Nothing to worry about.
0: Nothing to worry about.
2: Guaranteed.
4: It's a matter of opinion.
0: You go to a good college.
3: I love the show, guys.
0: Thanks, buddy.
2: Thanks, Eric. Take care.
4: Don't spend it all in one place.
0: Just that's completely the work of a Jewish family, that confiscate the 16-year-old skate video.
6: You're watching it too much.
0: Herschel, you've been watching this. You're neglecting your studies.
2: Well, the other part is that...
6: You
2: the,
6: know.
2: That,
5: good hooligan.
2: This is a sign of an intrusive, idealizing, fused kind of family system where the idea of them being people and being having sexual urges, like, no, I can't stand
0: it. I know. Jews are great in the sense that, you know, of course they're going to Europe. They're going to Europe with the family. This is like...
4: They're wealthy.
0: This is great. I mean, for you guys, for me, for my Screwball Valley friends, this is bizarre fantasy. When I had a handful of Jewish friends and the rest of them were guys like Chris and Ray. And, you know, they would say stuff like, what'd you do over the summer? And I'd be like, we made these things called Polish cannons. We put tennis balls in them and we'd pour lighter fluid in it. We'd fire them at queers. And they were like, what'd you do? Went on a cruise with my family. We're like, what's a cruise? Your family's still together?
4: Yeah.
0: Wait a minute. You all go on the same boat?
4: We never left.
0: What?
4: Never left Washington, D.C. until we got to
0: that. It's like crazy fantasy. It's like, well, first we flew to New York. You all got on the same plane. Who paid for this? Why?
2: You stayed in a hotel?
0: You guys stayed in a hotel?
4: Dude, like, did you take
0: the soap? Crazy outer space. They could have just said, if they'd said, oh, we made a time machine, we went back. We traveled back in the time, we tried to kill Hitler's mom. We would have been, all right, hey, that sounds cool.
2: Yo. Did you use the cannon?
0: Did you use the Polish cannon to try to kill her?
4: Yo, when we first got signed and we started traveling, I used to save everything from the hotels, the soaps, the shampoos. Because I thought it was like, whoa, amazing.
0: Oh, amazing. I would go to my Jewish friend's house and I'd see a picture of them on top of some mountain in Switzerland and the whole family with their arm around each other and like the helicopter in the background. I'd be like, would you guys, is that blue screen? How did you do that? They airbrushed that mountain in?
4: It's like, we did that at Six Flags, didn't
0: no,
4: we?
0: No, we're in Europe. I was like, oh my God.
4: Our vacation
0: I can't even
4: was
0: imagine
4: a,
0: that.
4: Yeah.
0: Still can't imagine
4: Ocean
0: it,
4: City, man. Once Ocean a year City. To King's Dominion.
2: Fighting. Is that your buddy that became the record executive? Remember that guy? Wasn't he the record?
0: Oh,
4: the man.
0: No. But look, the Jewish people I knew went on. Now here's the trade-off. Their parents don't leave them alone. Here's the deal with the Jews. It's like, we took you on the cruise. Now we get to take your skate video.
4: And go through your drawers.
0: My parents are like, hey, I made the Polish cannon. You want the skate video? Get the F out of here. You couldn't take it. Although we wouldn't have the skate video. We wouldn't have a VCR. But the point is,
2: if
0: we had one, it would.
4: You had beta.
0: So you got to pay the Jews back. That's the way the Jews work. We took you on this trip. Now you owe us. We sent you to college, Drew.
6: Now you owe me. You owe me.
0: All right. Let's go back to the phone. As you guys know how the Jews work now?
4: Yeah.
0: And listen, you anti-defamation a-holes who have been calling... I love the Jews. They got it worked out. The family stay together. The kids go to college. Everyone loves
4: Jewish.
0: Each other. But there's a little price to pay. Nothing's free. That cruise ain't free. Mark?
7: Yeah.
0: You're 23?
7: Yeah, 23.
4: What's up, Marky Mark?
7: Hey, first off, good shout out. Love you guys. Saw you guys in Salt Lake. My friend Chris Wilson is your new drummer.
4: Yeah, Chris.
7: Yeah, I graduated with high school, Murray High School.
4: Awesome.
7: Yeah, you guys are far from sellouts, but my question goes to Dr. Drew.
2: Yeah.
7: My girlfriend is currently on the pill right now.
2: Which one? You don't know. Okay.
7: I don't know.
2: All right. What's the question?
7: And she says it makes her emotional, belligerent, and she does. She gets upset and things. But the question I have is, she wants to go on to the patch.
2: Yeah.
7: And I was wondering, like, what the difference is and maybe the side effects between the two.
2: The side effects are about the same, but it depends on which pill she's on. And since you don't know that, I can't really tell you. Generally, yes, the pill can make a woman more moody, and particularly women that already sort of have what we call affective instability, that tend to be kind of depressed or irritable or rageful, they get kind of worse. In some women... And more commonly, the higher levels of progesterone tend to be associated with that kind of irritability. So the patch has both estrogen and progesterone, so she should be okay. Presumably, she's on a pill right now that has predominantly progesterone.
0: All right.
4: That's a caring boyfriend.
0: What's that have to do with the Jews vacationing?
4: Yeah, we didn't sell out.
0: Yeah, yeah, that's an important thing we learned from that call. All right, let's take ourselves a little break. And this band's here. I'm not even going to say their name. We'll be back.

0: Friday.
1: If only the mics were on during commercials.
2: We've said this every night.
0: Benji and Joel.
2: We're going to have the love line, the commercial breaks.
3: The outtakes.
0: I get fired up. I get fired up. That's all. Good Charlotte, everybody. The Young and the Hopeless, name of the CD. Guys, it was a pleasure.
3: Can I just say to the radio world, the people listening right now, just to make my confession that, you know what? You two men sitting before me today taught me more than my father ever did. And that the reason that I don't have any STDs right now is because of this show.
0: Thank you.
3: And I've been listening since I was in high school.
2: We are moved.
3: Good for you, Benj. Good for you.
4: A pleasure.
2: Joel, on the other hand, hates the show.
0: We're glad you guys are fans of the show. We were glad you're on the show, and we're glad this band is so successful. And you come back anytime.
3: Thank you.
4: Thank you.
3: We will.
0: Thank you. And until next time, it's Adam Carolla for Dr. Drew saying mahalo.
2: What?
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7: How's it going?
0: Thank you. He's from Alias, which is ABC Sunday nights, 9 o'clock. Probably just missed it. Or, no, you probably saw it. That's what I wanted to say.
7: Just finishing up.
0: And this Alias is...
2: Poor Kevin, I think he wonders if we're actually on the air. We were in the middle of a conversation. Hey, Kevin, it's cool.
7: I mean, transition.
2: Like, I saw a look on his face like, huh? Smooth. What? Huh?
0: Kevin's
2: you're kidding.
0: Adam was entertaining until about 15 seconds ago when he started talking to that long thing with the windsock on the end of it. What the hell? Yeah.
7: Yeah. Smooth. You guys are smooth.
0: We make a smooth transition from talking into more talking.
7: I can believe it.
0: Yeah. I go seamlessly from complaining to complaining into the microphone.
7: Yes, more people listening.
2: Oh, my God. Don't tempt him.
0: All right. Well, I got to say a few things.
2: Oh, yeah. No doubt.
0: Well, first off, congratulations on Alias.
7: Thanks a lot. Yeah. We're excited.
0: Kevin plays Marshall, the obsessive techno geek, by the way, for those of you who know the show. And I'm guessing that's quite a few people because maybe it was just the timing of ABC having a rough year. And really, the only thing they had to brag about was Alias, it seemed, all year.
7: But almost they were a blessing in disguise.
2: Mm-hmm.
0: Because they're...
2: You stood out.
0: All the eggs are going in the Alias basket.
7: Yeah. But, you know, also we want people to be watching other shows and then see commercials for Alias. So I do want the other shows to do well amongst, you know, also because I'm just a nice guy.
0: Well, they're I guess they're getting back to it, but...
2: He's been indoctrinated at ABC Family BS.
0: Drew, you're trying to get indoctrinated in that BS yourself.
2: Yeah, I do know about that.
0: All right, here, I got my people. The point is Alias is just... Now, see, we do this show, so we've never seen the show. Drew, you've never seen this. We have to leave for
2: TiVo.
0: Work.
2: A lot of commercials
7: you got to get TiVo. You got to get the TiVo, and then you watch it when you get home.
2: Seen a lot of commercials for Alias.
0: Oh, that is quite a compliment, Drew.
2: Her two love interests are meeting this week.
7: Yeah.
2: Or met tonight.
7: Which is kind of it's misleading, but yes, they did meet.
2: Or some guy that's in her head and somebody that's actually...
7: No, they're both real. Okay. One of them is her friend who recently found out that she was an undercover spy, and one who works for the CIA, who is her handler. They actually met this week. Very high drama.
0: Well, I think it's safe to say that it was probably the biggest hit last year, if not the biggest, certainly in the top few of new shows.
7: Yeah, we have a lot of fans. A lot of it's kind of got that internet craze, that X-Files kind of obsession. People really have responded to the show, and it's nice. You know?
0: Are you getting any weirdos following you?
7: I have a few psycho fans, but most of them are pretty cool. And you know, there hasn't been any love knives at this point.
0: All right, that's coming,
7: which is good.
0: I had an invention today. I was over at my ex-partner Jimmy's house watching the football games as we all do every Sunday.
7: Wow. And whatever, the Raiders.
0: Yeah, I know. Well, I'm a Rams fan.
2: Well, I was
0: so
2: say, the Rams came to life,
0: down,
2: right? Yeah.
0: But His daughter has one of those gag knives where you spring loaded. You know, it looks like a dagger. Yeah. You stab the person, but the blade just goes into the handle.
3: Yeah.
2: That's nice for a 10-year-old.
0: Yeah, she was having, who's going to play with it? A 40-year-old? It's four 10-year-olds, you idiot.
2: For 12-year-old.
0: 12-year-old.
2: 12-year-old jack-off kid.
0: Boy. Oh, well, it was probably his son's, but she picked it up. She's walking around stabbing everyone all day.
2: Ooh.
0: I thought to myself, here's a good invention. A good invention is a gag knife where the blade slides in only after the first one. Then it locks into place. Wouldn't that be great?
2: Yes.
0: There might be a lawsuit. I'd have to work on it, but
2: I thought knowing that
0: it'd be really funny.
2: You were going to go for like a gag penis or something. That just...
0: No, same knife. First one slides right in. Right. Then when you try it, it locks. Huh?
2: Good.
0: That's good, right?
3: I like it.
0: All right. We got to take some calls. I got to talk for a second about packing peanuts. You know these styrofoam things?
2: No.
0: Styrofoam peanuts.
2: I didn't know that's what they were called, but yeah.
0: Well, they used to be shaped like peanuts.
2: Like
0: now they're
2: cashews,
0: shaped like something else.
2: Like cashews, sort of.
0: Well, they used to be shaped like peanuts, and I think they call them packing peanuts or something
3: now
0: like that.
3: Now they're more kind of wavy.
0: Yeah, now they do resemble more of a cashew.
2: Yeah.
0: Perhaps a Brazil nut, true. Cashew. They don't have to be a nut. But they put pieces of styrofoam about the size of your watch or your peanut. So here's the dealio. I got a garbage can full of these things.
2: Mm-hmm.
0: That's got a bunch of stuff in the mail, and they pack everything in these things now. If you get a piece of stereo equipment or a vase or whatever, it just comes in this stuff. And you take this stuff and you throw it away. So you end up having a trash can full of it. Then when the trash man comes around and the robotic arm grabs the trash can,
2: spills 40 pounds
0: and it
2: of
0: does it, 40 pounds of it end up on the street. Yeah. Now, my garbage man likes to come just 6:30 in the morning, and I like to head out to work about 10:30 in the morning. So that leaves a nice 3-4 hours for the stuff to spread, and it spreads. And it's all the way down the street because every time a car drives by, it takes another handful of it another 100 yards down my street.
2: Mm-hmm.
0: Now, I might come out in the morning. It's like I'm running late for work, and it's 10:30.
2: Neighbors.
0: Oh, yeah.
2: Oh.
0: So I'm looking around, and I'm saying, all right, there's peanuts everywhere, and you can see the origin of it is my house. Now, this is the cradle of peanut civilization.
2: Need a little history here. Adam is sort of universally demonized by his neighbors and his neighborhood, especially the immediate neighbors, right?
0: Oh, just the bitch who lives next to me.
2: Okay, and the old guy across the street you threatened to kill?
0: Well, I didn't threaten to kill him. I just threatened to come down there.
2: Okay.
0: And that was enough to scare him, but I think he died.
2: Oh, nice. Okay.
0: Well, whatever.
3: Apartment complex or more houses?
0: It's a house. Okay. It's a house. But I had a crazy bitch who lived next to me and still does, and then the crazy guy next door, I think he kicked off, and now everything's quiet over there.
2: The lady with the shrubs next door.
0: Yeah, so I'm out front. I'm trying to clean these styrofoam packing peanuts up. And first thing I do is I grab a broom, and I realize, doesn't really work on these things. You sort of sweep them, they grab the ground, and then they're too light. As you try to scoop them off, they sort of fall off. So you're trying to get sort of bunches of them into the trash can.
2: Then they break apart.
0: And meanwhile, the wind is blowing them all over the place. Down the street, they're in everyone's shrubs. They're on each side of the street. They're in the sprinklers. They're getting wet. They're in the gutter. And it's all the way down. I mean, it's a couple hundred yards at this point. Mm-hmm. And just about the time I'm just cutting my losses. Like, look, I'm running late for work. I let someone's gardener get it. I'm getting my car. Here comes the woman up the street. Now, it's not the bitchy neighbor. It's the other woman is down the street. This is the quintessential central casting neighbor. She's 68. Hair's like beet red.
2: Across the street from the Bewitched.
0: She looks like George Costanza's wife from Mom from Seinfeld. You know, she comes up. She's walking her dog, and she's like,
4: "You ought to be ashamed of yourself."
0: She's like, "Well, we got quite a mess here." And I'm like, "Yeah, I don't know. These all came from here." Yeah, yes. And then now we start. Who's going to clean this up? I don't know. I don't, they're not going to clean them. I mean, they don't break down. Now she's really getting it. You can't sweep them into the garden. They have to be cleaned up. They don't break down. And then again, who's going to clean this up? And I'm just standing. Now I'm sweating already because I've been bending over and working. It's hot. I'm running late. I'm just standing. And I'm looking down the street, and it's just like someone put them in a C-130 airplane and just scatter them like fire retardant just on a fire. And it just sounds. She kept saying, "Who's going to clean it?" And I just said, I guess I'll have to. Yeah, because no, what else? Where are they going to go? I picked up a 5-gallon bucket, and I walked a half mile down the street, and I plucked each one up by. They're in people's garbage. They were like spread out. They're in the plants. They're up the driveway on the knees. On the knees, up and down the street, cars whizzing by.
2: It's hard to be a grown-up.
0: 1 hour worth of that. 1 hour.
2: Here's the real, the awful thing about it. Really, ultimately, it's not your responsibility. It was the garbage man.
0: Yeah, but what are you going to do?
2: What are you going to do? Oh, you can go home now.
0: What were you buying? I got married, and I got a bunch of gifts in the mail all that week, and the garbage can was just packed full of those peanuts and, you know.
7: Yeah, I was curious. I wanted to know what the actual items were. I was curious.
0: Porn, man.
2: Whoa.
0: Yeah.
2: Teresa, 37.
0: I would have traded them all in for someone to clean this thing up. Teresa?
8: Yeah?
0: What's up?
8: Well, I'm a nun, and I'm kind of...
2: Slow down. You're a nun?
8: Yeah.
2: Okay.
8: Oh. And I'm kind of getting into this relationship with this man.
2: How long have you been a nun?
8: 10 years.
2: 10 years. Why did you become a nun?
8: Well, it was just kind of belief, and I've been raised in the Catholic Church all my life. And it's just kind of a... I thought maybe that's what God wanted me to do.
2: Now, why do you want to be a nun? What was going on?
0: Yeah, but, you know, people who become serial killers tell them that's what God told them to do, too, you know?
8: I just felt that would be a good thing.
2: What else was going on in your life? What were you doing for a living? How were your relationships going?
8: Well,
2: what was your family?
0: It was all bad. Come on, of course.
2: What was your family of origin like?
8: I had a good family, and I was living... I lived with my parents till... You see, I'm 37 now. I've been a nun for 10 years, so I was living with my parents till I was 25.
2: Were you dating then, going out with guys?
8: No.
2: How come?
8: Just not really my interest. I mean, I wasn't a lesbian or anything. It's just...
2: You're fat.
0: Drew, please.
8: No, I'm not.
0: All right.
8: But, anyways... And
2: no, whoa. You're not getting off that easy.
0: Yeah.
2: Come on, we got to figure this out.
0: Yeah, well, look, life wasn't going well for her. And she's having problems with
2: whatever's going on now is going to be...
0: Yeah, but who cares? She's a nun now.
2: Yeah, but I think there's something coming here. So what? So what's happening now?
8: So now I'm getting into this relationship, and I don't know if I should continue or maybe just part away from being a nun and maybe get married to this man. I mean, I've only been in this relationship for about a month or two.
2: What's up with this guy that goes after you as a nun?
7: The challenge. I think
8: he's
7: by the challenge.
8: He doesn't really know I'm a nun.
2: Oh. And do people just drop those vows? That's something that just, God told me to do this.
8: I'm kind of confused as it is about what all I believe and stuff, and I'm kind of going away from the Catholic, and I'm kind of embarrassed to say that I'm Catholic now because, you know, when they had all the priest molestation and stuff like that, I kind of put my head down.
0: Well, first off, you got to put that in perspective. I mean, it's probably only 40 or 50% of the priests that actually did the molesting, Teresa.
8: I know, but
0: not even half. Probably not half. Probably just a little more than half.
8: Yeah, but still people.
0: Yeah,
7: a couple bad scenes.
2: Teresa.
0: She'd make a great attorney.
2: Yeah. Teresa.
0: Yeah, but still. You know what I love about her? Nobody listens to the show.
2: Yeah.
0: Even the people that call in don't listen to the show.
2: They don't listen to you.
0: Here it is. There's three people walking. And I can take the entire planet, break it into three sections. There's the people who don't listen to the show, who really don't listen to the show. Right. Then the people who listen to the show don't really listen to the show. And then the people actually call in the show who don't listen to the show.
7: Right.
0: Those are three.
2: But nobody listens.
0: Nobody else.
7: Is there not a section of people that do listen and heed the advice?
0: No.
2: They listen but don't hear.
0: No. That's
2: but especially the calling population.
7: Sounds like my relationships.
8: Nobody's listening.
0: Teresa?
8: Yeah.
0: Okay. So, you were saying that a little less than 50% of the Catholic priests molest. Go on.
8: Anyways, and so with this...
2: That's
7: a good transition.
2: Yeah.
0: All right.
2: I
0: yeah. And now, do you have to wear the habit and the frock and everything?
8: Yeah, not always. Just when I'm at the nun.
7: Has he ever caught you wearing it by accident? Like, what is that?
8: Not really. I mean, he's been to my place before.
0: Not really? Just sort of, or...?
8: Well... Almost one time, but not really.
0: So the answer is he's never caught you.
8: No, he never has.
0: Okay, just
2: but,
0: say that.
2: Teresa is so full of denial and all sorts of obfuscation. This is why I was going after what her situation is. There's something really going on there.
0: I don't know what obfuscation means, but I know
2: what it feels like to talk to Teresa.
0: The word sounds perfect for her.
2: Yeah.
0: Okay. Teresa.
8: Uh-huh.
0: Drew, ask some good questions. You ever get molested?
8: No.
0: Physically abused?
8: No.
2: Do you know what that means, physically abused?
8: Like...
2: Anybody ever hit you?
8: Yes, no. Right, nobody... Well, my parents did spank me.
2: All right, so you're...
0: Did you get dropped on your head or anything as a young person?
8: No.
2: Why didn't you date as a young adult?
8: Well, I did leave one thing out. I only had maybe about two boyfriends my whole life.
2: Right.
8: Like, until, I decided to become a nun. And, I don't know, the relationships were just kind of long and drawn out. And the guys just... I didn't break up with them. They broke up with me. And so I was like, screw, man. I mean, forget them. They're just kind of...
2: The family of origin you came from.
8: Heartless.
2: Yeah, well, pretty much all relationships, until people get married, end by somebody leaving.
0: Yeah.
2: That's the way relationships go. Most humans don't react to that by being devastated. They get it back together. They sue.
0: They're temporarily devastated.
2: They mourn the loss.
0: They move on.
2: You and I had some problems, but Adam.
0: Yeah.
2: Yeah. But we got on eventually, yes?
0: Yes.
2: Yes, okay.
0: Not really, but yeah.
2: Yes, sir.
7: Is that why she chose the nunnery?
2: Well, the point is there's something very, very, something's wrong.
0: Let me ask you this, Drew, and we'll take some calls. Kevin, you weigh in, too.
2: All right, the point is...
0: starting to come up with this theory that a certain amount of people just aren't really people. They're just sort
7: robots?
0: Of there. They're just kind of there in order to keep my life interesting and busy.
2: That's your grandiose narcissistic.
0: They don't know what's going on. They don't know where they are. They don't know what they're doing. They have no idea what compels them or motivates them.
2: I understand that's frustrating and that feels empty and meaningless, but they themselves have...
0: But here's what I'm saying, Drew. Does someone need to be the product of abuse or some sort of... wholesale abuse or does it always have to be the family of origin, or can't just sometimes somebody just be a little bit slow, a little bit dull, walk around a little bit of an ether haze, not exactly sure what's going on?
2: Yes.
0: Maybe that's Teresa.
2: No. But we have to give her some advice. Teresa, go with this guy. If you have a good relationship with him, you went to a nun to hide out from dealing with the loss of relationships, that's not a good reason to be a nun. If you want to be in relationships, here's a guy. This is fine. It's okay to be in relationships. But really, go talk to your sister. What would she be? Mother Superior?
0: Yeah. I'm trying to picture the flying nun.
2: No, you think of Sound of Music.
0: Oh, Sound of Music.
2: Right?
0: That's right.
2: I'm every mountain.
0: Yeah. Okay.
2: It'll fly.
7: Whoa. Oh, sorry. That's good. No, I was just saying you want to go into it from the right place. I mean,
2: if you're reason you're going to dedicate your life to something.
7: Yeah. You don't want to do it because you're hiding from potential bad relationships.
2: Right.
0: Very good.
2: Thank you.
0: That doesn't matter. That doesn't matter.
2: What?
0: She'll be fine one way or the other. She's not going to know it.
2: Kevin just wrapped it up very nicely.
0: I know. He did. He did good. He did. He was smart.
7: Nice kid.
0: Sharp kid, this Kevin. Hannah?
9: Hello?
0: You're 15?
9: Yes.
0: What's up?
9: Hi. Well, I've been masturbating, since I was really little, and I don't know why, but I'm, a sex addict, and it's, an urge for me to masturbate. I get the urge when I'm in school. Anywhere I am, I just feel the urge, and I, have a lot of one-night stands, and, it's like a high for me.
2: Right. Are you doing other drugs?
9: Sometimes, yes.
2: You come from a history. Is it what? You want to bet on this one?
9: Huh?
0: You want to do a little gambling?
2: I don't have my money with me, but yeah.
0: All right. We haven't done this in a long time. And this is a good way because I thought for a second we were going to get to three calls this first 20-minute break, but I realized this is a good way just to keep it to two. Kevin, you have a dollar on you?
7: I have, yeah. Okay. A few singles.
0: You got one you can lend Drew?
7: Sure.
2: Hey, Kevin, Adam will spot me.
7: All right.
0: Yeah. Alias, everyone, Sunday nights, 9 o'clock, ABC. Drew, I got $2. I'll give you one. We haven't gambled in a long time.
2: I know, just that's good
0: one
2: chance.
0: One of the other things we've forgotten to do on this show. Kevin, what's the deal? In your jacket?
7: Yeah, I get in at the break, I'll grab it, but I'm in.
0: At the break?
7: I'll grab that.
2: Go get it.
7: Tough crowd.
0: Yeah. Oh, I thought it was out in the car. It's really white. All right, here's what we're going to do. We're going to gamble on Hannah's past. Now, I'll explain
2: this. Car,
0: and by
2: it's
0: the
2: in the car.
7: My wallet.
0: Oh, okay. It's in the car?
7: When do you guys take my wallet?
0: No.
7: Yeah, must be in the car. I'm in, though. I'll send a check.
2: He's good for it.
7: Yeah.
0: All right. Hey, Anderson, I know this is crazy, but Is there air conditioning you can turn on in here? It seems very hot in here.
3: It's a little warm.
1: I'll check it. I'm not an AC guy.
0: It's on the fritz.
2: Oh, thank you, Edison.
1: And don't say Dilio anymore, please, Adam. Thanks.
2: Why?
1: Dilio?
2: No. It rings Nolio. In my head. What?
1: Nolio.
0: Nolio means no to Dilio. See, I have to be the ambassador.
2: Well, it'd be
0: translator.
2: Went from Dilio to Dilio.
7: What's the Nolio?
0: Okay, let's just start.
2: Stay on track here.
0: Just nobody talk but me. Right. Even I'm not going to talk. I'm just going to think what I want to say, but not actually say it. Here we go.
2: And go.
0: Yeah.
2: That was good.
0: Yeah, that would have been good. So here's what we're doing. We are gambling on Hannah's past. What has turned her into a 15-year-old who is constantly masturbating, who's obsessed with sex, who's having one-night stands? We think we can predict it was something to do with her past. Drew, go first.
2: Sort of a trifecta: drug addicted parents, or latent drug addicted dad for sure.
0: Mm-hmm.
2: A lot of goof off drug addicts hanging around, was sexually abused by one of those guys
0: at a young age. What age?
2: Sort of exposed to a lot of stuff, and maybe finally like around 10, 11.
0: Okay.
2: Something.
0: All right. I'm gonna go with sexual abuse. Weird stepbrother.
2: All right.
0: Oh ho.
2: That's good.
0: Okay.
2: That's good.
0: Yeah. Now you can go with nothing, by the way, which is sometimes which good money.
7: Might be smart. You guys went full tilt. I would say maybe, possible uncle, possible a lot of maybe some casual drugs around the house that influenced.
2: Did you take any? Or
7: I would think possibly at first contact.
2: With the parents.
7: Contact high, and then maybe the, hey, kid, come over here, check it out, and slowly got involved.
0: All right, well, how about any physical abuse, or are we just sticking with the sexual? Go physical. It's easier.
2: We don't want neither of us took it, so you at least get it by default.
0: Right. Yeah, by default.
2: Okay, we'll give you that.
7: Right, I'll go physical.
9: Yes.
0: I went with very low percentage guess, by the way. Tell us about your past.
9: Okay, well, when I was younger, my mom thinks that I was molested by my dad, but I don't remember at all.
2: How old do they think you were when that happened?
9: Very young, when I was very little.
2: Was your dad a drug addict?
9: No, he was an alcoholic.
10: Where's my bourbon?
2: Alcoholic.
0: Stepdad or real dad?
9: Real dad.
2: Mm-hmm.
9: And my mom, well, he used to beat my mom, too.
2: Get the violence in there.
0: Yeah.
9: And
0: Kevin's like Nostradamus with that physical abuse.
9: When my stepdad got in the picture, he used to beat me when I was younger, like
0: stop seven. Pointing at Kevin like he's a genius. I gave him physical abuse.
2: We gave it to him.
7: Yeah.
0: I gave it to him. You said, oh, let him have it.
7: I'll take it. That's $2.
2: All right, keep going, yeah. What happened when you were like 11, 10, 11?
9: Yeah, when I was about 11, I used to live with my dad, and my stepmom started giving me drugs. She started feeding me pills and stuff.
0: True. Yeah. And Kevin.
9: And that's whenever I started doing drugs.
7: What kind of pills?
9: Like narcotics and stuff like that.
0: Any trying to get my dollar back? Any stepbrothers?
9: Mm-mm. I only had a little stepbrother.
0: Aha!
2: Did you do anything to him?
9: No.
2: All right.
7: Sorry.
2: All right, Hannah. So there's lots of reasons when you ask, I don't know why I'm this way. You've got all the reasons in the world to have sexual compulsion, and then you add that addictive gene in, and you add the fact that you are an addict.
9: Well, I'm also bipolar, so.
2: Well, God knows with what you've been through, and who knows what the biological effects of all these chemicals have
0: been. And you're living in Florida, so it's all been compounded by the humidity and the stupid people and the waffles.
2: Are you in northern or southern Florida?
0: Oh, it doesn't matter anymore.
2: Yes, it does.
0: It's all Florida now.
2: Central Florida, okay. Which is northern.
0: It's all bad.
2: But, Hannah, this is something that really requires treatment. You sexualize all your feelings right now. And at 15, that's your only way of managing any feelings that are your own, that are self. And that is a highly dysfunctional and very destructive way to go through life. And it's progressive. Not only the progressive consequences for all these sexual behaviors, but you're also an opiate addict. And that's progressive. Narcotic addict.
9: Oh.
2: And that's progressive.
0: So,
2: although at 15, you don't feel the withdrawal and all that business so much as you will when you're 18 and 20. It's the same disease, and it's extremely powerful, and it is destructive and progressive, and you got to do something about this.
0: All right, baby. Hey, but good times, right? Yeah. All right, listen. Stop having sex. Don't get pregnant.
9: Okay.
0: Do you hear me? Are you on some kind of birth control?
9: No.
2: Depo shot, okay? That's for you.
9: I'm not going to take birth control.
2: One thing it doesn't do is a side effect.
0: I don't know. What do we, listen, oh, can all... Here's my point. Can we really do anything about the Hannahs of the world?
2: Yes.
0: At a certain point, they were victims, and now...
7: What kind of...
0: They're on the war path.
2: Serious. Round her up in containment.
0: In containment. Maybe she needs to be contained.
2: Maybe we need, like, camps.
0: Yeah, like
2: military camps.
0: I told you, I was going to take over one of the Hawaiian Islands, or maybe the entire Philippines. I was going to send Bill Cosby and Felicia Rashad over there.
7: They're masters of ceremony.
0: I was start sending kids over there. Just start boating them over there.
2: Not that kind of camp.
0: Reconditioning.
2: You need like General Schwarzkopf or something. You need a
0: boot camp?
2: Yes.
0: Well, I just want them off the out of the country is really what I'm looking for.
2: All right.
0: But here's the deal. Hannah's going to get pregnant in a couple of years. Sorry.
2: A couple of weeks.
0: Yeah. And then...
7: That's young, too. 15.
2: And that'll make you fat, Hannah. Believe me. Trust me.
0: And then she's going to get pregnant again around 17, 17 and a half.
2: And then her kids will call us in about 8-10 years.
0: That's right. And if I pick up the phone, I'll kill myself. I really will. Hey, mark my words. Write this down on your calendar. If 13, 14 years from now, when I have to talk to Hannah's kids, I will officially put the shotgun in my mouth. It'll be great ratings because we'll do it on the air. I'll be stupid and do it in the first break, though, and everyone will tune out after that. We'll say, you know what we'll do? We'll sell it until the end of the show or actually kill myself. And use a physician, can actually put the stethoscope to my chest and sign it. Right. Yeah. All right, Kevin Weissman, our guest tonight from Alias.
7: Thank you.
0: Sunday nights, ABC, big hit, 9 o'clock. We'll take a quick break. We'll be right back. It's Loveline. Kevin Weissman is our guest tonight.
7: Yes.
0: He's from Alias.
7: Yes.
0: 9 o'clock on Sunday nights.
7: 8
0: on
7: Central.
0: ABC. Plays Marshall, the techno geek. And I'll buy that.
7: Yeah. Even with what I got going tonight.
0: Yeah, I mean, you got... Are you a techno geek? You're not a techno geek.
7: No. I mean, I'm computer literate and I have surround sound for my Laker games and... But I wouldn't say I'm as proficient as young Marshall.
0: You were in Gone in 60 Seconds.
7: I was. Yeah, I had a small... Most of my role was cut out, but I did end up in there for a little bit.
0: But I studied the DVD, so I saw... No, I didn't. But okay.
7: What'd you think of my work?
0: I'm a fan of Nicolas Cage, and especially a lot of the gay porn that he's been doing lately.
7: I don't know.
0: No, I mean, I'm talking about his movies, really.
7: Oh, yeah.
0: I want him punished for doing crap over the last, 10 years.
7: What happened?
0: But no one will punish him.
7: Yeah.
0: No one will punish him. And by the way, what kind of... I like Gone and I love those kind of movies just because I like them like I like bad food.
7: Right.
0: It's just...
7: It's there, it's loud, it comes in, and then it goes.
0: Well, it kind of is what it is. Like McDonald's is not good food. It's McDonald's.
7: But you know what you're getting.
0: You know what you're getting, and if you have a craving for it, it's going to work. It's like, I always say Twinkie is not a good dessert. It's a Twinkie, but you know what it is, and it tastes like what it tastes like.
2: It's a particular experience.
0: And there's... One could say that for a lot of Nick Cage movies. They're really good, I mean.
7: Right.
0: But here's what drives me insane. I mean, we're going right back to the calls. But I was watching a little TiVo tonight. I'm always curious what how many stars they give movies. Con Air, three stars. Three stars to Con Air. And Defending Your Life, Albert Brooks, three stars. Now the whole star system's out the window for me. Con Air! This flaming turd of a gay porn film with Nick Cage in it. Yes. He's a decorated military veteran who got followed out to a parking lot by a bunch of bikers who tried to pull a knife on him and stab him, but as soon as he turns the knife on them and kills him, then it's to the judge's gavel. Guilty. Oh, yeah, sure. All right. No one saw the bikers follow him out to the parking lot. No, okay, he's guilty. He's doing time.
10: Found guilty
0: gay
10: of charge.
0: Porn. This is gay porn. A lot of guys walking through the desert in slow motion and tank tops. It is gay porn, this stuff. And to give it the same amount of stars is something like Defending Your Life.
7: I like Albert Brooks.
0: It's all out the window now. Now, why bother with the stars? You're giving flaming turds the same star rating you're giving nice, thoughtful bodies of work here. Ridiculous. It's all out the window. Why do the stars? I like to find the guys in charge of the star system.
2: Look at Albert Brooks in here to talk about this.
7: Yeah, how do they? It's like Nielsen box. How is it accurate? How is something?
0: I don't know. It's very arbitrary. Very arbitrary.
7: So you should create your own system.
0: That's right. That no one would pay attention to. I mean, as a matter of fact, for all you know, I may have had it going for 10 years.
7: Oh, now you see. I didn't get the book.
0: It didn't get off the ground.
7: Send me a copy.
0: All right, Drew Albert Brooks not coming in here. He's a big star.
2: Yeah.
0: Not that Kevin's not a big star.
7: No, that's right. But Albert, he's been around for a while.
0: Yeah. Yeah. He's not. You never see him do anything.
2: Mm-hmm.
0: Carl?
10: Yeah.
0: You're 18?
10: Yeah.
0: What's up?
10: Like, every time me and my girlfriend have sex, she'll, like, cry, like, right in the middle of it.
0: Good times.
10: Yeah.
0: Yeah. That's not a great sign.
10: No.
0: Usually means something's up. But
7: right in the middle or at the end?
10: Like right in the middle.
0: So at the 2-minute mark?
10: Yeah.
0: Mm-hmm. Does everyone just agree with me? Why isn't life this way?
10: You're God, Adam, that's why.
0: That's right, buddy. All right, so do you ask her what it's about?
10: Yeah, and that's part of the problem, because every time I bring it up, she'll, like, change the subject.
2: That's not a good sign.
0: How old is she?
10: 17.
7: Is she there with you right now?
10: No.
0: All right. And she doesn't want to discuss it?
10: No.
0: Do you think she likes sex?
10: I think so. I think she might have, like, some physical abuse in the background.
2: Physical abuse?
10: Yeah.
7: Or maybe it's physical pain that you're providing at that particular moment.
0: No. I don't think so.
2: Usually it'll be a stop before.
0: Because that'll be like, ouch, or move over, whatever.
2: How long have you been with her?
10: About 6 months.
2: How long is the relationship? How is the relationship going?
10: It's been fine, except for this whole crying during sex thing.
2: And is every time you have sex, she cries?
10: Yeah, pretty much.
2: How long have you been having sex with her?
10: About 3 months.
0: Right. And you finished, though, right?
10: Yeah.
2: Yeah, of course. So, you guys are great. Such a team of guys.
0: She's crying.
7: Do you stop?
0: She's probably actually making him orgasm faster.
2: So maybe it's because it takes him less than 2 minutes. That's why.
0: All right.
2: Is that?
0: No, but Carl?
10: Yeah.
0: I think you should tell her that this is something that disturbs you quite a bit, and that you don't feel good about being intimate with her when she's crying, and that if she doesn't feel comfortable discussing it with you, that at least she should discuss it with somebody.
2: A therapist or something,
0: Who may have a little training.
10: Yeah.
0: It's no way to go through life.
2: Because it's not a trivial symptom. It's something real. Sometimes people, only time it's really trivial if somebody's, particularly a woman is crying during sex, is if she has sort of a release with orgasm. Some women as part of that will either laugh or cry. But this is not that. This is as you get involved in the moment, pow, she's crying. It's overwhelming to her in some way. Maybe re-triggering a trauma from the past, or maybe she's identifying some feelings she's having about you that maybe aren't congruent with the activity you guys are involved in. Sometimes that happens.
0: What's that mean?
2: That means she doesn't like him anymore.
0: Oh.
2: And that the sex thing is sort of reminds her of that.
0: Nah, I don't think that's going to
7: engage in the act.
0: And she's been crying throughout.
2: It really, to me, it's reliving some trauma. I mean, it pretty much has to be that.
0: I do like the idea that the guy finishes every time, though.
2: Yeah.
0: Ricky?
11: Yes.
0: You're 25?
11: Yes.
0: What's up?
11: I just got a quick question for you. I'm going out with my younger brother's ex-girlfriend. She's 19. And they have a son together.
2: Oh, that's nice. How long has she been his ex?
11: About 4 years.
7: How does your brother feel about that?
11: Well, he says he's okay with it.
0: All right.
11: The only thing he's got, if he's about, is his son's part, because his son's 4 years old.
2: But it's weird. Ricky is his girl, is the uncle of his girlfriend's son.
7: Yeah. And wait a minute, how old is your brother?
11: He's 21.
7: And the son's 4?
11: Yeah.
2: 17.
7: All right.
2: Welcome to Loveline.
7: Come on.
11: And I have a daughter who's a year old.
2: All right. Of course.
0: Where's she?
2: You wouldn't want to be left out.
0: Where's she at?
11: She lives with me.
0: All right.
2: Where's her mom?
11: Her mom's not in the picture no more.
2: Mom left the child behind.
11: Yeah.
2: Where'd she go?
11: She's at her mom's house. She's just gone.
0: She's got problems, this woman. Serious problems.
11: The only question I would have is, I just feel a little scared of my girlfriend, let's just call her that. She's taking it too serious. She's like moving a little faster than what I am. She wants more.
2: bogus.
11: Of a relationship.
7: Giving you the goo-goo eyes.
2: No, it's just bogus call.
0: Yeah.
11: And then every time my brother's over,
2: the mason jar. Mason jar.
0: Yeah. I got flat affect at a certain point.
2: Yeah, just get right to it.
0: Ricky, we don't believe you.
11: You don't believe me?
2: No.
0: No. Something happened. Something happened in your tone, your voice, or something.
2: Also, the girlfriend's at the mother of his child, who has abandoned the child with him, is at her mom's.
0: Yeah.
2: Wait a minute.
0: That could be.
2: He would not.
0: Sorry, Ricky, we don't believe you anymore.
7: You're saying total bogus call?
0: You fell off, buddy.
7: For what? To entertain himself?
0: I don't know. You had it going for a minute there, Ricky.
7: Hmm.
0: But you fell off, buddy. Sorry.
7: You're done, Ricky. You're done.
0: It started good because it was sort of convoluted and there was kids involved and it was slightly intriguing that he was dating and he was making his younger brother and he wasn't saying it was my older brother and he was going to kick my ass. Yeah, you know, it didn't have all the pitfalls of a bogus call.
7: I'm impressed with how quickly you guys seized upon the scene.
0: Drew seized it and it was that one sentence where he started talking. It looked like he was reading it or he didn't. It was no affect. He didn't care.
2: Here's the things. Women do not abandon their children and then live around the corner.
0: Right.
2: A. B.
7: And the mother would have taken it.
2: He had no question. He was trying to think of what the question was when we asked him what the question was. And that was it.
7: What's the screening process here? We need to get...
2: He said he had a question that ended up not being a question.
0: Right. And the part where it was like, geez, your ex doesn't want to see the kid, huh?
2: Yeah. She lives with her mom around the corner. So,
0: She'd have to be incarcerated and a junkie. Jason?
12: Hi.
0: You're 19?
12: Yes, I am.
0: Let's see. You've never been able to come with your girlfriend?
12: Not my girlfriend, but any girl in general. I've just never been able to.
2: How many any girls have there been?
12: About 10, 15.
2: You're gay.
0: 10 or 15, really?
12: Yeah. Never sex. I'm a virgin still.
0: What are you doing now? Hand jobs?
12: Hand jobs or oral.
0: Oral, huh?
12: Yeah.
0: All right. Now, hang on a second.
7: What happened? It goes back, is it flaccid again?
12: It stays hard, but
2: she gives up.
12: Blowjobs, I don't feel anything.
2: She gives up.
12: Yeah.
0: Yeah. Well, the penis sort of outlasts the mouth. Mm. The pen is mightier than the mouth. We got to take a quick break. We'll get back with Jason because this is something that guys, I don't know what percentage of guys can't have an orgasm, but we're going to figure this out through these means is what I mean. All right. Kevin Weissman is here from Alias, 9 o'clock, ABC, Sunday nights. We'll be right back. Hey, everybody. Loveline. I'm Adam Carolla. That is Dr. Drew. Kevin Weissman is our guest tonight. Phone number 1-800-LOVE-191.
2: So we were going to finish with Jason and why he's never been able to have an orgasm during oral sex, which is just some guys.
0: That's right.
2: That is just some guys. Some guys can't have it during oral and intercourse. Some can't during just oral. Some with both. And some with just intercourse can't.
0: Well, let's see if we can break down the percentages here.
2: All right. This is a guess.
0: This is a guess, but you and I always guess the same amount.
2: All right.
7: I'll be the timer.
2: All right. So how many guys can't have orgasm during oral sex or intercourse?
0: Well, no. I don't want to... Okay.
2: Pick a number for that.
0: How many guys just flat out can't have an orgasm?
2: They have to finish themselves or something.
0: Yeah, just say... let's just say flat out cannot do it with contact...
2: With a woman.
0: In a woman. Yeah. And again, these are guys, let's just say... But I don't want to count 14-year-olds. Right. Let's just say like 16 to whatever, 40.
2: 3%.
0: 3%?
2: Yeah.
0: I'd say it could be 5%.
2: Could be. I was going to say 3 to 5. But
0: yeah, you're right. No, it is. Because you don't know any of these guys.
2: Yeah.
0: Although they don't have vanity plates made up like can't come or anything like that. They don't like to advertise. Like there's no windbreaker.
7: I'm going to go 2.9%.
2: There you go.
7: Is there anything under that?
2: Kevin's got it.
0: Yeah. I'd say
2: the price is right here.
0: Yeah. Somewhere between 0 and 5% on that one.
7: Okay.
0: All right. Now the guys who cannot go either using the mouth or the girl's hand. You know, something other than intercourse.
2: 15%. 10%?
0: Yeah, 10, I'd 15. Say between 10 and 15%.
7: Often the girl with the hand doesn't really necessarily know what that. She's doing. Yeah. And you
0: right.
7: Do some guidance.
2: There's some guys that contact just doesn't... Mm.
0: Yeah. What's usually the
7: reasoning for that?
2: Maybe some psychological, some biological. It's just that we're just figuring out what is.
7: What the percentage.
2: Not the whys.
7: Right.
0: So somewhere between 10 and 15% of the guys... just it's not going to do unless it's in the vagina.
2: Mm-hmm, mm-hmm.
0: And my theory about those guys that I'm putting together with the help of my passionate partner, Dr. Drew, is those guys are just, they're so horny that they got to get in.
7: Right.
0: Like, it's not going to do. Like, I've talked to these guys, and, you know, I love a BJ.
2: I understand.
0: I love a BJ. Yeah. Huge. I love getting them, too.
2: Oh, yeah.
0: I mean, I love a BJ. I really do. And when I talk to my friends who don't like...
2: You're breaking a song here in a second.
0: I love a BJ. No. When I talk to my friends, you know who I am. When I find something somebody doesn't like the same thing I like, I get angry at them.
2: Oh, yes.
0: Like when I got a friend who likes confetti cake.

0: hopeful, actually, right now.
1: Thank you.
0: I wish everyone could see what you're doing.
2: We've thought this. We've thought for quite some time people should have television cameras.
0: Yeah.
1: I'm actually...
2: See the bobbing head action.
1: I'm actually in Drew. That's how graphic this demonstration is. So that's about 10 to 15%, right?
2: Yeah.
1: And then what's left? Is there anything left?
2: Can't during just intercourse. Can do just only during oral sex.
1: Oh.
2: Okay. That's another 5% again.
1: Yeah, it's probably about the same that can just do it.
2: Yeah.
1: Whatever the first one was.
2: Right.
1: All right. So we good?
2: Yeah.
1: All right.
2: We're coming with the same numbers, you and I. You want to comment on this one real quick?
1: Matt?
3: Yeah.
1: You're 27?
3: Yes.
1: What's up?
3: You're talking about Nicolas Cage movies. He's doing gay porn so far.
1: Well, just for the last 10 years, really.
3: Well, I'm pretty much asking you what's your take on Wind Talkers, because I'm a Native American. And
1: originally, I want to see it. Oh, you're Navajo.
3: Yeah,
1: because I'm 1/32nd Chippewa. That's what gives me my tenacity. But when I first heard the title, I thought it was about a guy who communicated through farting, and I was like, I'm so on with this. And then I realized it wasn't about that.
0: World War II.
1: It's the code, the Navajo code breakers, and from World War II. Yeah. It looked all right. I mean, the commercials looked okay and everything.
0: I heard it was good. I haven't seen it, but I heard it, Nick Cage gives a good performance.
1: People don't know, or I guess a lot of people don't know, that they had to use the Navajo language is
0: World War II, yeah.
1: Yeah, for code, because the Japanese and the Germans weren't real fluent in Navajo. If the Germans had any American Indians, they would have killed them a long time ago.
2: Right.
1: And the Japanese would have, too, actually. So we had them around. We didn't kill our Indians. We just round them up, keep them in place. We keep an eye on them.
0: I think he was referring to the big budget Nick Cage extravaganza.
1: Well, I guess it was okay. I guess it was not a John Woo film, or was a John Woo film?
4: It was definitely a John Woo film.
1: No, okay. Well, it had to suck if it was a John Woo film. But yeah, the guy does gay porn.
3: Well, basically, all Native Americans watched that movie. So,
1: all right.
3: At least when I was at the box office.
1: All right. Well, that's good for like $4,500 or something in terms of gross receipts. All right. Well, I'm sure that movie was okay.
0: Eight screens. It was on eight screens.
2: It was a big release.
1: It was big. I'm gonna watch that. I'm gonna watch that when I get home.
2: All right. Tonight.
1: Wind Talkers. All right. But
2: I assumed you meant it was people that talked about farts.
1: That's
2: Wind Talkers.
1: No, I thought that's how they communicate.
2: With farts, I see.
1: With farts, yeah. So John Woo, the director, does gay porn and needs to be blamed for all this retarded stuff. Did he do Broken Arrow, too?
0: I think so.
1: That's all he does. It's just stuff for 13-year-old guys to beat off to. What a hack that John Woo is. Jesus. Shouldn't he get some kind of crippling brain disease or something? I don't want to see him killed. Just stop making those horrible movies.
2: Kelly,
1: please.
2: What's up? Hey, Kelly.
5: Hello.
2: Hi, Kelly.
5: Hi, how's it going?
1: 17.
2: What's up?
5: Yes. I just had a question about my relationship with my boyfriend and kind of the testing that goes on with relationships, you know. And from a guy's point of view, I was asking if it's my turn to kind of make the next move.
2: What's happening? Or not happening?
5: Well, when we first got together, we spent every single day together. And, you know, I really like that about everything. And
2: Until you slept with him?
5: No. No, not exactly. And we haven't done anything like that. And I kind of miss that about the whole thing, too.
2: Oh, you wanted something physical.
5: I would like something physical, but first of all, I'd like to see him a little bit more. He talks to me every day on the phone and stuff. And so I'm just wondering if it's kind of him making the question that, well, let's see if she'll make the next move and come and see me.
2: Well, no.
1: Why don't you see him? How far away does he live?
5: Well, he doesn't live very far away, but it's just we don't go to the same school or anything, and it's just I don't know.
2: Men are not playing a chess game in relationships.
0: Yeah, and you don't want to, if you do the constant calling and it's going to drive him farther away. I mean, that would be my.
5: Yeah, like I don't call him that much because he always gets the phone. He always calls me.
2: So he's the one calling her. You know what? Can we want to call him?
5: Right now?
2: Because it's hard to figure out what's going on with him. He's still making contact, but he's not showing the enthusiasm he had before.
1: Not now. We'll call him from I'll call him from my office tomorrow. So where's he going to be around noon, L.A. time?
5: At school?
1: Yeah.
5: Yeah.
1: He got a cell phone?
0: I'm on his cell.
5: I mean, this is just my one and only question.

0: is that, you know, I just kind of, we had our homecoming dance and everything, and I went with him, and we triple dated and stuff, and it just didn't seem like when it's just me and him and we go out, you know?
1: Well, guys do this.
2: Trying to impress the friends.
0: Yeah, and I don't want to seem clingy. I don't want to be, like, all hands-on with him and stuff
3: if
0: he doesn't like
3: it. If I had to, Kelly, you're giving us very little to go on here, but if I had to make a bet, if I had to guess, I would guess that he's probably interested in someone else at the same time.
1: No!
3: And that's sort of why his enthusiasm
1: really?
3: Is there.
1: Really? That's what you're sending her off with?
2: He's also 17.
3: I think I'm right. Because unless we can talk to him to figure out what's going on, why would a 17-year-old be completely hell-bent and then fade suddenly?
1: Yeah, I don't know.
2: He's caught another gal's eye.
3: Yeah, he's kind of interested.
2: That's what happens when you're in high school. You get the wandering eye. Well, actually, you still do when you're in your 30s, too. But
1: that's true. Kelly? I want to say something to Kelly.
3: Well, let's come back. All right, we'll come back. Kelly, hang on.
1: All right. Kevin Weissman is here tonight from Alias. He plays Marshall.
2: Marshall Flinkman.
1: Techno geek.
2: Yes.
1: We'll take a quick break. We'll be right back. Hey, everybody. Loveline. I'm Adam. That's Dr. Drew. Phone number 1-800-LOVE-191. All right, Dr. Drew. Mm-hmm.
3: Kelly, remember?
1: Mm-hmm. Yeah. Kevin Weissman's our guest tonight from Alias, 9 o'clock ABC.
2: Thank you.
1: Sunday nights.
2: I like the musical selection that leads us into each.
1: Yeah.
2: Just want to tell you that.
1: Yeah, it's like we're doing radio.
2: Yeah, it's nice.
1: And then the radio part begins.
2: Yeah, no, the singing. They don't sing, but I like the music.
1: Kelly?
0: Yep.
1: Yeah, so we're about done with you.
3: Except...
1: Well, we think you're nice, and I feel bad leaving you off with Drew saying that your man is two-timing you.
3: I didn't say he's necessarily thinking about someone else.
2: He wants to get further into this. We need to call him, I think, is what you're...
3: That's the only way we could know for sure. But
0: well, I was just asking, you know, if a girl was to do this to you and just kind of come out straight out with you and just be like, I want to spend more time with you, and...
3: Okay, Kelly, what usually happens at this stage is the girl goes, what are we doing? You're having the talk. What's going to happen with this relationship? What are we up to here? And that's perfectly normal. But for the most part, when it comes to men, whatever you do doesn't matter. Don't read the Cosmo that somehow you can change how men are or alternate their behavior or manipulate them. You can't.
1: No, you can't.
3: You can clarify and you can set ground rules, but you can't somehow magically manipulate them into where you want them to be.
2: If he's got, the eye on another...
3: Then he's got that.
2: Then there's nothing you can
3: do. And you can say to him, well, that's fine, but that's not what I want from this relationship, and that's that. Or you can say, all right, I have to accept that, and we'll just kind of date.
1: Well, here's the thing about men, too. Women look at men like we have the same brain they do, and we
3: don't.
1: Ours is much bigger and more complicated.
3: No.
1: It's bigger, but it's more complicated when it comes to math and engineering. We don't think about relationships like you guys do.
3: No.
1: Let's just break it into cars. If there's a car we like, we want it.
3: Period.
1: Now, do we care if our friends aren't into it that much or the car was a little too cheap or it was too easy to get? Now, all we know is the bottom line. I either want this or I don't want this. And that's it. Doesn't all the other nuances that you chicks factor into a relationship, we don't.
2: No.
1: If this guy's into you and you come to him and say, hey, I'd like to spend more time with you and I'd like to sleep with you and I'd like to whatever, oh, great. Bring it on.
3: Or
1: he ain't into you.
3: Right.
1: And then he's going the other way. But here's the thing.
2: It sounds like
1: you're not
2: going to
1: jinx it or change it.
2: He's calling her every day. So
1: he's probably into her.
2: Yeah.
3: He's into her, but he's not into her. Men do have a conscience, and they don't want to give the wrong impression. They don't want to, her to feel like she's exclusive, and he doesn't want to, he's toned it down a little bit. That's all.
1: But women, you do not have to run from the truth.
3: No.
1: You will not affect the way this guy feels about you by... Telling him. Now, if you start talking about marriage and kids, you might freak him out a little bit.
2: Yeah, I'm saying, maybe don't say anything because you don't want to put the pressure.
3: Yeah, by the same time, we start talking about murdering people or, other things that men consider outside the box. Yeah, that'll freak him out, too.
2: Yeah.
1: Yeah, even that's not really going to throw
3: marriage, murder, not the same.
1: Horny 17-year-old off the trail.
2: Yeah.
1: Amy?
4: Hello?
1: You're 25?
4: Yes.
1: What's up?
4: I just have a comment on the call you had earlier where you said that
5: women just don't leave their kids and go move around the corner.
1: That's not what we said, Amy. Well, we may have said it, but...
3: No, we clarified it.
1: We made it clear that you have to be profoundly effed up to do that.
3: She said, Jan Fink said, if she's a junkie, and even then you'd visit.
2: The grandmother would be involved.
1: Incarcerated or junkie. Why? Okay. Did your mom abandon you?
5: Oh, my mom abandoned me and left me with my alcoholic, abusive father.
1: And what was her deal?
5: Well, she's bipolar.
3: Okay. Was she also an addict?
5: No, she wasn't an addict, but when I was 11 years old, I was taken from my father because of all the abuse, and she got custody of me, and she waited until my dad settled up with the Social Security so that she could start collecting Social Security to support me, and then she threw me out at 13. Mm. So I've been on the streets ever since I was 13, and she collected all that money.
1: Mm. sounds like a dynamite.
3: Profoundly.
1: Your dad's a piece of work.
2: Did she move around the corner, though? That was the kind of crux of it.
5: Actually, she's lived around the corner pretty much my whole life.
1: Now, are you either have three kids or you're a lesbian? Which one is it?
5: I have three kids.
1: You do?
5: Yeah.
1: Oh,
2: you're
1: gonna
2: good.
1: Kill myself.
5: I have my third on the way.
1: I'm gonna kill myself. That will be even then. You'll have one more. There'll be one less of me. Why is it? Why do you have to have three kids? You're a disaster. I mean, it's not your fault. But come on. You need three kids? You need three kids. 25 years old.
5: What's wrong with having three kids?
1: You're not in shape to raise people.
5: How do you know that I'm not in shape to raise people?
1: Because of your past. What happened to you? That you're horrible parents.
5: My past. I've gone through counseling, and my kids will never go through anything like I've gone through.
1: All right.
3: How do you support yourself?
5: I'm sorry?
3: How do you support yourself?
5: Well, I'm a house mom. I live with my boyfriend.
3: Mm-hmm. How does he support himself?
5: I'm sorry?
3: How does he support himself?
2: Sugar daddy.
5: He's not a wholesaler.
3: He's a wholesaler. And he's the father of all three children?
1: No.
5: No.
1: Oh. Shocking. Where's dad?
3: So your kids are going to go through some of this because they have abandoning dads, right?
5: They don't have abandoned fathers, no.
1: Where's the... How many dads do you have?
5: Fathers.
1: What's that?
5: They see their fathers.
1: How many fathers are there?
5: Two.
1: And there will be three?
5: No, there's two.
1: So the two kids have the same dad?
5: Mm-hmm.
1: All right, and where's he?
5: He's around the corner, and he sees my kids all the time.
1: All right, he's a good guy?
5: Yeah.
1: Why'd you leave him?
5: Because I wasn't in love with him.
1: Really? What's the real reason? Come on.
5: Because I wasn't in love with him.
1: That's it, huh?
3: He doesn't drink a little bit?
5: I'm sorry?
3: He doesn't drink a little bit?
5: No.
3: Amy.
1: Come on, baby. Come on. Be straight up with us. No, him.
3: Him.
5: No, he didn't drink either.
1: No drugs?
5: No drugs.
3: No pot.
5: No pot.
1: Just a straight guy who you had two
5: straight
1: kids
5: guy.
1: With and decided to get away from when you're like in your
3: mid-20s.
1: After you've just been with him for a couple of years.
5: I was with him for 4 years.
1: All right.
3: No reason to leave him.
5: I didn't love him.
1: Well, you know, he may have been a nice guy.
3: Yeah, it's possible.
1: Too nice, right?
5: A nice guy.
1: Too nice a guy.
5: No, he's not too nice of a guy.
1: No drinking, no abuse, right?
5: I don't get any drinking or abuse from my boyfriend now.
1: All right, be careful, because you may fall out of love with him. No, you know what I'm talking about?
3: You see, Amy, the pattern?
5: Yeah, I see the pattern.
1: All right, just
5: whatever.
1: Be careful. All right, so here's the deal. God bless you. You've done some treatment. You're not going to F up your own kids. But no more.
5: No, I'm not.
1: Three's enough, all right?
5: Oh, yeah, I know that.
1: And why doesn't this guy marry you? You're pregnant. You got the two kids.
5: Who said that that's not in the plans?
1: Well, why not?
5: We've been talking about it.
3: Why not?
5: Why not what?
3: Why doesn't he want to get married?
5: Nobody said anything about not getting married.
3: Why doesn't he want to?
5: Talking about doing it.
1: Said it wasn't in the plans.
5: It's been in the plans, but you haven't done it.
3: He said it wasn't in the plans.
5: I don't recall saying that.
1: All right. So you guys are going to get married.
5: Most likely pretty soon.
1: All righty, baby.
3: Very good. Mm.
1: You take care.
5: Me too.
1: Take care of those kids. No more after this one, right?
2: Kibosh. Kibosh on the kids.
1: Yeah. Now listen, here's the deal. Here's the problem. The sad, sad reality is 25-year-old chick probably shouldn't handle three kids anyway.
2: Yeah.
1: she should be, you know, have three, have the third one by the time you're 30, 31, whatever. Right. Number one. Number two, as sad as it is, when you've had horrible, abusive parenting like Amy has, that's it. There's certain things that you just sort of almost have to stay away from. And it doesn't mean you can never be a parent.
3: No.
1: But three kids young is tough. And the story is always, well, I've turned it around. I'm not going to be anything like that. It's like, really? Where's the... And, oh, yes, you're not abusing your kid.
3: Yeah, that's good.
1: Where's the dad? Yeah. And who's the new guy? And right. Why aren't you guys married? Well, what's going on? Now there's three
3: here's
1: kids.
3: Here's the thing. You call because... You hear your issue on the radio, Vanity Mom. I got to call it. I got to talk about that.
1: Right.
3: Okay, so already there's something really understandably left behind from that abandoning mom. And then secondly, get defensive and angry when we push on reality.
1: Yeah.
3: You shouldn't call because we're going to push on reality. That's the whole deal here is we're trying to break through denial.
1: She was doing all right. But my thing is look, these people are victims, and I look at them as victims until they start churning the kids out.
2: Well, she also didn't take into consideration the kids when she was making her decision
3: to leave.
2: She fell out of love with the husband, and the guy seemed to be an upstanding.
3: Yeah, that's right.
2: I'm not saying that you got to stay in the relationship just because of the kids, but consider.
3: You know what? Many times you should stay in a relationship just because of the kids. There's way too much of this, I'm not happy. You forfeited all that when you had kids. Now your job is to raise healthy kids. That's your job. May not be the happiest job on earth.
2: Make it work. Maybe go to counseling.
3: Make it work. That's right. And the fact is, the statistics on this are very clear, that people after they get divorced are no happier when they remarry than the relationship they started with.
2: Grass is greener syndrome.
1: That's right. You got any weed?
3: Why am I so angry now? You angry?
1: I'm angry because I think it's hot in here.
3: Yeah, that's what it is.
1: It just hovers around uncomfortable.
2: You guys are getting me angry.
1: Yeah,
2: I'm starting to. Yeah. You're heating me up.
1: Yeah. Let's get some air going. that's what I feel like. Ario?
6: Yo.
1: You're 21?
6: That's correct.
1: What's up?
6: Well, okay, so my question is more of the theoretical variety.
1: All right.
6: So I'm 21, and there are two girls right now that I'm dating. Parallel.
2: Way to go.
6: They live in different cities, and they don't really know of each other's existence.
1: Whoa!
6: Mm-hmm. But I haven't, explicitly told them that I'm dating two women.
3: Have you explicitly told them that you're not?
6: No.
3: Have your actions led them to believe that you're not?
6: Mm-hmm.
3: Huh?
2: You never sent the email that said you're the only one?
6: No, nothing like that.
3: Have you had any talk about what the nature of your relationship is?
6: No, nothing like that. Essentially, it's been... With one, it's been more physically based.
3: How often do you see each other?
6: About twice a week with one and about twice a week with the other.
3: And one you're having sex with and the other you're not?
6: Having
3: sex with both?
6: Well,
3: yes.
6: Not yet with one, but it's going to be getting there pretty quick. Like probably this or next week.
2: What's your question?
6: So basically, is that cool to do if both of these women are in their 20s? And so I'm not sure, as far as their state, as far as where they want to enter into a...
3: Here's what I think.
1: What cities are they in? I mean, how far away are they?
6: We're talking across the bay.
1: Oh, all right.
3: Oakland.
6: Yeah.
1: So it's almost sort of academic, because they're not that far away. Mm. I mean, Drew, it'd be like you're living in Los Angeles, and a girl lives in Santa Monica, and one that lives
3: Newport
1: in Canoga Park or some big deal.
2: Are you afraid of possibly running into one while you're with the other?
6: That's really not an issue. It's more of just a personal ethical question. And
3: here's the reason you're having the problem. You're not being honest with yourself.
6: Okay.
3: You're not being honest with yourself about what you think these women think is going on here. In your heart of hearts, you must know that at least you feel as though they think this is a real intimate relationship. And you're not willing to sort of come to terms with that. And for that reason, you're not willing to have a discussion with them about what actually is going on in the relationship.
6: So I have to initiate that discussion?
3: No, I don't. But I think you better be honest about what you're feeling from them.
6: Okay.
3: And which is they're starting to, sort of feel intimate and have a real relationship. And you're sort of... you're being a little dishonest about that. It's one thing if they're saying they're dating other guys, but they're good. You know what that feeling is when they're starting to really get involved with you.
2: He thinks, on paper that sounds like a great thing, but the guilt starts to mount.
3: Yeah, and of course when the day is done, you go, well, I didn't say we were the exclusive. Right. But you know what? You kind of know what's going on here. And yeah, you haven't said, you haven't lied, but it's not ethical to delude people, mislead them by your actions.
2: But at the same time, maybe they don't want, maybe these girls don't want to be exclusive. Maybe he's being presumptuous.
3: But his feeling, he's beginning to feel that they do. And if he wants to be ethically proper, he better bring it up, and lose one or both.
1: I don't want to go too far off on a jag here, but my wheels are turning as we speak about this. Uh-huh. And here's what I think is going on in this society. Because I would argue that if you're sleeping with somebody consistently having sex with a person, that it's implied.
3: Certainly for women, it's implied. Guys kind of feel like they're getting away with something. You know,
2: if they don't see it.
1: No, I know women feel that way, but if I was an attorney, I would argue that this was implied that you guys were exclusive because you're having sex with my client twice a week. But speaking of attorneys, here's an interesting thing. I'm going to link these all together. All right. I wonder, and I think it's going to be the undoing of this society. We have gotten away from doing what is right. And we found ways to go around the laws and trick everything with the wording.
3: Including
1: the attorneys do this. The Bible thumpers do this. The cops do it. It's all turned into this.
3: 15-year-olds do it with virginity.
1: Right.
3: All a technicality.
1: And I'm wondering, here's my problem, and this is my problem with religion in many, many cases, which is, technically I beat it out. Which is
3: anal sex.
1: The Jews aren't supposed to be doing any work on Saturday, and they can't fire up the washer and the dryer. But if we put it on a timer and we don't actually flip the switch ourselves, then we're still celebrating our Sabbath because the timer did it. It was not, they get into all these technicalities. Then your whole life becomes a technicality, which is his life, which is I'm dating two girls. I'm going to be screwing two girls any minute now. I never said. The attorneys, it's a divorce, the whole thing. It's all that. It's like, listen, I know it's not right. I know it's not right, but you know what? We could do this. You didn't sign this, or you did sign this, or, it was 4 a.m. and there's nobody around and there's no possible, but it was a four-way stop, but you still rolled through it. You said you're getting a ticket. And this is what our society has now become, and now we can beat everything on a technicality. Sure, my client is guilty, but you seized the videotape of him raping and murdering his victims without a search warrant, so therefore we have to throw it out of court, and now he's walking the street, and everyone applauds. I can't stand this part of society, and this is why I wish
3: track of what's right and what's wrong.
1: Yes, completely.
3: And what is and what isn't.
1: It's all technicalities. Yes, can I get away with this? Yes, can I screw the system? Can I bilk the insurance companies? Can I this and can I that? And now it's game on with everybody.
2: But I think the difference with this guy is that he's starting to develop a conscience about it.
1: Right. It would be
3: almost.
1: It would be nice if everybody had that same thing, and it's very easy to decipher right from wrong. It really is. But when you have a contract that says you can do wrong, or you have a technicality or law in the books or whatever it is, it works in good ways and in bad ways, oftentimes mostly bad. This is what you get away from. Mm-hmm. And this is oftentimes what I think of when I think of people that follow the scripture a little bit too closely, and the folks are a little more free in their thinking. You know what I'm saying?
3: Mm-hmm.
1: I wish people would just free themselves up to do the right thing. And I'm glad this caller is getting to that point. You ready to roll here?
3: I'm just thinking about 20-year-old males and the probability of them
1: of doing the right
3: putting
1: thing.
3: Putting down the penis and doing the right thing.
2: Right. He's thinking with the wrong hand.
3: It's going to be tough.
2: Yeah, the possibility of slipping up is also right there. So you have to ask yourself: thing. Do you want to lose both of the women, or do you want to keep one? Or I don't know.
3: Right.
2: It's a tough call.
3: All right,
1: Heather.
7: Yes.
1: You're 23 years old.
7: Yes.
3: And go.
1: I just want some goddamn air in this place. Can
3: this
1: we turn the air on?
3: This no.
7: Hello.
3: This is where you ask your question.
7: Okay. Well.
3: Gamble.
7: I broke up with my fiance because we were having problems, and I'm still having trouble getting over the breakup.
3: How long ago did you break up?
7: How long ago? About a month ago.
3: And how long had you been with him?
7: About 7 months.
3: Total?
7: Yeah. Well, we knew each other before, but...
3: this is a 7-month relationship. Why is that so hard for you to get over?
1: Well, it could be difficult.
3: It could be, but I mean, it's she's
7: because I really cared about the guy. I really loved him, and
3: see, why do I get? I just get the guy's abusive a-hole in spades.
1: Well, who broke up with who?
7: Well, actually, what happened was we started fighting.
3: And did it get physical?
7: Yes. My temper can be very.
3: Ooh. You see.
1: Drew, would you shut up and let her finish?
3: No, I'm not telling you the story.
1: And Mr. Mooney from, from the Lucille Ball show. Yes. All right, go ahead, Heather. Sorry for Mr. Mooney over here.
7: My temper can be very, very high.
1: Okay, now Drew's figuring someone abused you physically growing up. All right, Mr. Mooney's right.
7: I've had a lot of verbal abuse and stuff.
1: Right, and now to really compound things, you're living in Van Nuys.
7: This
1: is really just a hub of hell.
7: I hate it. Of course. Want to move out of here.
1: Of course, everyone should move out of Van Nuys. Okay, where are you living? Yeah.
7: It doesn't help matters.
1: All right. Well, we're going to make you feel better. All right?
7: Yeah.
8: Zipping your neck!
1: No. First off, what did this guy do?
7: What did he do? Well, right now he's a peer counselor. He's taking peer counseling.
1: He's taking peer counseling?
7: Yeah.
1: Which side of the peer table is he on, and what do you mean he's taking it and he's doing it?
7: He's taking peer counseling classes right now to counsel
1: peers?
7: People that are like bipolar and
3: a mental health worker.
7: Yeah.
1: So he doesn't have a job?
7: Not at the moment, no.
1: All right. And does he get physical with you? Would he get violent?
7: No, he's never gotten physical.
1: Okay. And who broke up with who?
7: He did because he didn't know how to handle his emotions, and he didn't know how to handle.
3: Well, Heather, you're going down that path with him of this is where the sort of domestic violence path gets going.
7: Mm-hmm.
3: Is where someone who's been a victim, either is a victim or the victimizer or both in a relationship like this. And you guys were going down that path. It's a good thing you broke up. It's extra painful because, of course, it's the relationship you're used to. It's like what Dad was all about. It's the closest thing you know to a connected love relationship. But it's not good. It's not right.
7: Right. Does that mean that I may have
3: abusive
7: tendency to be abusive in a relationship?
3: Well, probably more like yes, you are, but more like your tendency is to be abused.
1: Seeking people that got abused, they just like to dance in these relationships. I don't mean dance, cha-cha, merengue. I mean they stir it up all the time. Either they're abusing someone, or they're getting abused themselves, or they're causing someone to abuse them. That situation is going on constantly.
3: Yeah. Mm-hmm.
1: So you have to ask yourself if that's a tendency of yours. We're guessing it is.
7: Yeah.
1: A little therapy, baby. You got to move out of Van Nuys. That's where the healing begins.
7: Okay.
1: And you'll be past this guy. Don't get pregnant in the meantime. This is part of life. Painful part of life.
3: And the fact that you're sort of, if you're willing to deal with this progressively and not just go through the cycle again with another guy, you'll look for solutions, you'll read something, you'll get some treatment, and it'll be better next time.
1: Yeah, everybody, you can better yourself. Read a book, take a walk.
2: You can learn. You learn from the disasters that are in relationships.
1: Yeah, and you can also do some learning anyway. A little free time.
3: I'm reading a book, I think the title is Traumatic Relationships and Serious Mental Disorders, but it is really good. It's a consolidation of all the stuff that's out there about situations like Heather's.
1: Yeah. See, Drew likes to read. I like to watch 14 hours of TV and then watch things on TiVo back in slow motion again and again and again and again.
3: That's just the Baywatch.
2: Right.
1: No.
2: Slow-mo, pausing, watch TV. The sports is good. TiVo's good for the sports.
1: Watch the sports all the time on TiVo?
2: Yeah, you do a slow-mo.
1: Never stop. That thing that when I can stop TV, it's like stopping the world.
2: No.
1: That's why I look at it.
2: God,
1: like
2: you're playing God.
1: The world.
2: That's what you want to be.
1: No, not playing God. I am God.
2: You are God. Right.
1: I am God.
2: Right.
1: People always talk about playing God.
2: Yeah.
1: No. God.
2: You are God.
1: Thank you. All right, let's take ourselves just a little break, all right? Kevin Weissman is our guest tonight from Alias, computer nerd. 9 o'clock ABC.
2: I'm glad you changed the description.
1: I'm calling all nerds. We'll be right back. Loveline, I'm Adam. That's Dr. Drew. Forget about that phone number. Kevin Weissman's our guest tonight. He's from Alias.
2: Yes.
1: ABC, 9 o'clock Sunday nights. And Drew, I don't know what's up tonight, but...
3: With us?
1: yeah, it's hot in here, but also I sound different to me, like no, something's up fine. With the headphones or
3: yeah,
1: something.
3: Yeah, that's your headphones.
2: No, you sound good to me.
3: I think we're extra angry about something. I don't know why.
1: No, just...
3: Extra aggressive.
1: No, but, yeah. Well, once in a while, you do something and you sort of hear your own voice echo in your head.
3: Yeah.
1: You feel
3: that,
1: like
3: for
1: you're
3: you,
1: not really there.
3: Very unpleasant.
1: Yeah, it's horrible.
3: Yeah, I bet.
1: Imagine my voice in my head.
3: Listen.
1: Yeah.
3: I hear you, brother.
1: Yeah, it's rough.
3: I get your voice in my head every night.
1: Yeah.
2: When you're sleeping.
1: Love it. Yeah.
2: Nightmares.
1: Bite the towel. That's what he hears over and over again. Mary?
9: Hello?
1: You're 19?
9: Yes.
1: What's up?
9: Well, I have, like, relationship problems, I guess you'd say, dating. I'm an attractive person, but it's hard for me to get guys. I don't know. Like, I'll date for a while, and then, like, it just ends. I never hear anything.
3: It just ends.
9: And I don't know what to do. I was asking advice. Maybe if you could help me find a problem, I could...
3: Who are the guys you're going out with?
9: Just guys that will come up to me, give me their number, we'll talk, and...
3: At school?
9: No, not at school. Like, sometimes they'll come up to me when I'm walking, or, like, a lot of places I get a lot of people.
3: Might it be maybe... How old are these guys? Who are they?
9: Well, they range from the ages of about my age to about 25, 26.
1: Right. They pick up on you while you're walking?
2: Where are you walking to?
9: Where, like I'll go run errands or I just go walk, like, for exercise. And I don't know, like,
2: they're driving by and they...
9: No. that's kind of nasty. No, I don't do that. Like, guys do that, but that's just weird.
3: I'm trying to figure out why guys will jump
1: Thanks
3: out of
1: Thanks for the clarity, by yeah. the way.
9: No, like, a lot of places, like, I'm not going to school right now.
3: Oh,
9: and
3: all right.
9: So that's why they wouldn't pick up at school, but...
3: Yeah. Maybe
9: but.
3: We were zeroing in on our problem here. When I asked her... Why guys don't get up there, get date her from
9: like,
3: school? No, they don't date me at school.
2: Because she doesn't
3: not going
2: go to school.
3: School.
1: Right.
3: So
1: what about in France?
2: The
3: yeah.
1: Do they date you in France?
2: I'm going to say no.
1: Not anymore.
9: Huh?
1: Great. All right.
9: Yeah, hi.
1: Yeah, all right, baby.
2: So,
1: where were you going?
2: Up.
1: Junior college?
9: No, I was, I didn't finish, high school.
1: Really?
9: And so I'm
1: Shocking.
9: Going for my GED.
1: I see. What happened with high school?
9: Well, I don't know. I was in group homes.
3: Oh, here we go.
9: Mm-hmm.
3: Okay.
9: Stuff.
3: All right.
1: What happened? What happened to your family?
9: Like I had problems here in the house with my mom and my dad. He left.
3: And you're with your mom again now?
9: Yeah, now, and, like, we'd always be constantly fighting, and so...
1: Yeah.
3: How were the things that...
9: The police
3: that,
9: got called one time, and they took me.
3: How was the care at the group home?
9: It wasn't good at all. Like, I don't know, like, girls... I guess I wasn't like them, I guess, and because a lot of them were really good on stuff, and they'd, like, try to beat up on me, and all. I don't know, it was really weird. It was scary. And so I left from there.
1: Yeah, but good times.
9: No, and so I left from there. I had, I AWOL'd, and that's why I wasn't going to school.
1: I see. It's a way yeah, without but, leave.
2: You live, where do you live now? You live on
9: I
2: your
9: live
2: own?
9: I live with my mom now.
2: Back in my...
9: Yeah, we went through a lot of therapy and everything, and so...
3: When was the last time you dated a guy? When was the last time you dated a guy?
9: We went on a date? Or
3: when was the last time you were going out with a guy?
9: Like boyfriend, girlfriend?
1: All right, hold on
3: this
1: second.
3: Is the problem here.
1: She's having trouble cracking.
3: Yeah.
1: And I guess what happens is when kids come from, like, chaotic, abusive homes, they have difficulty just sort of sitting still and listening.
3: Well,
1: they don't track well.
3: Well, one of the things that's been proven is that emotional intelligence can affect intellectual performance. You know what I'm saying? Emotional experiences, emotional
1: right.
3: conditions can affect intellectual functioning. In her case, she's having trouble sort of concentrating and tracking. And
1: yeah.
3: And,
1: we have a lot of those folks
3: but I wonder if that's what maybe sort of...
1: No, guys also, don't care about that.
2: Yeah, how soon is... The question I have is how quickly are you getting physical with these guys? And then
1: Plus, she may be married and just not know it. She has four kids. She's been married for 3 years
2: I
1: now.
2: I just wondering, the physical, and then they're out of there.
3: Do you have sex with these guys? Mary?
9: Yeah.
3: Very
9: well,
3: quick.
9: Not all of them, but sometimes.
3: But pretty quickly?
9: Yeah.
1: All right, Mary.
9: Mm-hmm.
1: This is Adam. This is a smart one. So here's what we're going to do with you. Don't worry about the guys. Here's your goals. Don't get pregnant.
9: Oh, yeah.
1: Have you been pregnant yet?
9: No.
1: Really?
9: No, never.
1: Why not?
3: How are you preventing?
9: Oh, I take birth control and I use condoms.
1: Good girl. Now, remember, you put the condom over the guy's penis and you eat the birth control, not the other way around.
9: No, I get shots.
1: Good.
3: Oh, excellent.
1: Who does that for you?
9: My doctor.
1: A doctor.
9: Too lazy and I
1: want to
9: take the pills off.
1: Good girl. Yes.
3: You know that about yourself. That's good.
1: Good. Yeah. So you don't get pregnant. You worry about, you get your GED.
9: Yeah. I already have, my school plans all laid out.
1: Excellent. You get the GED, then it's right off to junior college. Then by your 35th birthday, you go into your second year of junior college. And when you're in your 50s, you transfer to Loma Linda.
3: But here's the deal. Hold out on guys a little more. Let's see how they stick around.
1: Right.
3: See what get a relationship going before it becomes physical.
1: Hold out sexually, but get the GED, get the counseling in, patch things up with mama. You know what I mean?
3: These are more important.
1: Get your life. Take care of yourself.
3: Which she seems on track for. She really does.
1: Yes, she's walking.
2: And avoid the guys in the big Cadillacs when they're driving by.
1: That's right. Unless they're the older Jews. Then you should hook up. You'll know them because they have the, they get the fake convertible.
2: Right.
1: Roof, you know?
2: Oh.
1: It's upholster the roof.
2: Right.
3: Oh, the chrome roof, yes.
1: Actually looks like a convertible, but it's not really convertible. That's a class move. Daniel?
10: Yeah.
1: You're 19?
10: Yep.
1: What's up?
10: Actually, I just want to let you guys know I do listen to your show all the time.
1: Thank you.
10: This is actually my first time, but I was also in a group home for about a year and a half. And it was actually had to do with a lady. She's like 36, and she was actually my social worker. And
3: hey, and you hooked up with her?
10: No. See, that's what I'm trying to find out. I can't really tell because I don't know. I wasn't really into dating and all that, and I haven't had many girlfriends. But I don't know. It started off with a client social worker relationship, and it kind of it got it where it was. We were talking for hours every day.
3: Uh-oh.
10: Pretty much like maybe sometimes 3 to 4 hours every day.
3: Okay.
2: On the phone or in person?
10: On the phone and in person.
1: Uh-huh.
10: She's bought me gifts. I bought her a couple things too.
1: That's fine.
3: No, that's not fine. That is not fine.
10: Well, I mean,
1: what'd she get you? A tie or something? Or like a strap on? Or
10: what?
1: What'd she get
3: Daniel,
1: you?
3: Her job is to maintain a boundary with you.
10: Yeah,
3: and
10: I know, but
3: that's her job.
10: Even though I'm out of Masada, I mean, I'm out of the group home.
1: That's the name of the group, huh?
10: Yeah, that's the name of the group.
2: How old is he?
1: He's 19.
2: 19, she's 36?
3: Yeah.
10: 36.
3: Totally. And Daniel?
10: Yeah.
3: If, on one hand, you were having intimate and warm feelings about her and you were confused about them, sometimes that can be normal when you're in sort of a therapeutic relationship with someone.
10: I don't know if I should say something because...
1: Shut up.
3: And her job is to maintain a boundary and hold the therapeutic frame to keep it safe for you and not to respond to those feelings and to let you kind of go with those feelings wherever they need to go.
10: Well, it's not like I'm doing anything wrong, so how is she hurting me?
3: She's not yet. If she's the kind of person that responds to those and reciprocates them, she's unethical and disturbed. And she's not the kind of person that should be doing the therapy, and certainly not the person you should be involved with.
10: Even though she's really helped me.
3: Daniel, she may not be doing what I'm suggesting.
10: No, I'm just trying to understand.
3: The fact that you exchange gifts is already sort of problematic. That's a boundary violation right there.
10: Yeah.
3: And that maybe she'll be able to hold the frame beyond that, but there's no way. If she dates you, then she's not the person you should be dating.
2: Yeah.
3: Do you see what I'm saying? It's a catch-22. So just let it be your social worker and somebody that helps you. Do not go further with this.
2: She wants to take you to Vegas. Watch out.
3: No, don't do it. Don't do it, Daniel. It'll undo everything you've accomplished so far.
2: Yeah.
10: You think so?
1: Yeah.
3: I know so.
10: It doesn't matter because I'm actually leaving the Marine Corps in about a month. So.
1: All right, good.
10: So, well, I'll probably see her.
11: Get on your knees, scumbag!
3: It does matter because you want to take something genuine and nurturing with you in what's likely to be a very stressful experience.
1: Right. And take some porn, too. especially if you go over the
3: and
1: Middle
3: smoke
1: East.
3: Smoke less pot, Daniel.
10: No, I don't smoke no pot.
3: Yeah?
10: Yeah.
3: Today?
10: No, for, let's see, a year and a half?
3: Year and a half, but we can still hear
1: the effect. You must have really smoked a lot for a while there, though.
10: What do you say that?
1: We can hear the laugh.
10: Well, because, dude, I was just thinking about that was jacked up what you were saying.
3: How many years did you smoke pot for?
10: Oh, like a year?
1: I know, but you used dude to explain the pot smoking, which is always a sign. It's an admission of guilt, really, is what it is.
2: What was it about his laugh that tipped you off?
3: Just the pot laugh. Just,
1: yeah.
3: Just the pot laugh.
12: Adam, make him laugh again. Put him on.
3: Yeah, all right. It's not that easy.
1: I mean, look, we haven't heard any laughter yet, have you? We're an hour 40 minutes into the show, for Christ's sake.
2: I've been laughing. You've been making me laugh.
1: Daniel?
10: Huh?
1: Hey, let me ask you a couple of questions.
10: Yeah, you're right.
1: You're going in the Marine Corps, right?
10: Yeah, correct.
1: You're a straight guy, right?
10: Trying my best.
1: Uh-huh.
3: Oh, what does that mean?
10: Well, I mean, I do probably little things, you know. Everybody does. I'm only young.
1: Right.
10: I mean, I tell little lies.
2: Well, I think he misunderstood the question.
3: He just used the S word.
2: And I think he misunderstood the question.
1: Oh, straight.
2: Straight on the straight and narrow, I think is what I thought.
1: Yeah, straight edged.
3: Yeah.
1: Yeah.
3: He's saying no to that.
1: That penis straight to the ass.
3: Right. Not that.
12: He could be laughing right now. Put him back on.
3: Oh, you're the one that doesn't tolerate these guys on the air.
12: I got it.
3: All right. There it is. You hear it?
10: Yeah,
1: that's
10: crazy.
1: Yeah.
2: You hear that kind of...
1: All right, buddy. Don't have sex with your counselor.
3: Let's clarify this.
10: Can I say one more thing?
3: Wait, I need to know one more thing.
1: No,
3: Daniel. Daniel.
10: Yeah.
3: How old were you when you first started smoking pot?
10: I was, 17.
3: When you first started?
10: Yeah.
3: All right. Got a good year under his belt. Boy, you must smoke like crazy during that year.
2: To develop the laugh.
3: Yeah.
1: Stupid guys laugh like that too.
2: Yeah, it doesn't necessarily. It's not attributed to just.
3: How do we know you've been smoking pot heavily? We're never wrong.
1: Stupid guys smoke. Well, look, he's a runaway. He's, you know,
3: he could have been doing heroin.
1: Yeah, so you show me a 19-year-old who's living in a group home that has not smoked a share of weed, Drew. Please, how dare you? Of course. Here's what goes on, Drew. Guys who smoke pot just sort of take on the characteristics of stupid people.
3: Yeah.
1: And that's how stupid guys laugh.
3: Yeah.
1: So you could be stupid and have that laugh, too.
3: Except we've never heard that. We've never been wrong.
1: Yeah, all right. Kaya?
3: We gotta take a break.
13: It's Kaya.
1: I figured it'd be Kaya, but is it K-A-Y-A?
13: It's okay.
1: Is that how you spell it?
13: K-H-I-A, or
1: K-I-H-A,
13: sorry.
1: Oh, all right.
2: Kaya.
1: Kiha. All right. Hey, hold on a second. Would you please?
13: Cool.
1: You hooked up with your ex-boyfriend?
13: Well, we're kind of hooking up again.
1: And then he told you he blew some guys?
13: Yeah.
1: Yeah, that's weird. That's not a turn-on, right?
13: Totally no. Well,
1: hold on.
3: As opposed to if she had said to him, I'd been with some girls?
1: That's right.
3: And then he'd be into it.
1: That's right.
3: That's interesting.
1: All right, let's take ourselves a quick break. We'll get back with Kaya and her ex after this. Hey, everybody. Kevin Weissman's our guest tonight from Alias, 9 o'clock, Sunday nights. And go ahead, ABC. Kevin's going to give himself a little plug.
2: Yeah, check out the show Alias, of course, Sunday nights at 9. And for those who live in Los Angeles, come check out Crazy Drunk. It's a play I'm starring in at the Inside the Ford, John Anson Ford Theater in Hollywood, opening November 7th. You can check out information on the web, www.buffalonights.org, buffalonights.org.
1: So if you're in L.A.
2: Come on out.
1: Yeah, and people who haven't been to the John Anson Ford Theater should go over there and check it out. It's right on the Coanga Pass.
2: And across from the Hollywood Bowl.
1: Yep. All right, let's talk to Kaya, who's 20 now. Kaya, you recently hooked up with an ex-boyfriend.
13: Yeah.
1: And you had sex with him?
13: Yeah.
1: And then he told you that he'd blown a few guys in the...
13: Well, he's like, I haven't seen him since high school.
1: Mm-hmm.
13: Like, we went together in high school, and I lost it to him and all that great stuff. And then, like, I left high school, and I moved to New York for a year.
1: Mm-hmm.
13: And then I came back.
1: Mm-hmm.
13: And that's what he had told me.
3: What were you doing in New York?
13: I heard that he was gay.
3: What were you doing in New York?
13: I'm just having fun. I just always said I'd move there, so.
3: How did you support yourself?
1: You left high school and went to New York for a year just to have fun?
13: I, like, made this big move. Like, my parents moved me, and I kind of lost it for a while. And then I turned 18 and just thought I'd get away for a year, regroup.
3: I'm not understanding. What do you mean you lost it for a while?
13: Just, like, partied way too much in high school.
3: So you got addicted.
13: Yeah, but I don't have the smokers. I don't have the pot laugh.
3: Okay, well,
1: all right. Well, then you're out of the woods. Yeah.
3: Well, we don't need to talk to you.
1: She's got the heroin arm, but
13: no, she doesn't
1: have the pot laugh, so she's okay.
13: No, I just drank a lot. I mean, and I like smoke cigarettes, but that sucks.
3: And ooh, you're Mormon. You're Mormon.
2: Rasp.
3: You're Mormon?
13: That's G14. That doesn't fall into play.
3: Are you Mormon?
1: Hold on a second. Yeah, is everyone calling the show insane? People have I wonder, are you talking to them? Do you think your mic works?
3: I think my mic works, but...
1: Was she playing Battleship, or what was she talking to us?
3: G14.
1: G14.
3: He was talking my Battleship.
1: People don't answer the question you ask them. They say these things in passing that are sort of bizarre, like... Well, we went out for high school. She's calling from Utah, by the way. We went out in high school, and then we broke up. It's like, why? I moved to New York. In high school? Yeah, I just need to get away. What do you mean? High school? Yeah, I always want to go to New York and party a little.
3: We're like, what?
1: I party for a while, so my parents said go to New York for a year.
2: Yeah.
1: And well, they don't expect us to go, huh? What? Right. What are you talking about?
3: Then her definition of party is I used alcohol and tobacco.
2: Yeah.
3: And that's why I went, ooh, tobacco. Well, that Mormon. That's a Mormon thing.
1: Right.
3: Put that in there.
1: All right, so anyway, Kai, let's just slow it down for a second.
13: Okay.
1: The point is you're back in Utah.
13: Uh-huh.
1: Where did you stay in New York for that year?
13: Just out in Manhattan.
1: You just had your own apartment?
13: No, I was a nanny.
1: You were a nanny.
3: Okay.
1: You worked right there for a year.
13: What?
1: You worked in New York for a year.
13: Yeah, if you call that working.
1: Well,
3: I'm sure the people that hired you did.
1: Yeah, they didn't know you were drinking all their booze and stealing their cigarettes.
3: Tobacco, yeah.
13: No, I was a good nanny when I was working, but...
1: All right, baby. All right, and you were there at, like, 17?
13: Like, a week after I turned 18.
1: All right.
13: I took my GED when I was 17.
1: Smooth.
3: And are you Mormon?
13: Uh-huh.
3: Okay, so that we clued into that a little bit. Are you back with the church now?
13: Nah.
3: No, so you're not... That's not your thing.
13: I believe it, but... You know.
3: You're not active. You're not active.
1: Man.
13: Yeah.
1: Yeah, that's good. You believe it. You just don't want it to cramp your style.
2: Do you go over to the tabernacle?
3: It's a technicality, Adam.
1: Yeah. Why don't you just not believe it as long as you're at it?
13: Well, because I really do believe it.
1: No, you don't.
13: No, I really do.
1: You wouldn't live the kind of life that you lead if you really believed it. You just wouldn't.
13: Yeah,
1: it doesn't make sense.
2: How many brothers and
1: you
2: sisters?
1: Don't really believe it. You just don't have the energy not to believe it.
13: Yeah. I have the typical Mormon family.
2: Yeah, you have like 16 brothers.
13: So I have 3 brothers, actually, and 3 sisters.
1: All right. All right, anyway, here's the thing. Don't forget about this guy. I mean, you had sex with him, then he blew a few guys, and then you had sex with him again. You're really living the Mormon life. I know you believe it. And so who cares?
3: Did you...
1: He's living his Mormon life the way he interprets it.
3: Did you use a condom?
13: Yeah.
1: Okay, you're all right. Now find yourself a nice Mormon guy and settle down, all right?
13: No, thanks.
1: All right, good times. I don't believe people believe it. I know they don't. You wouldn't live it. You wouldn't do it.
2: It's pretty hardcore, the end.
3: Well, again, this is what we've been all very... You and I have been quite angry about tonight. People not being honest with themselves.
1: Yeah,
3: she believes it because she's not being honest with how she's actually behaving.
1: Yeah, I'm smoking, I'm drinking, I'm blowing, I'm Mormon. Yeah, no, I'm into it. I believe it. I'm just not really into it.
2: Well, there are probably other tenets of Mormon religion besides not drinking and smoking.
3: I don't want to speak for Mormons. You're pretty much in or you're out.
2: Right.
3: And they do a good job of the guys of the world. They really do.
1: Yeah, they
3: do. If she's willing to come back in and embrace it.
1: Good policing. Yeah.
2: You guys are going on a mission when you're Mormon, right around the world, and trying to convert people?
1: Yeah, I don't know if they send the chicks on the missions. You never hear about the chicks going on the missions.
3: A buried treasure, Nick?
14: Hello?
1: Nick.
14: Oh, yes, sir?
1: 21, what's up?
14: Oh, well, I had 2 questions.
3: Well, I have a question first. Where was that buried treasure you were talking about?
14: What buried treasure? Oh, well, I was asking the lady that screamed in the beginning that I have a problem when I give oral pleasure to my girlfriend, and I have the problem is that I want to tell her to shave her private, and I want to know what's a nice way to ask her to tell her.
2: Just tell her.
14: I won't hurt her feelings, because she's one of those sentimental girls, and I don't really want
1: to. She's grown attached to her pubes. She can't stand the thought of seeing them go.
2: Right, maybe leave a Mach 3 accidentally under a pillow.
3: You can imagine how sort of romantic she would be being with a guy like Nick.
1: Oh, by the way, Drew, you pursuing the buried treasure line?
3: I know, of course.
1: Did you ever think that that was going to be addressed?
3: I thought it would, but then I should have realized it was tonight and it was a Loveline caller.
1: That's right. Right. I'm rolling my eyes at you, Drew, that you even thought that you could ask about something that someone was talking about.
3: All right, give him a piece of advice.
1: I would say that you can simply tell her that it's going to help you do your job a little better if she's a little more streamlined down there. Just like the swim coach tells you to shave your legs, a little less resistance in the water. Same thing. You're just a coach. And I would also say that you could make a little game out of it, too.
3: Do it with her. Participate.
1: Yeah, you guys take a shower together, and then when you get out, you go like, hey, I want you to do a little, the stuff you do when you're 20 or 21, and you're just dating a chick, and it's new and all that stuff you have zero energy for now.
2: Maybe he should shave something of his. Maybe a fair trade, perhaps.
1: But you remember that all that energy you'd have? Like, hey, let's get in the shower. Then, hey, let's give her a little haircut. Ooh, that's nasty.
2: Straight to bed now? What are you doing? Just go to sleep.
1: It's like, scissors are in the cabinet. You can use the Mach 3, but change the blade. I'm going to go downstairs. Hey, you want those pearl onions in your peas, or do you want this? I like the pearl onions. I'm going to start thawing the peas. You don't like the pearl? Why'd you buy the pearl onions if you don't? Oh, don't give me that crap. You didn't buy them for me. I'm just going to start heating them. Put a little splash of olive oil in there. I'll be downstairs.
2: This is all while she's shaving.
1: I'm going to beat off to the internet later, so don't tie up the computer. Shave yourself down, sweetie. And mop up, too. I don't want the maid thinking those are my pubes.
3: You don't want the drain to get clogged?
1: Yeah. Keep it out of the drain. All right, we'll be back.
3: To the... They run the air.
15: Shoulder?
3: No. When they have a knee or ankle or something.
1: Hey. All right. That's it. True?
3: Yeah, that's it.
1: Yeah, I'm just tired tonight. I don't know, maybe I'm hungover.
3: Oh, really? No, you're different when you're hungover.
1: Isn't it?
3: Is it a full moon or something?
1: No.
2: I don't think so. It's probably just warm in here.
3: Must be Kevin.
1: Kevin Weissman, everybody. Anyway, Sunday night's ABC, and also John Anson Ford coming up. Give that web
2: address.
1: Yes,
2: buffalonights.org, one word, BUFFALONIGHTS. Show opens November 7th, Crazy Drunk. Come check it out. And also go see the band Trainwreck and Tenacious D at the Derby next Friday night, the 18th. Check it out.
1: Both good venues. Thanks, Kevin.
2: All right, buddy.
1: And until next time, this is Adam Kroll for Dr. Drew saying mahalo.
3: Are you a Mormon?
16: That's G14. That doesn't fall into play.
3: Are you Mormon?
1: Hold on a second. Yeah, is everyone calling the show insane?
17: This has been Loveline. The opinions expressed on this show are not necessarily those of the staff, management, sponsors, or this station. The producer for Loveline is Ann Wilkins Ingold. Loveline is a presentation of Westwood One Entertainment. Adam Carolla and Dr. Drew. Loveline, coast to coast.
1: Hey, everybody, it's Loveline. I'm Adam Carolla. That is Dr. Drew over there. Dr. Drew, board-certified physician, addiction medicine specialist. I got confused. I started calling him an internist for a while.
3: I'm back. You're all right.
1: All right. Phone number, 1-800-LOVE-191. I'm glad to welcome back to the program one of the nicest guys in show business, Seth Green.
18: Thanks.
1: Who I really enjoy because he's a really nice guy, and he just has a sort of relaxed way about him. Makes you feel comfortable, right?
18: Yeah.
1: Yeah.
18: I can tell we're all really comfortable.
1: Yeah, we're very
18: so much we don't want to talk.
1: I'm not wearing underpants or socks, so yes, I'm very comfortable.
3: How old were you when you first came on this show? I was trying to figure that out last night.
18: When I first came on this show?
3: Yeah.
18: I don't know.
3: 14?
18: At least, yeah.
3: Yeah, see what I'm saying?
1: Yeah, I just found out.
18: I've been with every host.
1: I found out, you're like I'm like in the middle though, right? I mean, I'm not the worst.
18: The worst? Oh, God, no.
1: No, I'm like the middle, right?
18: You're good. You're good. You handle people well.
3: Yeah, you're all right. You're okay. Yeah.
1: I like to think of myself as the middle, you know?
3: In everything.
1: Yeah. It started early in junior high when I would strive to get C's.
3: No, I know. If somebody considers you the best, you figure you got to back off a little bit.
1: Who needs that pressure?
3: Right.
1: Right. And I'd be pissed off because I'm not getting paid enough. You know, if I was the best. Yeah. Who the hell want more money?
15: Right.
1: Rat Race is the name of the new movie. Is that coming out this Friday?
18: No, next, I believe.
1: A week from this Friday.
18: That would make... Yeah, that sounds right.
15: Why, when I see previews for this movie, do I think about Mad World?
18: Because it's

0: It's got similar qualities to it.
1: Yeah. Is it consciously a takeoff on that?
0: No, not intentionally.
2: But it's about time someone did something that felt that way.
1: Yeah, I was thinking that myself.
2: Tons of cameos.
1: Stars,
2: basically a group trying to get from point A to point B.
0: Yeah.
2: And who's hunting you?
0: Nobody is. It's just each other. It's against each other, and nobody's really got any morality holding
1: them
0: back.
1: There's got to be a bad guy in there.
0: There is no bad guy. The bad guy's the guy who put everybody up to it.
1: Oh, I see.
2: Has there been a trend I've noticed on TV and now in movies just in the last couple of weeks or months?
1: No bad guy.
2: No, you shut up, Drew. Shut his mic off. That's not my point. My point is get from point A to point B.
1: Oh, yeah.
2: And see who can get there first. I think that's called a race. I think we had some of those movies with all the cannonball runs and all that kind of stuff.
1: No, that was
2: in
1: a reality.
2: The
1: 70s. Yeah, now they have reality versions of that.
2: Right.
1: Yeah.
2: All right.
0: I think it's kind of getting out of hand, though. A lot of the reality programs are really just gross and scary.
2: Yeah, people, it's like, here's a cow testicle. You gotta eat that bull testicle, and then there's a lamb's eye, and then we're going to cover you in snakes. And,
0: yeah, but did you ever watch...
2: You got a guy with AIDS, he's going to pee on you.
0: There's that camera type show, except what they're doing is freaking people out. It's not like, hey, you come in for a job, and, you know, the secretary has a club foot. It's not like that. This episode that I saw, these women came in to get their bridal gowns, because their wedding was tomorrow. And the people tell them, oh, yeah, we ruined your gown. And they show them, like, a gown horribly burned.
1: Oh.
0: And the women start crying, and it's really upsetting. And then they go, you're on the Canada TV! And the women are just like, wow, that's so not funny.
2: That can shave years off your life, too.
1: this MF narrated a show where you was caught on tape or something.
2: Oh, yeah, but I did that
1: red-handed.
2: I did that for money.
1: Yeah, but there was some awful stuff that went down on that show. Remember that?
2: Yeah, it was abusive.
1: He had, like, guys, you know, he would send in a stripper or something and see how the guy would respond while his girlfriend watched. And just,
0: there's a general mean-spiritedness to television these days
2: yes.
0: that I don't approve of.
2: There is. And I'll tell you something, just a little career advice, Seth. Not that you would stoop to doing something for the money like when I did red-handed. But it was a great... It was a great moment. They said to me, we'll give you, like, $10,000 an episode or something like that. All you got to do is get to Loveline an hour, maybe 45 minutes early, couple days, 2 days a week, and do some quick voiceover work. Your name's not on it. It's not like Adam Carolla presents red-handed or anything. You don't get a writer or producer's credit. You just get your money and you go home. So I remember telling Daniel Kelson, the executive producer of The Man Show, I'm doing this red-handed. He's like, you idiot. You'll ruin your career. I said, look, I'm not on camera, and my name's not even on the thing. No, so you don't understand. That ruins careers. I said, what do I care? I'm just going to make some money. My name's not on anything. I'll take the check. I'll go home. No one will know it's me.
0: And that's what David Duchovny thought with Red Shoe Diaries.
2: Yeah. A week later, he comes in to the office. He has it Xerox. It's posted all over the place. It's a big picture of me in, like, the New York Times or something. Carolla embarrasses himself, it says, like these big letters. And then the whole article basically goes on like I'd written, produced, conceived, and dreamt of the show. Wow. I got total credit for this piece of ass, and you've just never seen a better example of in your face, I told you so crap. Big picture, Carolla embarrasses himself. Fantastic. But Seth, you're not going to embarrass yourself with Rat Race, right?
0: Well, there's nothing I can do about it now. It's already
2: just
0: done.
2: Say no.
1: You're not worried about it being an embarrassment. It's a good show.
0: Yeah, it's a very clean, fun movie. So.
2: Seth is also in my favorite TV show, The Family Guy.
1: Oh, yeah.
2: Yes, yeah. I love that show.
0: Oh, thanks.
2: Man, do I love that show.
0: Me too.
2: And Seth does, what is it, Brian?
0: No, I do the
2: Stewie.
0: The son, yeah.
2: No, Stewie's the
0: baby.
2: Right.
3: And I think to myself, my God. Wouldn't it be marvelous if I turned out to be a homosexual?
2: Yeah, it's Seth MacFarlane.
0: Yeah.
2: Yeah, you do Brian, right?
0: No, I do the...
2: What's his name?
0: Chris, the son.
2: Oh, Chris.
0: Yeah.
2: Who the hell's Brian? Yeah, do a little... Give me a shot of Chris. I love that guy. Come on.
1: It's, yeah, be funny, Seth.
0: Yeah, hang on a second. Let me work it out.
2: You don't have to say anything funny. I'll tell you what you can do. You can just read some of your bio.
0: Okay.
1: Okay. Well, that'll be comfortable.
2: Well, at least he's got some
1: women,
2: copy.
1: Women
2: there.
1: Weep, men shudder.
4: Seth Green has worked nonstop since he began in the business.
0: That's Chris.
2: I love that, Chris.

0: though.
1: But let's hear you. Let's give me a little taste.
0: Can I get the phone ring?
1: Yeah, lead him in with the phone, would you, Anderson?
2: Hi. Adam. Adam not here. So if you could just go back another time.
0: That's a very...
1: You don't know Chris. You got to see Chris. You got to see him. You have to see him in your mind's eye.
3: Jen, do you see Chris?
4: Yeah, that's awesome.
3: Oh, okay, what's going on?
1: You're 16.
4: Yeah. I have this thing, whenever like a guy fingers me or something, I can't get an orgasm. I like get really close, but then like I just don't get it.
1: Mm-hmm. Well, maybe you just haven't met the right finger.
3: I don't think that's that whole behavior.
1: The fingering?
3: Yeah, is not so usually object direct, goal directed. You know what I'm saying?
1: You mean orgasm directed.
3: Right. Yeah, it's not a that's not usually a goal, that behavior.
1: Yeah.
3: In fact, there is no goal in it, really. That's why it sort of goes away.
1: Yeah, the finger is just sort of to make room for the penis. I mean, it's sort of like, you know, before you put on a pair of boots, you grab them and you pull the laces apart, like before you put on some high-top shoes, and you move it around a little and you loosen up. Well, it's not because you're going to put your hand in there. It's because you're going to put your foot in there. But you got to get your hand in there and move it around a little so your foot will fit better. You see what I'm saying?
3: Yeah, you like being equated with a boot?
1: Well, a high-top sneaker.
3: Okay.
1: Hey, Jen?
4: Yeah?
1: Yeah, because, you know, most women need a little clitoral stimulation and that kind of thing.
4: Yeah, but, like, if a guy goes down on me, I can't get one either.
1: Nice.
3: How about...
5: How old are you?
4: I'm 16.
3: Do you have orgasm when you masturbate?
4: Yeah.
3: And how do you do that? How do you achieve that?
4: Oh, like, I just kind of rub myself. I don't really... Yeah, that's...
1: That's right. You do the rub thing.
4: Yeah.
1: All right, so you need the guy to do the rub thing. You know what I'm saying?
3: Yeah, you need to relax.
1: How much better, and by the way, for a woman,
3: you're
1: never asked this question, but how much better is an orgasm when you're with a guy than when you do it yourself? You know what I mean? Oh. Well, you may not know.
4: Yeah, I don't know.
3: She's not been with a guy.
1: Have you been with a guy and had an orgasm?
4: No.
1: All right.
4: I'm virgin, but...
3: All right, but the fact that that you're able to achieve orgasm by yourself, you're already ahead of most of your peers, okay? Being able to do it with someone else will come in good time.
1: Yeah. Now, what percentage, what do you think an orgasm with a woman is compared to masturbation for a guy? 50% better?
3: A male 50% better?
1: Yeah.
3: Yeah.
1: I mean, we were talking about this the other day.
3: Yeah.
1: But whacking off is fine. It's not quite as good.
3: Yeah.
1: You know what I'm saying?
3: Yeah. It's
1: There's
3: almost,
1: no way to quantify
3: it. I said it's like an existential question. It's like an unanswerable.
1: Yes. If I whacked off in the force, would
3: is
1: you
3: your
1: hear
3: whacking
1: me?
3: Out?
1: I'm just curious. I'm curious for women. If do you think that gap's any wider or closer?
3: I think it's a lesser experience for them, because men, first of all, are into the whole visual thing. They're into it.
1: Right.
3: So they're getting that gratification. Women are into the emotional connection with it, and they don't get that. Mm-hmm. They're by themselves.
1: Yeah, but maybe that gets them further into it. More fantasy. You know what I mean?
3: Yeah.
1: Close their eyes, a little fantasy. Yeah. Candy.
6: Who?
1: Candy.
6: Candy.
1: Is that you? Candy.
6: Yes, that's me.
1: Wow.
6: Hey, Adam. I love you.
1: Hey, baby. You're 16.
6: Too, you're hot, too.
1: Candy, hey, what on? About Seth Green here? He's super hot.
6: He's okay.
1: Oh.
0: That's fine.
6: But, Drew, you are so hot for your age.
1: Drew, it's time to get out. It's time for you to get out of this business. That's the first time I've heard that with you.
3: Wow. No, I've heard that a couple
0: Candy,
3: times.
0: Candy, have you ever thought about doing public relations or maybe being an ambassador to a country? Because you really make people feel comfortable and important.
1: You'd be great. Yeah, great PR person like for a studio. Like, hey, you're really fat, so you're probably going to laugh really hard at this new movie. Because, you know, you fat people, when you're not sweating, you really laugh it up.
6: Okay.
1: All right.
6: Adam.
3: You like the age thing.
1: Yeah, go ahead. What's wrong with Seth, by the way? What's Seth's thing? You know what's wrong with him? Is anything wrong with Seth?
6: Well,
0: I'm guessing that you called because there's something wrong with you. So why don't we address that?
1: Oh, okay.
6: Okay, well, one more thing. Adam, would you have sex with a 16-year-old?
1: Yeah, sure.
6: Yeah?
1: I mean, not a chick.

0: Yeah.
1: Okay.
0: All right.
1: My question. I am, like, I get really obsessed with guys.
0: Mm-hmm.
2: Named Adam Carolla.
1: No, actually, I'm really obsessed with Scott Weiland.
0: Right.
3: Oh, poor Scott.
1: Yeah. He's
0: Drew knows Scott Weiland. Do you have to go, oh, dear Jesus.
1: No,
4: it's a poor Scott.
1: Drew.
0: Oh, poor Scott. All right.
1: I love him. He's a god.
0: Yeah. He's a hot guy.
1: I don't just like him for his looks either. That's just a plus. I love his music.
0: Okay, fantastic. So what do you want us to do?
1: I don't know.
0: Thank you.
5: Who cares?
1: You're so mean.
0: Well, what do you want us to do about it?
1: Well, I just... And, like, I get obsessed with, like, older guys. Like, I had a one-night stand, like, during vacation with a 23-year-old.
0: Mm-mm.
4: Where?
1: It was at a bar.
4: What were you doing at a bar? You're 16.
1: I know. They let me get in.
4: Where?
1: Mazatlan, Mexico.
0: Oh, that's great. Yeah.
1: Yeah.
0: No rules. Yeah. All right. Hey, Candy.
1: Yeah?
0: Where's your dad?
1: Huh?
0: Where's your dad?
1: Oh, he's here at home. He's great.
0: Do you like him?
1: He's a nice guy. Yeah.
0: Yeah? You love him?
1: Yeah, but my mom's crazy.
0: Okay. Mm. Well, that's where you get
1: insane.
0: It.
4: Why? What's the deal?
1: Because she's like a crazy foreign lady.
0: Mm-hmm.
1: Like Minka.
0: Ooh, number one Asian big boob queen.
1: Yes.
0: What's your mom's nationality?
1: She's Mexican.
0: Oh, that's trouble. Because, you know, when they're crazy, they just go, ay, and they hit you all the time.
1: Yes.
0: Ay, and they swat, ay, ay. They chase you around, like, out of the kitchen and smack you in the back.
1: Yeah, and, like, she really hates me, and she's letting my 18-year-old brother, like, beat me up if I, like, say anything.
0: Okay.
2: Is this your birth mother?
1: Yeah.
0: So everything's a mess.
1: Yeah.
0: Okay, but you're not going to solve it by trying to bang Scott Weiland or
1: see, what, I don't want to have sex with him. I just want to talk to him.
4: But, Candy, what you're doing is you're using arousal. You're using these sort of thrilling environments and circumstances to manage or escape all the feelings you have about this chaotic home environment. So, you know, those traumas need to be dealt with in a more direct way, in a way that's not potentially so self-destructive for you.
0: What do you know, old man? I say live. Live. Hey, life is for
4: an old
0: young
4: guy,
0: man.
4: I look great.
0: You do. Drew does look good for an old man, doesn't he?
2: Drew is at an indefinable age.
0: Oh. Yeah, he is. He's
2: if
0: like,
2: you, if
0: he's
2: you look
0: Drew.
2: At him, you can't tell how old he is.
0: No, he's like, to me, he's like, remember on the Kentucky Fried Chicken bucket, Colonel Sanders? It's always the same guy. It's not like he got older so you got older. It's the same dude.
4: Yeah, he's always young.
0: Well, maybe that wasn't the most flattering.
2: You should try and sculpt that goatee.
4: Should I wear a goatee?
0: John?
2: Look more like Colonel Sanders.
0: And put a little wax in it.
6: Yeah?
0: John, you're 32.
6: Yeah. Hey, how's it going, guys?
0: Good.
6: Seth, love your work.
2: Thanks.
6: Dr. Drew, got a quick question for you. I was diagnosed with generalized anxiety disorder.
4: Mm-hmm.
6: My psychologist, psychiatrist, whatever he is, gave me clonazepam.
4: Mm-hmm.
6: 0.5 milligrams. I take it once a day. Mm-hmm. I take it before I go to bed. I've read a lot of conflicting things about it being addictive, and I wanted to hear what you had to say about it.
4: Well, you're taking a very, very low dose.
6: Yep.
4: And it is a long-acting benzodiazepine, and all benzodiazepine and hypnotics have the potential to be addictive, and all, even if they don't cause addiction, can cause dependency.
6: Okay.
4: Clonazepam is the safest in that whole class. And if you do not have a risk for addiction, if you're not an addict, you should feel free to take it. That's a low dose. It's a good medicine for generalized anxiety. If you don't have a family history of addiction, you've never used drugs yourself, you've never been diagnosed with addiction, it's perfectly safe. However, occasionally I've seen psychiatrists give clonopin or clonazepam to addicts, and I've never seen an addict stay sober while taking that medicine.
0: What's the difference between clonopin and clonazepam, and why can't they just make the words a little easier? Do you know what I mean?
4: Yes.
0: Everyone. So, you know what this is? This is so all the laymen look like jackasses.
4: Yes.
0: When they go, my doctor has me on
4: there's still a throwback to, like, alchemist, you know, where you have to use specialized languages and incantations to try to, you know, part of the drama of being a healthcare provider.
0: Couldn't we just give them all numbers? You know, I'm like, I'm on A1, I'm on A2, and go all the way through that, and then you go to the B1s and the B2s.
4: How about X small billion round blue pill?
0: Yeah, or just call them by the shape.
4: Yeah.
0: Because these poor people can never do it, and it's embarrassing.
2: I'm taking the triangles.
0: What's that, Seth?
2: I'm taking the triangles now.
0: That's a little, that's your Lucky Charms or Viagra. David?
7: Yes.
0: You're 17?
7: Yes, I have a question.
0: Oh,
3: Uh-huh. First of all, I met a girl while I was at the KFC, and I went around, and she said I looked kind of cute, so I just wanted, you know, talk to her, but I got kind of nervous.
0: You met a girl at Kentucky Fried Chicken?
3: Yeah, when I was in a drive-thru.
0: Were you working?
3: No, I was going around just to pick up some food for my mom and dad. So.
4: Is she working?
3: Yes, she was.
0: Yeah. All right.
3: And I just kind of got nervous, and she asked me if I lived around the area. And then she asked about my afro, and then I got kind of nervous. And when it was time to go, I just drove off without, you know, asking for a number or anything. I was just wondering.
0: Hold on a second. A guy with an afro eating fried chicken? I don't buy it. Thanks, sir. Drew wrote that down and slid it across the desk. David?
3: Yes.
0: You a black guy?
3: Yes.
0: That's where you get the afro?
3: Yes.
0: I got an afro, too, you know.
3: Yeah.
0: Now, why are you so panicky?
3: I'm nervous my mom's going to come inside.
0: I see. Yeah. And how old was this lady?
3: She's about 17, 18.
0: Uh-huh. So she likes you, and she works the drive-thru at the KFC.
3: Yes.
0: All right.
2: Well, you're upset because you couldn't talk to her?
3: Well, I would just, you know, if an opportunity arises like that again, would I?
0: Well, how do you know she just sized you up when you pulled up?
3: No, well, she gave me an extra 5 hot wings, and then she was complimenting me. She gave me extra change.
4: Hey, David,
0: hold on. I don't believe this. Do you
4: mind? Well, let's deal with it.
0: Extra hot wings. How about those wet naps? Did she throw in some extra wet naps?
3: No, she did not.
4: David, here's the deal.
0: I pioneered something called the wet nap in the mid-'80s. It was a totally different
4: combination
0: thing.
4: Of two behaviors.
0: Totally different, yeah.
4: David, or maybe did you do it while you were napping?
0: Yeah.
4: It was a nocturnal nap.
0: I whizzed on myself in my sleep just the other night, actually, about a week ago.
4: Did you really?
0: Yeah. Not proud of it, but yeah. In Vegas, yeah.
4: Oh, yeah.
0: Nice big whiz.
4: You were asleep for like 2
0: I had to take a whiz. Hey, David?
4: You were asleep for like 2 hours that night.
0: I whiz on myself when I'm asleep, I think, more than other adults do. I think other adults do it about every 8 years, and I do it about every 8 months.
4: I've not whizzed on myself since
0: you haven't?
4: So it's 4 or
0: Seth?
4: 2.
2: It's been a little while, yeah.
0: Oh, really? You guys not just saying that?
2: No.
0: Okay, so I feel bad. David?
3: Yeah.
0: Go back there and get her phone number.
3: Well, it's close. Yeah, I'm just wanting to know.
0: No, not tonight. Tomorrow.
4: David, here's the deal. You can't, there's no way, there's no cookbook, there's no sort of guiding you through this. You just need experience laying it out there a little bit.
3: Yeah.
4: And doing it and doing it and doing it. Pretty soon it will not be that big a deal.
0: Well, and here's the good news. It's drive-thru. You're in your car.
4: Keep going.
0: I wish when I was in high school I could have driven my car down the halls and asked women out.
4: Say,
0: you know, and it's like,
4: that.
0: If you didn't get the right answer, you just step on it or start rolling the window up. Like, it'd be like, hey, want to go to the movie this weekend? Well, I can't. And I just start rolling the window up. Like, my aunt's coming in town. Thank you.
4: But you don't feel so insecure. You're not so exposed. You got a big car around you.
0: Yeah, you're in your car.
4: Yeah,
0: yeah, don't pay with change and do a move like that. That's not going to work. But just pull up, ask her for a number, and either she says yes or no. And if she says no, you're gone, and then you can't go back there for a few months.
4: Maybe we should go out sometime. What do you think? That's it. That simple.
0: Oh, I thought you were talking to me.
4: I am.
0: You want to hang out?
4: Well, that business about you whizzing at yourself got me going.
0: Seth Green is our guest tonight. Rat Race is the name of the new movie. Also the Family Guy, my beloved Family Guy. We'll take ourselves a little break, and we'll be back with a vibrator question after this. Back in a minute. Hey, everybody. It's Loveline. I'm Adam. That's Dr. Drew. Phone number 1-800-LOVE-191. Seth Green is our guest tonight. Sorry. Seth, you know, because he's a good actor. And he's in all those popular movies. He's got another popular one that's going to come out, Rat Race, which is coming out not this Friday, but the Friday after that, the 17th of August, right?
2: Yeah, we have confirmation.
0: And, of course, The Family Guy, 9:30 every Wednesday night. I'm doing it on the TiVo tonight there, Drew.
4: Oh.
0: Drew, stop monkeying with your new email toy,
4: please. You're actually going to use TiVo. It's great.
0: That's right. I got that TiVo thing, and I'm worried about myself now, because now, instead of averaging like 7.7 hours in front of the TV every day, I'm up to like 9.5 at this point. And it's the same way, but people say to me all the time, you got to get hip with the computer. You got to get on that internet, man. You should see the porn. You'd love it. There's somewhere it's like, Hey, I beat off three times a day already. What do you want me to do, pull my dick off? Are you kidding? Do you want me to sit and watch, look at more porn? Is that your plan?
4: No, they want you to pull your dick off, Adam.
0: Is that what you
4: think? That's the plan. Yeah, that is the plan.
2: It's the only way to kill the beast is to separate its head from its body.
4: Do you want me to pull my dick off?
0: All right.
4: Yeah.
0: Anderson wants another shot at Chris. You love Chris too, right? Anderson, you love the Family Guy, Anderson?
5: I love that show.
0: I love that show too.
2: Thanks.
5: I hated Red Handed though a lot.
0: He hated Red Handed, but he loves the Family Guy.
2: That's the difference between doing something for love or money.
0: And I think whatever episode I like guest starred in some sort of episode is Death, which should be airing eventually too.
2: That was really funny.
0: Oh, good. Yeah. But not as funny as
2: did
0: Chris.
2: Did you ever see it?
0: No, did it air?
2: I thought it did. Oh, you know what? Because we had that whole period of time where we recorded everything and then didn't air.
4: Another lost episode.
0: I did a little bit as the Grim Reaper, but I did a whole episode, and that should come up. Just give me a shot of Chris. Come on, buddy.
2: It's so awkward when you ask.
0: Come on,
2: it.
0: Go back and read the bio. Keep reading the bio. It's real funny when you read the bio.
2: It's extra special. At 8 years old, Seth Green landed his first film assignment at Coast Johnny's Waterhouse. Screw it. My favorite thing is that you just laugh at it. It doesn't matter what I say.
0: That's right. Just you could open the phone book as Chris, and I would be laughing my ass off. Hey, Anderson, go get a phone book for the 11 o'clock hour.
4: Chelsea?
7: Yeah?
4: 17, what's going on?
7: I was curious. Well, first of all, I wanted to say that I disagree with that one girl, and I think you guys are all very sexy.
0: Thank you, Drew. Ow!
7: Including Seth. You're very hot, too.
0: Yeah, he is.
7: Thanks. Okay, but my question was that I've been using a vibrator for about a year, and I was wondering if it desensitizes you or makes it harder to retrieve orgasm during sex.
4: It could a little bit. Some women complain about that, but for the most part, it's not a big deal.
7: Oh, okay.
0: How often do you use it?
7: Like, probably twice or three times a week.
0: Yeah.
7: I'm not, like, obsessed with it or anything.
0: No, but you see, this is how women are. If man found a device that felt sensational on their penis, do you think they'd just pull it out twice a week, or would it be three, four times a day?
7: Yeah, it'd be three, four times
0: a day. Yeah, they'd have one that plugged into the cigarette lighter in the car so that they could hit it on the way to work.
7: For sure.
2: But you got homework and, you know, studying and stuff to do, too, so you got room for your daily activity.
0: She can use a vibrator while she's studying, and I hear they're marketing one that has a pen on the back of it, too, so she can actually...
7: No, but they do have, like, the panty ones. That you could just wear all day, you know? You're, like, shopping in the grocery store or something.
0: Yeah.
2: I think when you get to the place where you're demanding that kind of
7: stimulation,
2: you're really missing out on the rest of your life.
4: And how is it at 17 you come to have such knowledge?
7: Well, me and my friend, when we were in, like, sixth grade, went through her mom's store, and we found all this stuff. So,
0: yeah.
7: I mean, that's how...
2: So to all the parents that are listening...
7: Huh?
2: So to all the parents that are listening,
4: think
2: carefully about what you leave.
7: We found the key; it was locked.
4: Oh my god! You must have gone on a whole mission to get that key and open it up.
7: We knew something was in there.
0: Listen, here's the whole thing about locking stuff, whether it's bathroom doors or drawers or whatever. I would say a full 90% of stuff that locks can be broken into quite easily by a novice. You know what I'm saying?
4: Yeah, motivated novice.
0: So that the lock itself only acts as a motivator for the person who realizes there's got to be something good in this drawer.
4: Right.
0: But it's an old cabinet. It's 90 years old. And it's got 50 cents worth of lock. I can pick it with a hairpin, and I'll be fine. I'm gonna have a safe when I'm a parent
2: to keep all your vibrators,
0: vibrators, drugs, what have you, hookers' bodies. Whatever it is.
4: You're a vault. You're
2: a portrait
4: vault.
2: Parent now.
0: And I'm just going to keep... Oh, here, we got a phone book. All right. Now, we won't do it this... We won't do it this break, but when we come back, Seth Green, as Chris from The Family Guy, is going to read a page of the phone book.
8: Oh, boy.
2: Now, this wake the kids.
8: Is wonderful.
0: Lauren?
9: Yeah?
0: You're 13?
9: Yeah. I have a question for Seth. I wanted to know if he was going to do any more movies that are like reality TV. Like in the future.
4: reality TV shows.
9: Yeah, like that are similar to it.
4: Are you making fun of reality TV?
9: Yeah, sort of, kind of like that.
2: I haven't read anything just yet that was like that. But if
4: that would be a no, Laura. Where'd you get the idea that he was doing something like that?
9: From Rat Race, and I was just listening. And
4: oh, I see. I don't think Rat Race. We were equating it with the reality TV stuff, but
2: because it's like that, where you have sort of semi-real people, but it's not based on reality.
4: Yeah, it's not a reality TV thing.
9: Well, yeah, it's not based on reality because it's a movie, but
4: no, but it's not about television.
9: Yeah, I know.
4: Okay,
9: right. But it's similar to it because it's like a race and a whole bunch of people trying to get one place.
2: Sure.
9: Yeah. Yeah.
2: I usually just, I mean, if I read something that I like, that they want me to be in, and I can do it, I do it. But I haven't read anything like that to answer your question.
9: I also wanted to say that that I think all of you are really, really nice looking.
4: Thank you. This is a living example of the psychology of the female human. One says it, they all got a whoosh.
0: Oh, yeah, now we're hot.
4: Now we're hot.
0: Yeah, as opposed to high school.
2: You got three insecure guys sitting around microphones, it's every once in a while nice to be validated, that's what you're looking for.
0: It does feel good. All right, let's talk to Stephanie, who's... it's funny, Lauren banging away on Seth and his reality scripts, but it wasn't that interested in the answer that he gave. You read everything?
2: Yeah.
0: That seems like a lot of work to me. That seems like too much.
2: If something comes my way that is timed correctly, I'm doing a lot of stuff, so it doesn't. It's not even worth reading stuff because
4: Adam will not read. He will not try out.
0: Yeah. Well, that's how I got where I'm not.
2: But also the stuff that I get sent, you know, that gets sent directly to me,
0: right.
2: Usually is pretty
0: bad.
2: Yeah. So.
0: And I mean, how if your basic script is, let's say, 110 pages. And it's junk. I mean, you'll know it in the first 10 pages.
2: You can tell pretty early.
0: I mean,
2: just in the way that it's written and kind of if it's trying to make a point early on,
0: right?
2: You know, or if it's just kind of.
0: So you don't have to read cover to cover every crappy script that comes your way.
2: If I start reading, unless I find it, you know, offensive, unless it's just really offensive, and I know right away that it's something I wouldn't want to do,
0: like my KFC Afro joke.
2: Sure, if that had been on the first two pages, I probably would have stopped at three.
0: Stephanie.
10: Yeah, well, first off, I'd like to say that girl is a complete moron, that I love Seth Green, and I think you're really hot.
0: Yep, true, he is.
10: Yeah.
4: Especially when
0: he does that Chris voice, I start getting wood.
4: Stephanie, what's going on?
10: Okay, well, lately, like the past month, every time I go to the bathroom, like, I bleed.
4: Hmm.
10: And why don't you get a lot.
4: Yeah, why don't you get that? Is he from the rectum, not from the bladder, right?
10: No, not from the bladder.
4: Why don't you get that checked out? It's a pretty serious issue.
10: Well, what could it be?
4: Well, in adults, generally, we worry about polyps and diverticuli and tumors, and it can be hemorrhoids, it can be problems with your blood clotting system, you can become iron deficient, anemic.
2: How serious is the bleeding, I mean?
4: Well, a 16-year-old, it can be very brisk, and they can get, you know, they can pass out very quickly.
0: What do you mean? Because you're putting too much... kicking blood out?
4: Yeah, you can bleed to death with you can't reach in there and put your finger.
2: Well, that's
4: on
2: what I mean.
0: You like cramp yourself to death?
2: How bad are you bleeding?
10: Oh, it's not like that bad. It's just like every time I go, I'll bleed, but it doesn't like it's not.
4: All right, Stephanie, you have to promise me you're gonna get this checked out.
0: It can also be something not necessarily in the stool. Could be something from the anus, right?
4: And it could be something wrong with her blood clotting that she's just spontaneously bleeding.
0: Hey, Stephanie. I got to take one of these tests where I crap in an envelope and send it back to the lab.
10: Uh-huh.
0: I can't eat red meat for like 5 days. I'm on day number 4.
10: Mm-hmm.
0: Drew, tell me what to do. Anyway, you may have to take one of these tests yourself. But the point is
4: she's got blood. We know there's blood there with her.
0: Big radio star like myself can crap in an envelope. Surely you can.
10: Can it be like something else or?
0: Well, it can be a million things.
4: Seven, it can be a lot of things, but why won't you get it checked out? It's very significant that you do this. No one can tell you what it is or isn't until you get this checked out.
10: Well.
4: And some of the things are serious.
10: Well, can it be just something not serious?
4: Yes, it could.
0: Yes, it could. But you don't know that.
10: Well, what could have caused it, though? Like,
4: let me go through the list again.
0: Hold on, let me yell at her for a second. Hey, listen, screwball. What the hell's going on with you? Are you going to school?
10: Yeah.
0: Like to find your biology teacher and kick him right in the nuts. How the hell do we know what's going on with your
4: Every
0: ass?
4: Time.
0: It can be something bad. Do you understand that?
10: Yeah.
0: And if it is, it's important to get it early. All right?
10: All right.
0: Now, blood in the stool is a serious thing, and you must go to a doctor and have this checked out.
10: Okay.
0: It's not like there's going to be some dude from gym class sitting in there laughing while this guy's checking you out.
10: Uh-huh.
0: These people are paid to do this, all right?
4: How often do you have bowel movement?
10: Just, like, once in a while.
4: Once a week?
0: Let me write that down.
10: Like, maybe
0: once in a while.
10: Times a week or something.
4: Three times a week?
10: Yeah.
4: Are you constipated?
10: No, not at all.
4: Do you have diarrhea?
10: No. Yeah. Well, kind of the first one, though.
0: The first one, which was the constipation, or the first one of the week?
10: Yeah, kind of, sometimes.
0: Okay.
10: Yeah.
0: Listen, you'd make a lovely eyewitness. Could you imagine her in court?
4: Did he have gray hair?
0: Sort of, kind of, maybe.
4: Tall?
0: Sort of, maybe. Sort of tall, rangy, fat, medium, short. It was kind of a black, Chicano, sort of Asian, American, Indian, Eskimo, white guy. All right, listen, goofball. You go to the doctor.
10: Mm-hmm.
0: Don't mess around.
10: What do you mean, don't mess around?
0: Go to the doctor.
10: Oh.
0: Stop trying to rationalize. Go to the doctor.
11: You need to go to the doctor.
0: That's right.
11: And get checked out.
0: You know who that is.
4: Warren
0: that's
4: G?
0: That's Warren G?
4: Warren
0: really?
4: G, yeah.
0: Wow. He's crazy, that Warren G. When was he in here?
4: A while ago.
0: All right. Oh, he was high? Oh, yeah. All right. Seth Green's here, who's not high yet, but I think he's going to go blow a doobie in the parking lot because he's freaking out over your kids. Let me tell you a thing about Seth. He's an actor, and actors care, you see? Do you know what I mean? And I don't mean that in a bad way, but Drew's a doctor and I'm a carpenter. We don't care that much. Actors are concerned, and Seth is horrified because he's hearing about all these people and all these problems. But
2: I just forget what it's like.
0: You forget what it's
2: when
0: like.
2: I haven't been in here in a while.
0: Yeah. Right. Yeah,
2: and
0: I know.
2: Come in and
0: but you're you're warming up now, right?
2: Yeah, I'm figuring it out.
0: Okay, when we return, Seth will read from the Pacific Bell Yellow Pages,
4: smart Yellow Pages,
0: as Chris from the Fabulous Family Guy.
12: Hello, is this Loveline?
13: Call 1-800-LOVE-191. Adam and Dr. Drew will be right back.
0: Hey, everybody, it's Loveline. Seth Green is our guest tonight. Rat Race is the movie he's in. Cuba Gooding Jr. is in that. John Cleese is in that. Who else is in that?
2: Rowan Atkinson.
0: Yeah, he's funny.
2: And Whoopi Goldberg.
0: She's not funny, but he's funny.
2: She's really funny. And Vince Vilof and Breckin Meyer and Amy Smart. And
0: so it's
2: Kathy Najimy.
0: All-star lineup.
2: Yep, we got three Oscar winners.
0: Wow.
2: Yeah, Kathy Bates.
0: She's in it, too?
2: She is, yeah.
0: Jesus Christ.
2: Yeah, creme de la creme, my friend.
0: This is coming out, and I smell Oscar for Seth on this one. I haven't seen it yet, but I got a feeling.
2: You're so wrong.
0: It's high time you're recognized by the Academy. Been in this business for 28 years. You're 25 years old, and it's high time you be recognized. And this is coming out a week from this Friday. Also, in, of course, The Family Guy, which is a show I love, which is on Wednesday nights, 9:30, right, Fox? It's on tonight.
2: Yeah, I think it is.
0: I set the old TiVo for it. And Greg the Bunny, which is coming out on Fox.
2: Yeah.
0: When?
2: It's going to be like mid-season, like fall.
0: And what is that?
2: It's really cool. I'm really excited about it. It's
0: animated?
2: No, it's live action. And it's like Roger Rabbit, where the cartoons were alive.
0: Right.
2: Only it's puppets, and the puppets are alive and have, you know, like lives outside
4: like H.R. Puffin
2: show.
4: Stuff or Lidsville, if you've been talking about.
2: But it's different than that because it's like as if puppets lived in your normal society as a minority and had, you know, racism and alcohol addiction and divorces and jobs.
4: It Shakes the Clown meets Lidsville.
0: So, but
4: got it.
0: But
4: got
0: the
4: it.
0: Puppet is within nice. is interacting with
2: yeah.
0: actors and
2: yeah.
0: human beings.
2: Multiple puppets.
0: And you do voice?
2: No, I'm just a guy. I'm Greg the Bunny is my roommate.
0: Greg the Bunny's a puppet?
2: Yeah.
0: And you're Seth, his roommate.
2: Yeah.
0: Right, so it's not voiceover
2: no.
0: gig.
2: No.
0: Do you do that Chris voice anyway?
2: No.
0: You should do that.
2: I'll give it a shot.
0: Yeah, talk to the producers.
2: Let's see if we can't work that in.
0: All right, and later Seth is going to do read from the phone book as Chris. Jared?
4: Where's the phone book?
0: Yeah. I got it right in my lap.
4: Okay.
2: It's keeping it warm for me.
4: What's up, Jared?
14: Not much. I'm just like 2 hours ahead of you because I'm in the Midwest. So.
4: All right. Go ahead.
15: Whatever.
0: Go ahead.
14: So there's this girl. She's my best friend. And we've known each other for about 4 years really well. We're best friends. And I've basically been in love with her the whole time. And I couldn't tell her because I didn't want to ruin the friendship. And then I went off to college last year.
0: Well, you couldn't tell her because you were scared.
14: Right. Well, yeah.
0: Right.
4: Yeah, the dynamic there always is there's a reason you're in Friendville. You know you belong in Friendville. You know if you tell her, you may be ejected from Friendville, and you certainly aren't going anywhere else.
0: And you got a gut feeling she's not into you.
14: But no, I finally told her.
0: Oh, and good.
14: You didn't let me finish the story.
0: Go ahead. Yeah,
4: but I'm sure nothing happened.
0: Oh, well, leave him alone.
14: Okay, so in January, I told her how I felt.
0: Right.
14: And she told me she felt the same way. But at the time, she didn't want to do anything about it because she was still a senior in high school, and I was a freshman in college, and we were both kind of in two different spaces in our life.
4: Nonsense.
14: Which I agreed with.
4: Oh.
14: And I didn't want to do anything at the time, but I felt I should tell her how I felt.
0: Well,
2: why?
0: How far away were you from her when you told her?
14: Like miles?
0: Yeah, I mean,
14: well, we were face to face when we talked about this.
0: Right, and you, but
14: I only lived at the time like 30 miles away from her house.
0: And did you say you went off to college though?
14: Yeah.
0: But you didn't go out of town?
14: No, I did. It's just, it was a really weird situation. I went to, she used to live in the same town I did, and I'd already gotten accepted to my private school and everything that I went to, and she ended up moving to the town that was only like 20 minutes away from there.
0: Okay, so distance wasn't a factor.
14: No.
0: Oh, yeah, that's bad. Like, the only way I was going to let this one go is if you were in another, shut up, in another state.
14: And okay.
0: She was like, I don't want to start dating a guy who's out of state.
14: Yeah.
0: But if you guys lived, you know, in fairly close proximity to each other, and she said, I feel the same way, we just can't do anything because you're great above me.
14: Well, there was no way for us to see each other, though.
0: Why not?
14: Because I didn't have a car.
0: You're 30 miles away?
14: Yeah.
4: Does she have a car?
14: No, you're not allowed to on campus.
2: Are there any trains in the state?
4: Did she have a car?
14: Not really.
0: Not really.
14: Family shared car.
0: Okay.
4: She had access to a car.
0: If she was into you, she could
4: find
0: a car.
4: You bet she would.
14: Yeah, and, well, okay, since I've told her this now, like, ever since then, she's been extra flirty, and basically, I've been talking to my friends, and we basically have a relationship just without her admitting to it, and it's just, I don't know what to say to her.
0: It's the same one I had with Adrian Barbeau growing up. She just wouldn't admit it, but I knew she was into me. Hey, Jared.
14: Yeah.
0: Here's one of those things, and this is how these, here's how every one of these questions go. I'm going to put Jared on hold for a second. This is a strictly male fantasy.
2: Have they been intimate? Is there any kind of genuine connection? Or
0: I'm going no.
4: Let's just ask.
0: Jared?
14: Yeah.
0: You ever been intimate with her?
14: No, I won't allow it until we're actually in a relationship.
0: Right. Yeah. Hold on.
4: Oh, I thought you were in a relationship.
0: You won't allow it. Now, here's how every one of these goes. Guy calls and says, I was into a chick. I've been into her for 4 years. I didn't want to make a move because I didn't want to jeopardize the friendship. And then I chime in and say, you didn't want to make a move because she don't like you. She's not into you that way. She's into you as a friend. And they go, no. Let me finish the story.
4: Yeah, always let me finish, too. You jumped in too fast.
0: Right. Then they go on to say exactly, make my point,
4: yes,
0: maybe even stronger than I could have made it,
4: yes,
0: because sometimes I'm high or drunk,
4: yes,
0: when I do
4: no,
0: this
4: No, they
0: show.
4: Tell the story in a way it's almost more painfully poignant.
0: They spin it their own way.
4: Yeah.
0: But here it is in a nutshell. They've known each other for 4 years, been best friends. He's been madly in love with her for 4 years. She felt the same way, although magically nothing ever happened. And how often does that happen? I mean, it happens in movies, but not in reality. Two people really into each other.
4: No
0: four
4: way.
0: 4 years.
4: No
0: eight,
4: way.
0: Age 15 to 19 or
4: no
0: whatever.
4: Way.
0: Something hits. Then he confronts her, and she says, I felt the same way about you, or feel the same way about you. But since you're great above me, and I don't have steady transportation, let's just hold off on it. Listen, if she was really into him, when he told her, they would have started making out,
4: yes,
0: for Christ's sake.
4: Of course.
0: Now, Jared's a smart guy, but smart hurts you when it comes to trying to get laid. It's really like being a smart boxer.
4: Yeah, it's rationalized.
0: It doesn't work. It doesn't help. Jared?
14: Yeah.
0: All right, so we got to get you into reality here.
14: All right.
0: This one ain't working out. You spent too much time thinking about this. Meanwhile, keeps you out of the game. I'm sure there's a million factors, but they all point in one direction, which is zero land. You get nothing.
14: Okay.
0: And you keep rationalizing and spinning it and twisting it. What do you mean? She feels the same way about you, but you're not going to see her. Why not?
14: Because we just couldn't. I mean,
4: hey, why not? If she felt the way you did, you guys would be all over each other that moment. You're ready. You're in the starting blocks, waiting to go.
14: I guess, but I'm not that kind of a person, though.
0: That kind of person who what has a relationship?
14: No, I mean, I don't know.
2: I hear what you're saying, that you want to have a relationship with her.
14: Yeah, I don't want to
2: before you're going to be like physical with her.
14: Yeah,
2: and she's not committing to you in any kind of relationship, so you don't want to be physical with her.
14: Exactly.
2: There's nothing wrong with that, but the point is you're kind of torturing yourself.
4: She's not having a relationship with you, Jared. You've got to come to grips with that.
0: You're having a relationship with her.
2: If you guys had a good friendship, and that's what it was, and in the distance or during whatever extenuating circumstances there are, you guys can be friends, be happy with that. Don't try and make it more than it is when it can't be that way.
4: It can't be that way, or it would already be that way.
2: Jared, if you give them the benefit of the doubt and say, all right, there's something else going on, just from assume that we don't know everything about it.
0: No, I know everything. There's a reason why you have 4 years of nothing.
4: Yeah.
14: Well, also, you have to remember for 3.5 of those years, she thought I was gay.
0: Ooh.
14: There you go.
0: She may have been onto something. Why did she think you were gay?
14: Because it was a long story.
0: All right. Well, Jared, you're blowing this guy. She saw some pictures. I know. Jared, you're virgin, right?
14: Yes, I am.
0: Okay. This is why. You'll be a virgin until you're 40 if you keep banging away at her. There's nothing there. Are you straight?
14: Yes, I am.
0: Okay. Then go find yourself a girl. You're in college, right?
14: Yes.
0: Find a nice college girl for yourself.
14: All right.
0: If she ain't into it, you know it in the back of your mind. It's not even in the back. It's in the middle.
14: Well, if it was, though, I mean, I think I would have enough brains to know that, though.
0: Hey, Jared, you're a smart guy, but that, like I said, that does never helps you get laid. It hurts. And if you want, if you're sure of this and you got huevos, we can call her up and get to the bottom of this right now. But I'm guessing you'll never go for that.
14: She's on vacation right now.
0: That's right. And you have no way to reach her, right?
14: Well, no, I mean, I have the number, but I'm not going to.
4: That's what he's
0: right.
4: This
0: right.
4: is that same yes. reasoning. That was right. that reasoning get, in living right. color right there.
0: You got a million.
14: Well, the thing is, like yesterday, she calls me, and from vacation, and she never calls anyone from vacation with her family, and she's just like, "Oh my God, I miss you so much, and I love you so much."
0: Right.
14: She tells me this, and it's
0: she
14: like,
0: likes the attention.
4: She loves the attention.
0: That's
4: all. Tormenting you,
0: Jared. We'll call her tomorrow if you want to call. If
4: we'll
0: you want to get her number,
4: yeah.
0: Yeah, you're not going to do it because you know what the answer is.
4: Yeah, you don't want to know.
0: Here's the thing about all these guys. They know what the answer is. If you thought the answer was yes, you would go ask. It's like this. If you go into your boss's office and you think you're this close to get fired, you're not going to go in there and ask for a raise. If you think you deserve a raise, you'll march right into the office. It's all about you'll know what the answer and it's fantasy that Jared is living in. And Drew and I have done that in our lives. Seth has too, for the sake of argument.
2: Sure.
0: And we're giving you tough love. We'll be back.
15: Loveline. Loveline. 1-800-LOVE-191. Back in a minute.
0: Hey, Loveline, everybody. I'm Adam. That's Drew. Phone number 1-800-LOVE-191. Seth Green is our guest tonight. Seth, you know, from all the Austin Powers movies, and is there going to be a third one of those?
2: That's what I'm hearing. But no,
0: oh, really?
2: Yeah, there hasn't been any kind of official. I haven't read anything. So I hear it the same as everybody else hears it.
0: But you figure you're definitely in if they do it, right?
2: Cross my fingers.
0: Then you hold out for some more money. Rat Race is the new movie. That's an all-star lineup. 3 Academy Awards in that. And that's just in the talent department. I'm sure there's more in the cinematography and directing and stuff like that. That's coming out a week from this Friday. Greg the Bunny coming out on Fox this fall. And, of course, The Family Guy.
2: Hey, you know, I actually wanted to mention something else.
0: Yeah.
2: I'm producing this stop-motion series on the internet at screenblast.com.
0: And how does that work?
2: It's great. My friend Matthew Senreich and I produced this show with this company Shadow Machine, and we made, you know, like Nightmare Before Christmas, that kind of animation,
0: mm-hmm.
2: only with toys. So we did 12 of them, and they're going to show them on this website, Screen Blast.
0: And it's I don't think of Nightmare Before Christmas. I think of David and Goliath.
2: Yeah, it's that same style animation.
4: Gumby, to get really specific.
0: Gumby.
2: Yeah, it's a little bit more refined than that, and we just use all old toys.
0: Hey, Goliath, I bet if we stole Dad's car, we'd get to church faster. I don't know, David. It was great. I used to watch that show as a kid. You goddamn kids, you got it so good. We had nothing when I was growing up. I was forced to watch shows that were sort of religious parables, you know, out of clay. I'm some atheist kid sitting in Philadelphia at 8 years old watching things with, like, strong moral messages in them. And the worst, just the worst. I mean, David and Goliath.
2: Really helped you, too, yeah.
0: Yeah, look at me. I'm a mess. We're just watching this thing. It's about this little religious kid who's very religious, but he strays from the flock a little bit. You know, he has his own ideas. Anything juicy, just certain stuff. Like one time he made fun of a blind. I remember one episode, there was a deaf person. And the deaf person was, like, crossing the street, and a bus was coming, and he was yelling, "Get out of the way! Get out of the way!" And then, you know, they just made it out of the way, and he started yelling at him, like, "You idiot! Didn't you hear that bus coming, whatever?" And, like, Dave went, "He's deaf." And then he was like, "Oh, I didn't know, and what would God want me to do," and all that stuff. I sat and endured that. Did you watch that, Drew? You didn't watch David and Goliath?
4: I've seen it. I remember seeing it. Because isn't there like there two of them like in a sunset at the end kind of thing? Almost like that. They walk away in the sunset at the end.
0: Yeah.
4: Yeah.
0: I
4: never watched a whole episode.
0: All right. So this is going to be... Give the web address out one more time.
2: It's screenblast.com. And there's the first episode is up now, but the rest of them are going to start in September.
0: And is it claymated?
2: No, it's all stop motion using like toys and... old toys.
0: Look, honestly, recognize
4: that looks like incredibly work intensive.
2: It's really intensive. We had a team of animators, and we had like six stages going at the same time. So they were producing. They were generating an unbelievable, like, you know, 30 to 40 seconds a day, which is huge.
0: I think the guy who did Gumby was really high, by the way. Yeah. Well, I think I heard about that. Yeah. All those blockheads and everything, crazy Tinker toys. Okay. And also, Seth is going to read from the phone book as Chris from The Family Guy.
2: I love that you're touting this.
0: After the next call.
4: Promoting it.
2: Yeah.
0: Well, listen, I rarely enjoy myself here. This is some real enjoyment for me. And
2: I'm glad.
0: Engineer Anderson, who really enjoys that, too. Katrina?
16: Yep.
0: You're 24?
16: Yep, that's me. I have to set the record straight, first of all. Seth, I've seen you in person, and you are totally hot.
0: Yeah.
2: Thanks.
16: Once and for all, I saw you on Politically Incorrect, and your intellect totally adds to your aesthetics. You are totally, you're right up there.
2: I appreciate that.
16: But my question tonight...
0: Right, if he was a doofus or a racist, he'd be butt ugly.
16: No, hotness totally adds to, you know, you have to be intelligent. If you can't
2: I do like a world that qualifies people by their intellect and intelligence, though.
16: Yeah.
4: Too bad we don't exist in that world. Well, what's up, Katrina?
0: Yeah. When you take a rocket ship there, take me with you. Go ahead, Katrina.
16: Working on it. I am allergic to latex, and I've always wanted to do the one-night stand thing, but I've been totally afraid to because I don't have protection.
2: Why do you want to do that?
16: Huh?
2: Why do you want to do that?
16: Well, I just never have, and I don't, not to say I'm ready to do it, but
2: I've never cut my hand off. I don't have a burning desire to.
16: What?
2: I've never cut off any limbs, but, you know, I don't have a burning desire.
4: She's not talking about making a habit of this. She just wants to experience it.
16: Well, not even, no. I mean, I'm not going to, like, go out looking for it, but if something happened, I've always not been able to, or even just I'm really afraid to get into relationships because I am allergic to latex.
4: Huh.
16: Like, to get into sexual relationships, because I don't want no funkies, you know? I kind of like what I got going on. So,
2: right. But there are alternatives.
4: Yeah, lots of alternatives.
0: This is keeping you out of a relationship?
16: Huh?
2: Wait, you said like you bought something?
16: Yeah, I got this product by Durex called Avanti, and I'm pretty sure it's polyurethane.
4: That's fine.
16: But I didn't know if it says on the package that, you know, things as small as viruses like HIV cannot pass through, but yet there's not testing. I didn't know.
4: There actually was recently some testing that showed that HIV was well protected against by condoms. And I just think this whole condom thing sounds more like an excuse for you.
0: Yeah, what's up? Where's Daddy?
16: Where's Daddy?
0: Yeah.
16: Daddy's in another state, but that's, I mean.
0: What's up?
16: Nothing's up. I just was totally curious.
0: You talked to Daddy?
16: Yeah.
0: You love him?
16: Of course.
0: Was he there for you growing up?
16: Yeah.
0: Anyone die? Huh?
16: Anyone die? Is that what she said?
0: Anyone die on you, yeah.
16: Oh, no. I mean, normal things happen.
0: True. Don't punch the mic, you idiot. What about mom?
16: Mom's mom. Mom's just like a normal mom.
0: All right.
16: I don't know. I was just ooh, really curious
0: parents,
16: about...
0: Parents still together?
16: Huh?
0: Parents still together?
16: No, uh-uh.
0: When did they break up?
16: Oh, when I was a kid.
0: Mm-hmm. Dad
16: I had no idea I was going to be psychoanalyzed.
4: Your dad moved away?
16: About this, huh?
4: Your dad moved away?
16: Well, he moved away because, you know, they've been divorced for a while and he wanted to get to L.A., but that's, well, I mean...
4: Yeah, but how old were you when he moved away?
16: Oh, not till maybe almost 18 or something like that.
0: Mm-hmm. So you visited him and he paid attention to you, took care of you?
16: Mm-hmm.
0: All right. Any boyfriends?
16: Yeah. I am not, like, afraid to get in a relationship to the point where I don't get in them. I just am really careful and cautious because I really respect my body and want to keep it healthy.
0: Never get molested?
16: No, uh-uh.
0: No? When did you lose your virginity?
16: I'm like 14.
0: Ooh. How old was the guy?
16: 21.
4: Ooh. Oh, boy.
16: Oh, yeah. I know, it's awful.
0: What's up?
16: What do you mean, what's up?
0: Well, what happened?
16: I'm 24
0: there?
16: Now. It's been a long time, and I'm a lot smarter and wiser to not.
4: Yeah, but that happened to you, though.
16: Yeah.
0: Yeah. What happened?
16: What do you mean, what happened?
0: Well, was this a guy your boyfriend, or?
16: Yeah. I mean, he was, like, my boyfriend for, like, a year and a half.
4: 21-year-old boyfriend?
16: Now, looking back, I don't even have a clue what was going on in his head.
0: What about
4: him? He was an asshole. What was going on in your head?
16: I was very naive and ignorant. And
2: what about your folks? Where were they? I mean, if he was your boyfriend for like a year and a half, they had to know him.
4: Or did you hide it?
16: I hid it a lot of times for a while. I was kind of a mischievous youth.
4: Why?
16: Why was I mischievous?
4: Yeah, do you have any sense of what was going on with you?
16: I think I just was really rebelling against structure. I was raised in a really religious family, and I just wasn't into that and was kind of like black and white instead of being able to do gray.
4: Mm-hmm,
16: you know what I'm talking about?
4: Mm-hmm, mm-hmm.
16: So I think that's what was going on at the time. So, I mean, that's way back in the day.
0: Yeah.
16: But
0: all right. Well, there's more here than meets the initial eye or ear. That's what I'm saying. Listen, we both got a little energy vibe off of you.
16: Well, you hit me by shock. I didn't know I was getting psychoanalyzed. I was looking at this purely at a medical perspective.
0: I know, but that's fine. It makes it a more pure discussion.
16: Mm-hmm.
0: I mean, you didn't want to prepare for this.
16: I'm sure I've got issues. Everyone's got issues. But
0: that's right. So
16: I'm enjoying life and going through those and developing as a woman. So.
0: Okay. Well, you just seemed a little preoccupied with the disease and the condoms. And when's the last time you had a long relationship?
16: I just got out of one a couple weeks ago, actually.
4: What did you use for birth control with that one?
16: I just used the pill because I didn't want to get pregnant. But waited.
4: Right, so you're
16: screen for STDs.
4: All right, so you're able to do that. You know how to do that. Stay with the polyurethane. I think that's absolutely fine.
0: Yeah.
4: Don't worry.
0: I don't. Yeah, maybe I'm a guy who flings fecal matter at my friends and would sleep.
4: Fact.
0: With like.
4: Fact, Seth. A rhino.
0: Bisexual African
4: bison.
0: Yeah. Right. And not think twice about it. Yeah. So it's always peculiar to me when somebody worries a little too much about it.
2: When somebody's got respect for their body.
4: Yeah,
0: what was that word he used?
2: Respect.
0: Yeah, that's the word. That's it.
2: When somebody treats themselves.
0: I've heard that one before. Matt?
17: Oh, hi.
0: Matt, you're 14.
17: Hi. I'm feeling insecure, so I'll say you're all really hot, too.
0: Great. Hey, you ever watch A Family Guy, Matt?
17: Yeah, it's great. I love that show.
4: Oh, that's maybe it.
0: That's why I think Seth's going to have to read from the phone book right now. It's Chris. And ironically enough, I opened it up. I just cracked it open.
2: I'll tell you what, why don't I just try and counsel Matt?
0: Hold on. I just cracked it open, and it was right to AIDS and abortion.
4: Family planning right there.
0: Yeah.
2: Great.
0: So I saw an ad for the Woman Center of in Westwood or something at the bottom, and I just thought it might be interesting to read. You don't have to read the phone number or anything, but just take a look at the ad. I put a little arrow to it there. Kind of interesting.
18: At the Westwood Women's Center, we help you with outpatient same-day surgery. You can walk in and have a free pregnancy test. If someone put a baby inside you, you're going to know about it.
0: I think you went off script for that.
18: Yeah,
0: go on, one more line. Come on, one more.
18: We give you local or general anesthesia. So they numb you up and make you not feel things.
0: Hi there, Matt.
19: Hi.
0: Yeah.
19: Yeah.
0: It was good times.
19: I don't want to be a douche nozzle to you, Adam, but...
4: douche nozzle. Whoa, we haven't heard that word in a long time.
19: Yeah.
0: Yeah. You want to know what's a... Okay, hold on a second.
2: That's a specific device.
0: Well, here's...
2: based in fact.
0: Here's the thing that I find interesting in life. We were talking off the air about, or on the air about Kentucky Fried Chicken. I compared Drew to Colonel Sanders in the first hour. Then a guy called up about 3.5-4 minutes later and told a story about going through Kentucky Fried Chicken. And he had been on hold for about 20 minutes, so it's not like he heard us talking about it and then called up. Tonight, I was taking a little walk around my neighborhood, and I got a call today, and they said, you want to go on Kilborn on Friday? And I thought, all right. And I was walking around the neighborhood, and I was thinking to myself, geez, what am I going to talk about on Kilborn? And then I thought, what's the last time I was on Kilborn? What did I talk about? And I thought, you know what? I talked about douche nozzles.
4: Oh, my God.
0: I was talking about how you hear about the douchebag all the time, but what about the nozzle? What about the nozzle of the douchebag? And isn't that a better
4: name? Yeah, why
0: you
4: do
0: shouldn't
4: we...
0: call guys an old douchebag. You should call a guy douche nozzle. That's a better term.
4: Yeah, why do we pick on the bag?
0: Yeah, leave the bag alone. Let's focus on the nozzle for a moment. And I was thinking about that as I was walking around, and I've not said douche nozzle on this show
4: 18 months.
0: In 18 months.
2: I've got it marked on the calendar.
0: And no one else has mentioned that, but here we go. Here's Matt bringing up douche nozzles. I was thinking about it hours ago on my walk.
19: Yeah, it's just that ever since you used that, me and my friends have called each other that for, like, ever.
0: I would like to replace douchebag. It's good for cabbies. Hey, douche nozzle, move your ass! The old douche nozzle, what do you know? And you could even go, like, I could give 2 douche nozzles for your opinion.
4: No, I think the way it rolls off your tongue. That douche nozzle is such a jackhole.
0: Yes.
4: Thank you.
0: All right, go ahead, man.
19: Yeah, I wanted to ask Dr. Drew, you were a doctor before you got into radio, and I wanted to know how you could, like, be a full-time doctor and still get into radio, and basically, like, how'd you do that?
4: Total accident.
0: Blew the program director.
4: I still am a full-time doctor. And so it's just, radio's always been something I've just kind of done. Mm-hmm. And I did it for 10 years for free, thinking I was just doing community service. I just thought I was doing something interesting and just trying to help people, and did it for years and years and years. And then all of a sudden, it wasn't until they decided to put this thing on 5 nights a week here in Los Angeles. It was the week they decided to do that was the week my wife got pregnant with triplets.
0: Right. You ever find that dude, by the way?
4: No, I haven't found him yet. And she literally said, that's it. If you're going to go out of the house, it's no more community service. It's a job. You go down there and get it, you know, have them pay you for this. And so I went down and...
0: Right. And what did Trip Reeve, the general manager of K-Rock, agree to pay you? Like $15 a show?
4: $50
0: a show.
4: Yeah.
0: That old douche nozzle. He'd hop in his turbo Porsche and he'd be like, we can only afford $50 a show because I got to build another house in the Palisades.
4: But then there was a contract to follow.
0: Right. That was next to nothing. All right, Matt. There you go. Good times, everybody. Right.
19: Okay.
0: His initial proposal to me was, I will pay you, you will be the highest paid part-time employee on the radio station. It was like Booger Man was getting like $175 a week for driving a van part-time. I was going to get like $185. That's where I came out with my good line, which it's one of my only few good lines in life, which I said, look, Trip, I'll do this show for free. I'm not interested in the money, but... I'm also not interested in getting anyone else. I'm not interested in getting rich, but I'm not interested in making anyone else rich. I just want whatever my cut is. And I figure now I'm almost up to 1%. All right, I want to talk to Daniel, who's 14. He's got a question for Seth. Daniel?
20: Yeah?
0: What's up?
20: Yeah, Seth?
2: Yeah?
20: What was your favorite movie you ever done? Like,
4: just
20: favorite
4: Chris.
20: Project?
2: God, I had a really good time on Can't Hardly Wait. I had a lot of fun doing that. And I had a lot of fun doing Austin Powers, too.
20: Yeah?
2: Yeah. But honestly, I mean...
0: But you got to choose one.
4: Austin Powers looked like fun.
2: It was a lot of fun. The thing that I've had the most fun on to date was this animation thing that I did, just because my friend and I... It was all us, like, as friends, making this thing.
4: No, wait a minute. That's just something you just completed, though, too.
2: So no, we did it. It was all last year. Mm-hmm. It was all last year. That's what we did. It was the coolest thing that I got to do, just because we literally got together and made this thing. We were going to finance it ourselves before somebody else gave us money to do it.
0: You talking about the stop motion?
2: Yeah. Mm-hmm. And we were... It was nobody else. Like, we were the producers of it. We were the people calling the shots, and we just got a bunch of people together, and it was a really friendly, fun atmosphere instead of feeling like a job or like work.
0: Right.
2: So I had a great time doing that.
0: Hey, Daniel?
20: Yeah?
0: Thanks for the question.
20: All right.
0: Take care.
20: Hey, right, thanks. Bye.
0: All right, good times. Let's talk to Keith. Keith?
1: Yes, sir.
0: You're 37.
1: That is correct.
0: What's up?
1: I've got a problem. It's recently become more intense as the heat of the summer. Basically, I'll come right out and say it. About approximately 2 minutes into intercourse, the head of my penis becomes so large, and it stays that way until even after I climax, that pulling out is actually difficult.
4: This is the commonly known as the Jimmy Kimmel mushroom penis.
0: How dare you attack my partner and sometimes lover, Jimmy Kimmel?
4: Am I right about that?
0: Well, he irritated his penis from beating off too much when he was 15.
4: Until he described himself as very similar to what Keith's got going on here.
1: Well, there's actually a medical term?
4: No, no.
0: Yeah, it's
4: no.
0: Called the Jimmy Kimmel beat-off theorem. So, listen...
1: What got me was the call screener. He actually asked me, you wait till 37 to ask about this, and I thought, well, what would I do at age 19? Hello, doctor.
0: Yep.
1: Dad.
0: Well, that's what you could have done.
1: It's always
0: been this way.
1: It's yeah.
0: So you got like a mushroom for a dork.
1: It gets, well, the problem is, not that it gets big, is the problem is that it will not go down until after, and, you know, here I am in Southern California with this heat wave.
0: Listen, hold on, you're in Bakersfield. That, I don't count that as Southern California.
2: What does the heat have to do with it?
0: Yeah.
1: But
0: what about the heat?
4: What does the heat have to do with anything?
1: Well, when you're forced to lay on top until everything goes down.
0: You're sweating?
1: Correct.
0: Right.
4: It's uncomfortable.
0: And sometimes the hooker will charge you for a second session.
4: How long does it take?
1: No.
4: How long does it take to go down?
1: I'd say, it probably seems longer. It's realistic, about 4 minutes.
4: All right.
0: Yeah, that's long, though. Okay, so let me get something straight, Keith. If you were masturbating and I walked in on you and I saw your wrecked penis, and let's say I dropped my pant. No. I saw your wrecked penis. Would I go, oh my God, what's up with that thing?
1: It's definitely ratio wise compared to the, I guess, what would you say, the shaft? Yeah, you probably would.
0: Yeah, I mean, the average penis, let's try to figure this out, Drew.
4: Oh.
0: The average penis head is probably sticks out 20% more wider than the shaft.
4: 10 to 20%, yeah.
0: I mean, it's pretty nominal.
4: Yeah.
0: All the way around.
4: But Keith sounds like he's like a 50% or something.
1: Well, even that's not the problem. The problem is with it reducing its size afterwards.
4: I understand.
0: Right, but no, that's not the problem. Because if the thing... And see, here's it, what it, I can't...
4: It,
0: hold
4: it,
0: on.
4: It, let it me hangs put, up. That's the
0: put,
4: problem.
0: Let me put Keith on hold here. Yeah. Because here's what he's saying. He's saying, well, my penis swells up when I'm inside a woman. I have to wait for it to go down to get it out of a woman. And then we say... Well, you have this sort of freakishly large head. And he's like, no, that's not really the problem. The problem is that it won't go down. But why does it have to go down if it's not freakishly large?
4: Right, because it goes in and come out.
0: Yeah, just like your penis. I don't wait for my penis to deflate before I pull it out.
4: Yeah, I've been asking you to, but...
0: No such luck. Yeah, so that's what I say. We're on the road. Drew, I agreed to having the TV on. Now, that's enough. Just focus. And please, hang up with your wife. It's very distracting. I can hear her through the earpiece. Yeah, I mean, if your penis, if the head of your penis was not 50% larger than the shaft, then why doesn't it just slide out?
4: Right, exactly.
0: And by the way, it's a fairly aerodynamic shape, and that area is accommodating.
4: Right.
0: It's not like it's all full of sharp ridges in there, and you have this...
4: Barbs.
0: Yeah, you're one of the blockheads. Yeah. You have this geometrically shaped penis that you're trying to pull out of a squared-off space.

0: It's quite a bit bigger.
1: Okay, thank you. Just don't have that. Just
0: do you have a any?
1: No. It's quiet.
2: Is it like let's say a ping pong ball on a mop handle?
0: I don't know about that analogy.
1: Ping pong ball on a mop.
0: It's
2: a broom handle. A ping pong ball be a little bit bigger.
1: No, he's going to be like a plunger on a mop.
3: Right. Like a tennis ball.
2: Right, go see a urologist. And what's up with guys? Everyone is so disappointing to me on this show.
3: Obviously it's caused him some kind of discomfort.
2: I don't buy that he can't get it out. If a woman is lubricated and he got it in, they just pull right out. I mean, it's either... I don't think it's bogus, but I don't know if Keith is, like, retarded or he can't explain himself.
1: Well, sometimes, you know, the middle area deflates before the head.
2: Right.
1: Pretty uncomfortable trying to pull.
2: The woman's lubricated and you had an orgasm, why can't you just yank it right out?
0: Because she climaxes before I do, and she dries up.
1: Oh.
2: Hmm. Is this the same? You've had this with just this one woman or most women?
0: I'm engaged to be married.
2: I see. This is married. Okay.
1: This is the only woman you've slept with?
0: Oh, no.
2: Oh.
1: Adam asked a question. Ask it again.
0: I mean, prior to the engagement, I mean...
1: Right. Have you had this with other women or just with this woman? The same problem.
0: I'd say it's more pronounced with this one.
1: All right. So it might be her lubrication.
2: You got a little anatomical problem. Why don't you use some lubrication?
0: That's an idea.
2: Yeah. There's your answer. Use the lube and then... Try that, and then after she has her orgasm, pull it out and let her polish you off at the mouth. That's my move. That's a class move there.
1: She's even having an orgasm, just sort of...
2: Yeah, she's like, I got to get mushroom dork off of me, so let me fake one. Okay. All right, Keith. And I don't think there's anything a urologist would do about this. I mean, there's no brace or splint.
1: I don't think he needs to see anybody.
3: Is there such a thing as a reduction?
1: No.
2: No, he just needs... Look, that area... Drew says it's made for, you know, baby's head. I like to think of it as being made for fist, you know. But, oh, no, that's the ass. That's right. I'm sorry. Yes, that is for a baby's head.
4: I think you're a sick bastard.
2: The ass is made for the fist, to accommodate the fist. But this can accommodate. He just needs
1: he's
2: some
1: fine.
2: Lube and he's going
1: to
2: finish
1: Let's
2: off.
1: Let's go to break.
2: All right. I'm sick of all of you. I really am. Except for Seth Green. When we come back, he's going to read the Bible as Chris. From the Family Guy.
5: Loveline will be right back, so get your problems ready.
2: All right, Loveline. I love this riff. Nice and simple.
3: What is that?
2: Is this Sum 41? Yeah, good riff. Seth Green is our guest tonight. He's here talking about Rat Race, which is star-studded. Three Oscars. And did they bring the Oscars on set? Did they carry them with
3: them? Yeah, it was mandatory.
1: Wear them on their neck.
3: Like Mike D used to wear that
2: giant clock or the VW
3: Cuba
2: thing?
3: Had one of those in a big rope chain.
2: What did he win his Oscar for?
3: Jerry Maguire.
2: Oh, that's right.
3: He's great in that.
2: Yeah, show me the money. That's right. Yeah,
3: and they've continued to ever since.
2: And this is coming out a week from this Friday. Also, Greg the Bunny, which is coming out on Fox, and my beloved Family Guy. And later, he'll read from the Torah as Chris from the Family Guy. All right, let's talk to Jose.
6: Yeah, what's up?
2: Who's 20? What's up?
6: What's up? Yeah, I transmitted an STD to my girlfriend a couple months back, and she got cured for it, and I got cured for it like four times already because it's supposed to be like a two-week period after you get cured, and I have sex, and we just kept on having it. And so now we're cured. We don't have it, but she has a constant smell, and she's had pap smears and colposcopies, I believe it's called, and she still has a smell. Usually it's really bad after we have sex, like not that like right after, but a couple days.
1: Have you cheated with someone else?
6: No.
1: How did the chlamydia get transmitted?
6: Well, we had broken up, and I had sex with another girl, and like the condom had broken.
1: Right.
6: And so then when we got back together, I didn't show any symptoms, and then her body showed symptoms. She had like discharge.
1: And then since then, there's been nobody's been fooling around.
6: No.
2: How long after you broke up did you find the new babe?
6: We were broke up for like 5 months.
2: Ooh, 5 months.
6: Yeah.
1: She was on a third boyfriend by then.
2: So, yeah, and you went and got yourself a STD.

0: you then got back together.
1: Yeah.
2: So you've got papillomavirus too going then, right?
1: I'm sorry, what was that?
2: You have the wart virus going too?
1: No.
2: Why did she get the colposcopy?
1: She got a colposcopy because that's what the doctors said. They just wanted to figure out why, because she wasn't showing up for any type of... I would show up with chlamydia uh-huh. on my STD test, but her STD test showed up as not having
2: it. I see.
1: But we were intimate, so there's no way.
2: Okay. Well, the smell most often is still an infection in the vagina, and there's a little protozoan called Trichomonas or bacteria, Gardnerella. Both would be helped with a cream called Metrogel cream.
1: Metrogel?
2: Yeah, and you yourself might need to be treated also. They might try an antibiotic on you at the same time.
1: What, is it like a pill or a cream?
2: For you, it'd be a pill.
0: For her, it's a cream, right?
2: Yeah.
0: Wouldn't eat the gel.
2: Flagyl is the medication.
1: She took a Zithromax or something like that?
2: Yeah, but that's for the chlamydia.
1: Yeah.
2: But Flagyl is the antibiotic we use for these other things.
1: Okay, so what's the stuff called one more time?
2: Well, Metrogel cream for her and maybe Flagyl for you.
1: Okay.
0: Metrogel to me sounds like a shave cream.
3: It sounds like something you put on a Subway.
0: Yeah. We were talking earlier. In the evening about the weird things that happen.
2: What do you mean?
0: The coincidences.
2: Yeah, lately.
0: Strange things.
2: Yeah.
0: They mean more to me than they would to someone else because they're not that big a deal.
2: What we keep noticing is things that happen in series.
0: Yeah.
2: You know, random series that clump together.
0: Let me give you one more.
2: All right.
0: Today as well. Again, not over the top, eerie, spooky, crazy stuff.
2: Yeah.
0: Just little stuff. Interesting. I was over at my house and woke up this morning, and I said, I got to shave. My beard's itching me. It's been like 5 days. I got to shave. And I was running late, and I was meeting a friend of mine over at the party house over in Sherman Oaks there. I was going to mm-hmm. play some basketball in my second home. Yes. And I said, geez, I got to shave, though. So I thought to myself, what the hell am I going to do? I don't got a razor over at the party house. And I'm really into this... Gillette, the triple edge blade now, this new thing.
2: Me too.
0: It's great. What are you into it for? You're like a chick. You don't have hair.
2: No, I got tough stuff.
0: You use like the Apple Lady or something, don't you? Okay, well.
3: I only use the Apple Stop and Spray.
0: This Gillette twin blade thing is the most amazing thing ever. It was like billions of dollars in research and technology and everything. So anyway, I think to myself, Drew, are you listening here? Come on, I need your focus.
2: I'm reading something on the wall here, on the board. What are we supposed to do with that? They're saying something about something Jose said.
0: All right. Listen, you retards, I'm telling a very riveting shaving-related story. I don't need your crappy messages during this
4: Whatever.
0: Portion of the show. So I'm in my home this morning about 9:30 in the morning, and I think, well, what should I do? Bring my beautiful triple-edge razor over to the new house and shave over there? And if I do, what if I forget it?
2: Leave it there.
0: And I'm not sure what to do, then I won't have it here. And I'm thinking to myself, I got to get a second one of these razors. I got to pick one up, and I'll leave one at the new house.
2: Okay.
0: I bring the one over there. I shave. Then I come home. I open the mailbox. Free Gillette Triple Edge. I got it in the mail today. I've never got a razor in the mail before, and especially my razor, this Triple Edge, which is a very expensive one.
3: Is it?
0: Well, it's the most, it's not a disposable one.
3: I got sent one of those, too.
0: The point is, this morning I sat in my room, and I thought, sent my house, and I thought, I got to get another one of these Triple Edge Gillette razors, and where am I going to find one, and how much are they, and I should pick up another one, and I open the mailbox, and there it is.
2: Now I see how you fill your time when you're not watching Tommy Vu.
0: That's right.
2: It's very, very elaborate and...
0: Well, you got to admit, that's kind of weird, isn't it?
2: Yeah, that is weird.
0: Have you ever got a Triple Edge razor sent to you in the mail?
3: If you could hone your psychic powers and use them for good,
0: yeah.
3: I think we might be onto something.
0: As soon as I do hone them, I will use them for evil immediately. We have a passage from the Bible here that we actually have for Seth to read us, Chris. Yeah. Oh, yes.
3: Okay.
0: I take your Chris very seriously. Opal
2: asleep.
0: Opal, who's 15 and who's bisexual. All right. Well, hang on a second there. It's a chick. Chicks never snore. Josie?
5: Hello?
0: Hey, you're 19. What's up?
5: I had sex about the middle of my cycle. If I put on the calendar right, I should have conceived... like the day after ovulation, And actually, I don't even know if I've conceived. I've had a few symptoms of pregnancy, but only like three. I got really worried about it, talked to some people, took one of those home pregnancy tests, and it came up negative. I still experience some of the symptoms. Like,
2: how many weeks into this are we here?
5: I'm sorry?
2: How many weeks pregnant should you be?
5: Well, if I conceived when I thought I did, if I conceived at all, about I should have conceived on the 14th of July.
2: And you just had a pregnancy test recently?
5: Yeah, like I just took it about 3 weeks ago. But I...
0: Oh, wait a minute. 3 weeks ago?
5: Not 3 weeks ago. I'm sorry. 3 days ago.
2: Okay.
5: Yeah.
2: It's still only right at 2 weeks. I mean, you need to take another one.
5: Okay, well...
0: That's a little more than 2 weeks.
5: No, well, I took two of them. But I maybe...
0: I know, but you took them at the same time.
2: Yeah, you need to take another one about a week.
5: Right. But what I'm asking, what I want to know is, it came up negative, and I called the 800 number that they put on the little pamphlet.
2: Mm-hmm.
5: And I called in, and I asked her what kind of things would affect the accuracy.
2: Mm-hmm.
5: And she said that certain medical conditions that prevent you from producing that hormone,
2: mm-hmm.
5: I think it's CHC or something.
2: Beta-HCG.
0: Like what?
5: Like, she didn't tell me, and that's what I would like to know.
0: Well, do you have that? Any medical conditions?
5: Well, I was actually wondering if anorexia was one of them.
2: I wouldn't think so, no.
5: Okay.
2: I wouldn't think so.
0: What's up? And were you having unprotected sex?
5: No, we use the spermicidal condoms.
0: Okay.
5: And from what I've read, there's a very small chance, and...
2: They broke? It broke or something?
5: I don't know, but the only symptoms I had was, like, on the day of my...
2: Wait a minute.
0: You idiot. I'm so tired of our stupid callers glossing over very important questions.
2: Yeah.
0: Did the means of contraception not work? Oh, I don't know, but anyway.
2: Yeah.
0: Well, that's the condom broke. That's the question.
5: Well,
0: that's the main question.
5: I don't exactly have sex like every week.
2: Yeah. Did the condom break?
5: No. How would I know?
3: Because it would be broken.
2: It'd be broken.
0: How do you know when your car tire goes flat?
5: I guess it wasn't.
2: Okay.
0: Okay.
2: Then you're not going to get pregnant. Relax.
5: Okay.
0: All right. But what's up with the anorexia?
5: Well, I'm a very poor college student, and I just don't always make. I'm very serious student, and I don't always make as much time for.
3: Well, there's a big difference between not eating something and having anorexia.
5: I'm not saying that I'm necessarily. I've never been clinically diagnosed with anorexia.
0: Well, because you haven't asked a doctor.
5: Well, I don't have health insurance right now.
0: All right,
2: but you're going to college, right?
5: I'm sorry.
2: You're going to college?
5: Yeah.
2: Well, I'm sure they have health services there for college students.
5: Yeah, I've just never.
2: That has nothing to do with your insurance. You need to go take care of yourself.
5: Yeah, but...
0: Well, wait a minute. Hold on a second. What's up with the, I'm a very serious student, I spend a lot of time studying so I don't eat? Is that...
5: I'm sorry?
0: You spend so much time studying that you don't have time to eat?
5: No, not necessarily. I feel like I'm sounding like an idiot right now because I hate listening to your show and listening to people just ramble on.
0: All right.
5: I'm afraid that's what I'm doing. However, it's not... I just don't take as good care of myself as I should.
3: Why not?
5: It's not, it should be, and it's just not my first priority.
0: Well, let me ask this.
5: All the time.
0: Are you underweight?
5: Yeah.
2: Are you anorectic?
5: Is the anorectic the same thing as anorexic?
2: Yes.
5: Like I said, I've never been diagnosed, but I just don't.
3: How underweight are you?
5: About 20 pounds.
0: How tall are you?
5: 6 feet.
0: 6 feet?
2: How much do you weigh?
5: I weigh about 120 pounds.
0: That's 6 foot?
5: Yeah.
3: That's too thin.
0: That's thin.
2: 30, 40 pounds.
0: Although I'm to you. But that's thin.
5: Yeah.
0: Yeah, but here's what I'm responding to. You're kind of nutty.
2: Well, the denial is so profound.
0: Yeah.
2: Everything we ask you, you have some weird sort of oblique rationalization for it, but don't give us a straight answer.
0: What's your major over there?
5: Music education.
0: Mm-hmm. And are you going to, you do music, or are you going to teach it, or?
5: Yeah.
3: Was somebody in your family really overweight?
5: I'm sorry?
3: Was somebody in your family really overweight?
5: A lot of somebodies.
0: Oh, well, maybe it was just one big super fat guy, and you thought it was more than one person.
2: But why can't you answer? I want to forget which answer she...
5: Well, let me try again.
0: Jose, here's the deal. Here's the thing. You're having an eating disorder, and there's some other energy going on in your life that's a little funky emotionally, and it's time to start looking at that. You got a good mind. You're smart. You direct it towards school. Now you need to direct it toward yourself.
3: Yeah, just get real with yourself.
0: Okay? All right. Take care.
5: Thank you.
0: All right. Good time.
3: Didn't she call about a...
2: pregnancy test.
3: Right. But because why?
0: But she was anorexic, and she wanted to know if that would affect the pregnancy test.
2: But then we asked her if she's anorexic. People would say I'm underweight. Then that's nonsense.
0: Well, she said she'd never been clinically diagnosed, but if you never go to a clinic, you won't get diagnosed, right?
3: Who else we got?
2: That's right.
0: All right. We will take ourselves a break. When we come back, Seth Green reads from the Bible.
4: Hello? Who is this?
6: This is Loveline.
7: 1-800-LOVE-191. Loveline will be right back.
0: Yep. Loveline. I saw your finger. I'm Adam Carolla. That is Dr. Drew over there. Seth Green is our guest tonight. Rat Race, the name of his movie. I love him in The Family Guy. He's Chris, the lovable son, and that's why we got a passage from the Bible for him to read. Is Chris.
3: Odd choices in passages.
0: Well, don't think about it too much. Just, you know, let yourself go. You see anything that... strikes your fancy?
3: No, there's nothing that really lends itself to the format.
0: Well, read the... Well, that's the point.
3: I get the point.
0: Read the top. Just start at the top.
3: I found this one that made a little bit more sense. We have sinned. We and our fathers have committed crimes, and we have done wrong. Our fathers in Egypt considered not your wonders.
2: I think of Chris as reverend.
0: Yeah, it would work. So,
2: yeah, it would make sense. Maybe we'll make him a preacher.
0: Tell Seth MacFarlane to write up a nice...
3: I'll pass it on.
0: nice preacher episode. All right, let's go to the phones and speak to Emily.
8: Hey, how's it going?
0: Good, you're 16. What's up?
8: Well, I was reading in a magazine today that you can get STDs through oral sex.
0: Yep.
8: And
2: all the usuals.
8: And I've given it.
0: Mm-hmm.
8: And so I was wondering how likely my possibility is of getting it.
3: Well, you'd know if you got it.
0: Yeah. AIDS is probably only about 75%, but hepatitis is probably up around 110-120%.
8: Oh, my.
0: All right.
3: Drew and I, you...
0: Take care.
3: You and I, every time we talk, every time we see each other... talk about that, just how shocking, like how much younger people giving and receiving oral sex.
2: Yeah,
3: that's just because when I was,
2: actually, that's gotten a little better lately. That was bad last time we talked. That's gotten a little better, but now there's this complete unwillingness to accept that that's a potential means by which people can get STDs.
3: It's really freaking me out just how flippantly people are.
0: You have exactly the same chance of getting AIDS from any group, whatever color they are, whatever they are, but you didn't blow any gay guys, did you?
8: Oh, my God, no.
0: Okay, well, then you're fine. Okay.
8: Well, I mean, and most of the guys I did it with were virgins. It was their first time anyway.
0: Well, where would they have gotten the AIDS? From a towel?
8: Well, yeah.
0: You're fine, baby.
8: But the other guys were like... they'd been around, so I was like, oh, God.
2: Most of the guys, but the other guys.
0: How many? What?
8: I've only given head
0: 30 of the dudes were virgins, but 26 of them had been around a little while?
8: No, nothing like that. Could I give it to my boyfriend by making out with him or anything?
0: No.
2: No.
0: You're fine. How many guys? Total?
8: I've only given head to four different guys.
0: Four different guys.
2: And most of them,
8: a lot of different times.
2: Most of them were virgins, but the other guys were not?
8: Well, two of them were virgins and two of them weren't, so I guess half.
0: Yeah. Well, by the way, you're really doing the Lord's work as far as blowing virgins. He did work with lepers, and he blew virgins, I think, was also part. I don't know if that's in the Bible, but I read between the lines.
8: That's the fun part.
0: All right,
8: watch their faces.
0: Yeah.
2: What?
8: Hilarious.
2: What?
8: Watch their facial expression.
0: Right. You see how their eyes, like, you know,
8: oh, my God.
0: Yeah, you know, like when a shark bites, you know, how their eyes roll back. That little membrane comes over.
8: Yep.
2: You like to...
0: Well, I mean, wouldn't
8: it's
0: you...
8: hilarious. I mean, if you... I don't know. If you just...
2: No, wait, stop. I'm going to stop for a second. There's nothing a guy does to a woman because it's hilarious. Adam, would you agree with me with that?
0: One time I stuffed my girlfriend's vagina with those with the spring snakes that come out of
2: that's hilarious.
0: Coffee can. But, and she opened her legs, and I made that doing thing, and that was funny as hell.
2: No, but guys do nothing. They don't do stuff because it's hilarious.
0: I know.
2: They got the game face on.
0: Right. All right. Well, listen, I'm happy that you blew virgins.
8: Thank you.
0: I'm going to put that on your tombstone. All right. Now take care of yourself and slow it down a little.
8: I'm trying to.
0: All right. See what you can do.
8: Okay.
3: Do or do not. There is no try.
0: Well, look at it. Look at it this way. Not that we don't discuss this ad nauseum every night, but think about a young girl whose daddy may not be around, who's maybe working a lot or maybe got divorced, moved out of the house, and nobody's paid them any attention. And all these years, you know, daddy moved out when they were 8, and 5 years goes by, and 6 years goes by, and nobody pays attention to them. And then all of a sudden, you have the power. You are a celebrity. You know that if you gave this poor virgin sap over here who's in the 10th grade of BJ, that it would just rock his world.
3: Yeah, but it also labels you as the girl who does that, and it makes that part of the solicitation for anybody that comes to you.
0: It ain't healthy, but psychologically, what a rush it would be. I'm not encouraging people to do it, but I understand that all the years of not being paid attention to,
3: suddenly,
0: all of a sudden,
3: suddenly wielding some kind of power.
0: All of a sudden, there's a line forming.
3: But it's not really promoting healthy relationships. I mean,
0: no, not at all. But I'm not saying I encourage it. But I'm saying that I understand the psychological dynamic behind it. I mean, as a guy who grew up with not a whole lot of attention paid to me, I sure as hell at 16 would be real happy if I had a nice group, half the guys at school who were really interested.
2: That's why you blew all those guys, isn't it?
0: I didn't blow. First off, how dare you? I did not blow all of those guys. The 10th grade is not all of those guys. We had 3 grades.
2: 10th grade soccer team, 11th grade football team. All right.
0: I came from a school of 2,500 students. You blow 250 of them, and that's all those guys? It's not even the majority of them.
2: You have the temerity.
0: You have the temerity to come onto my radio program and make these accusations in front of Seth Green, who you know I
2: adore
0: and look up to, not physically,
3: even
0: but
3: though
0: emotionally.
3: You're like six something.
0: Emotionally look up to. All right, let's take a break.
4: Hello, this is your radio. Loveline will be right back.
0: Buddy, it's Loveline. That's Seth Green over there. Who's
2: he's talking about zoophilia in some weird way. Well, go ahead.
0: Just shut up, Drew, please. Seth, you ride home with me. I got a car manual I want you to read as Chris.
2: All the way home.
0: And I'll send a car while
6: he's in the
0: car.
6: Insert the metal fitting in through the buckle.
0: No, that's
2: to
0: right.
2: You'll laugh like a hyena all the way home.
6: Seatbelt assembly.
0: All right, Rat Race, everybody. Coming out a week from Friday. And Greg the Bunny is coming out soon on Fox. And, of course, The Family Guy, Wednesday nights, 9:30 Fox. So, Seth, when Greg the Bunny comes out.
2: Yeah. Come back.
0: Or whatever show else.
2: It's
0: movie,
2: been too long. We need to sort of break you in a little bit here. You've been way too long.
0: Yeah.
3: I know. My face blushes and I drive home in shock.
0: Yeah, come back whenever you got something new coming out, please. Okay. We always enjoy it. So until next time, this is Adam Carolla for Dr. Drew saying mahalo.
6: Seth Green has worked nonstop since he began in the business.
4: This has been Loveline. The opinions expressed on the show are not necessarily those of the staff, management, sponsors, or this station. The producer for Loveline is Ann Wilkins Engel. Loveline is a presentation of Westwood One Entertainment.
0: Says I love you, the fabulous genius Woody Allen made that movie. And, oh, my God, I went and saw There's Something About Mary that everyone's raving about.
2: Oh, yeah.
0: Not that funny. A lot of sight gags. A lot of goo gags.
2: What's a goo gag?
0: A lot of just, like, jizz humor and stuff. And I swear to God, and weak in the dialogue department. Very weak. If meanwhile,
9: Meanwhile, you're stuck here in this damn radio show.
0: I'm stuck here.
9: Here we go.
10: Beverly Hills is not at all like that. It's
0: good.
10: I mean, but it does have, like, you know, vibrators and breasts and sex and, like, all those things, too, only it has really good dialogue.
0: That's fine. As long as you weave it together.
10: Exactly.
0: With
10: it's got that.
0: The yarn of good dialogue.
10: Yes.
0: Yeah. Deconstructing Harry. Now, that was a good movie. That was a funny movie.

0: What?
1: That had a lot of good dialogue in that movie.
2: Yeah, that was a good movie.
1: Yeah.
2: I saw that movie. I enjoyed that.
1: It sickens me that we live in a society where everything about Mary or whatever that that turd was is boy, I'll tell you, everyone goes nuts for this movie. It's making tons of money, and everybody I have a meeting with can't stop talking about it. And it's really very weak. It pales in comparison.
0: Now, when you first saw it, you were lukewarm. You weren't calling it very weak.
1: Because the more people say how good it is, the more I want to say how weak it is. That's all right. It had its moments, but Woody Allen it craps out better movies than that on a bad day. I mean, he has 25 movies that are funnier than that, much funnier. So all you idiots, go out there and watch those, would you? Jackasses. Rhonda.
3: Yes.
1: You're 27.
3: Yes.
1: Rhonda. Stop shooting for the lowest common denominator, all you idiots.
0: That's our whole culture.
1: See something that's worth a damn.
0: Our whole culture is that, Anna.
1: Like the slums of Beverly Hills. See the way I worked that into my tie, right?
2: Yeah, I didn't know what the... I wasn't really listening. But,
0: Rhonda.
1: Yeah, you got to start listening. I offered you cookies 30 seconds ago, and it was during the break.
0: Yeah.
1: I said, Natasha, you want some cookies? No, thanks. 10 seconds later. Can I have some cookies?
0: She's diving at them. Jumping over the console.
1: Yeah, baby. Pull it together.
2: I'm a mess.
1: Rhonda.
3: Yes.
1: All right, well, what's your question?
3: I have a question for Dr. Drew.
0: Yeah.
3: 27, and I guess I can't climax, I guess. I'll be doing it, and...
0: doing what?
3: Having sex. And, it gets really, really intense, and it starts to feel really good, and then all of a sudden it just stops and it goes away. And it's not like it doesn't feel good after that, but it's not as intense. And I don't like, I'm not like going, I guess. So.
2: Yeah, can women do that? Is there like such a thing as like premature ejaculation for a woman?
3: I mean, is it?
0: It's just, you don't masturbate, do you?
3: No.
0: That's the problem.
1: Sure can smell it when a woman doesn't masturbate. He walks down the street, we'll go to the airport, and women come on. No. No, yeah, maybe. She's too far away. She was eating a sandwich. I couldn't. Okay. I got a little egg salad mix in there. It's hard to tell. Yep. No. None comes by. Yeah, I don't want to say. Rhonda?
3: Yes.
1: So why don't you masturbate?
3: It doesn't feel good. I don't like to do that.
1: Mm-hmm.
3: Yeah. It's not like a complex thing. I'm not worried about it. It just doesn't do anything for me at
0: doesn't
3: all.
0: Doesn't make sense, right? Doesn't work.
3: No, it doesn't do anything.
1: Listen, right. I had those years too, but I worked through them. I pushed through them. I doubled down. I recommitted myself to masturbation.
0: I mean, if anybody
2: what's
0: wants...
2: Up,
1: but, yeah.
2: Yeah.
1: But listen, yeah, see, we're keeping it real, me and Natasha.
0: If you want to understand
2: New
0: masturbation...
2: York.
0: The difference between men and women is could not be more... specific than right here, where a man, there's no such thing as a man that has to find a special place or, even though you're kidding about doubling down, I mean, you know, look, just a mechanical thing and it happens. For a woman, there
1: special is... special place for a man could constitute the stairwell in between the outdoor parking structure.
0: That's right.
1: You squeeze one off there.
0: That's right, or your grandpa's funeral or something. I mean, that's... You know,
1: right.
0: A man is a purely mechanical event. It doesn't require any emotional connection. And for most women, it does require a certain sense of something specific in terms of trying to connect with an intimacy.
1: I get the feeling something's going on with Rhonda, though.
0: Yeah, I kind of get that, too, I got to say. And that's, of course, anything that blocks the ability to be emotionally open will impair the ability then to function.
1: Something going on with you, Rhonda?
3: Like what?
1: Like, is
0: there
1: a reason why
0: you're...
2: See what I'm talking about? What is that?
1: Kind of shut down here?
0: 40%, 50%.
3: I'd like to find out. I mean, I've had stuff happen to me when I was little, but I don't think that it's affecting me.
0: What happened?
3: I had a lot of stuff. Family stuff.
0: What happened?
3: My brothers did some stuff.
0: Sexually?
3: Yeah, and my dad when I was older, when I was about...
0: All right, so that's this point.
1: Did you let her finish her? How old?
3: Well, when I don't remember when it started with my brothers. I know I was really young, and my parents knew what was going on, and they didn't do anything about it.
0: That's insane.
3: And then my dad, when I was 13, right after my mom left, he started doing stuff.
0: All right, so this is profound stuff.
1: Oh, that's not a blip on the psychological radar.
0: Yeah.
1: You know what I mean? That's heavy. As a matter of fact, brothers and dad,
2: that's it.
0: It's a grand slam.
1: Right.
0: Huh. You know, and although you've organized your personality and your emotional world in such a way as to make and adapt to life and make life comfortable, it still has a profound influence. And this is one of the ways it's influencing you. You're becoming aware of it anyway.
1: Yeah, Rhonda, there's definitely something up here. And it's just, you got to work it out. But you're not going to be able to work it out sexually.
0: Right.
1: You got to work it out psychologically, and then that'll free up the sex stuff.
3: I don't understand how to do that, I guess. Cause
0: it's not by yourself.
3: Pretty good.
1: You what?
3: I thought I'd been doing pretty good with it.
0: You probably are.
1: Well, you may be real functional and everything, but I got to believe it's affecting your relationships.
0: Right, which is really, really the most sensitive ground for symptoms pertaining to this sort of thing. I mean, that's where who we are in our relationships is where you really see stuff.
1: So let me just get something straight. Your brothers, plural,
3: yeah,
1: sort of tampered with you sexually when you were younger.
3: Yeah.
1: And then your dad got things started when you were 13.
3: Yeah.
1: And you never have sought any help for this?
3: No.
1: Okay, because it's almost impossible that you not be greatly affected and your relationships be greatly affected by those episodes unless you seek a little help.
0: Right.
2: Well, probably what's happening also is that when you first start having sex, like, you're actually excited about it physically, but then, you know, gradually you start, you know, to think, and maybe your brain starts to go to, like, places.
0: It's all that powerlessness.
3: Yeah, it's hard to concentrate.
2: You know, so that's why at first it's good, and then it's just a mess because it's your brain.
0: Well, it's all back to that trauma. Everything's resurfaced, and only so much you can...
1: Where's your dad now?
3: He's in California.
1: Oh, that's nice.
3: I moved to Phoenix so that I wouldn't be around the family.
1: Right. And I'm guessing
3: much better here.
0: I'm sure.
1: These are your...
3: A lot together more than it was, but
1: were these your older brothers?
3: Yeah, they're about 10 years older than mm-hmm. me.
0: Dad wow. might have been doing stuff to the brothers too.
1: Sure.
3: They're my half brothers.
1: They got themselves some kids and started themselves a family.
3: My one brother has a daughter. And
1: fantastic
3: about that, but
1: that's great. Well, we got to keep it going. You know, we got to have a little daughter. Yeah. Hey, you ever curious about what's up with him and his daughter and that kind of stuff?
3: I worry about it, but I mean, I can't do anything about it.
0: You can't tip off adult protection.
3: I don't even know where he is. I know he was in the army, but I just would rather just not even.
1: All right. Well, listen, you got to take care of yourself. I understand. You got to get into this, Rhonda. That's it. That's everything. And how dare you call up here and when I suggest that something's up in your past, you try to shove it off. Please. That's big. It doesn't mean you have to totally stop your life and quit your job and everything. It's just, it's something that's you got to work on.
3: Well, I don't understand. Okay, if it's affecting me, how come sex feels good at all and I want to do that? I mean, if it feels
2: you're
3: good,
2: human,
3: how come it's not?
0: Yeah, because you're human. And it affects different people to different degrees in different ways. There's sort of various patterns that can manifest in this mm-hmm. sort of thing. And, you know, one of the ways that this could manifest is becoming sexually compulsive. That you pursue it, you know, endlessly, and you know, attempt to gratify yourself, and unable to do so because you can't achieve any genuine intimacy.
1: Some women have that. They usually knock it off by the time I start dating them. I charm right out of that sexual compulsion. Yeah. Jane.
4: Hi.
1: Hey, you're 17.
4: Yes, I am.
1: You were molested ritualistically. When you were four.
4: No, yeah. But my smoke detector is going off. Can you hear it? No, just kidding. Anyway, here's my.
2: That was the funniest thing I've heard all day.
4: Thanks.
2: Yeah,
4: and I've learned a lot from your show, too.
0: That's not a joke.
4: That's not a joke. No, I'm being serious.
2: You're a funny woman.
4: Thanks. Here's my problem. I'm thought of as the mother of all my friends. When they have a problem, they come to me. Recently, my friend's been dating this guy who has been through a year of college, and he made it a goal last year to have anal sex with a girl.
0: That's nice.
4: Yeah. And
1: now, is that something you write on your calendar, or is it just sort of an emotional commitment you make with oneself? You know what I mean?
4: Yeah.
0: And your daily affirmations.
1: Yeah. Uh-huh. If you're Buddhist, would you chant for anus? Num yo ho ringy butthole. Num yo ho ringy butthole.
4: So he made it a goal, and the girl he had done it with was at a party, and he completely humiliated her, and she ended up switching schools. And so I had known that he
0: how did he humiliate her?
4: Huh?
0: What did he do?
4: I guess someone brought it up at the party, and they just started making fun of her to the point where she couldn't be around anyone because everybody knew.
0: Yes.
4: And I had known that he had been with a lot of partners in the past, and I hadn't interfered now because I try to butt out of relationships, and he has been making an effort to be a good boyfriend, which is not something he's used to. But last night, when we were at another party, she had said that he said that he had wanted to do this for a while, and tonight, or that night, last night would be the night, and so they were going to go off and do it. And so...
0: How old are these people?
4: She's a year older than me. She's going to be a freshman, and he's a sophomore in college now.
0: Mm-hmm.
4: And so, you know, this happened or whatever, and I'm debating.
0: What's your question?
4: I'm debating whether or not I should tell her to, you know, kind of warn her that he, you know, about what kind of emotional things could happen or, you know, physically.
0: Well, a couple things. All right. Go ahead and send up a flare about the potential of sexually transmitted diseases. I think that's appropriate in anybody considering this sort of thing, especially when you know the guy's been around a lot. That's just that's just courtesy, I would think. But
4: like I said, you know, I am the mother.
0: Yeah, why? Right, well, you're so, Jane, you're so in over your head with this stuff. What is that all about? And your boundaries are just so poor.
1: You're at the deep end of the underpants, Jane.
0: I mean, you're so involved in other people's stuff needlessly and in inappropriate ways.
1: Yeah, but I gotta say, if you're gonna be involved, this is the area.
0: Ugh.
1: You know, it's a hell of a lot better than their financial status.
4: I need to explain something. This is not something that I purposely put myself into.
0: You were parentalized as a child. How did that happen? How did you become the mother in your family?
1: Go, Drew.
4: The mother in my family.
0: How did you become mom?
4: By the time
0: you were 12.
4: I'm not the mother in my family. I do have both parents. I was not abused. I'm the advice person.
0: How did you become a parent? Why did your parents need you to be the parent?
4: I don't know.
1: Hey, Drew, we'll do a little good cut, bad cut. Hey, baby, I'm on your side. Now, listen, but I understand what it's like. I had an older sister. She got in a little trouble. My mom smoked a little weed, locked herself in the room. I understand what it's like to pick up the slack. Do you have yourself a younger brother, younger sister?
4: I have an older brother and a younger brother. We're 4 years apart.
1: Mm-hmm. Your folks work a lot, something like that?
4: My dad works. My mom is a housewife.
1: Housewife, huh? She hooked on soaps or the dope?
4: Neither.
5: Crank.
1: Neither.
4: Mm-hmm. Nope.
1: She gave you
4: a stereotypical American.
1: Hanging your friends theory? Not a strong one in relationships. Never known it to work out. Unless everyone was really high on drugs and couldn't remember.
0: That doesn't matter.
1: Right. Okay. Natasha?
5: Hmm.
1: You okay? You want some reading material over there?
0: She's going to sleep.
1: Can we get you like some kind of crossword puzzle or something to keep you occupied?
5: No, I'm doodling. It's fine. I get myself a new tattoo.
1: Oh, you all right?
5: Yeah.
1: Okay. Just want to make sure. Jay?
6: Yeah?
1: You're 16.
6: Hey, how's it going, guys?
1: Good.
6: I was just wondering, I got a couple of fairly quick questions for you guys. First off is, I guess it was Wednesday night, I got home from football practice, and I felt like an irritation in my penis. So I decided to take a look at it, and it looks like... See, I'm not
0: Natasha, sure, guys, preoccupied by this with amazing frequency. Especially at that age, that's about all they're thinking about.
5: Penis irritation in football?
0: It's just penis. They're worried about it.
6: It was really, like, burning and irritating, so...
0: Well, are you circumcised?
6: Yeah, no, I'm not circumcised.
0: Is it under the skin that it was irritating?
6: Yeah,
0: okay.
6: It was like...
0: So this is being in football pads and not doing the right hygiene and that sort of thing. You get funguses in there and irritation from...
1: The two-a-days can be rough on the pre-pubes.
6: Yeah. Because it feels like it's like literally split open under there, under the head.
0: Yeah, yeah. You might, yeah, I mean...
1: Foreskin, it's not good.
0: One of the things you can
1: two-a-days.
0: Do... Is I mean, you obviously got to be very conscientious with how you clean things. You might even use a little hydrogen peroxide.
1: Where are you calling from, Jay?
6: Mesa, Arizona.
1: No.
0: Hot.
1: All right. So,
6: penis country. Black helmet.
1: Oh, yeah, that's great. Yeah, you had to get on the Knights. That's got to suck.
6: Yep.
1: Listen, I played high school football, and it was in the San Fernando Valley, which is probably the only place that's cooler than Mesa or wherever.
0: Mesa's the only place that's hotter, you mean?
1: All right, Drew, can you... I think I stated my point, for Christ's sake. You know, it was 100 where I practice, and it's 115 where Jay practices, and this is a god-awful summer, and I think about it every time I walk out of the house in this weather. I was thinking about it tonight. When you play football, this is when what they call two-a-days start, which is you have a morning practice and you have a late afternoon practice. And the deal is the morning one will go from like 9:30 to noon or 12:30 or something like that. And then you'll get back in your pads again at like 3 or 4. And the idea is to try to miss the midday heat. But let me tell you, anyone who's been in Mesa in August, it's plenty hot at 3:30 and 4. And you climb into a wet uniform because you sweat it all up. Mm-hmm. From the first two-a-day, right?
6: Yep, stinky clothes.
1: Right.
6: You get in there, but it feels good, though. I mean,
0: all right, so keep
6: nice things... Cool clothes on.
0: All right, but you got to keep things real dry. You like even use a hair dryer to dry the area off.
1: That's going to get a little ridicule from the other guys.
0: I'm not saying do it in the locker room. But
1: and don't make the mistake of using the one with the brush attachment.
0: But if that doesn't work,
6: guys will love that one.
0: You might want to see a doctor about it. It could be a fungus.
1: Hey, Liberace, when you're done styling the pubes, maybe you want to hit the sled for a while, huh?
6: Yeah, get a couple dreadlocks in there or something.
5: Wait, what's Gold Bond for?
1: You dump it down there. Whose phone's ringing?
5: It's not mine.
1: Hey, Jay, what position do you play?
6: Defensive end.
1: All right. How's that 3-point stance looking?
6: Yeah.
1: Good?
6: So,
1: you going to make varsity this year?
6: Yeah, I hope so. All right. I really hope to, but...
1: All right,
0: you'll
1: Jay,
0: be fine.
1: That's
0: be fine.
1: It. Keep it clean. Keep
6: okay.
1: it
0: clean
1: keep
0: and
1: it
0: dry.
1: Clean and dry.
6: All right.
1: All right. It's like being in the military. Andrew.
7: Hi.
1: You're 23.
7: 23.
1: Yeah. What's going on?
7: I just had a question for Dr. Drew. Basically, like, I've always been really interested in, like, psychology and philosophy, and, you know, I endlessly read about it and just really, really into it. And then I started, you know, when I was, like, in high school or a little younger, I didn't really take any drugs, but I started taking LSD. And basically mixing it with...
1: Let me check with Drew for saying. Is that,
5: a drug?
1: They can count that as a drug now?
0: You can count.
1: Oh.
0: Count that in.
1: Boy, so you can't take anything anymore.
7: No, I started mixing it with, you know, like a lot of things I was reading. And basically, like, I've read a couple books on LSD psychotherapy. And
0: dated when? Dated circa 1978?
7: Yeah, basically.
0: Yeah,
7: like
0: that's all way outdated stuff.
7: Right. That's why I was more interested in talking to you, because I've had some extremely, extremely out there experiences. And, like, you know, I try to talk to my friends at Trip about it, and most of them really have no idea what I'm talking about, but they're really eager for me to basically try some of the experiments. Or
1: what are some of the experiments?
7: Well, basically, like, I've read about the atypical bad trips and how people are afraid of them and how...
0: Atypical bad trip is the best thing that can happen to you.
7: Right.
0: Because that's what stops you from using more acid.
7: Well...
1: What is the atypical bad trip? A really bad trip? A severe bad trip?
7: Yeah, basically when fear just dominates the trip.
0: That
1: But isn't that just a bad... Hold on.
0: It's a bad trip.
1: That's a bad trip, right?
7: Yeah, but I found that... If you can set them off, and I always set them off whenever I take it, so I have basically a bad trip every time I take it, but they're extremely powerful and really intense, and, like, some of the insights or, you know, interconnections or basically significance behind different events, you know, makes itself clear.
0: Like, give us an example.
7: Okay, well, like, basically I'd say the most powerful one I had is, take the acid, then tie myself up, and then basically, like, turn out the lights or put on some static for music or put the TV on static, things like that. And if you basically, like, meditate while you're in that kind of state, then when you switch on the lights, you know, it's typical acid where you see, you know, demons or spirits. And
0: what does that do for you?
7: Well, it scares the hell out of you.
0: What does that do for you? Why is that a good thing?
7: Well, it's, I don't know, I guess it's like some sort of addiction to the feeling of the overcoming of it. You know, it's that, that's the feeling that I want to recreate every time.
1: It's like you're literally facing your demons by creating your demons.
7: By basically bringing them to face me, then I dead on confront them. And
1: all right, didn't I just say that, Stoner?
7: I don't smoke pot.
0: All right. Well, you're playing Russian roulette. I mean, the issue with LSD is a cumulative one. That the problems I see people get into is not because of a bad trip. It's because of having lots of good ones and continuing to use it.
7: Right.
0: And then eventually, the most aside from personality changes and some thought disturbances and some cognitive changes, which are real variable, the consistent thing I see is chronic mood disturbances, severe depressions. That often don't come on for many years until after you stopped using.
7: And then they are
0: persistent and intractable.
7: I used to have like some serious problems with depression, you know, just basically staying in bed for days and days. And by doing a lot of this, it's helped me to work through a lot of it. Like I've had an experience where I like saw some basically, you know, heat at a distance. It looks quavering. I've seen myself walk through something like that and... myself, he started explaining basically events in my life that were going to take place, and he also, for hours on end, detailed a book that I was going to write. And of course, it could be some sort of, you know, subconscious thing where it's something that I already know I was going to do or wanted to do, and it's just basically making itself obvious.
1: Well, let's say it wasn't. Who would he have been?
7: Well, though it may sound crazy, I can see all the basically metaphors behind it, but... He said that he was from a few years into the future.
0: All right. So you're on drugs when you do this stuff.
7: Oh, yeah.
0: You're having a biological discharge of your brain.
7: Yeah.
0: That may or may not be an interesting experience for you, but that will, in all probability, have of things that affect you or a consequence that will affect you the rest of your life. And it may not start really getting into you, really experiencing it until you're about 30.
1: Listen, Andrew, let me ask you a quick sort of rhetorical question. When you go to sleep at night and you have dreams, those appear to be fairly real. Do you believe those are some message that are being delivered from some time that has not yet happened, or you just dream it? Is your mind just sort of working while you're out?
7: Well, basically the way I see it, it's all those things at once. It's a metaphor for something, and it's also real. Like, you know, I'm basically... Dreams are basically... just as valid as day-to-day life.
5: I agree with that.
1: Hold on a second.
5: I'm sorry.
0: If you want to read some stuff.
1: Listen, I dreamed my car got stolen. It got towed. That was my last dream I had.
5: It could happen.
1: It could happen, but it doesn't factor into whether it's going to happen or not.
5: Man, dreams are powerful stuff.
0: Andrew, read stuff.
1: They're powerful in terms of interpreting what is going on and what you're thinking of, but I don't think they're powerful in terms of it's a premonition of getting your car towed.
5: Depends what kind of person you are, you know, if you have some sort of psychic ability or not. I mean, if you
0: Andrew,
5: in
0: there's
5: any
0: a book called Consilience out there right now that about 50, 60 pages into it goes through a nice little sequence about where dreams come from and give some references, and you can sort of use that as a starting point if you want to understand what the biological events are that have been proven that lead to these phenomena that you experience.
1: He just needs an erector set.
0: Or he needs a relationship.
1: Oh, okay. Yeah. All right, that's it. Wait a minute. Where was he real fast? I just want to talk to him. What line was he on? Sorry. Andrew.
7: Yeah.
1: Yeah, you got to get light.
7: Huh?
1: You into the guys?
7: Am I gay?
1: Yeah.
7: No.
1: Huh?
7: No.
1: Seriously?
7: Yeah.
1: All right. You got to get yourself a woman then.
7: I have a girlfriend.
1: Really?
7: Yeah.
1: What's her name? Starla?
7: Her name is Bonnie.
1: Okay. Is she all right?
7: She's basically as into it as I am.
1: Uh-oh. Just a blind leading the blind.
5: What kind of music do you guys listen to?
7: What?
5: What kind of music do you listen to?
7: We like just basically what we're both really interested in and... is like bands like Download or Music for Cats, where it's like a lot of noise music.
1: Mm-hmm.
7: Where it's, you know, there's no real lyrics to it or there's no real beat or anything like that. It's experimental.
1: All right, here's my mission for you. You get drunk, you start listening to John Tesh or Yanni.
7: Oh, God.
1: There's no lyrics. It's a different kind of high. But it's a more positive direction, isn't it, Drew? Yeah, okay. Natasha Lyonne is here, and she's going to be here. I'll keep her awake during the commercial, and we'll be back.
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1: Natasha Lyonne is here. She's known as Juice Spice. She was just telling us that during the break. Dr. Drew is next to me. Phone number. Ah, forget that.
9: Oh, God, that was evil.
1: I got to tell you, we were just talking about, I'm doing Howie Mandel tomorrow, and they called, somebody dropped out, basically.
0: Why else would they have you?
1: Right. Yeah. That's my point. And I got a call from K-Rock, the home base radio station here for Loveline, and about 6 o'clock on Friday night, and I had a whole bunch of messages on my machine. Here's my deal. I don't have a pager, and I don't check my machine, and I like to leave and be out all day. So I was doing something very important. I was at the model airplane remote control airport watching a bunch of drunk guys who were unemployed flying. I got home, and there's a whole bunch of messages, and everyone's real desperate, and they need to talk to me. And somebody dropped out of Howie Mandel's show, which is for tomorrow, and they needed a replacement guest. So I said, oh, fine, tell the person to call me. And the person from Howie Mandel's show called me and said, Adam, can you do it on Monday? And I said, yeah, what time? Like 2 o'clock. Yeah, that's fine. I'm not doing anything. And I'll do it. Oh, that is great. Great. You excited? You excited to be here? It's all that BS TV talk where they try to whip you up because everyone's scared they're going to lose their job. And they think if they rub your belly fast enough and get your leg moving, you're going to somehow kickstart their career. So I said, and I make everyone nervous during any of these pre-interviews because I talk like I'm on a Quaalude and a fifth of Jack. You know, I'm like,
0: it's only a pint.
1: I think I talk slow on the radio. You ought to hear me at home when I'm in my bathrobe. I'm like comatose. So I'm like, yeah, I'm Mando. And she says, so you excited? And I say, well, I'm flattered that you asked me to come on, and you know it's not for about 3 days, so I'm going to reserve the excitement until Monday. But I'm not, you know, excited, but I'm still happy and flattered that you asked me to come on. She goes, "Well, we're excited to have you." And I said,
0: "Okay,
1: listen, cut the BS. Somebody dropped out. No, we're really excited to have you, though." I said, "Well." Listen, I just got a phone call and said somebody dropped out. Chris Hardwick, of all people, who hosted this. It was a friend of mine, actually. And that's why, because he told his publicist.
0: Check out Adam.
1: Go check. Chris has a sitcom coming up on, I think it's UPN or WBU or something. And he told his publicist, yeah, I want you to get Adam. He's funny. So Hardwick dropped out. He used to host Singled Out on MTV. And now I'm in. We're excited to have you, though. Really. Imagine if you'd gotten Hardwick. You would have busted a nut. Imagine how giddy you would have been if you'd actually gotten the guy you wanted to be on the show. Yeah.

0: there, buddy. It's Loveline. I'm Adam. That's Dr. Drew. Phone number 1-800-LOVE-191. Dr. Drew, board-certified physician, addiction medicine specialist. Oh, man. I am wearing what must be $500 headphones.
1: Oh, really?
0: Or as we call them in the business, like cans.
1: I've never seen it like. It looked like something that came off like an astronaut.
0: Yeah. Definitely something out of a space age movie, like some sort of futuristic movie.
1: Apollo 13, it looks like, sort of.
0: There's titanium in them. They're heavy.
1: Yeah, yeah.
0: They're nice.
1: Strikers.
0: Yeah. He's the local DJ out here at the Mother Station, by the way, which is K-Rock. All right.
2: Give me a go, no go for launch. Booster. Go. Retro. Go. Vital.
0: All right. No, so here's what's going to happen tonight. Joel from Good Charlotte was maybe going to come in, but we weren't sure. We left it loose with him. So if he comes in, he comes in. Tomorrow night, Macy Gray in here, who I've never met, and whose work I admire. And actually, Macy Gray was one of the funnier parts of the AMAs that Jimmy hosted a week or two ago.
1: What'd she do?
0: She just went up there and she sort of got off the teleprompter and put a little energy into it and started saying, look, if you guys lose and you're pissed off, let's see it on your face instead of seeing you cheering for people. And it was really...
1: She said she's pissed off that she didn't get nominated.
0: Yeah, right? Yeah. It was funny. Yeah. It didn't feel contrived. It felt sort of genuine and spontaneous.
1: She was up there with Mark.
0: Oh, yeah, from Blink. Yeah, I mean, from Sugar Ray.
1: Yeah.
0: Right. Kathy Griffin, dear friend Kathy Griffin is going to be in here. Then dear friend Tori Amos on Wednesday. And then Thursday, dear friend David Alan Greer, or DAG as I call him.
1: Mm-hmm. I've heard you call him that.
0: All right.
1: He's taking over that Bunny Hunt show.
0: There he is.
1: Oh, yeah.
0: Well, the man has talent. Why shouldn't he? Are you ready to move forward here, Drew?
1: Yeah. If you want to start with that one, not the one I had it on.
0: You had it like this, Drew, which is...
1: Either one's good.
0: You're straddling both calls.
1: Both good. Both good. Couldn't decide.
0: All right. Heather?
3: Yes.
0: You're 24. What's up?
3: Yes. I love you guys. I'm so excited that I'm on.
0: The reason
3: that I'm calling is I saw Dr. Drew the other night on MSNBC on Scarborough Country, and he was talking about Michael Jackson. Yeah. By the way, Drew, you looked so hot. Seriously. Anyway, the reason I was calling was he was talking about Michael Jackson being a pedophile, child molester. I'm wondering if
1: I was saying maybe they keep putting me on the spot and saying, is he or isn't he? What makes one? What's your question?
3: Well, he loves
0: all the children of the world, regardless of creed or color or nationality or religion, as long as they're dudes. I mean, isn't it clear?
1: Yes.
0: That's all he wants. He wants to save every children. They're all precious. All the guys. Yeah.
3: He just wants to save every 10-year-old boy. That's all.
0: Solid. He's not... Yeah, he seems to have a range. They seem to be between 7 and 11. They seem to be male, or they're always male, and they seem to be of some sort of ethnicity, maybe a Latino or something like that. And I got a theory about that.
1: What?
0: Well, it's... In that culture, that kind of stuff flies a little more easily. Like, you couldn't do that to a Jewish kid. Wouldn't work. His parents would be all over you. Let's face it. This goes on in that culture much more readily than it is.
1: Latino.
0: Oh, yeah.
1: What does offering your kids up? I see.
0: There's much more of that going on.
1: There is a lot of it in Mexico in certain populations.
0: Yeah, look, we can't judge. We cannot judge. You want to F? Your kids, that's a cultural thing. I'm not judging. I'm just saying, if you're going to screw around with a kid, better to pick one from a group that has a little more
1: history,
0: a little more momentum with that. I'm not saying every one of them does.
1: Well, maybe it's just a statistical thing. Maybe in those populations, there is more abuse, so there are more victims, so there are more opportunity to victimize. You know what I'm saying? Pure numbers game.
0: Well, listen.
1: Not that anybody's offering kids up, but
0: you start diddling a Jewish 10-year-old, you're going to have a big fat mad Jewish mom who's the dad's a lawyer is going to sue your ass off. Everything's going to be jig's going to be up. Find some poor Latino family, broken family, and poor is a good way to start.
1: Right.
0: Any way you slice it,
1: that's what you're saying. Poor and broken. Yeah.
0: Yeah, but Latino stronger. Stronger choice.
1: And Heather, the other thing I was saying is,
0: I don't think the guys talk that much. When have you ever heard a 10-year-old Latino boy even say anything?
1: Michael Jackson, there's a few things we know about him, and one of the things he has said is that I'm not a man, I'm a boy. And what's wrong with that?
0: Ooh.
1: And that is a disavowal of reality. Mm-hmm. That's a repudiation of reality, and that kind of disturbing. Anyway, what's your question?
0: All right, but good times.
1: Good times, though.
3: Good times, yeah, child molesting, good times. The reason that I was calling is I have a family member that's older, and as a child I was, I don't know if you'd say molested, but inappropriately touched.
4: Come in, give me a hug. Mm-hmm. Yeah.
3: Perfectly healthy. If,
0: who did this?
3: My cousin. Right. He's older. He's like six or eight years older than me.
1: How
3: I was seven. He was 13.
0: You.
3: And I'm wondering, and then, you know, later on, and like, he has his own little girl now, and he has been accused of molesting her older sister, his stepdaughter.
1: Yep.
3: I guess I'm just wondering if you think that pedophiles can be cured, I guess, or if they're sort of going to be like this for the rest of their lives. I don't even know if he's a child molester, but you kind of know what I mean.
1: He sort of fits the profile too, Heather. But be that as it may, it's sort of a chronic condition much akin to addiction. And people that treat and deal with this disorder a lot hope, above everything else, that they get to treatment before they harm somebody. That's sort of the one of the goals in these treatments, is to get a hold of these people that could be victimizers before they really act out dangerously and hurt somebody else.
0: M80 in the urethra. See?

0: Sort of like, in some respects, changing what people are attracted to. I mean, you know how you're attracted to certain things?
1: Yeah.
0: It's hard to change that.
2: Do you
0: now you can not
2: think,
0: act on those attractions, but you can't really change the
2: I mean,
0: attractions.
2: This has always been my thought, which is we think of diddling young boys or young girls or young anyone as wrong, but it's easy to think something's wrong when you don't care for it. It would disgust you to do it. I mean, it's like it'd be real easy not to eat fast food if you hated fast food. It made you vomit, just the idea. But if you really did love fast food, it would be difficult to drive past a place, especially if a couple of beers in you on a Saturday night,
0: that's
2: not
0: right.
2: to pull in.
0: Absolutely.
2: And if that's their food of choice, how are you going to talk them out of that?
0: Just the fast food's the perfect analogy. You can,
2: really?
0: Educate and structure and contain and to get people not to do it, but you can't get them not to like the fast food. It's hard to do that.
1: So, okay.
0: You can
1: so
0: diminish
1: we...
0: the drive
2: substantially. Well, now, I want to know how old your, how old his stepdaughter was
1: his
2: when he...
1: His stepdaughter was, I think, 5 when the mother accused him of this, and she divorced him, actually.
2: Yeah.
1: And now he has his own daughter, and she's 5 now. Because it's been a few years now.
2: Yeah.
1: And I'm worried that if this is a chronic condition, like Dr. Drew has said, and like I've heard other people say, he's going to act out on it with her.
2: Oh, look, if he's taking a pass at his stepdaughter, here's the other thing. Hard to tell whether he's going to take a pass at his daughter. Will take a pass at his daughter's friends.
0: Right.
2: That's for sure.
0: Right.
2: I mean, the best case scenario is that he diddles one of his daughter's 5 or 6 year old friends.
0: Right?
2: That's the best this guy's
0: going to
2: do, right?
0: As
2: worse
0: as
2: he has it is he does the
0: daughter. Yeah.
2: I don't know what to do. You can't hire a drifter to kill him.
0: He can be treated, but he has to want to be treated, and there has to be a lot of structure and leverage in place. So,
2: whatever happened, and it's just getting, putting hits out on people. Just contracts.
0: Still happens.
2: It just put them down. Yeah, I know, but they're putting down mafiosa guys and, wives are killing their innocent husbands to collect the insurance and stuff like that. How about just good old straightaway killing? You know what I mean? People that need to be put in the ground.
0: It'd be much simpler, wouldn't it? It'd be a simpler life.
2: It really would.
0: People
2: have a huge objection to that. I have no problem with that.
0: We've got to remember the adults that are acting out in this heinous way are the children that we were crying out for 10 or 15 years previously.
2: I know, but it's like old Yeller. It's like, hey, sorry, buddy. We love you. You're a great dog. You saved me from a bear.
0: Too late, though.
2: And now I got to put a bullet in you behind the woodshed. I'm sorry. I hate to do it. Got to put a bullet in you. You're a rabbit. You're going to bite somebody.
0: Yeah?
2: Yeah.
0: Yeah.
2: Julie?
3: Yes.
2: You're 21?
3: I am 21.
2: What's up?
3: Okay. For about the past year and a half, my breasts have been leaking.
2: Mm-hmm.
3: And, I've been to doctors, I've been tested, all kinds of tests, I've been on medications, medications to dry it up.
0: Have you been on, were you on medications before it started?
3: Yes.
0: What medicine?
3: I was on birth control for about a year.
0: Anything else?
3: And then I was on Prozac for about 5 years.
0: So they think it's the Prozac?
3: Yes.
0: That'd be pretty wild. That's unusual, but yeah, it happens. Well, there you go. And now that you're off the Prozac, it hasn't stopped?
3: No. I've been off the Prozac for 2.5 years.
0: Some women, once they get going, any stimulation of the nipple will perpetuate the milk.
2: That's how I am.
0: Yeah, Adam is that way.
2: Mm-hmm.
0: He's got sensitive nipples.
2: Very sensitive nipples. I like a little nipple play.
0: Vomit.
2: So shoot me. I like nipple play. Make me less of a man?
0: Thank you.
2: I like a little nipple play. Just light flicking.
0: No.
2: And it's good if you moisten the flicking finger, too. Flick. Just a light flick. That's all. All right. Julie?
3: Yes.
2: Did we answer Julie's question?
0: So you've been worked up, and Joel is not coming.
2: All
0: right. Fantastic. That's fine. Julie, you've been worked up. You've been checked out. It doesn't have to be a heinous thing. It's hard sometimes if you'll like this. If she's large-breasted, sometimes the bra against the nipple will cause the...
3: Well, the main
2: Julie,
3: thing
2: are you large-breasted?
3: Yes.
2: How big are you?
3: I'm small, and I'm a big C.
2: Your body is small.
3: Yes, and I'm a big C.
2: Wow.
3: Yeah.
2: I like that. What size is your body?
3: A 2 or 4, like 2 to 4. I weigh about 115.
2: 115. How tall are you?
3: 5'6".
2: 5'6", 115, and a large C.
3: Yes.
2: It's a good combo.
3: Thanks.
2: Yeah. Sure the fellas enjoy it, right?

0: Yeah. All right. Fair enough.
1: But I mean, it's real uncomfortable. Like, they will hurt. Mm-hmm. Like, I mean, I will physically be in pain if they don't leak enough.
2: Were you on Parlodel?
1: No, I was on Dostinex.
2: Okay. Well, these are just things to try to get you to dry up. All right. Well, you're under good care. You do what you can. Sometimes you can't get these things to stop. Doesn't mean there's anything wrong with it.
3: See, but guys don't understand what the you know, the size. You know, they get into that. She is a 42 double D. Well, that means linebacker size back. On you don't want that big number. So guys get into that. They go. Guys don't know anything about stuff that and you shouldn't know anything about anything, but you should know about things that affect you.
2: So your ideal one would be about a 32 double D.
3: Yeah, I don't even know if they really make that.
2: But that's an anime character that you draw.
3: Oh, no, I draw a 30 triple F. You see my drawings?
2: Yeah.
3: With the big hubcap-sized areola.
2: Jessica Rabbit.
3: No, but I'm just saying a 34 double D is, look out.
2: Yeah.
3: That's what you're looking for. You're not. You guys get caught up in the number. As a matter of fact, they'll go, she's a 42B.
2: Yeah.
3: that's not what you want. Mm. That's that you know, sort of cholo gangbanger thing. You don't want that big. That's a fire hydrant. You don't want that. You want the small number with the big
2: high letter.
3: Here's what you want to do. You want to go down in the numbers. Mm-hmm. You know, you'd be heading toward 32 rather than heading up toward 40. You want to be heading down, and then you want to be going down in the alphabet. So it's
2: up
3: like
2: the
3: a,
2: alphabet.
3: Yeah, yeah. Meaning,
2: down
3: yeah.
2: The line.
3: You want to be a very bad student. You see what I'm saying? You don't want an A average. You want a D or F. That's what you want.
2: That's what you worked for that for many, many years. That's why you sought that out.
3: Yeah, I was always naturally attracted to the D, and that's why I carried that average in high school.
2: Oof. Homage.
3: I'm gonna find my. I'm gonna find out. Maybe I could find out my transcripts or something. I was.
2: I'd get them printed out. Somehow.
3: I was a one and change. C's a two, right?
2: I think it's a 2.5, isn't it?
3: Oh, I just thought it was a two. Well, we didn't have higher than 4 when I was in high school. Four was an A.
2: C is a 2. Yeah. So 1 is a D. Yeah.
3: Yeah, 1 is a D. I was carrying like a 1.3 or 4. I think that was my thing. You know, but that was double digits. I mean, we weren't into the points. You know, most of Corollas were like, you know.
2: 0.5s.
3: Yeah, it was like 0.5, that kind of stuff. 0.7, that kind of stuff. Yeah. I was clearly into the solid numbers, whole numbers, which is, you know, again, an amazing achievement for Corolla. Miriam?
4: Yeah, hi.
3: You're 16, what's up?
4: Well, first of all, I want to say goodbye to Oscar and Tara because she's a wonderful phone screener or whatever, so I really hope that she does well. Mm-hmm. And I have a question for both of you.
3: Yeah, Tara, don't call me Tara. This is going to be her last night.
4: Yeah, and that's really sad because she's a great phone screener and everything, and I'm sure she's a good person, so good luck.
5: Whatever.
3: What, did she talk you up while you were on hold with her?
4: No, but I used to call and she would pick up, and I was like, oh, she's the greatest, so.
3: Oh, really?
4: Yeah.
3: You know her work.
4: Sure.
3: Wow. All right. Well, we're going to miss her. I don't know where she's going.
4: I think she's
2: touring the world, I think, with her.
3: Oh, buddies. She's going on tour. Okay.
4: On tour. Okay, whatever.
3: Wherever she's going, it'll be better than where she is.
4: Lord, her thank you note or something. Anyway, here's my question. Yeah. I am wondering if the morning after pill were available over the counter, completely legal, you know, if you get it, CVS, do you believe that abortion should be legal or illegal in cases, not counting cases where the mother's health is in danger?
3: So that's an interesting point, which is now that we've given you some alternative, well, here's the thing. Mm-hmm. I still like to keep it legal, but it does add an interesting wrinkle. The problem is your wrinkle is only good for 75%, so it's not going to work.
4: The morning after pill only 75%?
2: Right.
3: Right.
4: Well, the thing is, you have to take in the fact that, you know, you can get condoms and birth control everywhere. I volunteer at Child Welfare Services. They have condom baskets in front of the elevators. So,
3: It would be nice. Well, here's the thing. Okay, first off, you're never going to stop stupid people from doing stupid things. It's how they
4: That's how people
3: keep their status as idiots.
4: That's true.
3: You just have to do stupid things.
4: Right.
3: And there's a certain element in this country that you're never going to be able to stop because they're that stupid and they're that effed up and they're that driven. You would like to
4: be able to
3: now, that is a core group. You're never going to affect that core. But then there's all sorts of people that are sort of hovering around the fence between Hardville. Stupid and sort of quasi-employable. Those are the people that call into this show. And
4: aww.
3: Those are the people we... No, not you.
2: Present company accepted.
3: Yeah. Yeah. But, those are the people you could get to.
2: And right. I think, Miriam, you're asking... I think the question you really mean to ask is... If would you trade it? In other words, if somebody would make the Morning After Folk totally available, would you
4: right.
2: trade that for an illegalization of abortion?
3: Personally, I don't think she was asking.
2: Well,
3: that.
2: But I think that really puts the cards on the table.
4: Yeah, I mean, I was saying, like, do you think you should just take the risk that stupid people are going to not be able to kill their babies, and take the risk that there's going to be horrible people who are, you know, not really making a contribution to society, take the risk that they'll have kids, with the risk that you're eliminating the idea that people. Are, you know, just
2: in my
4: that.
2: Utopia, Miriam, in my utopia, we'd have the Morning After Pill available everywhere.
4: Mm-hmm.
2: We would have illegalization of abortion and an elaborate adoption system that everyone embraced.
4: See, that's what I want.
2: That would be my utopia. I don't
4: I
2: know that's realistic.
4: It's like an actual
3: no, it's
4: world
3: not,
4: that
3: but I could go for that, too.
2: That would be my utopia. If there were a way to get there, I'd help it go. But
4: in the actual world, you think that abortion should be illegal? Should be legal.
2: In a perfect world. In the actual world, in the real world?
4: Yeah. That
2: it
4: just has to be this way. That it has to be legal
2: for a while. Yeah, obviously it does.
3: Yeah, it look, I'm an atheist, so I don't give a rat's
4: really
3: ass
4: an
3: about anything.
4: You're not agnostic.
3: No.
2: Oh no.
3: Agnostic. Agnostic is a pussy atheist. Is really
4: well,
3: all that is.
4: But
3: I don't know
4: kind of
3: something.
4: Thing? But how do you know it's right and wrong then if you're an atheist? Like, I'm not condescending you.
3: I know. It's a common question that.
2: Wait a minute. How did Aristotle arrive at absolute moral truths? He was not a Christian. He was a pagan.
4: I'm not Christian. I'm just curious.
2: No, I'm just saying that the original people that developed the moral system of logic were not religious.
3: Look, people want it's an age old religious argument, which is if you're not religious, how do you know right from wrong? Well,
2: your brain.
3: I have a brain. I have a conscience. I'm an intelligent person. I understand it's inherently and empirically evil to
2: certain things.
3: F my own kid in the A. Even no matter how good it feels, no matter
2: how could something that feels like it'd be that evil.
3: I'm just saying. I understand it's a bad thing to do bad things
2: right.
3: to other people, and that's one of those sort of no duh things. So you don't have to break it down any further than that. God hope that everyone is born with that. And believe me, let me tell you something too, you screwballs, you religious nut jobs out there. You guys have an excuse. You can repent. If you have nothing, you have no excuses. There's no heaven. There's no hell. There's just the life you have on this earth, and all you have when you leave is the memories that you leave in other people's heads.
2: Right.
3: And if you did those people wrong, then that's your legacy.
2: That's you.
3: They think you're an a-hole. Now, what you guys got is the chance for redemption. Doesn't matter where you are or how far, you know, you can be going to the gallows, and all you need is the father to come over there and wave a little Hail Mary over you, and all of a sudden you're back in the good graces of the Lord. That's the easy way out. That's the coward's way out. But believe me, atheists have more to lose. And it's not as if... Hold on. What percentage of people in prison are atheists for murder and for rape and for assault and for incest? What percentage are atheists? Under 10%?
2: Yeah, but... The other thing is,
3: those are all God-fearing people that are in there that have effed their kids and put shivs in guys that owned them $10 and raped old women.
2: Not only that, but where did the laws and moral teachings come from that religious organizations preach?
3: And God gave it to them.
2: Right.
3: Right.
2: Or a human brain thought them up.
3: No. God stuffed them into that human brain.
2: Yeah.
3: Yeah.
2: Either way,
3: look,
2: I got that same brain.
3: That's look, all you got to do, go on death row. Find all everyone who's murdered everyone, and find out if you find any atheists in that group. Tell me what Drew. Way under 20%. Way under 20%. So you worried about the atheists? I don't think you should be worried about the atheists. You got to worry about the guys who can be forgiven. Atheists can't be forgiven. You kill somebody, ask the Lord's forgiveness. These, all they do is interview these guys. Like, what happened? Well, I strayed from the flock a little, but since I've been in the joint, I've reestablished my relationship with Jesus Christ, and he's forgiven me. That's great. You got six co-eds still in the ground. You going to see them in heaven? That's got to be uncomfortable. What happened? What? You let him in? Yeah. He strangled me with a car antenna when I was 17 before he raped my corpse. Yeah, but he's in. He repented. That's got to be uncomfortable. Okay, you're up there. You're one of the guys. You're one of the victims of this guy. Yeah, you got to hang out with him in heaven. So anyone ever think about that? Family? Hey, last I saw you, I was floating above my corpse while you were banging the bejesus out of it by some ditch near the side of the road. This now we're up here? We're in the same place? Really? All right. Hey, it all makes sense. It all makes sense. We'll take a quick break. We'll be right back. Hey, it's Love Line, y'all. I'm Adam. That's Dr. Drew. Phone number 1-800-LOVE-191. Macy Gray in here tomorrow night. Looking forward to meeting her because she has a great voice. And I don't mean just a singing voice. Well, she does have a great singing voice, but she's got a great voice. But she's nutty. I think she's nutty. She's a little wacky. I don't mean that in a bad way. I don't know who got mad at Rose McGowan, who, by the way, is nuts.
2: She got mad at Macy?
3: No, she got mad at me for calling her nuts on the air.
2: Oh.
3: She called up one day all pissed off.
2: Yeah.
3: And then, you know, we had Marilyn Manson in here. And it's like, pfft. By the way, when Marilyn Manson, with the, you know, the tumbler full of laudanum in front of him, calls you nuts, you're nuts. That's Marilyn Manson calling you nuts. That's a guy who's got his own nuts tucked between his legs. And he's calling you nuts? You're nuts. Yes?
2: Yes.
3: I don't mean it in a bad way. Or I know maybe it does sound bad, but certain people are a little nutty. Why can't we say that?
2: Well, there's happy nutty.
3: Yeah.
2: There's Napoleon nutty. They
3: chase you with the butterfly net nutty.
2: Macy, there's fun nutty. You know,
3: I think Macy Gray's a little nutty. But yeah, in a goofy, nutty, colorful way.
2: Right. It doesn't have to mean sick.
3: No, not. Yeah, not I'm going to torture cats in my mom's basement.
2: Yeah.
3: Just a colorful nutty.
2: Yeah.
3: We need that.
2: Good times.
3: Hey, good times. What the hell was Marilyn Manson drinking that night? What the hell was that stuff?
2: It's absinthe.
3: Yeah.
2: Laudanum.
3: I'm trying to think of a ghoulish drink that he could drink. All right.
2: But there was something about that. We had to add water and turn it milky.
3: I know is I had a couple sips of that thing and was buzzing like a hummingbird.
2: Oh, really?
3: Yeah.
2: No kidding.
3: And then I said, this is my new drink. I get a little crazy with this absinthe stuff.
2: Yeah.
3: And then somebody stole it. Oh, no,
2: really?
3: Lauren. A producer. I think junior producer Lauren took the bottle home with her.
2: What?
3: You know what? You know what you do, and this is, by the way, here's what you do when you're an alcoholic or you have a problem with a substance and you don't want people to think you're a boozer. You do this. You go, hey, Drew, hey, Adam, got you a little gift. Oh, that's not, what is that? That's imported absinthe. They get it from, like, Hungary. It's like, oh, that's, wow, hey, thanks. That's a nice bottle of liquor. You didn't have to, but that was nice. I'll just set that down here. And somehow it sort of slides into, let me just get the cork on that.
2: Let
3: before
2: me show
3: you know
2: it,
3: he drank three quarters of my bottle, and then producer Lauren took the rest home with her.
2: Which is the other way to hide your drinking habits.
3: Yeah,
2: just gone with the leftovers.
3: What happened to my, what happened to my absinthe?
2: Yeah.
3: All right. But a couple of swigs off that got a weird buzz. It's weird stuff, bro.
2: Yeah. Nice.
3: Yeah. Hey, but good times.
2: Yeah, but good times, yeah.
3: Listen, I don't know if I could get into that stuff. I think I would get too weird. You know what I mean?
2: Too buzzed?
3: I need to dial it down a notch. You know what I mean? A couple of glasses of red wine in me.
2: You have a strange combination needing to be jacked up and turned down. You know what I mean?
3: I don't need to be jacked up.
2: Well, you have an engine that can't start.
3: Right.
2: Yeah. It's like,
3: wait a minute.
2: Your engine needs to be like started.
3: Well, I need
2: I
3: like a cup of coffee in the morning.
2: But your vigilance need to be turned down.
3: I need to be turned down. I'll go crazy.
2: Yeah.
3: I've got too much thought. We'll try to pack it in my brain.
2: It's like the vigilance and the it's strange. It's a strange combo. It's like you're parasympathetic. You're hyper inhibited, and you need some sympathetic tone.
3: All I know is I need to, when I get home, I need to dial it down with the booze.
2: Yeah, but that's just alcoholism.
3: Okay. Jess?
0: Yeah?
3: You're 15?
0: Uh-huh.
3: What's up?
0: Well, I was just calling with my friend Rachel, because we were wondering, because recently, in today's society, there's been a huge boom of kind of, the whole gay thing, and it's turned into, kind of like a trend, and we were just wondering, if there's, a fine line between thinking, hey, I think she's pretty, and whether or not you're, bisexual or not.
2: Just been observing American culture for many, many years now, and she sees a recent trend in the last decade or so that's caught
3: right.
2: her attention.
3: Now, back when in the 80s, when she wasn't born, well, yeah. It's much more acceptable for the gals to go at it these days.
2: Well, it's sort. I think a lot of girls do it to attract the guys because it's a cool thing. It's a power statement, and they will do it as a way of not because you have a sexual thing, but it's sort of a cool thing to do.
3: Yeah.
2: If on the other hand you and some women mistake intimate feelings for sexual feelings. Some women have been traumatized and are very confused about their sexual orientation. And some are lesbian.
3: Yeah.
2: That's sort of the spectrum.
3: Well, also, too, it's sort of a next step sort of situation. Like when you're in, and this goes in line with you attracting the guys, but I'm just picturing Britney Spears and Madonna having a little makeout sesh at the MTV thing, which is after, Britney's basically going out there in pasties and a tampon now. What else you gonna do
2: right.
3: to arouse men when you're already, listen, you're showing as much crack and as much boob as you can at this point. Where do you go?
2: Now that you've got Christina coming up on behind, she's going to move up on you if you don't do something more outrageous.
3: Right, right. So this just sort of lands in the outrageous category. It's almost equivalent to guys with the crazy tats and the crazy piercings. It's just like, hey, back in the day, if you just had long hair, it was enough to piss off the man. Now you got to put a bone through your nose and get a snake going across your face if you want to F you to the man. And if you're a girl, it used to be just wearing a miniskirt was enough to piss off the man, and now you got to make out.
2: Hmm.
3: You see what I'm saying? So part of it is just a kind of a general upping the ante.
2: What is your perception, Jess?
0: Well, because, I know, a lot of people I hang out with at school and stuff, if they'll meet someone who's like, oh, yeah, I'm bisexual, I like girls and guys, they'll be all like, oh, well, I once kissed a girl, and I'm a girl, I kissed a girl. And it kind of annoys me because a lot of people I know take, their sexuality seriously, and it's sometimes
2: you're saying it's a mark of distinction. It's a way of being cool or setting yourself apart.
3: And yeah. Also, there's a sort of retarded leftism where somehow if you're not gay, you're discriminating. You're not open to it. It's not because you're not gay. It's just because you're closed in your thinking. You're not a free thinker. You know what I'm saying?
2: Right.
3: You're uptight, man. If you loosen up.
2: You'd be with guys and girls. You're leaving out half the population of the earth to love.
3: Yeah. What about the animal kingdom?
2: Left those out, too. See? You are uptight, man.
3: Yeah, well, primates. You can't.
2: Of course. Oh, you're so close-minded. Yeah. What is the matter with you, man?
3: I don't even know you, man.
2: You
3: can't
2: when you
3: get
2: talk
3: to
2: like
3: that. Amphibians and things like that, can
2: you? You know, if you're really a creative,
3: put a frog up your ass. All right. Listen, I'm uptight. I like the gals. That's my thing. Okay, Callie.
5: Hello.
3: You're 17.
5: Yeah. Hey, what's up? It's Callie, by the way. Sorry, Adam.
3: Can
5: I love
3: say
5: you
3: that?
5: So
2: whatever.
5: Much. Okay. Yeah, my question is, I'm wondering what is acceptable to do on the first date.
3: Who's that drunken behemoth in the background?
5: Hey, that's my roommate. Hey, guys, can you keep it down, please?
3: Jesus Christ.
5: Yeah, I'm really sorry.
3: A hose on him. What, you have roommates. You're 17. You're out of the house, huh?
5: I live in the group home.
3: Group home?
5: Yeah.
3: Ooh.
2: So,
3: hey, first off, watch those group home guys.
5: Yeah, trust me, I know that
3: oh,
5: much.
3: Oh yeah, that's. I don't even think they should have co-ed group homes.
5: Yeah, they shouldn't, but they do.
3: Why do they have that?
5: I don't know.
3: Well, I mean, you got some. you know, you got some troubled 16-year-old guys.
2: That's a good point.
3: You know, dad was an alcoholic and beat the crap out of him, and mom was turning tricks and stuff like that. All of a sudden, you're going to dump him off in some house. And by the way, it's not a group. It's just some house that's been converted into a group home, and there's a bunch of 15-year-old chicks running around. Are you kidding me?
5: Yeah, it's pretty crazy.
2: Kaylee, I suspect that given you're sort of in that kind of population, you might want to, for you, keep the range of acceptable behavior on the first date to a minimum.
3: Okay. Why are you in a group home?
5: Well, my parents and I just don't really get along very much anymore, and yeah. I like to party, and so she kicked me out a few months ago.
3: All right, well, so you want to have a good time.
5: Yeah.
3: It's all good. Okay, well, you're probably one of the saner people in that group home. But that's not saying a lot. But now here's the thing. Who are you dating?
5: Right now, no one. But
3: who's going to ask you out? Someone outside the home?
5: Crack dealer.
3: Yeah, I mean, do you get to date outside the home?
2: Yeah, the crack dealers. Crack dealers. Be serious here.
3: Are you going to school?
5: No, I work full time.
2: What prompted this question? What prompted the question?
5: I've had experiences in the past where guys have sort of been pressing me to do more, and it's not that I didn't want to, but I've gotten a bad rap in the past for going too far. So
3: Let me explain something to everybody, by the way. You can stop people. People don't know where you're at. They don't know what you're thinking. You know, it's like people get themselves into trouble. They talk too much. They, you know, like you used to be a horrible liar.
2: Hmm.
3: You know, somebody calls your house now and you pick up the phone. You know, when you're a kid, you're like, and they're like, come on, don't you have a couple of minutes talking about, well, I guess I got a couple of minutes. You know, now you go, I'm right in the middle of something important. And they're like, well, can I? And you're like, no, I'm sorry, can't. And you hang up. You get these skills.
2: Yeah.
3: It'll work on the person almost every time. You just got to employ those skills.
2: Right.
3: As a girl, you just got to say no. And they'll go, come on, I know you. No. And you don't realize how close they are to shutting down when you let them in.
2: Right.
3: Oftentimes, whether it's the guy's trying to sell something or the guy's trying to get in your pants.
2: Right.
3: You give them that one more where the guy goes, come on. And you go, well, just a little. Now, you could have shut him down with one more.
2: Yeah, you cannot leave a crack.
3: It seems like he's never going to end.
2: You cannot put a crack in the wall.
3: That's right.
2: If they see a crack, then now
3: they're going to fill it with their penis.
2: Oh, yeah.
3: Seamus?
6: Yeah.
3: You're 21?
6: Yes, I am.
3: You have some stats for us on in-flight injuries?
6: Yes, I do, actually.
3: Caused by turbulence?
6: Yeah, I checked it out when you guys were talking about it last week.
2: We're actually interested in in-flight deaths from turbulence.
6: I couldn't find any deaths. I couldn't
2: There must have been too many.
3: But we run they can't tell.
2: Yeah, it's too obvious.
3: We run a PSA every night that tells you to wear your seatbelt in an airplane because of how your body wasn't made for
2: in-flight
3: turbulence.
2: Because there's 40 other potentially fatal activities that are you're much more prone to.
3: Yeah, there's football and rollerblading. Yeah, but how many people are injured, Seamus?
6: Well, they group it by type of airline or type of airplane, and I figured you guys were talking about commercial flights, so it's like Boeings and Airbuses, which are the two major carriers.
2: Yeah.
6: And there were 619 since 1972.
2: Oh my God!
3: Wow.
2: Oh my.
3: Yeah.
2: Is
3: that nationally or internationally?
6: That's national statistics from the FAA.
2: No, Adam, I thought it would have been more. I thought it would have been like a couple hundred per year at least. Because, you know, people fall and twist their ankle and they claim that.
3: Yeah, no, people are. Yeah, old ladies are walking drunk to the bathroom when they hit when the plane moves just a little bit and they just take a spill.
2: That would be in that statistic.
6: That workers.
2: It includes everything. And I'll tell you something. That number, that's amazingly low. Why do we even bother with seatbelts?
3: 30-something.
2: Now I'm pissed off every time I've been woken up for my seatbelt buckled.
3: 31 years. And they've had 600. So it's like 20. Is that like 20 a year?
2: 20 injuries a year.
3: Yeah, maybe a little less. But 20 a year. And again, that's if you went to serious injuries, it'd be way down into the double digits. Way well into. You know what I'm saying?
2: Yeah.
3: Yeah. All right. But hey, it's a first-rate killer, that air turbulence. There's no doubt about it.
2: Your body's just not meant for it.
3: It's touched all our lives. My grandfather went from air turbulence. My wife's, both her parents went from air turbulence. I had a brother that I don't like to talk about that went from air turbulence. It's a first-rate killer.
2: What?
3: It'll kill you. It'll take you down.
2: And
3: you got to do this PSA.
2: And we
3: got a PSA.
2: And now we got to keep the seatbelt fast until we get to the gate. Until we stopped at the gate.
3: I imagine
2: how many injuries has there been from that part?
3: From the part
2: where they start, where they announce every time you hit the ground, please, please keep your belt up, please, please, till we stop at the gate.
3: I always like that part too, which is so if we're T-boned by like a A4 that's being scrambled up, got the belt on.
2: Yeah,
3: doesn't just keep you in the fire a couple beats longer.
2: Or on the other hand, you're cruising at 4 miles an hour and it stops suddenly. What's going to happen then? You're going to...
3: Because our entire lives have been taken over by this
2: by BS.
3: And here's whose fault it is. It's the attorney's fault. And then it's the weak-willed pussies who are bringing up these lawsuits. I want to live in an environment where... And I've magically made it through my whole life without a lawsuit.
2: Have to be accountable for
3: here's what suits. I want. I want everybody... I want everyone who's done more than one lawsuit, I'm going to put them in what I call a troublemakers category, and they're going to be very closely watched and scrutinized. That's it. Tired of all these pussies destroying our lives. And everyone is always like, well, what difference does that make to you? Believe me, I'm the one who's getting yelled at to put my seatbelt on, and I can't pop it off. And
2: how many hours of sleep you last with them tugging on you because your blanket's over your seatbelt? Secondly, how much money is wasted that could have been... Hey, talk about giving money to the poor and more productive places.
3: I would just love it if some candidate came in and said, look, I'm going to take this country, I'm going to start running it like a German factory. You understand? I'm going to start looking at and here's the way I figure it. I figure we got about 99% people that are just greased cogs, and there's 1%, and that's the sand that's getting in between everything and screwing it up. These are the guys with the 15 lawsuits. These are the guys that are cranking out the 30 kids. These are the guys that are in and out of they're going through the system. They got their parole officers. I'm going to find these guys. We're going to extricate them from society, and then we're going to hum along. Yeah, that's what I want. And people are scared of that. They're like, oh, well, here's all you have to be scared of. You're the sand in my gears. You need to be scared. If you're not, you got no problems. That's what we're talking about, Drew. I don't know what this – there's this sort of thought that once they start this process, they'll just keep going.
2: It's a slippery slope. Guillotine's next. Guillotine.
3: Yeah.
2: Slippery
3: slope. Yeah, you let Kevorkian do what he does.
2: So, guillotine.
3: You're just killing innocent people.
2: Slope.
3: No, you're right.
2: Children,
3: all right.
2: Well, adults, everybody.
3: We'll take a healthy people.
2: Slippery slope.
3: Take a break. We'll be right back. Hey, everybody. It's Loveline. I'm Adam. That's Dr. Drew.
2: Big week coming up.
3: Yeah, Macy Gray coming up. Kathy Griffin, dear friend. Tori Amos, dear friend. David Allen Greer, dear friend. Coming up too. Who is that? Is that AFI doing that Boys of Summer song? Who's that?
7: The Ataris.
3: Oh, the Ataris. Oh, I kill them for making that horse-ass song.
7: Who's doing this song, though?
8: I like a girl with a big butt, but fruit in the middle. It's juicy, it's sweet, because it's fruit and in the middle.
3: Yeah.
2: How about a little cheer from Dag?
3: It's a little David Allen Greer for you.
2: I like
9: that. See my finger, see my thumb. We got the ball, you better run. S-O-C-K-I-T, sock it to me. Baby, my head is aching, my hips are tight, and hips are shaking from left to right. 1, 2, 3, 4, 5, cash check, don't take no job. 6, 7, 8, 9, 10, come on, baby, we gonna win. That's a chair, baby. That's a chair.
2: Oh, yeah. I'll drink my coffee that night.
3: He's got a talented man, David Allen Greer. Deeply troubled. You got talented man. And listen, you know, people think David is all fun and games. Drew and I know a deeply, deeply troubled man.
2: I just remember that voice. Don't look. Don't look at me routine he did. Do you have that one on tape by chance?
7: Yeah, let me
3: find
7: it.
3: Yeah, that was...
2: Here it is. Here it is. Oh, you can't find it?
7: Let me find it. Hold on.
3: He'll find that. A deeply troubled David Allen Greer will be in. Who's in good spirits, by the way,
2: these
3: days.
2: Is he?
3: Yeah. Oh, I was in Vegas with him.
2: Oh, yeah.
3: He's mad at me for making him see Siegfried and Roy, 6 months ago when I was there. But I said, hey, these guys aren't going to be around forever, and you're going to want to say you saw them.
2: And he's still mad at you, or now he's
3: still
2: crazy?
3: Mad, yeah. Well, he didn't want to go see the show. I said, we're seeing Siegfried and Roy. Listen, in 1977 or 76 when people were seeing Elvis,
2: yeah.
3: I'm sure the cool people were making fun of those idiots.
2: Oh,
3: were
2: absolutely.
3: Seeing big fat Elvis at some, you know, he's wearing some crushed powder blue velvet jumpsuit and stuff. Meanwhile, Crosby, Stills, and Nash are playing at the Thomas and Mack Arena, and they're like, hey, let's go over there.
2: Absolutely.
3: This is a cool people. What are you, my parents?
2: He was at
3: you're going to see
2: He was at the Hilton.
3: You're going to see Elvis at the Hilton? Yeah, okay. It's a fat, bloated, out-of-shape Elvis singing a bunch of old songs way past his
2: with
3: prime.
2: With a bunch of old people yelling at him.
3: But those people are glad they saw him now, right? You can say you saw Elvis. Yeah. I saw Siegfried and Roy just a few months before the tiger bit him. And I dragged Dag to see that because as a dear, dear friend, I felt responsible for him. And he holds it against me. We're going to have it out Thursday night, by the way. All right, you ready to go?
2: Yeah.
10: Don't look at me. Don't look at me. I will give you something to smile

0: That was a dag in his sexual prime. Oh,
1: that's how he makes love.
0: That's what he said. He said it's for real, too.
1: Yeah.
0: He wasn't kidding.
1: He grabs a tuft of your hair, he beats on your ass, yells at you not to look at him, and then immediately goes out after orgasm.
0: Wonders why he has girl problems. Anyway, Mario, what's going on?
1: Mario, you're 22.
2: Hey, Adam. Dr. Drew, hey. Adam, hey. You are the closest thing to God this planet has ever seen, brother.
1: Thanks.
2: Seriously, my hero.
1: Thank you.
2: I got a bit of a problem going on. I had sex with this girl today. I mean, not but 2 hours ago. And she told me that she can't be impregnated before. And the story changed afterwards. And so I suggested, well, a morning after pill. I hear Dr. Drew preach about it left and right. So she refuses.
0: Why?
2: She's going on the whole, I think she's going on the whole abortion trip. I tried to tell her it's not an abortion.
0: Not an abortion pill. It'll suppress her ovulation.
2: Just take
0: it as soon as possible. Get the plan B. Go get it. Just go get it for her and just get her to take it.
1: Massage her neck and shoot it down her throat.
0: You can't give it to her
1: goose
0: without her knowing it, but you can certainly offer it to her, let her understand what it is. It's nothing. Doing an abortion, it'll just, if she hasn't ovulated yet, it will make sure it doesn't happen.
1: Say Drew and God want you to take it. Lorenzo.
3: Yes.
1: Lorenzo's got a problem at something I was saying with the Latin culture being a little more okay with the incest.
3: No, it wasn't black. It was that when, and you know, this is what happened when I was driving, home, and you know, and listen, I'm a big fan of you guys.
1: Thank you.
3: First of all, I'm a big fan of you. But I get a sense, a lot of times that, you know, you have kind of empathy to Latino community or whatever, okay? And today, I just happened to hear that in the Latino community, it's like something like, if I'm not mistaken, like molesting or effing your kids is a normal thing. You wouldn't play in that.
1: No.
3: And, I mean,
1: more prevalent.
3: I'm just making sure because, listen, one time I called for Stuart Coppola was on your show.
1: Stuart Copeland, police. Of the police, yes.
3: Yeah. And I was talking to him, and you guys were talking before something about, he was saying something about that you guys can, you know, can kind of tell, you know, according to the voice of the person, can tell, you know, if kind of problem they have. You know, if
0: Lorenzo, hold on a second.
1: Hold on a second, Lorenzo. Hold on a second.
0: We got to take a break.
1: Yes. I poke fun at all communities, but
0: you leave
1: the Latin with the kids. Yeah, there's a little more of that going on.
0: It's not Latin. It's in poor communities in Mexico, I think you're talking about.
1: Yeah. I'll tell you a story about that.
0: All right.
1: When we come back.

0: It's Loveline. I'm Adam. That's disgusted Dr. Drew over there. Phone number 1-800-LOVE-191. Macy Gray in here tomorrow night. Excited to meet her, Kathy Griffin. Not so excited to see her, but
1: You got to RSVP to her party.
0: I got to call her back, yeah.
1: Yeah, you got to wear a tuxedo to that party, too. Yeah. Her invitation says, I'm not effing S-ing you. You must wear a tuxedo.
0: Really?
1: Yeah.
0: Wow. Tori Amos, who's not effing or S-ing either one of us, is in here. And then Dag, David Allen Greer's, I know. All right. Let me just get
1: and
0: back to
1: you. We have dinner on Friday.
0: Yeah. Let's get back to Lorenzo. So, listen, Lorenzo.
2: Yes.
0: Lorenzo took exception to my... we were talking at the beginning of the show where Michael Jackson, his young boy, seems to be a young Hispanic kid. And I was saying, I think it's a little easier to get away with that in the culture. You got a better victim over there than you do a young Japanese kid.
1: More likely to have a victim with that with a darker skin.
0: You're playing your odds. Like, here's my point. Okay. Here's what I'm saying. Right. If I'm going to molest a 10-year-old, I pass by the Jew and the Japanese kid, black kid, I go to the Mexican kid. I think I can pull it off with that kid. That's what I'm thinking.
1: Maybe. Let me put an alternative spin on it. Maybe you're just looking for a victim.
0: The milky brown skin.
1: And you're more likely to come across one of those first just playing the numbers.
0: Yeah, yeah. That's what I'm doing.
1: Okay. All right.
0: That's what I'm doing.
2: Okay.
1: In Southern California, by the way.
2: Okay.
1: Yeah. In Southern California.
2: Listen to me just 1 second, okay?
0: All right.
2: The way that you put it, okay, I remember this, I was telling you, just now, you know, interviewing Suar Coppola, and... you know, he asked me where I'm from, and I said from Peru. And before that, he was saying that you guys can recognize, you know, whether you know a person was abused, or you know has something going on here on her childhood through her voice. I don't know if you remember.
1: Yeah. Well, we can though.
2: Okay.
0: All right.
2: Okay. But now, when Suar Coppola, you know, he asked me, where are you from? I said, I'm from Peru. And, you know, he started talking in Spanish, and, you know, we, you know, just a good time. And then, you know, he said, oh, you know, you can tell by his voice that, you know, he was, you know, abused as a child. And then, Alan, you said, well, you know, if he's from Peru, you know, on that country, it's normal. Okay,
1: it's normal to have abuse.
2: What I'm saying is, you know, I mean,
1: it's normal there to be sexual abuse.
2: You are not an a-hole. Okay, you are my guy. You know, I really like you.
1: Well, Lorenzo, you got that part wrong. So, you got that part very, very wrong.
0: All right, but listen,
2: okay, so
0: David, you made your point, and as I make my living off of stereotyping, please don't get in the way, because one day I will stereotype against a group other than yours, and you'll be happy that I stereotype.
1: You see what I'm saying? But you do. You don't leave anybody out.
0: No. Including my own family, for Christ's sake. You know, so listen, I got ideas. I don't have time to research everything.
1: Well, you were going to...
0: Thank you.
1: You were going to tell some research you've done with the Garden Grove police.
0: I went out with the Garden Grove police once, and the guy told me he worked on... I'm not going to mention the officer's name, but he worked in the child services, whatever, with the molestation and the juvenile, whatever. And he said every single case he goes on is Latino. And that's probably most of the population of that group. So that's about 80% of it. It's not like he's working the Beverly Hills beat. But I had a talk with him, and he said it's a little more popular in that culture, and it stuck. That's all.
1: I think it's rural, poor Mexico. And a couple generations ago where that got gone.
0: Yeah, listen, you're going to live at home until you're 25. You're going to get nailed by grandpa eventually. I mean, that's the long and the short of it. Diana?
3: Hello?
0: You're 14?
3: Yeah.
0: You're, let's see, what does S&M stand for? Knows what it means.
3: My name's Brianna.
0: What, huh?
3: My name is Brianna.
1: Brianna, okay.
3: Yeah.
0: It's not Brianna.
1: It's not Diana, like it says there. It's Brianna.
3: Yeah.
0: Which is like Brianna, but it's Brianna?
1: Probably one N instead of two N's. Right? Or whatever.
0: I'm curious. Do you spell your name the same as Brianna and pronounce it differently?
3: I spell it B-R-I-M-A.
1: Oh. M-A? Brima?
3: No, B-R-I-N-A.
1: Hey, like I said, one N instead of two.
0: Oh, that's Brianna's two N's.
1: Yeah.
0: What the hell kind of name is Brianna? Uh-oh.
1: Oh.
0: Smoke detector.
1: All right.
0: Brianna?
3: Yeah?
1: Now, we didn't hear it. It must be about a
0: minute. I'm
1: going
0: to need you to move a little closer to the smoke detector. And don't tell me you don't have one, because I heard it.
3: I don't have a smoke detector.
1: Yes, of course.
0: Move closer to the one you don't have, then.
1: There's something. Look in the ceiling or on the walls. You'll see a little round disc.
3: I do not have a smoke detector.
0: Okay, do me a favor.
1: Be quiet for a second.
0: Just be quiet. Hold the phone away from your mouth. Just hold it up into the air.
3: Okay.
1: All hold it up there for a second. We're usually at 38, aren't we?
0: Yeah.
1: This one, I think, must be around 50 because we didn't need... What's she doing?
0: I don't know. Brianna?
3: Yeah?
0: You there?
3: Yeah.
1: Hold on a second.
0: I heard a smoke. I heard the thing.
1: Oh, I definitely heard it.
0: Well, how come we can't hear it?
1: Because it's going to be it's not going to be a normal periodicity in it.
0: No, they're all between 30 and 40 seconds.
1: Did you just shut a door? Brianna?
3: Huh?
1: Did you just shut a door or something?
3: No, I just turned off the TV.
1: Turn off the
0: sounded
1: TV.
0: Sounded like the door closed. Are you standing where you were standing?
1: When you started talking to us.
3: No.
1: Go back to where you were when you just began the conversation. Are you there now?
3: Okay.
0: All right. What part of the house are you in?
3: In my room.
0: Okay. You're in the room.
3: Mm-hmm.
0: Is this where you were when you were talking to us when we were talking about the smoke alarm?
3: Yes.
1: Okay.
0: All right.
3: But the TV was on then. It's off now.
0: Yeah. Maybe something came from the TV. Do you live in an apartment?
3: No, a house.
0: You live in a house. Is it a newer house?
3: No.
0: Yeah, but that could be 1993, right?
1: Right.
0: How old do you think the house is?
1: Chicago?
3: It was built about 40, 50 years ago.
0: Mm-hmm. And no smoke detector in the house, huh?
3: Nope. Well, in the house, yeah, of course, but not in my room.
0: Okay.
1: Well, go to the nearest one.
3: I cannot leave my room at this. It's like 1 a.m. right here.
0: Mm-hmm.
3: Everyone's asleep.
0: Mm-hmm. Where's the nearest one? In the hallway?
3: I have no clue.
0: Mm-hmm. Your parents not putting one in your room means they don't love you, you know. Yeah.
3: Yeah, I'll make sure to tell them that.
0: My parents not only didn't have a smoke detector in my room, they kept oily rags, and they let a hobo play with a Zippo lighter next to it while I slept.
1: Nice.
3: Yeah. What a coincidence.
1: Back in the back porch, made of toothpicks.
0: Yeah.
1: Brianna Anderson, it was at a minute four. See if you can find a tape of that for us.
0: No, it wasn't at a minute four. It was at like 59.
4: I'm not going to stop the whole show for that.
0: He's not going to stop the show. Come on.
1: I'll
4: play one for you if you want to hear one. I mean, if it's that important to you.
0: No, it's just driving. It drives us. Listen, we're like prisoners in the studio. I have to figure out ways to occupy ourselves. That's Anderson playing it. All right, so listen, Brianna.
3: Mm-hmm.
1: You had a question?
0: Yeah, she wants to know what the S and the M stand for.
1: Right?
3: Yeah.
1: Sadism and masochism.
3: Huh?
1: Sadism and masochism.
3: What's that?
1: That's what S and M stands for.
0: So sadism means you like to do... You like to do stuff to people, and the masochism part's like doing stuff to you, right?
1: Right.
3: Oh, okay. And I just want to say, I was listening, and before when you were talking about the religion and stuff.
0: Yeah.
3: Know what I'm talking about? About forgiveness and all that.
0: Yeah.
3: Atheism.
0: Mm-hmm.
1: Whatever.
0: Okay, she ran out of steam there. I wish you could go back. You know what I like about... You know what I love about our callers? It's like you go, listen, I want you to go toward the smoke detector in the house. We don't have one. I know, you have to have one, and that we heard one. No, we don't. You don't? There's no smoke detector in the house? No. And then 5 minutes later, I know we heard a smoke there. Yeah, it's not in my room. Was I that stupid at 14? Or is it stupid meets combative?
1: Yes.
0: Stubative?
1: Stubative.
0: It's just stubative?
1: Stubative, yes.
0: Like, I didn't say the smoke detector in your bedroom. I just said your house has no smoke. No smoke detector.
1: Speaking of disgust.
0: No.
1: I got to talk about the newscast on Friday night. I saw with this 2020 episode about a guy getting amnesia, and he was so clearly a trauma survivor with bipolar mania. And they presented this story about this guy forgetting who his wife is, as though it's just like on a soap, like a Gilligan's Island episode. We got hit with a coconut, and now he's ginger. It's like, he forget. People want to believe, no one consults about what. I was sitting there thinking to myself, you know what it reminded me of is that song Ruby Tuesday. Lose your dreams and you will lose your mind. Yeah. You know what will happen to you if you lose your dreams, Adam? You lose your mind.
0: Yeah.
1: Everyone knows somebody that's lost their mind because they stopped having dreams.
0: Sure.
1: Everybody.
0: Sure.
1: Yeah. Never happened. Never happened.
0: Well, listen, look. Here's the whole thing. Whenever you watch the news, whenever you read an article, whenever you read the news, if it's ever about you, you know it's totally wrong. You know what I mean?
1: Yes.
0: Read about yourself is just off.
1: Right. In other words, if somebody's quoting you or giving a report about you, they're
0: if someone did a story on you, it'd be wrong.
1: Yeah.
0: So now everything you see on TV that isn't you,
1: worse.
0: Assume that it's wrong.
1: Yeah.
0: Assume that if that was you, it wouldn't be accurate.
1: Right.
0: And therefore, it isn't. Stupid.
1: Jay McGraw thing followed that, and that just was...
0: Drew doesn't like Jay McGraw selling more books than him.
1: No, I don't like that.
0: Because his dad's Dr. Phil.
1: I don't like that.
0: He's going to write a book for teens and how to lose weight.
1: I don't like that the press doesn't ask questions.
0: They're just a bunch of ass kissers. Listen, this is the publicist. The publicist, if they hardball them, then they don't get them next time. It's just it's more publicists being. The publicists are just they're leeches on society. They're really the pariahs. I'd like to kick all the publicists and all the attorneys and just pack them into one cannon and then pack it with ass and fire it into the ocean and just be done with it. It's a much better society. No publicists. No attorneys. What a utopia we'd be living in, Drew. This is just publicist crap. Screw them. David?
1: What are the press supposed to be?
5: Hi.
0: What's up?
1: Anyway.
5: I had Florida or Germany for you, Adam.
0: All right. All right,
1: raise our spirits.
0: All right. It's Germany or Florida, by the way.
5: Well, I had a quick question, like an actual love line legitimate question real quick. It's just a really quick one.
1: Yeah.
0: All right.
5: I just want to know, my friends and I have been arguing over this. Okay. Is it true that, like, the term threesome and the term gangbang have two different meanings? Like, a threesome has to be two girls and a guy, and a gangbang has to be two guys and a girl.
6: Whatever.
1: Gangbang implies more men. Threesome could go either way.
0: A gangbang implies multiple penis.
1: Yeah.
0: Okay, let's break it down. We never broke this down before. Gangbang means more than one Johnson.
1: Probably more than two.
0: Probably more than two, yeah. Because if you thought you were going to take on a gang of two guys, you wouldn't really worry about it.
1: Right.
0: Yeah. So gang means three or more.
1: Yeah.
5: Okay.
0: With the penis.
1: But it's not girls.
0: One vagina.
1: Right.
0: That's a gangbang. If you start including more vaginas, now you got an orgy on your hands.
1: Right, that's right.
0: Okay, and then a threesome can be of any mixture, but or the same.
1: But when
0: although three guys going at it is technically, I guess, still a threesome, but in the eyes of God.
1: But when a male brings it up to a girl,
0: threesome.
1: He's talking about two girls.
0: He's talking about
1: almost to that exception.
0: Right. All right,
1: Germany or Florida, make us happy.
5: All right. So I guess I'm not supposed to say where.
0: Hold on.
7: Germany or Florida.
0: That's Pink singing the theme. Go ahead.
5: Okay. I guess this happened actually like a while back. There was I guess some like political turmoil going on, and it became like pretty intense. Like this one guy actually developed like a pretty big hatred towards like members of like the Jewish race and everything. And it actually became like legalizing like the massive genocide of like millions of like Jewish people. Actually,
1: was that Florida or Germany?
5: Yeah.
1: Yeah, where'd that happen? Germany or Florida?
0: Most our callers are stumped. Well, wait a minute. Now this seems too obvious to be Germany.
1: Come on, he said it's a joke.
0: They wanted to legalize. What do you want to do? He wanted to legalize
5: the genocide of millions of Jews.
1: Did he carry it out?
5: Oh yeah, yeah. It actually, I believe that World War started over.
1: Okay.
0: Thank you. Oh, he's screwing around.
1: Yes, he's screwing
0: around. I'm so naive.
1: Well done. Well done.
0: Thank you.
1: Thank you.
0: Don't ever call again. All right.
1: I like that.
0: Believe me, Kelly Osbourne doesn't know who we're talking about.
1: She's expert in World War II.
0: I only bring her up because I was announcing that women don't know anything about war, and she fought back feverishly, explaining that, yes, we do. I do. I'm studying it in school. My father is from England. I know all about the war. I said, okay.
1: Who are the Axis powers?
0: Who are the good guys and who are the bad guys? Oh, please. That's not fair. It's not fair.
6: You are the weakest link. Goodbye.
0: It's like saying, I know everything about cars. It's like, okay, how many wheels on a car? Oh, that's an unfair question. No, it's not. It's the world's easiest question. We're just, you know, I didn't ask you about the cam timing. I just asked you how many wheels on a regular car. Yeah, that's what that was. Unfair.
1: No.
0: All right.
1: How dare you?
0: How dare you? Listen, and then she got mad at me for laughing at her. But my whole thing was just don't pipe up.
1: But then we had a woman call who was an expert military expert.
0: Didn't know anything either, or knew something, but not that much. Yeah. Here's all I'm saying. A lot of people piping up in this society about stuff they don't know. It's not like me. I know everything. I'm talking about the incest and Latino cultures. I know what I'm talking about. You see what I'm saying, Drew?
1: Yeah, I see what you're saying.
0: I have data.
1: Yeah.
0: All right. Let's talk to... now, look. Is this person's name Chevelle?
1: Yeah.
0: Chevelle?
8: Yeah.
0: Is that your name?
8: Yeah.
0: That's your real name?
8: Yeah, after the car.
0: All right.
8: Excellent. Yeah. That's
0: a bad sign, boy. That's serious white trash right there.
8: I know.
0: Your dad was... Yeah, your dad was into Chevelles?
8: Yeah.
1: Collects them?
8: Huh?
1: Thinks it was a travesty that they were discontinued?
8: I don't know.
1: They still complain that
0: you don't know your dad?
8: Uh-oh. No. But I know I was conceived in the back of a Chevelle.
0: Perfect. And yeah. It's a good thing you worked...
8: White trash.
0: You could have been in a Daihatsu charade or something. I mean, it could have been worse.
8: Yeah.
1: Chevelle at 16 doesn't... And the Chevelle would have to be 25 years old.
0: My dad was a Chevelle man. And let me say this once. Let me say to all you white trash idiots out there with your stupid wife beaters and your bad mustaches. I watch these crappy... all I watch is car shows when I get home and I see these jackasses. Oh, there's Chevelle, all this. They love all that American muscle. Let me just tell you something about your beloved American muscle car. Straight axles in the back. Just drum brakes and leaf springs. Pieces of junk.
1: GT40?
0: GT40 was a barely a production car. They made seven of them. They didn't even make them. How dare you? All that other stuff you guys get nostalgic about, though, all those Corvettes, all those Mustangs, there's about three of them that are nice. The rest are junk. All that Chevelle, all that stuff, all that big bots, but the iron blocks and iron heads and 1950s technology, just junk, just pure junk. Please, get over yourselves. Those cars suck. Thank you, Chevelle. Go ahead.
8: Okay. Well,
0: I'm tired of all these idiots from Florida with their bad mustaches talking about Mustangs and coming in their pants. These cars are junk. Go get in one. Go drive one. It's just junk.
8: Okay.
0: Thank you.
8: Okay.
0: All right. So
8: now that you got that out. Okay.
0: So your dad named you Chevelle and then split?
8: No, my mom named me Chevelle. My dad split before he even knew my mom. Well, as soon as he found out my mom was pregnant, he took off.
1: Mm-hmm. All right. What's your question?
8: Okay. Well, I'm 16, and my best friend, her parents know that I've been going through a lot of family troubles.
0: Yeah.
8: And they said because this happened about a year ago, that things started getting really bad. And so they said that they would be willing to take me in as one of their kids, because they've only got two kids. And anyway, but my question is if I go with them, if I live with them, then I would have to call social services in order to get it legally, like them as my legal parents.
1: Right.
0: Yeah.
8: But if I do that, I would be taking chances of having my other little brothers and sisters taken away from my parents.
1: Taken away to a place of safety.
8: Yeah, I don't want them split up, like not seeing each other.
0: You'd rather have them together in hell than split apart in a decent environment?
8: No, because they're not treated the same as I am.
0: Yeah. They're gonna.
1: Well, the social services don't rush in and take everybody away.
0: You know? How many brothers and sisters do you have?
8: I have two little brothers and a little sister.
0: Oh.
8: Yeah.
1: Stepdad is the one that's missing.
0: Criminal, and stripper. That's what I hear.
1: is the stepdad the one that's mistreating you?
8: Is what?
1: The stepdad the one that's mistreating you?
9: Well, it's kind of my stepdad. He's like an alcoholic, and my mom is just, my mom just doesn't like me. We constantly fight, like, all the time. And she's constantly saying how, like, she regretted having me and things like that. And,
0: yeah.
9: And I, she found out that I, you know, because I cut myself, and yeah. she found that out. And she grounded me for, like, a month for finding out about it.
1: Oh, and that so, kept you from cutting.
0: Now, how old is little Pinta Vega?
9: Stephanie?
0: And, Pinto Vega. And, I know Pacer has a weight problem. You had to see
1: Gremlin.
0: It coming.
1: Gremlin's the tiniest.
9: What?
0: No, what are you, your other friend, your other, they named after cars or?
9: No.
0: No.
9: They're named after family members.
0: Oh, they're named after other places they were conceived, like cot, lawn, and haystack.
1: Couch.
0: Porch sofa. Come here and do your homework. Hey,
1: Chevelle. Here's the deal. Chevelle, get out of there. It's fine.
0: Hey, lounge
1: social
0: chair.
1: Social services, we're all for it. They will. Their job is to improve things, not
0: yes.
1: to make things worse.
0: All right.
1: Just go ahead and
0: Chevelle.
1: Do what you need to do.
0: All right, and baby, don't act out now. Don't get pregnant.
9: I don't want to. I'm not. I'm still a virgin. I don't want
0: good.
9: To.
0: Good.
1: Yeah.
0: Good.
1: That's what I'm talking about.
9: I don't want to do that.
0: Let me. Yeah, look. Here's what y'all need to do. Y'all need to do the exact opposite of your parents.
9: Yeah.
0: If you have crappy parents.
9: Thank you.
0: Yes, you're

0: And then I crumple up fives and tens. I throw on at my dad. More gravy, you. And I yell at my stepmom. Yeah, more hollandaise sauce. And I just start screaming at everyone. And then I pelt them with money. And then once in a while, I grab a handful of quarters and I throw them in the hallway and watch them scurry. Watch them scurry after it. And then I laugh.
1: Maniacally.
0: Oh, no. All my laughs are maniacal.
1: That's true.
0: All right. It's good times. We're going to take ourselves a break. Wants to know about praying. Did you have a good Thanksgiving?
1: Yeah, very nice.
0: You doing all right?
1: Yeah, really nice.
0: Mm-hmm.
1: Mm-hmm. Yeah. Calm.
0: Yeah.
1: We had family pictures taken on...
0: Oh, that's gay.
1: Like a Friday.
0: That's
1: they
0: super
1: came out
0: gay.
1: Great.
0: That's kind of came out gay. Yeah. What was in the background? Something blue?
1: Laguna Beach. No, it's like it was.
0: Oh, it was real stuff. Outside, I like that backdrop.
1: We had this spectacular sunset. We were running around trying to get lighting and stuff with dogs. You know, we had our dogs with us trying to get them to behave themselves.
0: My nieces all go to. They all live in like Oregon.
1: Yeah.
0: And they show me their school pictures, and I'm like, what is that? That's a pretty realistic looking tree behind you. It's like that's a tree. Oh, what happened to the weird blue backdrop? That's a tree.
1: Outside.
0: What do you guys do? Take pictures outside for your school? Yeah.
1: Yeah.
0: What's that next to your school that's green? That's a forest. Where's the stucco and the aluminum windows and the blacktop? That's
1: North Hollywood.
0: That's Oregon. Yeah, well, you're from North Hollywood. Wow. How do you go to school where there's trees and stuff? Uh-huh. Take our pictures outside. Like it's bizarre. I can't even picture it. It just seems so... I'm wondering why these people aren't healthier. Here's what I'm curious about. I talk to people. Riddle me this, Drew.
1: Yeah.
0: I work with guys that are like, where'd you grow up? Pebble Beach. What do you mean, Pebble Beach? Well, just right there. I mean, like near the country club and, up north there? Mm-hmm. Just a couple blocks away. And what'd you do when you were in high school? I was on the golf team. Well, what'd you do? Well, we played Pebble Beach almost, every day. And what'd your dad do? Hey, he was a lawyer for whatever, and he lived right by. We lived right on the beach there. And I was looking, I'm like, why aren't you healthier?
1: You mean, why aren't they more productive?
0: Yeah, they just seem as nutty as the next guy. They got their problems. They have their insecurities or idiosyncratic.
1: The wind out of their sails, as they say. It's like, where are you going from there?
0: I guess not.
1: Yeah,
0: this is a big letdown.
1: Yeah, everything else just, hey, you've done it. Everything else cool. Whatever.
0: I just think they should be healthier. That's all.
1: You would think.
0: One would. All right, we'll take a quick break.
1: All about the family, though. Families can be sick everywhere.
0: Thank you. We'll be back.

0: Hey, yo, Loveline. I'm Adam. That's Dr. Drew. Phone number 1-800-LOVE-191. Macy Gray in here tomorrow night. Never had her on the show, as far as I know.
1: No.
0: No. So excited to meet her. All right. Want to talk to Dana about... How do you spell Dana? You spell Dana
1: was,
0: that way?
1: I knew that was coming.
0: Hey.
1: That's crazy.
0: Spelling. Hey, let me say something, phone screeners. I give this speech. What, Drew.
1: No.
0: Remember on Loveline, the TV
1: that
0: show?
1: That is phonetic. That's phonetic.
0: Fine.
1: Nah.
0: Got no problem with that. But remember Loveline, the TV show?
1: Oh, yes.
0: They would hold people's names up on a cardboard card.
1: Yes.
0: And I couldn't pronounce any of it. It'd be like, Maki, and they'd go, Michael. Yeah. And then I'd look like a retard because I couldn't read the name Michael,
1: right.
0: Except for nobody could read it the way they actually spelled it.
1: Right.
0: And I would scream at these people all the time. I don't give a rat's ass how the guy spells his name. You just write it like it is. If it's Dana, just write Dana. Now, this is fine. It's phonetic. It's cool. But listen, all you screwballs with your whacked-out spellings, you're special, you're cool, you're stupid hippie parents, screw you and your whacked-out spelling. Spell them one way. That's it. And phone screeners, if they say their name is Dana, then you just spell it Dana. That's it. There's a female and there's a male, right?
1: Yeah.
0: One of them's got an H somewhere. Dana?
2: Hi.
0: What's happening?
2: Not too much. It's D-A-N-A. Not too hard.
1: Well, the way it's up on our screen.
0: Well, that must have just been a typo.
2: Yeah.
0: All right. And I don't hold typos against people.
2: That's okay.
0: All right, Dana. We got D-A-Y-N-A.
1: Unless they're afraid you're going to say Dana and they want to spell it out.
2: Ah,
0: in that case, I

0: going to hold that against him either.
1: It's okay. I get that all the time. Don't worry about it. Thanks for taking my call. I was wondering, about 2 or 3 weeks ago, I was having sex with a guy, and the condom broke when we were having sex, but he hadn't come yet. So I was wondering, what is the likelihood of somebody getting pregnant by pre-cum if I'm not on birth control?
2: No one can give you a number, but it can happen.
0: But look, Drew, let me ask you this.
2: Not as likely as if he had ejaculated.
0: Okay, they say that the pre-goo has semen in it oftentimes, sperm in it oftentimes, right?
2: Yes.
0: Oftentimes. Not all the time?
2: Not all the time.
0: Now, remember when I started doing the show, there was like, oh, that's sperm rich.
2: More sperm in it than... Yes, for a while they were saying highly concentrated. Now they're saying some guys is concentrated,
0: right,
2: some guys is empty.
0: That was nothing but BS, which is a scare tactic to try to scare people, right?
2: It was used that way.
0: Now, 53,000 Americans die every year from secondhand smoke.
2: And
0: hundreds
2: of thousands in airplane turbulence accidents.
0: That's right. But wait a minute. These are lies. Oh, no, but they're good. No, don't worry. People are stupid. We'll tell them what they should know because it'll scare them not to smoke or to put their seatbelts on or to wear a condom. And that way, we're righteous that way. We got God on our side on this one. Really? So you just lie? That's great. But... all right, so you don't like it when we lie about Saddam Hussein having weapons of mass destruction so we can go put a terrorist down, essentially, right? That kind of lying not good? Your kind of lying is good?
2: Right.
0: Oh, but our lying is to save people. Well, maybe that's our lying, too. You got to look at it that way. But that's basically it. That's the difference, between Democrats and Republicans. Democrats lie about secondhand smoke, airplane turbulence, and how AIDS is an equal opportunity killer. Republicans lie, say this guy has he has weapons of mass destruction as an excuse to go over there and stomp him.
2: That's
0: how the lying goes. And both well-intentioned. If you really break it down, for the most part, they're trying to save lives, so we got to lie. I just like the part where the Democrats are outraged.
2: Yes.
0: That there's this kind of lying going on.
2: Right.
0: All right, so pre-cum. Got a little sperm in it.
2: Can get pregnant. Should use morning after pill.
0: Maybe does. What about the fact that it's not being injected? How much does that do?
2: Nothing.
0: Because, I've hit myself in the forehead before. Oh, yeah. And my head was on the other side of the room, too. It wasn't even attached to it. I mean, it was like it's a good 16, 17 feet. Once in a while, you get off a good one. You know what I mean?
2: Yeah.
0: It's always a weird surprise, too.
2: Yeah, it doesn't...
0: You're beating off, and it's like, yep, just like it's like a volcano. It's just dribbling down the side.
2: Lava.
0: Hit myself in the sternum. Where'd that one? It's like a rogue blob. Shoots out. You know what I'm saying?
2: Yeah, I know what you're saying. It's good times.
0: Yeah. So here's my point. That's the pressure.
2: Yeah,
0: could get up a woman.
2: But the penis is already... The point at which you insert your penis, maybe not you specifically, but most men, you're up against the cervix. You're right. Yeah. You're there. So it doesn't really matter.
0: Why would it eject then? Must serve some purpose.
2: Just to clear the pipe to get it all out.
0: Oh, really?
2: Much
0: all right. So really, really the ejection doesn't... A little something.
2: Maybe
0: not
2: if
0: a doctor.
2: If you were on the backstroke, it helps head it towards the cervix.
0: I never eject on the back.
2: But again, things kind of collapse anyway around it, so it doesn't really.
0: I time it for the front stroke.
2: Yeah, well, that's good.
0: Go back. I got to work that out. Never really think about that. All right, but this was some days ago, right?
2: Ooh, I didn't hear that.
0: Dana, when was this?
1: This was about 3 weeks ago.
0: Well, if you're pregnant, you're pregnant.
2: You got a pregnancy test. You got a pregnancy test, you can put it to rest.
1: Okay, but you're saying...
0: Yeah.
2: Yes, you can get pregnant. Can I tell you what exactly your risk is? Of course not.
0: Right.
2: Of course not.
0: Jordan?
3: Yeah.
0: You're 16?
3: Yep.
0: You have a Germany or Florida?
3: Yes, I do.
0: All right, go ahead.
3: Okay. Guy walks into a cathedral after Mass, and he holds up one of the fathers or reverends or whatever at gunpoint and robs him of the collection plate. Mm-hmm. On the way of running out, he trips and drops his identification. Mm-hmm. He realizes a half hour later that he dropped his ID, went back to claim it, and they arrested him.
0: Mm-hmm. Smacks of Florida.
2: Cathedral, though.
0: Germany.
2: Cathedral.
0: Germany. Ooh.
2: Cathedral's Germany, but then the behavior is Florida.
0: Maybe it was a Floridian who was traveling
2: in Germany. Oh.
0: Cathedral does sound, but see, sometimes there are, we do have cathedrals out here.
2: Yeah.
0: Although they're made out of that stucco with the sparkly stuff in
2: that
0: it.
2: That or Lego.
0: Out here. Oh, by the way, anything worse than a bad 70s church? The whole valley is just, they're strewn all over the valley. Just bad stucco. It's like aluminum sliding stained glass windows and just crappy 70s architecture. Yeah. And a weird, literally, that sort of burnt orange sparkly stucco and stuff with the rough sponge finish on it. Oh, my God's got to be pissed about that. God, this guy's got to be mad.
2: What were we thinking?
0: Yeah. Hey, all right, so where are we going? You're going cathedral, you're going Germany. All right, we're going Germany.
3: Good job.
2: Yeah.
0: Yeah, Drew. Smart. Smart move. See, you're listening, Drew. There's clues everywhere. I want to talk to this guy.
2: All right.
0: It's been on hold for 61 minutes. Brian.
4: Hey, how's it going, guys?
0: Hey, you're 24.
4: True. I, over the weekend, had a bet going with some of my friends. We got together for Thanksgiving, and we were talking about how much dairy we had to eat. And one of them said, I heard somewhere you couldn't drink a gallon of milk in an hour. And I was like, I mean, I drink a lot of milk. I enjoy milk, you know, at restaurants and whatever. Mm-hmm. And I was like, I think I could. So the next day we had, like, a milk off. And,
0: sure. I had one of those, too. We called them circle jerks back then, though.
4: Not yet. Yeah.
2: In the
0: It was a more innocent time. But, yeah, so you had your milk off.
4: Right. So we put up $20 and bought 2 half gallons of vitamin D milk. Mm-hmm. And I sat down and I just couldn't do it. And about 3/4 of the way through, like, I was, like, in, like, almost an altered state. It was really weird. Like, when I shut my eyes, like, I was still seeing, like, after images of stuff. And I was really tired and I was about to vomit, but I didn't drink it that much.
0: You stopped. So how far did you get?
4: Like 3/4 of the way through.
0: So you drank 3/4 of a gallon.
4: Yeah, and it took the full hour. I mean, I slowed down a lot.
0: Hmm. All right. And first off, by the way, I've had these contests with just water drinking contests. This guy's always great because it's really a throw-up contest.
2: Yeah.
0: You will heave. Because here's the thing. Your capacity to drink water well or anything well exceeds the amount. I mean, you know, this. It's the same with booze. You know what I mean? Like you go... You drink this many ounces of water, this many ounces of milk, or this many ounces of scotch, you're going to vomit, but your hand can keep moving indefinitely, and your mouth will stay open, too.
2: Right.
0: That's what I love about guys.
2: Yeah,
0: but it's always funny when your buddy's heaving.
2: And, right, so lots of examples of women having these contests.
0: Nah, never happened.
2: Not in the history of man.
0: But what about it, Drew? And it's funny because I just heard about this the other day. Somebody was talking about your body's inability to process dairy or whatever it is.
4: Yeah.
0: Drew looks confused here.
2: I
0: hadn't heard much about it either. Something about lactose or something like that. Mm-hmm. Is it just that? Let me say this. If you drink a gallon of water in an hour.
2: Right.
0: And you didn't just get done playing racquetball. It's possible to heave that up.
2: Well, more what happens is more serious.
0: It's food. I don't think people look at a glass of whole milk as what it is, which
2: it's
0: is
2: food.
0: A bunch of calories and fat
2: food.
0: And a whole bunch of other stuff, right? I mean, that's a lot of food to take
2: Absolutely. It's protein and sugar, all kinds of stuff. But the water can lower your serum sodium and can cause seizures and encephalopathy.
0: Well, that's even funnier than vomiting.
2: Yeah, but they're really serious problems.
0: But
2: there
0: still
2: was
0: funny.
2: There was a hazing thing recently where parents are suing because this kid had to drink water in some sort of hazing procedure.
0: Mm-hmm.
2: But he was on medicine that caused him to hang on to disproportionate amounts of water, so his sodium went way down.
0: Well.
2: And he got real sick. He got bad seizures.
0: Let's not be uptight about it. Stuff happens. There's no doubt about it. That couldn't be avoided.
2: But lactose, if it's not metabolized, just comes out as diarrhea.
0: Mm-hmm.
2: It just goes out.
0: So why?
2: So I don't know why they...
0: Is it... Okay, so here's what I'm saying. People think it has something to do with it being a dairy product, but what you're saying... is really what I said first, is it's more like you're just drinking a gallon of food,
2: right.
0: And your body cannot take, you know, water doesn't have any calories. I mean, it's supposed to be a huge difference calorically, obviously, between a gallon of water and a gallon of milk.
2: Water's zero.
0: Right.
2: Yeah.
0: So even if milk is one,
2: it's a huge difference.
0: It's 100%.
2: Anyway, but I don't know what all the altered state stuff is. I wonder again if that's more of a fluid issue that he's getting sodium changes or something.
0: Yeah, maybe it's it brings him back. Maybe maybe all mammals have
2: something
0: this.
2: It's called milk alkali syndrome. Where
4: you know, a gallon of anything is a whole lot more than it seems like it's going to be.
0: Yeah,
4: I was really
0: I'm down with that.
2: There are syndromes of people taking antacids and drinking a lot of milk and getting strange fluid and electrolyte after maladies.
0: Try that again.
4: Yeah, I tried to eat a bunch of loaves, like a couple pieces of homemade bread before that, hoping it would soak it up, but it didn't work.
2: No, what soak it up? What does that mean?
0: You think you can, look, lay people think you can soak up alcohol, think you can soak stuff up.
2: The bread is immediately converted, broken down into sugars also. Within minutes.
0: What about go
2: put bread in a glass of water? Watch it fall apart. Then you had the enzyme from the stomach and the duodenum.
0: The duodenum, well, naturally. But what about like when you go out drinking and you want to have a full stomach? Anything there?
2: Nothing. It may change the rate of absorption of alcohol by changing how much alcohol is exposed to the lining of the stomach where it's absorbed.
0: Right.
2: It's in a higher volume.
0: Slows it
2: so
0: down.
2: It's more dilute, so it slows the absorption down a little bit, but nothing much.
0: No. All right. Well, you know the ultimate hangover tip, Drew.
2: Aspirin and orange juice?
0: No.
2: Oh, don't drink.
0: Don't drink.
2: Oh, you're
0: Hold
2: a genius.
0: On. Let me grab my sketchpad. Let me grab my pad, you retards. I love those tips. They always do that New Year's. And of course, the ultimate, the only sure way not, and of course, the only sure way not to get a hangover, take it easy. Don't drink too much. Oh, okay, you idiot. Really? Don't do whatever it is you're going to cure? I got a cure for cancer, Drew. Know what that cure is? Don't get it.
2: How about pregnancy?
0: I got a cure.
2: Pregnancy.
0: Don't get pregnant.
2: Don't have sex.
0: That's the only... You know what the best birth control is, Drew? Why no? No, not condom. No, not birth control. You know what the only sure way?
2: No. What?
0: Abstinence.
2: Oh! No.
0: Yeah. Don't
2: Genius.
0: Do it.
2: Genius.
0: Don't do it. Genius. Genius, right? And anything. Name a thing. Diabetes? You know a sure way? Yeah. Sure way not to, don't get it.
2: Hypertension?
0: Don't get it.
2: Heart disease?
0: Don't get it.
2: Oh, my God.
0: Right? Are you writing this down? Retards with your lame-ass tips. And I always listen, too, every time. Every time New Year's rolls around. Oh, here's some surefire tips not to get a hangover this year, all right? Don't drink. All right. Well, that's not an option. That is not an option. The other one was, like I said, drink... half your weight in ounces of water before you go out. Is there things like so?
2: I'm so you don't drink.
0: 200-pound guy drink 100 ounces of water before I head out, and then drink a nice big glass of water in between every. Okay, this is nonsense now.
2: Yeah.
0: All right, we're gonna take a little. I want a tip like break a number two pencil off in your ass or something. Something I can do. Something that's not gonna affect my drinking. We'll take a quick break. We'll be right back.

0: Hey, everybody. It's Love Line. I'm Adam. That's Dr. Drew. Macy Gray in here tomorrow night. Looking good. All right. Let's help the kiddies. What do you say, Drew?
1: Let's do.
0: Wendy.
2: Hi.
0: You're 19?
2: Yes.
0: Your boyfriend has porn.
1: No.
2: I know that's normal, but mm-hmm. is it normal?
0: Yes.
2: Mm-hmm. Okay. Mm-hmm.
1: How old is your boyfriend?
2: He's 24.
1: Yeah.
0: Mm-hmm. Mm-hmm. 24, 19. All right.
1: That's all right.
0: That's all right. Were you ever abused? Your dad break your heart or skip out on
1: no,
0: you?
1: No.
2: My dad's an asshole, but... But yeah, let's not get into that. It's not. That's not all what right. I'm calling.
0: I know, but that's ultimately why
1: it's
0: everything.
1: Yeah, it's pertinent because
0: everything for you.
1: Those
2: no.
1: you'll be you'll be attracted to guys that sort of are like your dad. Not necessarily.
0: Yeah.
2: No.
0: Well, not only are you going to be attracted to a-holes, but everything is going to be an issue with guys.
1: Yeah.
0: If a guy treats you too good, eventually you'll screw that up.
1: Right.
0: If a guy's got porn, you'll dig into that.
1: Yeah.
0: Everything is going to be born of your a-hole dad.
1: You're going to be expecting what you got from dad from men.
0: All right, so here's your thing. I don't know if you're trying to sabotage this thing. Do you like this guy? Does he treat you right?
2: Oh, he's wonderful. He's
1: don't
2: I'm
1: sabotage.
2: I'm getting worried, you know, because I want to. I've always thought we had a great sex life.
0: You do.
2: We do absolutely. Yeah. It just I don't know. It's like gross porn. It's not just like
0: what kind of porn? By the way, first off, how dare you? No porn is gross. It's like saying. A child is gross. No, they're all beautiful. They may come in different shapes and different colors, but they're all beautiful.
1: What kind of porn are we talking about here?
2: It's like a lot of like cum shots and like
1: mm-hmm. You're not talking about movies. You're talking about movies or talking about pictures?
2: No, I just looked at the cover and it's just like all
1: of the magazine or the movies?
2: It's a movie. It's a movie. It's not a magazine. It's actually
1: but the cover of it.
0: How long is it going to take to get the movie magazine differential out from you, by the way? Is it a movie or is it a magazine? I look at the covers.
1: But she's looking at the box of a movie.
0: Right.
1: And assuming that that's an exact representation of what's in there.
0: Well, yeah. It's not going to be an animated Disney film in there if you're seeing a
1: right.
0: chick covered with goo. But they do get a little. They do. They're all a little bit crazy. I mean, it's like look at it this way. You see a movie. You see an action movie poster.
1: Right.
0: There's scenes in the movie that aren't even in the movie that are on the poster.
1: Right.
0: You look at a James Bond poster.
1: That's right.
0: He'll be hanging off a helicopter, getting oral from a chick and firing his pistol, AK-47 at a madman in a dirigible,
1: yeah.
0: And then you see the movie and like, where's that scene?
1: Right.
0: I didn't see that scene.
1: That's right. They just get you to buy the movie.
0: Yeah, they believe me. I've been angered many times about something, the movie not being as disgusting as what was on the thing, but what's my recourse? Some Ralph Nader I report my outrage called Judd McElvain. Oh, this is an outrage. And by the way, it's those covers that make it even more humiliating to rent. You know what I mean? You're moving up to the counter with you bangus Uranus 14, and the picture's basically the woman looks like the Michelin man. She's just so covered with semen, you know, and you're standing there, and there's a guy standing behind you with his girlfriend. They got the Joy Luck Club, and then there's a guy in front of you that's got a Disney film, and you're just standing there with that obnoxious looking thing, trying to keep it against your hips sort of strategically, but there's no good side to those things. They're all a mess.
1: So see, Wendy could be worse. Your boyfriend could be Adam.
0: And listen, here's all I want from the movie makers. Make one nasty side and one decent side so that you can casually put the nasty side against your hip. Not only is both sides nasty, but along the edge is nasty, too. I mean, you have to keister the thing to get it to the counter with some dignity. All right.
2: So I shouldn't
1: relax.
2: Be worried, then. I mean,
1: no, just
0: don't worry
1: relax.
0: About it.
1: You're looking...
2: panties or anything, like...
0: What, huh?
2: Nothing. Never mind.
1: You're looking to sabotage.
0: Don't start trouble.
1: Yeah, you're looking to find trouble here. So just be real.
2: No, I'm not. I'm just insecure. That's all. I just wanted to do some good advice. You know.
0: This is
1: relax.
0: Fine.
1: Relax.
2: All right. Thank
1: all right.
2: you guys.
0: All right.
2: Yeah, have a good
0: night.
2: Times. Bye.
0: Yeah. You too.
1: Let's break.
0: Friend
1: break.
0: Checked a gallon of milk in high school. Says it's possible.
1: So there we go.
0: I know we had a break. Hold on. How long did it take him to chug a gallon of milk?
3: It took him little under 2 minutes.
1: 2 minutes?
0: No.
3: No, I swear we have it on video.
0: It was a gallon of milk.
4: Boy.
0: Yeah. A little under 2 minutes without heaving.
3: Yeah, it was like...
0: Then he heaved.
3: No. He didn't heave at all.
5: I'm going to have to cut it right here, guys. Sorry.
0: You're talking about a half gallon of milk. Rod Stewart had all that semen in his belly.
1: Of course.
0: Had to have it pumped.
1: Everyone knows that.
0: I will take a quick break. We'll be back. Well, that's the show. Before we check out, we want to say goodbye to Tara. Don't call me Tara, goddammit. Who we've had a tumultuous relationship with over the years.
1: Illustrious.
0: But illustrious, and I think their love has really grown over the last few months especially. We'll be sorry to see her go, but glad that she's doing whatever it is she wants to do and wish her all the best. And Tara, you stop by anytime you like,
1: absolutely,
0: please. So until next time, it's Adam Carolla for Dr. Drew saying mahalo. Let's know what the S and the M stand for.
1: Right?
2: Yeah.
1: Sadism and masochism.
2: Huh?
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3: Hey, it's Loveline. Woo! I'm Adam Carolla. That is Dr. Drew over there. He's feeling frisky tonight, everybody. He's wearing his Amherst sweatshirt, and he's let his hair down.
4: That's right.
3: 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All right, MXPX is our guest tonight. They are currently getting drunk at a Thai restaurant. We'll be rolling in here at their leisure, which should be just about any minute now. Gina Lee Nolan will be in here tomorrow night. Gina Lee is just a spectacular-looking woman. And
4: who is she?
3: Really great-looking blonde.
4: Yeah, I got that part.
3: Baywatch?
4: Yeah.
3: Yeah.
4: Okay.
3: I don't know what else to say. Gives a mean hand job.
4: Okay.
3: Now you know her work. She's so good-looking, she's too good-looking.
4: Ah.
3: Looks like a Barbie doll. Some people look like their heads were sculpted.
4: Yeah, yeah.
3: Spent a lot of time on them.
4: Yeah.
3: Like, what's that motivational speaker? Tom Robbins? Tony Robbins?
4: Yeah.
3: Doesn't he look like he's claymated?
4: Yeah.
3: Gigantism claymated guy? You got to breathe. You got to get up out of the bed. And you have to live. Or Tom Vu?
4: Oh, no.
3: The Vietnamese guy who...
4: You're going to go through all your imitations tonight?
3: Tom Vu is no different than Minka, if you listen to the show.
4: I understand. That's what I figured Minka was coming next.
3: You know how I make millions of dollars in real estate market? I work hard. I'm not soft like you. I'm no pussy like you. I'm no scared. You see this Ferrari? That's my toy. You see the scare boat with coke whores on it? That's my toy. You want toys? You use Tom Vu method. See this picture? That picture of me with 800 Vietnamese brothers and sisters. We come over on life rafts. I wash dish. Now look at me. You see that helicopter? You see that scarab boat? You see that Ferrari? Them's my toys. Eric, I think the guy got thrown off the air, but I think they used a RICO act against him or something. Eric?
5: Yes.
3: You're 23.
5: Yes, I am.
3: Okay, buddy.
5: I don't know if I've got a problem or whatnot, but...
4: I think you're talking on a microphone.
3: What are you talking into?
4: What kind of phone is that?
5: I'm talking to a telephone.
4: It's a plain phone?
5: Plain telephone.
4: Wow. It's like a microphone.
3: Is it shaped like anything?
5: Shaped like a phone.
3: Oh, let me write
5: Nothing special down. About it.
3: Okay, well, give yourself a little room. Pull it away from your mouth just a little bit.
5: Can you hear me now?
4: Yeah.
3: Yeah, it's probably a little better. Thanks.
5: Okay, sorry about that.
3: That's all right.
5: Okay, I'm married. Married pretty young. And seems recent, last 2 years or whatnot, I've been watching a whole lot of porn. I mean, too much of it. When my wife's at work, it's like all I can think of, you know. I was wondering, is that normal?
4: When do you work?
5: Well, I work night shift, and my wife works during the day.
4: And that's all you do when she's gone is watch porn?
5: Pretty much.
4: How many hours a day?
5: I'd say from about 11:30 to about 3 o'clock, right before I got to walk out the door.
3: And
4: you can walk at that point?
3: Are you masturbating?
5: Yeah.
3: And how many do you get off in that 4.5 hours?
5: Well, I'm really picky. I just, you know, look at anything. I think maybe like once. You know, I just do it once and that's it.
4: Yeah, but once you pick that one thing at the beginning.
3: Yeah, that's what I do. I've learned my lesson with the porn and the masturbation, which is I cut to the quick now. Because I realize...
4: You got a life.
3: Yeah, well, your Johnson's in your hand. You think everything's wonderful. But then... It happens, and you feel like you've wasted your life because you spent an hour and 45 minutes sitting on the sofa spanking it.
5: Exactly.
3: Get it over with. And once you get it over with, you won't want to do it for a few more hours. You see what I'm saying, Eric?
5: Yes, I do.
3: Okay, so here's what you need to do. Knock off all the foreplay with yourself.
5: Okay.
3: Fast forward. Don't even fast forward. Just have all the movies queued up to your sweet spot.
5: See, here's the thing. I'm not watching movies. It's all online, you know. my wife is totally against, you know, anything.
3: Oh, it's all online.
5: It's all online.
3: Okay,
5: all
3: right, hold on. Hold on. See, okay, this is the problem. See, I've had this problem before. People think I'm nuts. But if I rent a porn movie, if there's a porn movie I haven't seen before,
4: yeah.
3: I have to fast forward through the entire movie to make sure I'm not missing anything before I then backtrack and get to the good part.
4: That sounds like a normal thing.
3: But even, oh no, my friends make fun of me.
4: For that?
3: Yeah. Oh, and other stuff.
4: What do they do?
3: They watch the movie in sort of real time, and if they see something they like, they just add it, and then they'll go back and put it in and see what else is on there. Me, every time semen comes out of my penis, I feel like this could be the last time. You understand? That's why I make a great softball player, because every time I get up to the plate, I think this could be the last swing I take. I focus. You know what I'm saying?
4: Yeah.
3: So I fast forward all the way through because I always think there's going to be some chick I went to high school with who's banging a couple black dwarfs at the end that I'm going to miss. And that semen, I'll never get it back again. There may be new semen, but not that semen. You see what I'm saying?
4: Yeah, I got you.
3: So I'll watch the whole thing. Now, the thing about the internet, now I'll watch a movie, though. I know what's on it. I'll go right to the good stuff.
4: Yeah.
3: You put the internet on, that's endless. It's an endless stream of new images.
4: I see.
3: So there's no stopping point.
4: How do you pick?
3: Right, right. And that's what young Eric is dealing with. Eric?
5: Yes.
3: Here's the deal. You set yourself like a 10-minute egg timer, and that's as long as you got to whack off.
5: Okay.
3: And you do it. I mean, start watching at 11:30 when your old lady goes to work or whatever, but by noon, you're done. And the only way you're going to be done is if something comes out of your penis before noon.
4: And start exercising or find another hobby or something. How's the relationship going?
5: I put on, you know, I guess I act everything's fine, you know.
4: But it's sucking.
5: I feel trapped, you know. I can't really hang out with my friends or do anything.
3: Why not? You got the whole day.
5: Well, most of my friends work during the day, they're at school. So it's
4: you got to start taking care of yourself better.
3: Hey, yeah. Why don't you get off the night shift?
5: Well, you know, it pays more.
3: What are you doing?
5: I do repair work for a telephone company.
4: Hmm.
3: And you're out just working on those switcher boxes or something?
5: Well, it's all remotely now, so I'm in an office doing it.
3: All right. Well, okay. The point is you have 1.5 hour from the time your hand touches your Johnson to the time you're going for the paper towels.
5: Hmm.
3: Okay, that's it. Now you're done by noon and you have the whole day ahead of you.
4: And then if you're going to be able to sort of continue this plan, you have to take better care of yourself.
3: Thank you. Derek?
6: Yeah?
3: What's up?
6: I have a Coleman syndrome. Are you familiar with that?
4: Coleman. You don't smell things and you don't have developed testes.
6: Right.
3: Well, really? So, why do those go hand in hand?
6: Just pituitary.
4: It's a developmental thing.
3: So you have no sense of smell.
4: Yeah.
3: Which means... Well, it means you would have been in great shape the other night when your Drew was in this booth, if you were in here with me, because that was a bad night.
4: But he has taste.
3: Oh, really?
6: Yes,
3: so he
6: I
3: could
6: do.
3: Taste
6: I'm
3: it?
6: I'm not sure if it's as good as everyone else.
4: No, it shouldn't be. How can you test for
3: with
4: that?
3: No smell, you can have taste?
4: Yeah, he has taste.
3: How much taste do you have?
4: It's not as good. The tongue's still functioning.
6: Who knows?
4: He is sweet and sour. And
3: Is it like, what? I mean, and I know, Derek, you have nothing to compare it to, but Drew, would it be like you getting a head cold and eating something?
4: Worse? Yeah. What do you like eating, Derek?
6: Pizza, ice cream.
4: So the fatty.
3: Yeah. So it's like, for you, it's like almost more of a texture.
6: I can't taste garlic.
3: Great. And, right, but you don't know what you're missing, right?
6: Right.
4: So who cares?
3: Yeah.
6: But what I am missing is my nuts.
3: Oh, you're missing your nuts. Those right. You know you're missing.
4: Well, no, wait a minute. Do you take testosterone?
6: Yeah, I take injections.
4: And the testes never developed because they were never turned on, so to speak. Right.
6: Right. Just recently we went through a whole thing to find them, and they couldn't find them. So
4: they were afraid that they were up inside?
6: Right.
3: Drew's wife left town, and he looked for his nuts just the other weekend,
4: still,
3: by the way.
4: She still had them with her.
3: Yeah, in the glove box. She took it with her.
4: And so in other words, they thought maybe you had non-descended testes, right?
6: Right, because I guess different cases are the same syndrome. Some people have them, some people don't.
4: Well, also, I suspect that, you know, you didn't have normal puberty, right? And they started fishing around for what the problem was.
6: I didn't produce puberty.
4: Yeah.
3: So, now, what does your scrotum sac look like?
6: Never separated, never. Just very small and tight.
3: So, just kind of up there?
6: Yeah.
3: Not hanging down?
6: No, so...
3: Let me tell you something, though, Derek. Are those things, all they're good for is a place for your buddies to put their boot when they get mad at you. They're, women don't like nuts.
4: How about
3: they think they're bizarre looking.
4: How about the phallus?
3: It makes your penis look bigger.
6: Fine.
4: Normal.
3: Yeah.
4: And you produce semen, and now you're on testosterone, you have normal function and stuff. Is that right?
6: Everything works.
4: Everything works. Just no sperm.
6: Right.
4: Semen, no sperm.
3: Nice. All right. You can't get girls pregnant. You don't have the nuts working as a counterweight when you're trying to have sex. They're not slowing you down. You can go on long bike rides.
4: Girl got bad breath. He doesn't smell.
3: No one's kicking you in them. You could go down on even the worst woman for days with no side effects.
4: No,
6: well, I have terrible. I have some acne. I was wondering if that was from the testosterone.
4: Sure.
3: Is that what that is?
4: I mean, he may have acne anyway, but testosterone can.
3: Well, we go to a dermatologist. But now, what about these nuts? You want to have something inserted in there?
6: Well, I was considering it.
4: Why?
6: I was wondering.
4: You've got an advantage going here.
3: Well, come on. The guy feels weird in the shower and all that kind of stuff.
4: All right.
3: But what about putting something in there?
4: What, these acrylic now, don't they? Oh, no, they have, what do they use?
3: I don't know. Here's the deal, though. If they put something in there, over time, will it start stretching out? Does he have extra skin down there?
6: They said that it'll stretch.
4: It'll stretch a little bit, yeah.
3: All right. That sounds relatively easy. All they have to do is cut the skin and put them in there, right?
4: Yeah.
6: But are they going to look real? Are they going to feel real? Are they going to move? Or
4: it's going to be a little different.
6: Are they going to migrate?
4: Yeah, they could. But it's, look, you're ahead of the game. Not behind, you're ahead.
3: Yeah.
6: How's that?
3: Well, listen, the guy's got no nuts, Drew. How good do you want to make him feel? I mean, he's only buying so much of this.
4: What is the ugliest part of the male?
3: The scrotum is the ugliest part of the male
4: anatomy.
3: Right,
4: a male without a scrotum hanging down.
3: I know, but...
4: And if he even approaches normal anatomic proportions,
3: yeah,
4: he'll still be ahead of the game because he won't have all the hang and all this stuff.
3: Okay, you'll have...
6: Yes. Do the implants on the head of the game.
4: Yeah.
3: Yeah, all right, so get the implants. And, over time, they'll take shape.
6: Right.
3: You'll be fine. Well, okay. Come on, Derek. Cheer up, buddy. Look at it this way. If you had this thing 100 years ago, you'd be in the ground.
6: Yep.
3: All right. Now you got semen and no sperm. You got a penis and no nuts. And you get to take testosterone. Taste with no smell. It really sounds like... It sounds like he's eliminated all the middlemen in the human anatomy. It's like a guy complaining that he's born with no, what do they need? What don't you need? Gallbladder?
4: Appendix?
3: Appendix, yeah. That's why I got an F in biology.
4: You didn't take biology, did you?
3: Oh, yeah.
4: You actually go?
3: In the 10th grade?
4: No.
3: Yeah.
4: Wow.
3: When did I actually go?
4: I don't know. You just seem so sophisticated about this.
3: Oh, how dare you! Of course I went, and that freak Mr. Diliberti failed my ass. Joe?
7: Yeah?
3: You're 21.
7: Yeah, hey, first of all, love the show.
3: Thanks.
7: I love the man show, especially.
3: Thank you.
7: Hopefully one day I can be a millionaire just like you.
3: Yeah, literally, millionaire.
7: Literally. Screw all my friends that screwed me.
3: That's right.
8: Whatever.
7: Anyway, I got a question for you. I'm friends with a 17-year-old girl, and, you know, I know legally it's not okay, but I'd like to ask her out, but I'm just not sure I should.
3: Yeah.
7: And I'm just wondering what y'all's take on this is.
3: She a senior in high school?
7: Yeah.
3: And how long have you known her?
7: A year.
3: And how'd you meet her?
7: Just came over to a friend's house.
3: Uh-huh. And you struck up a friendship?
7: Yeah.
3: Joe, you strike me as the kind of guy who doesn't do a lot of dating.
7: No, not especially.
4: Yeah.
3: And so you're kind of fixed on this one chick. Do you think she likes you?
7: Well, I mean, we get along.
3: Right, but maybe she thinks of you as a friend?
7: Yeah.
3: Have you ever heard from anybody, like the mutual friend you have, that she might have an interest in you?
7: No.
3: She probably doesn't, right?
7: No, I mean, I like to think there is, but then I think logically, I'm like, I'm just probably trying to look for something that isn't there.
3: Yeah, hold on a second, Jeff. I just came up with a new daytime show I'd like to star in. It's called Bubble Bursters. Here's what happens. I go, today
8: Our guest is Brian. He's wanting to ask Connie for her hand in marriage since he's known her from the fifth grade. They're both 22 now. Connie's waiting backstage. And then what happens is Brian comes out and I convince him that he's too ugly, poor, and stupid to ask anyone to marry him, and he leaves crying. And that,
4: convince her that's what he is.
8: Right.
4: She leaves screaming.
8: Right. Tune in next week when I talk someone out of a career in medicine. Yeah, or someone wants to be, you know, maybe like we devote a whole week to me discouraging like fifth graders who want to be astronauts and the president and attorneys and things like
4: why
8: that.
4: Why they can't be.
8: Why it's never going to work.
4: Yeah.
8: Why it's never going to work. Are you kidding me? You'll be lucky to graduate junior college tomorrow. Now get out of here. All right, you can tell that Joe is desperate.
4: Yeah.
8: And Joe has one woman who he's having contact with. And listen to me, women. When a guy doesn't get a whole lot of dates,
4: oof,
8: and you're the one woman who will talk to him,
4: oh,
8: and sort of tolerate him, all of that energy, all of that dating he didn't do in high school, all of those lonely nights, it all gets focused and channeled into you. And you become the hope for this guy. Guys do this. Joe?
9: Mm-hmm.
8: You didn't do a lot of dating in high school, right?
9: Just the same girl, off and on.
4: This girl?
9: No, a different girl.
8: Really? You got laid?
9: No. Waiting till I get married.
8: Yeah, I wasn't hearing that in your voice either. Well,
4: there's nothing overwhelming wrong with you dating her.
8: Yeah, you're waiting until you get married. You're not going to have sex.
4: Yeah.
8: Hey, here's the deal, Joe.
4: But she's young.
8: How much younger is she than Joe, though?
4: Yeah.
8: You know what I'm saying?
4: Yeah, yeah.
9: Mm-hmm. Right.
8: Thanks, Joe. All right. Here's what you need to do. You need to flat
4: out. Agreeing with Adam's insult.
8: You need to flat out ask her out. And don't make any bones about it. You know, don't do that lunch thing with eight people or that coffee thing with, you know, the soccer team. Just ask her out on a Friday night. But promise me that if she doesn't want to go, even if she gives you an excuse about what she's doing this weekend and how her grandmother's coming in town or whatever her excuse is, you don't ask her out again. Give her a chance. Ask her out. Make sure it's in no uncertain terms.
4: Should we do play acting so Anne can display?
8: Right. Let me give you the difference between someone who wants to go out with you and someone who doesn't want to go out with you. And there's subtle differences. And they're almost, if you're not listening with both ears, you won't be able to interpret it.
4: Yeah.
8: You won't.
4: Because, but Joe, listen to this.
8: Yeah, I'll put him on hold. Anne?
10: Yeah.
8: Here's what I'd like you to give me.
4: You're excited. Yes.
10: No, I am. I'm getting into my role.
8: Yeah.
10: Hello, focusing.
8: That role ain't too big a stretch for Ann, by the way. The don't want to go out with you role. Here's the deal, Ann. I want you to give me, now here's what I think is important for Joe to hear. I want you to give me the, I can't go out with you this weekend, I'm giving you an excuse, and I don't ever want to go out with
10: mm-hmm.
8: you. And I want you to give me the, you're really doing something Friday night. You really can't go out with him Friday night, but you're really happy he asked you out, and you want to make sure that he asks you out again.
10: Okay.
8: You see what I'm saying?
10: Right.
8: Because once in a while, and guys got to know the difference between this. All right, we'll start with the you're really not interested one.
10: All right.
8: Hey, hold on a second.
4: Maestro?
8: Hold on. Yeah. Joe?
9: Mm-hmm.
8: What's this girl's name?
9: Sharon.
8: Sharon?
9: Mm-hmm.
8: All right. Hey, Sharon, this is Virgin Joe.
10: Hi.
8: Hi. Hey, this Friday I'm thinking about taking in a movie. Would you like to go with me?
10: Oh, I'm real busy this weekend.
8: Oh, really? Saturday too?
10: Yeah.
8: Oh, it's a bad weekend?
10: Yeah.
8: Oh, because
10: I'm really not into movies anyway.
8: Oh, you don't like movies?
10: No.
8: Yeah. Yeah.
10: You know, theater, sit next to all those people.
8: Right.
10: Germs,
8: yeah.
10: Crowded.
8: Yeah, get something on your foot.
10: Yeah.
8: Well, I don't have to go to a movie. I might, head out this week and grab a bite or something like that.
4: It's cars.
8: Something.
10: You know, I'm on a diet. I'm planning on eating this
8: weekend. Oh, okay. All right, well, you know, maybe some other time, huh?
10: You know,
8: some other time.
10: Mm.
8: All right. Well, I'll talk to you later.
10: All right.
8: All right.
10: Bye.
8: Okay. Okay, that's the ain't going out this weekend, and ain't going out everyone.
4: And I think most people would not have the huevos to end it with, when Anne was a little firmer at the end there, when it's like,
8: yeah,
4: maybe some other time. Most people would go, conclude this conversation.
10: I guess I'm selling it too hard.
8: That's what girls will do. They'll go,
4: absolutely. Oh, I can't wait. Yeah, I'll have to call me.
10: Which is wrong. Girls need to
4: I know.
10: He will come back.
4: They always do that, and then they don't answer their calls.
10: Exactly.
4: Right. That's the follow-up to that.
11: But you guys, everyone, you know how it is. You want to get out of there.
10: Mm-hmm.
11: It's like whatever, whether you're quitting a job or not going out with someone or firing somebody or whatever it is, it's always uncomfortable. And what you try to do is lessen the pain by not laying it all out. You give it to them in doses. Now you've just bought yourself another week, and hope by the time he calls next week and you tell him no, he'll have gotten the message theoretically.
4: Yeah.
11: Drew wouldn't have, but theoretically Joe would have. Okay, now here's the excuse, but I'm really interested, guy, but something really's going on this weekend. Hey, what the hell is her name?
4: Sharon.
11: Sharon. Hey, Sharon, this is Virgin Joe.
10: Hi, Joe.
11: Hey.
10: How are you?
11: Wow, you sound like you're in a good mood.
10: I am. It's good to hear from you.
11: Oh, hey, I was thinking about taking in that new Dolph Lundgren movie this weekend. Is that something?
10: Oh, you know what? This weekend I'm really busy. I already have plans.
11: Oh.
10: Yeah, but how about some other time?
11: Oh, I mean, like, you're busy Friday, Saturday. What about, like, Sunday? You
10: doing that sounds perfect.
11: Sunday's good?
10: I'm totally open on Sunday.
11: Oh, okay. There. See?
4: And it'd also be whatever you want to do. Would be the follow-up from her.
11: Right.
4: Whatever you're doing, I'm glad to join you.
11: Right. Everyone, just close your eyes and picture stuff you want to do and stuff you don't want to do and how you react to that. That's what you'll get. Thank you, Ann. The role of Sarah, the girlfriend, was played by Ann, the producer. Joe?
9: Huh?
11: All right. Yeah. Did you learn anything from that?
9: Yeah.
11: Thank you.
9: Although, thank you for that. One thing I would say, though, is that it's kind of like that second one, but also one thing you have to understand about me is that I'm very, like you said, not a lot of dates. So, you know, if a girl wants something, I'll give it to her. So I think she's kind of taking on that. So if she goes, hey, you want to do something tonight? I go, yeah, you know, let's go. And I'm just wondering if that makes sense.
11: I don't care. Let's show. Ask her out, and if she goes out...
4: No, he's the van detailer, say.
11: Yeah, he goes and does ask her out on a date.
4: Yeah.
11: All right? And if she goes, great. And if she doesn't go, don't ask her again.
4: But if she says, you know, we can go detail my van...
11: Don't do it.
4: Yeah.
11: You go on a date. All right?
9: Right. Now, should I say, you want to go on a date, or do you want to go out Saturday night?
4: To dinner.
9: Dinner?
11: Yes. Say, do you want to go out Saturday night?
4: Go out.
11: Go out.
4: With me.
11: With Drew. Ask her if she wants to go out with Drew on Saturday night and in no uncertain terms, all right?
4: Mm.
11: All right. We're going to take ourselves a little break. MXPX has just entered the building. We'll chat with them when we come back.
12: Loveline. We'll be right back.
11: This is Adam Carolla.
4: And this is Dr. Drew. 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
13: 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I mean, it's pretty simple. 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
4: 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It's September. The days are getting shorter. The weather's getting colder. And it only gets worse from here. Don't worry. 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
5: And you're listening to Loveline on the Zone 105. If it is Loveline, I'm Adam Carolla. That is Dr. Drew over there. Phone number 1-800-LOVE-191. MXPX has just entered the building. Mike, Tom, and Yuri are all in here. The Ever Passing Moment is the name of the new CD. We'll hear something off of that very, very shortly. And welcome back to the show, guys.
7: Thank you.
5: I was told that you guys were here in January, which is a pretty quick return by a Loveline standard.
7: Very quick.
5: And not a good sign for you guys, by the way. That's a bad omen.
7: We got to be back here. Huh?
5: Most of the bands don't come back for 3 and 4 years, and then they can't remember the time they were here before that.
7: It was fun, though.
5: Yes. Yeah, well, good. Well, you guys are good guys, and we're glad to have you back. MXPX is going to be in San Francisco on the 28th. That's coming up this Thursday, and then Sacramento the 29th, and then Salt Lake City. And then after that, you're going to have to go to Europe to find them. You guys have done European tours, right?
7: Yeah, I've done a couple of them already.
5: And I ask this to all the

0: them on to you? Or like the first time you went to Europe, were you playing shows where you had all MXPX fans in the audience?
1: No, for sure, no. We opened for Bad Religion on the first tour, and it was like 10 or so people, I think, actually.
2: Yeah, right, exactly.
1: But then by the end of the show, by the time we were done playing, it was like a little more people.
0: It's like 11.
1: Yeah,
3: 11, 12.
1: Yeah.
0: And it... But did everyone who was there knew Bad Religion?
1: Oh, yeah.
0: And here's what I guess I'm asking. Especially, I don't think as much for Europe, but like Japan. We have a lot of bands who come in here who say they're going to Japan the next day. And I never really want to say it, although I end up saying it anyway. It's like, how do they know you in Japan? And when you have a show in Japan, are they all coming out to see you? Or are they just coming out to see American rock?
1: You know what I mean?
2: Yeah, and actually in Japan we do really well.
0: So you do a show, you do a show in Japan, and they're so short that they can actually squeeze more people into the venue.
2: Yeah.
0: Like where a venue that might hold 2,500 fat Texans could hold 4 million Japanese. It's great, Drew. You didn't know about that? Fire Marshal turns his head.
4: They stack them on top of each other.
0: Oh yeah, yeah. They stack them high wise. Yeah. So anyway, going to Europe and where in Europe?
1: We're doing a lot of the UK, which is really cool, because every time before, like, we played, what's that festival? The Reading Festival.
0: Right.
1: A couple of years ago, and it was like, I kind of really wanted to see a lot more of England, because our favorite bands are from that area, and it's just, like, history lesson for all of us, I think.
0: And you guys seem like intelligent enough guys to sort of welcome it and drink it in and get something out of it. I mean, a lot of bands come in and they go, oh, the food sucked. Everyone was an a-hole.
3: The food kind of sucked. And you're eating at McDonald's a lot. But, I mean, to be over there where all those bands grew up and kind of came into their own.
0: What are some of the bands that come out of England that you appreciate?
3: I mean, The Clash, The Who, Elvis Costello, The Beatles.
0: Yeah.
1: For me, it's like The Cure and The Smiths are big fans of those bands.
0: You know, it's weird. I love all those bands, too, especially Elvis Costello and Who and The Clash. But, like, when I think of bands like Led Zeppelin, I think of them as an American band. Like, I don't think of them as English.
2: Yeah, they're so huge over here.
1: Yeah.
0: They're so huge over here, and they all look American, and they sort of, their music sounds like it. I mean, I'm trying to think of what other English bands that I think are American, but I don't think of, like, Drew, you think of Led Zeppelin? I
4: didn't know that to this moment.
0: Oh, there you go,
2: Drew. The Stones, Rolling Stones.
1: Samantha Fox. Yeah.
3: Stones.
2: Totally, you know.
0: Yeah.
3: Like, I thought deep into the blues. The Stones were so deep into the blues that they wanted to be American.
0: Right.
3: It just happened that they lived over there.
0: All right. Well, there's your little lesson, Drew. Led Zeppelin turns out from England.
4: Didn't know that.
0: Oh, yeah. We will jump onto the phones and speak to Jenny, who's 19. Jenny?
5: Hi.
0: What's up?
5: I got my nipple pierced a while ago, and I was wondering if I was going to have problems breastfeeding when I was older.
4: It can make it a little tougher, but it doesn't impair it. It doesn't prevent it.
5: Okay.
0: We do.
5: One of my friends said that it was going to be, like, all blacked up, and I wasn't going to be able to breastfeed from the inside, but I wasn't sure.
4: Very occasionally that can be an issue, but usually not.
0: She doesn't have a nipple piercing, does she?
5: She does.
0: She does?
5: She does.
0: And did she have this experience?
5: No, but she said that's what she had heard.
0: Right.
5: So I was a little nervous.
0: And you just had one done?
5: Yeah.
0: How come just one?
5: I didn't know how much it was going to hurt when I got it done, so I was like, I'll get one done, and if I really, really want it, I'll get the other one done later on.
0: Yeah, did it hurt a lot?
5: It wasn't that bad.
0: What do they do to numb it? Do they just ice it?
5: They put a clamp on, and then the clamp kind of numbs it, and then they put a needle through.
0: I see.
5: It was just like a really tiny, sharp pain, and that was it.
0: Does a guy do it or a girl do it?
5: A guy.
0: Great. That's great. That is a great gig. I can't understand the guys are doing, like, the labia piercings and clitoral hood piercings and that kind of stuff. I mean, imagine that gig.
4: So to speak.
0: Yeah, and the great news is you don't have any, you know, 45-year-old old saggy broads rolling in there with the paunch slopping over the vagina and all that stuff. You have, like, nubile, young, crazy heroin addict women who are 19, you know, like strippers and stuff, and you're getting paid. And they probably tip you.
3: Yeah.
0: I bet they give you a tip.
3: I was actually in the tattoo shop one time, and this girl was getting her clit pierced. And we all knew that they closed the drape and everything. And we're just all sitting there talking. All of a sudden, this girl is like, ah! Just like, we're like, oh, my gosh. Everyone's like, it's okay, everything's fine.

0: just like, it turns out when she left, we got the scoop from the piercer. She was like, she like came or something when I pierced her. It was insane.
1: Oh, really?
0: Yeah.
1: I bet that happens. Because here's the deal, too. Chicks that get the clitoral piercing are nuts. And nutty chicks are the most sexual because God has a very cruel sense of humor. He makes all the really insane, he makes all the totally adjusted sane women frigid. And he makes all the like crazy psycho bitches incredible in the sack. And so I bet, and we've talked to women who can have an orgasm just driving over a speed bump in a van or something. So I bet they have half of them have an orgasm in there. I think we should hear something from MXPX. What do you think, Drew?
2: Sounds perfect.
1: That's good. You love that part of the show, right,
2: Drew? Yeah, I could go to the bathroom.
1: Get to make a phone call, go to the bathroom. What, Drew, do you keep a list of things to do when we're playing the band?
2: No, number one, number two.
1: All right, so you are going number two.
2: No.
1: I see. All right, this is from MXPX. This is off of the Ever Passing Moment, the latest CD, and this song is called Responsibility.

0: Thank you. That is MXPX off of the Ever Passing Moment, out in CDs.
1: Could be your theme song,
0: CD form in stores. Responsibility.
1: I don't want to think about it.
0: Thank you. All right. Let's hop back on the phones. Melissa?
2: Hi.
0: 16?
2: Yeah.
0: What's up?
2: Well, first I want to say hi to MXPX. They're like one of my favorite bands.
3: Hello.
4: Hi.
3: How are you doing?
2: Good. And you guys just really helped me through a lot of stuff, and I thank you for that. And the new album is really, really good as well.
3: Thank you.
4: Well, thank you.
3: Appreciate it.
2: And Dr. Drew, I was wondering if you think that hypnosis and therapy can be helpful, because we think I was abused at daycare when I was like 3, but I don't remember it, so.
1: I don't know that hypnosis is important. It's not so much resurrecting the memory as much as recreating, or rather sort of rewiring who you are in a relationship with somebody that you're closely involved with, like a therapist. It will change you as you change in that relationship, as you grow in terms of your ability to express yourself and experience yourself in a therapeutic environment, you will change.
0: Who's we when you say we?
2: Oh, my
0: think,
2: parents and me.
0: Why do you think that?
2: Well, we found out after they talked to them that the lady that ran it left her 2 teenage sons in charge.
0: Mm.
2: And I came home one day with only underwear and my bottom was all red, and they said that I'd gotten into salt and rubbed it on me.
0: And bottom was all red?
1: Maybe they just smacked you, but even that, I mean, obviously that's an awful thing.
2: Yeah,
1: but
2: and my personality, I guess, completely changed. I got, like, really, really withdrawn, and I used to be, like, really happy, and now I'm clinically depressed.
1: Wait, anything else going on?
0: Hold on. You mean all the 30 months you were on the planet before this incident, you were a happy-go-lucky, carefree individual, and then it all turned?
2: Well, yeah. Well, when you're 3, you have a personality.
0: Yeah, not much, though.
2: I was happy.
0: Well, what the hell do you know at 3?
1: But I mean, something happened.
0: All right, something could have happened.
1: She got post-traumatic stress reaction. But be that as it may, what's going on in your interpersonal world now? Can you have relationships with people?
2: Well, I have, like, family and friends, yeah.
1: But no boyfriends or anything
2: no.
1: like that?
2: No.
0: Yeah. All right. I'm with Drew on the whole hypnosis thing. I think it's a waste of time. And why, by the way, getting in touch with something or going... First off, people have past life regressions all the time through hypnosis, which is nonsense. And what the hell does knowing it do for you?
1: Right. Even
0: so
1: if you
0: find out some guy named Craig when he was 16 goosed you
1: exactly.
0: 12 years ago. What now? What shape are you in?
1: Yeah.
0: Okay, so now you're really screwed.
1: I mean,
0: just go to therapy if you're depressed.
1: The fantasy is that, well, now you can deal with this as an adult. But you know what? When that kind of thing happens to you, you get stuck as a child.
0: Right.
1: You got to grow out of that place anyway, and re-experiencing that trauma doesn't do
0: I'm
1: that.
0: Laughing because Drew and I always laugh about the past life regressions because everyone turned out to be a king or a knight or maybe a duke or something like that. Duke is sort of the low end of the past life regression scale. As it turns out, you led many troops into battle, that kind of stuff. No one cleaned the stables. And if you really break it down, what percentage of people were actually the ruling monarchy? You know what I'm saying?
4: Yeah.
0: What was it, 50%, 75%? Or would you say it was almost nobody? Nobody. Everyone else was just some serf who died of black plague or something, right?
1: Yeah, yeah.
0: There's what you did. You ate straw for about 30 years, then you keeled over in a big thing of donkey crap. Right, but nobody says that. Now, if somebody said, hey, I had a past life regression. Yeah, what happened? I worked at an Arby's, and I was killed by a guy in a drive-through window. This was in 1969. I'd be like, well, all right, now we're on to something. But when you start telling me you pulled the sword out of the rock and held it up above your head, now I ain't buying it. Because there ain't that, not everyone was nobility. It doesn't work.
1: And
0: tell me you shoveled some crap and I'm buying it.
1: And even if it's not nobility, it's I was a Union soldier. I fell in the field of Gettysburg.
0: Right. right. No one was shot in the ass hiding in a barn. You know what I mean? I mean, there's a certain amount of guys that were shot by their own troops. There's a certain amount of guys that were just hung by the army for cowardice and that kind of thing. Where are those people? Do they not have a past life?
4: Even if you get
3: you find something like that, who are you going to tell? Like, yeah, I was shot in the ass. You're not going to want to brag about that.
0: Right. And now, and here's the other thing, too. It's like, what were you? Well, I was William the Conqueror. Okay, what are you doing now? I work for UPS.
1: Okay, William.
0: You drive the truck? No, not yet. A couple of years, they're going to give me a route. Oh, I see.
4: He washes the truck.
1: I came back to this thing because I had unfinished business.
0: Yeah, unfinished business. There's parcels that needed delivery. You wanted to wear some brown shorts? What unfinished business? Yeah, so you led a nation in battle several hundred years ago, and now you live in an apartment in Sherman Oaks. You got a cat that won't listen to you, and you got a mini fridge where a big one should be. I don't think so. I think these people, when they came back, would have tend to have done something slightly more important than whatever it is you're doing now.
1: Or not come back.
0: Or not come back. There you go. Yeah. Thank you for that,
3: Oscar. It's been done.
0: MXPX is our guest tonight. We'll take ourselves a little break when we come back. Speaking of coming back, we'll talk to Raquel. 14, bisexual. Boyfriend is jealous of a girlfriend, wants to know what the deal is. What?
1: Get your money out.
0: Oh, maybe doing some gambling after this.
5: Okay. 1-800-LOVE-191.
0: This is Adam Carolla.
1: And this is Dr. Drew. 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
6: 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Excuse me. Please continue. Hello, Dionysus here, the god of revelry. You know, Mount Olympus, orgies, food, drink. 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
7: Oh, God.
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6: Now, where was I? 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
1: And this is Dr. Drew.
0: And you're listening to Loveline on the Zone 105. Hey! Loveline. Adam Carolla here. 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
3: MXPXX.
0: Gina Lee Nolan will be in tomorrow night. One of just the, just one of the best looking women ever. She's really, really good looking.
1: Is this somebody you're planning on dating, or are you just...
0: Yeah, oh yeah. Okay. Well, stalking.
1: I know.
0: And then that, I'll feather that into a dating.
1: How did she come to us? How did, so to speak?
0: How did...
1: This
0: how
1: is
0: did
1: a referral Gina from Lee, you?
0: Gina Lee Nolan?
1: Yeah.
0: How'd she... Why?
1: Was she referred by you?
0: To this show?
1: Yeah.
0: No.
1: Okay.
3: We hooked it up, actually.
0: Okay. Yeah, the MXPX guys did.
1: Well, I figured that.
0: No, I never met her, I don't think.
1: Huh?
0: There's a new show called Sheena, Lord of the Jungle. No, I don't know. What is Sheena? Is that Sheena, Lord of the Jungle? Or is... Oh, it's a TV show.
1: Oh, I see. Oh, well, I'll clarify. Oh, we'll
0: grab
1: right
0: my trash pad here. So it's a TV show. It's not a minstrel show? All right. Anne's pissed. Okay. So she'll be in here tomorrow. But you know her work from Baywatch, and then, of course, Baywatch. That's enough.
3: Baywatch Night.
0: And Baywatch Night. Yeah, that's right. Yeah. Oh, I'll tell you, one of the greatest conversations I ever had was that with Alexandra Paul?
1: Yeah.
0: About...
1: But, what's his name? Artistry?
0: Yeah, David Hasselhoff.
1: Commitment to his art.
0: And I said to her, Alexandra Paul was the short-haired one without the boob job who was on the Baywatch for like the first 5 seasons. And I said to her, what's up with Hasselhoff? I mean, the guy, you know, he has a piece of Baywatch. It's the biggest show in the world. He sold a billion records in Europe. I mean, the guy's set. He is set financially 100 times over. He has to be. I mean, he is in on, I mean, I don't know what percentage he's getting off of Baywatch, but man, that number must be astronomical, the kind of money he got in syndication, everything for that show. And she said, well, see, I said, why does he keep going? Why not just relax, just retire? I said, listen, he's an artist. He is a creator. He is in it for the art. He's not in it for the money. I said, listen, I saw a preview for Baywatch Nights the other day. Sasquatch was chasing a dude under the pier. You understand me?
3: Do you see the art in that thing?
0: Yeah.
3: Symbolism.
0: Yeah, Sasquatch is at the beach, everybody. That's art. Like, are you high? Sasquatch at the beach. What art the hell? Art, it's like, yeah, it's like, and how about those clown paintings? How's that coming along for him? He's in it for the art.
3: He's actually in a lot of velvet.
0: Jesus Christ. Raquel?
4: Yeah?
0: You're 14?
4: Yeah.
0: Yeah, what's up, baby?
4: I'm bisexual, and I have a boyfriend and a girlfriend.
0: Uh-huh.
4: And my boyfriend is extremely jealous of my girlfriend.
1: Does that surprise you?
4: No. Actually, he tells me this, and actually, it kind of does.
0: How old is your boyfriend?
1: Does that surprise you? No.
0: Well, yeah.
3: Actually,
0: how old is he?
4: 14.
0: He's 14.
4: Mm-hmm. Yeah.
0: Oh, wow. Jesus Christ.
5: What's this?
0: Yeah, you know what my biggest dilemma was at 14? It's like, do I trade the Tonka truck for the Wacky Pack
3: somehow? I'm afraid that when I have...
0: I got a bi girlfriend. Jesus Christ.
5: How do you
0: Christ.
5: Get the chain back on the bike?
0: You know? Right, yeah. Yeah, don't start at the bottom and get your finger out of the way if you start from the top.
1: Exactly.
0: All right, hold on, Raquel.
4: Okay.
0: We got to gamble on your past, okay?
4: Mm-hmm.
0: All right. All right. for those of you who don't know how the gambling on this show works, oh, Christ. I hope I put my... Oh, good. I got. You guys got a dollar?
5: I got
3: dollar.
5: Let's see.
3: I got to have something.
0: We,
5: just say no more gambling.
0: I've been winning lately, by the way, which I may have just jinxed myself. All right, you want to put the five out there?
5: Five.
0: And take the singles? All right, here's the deal. We gamble on the past. What brought Raquel to where she is today? 14, bisexual, chaotic relationship.
3: The media.
0: The media.
3: I'm going to
5: It's always the media.
0: What went on in the family? Through. There's nothing in my wallet.
1: I was just looking at this Holly Hills video membership card.
0: Yeah.
1: Things have been worked.
0: No, it hasn't. How dare you? No, there's a crazy Chinaman working there, and I can't talk to him. And especially with porn.
7: Ciao.
0: You bang us your anus? Could you keep it down? You bang us your anus? You look in the filth section. No, I don't go over there. I hit the Blockbuster now.
1: Wow.
0: Yeah, they're less
1: Blockbusters
0: metal.
1: Have
0: no, I don't rent the hardcore there. I have enough stockpiled now. I don't outside of the bunker for that. All right, but let's not digress here, Drew. Let's talk about Raquel. Who wants to go first? Should I go?
1: Sure.
0: All right. Bisexual had to have been tampered with a little bit. I'm going with a good tamper. Tampered with by woman. Ooh. Young woman tampered with her.
1: Mm-hmm.
0: Could have done her this way.
1: Mm-hmm.
0: Yeah, because if her dad tampered with her, I don't think she'd go bisexual. But she's still in the dudes. Okay, I'm going tampered with a woman. Sexual tampering.
1: Mm-hmm.
0: Possibly babysitter, teenage babysitter.
1: Ooh.
0: Yeah, or neighbor.
1: Pick one.
0: Oh, come on.
1: Right,
0: that's
1: teenager. Teenager. All right.
0: Teenage tampering.
1: Not a peer. Not another age.
0: I'm going well, let me go teenage tampering.
1: All right,
0: you know, she was like 4 or 5.
1: Right.
0: 5 or 6. Sorry.
13: Oh, I've got to go next?
0: Yeah, Yuri.
13: Next, Yuri.
0: You're going next.
1: Go for it.
13: I'm sticking with the media. No, I like your idea.
0: Thank you.
13: Well, I don't like it, but...
0: Right.
13: it seems to me that, I don't know when, some sort of tampering or something, some other person inflicted this upon her.
0: All right, but when? And who? And what was the situation? I'll give you a moment.
13: Someone she trusted. A family member.
0: This is going nowhere. Okay.
13: Right.
0: Okay.
13: I got next.
0: Father?
13: My film.
0: Father?
14: You got one?
0: Father, uncle.
14: Kinda.
0: You go for say
14: it.
0: Father, uncle?
13: No to them. I don't know.
0: No, Yuri, come on. We got to make it. Just say dad.
13: Father.
0: Okay. Sexual abuse by dad. Go ahead.
14: I liked yours. Not like, but whatever. The peer, right. Though. I think it's got to be.
0: You're going with peer.
14: I'm going with a peer.
1: What age?
14: Well, how old is she, 14? I'd say, 13, 12.
0: Oh, you're going recent history. You're going to go younger. Go 7 or 8.
14: All right, I'll go 7 or 8.
1: So another female?
14: I'm saying someone else, maybe even a little older, but like a family friend.
0: Right, a little older.
1: No, that was
14: yours. All right.
0: Go peer.
14: I'll go peer.
1: Female peer.
0: Yeah.
1: Female peer?
15: I was going to say, an older friend, maybe a couple years older.
1: Female.
15: Female.
1: Okay. So
0: wait a minute. That's mine.
14: Oh, well, yeah,
15: you're talking about. You're talking about babies. So I gotta choose something differently.
1: Yeah.
0: Well, okay. Here's what we got covered.
15: So we got odds. Can we go?
0: Here's what we got.
1: We got
0: dad doing a little sexual tampering. I have an older teenager, like 13, 14 year old babysitter, doing some tampering at about 7. And Mike, you don't have one, do you?
14: Right now with just friend. Experimentation.
0: Oh, Tom, Tom, you're going peer, like another 7-year-old.
15: That's what I wanted to say.
0: And so, Mike, why don't you just go, you know what, Mike, smart money, alcoholic dad, not around, no sexual tampering.
1: Throw a little physical abuse for that.
0: That's what smart
1: money
0: is.
1: Wait, throw a little physical abuse for him, too.
0: Oh, no. We got to go. We got to take a break.
1: Oh.
0: Speaking of abuse. Drew, you got a long time to think about your answer. All right, we'll be back with the end of the gambling after this. This is Adam Carolla.
1: And this is Dr. Drew. Stay tuned for more Loveline on the Zone 105.
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2: Hey, the love line. I'm Corolla. Yeah. Okay. Never quite get that timing right. MXPX is our guest tonight. The Ever Passing Moments, the name of CD. Mike, Tom, and Yuri are all here. And when we left off, we were going to do a little gambling on Raquel. Raquel?
4: Yeah?
2: Yeah, all right. Stay there, baby.
4: Okay.
2: All right. Raquel is 14. She's bisexual. Her boyfriend is 14 and freaking out a little. And
3: I supposed to place a bet.
2: We've done some gambling. I just want to make sure, a little recap. I got babysitter doing some goosing.
3: Teenage babysitter. Yeah.
2: Teenage babysitter when she was
3: female.
2: 6 or 7. Yeah, female. I went female.
3: Yeah.
2: I went female.
5: I've got the latest bet over here.
2: Yuri went with that dad. Not a bad bet. Tom went with Pier, another 7-year-old goosing her when she was 7. And Mike went with... What did Mike go with? Well, Mike, that's not a bad bet.
5: Yeah.
2: Because here you get it two ways. One is maybe there was nothing, and two is maybe she won't admit to anything, in which case you win by default.
3: There you go.
2: So you go with nothing. Mike goes with the smart nothing money.
5: Help me out, Raquel.
2: And Drew?
3: I'm getting a definite peer vibe with her, too, but I think that's stuff she started doing after her brother or brother's friend sexually abused her for a few years.
2: What age?
3: 6 to 8.
2: 6 to 8. All right. Raquel?
4: Yes.
2: All right, what happened?
4: Well, when I was, let's see, about 2 years ago, my mom started doing drugs, and, let's see, I was forced to live with my dad, which might be when it's, like, a problem, and I really didn't want to because my mom's really cool, and since then, my dad's been kind of verbally abusive, actually really verbally abusive.
2: All right, let's go back further than that, though.
4: Uh-huh.
2: When did your parents break up?
4: When I was about 6 years old.
2: 6. Okay. And anything happened to you?
4: Not that I remember.
2: Do you think anything happened to you?
4: No.
2: No. When did you lose your virginity?
4: I haven't, actually. To a guy.
2: Oh, you haven't?
4: Uh-uh.
3: To a guy.
2: To a guy. Sure. When's the first time you were with a woman?
4: About 6 months ago.
2: And no contact with any woman of any kind?
3: Prior to that.
2: At any age before that?
4: Mm-mm.
2: Huh?
4: No.
2: No?
4: Mm-mm.
2: No? No babysitter goose here? Come on.
4: Nope.
3: Your brother?
4: No, I don't have a brother.
2: No?
4: Mm-mm.
2: No stepbrothers?
4: Nope.
2: No weird uncles?
3: Why did your parents leave? Split, rather.
4: Again, my dad was verbally abusing her.
2: All right. Dad alcoholic?
4: No.
2: No?
3: He's not doing drugs?
4: Mm-mm.
3: So usually mom is a drug addict, dad is an alcoholic or drug. He doesn't smoke pot regularly?
4: No.
2: So your dad doesn't do any drinking?
4: Nope.
2: And no drugs?
4: No.
2: And he's just abusive?
3: But then he left, so that makes sense.
2: And he left. And your mom got into drugs?
4: Yeah.
3: What drug is she into?
4: Cocaine.
2: And she just got into this recently?
4: Actually, she got into it about 2 years ago, and then she went into rehab, and she's out now. And... my stepdad's back in prison again for, like, the 5th time now.
2: Now we're warming up. When did they get married? Well, better yet, when did he come on the scene? How old were you?
4: I was about 10.
2: I see. And what kind of guy is he?
4: Actually, he's really nice.
2: Oh, he's a good guy.
3: What's he in prison for?
4: Huh?
3: What's he in prison for?
4: Parole
3: violation. Yeah,
2: I see.
3: Yeah, of course.
2: Okay.
3: Yeah, of course.
2: Some guy's just born on parole?
3: Yeah, most people are issued that
2: parole
3: at birth.
2: When you leave the hospital?
3: You get the birth certificate and a parole.
2: All right, so then you step out of line, you violate
3: parole. Violation, yeah.
2: That happened to me once. I left the county, and I was pulled over by a state trooper. Yeah. It turned out to be a parole violation. I didn't even know I was on parole. I'd never done anything wrong. I remember once, Drew, you said when you were on vacation, when it went to Hawaii. You got stopped at the airport in Honolulu.
3: You heard about that?
2: Yes. Turn out parole violation.
3: How dare you?
2: That's what I read in the papers, Drew. Parole violation. Hey, Raquel.
4: Yeah.
2: I know this sounds like a stupid question, but he must have done something to get on parole, right?
4: Yes.
2: Okay.
4: Mm-hmm.
2: Okay. Anyway, What did he do to get on parole?
4: He robs a few restaurants.
2: There you go.
4: Money from it.
2: Now, stealing food or... Oh, money.
4: Money, yeah.
2: Yeah, he's no idiot. Yeah, then you use that money, you buy food and stereo equipment. Yeah, you don't just steal, like, a pancake mix and that kind of stuff.
3: He wasn't stealing for drugs?
4: Yeah, he stole for drugs.
2: Oh,
3: imagine that.
4: He was on heroin.
2: Oh, God. I see. So he's going, now he's going back to the clink for what he do to violate his parole?
4: They were searching the house.
3: Heroin.
4: And his roommate had a gun, and I guess he wasn't supposed to have guns.
2: Yeah.
4: And so they're blaming it, he knew it, it was there and stuff. And
2: okay, so your mom is a real piece of work, though, right?
4: Yeah.
2: I mean, she's, you know, getting into coke at a, you know, sort of later part of life.
4: Mm-hmm.
2: And she remarries a guy who's basically, I mean, I picture them getting married while a car is chasing them, shooting at them. Was he returning fire while they were trying to while they were getting married?
6: Either that or it's in the prison.
2: Yeah.
3: And he never did anything to you?
4: No.
3: Did any of his friends ever do anything to you?
2: You sure?
3: Do you remember what happened to you prior to the age of 10?
4: Huh?
3: Do you remember your life prior to the age of 10? You have good memories?
4: Yeah.
2: Okay. All right. Well, let's just say on this one, even though we could probably dig around and find something, that there's overt abuse, but that growing up in an environment where dad is physically, verbally abusive and mom is into drugs and mom hooks up with a heroin addict who's going into prison, back and forth to prison, that's enough to sort of destabilize you to create... an alternative lifestyle for you at the tender age of 14.
3: Just sexualize your feelings. Mm-hmm. And so you the only way you experience yourself and the only way you gratify yourself is through various kinds of sexual behaviors.
4: Mm-hmm.
2: All right, so Raquel.
4: Yeah.
2: All right, can you slow down a little bit?
3: No.
4: I can try.
2: You know what I mean? I mean, you understand you've been through a lot.
4: Yeah.
2: And you're kind of searching out things, but what you're doing in reality is just kind of making things more complicated.
4: Mm-hmm.
2: And maybe you need to be 14 and just kind of go to school and mellow out a little bit.
4: Mm-hmm.
2: And you see, here's the problem. You're 14 now and you're sort of well on your way. By the time you're 17 or 18, things aren't going to be looking too good for you.
4: Mm-hmm.
2: And don't you want to go off to college and, you know, have a good life and do all that stuff that everyone else does?
4: Yeah.
2: You know what I mean?
4: Mm-hmm.
2: Could you not get pregnant, please?
3: Please.
4: Yeah.
2: Do you think you could do that?
4: Yeah.
2: You have any brothers or sisters?
4: I have a sister, and then my mom is 8 months pregnant.
2: No.
3: How old is your mom?
4: She is 33.
2: Mm. How old's your sister?
4: 12.
2: Mm. Great. All right. Now, when I'm in charge, I'm going to sterilize Raquel and the younger sister.
3: And mom.
2: Oh, and mom, yeah. Right, not in that order. Hey,
3: and dad.
2: Okay, Raquel?
4: Yeah.
2: This whole bisexual lifestyle, maybe it's something that you're into, maybe it's not, but can you just put things on hold for a few years and be kind of normal and
4: mm-hmm.
2: be a good example for your younger sister and all that stuff?
4: Okay.
2: How about finding Jesus Christ?
4: Okay.
2: Yeah. When you go to visit your stepdad, you can find Jesus Christ because he's in prison.
4: Mm-hmm.
2: That's where everyone finds him. I don't know if he lives there or he visits there or what goes on, but that's where everyone seems to find him.
4: Okay.
2: All right. All right, Raquel?
4: Yeah.
2: All right. No one won any money off you. Well, who did win the money? Mike?
6: Mike.
2: Mike went with nothing?
3: Yeah, that's the closest.
6: Yeah. Mike is $500.
2: That's as much nothing as I've ever heard.
7: Wow.
2: Mike.
7: Bingo.
2: Yeah. All right. Yep. Yeah, you got your money. Enjoy. Enjoy. Because that $5 ain't going to get you far.
8: $500. What am I going to do with this?
2: Caesar?
9: Yeah?
2: You're 19?
9: Yeah.
2: What's up?
9: Hey, I just wanted to say what's up to MX Biggs, hey, Tom, Mike, and Yuri.
6: Hey.
10: Hi, Caesar.
9: Hey, I've been a big fan, and I've noticed that you do a lot of European tours, and I was wondering that after you finish this one that goes through, like, I think October, if you're going to come back to the U.S. and play any shows in California.
2: Where are you calling from?
9: From Los Angeles.
6: Oh, it's a good question. We don't really know yet.
10: It's kind of up there right now.
9: All right, well, because I've never really had a chance to see you live, and I'd like to, so...
6: Yeah.
9: I just...
6: We will play here again, it's just a matter of when.
10: Yeah, check out MXPX.com.
9: Yeah, I've been doing that. I missed the one in San Bernardino on, I think it was Monday?
6: Yeah, Monday would be right.
9: Yeah, so...
2: Well, why'd you miss that one?
9: Because I didn't check the website till today.
2: All right, well, you snooze, you lose. All right,
9: but I bought some stuff off your site.
10: Oh, well, thank you very much.
2: What'd you buy?
9: A shirt, some buttons, and a sticker.
2: Wow. You know, that stuff all costs them a nickel to manufacture.
9: Yeah.
10: We have a couple sweatshops.
2: Yeah.
9: Well, it's the only place where I found the stuff that I like.
10: No, it's cool. Yeah. Thank you. We appreciate
2: Thanks,
10: it.
2: Thanks, Caesar. All right. They'll check the website. It's mxpx.com. Is that it?
7: Yeah.
2: And they'll be back in town soon. And hungry for some American fans and some American food.
9: All right. Thanks,
2: Ryan. All right, Caesar.
9: Thank
2: you. Raven.
11: Yeah.
2: This is Snowman. What's going on?
11: Okay, I want to know if there's, like, a day in the month where you can't get pregnant, because, like, people have been telling me that, and I want to know if it's, like, true.
3: There are many days in the month when you can't get pregnant. The problem is you just don't know when those days are.
2: Right. Only me and Drew know.
11: How can I find out?
3: You can't.
11: I can't.
3: Not reliably.
2: Well, can't you take your basic thermometer? Yeah,
3: you can do that. That's one way to perhaps reduce the risk that you're going to be ovulating.
2: What is it, basal or basic?
3: Basal, body temperature.
2: Right. Hey, Raven?
3: But
11: yeah.
2: Yeah, well, why? Can't you just get on some birth control?
11: Well, I don't know how to do that without, like, my parents knowing.
3: Any doctor, any Planned Parenthood, any whatever you want.
2: You got a boyfriend?
11: Yeah.
2: So you want to get on the pill?
11: Yeah.
2: Yeah, go down to Planned Parenthood.
3: Your parents, it's all confidential.
11: It is?
3: Yeah.
2: Yeah. Can you do that?
11: Okay. Can you guys, like, give me a number or something?
3: 800-230.
11: 230.
3: Plan, P-L-A-N.
11: Okay.
3: All right.
11: Thank
2: you got
11: you.
2: That?
11: Yeah.
2: All right, there.
11: Bye.
2: All right. Jared.
12: What's up?
2: You're 18. How's it going?
12: Yeah, I'm doing good tonight.
2: Good.
12: I had a quick question for MXPX.
2: Here they are.
12: All right. First of all, I'd like to say you guys kick total booty. And I've been with you guys for like 6 years, and I'm just totally amazed at how you guys continue to just grow. And I'm a musician myself, and I was just wondering what kind of advice you could give to someone like me.
10: Yeah. How old are you?
12: I'm 18.
10: 18? Still in high school?
12: Yeah. No. I just graduated last year.
10: You just graduated.
2: Are you in a band?
12: Yeah, I'm in a band. We're called Set Apart, and we play little shows here and there.
6: How long have you been playing an instrument?
12: I've been playing for about 4 years, but just recently our band decided to go a new way, and we got two new guitars, and I just sing now.
6: Oh, okay.
12: So.
2: Do you have an original tune you want to give us?
10: yeah, play us some.
6: You think I'm just
2: Do you have a guitar there, Jared?
12: Do I have a guitar here?
2: Yes.
12: Yeah,
2: oh, that's a Taboo 2 theme song.
12: Huh?
2: Do you know the Taboo 2 theme song?
12: No.
2: No, it's called He Has It All. Yes, he does.
12: I'll go and learn it.
2: Yeah, you could cover that one.
12: All right.
2: He has it all. Yes, he does. Oh, come on. They don't write lyrics like that anymore.
10: There you go.
2: Hey, Jared, why don't you do a little something from your original song repertoire?
12: Really?
2: Yeah.
12: I don't know if it's even worthy of...
2: it is. Do you got a guitar there?
10: To give proper advice, we need to see what you're doing.
12: Do you want me to lay down the phone and just play
6: a song? We had a guy in New Zealand do that for us. You can do it.
10: Just do, like, you know, a couple lines. You don't have to do the whole thing.
12: Let me think.
6: Belt
12: it out,
6: man.
12: I have an electric guitar.
2: What do you have?
12: I only have my electric.
2: Oh, well, that's good.
7: Go for it.
12: All right, let me think.
2: Hey, Jared.
12: Yeah.
2: You want me to put you on hold for one caller and let you get set up and get your wits about you, and then we'll get back to you?
12: Sure, that would be great.
2: All right, get set up, and I'll come back to you in like 3 minutes.
12: All right,
2: okay?
12: Thanks.
2: All right. Oh, there you go. Guy's got a lot of charisma. Kid's got a good look. I would like when, I don't know if they even do this anymore, but when they advertise for a guy, like they want a band member and,
6: Thunder.
2: And they need a new bass player and they write, it's important to have a sharp look or something like that. To me, that always seems like a red flag has been raised for the band.
3: Mr. Kincaid would say at the Partridge Family.
2: Right. Yeah. Like you need a good look. And then when they, and they always do this, too. And it always drives me nuts when they give you the range of the band. Like, we do everything from Hendrix to Al Jolson or something. And you go, well, what's that mean, then? I mean, that doesn't mean anything now. Just say everything. It's like you ever read like some bottle on like some glass cleaner? And it goes, works on glass, metal, tile, ceramic. And then it says, everything. And I feel like, am I reading what it works? Just put the everything at the goddamn top. I wouldn't have to go through all the list of things that it does and everything. All right. You know what I was thinking about today, too, Drew, while I was driving around?
3: Thinking?
2: You know the Bible? You know the Bible? When it's,
3: yeah, I know the Bible.
2: Yeah. You know when they go, it rained for 40 days and 40 nights?
3: Right.
2: It just go rain for 40 days. We get the message. Never stop raining. You know what I mean? And 49.
3: Right.
2: Like, as if we think, well, as long as it cleared up at night and things had the chance to drain, there shouldn't be a problem.
6: They were looking for a way to make the book a little bit longer.
2: Yeah, so it was like, yeah, the guys who wrote the Bible, like when you wrote that report,
3: yeah,
2: it needed to be 11 pages. So you had like a cover page, table of contents, you know, the your sources, you're writing a huge bold print. Yeah, I think they were just killing. I don't know what the Bible is, but they could get it down to like a pamphlet type size. It doesn't need to be that
10: thick.
2: Well,
10: they do, but I'll they try.
2: Yeah, they could whittle it down. All right, should we get back to Jared? Yeah,
3: No.
6: No?
2: You don't think he's ready?
3: One call.
2: Yeah.
3: Jared.
6: Oh, is that him?
2: Jared?
6: Oh,
2: no. Let me ask Jared how it's going. Jared?
7: Yeah.
2: How's it going?
7: It's going good.
2: Are you set up?
7: Yeah, I guess so.
2: Are you? You want a little more time?
7: No, I'm set.
2: Okay.
6: Give it up. There might be some talent scouts listening.
7: All right.
2: What's this song called?
7: It's called Another Punk Rock Love Song.
2: Great.
7: And I guess I'll just play the little intro.
2: Yeah.
7: All right. I'll try this really quick.
2: All right. Listen, when you pick up the phone, if we're not here, that means you didn't like it.

0: sleeping in the next room. Oh, Christ.
1: That's just the intro and stuff.
0: Wow.
2: I like it.
0: Yeah, it was good.
2: Mnemonic chords.
0: And listen, Jared, I know stuff doesn't, you know, doesn't translate the best over the phone and into the radio and all that, but here's why I know you're going places. Because you put the phone down, you didn't argue with us, you got the guitar out, and you started playing.
2: Yeah.
0: And that's what you need. And I just want you to make this promise to me, Jared.
1: Okay.
0: If you guys ever get successful enough and you play enough gigs and you wind up on Loveline,
1: uh-huh.
0: and I'm still here,
1: yeah.
0: I want you to shoot me. could you do that?
1: Yeah.
0: Okay. You sounded good. And there's no advice, is there? Just play, right?
2: Yeah. Play, write good songs, and if they're not good enough, write more good songs.
1: Yeah.
2: Practice a lot.
1: Practice.
2: And
1: all right.
2: And definitely just have fun. You know,
1: okay.
2: That's the main thing. If you don't like what you're doing, then why do it?
1: Yeah, exactly.
0: All right, Jared.
1: Hey, can I ask you guys one last question?
0: Go ahead.
1: Ooh. On Thursday night, you guys are playing in San Francisco, and my friend Kendall and I are driving like 4.5 hours up there.
2: Mm-hmm.
1: And I was just wondering if maybe you guys could play like a special song or something, or do you guys not do that?
2: What's that? What song?
1: Let's see. Could you guys
3: play My Life Story?
1: Huh?
3: I'll play My Life Story.
1: Punk
0: rock.
2: We'll do that for you.
3: My Life Story will be played for you.
1: All right. Yeah. Would you throw that out to me?
2: We're going to dedicate the whole set to you.
1: Really?
0: Yep.
1: That is amazing. That's a dream come true.
0: Yep.
1: That is so awesome.
4: You actually have tickets, though, man.
1: Huh?
4: You actually have tickets because it's a small show.
1: Yeah.
4: All right. Okay, good.
0: Cool. You good?
1: Yeah.
0: All right, Jared. So when they do My Life Story, you know they're doing that for Jared.
3: Even if they're so caught up in the music that they don't actually say it.
4: There you go.
0: Yeah. But they'll be thinking.
5: We'll put it on our teleprompters.
0: Yeah. Right. All right. Speaking of My Life Story, here it is.

0: We were just talking about Papua New Guinea.
1: We need some clarification. Any
0: major none of our stoners are going to know this one. But it's funny when they put stuff together, like the actress, singer that most our listeners will know, Pia Zadora.
2: Oh, my God.
0: Remember
2: she was
0: Pia
2: on this show years ago.
0: Oh, she was?
2: Years ago.
0: Oh, man. Man, she was hot in the, I don't know, late 70s, early 80s.
2: Yeah, early 80s.
0: Yeah. Now, her name is Pia, I guess P-I-A.
2: Yeah.
0: And then her last name is Zadora.
2: Right. Husband was a rich guy that sort of...
0: But when you say her name and you just hear her name said and you never see it read, it sounds like P Isadora.
2: Right.
3: Yeah.
0: So it sounds like her first name is P and her last name is Isadora.
3: Or right. It's just one, it's like Madonna. It's
2: right.
3: Isadora.
2: Right, right.
0: P Isadora.
2: Right.
0: Thank you very much. All right, that made no sense to all of
2: okay. We'll be back with the next
0: I'll
2: video.
0: Do my Tom Vu impersonation again.
2: Oh, no.
0: Just some clarity.
2: Just flip on over to Minka. It's more entertaining.
0: Minka?
2: Yeah.
0: Minka and Tom are the same.
2: They are the same, but Minka's somehow a happier thought.
0: You see that Ferrari in driveway? That's my toy. I'm number one, Oriental Big Boob Queen. You guys know Minka?
3: No.
0: Oh. You don't enjoy the ladies? The pornography? You don't like the big boob Asian porn? No?
3: Yeah.
0: Obviously not.
3: Oh, what was his name?
0: You don't know Minka. All right, we'll take ourselves a little break. MXPX is here, and we'll be back after this.
4: Hello? Who's this?
5: This is Loveline.
4: 1-800-LOVE-191. Loveline will be right back.
0: This is Adam Carolla.
2: And this is Dr. Drew. 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
5: 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Now, since you're already up this late, why don't you just hang out all night with me? I'm up after midnight. I've got 20 years of alternative classics, 80s flashbacks, and a whole lot of love. Just ask yourself this. Do you really like your job? I mean, do you?
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0: This is Adam Carolla.
2: And this is Dr. Drew.
0: And you're listening to Loveline on the Zone 105. Yay! Loveline. Adam Carolla is Dr. Drew. Mike, Tom, and Yuri are all here from MXPX. The Ever-Passing Moment is the name of the current CD. It'll be in San Francisco on Thursday, and then Sacramento, and then Salt Lake City, and then it's Europe. So if you want to catch them here stateside, you got about you got to do it in the next 5 days or so. All right, Gina Lee Nolan will be in here tomorrow night to talk about whatever she wants to talk about. She's that good looking, and we'll hop back on the phones and speak to Arlene. Arlene?
13: Hello?
0: You're 23.
13: Yeah.
0: What's up?
13: Well, I kind of had a question for Dr. Drew.
2: Darling, what's up?
13: Last couple of years, I've been in and out of counseling.
2: Right.
13: And I've been out of it for probably the last 5-6 months, and it's been getting really bad again.
2: What has?
13: Just the way I've been feeling.
2: Which is what?
13: Well, it seems like it's for no reason at all, but I won't sleep at night. I eat like one meal a day. You know, I'm unsure of everything I'm doing. You know?
2: So you're feeling depressed?
13: Yeah.
2: Have you been on medication for depression?
13: Yeah, a couple times. Oh. I was on Zoloft for 6 months. And
2: why don't you get back on some medicine then?
13: Well, the guy I'm kind of staying right now is trying to get me to go to the doctor, but
2: yeah.
13: I'm just afraid to for some reason.
2: What do you think's going to happen?
0: Yeah, you might feel better.
13: I've done it before, but
2: and you felt better.
0: Oh, what the hell was that?
13: My phone's getting ready to get too dark.
0: Oh boy, now you're really depressed. Yeah. And you've been on hold for 104 minutes. That is depressing.
13: Yeah. Well, I mean, it's gotten so bad that the last couple days.
0: Christ, now I'm getting depressed.
2: But you felt better before on the medicines, right?
13: No.
2: You didn't feel better.
13: Nothing's ever worked.
2: Nothing's ever worked.
0: All right. Hey, listen, Arlene.
13: Yeah.
0: You got to go back and get on some meds or get some counseling, whatever it is, that's going to help it.
13: But I don't know how to go about

0: Why don't you go into Chicago and throw yourself on the mercy of the city? Well, not the entire city, but what I mean is go in there, find a hospital or a college, find a county run or teach. County. Oh, for Christ's sake. Did you go to County USC, Drew?
1: I trained there, yeah.
0: Holy Christ. I went in there like 2 times. I was about ready to kill myself out in the parking lot.
1: You have to dedicate your day to waiting in lines.
0: Oh, my God. My God. You guys ever went to a county hospital?
2: No.
0: Not having health insurance is bad times.
1: But the care is good at those facilities.
0: It is?
1: Yeah. It's just cumbersome.
0: Hmm. Well, what do you mean cumbersome?
1: It's not convenient.
0: Oh, no, it is not. No. Well, first off, you sit in a room with basically like hobo transvestites that are projectile vomiting. Syringes are flying out of people's mouths while you're sitting there. You know, I mean, you're in with the dregs of society. I mean, it is frightening. Yeah. I mean, it really... Everyone there is just, you know, it's junkies drag themselves in off the street, have been run over by blue rail trains, you know, and that's who you sit next to. And they see them before they see you because you're not as in nearly as bad a shape as those guys
1: and
0: are.
1: And you're not just talking about a couple people.
0: No. This
1: hundred.
0: Let me tell you, this is like, yeah, County USC, it would be like, well, it would be the hospital equivalent to a sewer drain. You know what I mean? Everyone just gets washed into it. Everyone who's not on high ground just gets washed down into that place. And so you could probably get hepatitis just sitting in the waiting room. You know, like you walk in with a twisted ankle, you walk out with the scurvy. Right, Drew? That's right.
1: Vitamin deficiency.
0: You sit there. Yeah. I had this dude suck all the vitamin C out of my body while I was sitting next to him. And you're sitting there. Guys are like, you know, guys are bleeding and vomiting, and you just sit amongst them. And then 7.5 hours later, you go down, and they take a look at you. And by then, you're hoping it's something. It's like, I was like, I went in there going, well, I got a really bad sprain on my ankle. I mean, it's really bad. It's the size of a football. I hope it's not broken was the feeling I had on the way into the hospital. Then at hour number 7, I go, I hope the goddamn bone is sticking out through my heel. I want something better be broken. Yeah, I'm going to be rushed into the ER right now because I'm not sitting here 7 hours for a sprain. I don't want to tell them to stay.
1: Also,
0: you
1: feel like a pussy after seeing all the stuff that really goes on.
0: Yeah.
1: What the hell am I doing here? I think a lot of people go home.
0: Take my honky ass and hobble right out of that place. I know. So, yeah, there it was. And then I got a bill like 6 months later. But, you know, the good news is you don't have to pay them.
1: Right.
0: They send you a bill that's kind of funny. It's like, hey, you think if you got some extra money, you might want to send it our way because, you know, that ace bandage, that's $108. You know, and you go, no, I don't want to pay it. They go, okay, sorry. So it is, you can't argue with the price over there. Sam?
3: Yes.
0: You're 20.
3: Yes.
0: Wait a minute, Drew. I was there when I was like 23 or 22.
1: Yeah, I probably saw you there.
0: All right, so what we're talking about like 13 years ago. Yeah, 13 years. Where were you? You think you're around there?
1: I was 14 years ago.
0: Oh, really? Could have been. There. Could have been.
1: But I was up in the medical ward.
0: Oh, yeah, no, dude, I remember you.
1: You're the sprained ankle.
0: Yeah, I saw your ass when you were getting in the elevator.
1: Your hair was longer.
0: Yeah, I knew we'd work together one day. Sam?
3: Yes.
0: Yeah, sorry, what's up?
3: Dr. Drew, this question was for you. I'm just wondering if you can get pregnant by somebody coming in your butthole.
0: Well, now, if it's special.
3: Well, I'm serious, though.
1: How do you figure that might happen?
3: Oh, anal sex with somebody and then they...
0: All right, hold on. Let me grab a pad.
1: Hang on a second.
0: Anal sex?
1: Slow down.
0: Way they would come in your butthole?
3: Well, yeah.
0: Right. Yeah, it wouldn't be a situation where they just shot it at you from across the street.
1: I'm with
0: or
1: you, but Sam I just want to clarify what you're questioning.
3: Okay, my question.
1: I understand what the circumstance is, but I understand how the sperm would get from your colon to your uterus.
3: So no.
1: Well, no. Are you worried about sort of a drip factor or something on your hands or something like that?
3: No.
1: You just think inside your body there's some connection.
3: Yeah.
0: Yeah.
1: If you believe that connection is there, you should not be having any kind of sex.
0: Are you in junior college right now?
3: No.
0: They kicked you out?
3: No. No, they didn't.

0: Did you go to junior college?
1: No,
0: are you hoping to go to junior college?
2: No.
1: Well, yeah.
0: You are?
1: Yeah.
2: Did you finish high school?
1: Yeah.
0: You're aspiring to go to junior college?
1: I'm gonna go.
0: You're gonna go?
1: Yeah.
0: Yes, I knew there was something about junior college in your either future or not too distant future.
1: Adam, shut up.
0: All right.
1: No, God.
0: All right, so, and what about your mouth? What about orally?
1: I'm not worried about that. I'm the only thing I'm worried about.
2: But you understand that oral sex would not result in a pregnancy.
1: Yeah. Okay.
0: Do you understand that?
1: Yeah.
0: And what about nasally? What about through the nose? There be something, there be a possibility there?
1: F you.
0: All right.
2: But listen.
0: What do you think the kid would look like if he got pregnant from anal sex?
1: If I could smack it, I would.
0: What the kid look like, a Duraflame log or something?
3: I think the moral of the story here is no.
2: Maybe a Gumby character or something?
0: Yeah.
2: But listen, is Sam...
0: Then where would he come out, I guess, is my main question.
1: No.
0: Okay.
1: No is the answer.
0: Okay, so it's no.
2: But, oh my God.
4: Great new meeting, the Japanese
2: Sam, but do... You do want to keep sperm away from that area, right? Because even though it might not be a direct hit, stuff can get in, you know what I'm saying?
1: Mm-hmm.
0: Yeah.
2: So be careful.
0: And
2: if you're engaged in sexual activity, how about at least keeping the morning after pill around and preferably getting on the pill?
1: Yeah.
2: Right?
1: Okay.
0: All right. What are you doing when you have the regular kind of sex, the kind God recognizes?
1: What
0: are
1: you, am I doing?
0: Well, I mean, for protection.
1: I have the Depo-Vax.
2: Oh, good. All right. So you're not going to get pregnant.
0: Who got you onto that?
1: My doctor.
2: Good for you.
0: Good.
2: See?
0: Yeah.
2: Yeah, way to go.
1: Yeah.
2: Excellent.
0: Very good.
2: You don't have to worry about pregnancy.
0: The doctor's a genius.
1: Okay.
0: Yeah.
2: You know, most of the decrease in teen pregnancy in this country is due to the use, more regular use of these sustained contraceptions like Depo-Provera.
0: Yeah. I think the doc sized her up, figured out we didn't want any little Sams running around.
3: She's 20 and she thinks she's...
0: Putting butter knives into light sockets and things like that, so we better just shoot her up at the Depo. This guy's a genius. This guy's a hero. These are the kind of guys I want. That's fine with me. All right.
2: I'm just still thinking about Sam Jr.
0: Where do babies come from?
2: Your ass. Where did you come from?
0: Most come from the vagina, but you're special. You still came out. Yeah. Yeah. Okay, see what's in your diaper? That's your little brother. That was a miscarriage.
3: Unacceptable.
0: Sounds like diarrhea would be a miscarriage. All right. Adam?
5: Yeah.
0: All right. You got a question for MXBX?
5: Yeah.
0: All right. Well, we're running a little late for break. So we take a little break and come back. You ask MXBX a question?
5: Yeah.
0: All right.
5: All right.
0: You do that, and we'll do that after this.
6: Loveline. 1-800-LOVE-191. Back in a minute.
0: This is Adam Carolla.
2: And this is Dr. Drew. Stay tuned for more Loveline on the Zone 105.
7: Oh. Right. Excuse me. Please continue. Hello, Dionysus here, the god of revelry. You know, Mount Olympus, orgies, food, drink. That's my life. I thought I'd take a moment to endorse the only place on Earth that brings me down from Olympus. Of course, I speak of Rick's Cabaret. 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
8: Oh, God.
7: Soon, my love, soon.
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7: Where was I? 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
0: Cool.
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0: Love Line. Adam Carolla over here. Dr. Drew over there. Gina Lee Nolan going to be in here tomorrow night. Yearing Tom, and now here comes Mike from MXPX. The Ever Passing Moment is the name of the CD. Mm-hmm. Should we all chew gum into the mic? Or that's not going to work.
1: Well, do it chewing gum.
0: Well, no. I mean, yeah. Adam?
2: Yeah.
0: You're 15?
2: Yeah.
0: What's up?
2: I just wanted to let MXPX know that they're my favorite band. And I went to the show in San Bernardino on Sunday, and it was like really cool.
3: Awesome. Thanks.
1: Oh, thanks.
2: Yeah. And I was just wondering if you guys are going to be coming out with another live CD.
3: Another one?
2: Yeah.
3: Eventually, I think, unless something happens to one of us, we will definitely put one out. We don't have any
4: what's
3: plans.
4: What's that
3: for
4: mean?
3: Yeah, yeah. Well, you know, there's all of those possibilities. But actually, we're going to do an EP next.
2: What's it going to be called?
3: I don't know yet.
2: Do you like
3: any suggestions?
2: Nah, not really. will you guys have Where Will We Go on it?
3: Good question. I'm not really sure. That'll definitely come out on something in the future.
2: Yeah, that's a really good song.
0: Hey, Adam?
2: Yeah.
0: Why don't you just check the MXPX.com periodically and on that you'll keep everyone abreast of everything that's going on?
3: Usually that's got information we don't even know about yet on it.
2: Oh,
3: so.
2: Yeah.
3: Right.
2: All right.
0: All right, Adam.
2: Good luck on your tour.
3: Thanks.
2: But,
0: yeah, you guys got a lot of fans calling in tonight. Barbara?
5: Yeah.
0: You're 21?
5: Mm-hmm.
0: What's up?
5: This girl at work, she's my friend, but she wants me to do a threesome with her and her boyfriend, and I don't know how to say no without breaking up our friendship because she knows that I have done it before with our other mutual friend.
1: How'd that conversation come up, anyway?
5: Because she just would casually bring it up, like, not casually, but just bring it up when we're going out, like, to a bar or something.
0: Do you know her boyfriend?
5: Yeah.
0: What do you think of him? You don't like him?
5: No, he's fine, but I'm getting my life together, and I just don't, you know?
0: But you're still swearing on the radio. You haven't got it together to the point where you stop swearing on the radio?
3: The truth usually works pretty well. Just say, you know, you tried it, you weren't really into it.
1: So when you were doing threesomes, it's because you were messed up?
5: Basically.
0: Yeah, on drugs?
5: No, just mentally.
0: Oh, yeah. Anderson wants to know what happened to the rule where people use the S word and I hang up on it. That doesn't count for hot chicks who are thinking about threesomes. I stretch
5: whatever.
0: It for them. Hey, Barbara?
5: Uh-huh.
0: All right, so you don't want to do it. You're going a little different direction in life.
1: It's good. You're healthy. Healthier impulse.
0: Okay.
4: Is your friendship pending on this thing?
1: Yeah.
5: When I try and say no, she's like, well, you did it with I'm not gonna say your name.
1: Screw that. You're well within your right just to say no.
0: Yeah. And listen, fine. I took a leak in an ice machine. Doesn't mean I have to do it again. I may.
1: So, time.
0: Don't challenge me. I'm one of the few people I know who's thrown up an ice machine and urinated an ice machine. And as soon as I take a crap in one, I will have completed the trifecta, and I can call the life. I'm waiting for that. some people like work at the same place for 30 years, and they retire, and they die 6 months later. And I go, well, he stopped working. He lost the will to live. For me, it's crapping in an ice machine.
4: Don't do it.
0: I'm scared if I crap in an ice machine, I'll be gone in 3 weeks. I'll hold out a little bit longer.
3: Yeah.
0: But I don't want to hold out too long. You know what I'm saying?
3: Yeah.
0: So, it's going to be a situation where I'm like, I'm in the 80s. I'm going to have to someone wheel me to an ice machine.
3: Yeah.
0: So I can take a crap.
3: Yeah.
0: Right.
3: I'm good to go.
1: Oi.
0: Yeah. You know how Indians know when they're going to die? Or at least that's what white people think. I don't know if they actually know.
1: In one movie.
0: Yeah, they sold that, and then we all bought into it. Yeah, where's he going? He's going to die. Jeez, how does he know? No, he's Indian. Leave him alone. All right. What if he doesn't? What did he do? He brought a gun with him. Well, why? Well, in case he didn't die, he's going to kill himself. He's got a lot of pride. Either way, he's not coming back. All right. Mercedes?
6: Yes?
0: You're 22. What's up?
6: Hi, I had a question for MXPX.
0: Yes.
6: Hi, guys. Oh, my goodness. I can't believe I'm on line with you guys. I was going to ask you guys, what's your favorite song to play and why?
1: Favorite song to play?
4: Chick Magnet, because I get a break.
3: What do you guys think?
7: Songs like Tomorrow's Another Day for me. I like that one a lot.
3: Mm.
0: And why?
6: Yeah.
7: And why?
6: Yeah, does that like a special meaning? Is it, I don't know.
7: Yeah, special meaning, and just it's a fun song to play. Kids really dig it.
6: Yeah.
7: Just all around.
3: I think you know, that song definitely encompasses a lot of what our band is about. You know, it's very positive, very just trying to. Tomorrow's Another Day is basically, it's about you know, waking up and being able to sort of just make your life right, you know, mm-hmm. with yourself, and no matter what you do, you know, that you feel bad about or that you do wrong, you always have that chance to like make a change and do something better for yourself, make a better life.
6: Yeah,
3: so that's what it's about.
6: That's a good song. I love that. I saw you guys for the first time on Sunday. I've been listening to you guys since high school, but you guys were awesome on Sunday. My friends were making fun of me because I was crying. I was like, oh my God.
0: Wow.
6: Yeah.
3: Right on.
6: Yeah.
0: Nice. So where are you calling from?
6: I'm calling from Glendora. I just got back from work, so I was all excited they were on the phone, so I had a call.
0: What goes on over there in Glendora?
6: Glendora? Well, nothing much.
1: Hot. Smoggy.
6: Nothing much. I hang out over by where I work all the time.
0: Great.
6: I work in Disneyland.
1: What?
6: I work at Disneyland.
0: Oh, you do?
1: What do you do there?
6: I work on Space Mountain.
3: I've never met anybody that worked at Disneyland.
6: Really?
0: What do you do on Space Mountain?
6: I operate the ride. I push the button.
3: Can we get in for free over there?
6: Yeah, you guys can. I can totally hook you up.
7: No, it's the happiest place on earth.
3: Can we get your number?
4: We'll have to hook you up with a friend of ours. He's big into Disneyland.
6: Really?
4: Oh, yeah.
0: Hey, what about that kid that got smashed the other day?
6: I don't know anything about that.
0: Luke, that wasn't your fault?
6: No.
0: Word on the street that was your blunder.
1: What happened? I hear about that.
6: I was a Mountain that night. I have nothing to do with that.
0: Kid fell off of Huckleberry Toad's Wild Teacup Bonanza or something. What did he fall off of? Roger Rabbit?
6: Yes.
0: And he got, you know, here's the thing.
7: Was he trying to climb to a different car? I think I
0: heard about that. Here's the thing. Kids try to get out and fat people get thrown and stuff, but normally if you just, you know, are somewhere under 400 pounds and you kind of do what they tell you to do, you'll be fine. But here's the thing about, like, roller coasters, amusement parks, rides like that. It's feast or famine. You're either having the time of your life or you're getting ground in some gears. You know what I mean? But there's no in between. Like, no one gets thrown from a roller coaster. Yeah. It's like, what happened? Oh, I hurt my ass. Yeah, I'm all right. That's fun.
1: Let's hit the Batman ride.
0: Yeah. Now I'm going to be on the arcade for a while. I'm going to walk it off. Yeah, I mean, it's like you're either totally unscathed or you get ground up.
7: Yeah.
0: But there's no, like, no one ever got bruised in a ride.
3: You can get, actually, I went on a ride over in on the East Coast.
0: Mm-hmm.
3: Old roller coaster, wood.
0: Right.
3: Just insane. Like, oh, it's a wood roller coaster. Doesn't go upside down. No big deal, right?
0: Right.
3: That thing basically smashed me up and down all over the place. I didn't, you know, break an arm or anything, but I was pretty bruised up.
0: Well,
3: so that's the one exception, because there's always one.
0: And maybe your ego was a little bruised, too.
3: Yeah, it was that was pretty crazy.
0: You know, my theory, and here's why I don't go on roller coasters, and now they're getting the data starting to come out on these things. Here's my theory, you know it, Drew, which is 99% of you knows you strapped in a roller coaster, you waited in line, you paid, but there's 1% of your brain,
1: right.
0: And that 1% of your brain is like that little reptilian part of your brain,
1: right.
0: And it thinks the car went off the overpass and it's plunging into the ocean.
1: Right.
0: That's what it thinks. And that part of your brain tells the rest of your body, hey, here's some adrenaline, man. Freak out, because you're in a free fall, man. It doesn't know that you're strapped into a safety harness. It doesn't know that you're having a good time. There's a part of your brain that has to just be reacting like a reptilian Cro-Magnon kind of way to that, right?
1: Yeah.
0: And you can't talk that part out of it. I mean, that's why you stiffen up. That's why the adrenaline surges and all that.
7: Yeah.
0: I don't think that's good for you to fake that part of your brain into thinking you're actually...
1: Probably not.
0: You know why? Because the one time you do actually go off the overpass in the car and you're going to plunge into the river, your brain goes, relax. just another ride. Oh, water's pouring into the van. Don't bother getting that. It'll all be over in a minute.
1: All illusion.
0: That's right. Guy's going to come up in a green vest and help me out any second now.
3: Lucky for you, you haven't taken a crap in an ice machine yet.
0: Oh, yeah.
3: So you don't have to feel scared about
0: it. It's coming, though.
3: So we need to get that girl's number, because I really want to get into Disneyland for free.
0: Oh,
1: hey, Adrian is having bleeding 2 months after an abortion. That is not normal. Go back.
0: Oh, go talk to her during the break.
1: Right.
0: Come on. All right, we'll take a break.
8: Right back.
0: This is Adam Carolla.
8: And this is Dr. Drew. 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
0: And you're listening to Loveline on the Zone 105. Yep. No, I didn't have time to get into all this.
16: Yeah.
0: Right. We were just talking about something, and there's a place in hell for those guys who profit off of that kind of stuff. We're talking about publicists. All right, I want to thank MXPX for coming in and being a good time, as they always are on this show. It's good to see you guys again.
16: You too.
0: Good luck in San Francisco, Sacramento, and Salt Lake, and then good luck in Europe. And when enough time has passed,
16: we need
0: to sort of decompress.
16: 4 or 5 years.
0: But no, you guys playing a LA show or whatever? Come on back and hang out, and we'll do it all again. The Ever Passing Moment is the name of the CD. Go out and get it if you haven't already. And until next time, this is Adam Kroll for Dr. Drew saying mahalo.
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What's going on? My name is Ben. 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

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If I have

0: the planet.
1: Adam Carolla and Dr. Drew. Loveline, coast to coast.
2: Hey, everybody, it's Loveline. I'm Adam Carolla. That's Dr. Drew over there. 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
3: Yeah.
2: Drew, give me my pen back, would you there?
3: There you go.
2: All right. Big news tonight. Oh, Drew punches the mic 23 seconds into the show.
3: That's how long before the top of the hour?
2: Maybe a new record for you, Drew.
3: It's 59 minutes and...
2: My big nail fell off my big toe today.
3: Yeah.
2: That's nice. I sniffed that baby. I sniffed that baby like I was doing coke. You know what I'm talking about?
3: No.
2: That big nail smell.
3: Oh,
2: there's nothing more intoxicating than your own big nail smell.
3: You know that
2: cheese you get where the nail hits the side of your toe, that cuticle?
3: Yes.
2: You cut your nails... And about every fourth time, you take that little doodad that's hooked onto the nail clipper. It's got a little hook on it, and you hook it in there, and you pull out a ball of... It really smells like blue cheese.
4: Nice. You sicken me.
2: Oh, my God.
3: I'm happy for you.
2: I had this nail that couldn't have been made in a Hollywood studio. It was black, and it was crusty, and it was like mildewy. And I just gave it a huge whiff. I couldn't help myself.
3: Good times.
2: You know, though, what I liked about walking around with the black nail for the last 5 weeks?
3: What's that?
2: Everyone telling me how it was going to come off and how painful it was.
3: Oh, yeah.
2: People are great that way. They look down, they see your foot, and they go, oh, what happened? You go, I jammed it playing basketball. That's coming off. It's like, no ass, Sherlock.

0: purple black. It's like John Amos black, you know?
1: So what, either way, you know?
0: Yeah, but what are you going to do about it? Yeah, I like that, too. What is that human instinct? Oh, that's coming off. That's the first thing. And then number two is, yeah, it's going to be painful. It's like, thanks, dick.
1: Well, now, is this the big news?
0: Oh, yeah, the nail coming off.
1: Or,
0: yeah.
1: Or is this the big news?
0: I got pictures of Adrienne Barbeau's breasts that somebody sent in. Drew,
1: but wait a minute.
0: That.
1: But look, she was a pretty woman.
0: I
1: don't mean just the nude part. I mean, she
0: is a very attractive lady from the 70s. Probably dead now. So anyway, what'd I say? Oh, yeah, nail came off. Big news. Big news. And here's the key, everybody. If you got a nail that you think's going to come off, don't pull it off. You know, that nail's like a piece of fruit. Don't yank on it. Wait till it's ready to go.
1: Don't pop the zit before it's ready?
0: Right.
1: Oh, I see.
0: Okay. You do what I did. You just take some of that white athletic tape and just tape it up.
1: Yeah.
0: And just hold it on.
1: Mm-hmm.
0: Thing could have popped off a week ago. I wouldn't have known it. The tape was holding it on. Pull the tape off.
2: Point.
0: Thing comes flying off. How dare you, Anderson? I'm trying to help the kids.
1: Jesse.
3: Yeah.
1: 22. What's going on?
3: Well, I have a kind of a sexual question. I'm 22, and I have one baby, and my boyfriend and I sometimes, well, we like to have sex all the time, but sometimes when we're having sex, I have a kind of a sound come out of me, to put it politely, I guess, and it's kind of a mood killer, if you know what I mean.
0: the sound of your kid yelling, Mom?
3: No, actually coming out of my vagina.
0: Oh, the queef.
1: You know, yeah. They have their kids' toys now designed just to make that noise. Have you seen those
3: Is
1: things?
3: There,
1: those little goop things you push into
3: has
1: a
3: fart machine.
0: Oh, he does.
1: Oh, he's all class act, this guy.
0: I was actually cleaning out my garage today and found my fart machine.
3: Did you find one?
0: Yeah. This is a question we haven't had for a little while, Drew.
1: Yeah.
0: Because I think, you know why? Mm. Not because it's not happening, but because people have sort of figured the answer out.
1: Or they don't care.
0: Which is, there's no real answer.
1: Yeah, it's like change positions.
0: Right.
1: Yeah, that's about it.
0: All right.
3: There's nothing to prevent.
1: Is it bothering him?
3: Well, not real. I mean, not any more than it bothers me, but...
1: And why does it bother you?
3: It's kind of embarrassing.
0: Well, why don't you turn some music up?
1: Does he start laughing or something?
3: What's that?
1: Does he laugh or does he crack up or is that what bothers you?
3: Well, both of us do, actually.
1: Well, what's wrong with that?
3: Nothing.
0: No, but you got your game face on. You don't want to be laughing. Ooh, Drew makes contact with the mic this time with his coffee mug.
1: Yeah, it's good.
0: Interesting. Wow, a twist. Just when you think you know him, he throws a curve at you by bashing it with his coffee mug. Hey, Jesse? Look, adjust your positions and turn the music up, and that's about
1: it. And talk a little bit about it. And it doesn't sound like he's not bothered by it. He's not bothered by it.
0: No.
1: He cares.
0: No, listen. They're, the only thing a guy likes more than banging his girlfriend is a fart sound. This is like that Reese's Peanut Butter Cup commercial. It's like the only thing better than chocolate is peanut butter. Let's put them together. Mm. I'm thinking about just making a tape of that queef sound when I'm having sex.
1: Sure, it's your most favorite activities or experiences together at once.
0: Yeah, it'd actually be good to play while you're masturbating.
1: How would that commercial go? You got...
0: Drew, just focus on punching the mic. I'll do the comedy.
1: Okay.
0: Daniel?
4: Yeah?
0: You're 16?
4: Uh-huh.
0: What's up?
4: Okay, well, a while ago, I was going down with my girlfriend, and she started on a period.
0: Yeah.
4: It wasn't cute at all.
0: Mm-hmm.
4: And ever since then, I don't do that anymore, and that really bothers her.
1: What do you mean she started her period? What happened?
4: I had a funny taste in my mouth, different from her. And,
0: all right. We don't even believe you.
1: Not for a second.
0: Here's the deal, Daniel. Maybe it's bogus, maybe it's not. Either way, I don't have any difficulty calling you an a-hole. I really don't. And Drew, please, put that pager on vibrate, would you? It's going off every night now. Daniel, get over it. All right? All right.
1: It was bogus anyway. That's nonsense.
0: It was, and you know what I think we do too much of as a society? We give credence to people who are freaked out over nothing.
1: Yeah.
0: Like, what happens is, I was going down on my girlfriend... And a car backfired. and I thought it was a gunshot, and now I'm really freaked out, and I don't want to go down on her. And everyone's like, oh, well, maybe shut the F up and get the hell back there, you big puss. You go down to your girlfriend, okay, she's on her period. All right, don't go down that time of the month and get the hell back there.
1: We need our boot camp instructors.
0: Absolutely. I think we make these people seem like they have a problem when we go, oh, really? Huh.
2: You got another question, weirdo?
5: Bring it up.
2: Hurry up. Hurry up. Get out of my face right now. Push, you nasty dang.
5: We want to puke.
0: That, by the way, wasn't even during the show. I was in the bathroom, and they were waiting to use the head. Remember that?
1: Yeah, they're just, you know.
0: I was trying to go number two, and they'd waited long enough.
1: You said push.
0: Katie?
6: Hi.
0: Hey, you're 22. What's up?
6: Yes. My boyfriend cannot get an erection. He had encephalitis when he was like 16 years old.
1: Wow.
6: And so he was catheterized for like a month or so. And so he cannot get one at all.
1: It's probably not from the catheterization. It's from encephalitis, I bet.
0: What's that encephalitis, Drew?
1: It's an infection of the brain tissue itself. Very serious.
0: Bad times.
6: Yeah, like he was in a wheelchair for a while and stuff, like lost.
1: I'm lucky to have survived it.
6: Yeah, very lucky.
1: Is he on medication still?
6: No, he's not anymore.
1: All right.
6: He's fine, well, except for that. But I was wondering, is there any way that, like, I've talked to him about it before, about, like, maybe going to a doctor to see if there's...
1: Absolutely. How old is he?
6: He's 22.
1: This is a medical cause for impotence. This is something that has medical solutions. Even something like Viagra might be an option for him. He absolutely should talk to a urologist about it. Absolutely. And there may be things that they can do to help correct it. Not just give symptom relief, but actually correct the problem.
0: Hey, does he ever get an erection, like in the mornings?
6: No. Like, sometimes it is a little bit, but it's never enough to do anything.
1: Is he, everything else is normal about him now?
6: Yeah, as far as I can tell.
0: Does he masturbate?
6: No, I don't think so. I mean, he had sex, like... Before he got sick, he was like 16 when he got it, and he had sex before then, but since then he hasn't.
1: Wow.
0: He hasn't been able to have intercourse. But even if he can't achieve a full erection, he still could have an orgasm, like if he was masturbating. I've had a few of those when I'm going for the hat trick and I'm really loaded.
1: Great.
0: You know, you can't get the full erection, penis flopping all over the place. It's really sad. Really sad.
6: I don't know. I mean, I've tried, like, doing stuff before, but...
0: I know. Well, listen, he's got to go to a doctor.
1: Yeah, he
0: or
1: could have, well,
0: what?
1: You know what? Maybe he ought to start with his neurologist, frankly, because there can be damage to the brain that can still be reflected in his endocrine function, and there's all, and there could be mechanical urologic problems, but he needs a medical evaluation for this. There are things that can be corrected, potentially.
0: So you're saying you don't think he's had an orgasm in 6 years?
6: I don't think so.
0: I bet he can beat off.
1: I bet he's all shut down. You know, like something.
0: No,
1: like,
0: drive, no,
1: like
0: production.
1: Something's going on, yeah.
6: Like, is it pretty serious? Like, he needs to go, like, right away? Or
1: no, it's not an emergency, but it definitely should attend to this. Let's say he's, for some reason, shut down all his testosterone production. That can cause softening of the bones. There can be problems with that.
0: Get it? Softening of the bones?
6: Got it.
0: How does he go down on you?
6: Yeah, he takes care of me fine.
0: Okay. You're a good woman.
6: Thanks. I mean, I've tried. It just...
0: How long have you been with him?
6: 10 months.
0: Is he slow in any other departments?
6: No, he's very smart. Just graduated college and everything.
0: All right, good time.
1: He's not attended to this in six years?
0: How smart can he be? He's had a limp penis for 6 years. He hasn't gone to the doctor about it?
6: Well, it's embarrassing.
1: That's a serious thing.
0: I think there's... And you ask him if he successfully masturbated in the last 6 years. I'd be very curious to hear that answer.
6: I have. He said he hasn't.
0: Oh, you did ask him?
6: Yeah.
0: Okay.
6: I mean, we were pretty open.
0: Okay.
6: And my brother's a doctor, and I've asked him if he wants to talk to my brother about it, but...
1: Now, that would be embarrassing.
6: Yeah.
0: Yeah.
6: Okay.
0: Tell him to go to a regular doctor.
1: That's not a great idea, Katie. Oh, man.
0: Okay. How's that conversation be like? I've been meaning to bang the bejesus out of your kid's sister for about the last 10 months, but so far it's nothing but handies,
1: she's tried
0: DJs,
1: everything. She's tried everything. She's working hard at it.
0: Oh, I mean, she put a vibrator up my ass. I mean, God bless her. She's done it all. Done it all. Nipple clamps. Done it all.
1: I still go down on her.
0: Oh, hey, don't get me wrong. She has the big O, and she's a squirter. I don't have to tell you that. Anyway... trying to get the old dork going again. So what do you say? And I mean, I'm telling you, almost no sensation. She blew me for a whole episode of Sopranos once. Nothing. Nothing. Not a drop. I mean, it's basically I had to just, you know, have her lie down and whack off on her. I mean, that's all I can do with it. Check.
3: Hello?
0: You're 14.
3: Yeah, actually, it's my boyfriend, and he had to go to the bathroom.
1: I was going to say, if this is Jack.
3: No, I'm his girlfriend.
0: All right.
3: Okay, but like, Adam, I love you. You are like my biggest fan in the world.
0: Thank you.
3: Yeah, I like, I'm your biggest fan.
1: Do you ever hear voices or see things that aren't there?
3: No, I just...
0: No.
1: You've been doing a lot of acid lately?
0: Tell you what's...
3: I love you, Adam.
0: Thank you.
3: I have your name on my shoes and everything.
0: Oh yes. Thank you.
3: I love you. You're like... So great.
5: He's just a man.
0: Yeah. You know,
5: God, he's just a man.
0: It's such a coincidence because I was looking in the mirror today, and after I got out of the shower, and I was thinking that same thing.
1: You're so great.
0: I was
1: great.
0: Just going, I love you, man.
3: Oh, okay.
0: Hey, you live in Chatsworth?
3: Yeah.
0: Oh, yeah. What a dump.
3: No, it's not.
0: Sue your parents.
1: Pretty cool out there today, I bet.
3: Well, sort of.
0: Yeah, heat index about 140. I used to work on Owen's Mouth in, like, Devonshire or DeSoto or something.
3: Right near my house.
0: No. Do me a favor and just firebomb that whole place.
3: Oh, okay. You know what?
0: Thank you.
3: Jack's back. He has the question for you.
0: Oh, okay.
3: Okay, just a second.
0: Thank you.
1: She got it together for him.
3: Yeah, you there?
0: Jack?
3: Yeah, I have a adopted Asian sister or something to say to you. All right, here's the phone. I am a Asian. Queen. I am me. I double D. There's no perfect D. I do it.
0: It's not, I don't believe the Asian stereotype is funny, by the way, first off. So if you think you're going to get a laugh out of me, simply because I do a little Tom Fu and Minka. A lot of radio shows would have hung up a long time ago on that, but not this show. We got 2 hours to kill.
1: Yeah, right. We like things till they're painfully uncomfortable.
0: Right. All right, thanks for calling. Okay, bye.
3: Yeah, she's sort of psycho.
0: Okay. All right. That was his was that his Asian girlfriend?
1: I don't know.
0: Okay. Let's talk to Lisa. Lisa?
7: Hello?
0: What's up? You're 22.
7: Yeah, I pick at my head and create like a
1: bald spot.
7: I'm sorry?
1: Make a little bald spot?
7: No, I don't pull my hair. I actually have two family members who do that, but I pick at my head until it bleeds, and mm-hmm. I create scabs, and I wanted to know what that's called and if there are any like health reasons why I shouldn't do it.
1: Well,
7: I guess
1: other than getting an infected scalp.
0: Can you pick at your head without pulling hair out?
1: Yeah,
0: I mean, it gets
1: blood. People do it. They go and they just start picking. They pick and they pick and they pick. Okay. They usually make a little bald spot, a tiny one. But you know, this is picker syndrome. Quite literally, is one of the things that is manifest like this. Speed, cocaine, people that do a lot of stimulants will get a picker syndrome. People with obsessive compulsive disorders will pick. People with certain kinds of mood disorders can pick. Anxiety disorders. So just because you're picking doesn't really necessarily give you the diagnosis. So you have to go see someone who understands these things and get it looked at and see if there's something that can be done to help you stop.
7: I do see someone, and I've been diagnosed with
1: OCD, bipolar.
7: Bipolar NOS.
0: What? NOS?
7: Or something like that, yeah.
1: Bipolar NOS, and NOS stands for not otherwise specified.
7: Oh.
0: Oh, really? I thought it was nitrous oxide. All right.
7: Okay.
1: So,
0: all right, well, have they put you on any medication?
7: Yeah, I'm on, right now I'm on Depakote and Pamelor, because I also, or not Pamelor, I'm sorry, I have another question about Pamelor.
0: Well,
7: I'm on Depakote and Paxil because I have anxiety disorder.
1: Yeah. Mm-hmm. So this pickers thing may be part of your anxiety disorder.
0: How about,
7: you think so?
0: Couldn't you do something more constructive, like pick your nose?
7: Oh, ew.
0: That's what I do. I do it when I drive.
1: Yeah, you got a problem, though.
0: I got like a whole passenger seat full of boogers. You open the passenger door in my car, big avalanche of boogers comes out. Hey, it's embarrassing sometimes. People see them in the ashtray.
1: No.
0: Yeah, it's humiliating. I shouldn't talk about it. Hey, how about you wear like oven mittens or something to prevent yourself from picking?
7: Well, I don't.
1: How about you talk to your doctor about it? Because there are drugs that are more effective than Paxil at preventing it. So that's what you do.
0: Well, here's the deal with Lisa. She's got a problem. She's seeing somebody.
1: Yeah.
0: She's under supervision. She's on medication.
1: She's not in the right one, so.
0: A whole heck of a lot we can do.
1: Not
0: for
1: from
0: her,
1: here,
0: right?
1: No.
0: Kurt?
8: Yeah, I'm here.
0: You're 26?
8: Yep.
0: What's up?
8: I am going through a very long dry spell in dating, and in fact, I'm still virgin at 26.
0: Ooh. Ooh.
9: Loser.
0: That's not really a dry spell. It's a dry life.
8: Yeah, it's a
0: spell would suggest it's like saying a guy is in a slump who never got a hit.
8: That's pretty much it.
1: Never played in the league.
8: Haven't been to the plate. So
0: right,
8: to
0: right. Well, what's up?
8: Well, I think it's about time to make a change. I've had enough moping around and stewing and
1: So what are you gonna do?
8: So
1: what's the plan? What are you studying?
8: I'm studying landscape architecture at Cal Berkeley.
1: Mm-hmm. What's your plan?
8: Well, I figure I'm at a college school. There are bound to be lots of women.
1: Ooh, what a novel idea. Meet someone at school.
8: However, at my age,
0: I
8: wonder whether it'd be the right thing to do to go for a woman who's an undergrad because we'd have similar lack of experience, so to speak. Or should I...
0: Hey, hold on a second there, Einstein. Drew, remember when I said the smarter the guy is, the less chance he has to get laid last night?
1: Here's living proof.
0: Being smart never helped you get laid.
1: He's got a war room with a big, like a layout of the Berkeley campus with little figures he moves around, how he's going to get from place to place and plan the attack.
0: Kurt, you're an intelligent guy. You're a good student, I'm sure. You wouldn't be going to Berkeley, but you intellectualize too much. You're up in your head too much.
8: Yeah, I am.
0: Yeah, you need to do a little less thinking, a little more drinking, and just get out there. You know what I mean? You need to tilt a few at a mixer.
8: Yeah, I'm off the sauce.
1: Oh, you're an alcoholic?
8: No, I wasn't. I'm a total lightweight, and I just hate what it does to me mentally.
0: Hold on a second. You know what I like about Kurt? He's he's off the sauce, he has a little dry spell. It's basically. He said, to hear Kurt describe his situation, he was, you know, basically a millionaire playboy in the 60s, but the hard-driving lifestyle, womanizing, and the boozing, and the substance abuse got to him, and he swore off it, and now he's in a cool-down period. The reality is, this guy's probably drank a thimble of Manischewitz in his life and vomited, and hasn't even got a hand job at age 26. But he does put a good spin on it, off the sauce. Off the sauce. Kurt.
8: Yeah, you like that one, huh?
0: Yes, you got to get back on the sauce.
8: Okay.
0: Yeah. Listen, I'm not saying abuse substances. I'm saying you're thinking way too much. Should I date an undergrad? What's her GPA? Forget about it. You find someone you're attracted to, go talk to her. And remember, everybody, all you virgin guys out there who have sworn off the sauce, nobody knows what your story is until you reveal it to them, either in words or in mannerisms.
1: Yeah, women, first of all, they can sense it. They're like a gazelle with a lion approaching. Secondly, they have meetings where they announce it, I'm sure, with women. I know it.
0: No, don't freak the guy out. I mean, what I'm saying is you're a 26-year-old guy. I'm sure there's nothing wrong with you physically. You're certainly an intelligent guy. Do whatever you want. If you see a woman that's attractive, go up and talk to her. Don't walk around like a cripple. Do you know what I'm saying, Kurt?
8: Yeah, I hear you.
0: You don't have to do it. And when you do find a woman you're interested in, don't give her the hard luck story.
8: All right.
1: No, do not.
0: Don't start telling her about being a virgin. Don't start telling her about crying and
1: slumps
0: masturbating and slumps and all that
1: no
0: kind
1: sauce,
0: of stuff.
1: No slumps.
0: You are a man of mystery to her. Okay.
8: Well, how much is the radar going to pick up when I approach this?
0: Here's what the radar will do. It will lock in on your posture, your walk, your vibe. So if you're kind of slumped over and your pants are hiked up too high and your belt cinched in a couple notches too tight, she will pick up on that.
1: They want someone that can make them feel good, fun, be present emotionally. That's all.
0: And don't think about it that much. Yeah. That's all.
8: All right.
0: Now just get out there and don't do any thinking.
8: Could I get a? Is producer Ann still still with the program?
0: Yes.
8: Could I get the woman's point of view for what she would think, or what, like, the hypothetical 30-year-old woman would think if...
1: All right, quick, Ann, bring it in here. You hear it?
0: No, she just said you're a puss and told you to get to work.
8: Cool, all right.
0: All right, Kurt. Get busy. Man. That's all.
8: Yep.
0: All right. All the brains in the world can't figure out a way to get you laid. It's really a weird thing. I mean, it's like, in a way, it's an equation. It's a problem that needs to be solved.
1: Yeah, but it's not mathematical.
0: No. But it's not even a problem-solving brain can't help you with that one.
1: Yeah, it's more experiential, yeah.
0: You're too close. But it's not even a problem.

0: That's Dr. Drew. Dr. Drew got his hands on the can of nuts, baby. He's going to town.
1: Woo! Lord.
0: Don't pick out just the ones you want, Drew. Come on.
2: I want the peanuts.
0: You do?
2: Yeah.
0: Oh, you like the peanuts?
3: I know you want these nuts.
0: Oh, good. Good. You know, I was thinking as I was looking, looking at I'm tired. This mixed can of nuts. I thought how relative life was. You look at these mixed cans of nuts with the cashews and the almonds and the walnuts and the hazelnuts and all that, and they'll advertise now with less peanuts, right?
2: Yeah.
0: Because that's the bargain basement nut in the bucket. But when you open a little packet of that goddamn stale Fiesta mix when you're on a cheap international flight, you're begging. I'd blow the stewardess for a peanut. Wait a minute, does the stewardess have a penis?
2: Some of them.
0: Okay. Corcoran.
4: Yeah.
0: Corcoran.
4: Corcoran. Corcoran.
0: Yeah, what's happening?
4: Hey, this is a very belated compliment, but I loved your guys' book from a couple years ago.
2: Oh, thanks.
4: I think that in hotels, instead of the Bible, your book should be on every nightstand.
2: Oh, my God.
0: Thank you.
4: My question is about my tongue. I want to pierce it 3 times. I want to triple pierce it, and I want to know how long I should wait between piercings, and once the novelty of it wears off, how long or how well it will heal.
0: So you have no piercings in it now?
4: No, I'm pierce-free.
2: Will they let you do 3 at once?
4: No, that would be very painful. No.
2: Not just painful, but very, very dangerous, I would think.
4: Yeah, because there's an artery in there, I know.
2: Yes, there is. The only double piercing I've ever seen got terribly infected. Horrible.
0: What do you mean the only double piercing?
2: It's the only one I've ever seen.
0: You mean in a tongue?
2: Yeah, and it happened to be a patient of mine who had to take everything out because it got really infected.
4: You've never seen more than 2?
2: Never have, myself.
0: I tell you, I'd be scared if you ever gave me oral pleasure, my piece might slip through one of those holes.
4: I'd be careful.
0: It can get large now, you know. You can
4: patch it.
0: Yeah. Oh, you'd be careful?
4: Yeah.
0: Thank you.
4: Yes.
0: Why is it that you want 3 when you don't even have 1?
4: I think it's the novelty of it. Here's the plan. I want, starting at the teeth from the tip of the tongue, I want a green barbell followed by a yellow and a red.
0: Uh-huh, like a traffic light?
4: Exactly.
0: So if you meet a dude at a club and you're into him, you show him the green one.
4: There you go.
0: But if you don't like the guy, you show him the red one. And the yellow means 2 more wine coolers, you get a BJ.
4: Exactly. That's good.
2: Well, do you have other piercings or tattoos?
4: No, just double piercings in my ears.
2: Wow.
0: It's just we've never had the person who's not yet had 1 who's planning on 3.
4: Yeah.
0: Yeah, well, why don't you get the 1 and see how it feels and see how you like it?
2: Why do you need that kind of attention?
0: Good point.
4: Entertainment.
0: For who?
4: For myself and others.
2: That's like a load of crap. I'm tired of nonsense answers.
0: For yourself. Why don't you get one of those paddles, those with the springy balls on it, if you want to stay entertained, retard.
4: I have one of those.
0: What's wrong with you?
2: Why?
0: Well, all you people. What do you mean? Stop acting out, all of you. I don't want to know. I'm tired of seeing everybody wearing everything. Do you know what I mean? What's wrong? Why are you so insecure?
4: Oh, wow. I don't know. I couldn't tell you. I think it's basically maybe a rebellion thing.
0: Right. Well, here's what I'm saying. You're an intelligent person. There's some issues. You think you're going to help resolve or ease some of those issues by getting the triple piercing. And
4: okay,
0: I'm saying,
4: I think I'm going to get rid of it after a couple years. The novelty will wear off.
0: Okay. Well, okay. Are you that interested in advertising to everybody that something's wrong with you?
4: No.
0: Or whatever it is?
2: Well, what is it you imagine it will do for you? I'm actually just curious.
4: You know, this is going to sound really bad, but I want to be a stand-up comic, and it'd be a great gimmick.
0: Oh, yeah?
4: Yeah.
0: What, you got any material?
4: Oh, God, I have 3 notebooks, and I can't even get the nerve to get on stage.
0: Oh, really?
2: Mm-hmm. Well, that was Adam.
0: I'm doing Kilborn tomorrow. I just found out today, and I'm trying to come up with some jokes, and I was sitting around getting a headache. I'm out of comedy, by the way.
4: I'll watch it tomorrow.
0: Yeah, well, be careful. There's not going to be any comedy there.
4: All right.
0: I start thinking of jokes, and I realize I already said those ones on his show. All right. Well, hey, listen. Look, here's what you need to do. You want attention. You want a rush. You want to do something daring. Go do an open mic.
4: Oh.
0: You live in Chicago, right?
4: Yes.
0: You know where the comedy clubs are.
4: Yes.

0: You can find out what night the open mic is.
1: I've been there. And I just can't.
2: And Kirkland, it's a little cheap to be using visual sort of aids. You know what I mean? It's not really challenging your skill.
0: That's right.
1: Oh, talking about it gets enough laugh out of people.
0: Yeah,
2: yeah, but it's not really developing any skill.
0: Yeah.
1: Yeah.
0: Yeah. I mean, look at Carrot Top. go do one of those open mics, would you?
1: All right. I'll do it.
0: Let me explain something to everybody who wants to do anything in life. The first 10 times you do it, you're going to suck. So get it over with. Don't keep putting those 10 off. Whenever you start, like if you want to do stand-up comedy, right? If you want to do stand-up, you by law have to suck for at least your first 10 times up on stage. You really do.
2: Yeah.
0: So, and if you tried it at 17, you're going to suck for the first 10 times. And if you tried it at 27, you're going to suck. And if you tried it at 37, you will suck. So do it at 17 and get it over with. And then get on to the point, like I'm at with my career, where I'm not sucking.
2: But it's more like you don't care if you do.
0: Oh, right.
2: Yeah, that's you.
0: That's better. Right. And then in a while, I'll be good. I'm still enjoying the non-suck phase of my career. Sarah?
3: Hello?
0: You're 31?
3: Yeah.
0: What's up?
3: How you doing?
0: Good.
3: Oh, I'm sorry. Am I on already?
0: Yep.
2: Yeah.
3: Oh. How are you two?
0: We're well.
3: Good. First, can I just say that my husband loves The Man Show, Adam?
2: I'm sorry, Sarah.
0: Thank him very much for
3: me. Yeah, he thinks it's so funny, and I think it's funny, but I don't watch it as much as he does, but anyway.
0: All right, thanks.
3: Whatever.
0: For using us out of that compliment.
3: Okay.
2: I just think it's a great way to define the differences between men and women. Just have a woman watch it, have a man watch a man show.
0: Well, it's...
2: Notice the differences.
0: It's called The Man Show for a reason. Go ahead.
3: Well, my question is, my husband and I love sex, of course, and this has happened ever since we've been together, which is 2 years, not too long. But, you know, he gets to the point where is going to come, and then all of a sudden, it's like the urge, I guess, for him to go just goes away. And then
2: you're fat.
0: Like, Drew, please, let her finish. Well, we don't know.
3: He goes, what was... Or he goes...
2: Wait a minute. Guys don't do that.
0: He gets right to the point.
3: Like, he goes, like, I can tell. I can almost feel it. Like, inside, it's so tight and it's so hard. And then all of a sudden, it goes away. And I was like, what happened? And he goes, I don't know. I don't know what happened.
2: No. You're overweight. That's not him being almost there. No way. Yeah. No way. That's just him losing it.
3: I wonder why he keeps... You mean losing the...
2: Erection.
0: Does he lose the erection?
3: No, because he's still... Well, you know what? Sometimes when he's inside me, I can feel that it's not as hard as it is, but it's still hard enough to be inside.
0: That happened with me and Drew. I knew he was thinking about something else.
2: That was you.
0: Oh, I'm sorry. That's right. I was thinking about you thinking about something else. Went down. Okay, so he claims to get very close to orgasm. Have you ever gave him an orgasm?
3: Oh, of course. It just takes a little bit longer than I would think the normal people.
2: How long?
3: Well, sometimes it can go for over an hour. It just depends. I mean...
2: Are you just kind of losing interest and maybe that he picks up on that and he kind of fades out too?
3: No, because actually sometimes I really try to, you know, put it on heavy for him, like, oh, it's, you know, just to make him feel...
2: Well, people...
3: I want to get this over with. No, I'm just kidding.
2: Well, guys can sense the BS factor too. And that would make a guy lose his erection.
0: No.
2: Yeah, it would.
0: No.
3: Say that again, Dr. Drew?
0: No. Hold on. He doesn't know anything. Forget those degrees. I can't... I just want to say this. I was just thinking about that. You know when you're having sex, you've been going at it for a while, you think your partner's near an orgasm, so you make that run, you make that sprint because you think you see the finish line.
2: That's an anxiety-provoking thing.
0: And you make that move, and you go at it, and then you realize at some point, hey, it ain't happening.
2: Yeah.
0: I mean, you made that sprint, you got to do another lap.
3: Like, oh gosh, here we go again.
2: That when you start going for it like that, that puts pressure on him and makes him anxious, and that's when he loses it.
0: Let me.
2: He also knows it's sort of an insincere attempt to try to get things over with.
3: God, can I say one more thing?
0: No, you can't. I'm arguing with Drew. Hold on, sis.
3: Okay.
0: First off, since when did guys care about sincerity? They go get like a pay for lap dances all night long. They don't care about sincerity.
2: Really, when they really care about
0: number
2: it.
0: Number two,
2: I don't even have that experience. But they do.
0: He had this problem before. Otherwise, she wouldn't have had to make the run.
2: Right.
0: Do you understand?
2: Yeah, I understand. She knows what
0: So this
2: knows
0: problem
2: that.
0: Existed.
2: Yeah, absolutely.
0: She could have slightly exacerbated it with
2: speed
0: and insincerity, but that is not the nature
2: of
0: the problem.
2: Right, I understand. You're right.
0: So let's not dwell on that.
2: Is he on medication?
3: No, but there's one thing let me mention because it might mean something. I sort of mentioned it before, but I can actually feel when he's going to come. It's like all of a sudden, it feels better. Like when he comes, usually, I get this explosive feeling inside. I don't know what it is. It's like, it feels good for me, too. But so when he loses it, I can feel it. I'm just like, oh, gosh. Okay. So he loses it. I can feel him actually almost, and then he doesn't. Like, I can feel inside. I know it sounds strange.
0: No, no.
2: You see, you feel him building, and then he loses it.
3: I feel, yeah, I feel the
2: building. That's him going, oh, God, damn it.
0: Yeah, well. Yeah.
3: But also, I've asked. We've spoken about masturbation, mm-hmm. and he also says sometimes it takes him a long time, even when he's masturbating, to come to.
2: Is he doing a lot of that?
3: Not actually. I think he used to, but now he can't because he's working so much, and sometimes he works graveyard and lots of hours.
0: That's why they got bathrooms at work.
2: And that may be the problem here overall. It's just run down. I still think medicine's here. Well,
0: I really think that, Drew.
2: Yeah.
0: For every 10 guys whose cork goes off, pops out of their penis-shaped champagne bottle in 10 seconds, there's one guy who has difficulty.
2: Yeah.
0: It takes a while. Any medications?
3: Nope.
2: No drugs, no pot, no anything.
3: No.
2: Nothing.
3: No way.
2: No supplements.
3: Nope.
2: DHEA, no nothing. No herbs. Think about it.
3: No, I know. We both are drug-free, alcohol-free.
0: How old is he?
3: 30.
0: 30. All right. Another thing, too, is you guys haven't been together that long.
2: Right.
0: And he's not that old.
2: Yeah.
0: And you will find some rhythm.
2: Work it out.
0: And work it out. But this may just be this guy's metronome.
2: And he's working hard, and that's when this stuff gets worse.
0: And he can have the orgasm.
2: Yeah.
0: He's just pushing.
2: Yeah.
0: Just working. I got the same thing, really. Thank God I've worked the masturbation part out. Otherwise, I'd be late every night. But sexually, yeah, same. I got to work a little bit.
2: Yeah, but you got the eye of the ninja.
0: I focus.
2: Yeah.
0: You got to focus. All right. Let's talk to Carrie, who's 15. Carrie?
4: Hi.
0: What's up?
4: I'm attracted to my uncle.
0: Perfectly normal, perfectly healthy.
4: Not really.
0: Oh, how old is he?
4: 25.
0: Mm-hmm.
2: Does he respond to your overtures?
4: Sometimes I think that he does, but I mean, I know it's not right. I don't know. Sometimes I don't think so.
2: When he does...
0: Ooh, taboo too.
2: When he does, exactly how does that go
0: she
2: down?
0: She doesn't know what overtures are. That's why she had a little difficulty with that.
2: Yeah. What happens if you show him your attraction?
4: Sometimes he'll, put his arm around me or something.
2: Mm-hmm.
4: That.
0: Yeah, well... I mean, I take my nephews and wrestle with them constantly. That doesn't.
2: You know, I don't have to report you. Come on.
0: I want to hump both of them.
2: Are you just obsessing over this guy?
4: Well, not. I don't know. I think about him a lot.
2: Okay. This is just, that guy that she's chosen to obsess on.
0: Who is he? Whose side is he on?
2: Whose brother is he?
4: Oh, he's my mom's brother.
0: Your mom's brother. So, yeah. That's not a great plan. Well, you can be attracted to him.
2: Right. At 15, it's normal to
0: 15,
2: get...
0: 15, sure.
2: But it's also normal to get some obsessions going at 15. That's when Bon Jovi starts to look good.
0: Starts.
2: Yeah, you know I mean?
0: Yeah. Hey, Carrie?
4: Yeah?
0: You just don't do anything about it. That's
2: all. You pray God that he doesn't do anything about it. That's the important thing.
0: Well, it doesn't look like he's gonna.
2: And you need, as much as possible, re-engage in reality. Stay with your peers and realize this is just a way of distracting you from your mood, usually. You've been kind of depressed lately?
4: Yes. Well, I don't know.
2: Yeah, and that's also not so abnormal at 15. And there's just the way your brain kind of manages depression at 15 when it doesn't have anything else at its disposal, which is to start focusing on things. Keep going with your friends. Find some things that help you build a sense of yourself. You'll be fine.
0: Drew, I just had this thought about maybe not your own children and maybe even not their kids, but maybe their kids.
2: Yeah.
0: As I see you trying to eat and trying to hand out advice simultaneously on the radio.
2: Right.
0: I'm guessing that, like I said, in
2: three or four generations.
0: Three or four, maybe five generations, that those kids, if your kids get into radio and their kids get into radio, that eventually they will have teeth in their anus. And that they will be able to ingest food rectally while dispensing advice on the radio.
2: Yeah.
0: Because I thought, that's really the next step for us. to feed ourselves rectally so that we can have our mouths free to talk on the radio, but still ingest snacks as we're talking. Blah, blah, blah, blah, blah.
2: Yeah, that'd work.
0: True. Could you, what if, can you put food up your ass and get something out of it? I mean, you can put booze up your ass and get drunk, right?
2: There's not much you can put up your butt.
0: And get...
2: Yeah, it's a small bowel where the nutrition is absorbed, not the colon.
0: Not the colon.
2: Mm-mm.
0: But yet you'll absorb alcohol.
2: Mm-hmm.
0: So what if you had some sort of nutrient shake?
2: That you could get in there?
0: That you could, you know, put a funnel in your ass and dump some Gatorade in there?
2: Those size molecules aren't nutritionally sized. You know, those
0: not going to work?
2: Protein.
0: So I cram a bucket of these honey roasted nuts up my ass. I'm not going to get anything?
2: That's going to happen.
5: We'll be right back.
0: Would you let one go? All right. We're taking a break. I'm getting out of here.
6: Love one.
7: 1-800-LOVE-191.
6: We'll be right back.
0: Hey, everybody. Loveline. I'm Adam. That's my partner and sometimes lover, Dr. Drew. Phone number 1-800-LOVE-191. Who are we talking to here, Drew? Wants to know pointers about giving a BJ. Okay. All right. No, that sounds good. Well, let's save that one. Let's take the sad one first. Theo?
8: Hey, how's it going?
0: You're 24?
8: Yes, indeed.
0: What's up?
8: Okay, my little brother killed himself a couple months ago. Mm-hmm. A month ago. It's going on, 3 weeks, 4 weeks? It was July 13th.
2: Oh, my God, just happened. Had he been struggling with depression for a while?
8: Apparently. It wasn't something that, stood out or anything, but
2: Wait. You guys had no idea he had a severe depression?
8: No, not at all.
2: He
8: left a note that said that he had a problem, but it didn't really go into it, and we're just going with the depression idea because we have nothing to base it on.
0: How old was he?
8: He was 21.
0: Oh, boy.
8: Yeah, we were 3 years apart.
2: This was definitely, it wasn't like he was murder or anything.
8: Right? Oh, no. He bought the gun that day in the car with the whole deal.
2: Do we have any idea what the problem was?
8: No.
0: Left up in the air. Let's not live in the past, Drew.
8: Well, I mean, I'm doing good, and that's my problem. My question is, I have no idea. I was upset up until the memorial and all, and from there, I've been pretty good. I mean, I get shaky sometimes thinking about it, but I can easily just tune it out and not think about it at all.
2: Well, and it actually is important to think about it.
8: Well, I know, but at the same time, I don't feel like I'm up for it because it's just not one of those, it's no fun. I've been dealing with it. I heard the girl call up about comedy and stuff earlier. That's great advice, by the way, Mr. Adam.
0: Thank you.
8: I've been dealing with lots of writing.
2: Good, that's good.
8: That's just how I'm going about it. Do lots of comedy writing, keep myself laughing, and avoid thinking about it. Whatsoever.
2: Well, avoiding thinking about it, the avoidance piece is problematic.
8: It's not so much an avoidance as much as I can change my thought pattern quick enough to where I don't harp on it too long.
0: Well, maybe you never liked the guy.
8: Oh, no. I mean, we were, the best of friends and everything.
2: Have you accepted his death?
8: I mean, yeah. I've been here.
0: Drew, what do you mean accept?
2: No, I mean,
0: how
2: people,
0: does that work?
2: Because people will say,
0: BS.
2: Oh, no, I can't think about it. It's still too unreal to me. It's like a dream, this kind of
8: right.
2: thing. That's not accepted.
0: I know, but you know the guy's dead. I mean,
2: no,
0: look.
2: Adam, people will say, no, I'm having trouble accepting it.
0: No, they won't.
2: Yes, they will.
0: Well, that's the terminology they'll use, but it's hard to argue that they don't know the person's dead.
2: They're
0: blocking it out. Fine. Okay, look, let me say this, Drew. Quit shaking your head. I know it hurts you because I'm such an expert at everything.
2: Yeah.
0: Let me tell you about the human condition. Everybody does this. It's like you get your leg bitten off by a shark, you don't feel it.
2: Right.
0: You know, the pain sets in later.
2: Yeah.
0: You lose a loved one tragically. You don't feel it for a while. I mean, you're shocked by it. But I think it's too overwhelming to feel initially. I think it's a good thing the way the nerves work in a human body that when the leg gets hacked off by the shark, you don't feel it. I think it's the same thing with Theo and his brother.
2: That's what your brain will do, which is what do people say when they get involved in a car accident or something? They'll say first thing is it was like a dream. It wasn't real.
0: It was like a dream.
2: That's what your brain does.
0: Right.
2: And that's what I was probing with him to see if he'd gotten over that phase yet. Because the next phase is grief.
0: Yeah, and that's where he'll be soon.
2: He's a month into it. Yeah,
0: 3 weeks. He said,
2: yeah.
0: "Give him a little, give him a few beats.
2: Yeah.
0: He'll break down while he's crying, and he'll be driving his car and Starry Starry Night by Jim. Who's the guy who sung American Pie?
2: Yeah, who was that guy? Oh, what an awful, more 70s crap,
0: Jim.
2: No. Oh, Jim.
0: John McClane.
2: Jim McClane, yeah.
0: Jim, no. Bob McClane.
2: Huh?
0: Bob McAllister. McClane. Oh, come on. Oh, please. You guys. Look, you don't know the name of the guy who sung American Pie? Bob McClane.
6: I think it was Madonna.
2: No.
6: That was a joke.
0: Anderson says Madonna. I know, he's kidding. Really, is there any, could there be any less helpful people in the United States? That was a huge song.
2: Yeah.
0: McClane. That Bob Mc... John. Jim. Jim. All right, now I'm going nuts.
2: Oh.
0: I'm going to... Theo.
7: Who
0: right.
7: cares?
2: What?
9: Don McClane.
2: Don McClane, thank you.
9: Yeah.
0: Okay, all right. It's like, listen, you know what I am on this show? King of the tards. I'm an idiot in the outside world. I come in here, I'm a genius, because I got this for competition. Nobody. And you know the thing that kills me about this place, too? We age range 20 to 45. We still know nothing between us. Lidsville, never heard of it. Don McClane, the guy had a number one song for me. No, nothing. Name the song? No. And then meanwhile, I smoke too much weed, so I can only come up with like half the answer. And then I sit here like a retard until one of the callers phones it in. We should all be ashamed of ourselves. Don McClane. Jim McClane. John McClane. Come on.
2: I was trying.
0: That's not enough.
2: We were struggling.
0: I gave you 85% of the goddamn thing. You couldn't pop in with the rest? Starry, starry night. Paint your can. There's a song about Vincent Van Gogh. All right, Theo?
9: Yeah.
0: Okay. Look, call us in a month if you still haven't sobbed over this.
2: How are your folks doing?
9: I wanted to say also, Drew, you're a wonderful and passionate man, but more Adam, you're wonderful and inspirational, a genius possibly, even if you wet yourself every 8 months or so. And I love you all to death. You're great.
0: 6 months, thank you.
2: Theo, how are your folks doing?
9: I think it's driving my dad crazy. They're not together or anything. My dad's really taken, you know, it crazy. He's really going crazy over it.
2: Is he trying to figure out what went wrong, why he missed it?
9: I don't think so much of that. He's just dealing with it, but it's just really hitting him really hard.
2: Why isn't anyone trying to figure out what happened here?
9: I know. I mean, it's one of those things. I mean, I'm hoping that one day something... I'm kind of, you know, almost relieved that I don't know, just because I think it would make it seem that much more, you know, stupid
0: right.
9: than he did it.
0: Listen.
9: And I'm trying to look at it that way.
2: He's never been one of those sort of dramatic guys.
0: Look.
2: Just curious.
0: And once in a while, somebody's just really sincere about dying.
2: Yeah, no kidding.
0: And don't you believe there's a certain amount of people that were put on this earth just to kill themselves?
2: No, I don't believe that.
0: I do. As a doctor, I have to think that way.
2: Yeah, that's nice.
0: But there's just certain people I just think were just... They just don't like life. I know that sounds like a Neanderthal comment, but what I mean is there's people that don't brag about it, they don't talk about it, they don't threaten it, they just do it.
2: Oh, yeah. Those are the most dangerous ones.
0: Obviously, they're depressed, but they don't give off any signs, and it's like they're just so profoundly depressed that there's just really no helping them.
2: Yes, there is.
0: Well, there would be if they gave a sign
2: right,
0: that they're
2: told somebody,
0: but they don't want to. They're serious about it. They're serious about dying. They buy a gun. They don't. It's not a cry for help. They want out. All right, we'll get out.
10: Loveline.
11: 1-800-LOVE-191.
0: Hey, everybody. Loveline. Drew's just announced he has horrible gas, which is bad because it's that medical-grade gas. You know, they talk about that medical-grade Coke.
2: Yeah, right.
0: That's what this is.
2: Pharmaceutical-grade.
0: That's pharmaceutical.
2: And you announced me.
0: Pharmaceutical gas.
2: Lucky.
0: Yeah, lucky. You know why Drew's lucky with the gas is he knows just what to eat to give it to him. And he ate that tonight.
2: No, I didn't even. That's the thing.
0: Well, you got little traces of it. Little taste of garlic.
2: Didn't even taste that. Tasted chive. Tasted green onion.
0: But garlic will do it too, right? Drew told me once that if he hugged an Italian guy, he would get gas.
2: Yeah.
0: He's that allergic to garlic.
2: But yeah, yeah.
0: All right. Well, tell me when something happens, would you?
2: Why? You'll know soon enough.
0: All right. Amanda?
12: Yeah?
0: You're 15?
12: Yeah.
0: What's up?
12: Not too long ago, my boyfriend gave me oral sex.
0: Mm-hmm.
12: And I was just looking for a few pointers, like, to return the favor, like, to make it better for him.
0: You want to give him oral sex?
12: Yeah.
2: Did he do it at such an especially astonishing job with you?
12: Actually, he did.
0: Oh, really?
12: Yeah.
0: Nice. All right. And you didn't return the favor that evening.
12: No, I had to go to work.
2: How old is he?
12: He's 15.
0: Wow. And he had to go to work, huh?
12: I did.
0: Where do you work?
12: I work over in Santee. I'm a photographer over there.
2: Santee?
0: Oh, we're photographer over in Santee?
12: Yeah.
2: Santee's not like a
0: what
2: foster,
0: is Santee?
2: Foster what? Freeze or something?
0: What is Santee?
12: What is Santee?
0: Yeah.
12: Like
0: hey,
12: where?
0: Hey,
2: what is it?
0: Amanda?
12: Yes.
0: Let me explain a concept to you.
12: Okay.
0: We do not hail from the San Diego area.
12: Oh.
0: You know what I'm saying?
12: Yeah.
0: So Santee.
12: Santee is by, it's a town. It's a town.
2: And you're a photographer in that town?
12: Yeah. I take sports photos for like little leagues and stuff like
2: there
12: that.
2: There we go. Okay.
0: Thank you.
2: Thank you. Now we were
12: sorry.
2: With you.
0: Yeah. Hey, you know my buddy John?
2: Oh, John?
0: No, you don't.
2: Yeah.
0: That's why I would say my buddy before I said John. Okay, so you want to give your boyfriend a BJ?
12: Yeah.
0: All right.
12: And I was just looking for a few pointers to make it more enjoyable for him.
0: Do you want to do this?
12: Yeah.
0: You do.
12: I do.
0: Because I feel somewhat obligated to tell 15-year-old girls not to do it, but if you're hell-bent on doing it, it's your boyfriend.
2: Well, just her enthusiasm will be sufficient.
0: Right.
2: That's all.
12: Okay, well, thanks.
0: Yeah, you'll be fine. There's no bad BJs.
12: Okay.
0: You understand?
12: Yeah.
0: There's nothing you can practice on, and there's not much discussion. Personally, I'll tell you what I'll do, because I feel bad about telling Amanda what to do, but I'll just tell you what I enjoy. Doesn't that make it better somehow, Drew?
2: Yeah, somehow you're skirting the ethics. Yeah, okay.
0: I like rhythm. Don't be hopping all over the place. You know what I'm saying?
12: Yeah.
0: Leave the balls alone. That's basically what I'm saying. Just gonna. You don't do this, Amanda, but if anyone wants to give me one, that's what I like.
6: You can caress the balls. You can gently pet them. You can stroke them. You can juggle them from side to side to side. To side, but don't punch the balls!
2: Wow. I miss those guys.
0: Insane Clown Posse, everybody. All right, she's over in Santee. Yeah. You know where that is?
2: No, I do.
0: Veronica?
7: Yeah, hi.
0: You're 26?
7: Yes.
0: What's up?
7: Well, I have a 7-year-old son, mm-hmm. and he's taken to really liking a lot of girl things lately.
0: Mm-hmm.
7: When my husband and I became parents 7 years ago, we had resolved not to raise our children with the usual boy and girl stereotypes.
0: Sure.
7: And,
2: yet your male and female offspring quickly straightened you out, I'm sure.
0: Well, not this one.
2: No, but I mean, well, the biology plays itself
7: now,
2: out.
7: Up to now, we've been pretty pleased that we've pretty much not enforced stereotypes on them, but up to now they've been the most stereotypical little boy and little girl
2: we'd
7: ever meet.
2: That's the way they all are.
7: And,
2: you hand any 8-year-old male a stick, and it is a sword immediately.
7: Oh, yes.
2: You hand that to your daughter, and she'll put it on the ground and look at it and go, what is this?
0: Well,
2: then I don't care if they're raised.
0: Put a dress on it.
2: Yeah, I don't care if they are raised in a vacuum. That's how they'll behave.
0: Upright or canister?
2: Upright.
0: Okay. Well, let me say my piece about the stereotype, too. See, people sort of think, and my mom was this way, too, the man has somehow imposed his will. What the man likes to do is he likes to put everyone in a compartment,
7: uh-huh.
0: in pigeonhole everyone, and assign these specific gender identification things to this and assign this to that. But here's the reality of it: nobody figured it out in advance. People did it in advance for millions of years, and that's how it became the way it is.
7: Right, exactly.
0: Boys like guns and swords. Girls like dolls. And makeup, and that's how they started it, not the man.
7: Oh, right, I know.
0: Right, so now...
7: So my question is
2: the girly stuff. No.
7: I sell cosmetics, and I oftentimes have little sample lipsticks and eyeshadows and stuff at home that I occasionally let my kids play with. And one particular day, my daughter was actually giving my son, they're 6 and 7, my daughter's 6 and my son is 7, and she was giving him a little makeover.
0: Mm-hmm.
7: And Alex told me that he really liked this, and he asked me what a boy who likes girl things is called. And I said, well, sometimes when boys grow up and they like to dress up in girl things, they're called drag queens. And he's dubbed himself a drag queen and has told me that he loves girl stuff now and that's all he wants to do. And
10: hi, Mommy, I'm gay.
7: Taken by surprise.
2: Well, no, this may, you know, this doesn't, you know.
0: What? Drew, you'd be going through the roof when your sons did this.
2: No, I wouldn't, because it doesn't have anything to do with anything, really, although it suggests that he may be developing a little bit of a fetish. And fetish doesn't, you know, that just means it's a way of managing feelings. You can't say it means anything.
7: I don't see anything wrong with it. It just took me so much by surprise, because he's been the stereotypical boy up until now.
0: Right.
7: And now he likes to march around I'm tripping over my own tongue.
2: Sorry. Now what happened?
7: When my daughter made him all up, he went and put on one of her toy necklaces and marched outside to the neighbor's house and announced he was a drag queen.
2: How's his relationship with you been?
7: Oh, he loves me. He's a sweetheart.
2: Have you been consistently available for him?
7: Yes.
2: You haven't been away working, that kind of thing?
7: No. No, I've been an at-home mom for...
2: But there wasn't a period where you were sick or away or taken away or anything like
7: no.
2: that? How did he adjust to... Well, he was one when your daughter came along?
7: Yes.
2: All right. Okay.
0: Yeah.
2: Any, no aggression in the house or anything like that?
7: No.
2: Okay. Yeah, it's fine.
0: All right.
2: You'll see what it'll be what it's going to be.
0: Get him, get him like a shotgun and a Molly Hatchet CD, and let's see if we can't lure him back over here.
7: He loves playing swords, and he loves playing outer space stuff.
0: All right.
7: One of his favorite cartoons is Dragon Ball Z, so he's still all boy.
2: Some of this is just individuating from mom. It really is. It's dealing with the distance from mom.
0: Why is he dressing like mom?
2: Well, they start taking on aspects of mom as a way of managing the fact they're pulling away from her. It's a fetish. That's what fetish is.
0: Marched over to the neighbors and announced he was a drag queen.
2: That's fine.
0: That'd be pretty funny for the neighbors. I'll tell you, I may get my kid to do that even if they don't want to. It'd be fun for the neighbors.
2: Well, that'd be healthy.
0: don't read too much into it. And it really is not a whole lot you can do about it anyway.
2: No.
0: If he's hell-bent on this lifestyle. You're fine.
2: It doesn't mean a damn thing.
0: Hide the cosmetics. It doesn't mean anything, but you'd be freaked out if your sons were marching around announcing the drag queens, Drew. You know you would. Thank you. Skyler?
13: Hey, what's up? Adam, you're a funny bastard.
0: Hey, thanks, Skyler. You're 20. What's up?
13: Hey, also, I just want to say, Drew, my friends and I have been noticing lately you've been funny, too.
2: Oh, really?
0: Yeah.
13: You've been chiming in. I think Adam's been teaching you well.
2: Yeah, he has been. You are my master.
0: He's hysterical, like when he punches the microphone and then smacks it with his coffee mug.
2: Yeah, I picked up a good new trick tonight.
0: Yeah.
13: Gas or what?
0: Yeah.
2: You are my teacher.
0: He's got the gas going. He's hysterical.
13: Well, basically, what we're wondering is, one of our friends has had a crush on this really hot chick for a long time, and nothing seems to be moving there. And we're wondering, how long do the dibs last? You know, I mean, what's the etiquette there? What if he never nabs her after like a year?
2: They mean there's more than one interested in your little group,
13: right?
2: Is it?
13: You know, why would you not be interested in this chick? You know, she's the best.
0: Who is the girl
2: in relation to you guys
0: to the group?
2: Yeah.
0: Yes,
13: she's, you know, she's just a friend.
2: She's a friend to everybody,
13: right?
0: Who brought her into the group?
13: He did. It's his friend.
2: Bad times.
13: He met her first.
0: Mm-hmm.
2: Where did he meet her?
13: But. You know, how long do you wait?
2: Where did he meet her?
13: Through like a theater group kind of thing, and I do short films and stuff, so he's kind of brought her in to act in a movie that I'm doing.
0: You know. Okay, couple of questions.
13: Okay.
0: Has he made a move?
13: No.
0: He will not make a move. He got into the friendship thing,
13: right?
0: And he's now screwed up because he's in too deep.
13: Probably.
2: I think, though, you guys need to throw down the gauntlet.
0: Right.
2: Yeah. Say, look, hey, if you make the move, great, it's yours. But otherwise, we reserve the right to move in.
0: Do you think she has an interest in you?
13: Oh, I don't know. I mean, who knows? We all would hope she has an interest in us. You know, we'd like to find out. But, you know, you don't want to step on your friend's toes because he had dibs, you know?
2: Yeah, but he... Now
0: well,
2: he,
0: that's not the way my friends thought.
2: Oh.
0: It was every a-hole for themselves. And You know, I'll tell you, one of the greatest stories ever. I know I've told this on the air, but it just bears repeating, is when my buddy buddy Ray was carrying on with my buddy Chris's girlfriend.
2: Oh, yeah.
0: And these are two big, volatile guys. I mean, you know them now in their later 30s. You should have seen them at 21, 22.
2: No.
0: About 20 pounds heavier and a lot more beaked up on testosterone and drugs and stuff.
2: No.
0: And Ray was carrying on with Chris's girl, and they'd been boyfriend-girlfriend for a long time. And, you know, if Chris found out, you know, someone could have died kind of thing. And at a party once, my friend Snake, he walked in on Ray and this girl making out. And he was dumbfounded. He couldn't believe it. And the first thing he wanted to do was go tell Chris, because he's one of Chris's good friends. And they grabbed him and said, no, don't do it. I mean, this is going to be holy hell if he finds out. And Todd said, look, if you make out with me, I won't tell. I love this story. And she was like, are you high? And he's like, all right, I'm going back to the party. I'm going to go tell Chris. And they like stopped him. And Ray said, make out with him.
2: For how long? Did he keep going, now I want you to do X, Y,
0: Z? No, they just made out. I mean, like tongues and everything while Ray stood there. I love that
2: story.
0: What kind of
2: just garbage did you hang out with?
0: That's good thinking. It's like thinking on the fly. And how often do you have a guy who's in love with a chick saying, make out with him.
2: Ordering him.
0: Use your tongue.
2: Except I can easily imagine Ray to do that. No problem.
0: All right, so anyway, you need to tell him, yes, I agree with Drew. You need to say to him, look, it's time to ass or get off the pot.
2: Yeah, you have 2 weeks. You get it together. Let it be known.
0: You need to ask her out.
2: Yeah, and if you know, it doesn't work out, let us have at it.
0: And, by the way, you're doing the guy a favor by telling him to get going with
2: it. And you're doing the woman a favor, too. She may be attracted to one of these guys and be wondering why they're not letting it be known.
0: Thank you. All right, let's speak to Sage, who's 16. Sage?
14: Hi.
0: Hey.
14: Yeah. My friends and, like, my family are starting to suspect that I'm subconsciously, like, racist against my own race or something.
0: Your friends and your family are what?
14: They're suggesting that subconsciously I'm maybe, like, racist against my own race or something.
2: Why? What's happening?
14: Because, like, most of my friends are, like, white, and the guys I date, they're also white and stuff.
2: Do you go to a school where you don't have a lot of opportunity to interact with African-American? Are you African-American?
14: Yeah. I mean, because, like, they don't really, like, talk to me that much because, you know, I don't have a big butt or, like, I don't speak Ebonics or something, you know?
2: Well, those statements sound a little racist. They're a little angry, at least.
0: Well, you're black. You can say whatever you want.
2: Yeah, but it's not like...
0: That's the rule.
2: I mean... She got a little bit gritty.
0: Energy,
2: yeah, a little energy. It's not like, hey, they don't talk to me. I don't know. I just have a chance to meet them. I only talk to me because I don't talk Ebonics.
14: No.
2: That's wild.
14: Really, it's really like that. I mean, like, I'll say something, and they'll kind of, like, look at me like, what is she saying? She's, like, kind of using higher diction there.
2: Yeah, maybe it's the way you're saying it that they feel sort of put off, though.
0: Bitch! Well, listen. Don't listen to Drew. You're more attracted to white guys than you are to black guys.
14: Yeah, I don't like the gold teeth and stuff.
0: Well, hold on a second. First off, not all of them have gold teeth.
14: I'm
0: there's
14: not
0: like
14: saying that.
0: 25% of blacks don't have gold teeth. I just read something.
14: I'm not saying that. Just like most of the guys who like try and come up and talk to me, they're either like 30 and, you know, they like use the pickup lines or like, how you doing or something.
0: Right, all right. Mexicans have silver teeth, right? They don't have the gold teeth. Blacks have the gold teeth.
15: There's no racial bigotry here.
2: But you wouldn't like any guy treating you like that, right?
14: Yeah.
2: That's not a race thing.
0: Okay.
2: I want to probe into a little bit mm-hmm. here is why every time she mentions black guys, immediately follows a dig. I mean, immediately.
14: No, it's not like that. It's just like the guys, I'm not saying like all black guys are like this because, you know, but like the guys I've met, you know.
0: Yeah.
14: Or have been that way. I'm not going to say stuff about people I don't even meet.
0: Well, let me float this theory. Don't you think, as trying to figure out a non-racial way to say this, but don't you think black guys are at their blackest when they're like 17, 18, and 19?
2: Culturally.
0: Then there's more like yo-yo-yo in a 19-year-old black guy than there is a 40-year-old black guy?
14: Well, like guys who like more guys who come on to me are like in their like early 30s and stuff.
0: Oh, really?
14: Yeah.
0: Okay. Well, look, what for whatever reason, you're not attracted to black guys, just like there's white guys who are only into Asian chicks. Like, no, everyone has kind of their preference. Do you know what I mean? I got a black friend who's only into Asian chicks.
16: Number one.
0: He's totally screwed, by the way.
2: Why?
0: Because they're all come from that culture. They don't want to date them black guys.
2: Well, it's the Koreans.
0: He's making it hard on himself. Oh, the Koreans? Well, he'll take anything. All right. Sage.
14: Yeah.
0: And so, beside you not wanting to date them, are you saying things? I mean, your family's black, right?
14: Yeah.
0: Are you saying things in front of them?
14: No, I'm not saying, like I'm not, like, a bigot or anything. It's just, like, my sister, she, like, dates, like, a lot of black guys, and she has all these black friends, and my friends are, like Asian and white and stuff. And
0: yeah, that's good. We got some diversity going there. Yeah. I mean, I don't know. I think maybe you're thinking about it too much.
2: Mm, the family.
14: It just really shocked me when they said, and I'm like, you're probably, like, racist. I mean, you don't go out with black guys or anything and stuff, and you listen to this kind of music, and look at the way you dress and stuff.
0: Well, what do you listen to?
14: I listen to Korn. Everybody listen to Korn, okay?
0: Oh, okay. Hey, listen to Korn, right?
2: Notice the acknowledgments to Adam Carolla at the Korn album.
0: Let me float this. I don't like the premise or the theory that everyone's got to stick by their own race.
2: No, I agree with you.
0: I was just thinking about it the other day. There's millions and millions of white kids who listen to black music, and that's what they're into. I mean, the executive producer of The Man Show, the guy's albino white. He only listens to, like, funk and soul.
2: Who?
0: You know, Daniel Kelson's all he listens to.
2: That's comical, though.
0: Yeah, it is, but that's all he listens to. No one gives him a hard time.
2: Now your theory's shot. People should stick to their own stuff. Daniel, sort of, Daniel, it's disturbing thinking about him.
0: Plenty of white people like black music, right. And most black people like black music. And you're a black chick who likes white music. So that's fine.
14: I didn't know you can see music. You know, I thought you can just hear it. But
2: you know, this is a topic we could spin on this all night.
0: Okay.
2: Really could.
0: Sage.
2: I detect a little energy in Sage. I think you need to examine what you're angry about and look at that.
14: Angry?
0: Well, let me ask you this. Do you have any, like, do you like your dad?
14: No.
2: Okay.
0: You don't.
2: Well, there you
0: okay,
2: go.
0: So there's a black male. And there's an example of a black male you don't like, and that's a very important black male in your life.
2: They all then become like dad, or you at least expect them to be like dad.
0: Right.
2: Or you expect them to make you feel the way dad made you feel. Did your dad strike you or hit you?
14: He used to sexually abuse me a lot.
2: Okay.
0: Okay.
2: All right, well, there you go.
0: Look, that's enough.
2: Yeah.
0: Do you know what I'm saying?
2: But
0: understand that may be where it's coming from, Sage.
2: And you listen to this show. You hear how people, particularly when women dislike their fathers for various reasons, all men become dad. That's it.
0: But look, what about this theory? Isn't this sort of how the human psyche works? You grow up, you get attacked by a German Shepherd. When you're three, you're scared of German Shepherds. You don't like them.
2: No, you become a veterinarian.
0: Oh, shut up.
2: It's true.
0: Just go, shut
2: and
0: up.
2: And then at nine, you're afraid of them.
0: Oh, would you shut up and just go along with me?
2: Right.
0: You get attacked by a German Shepherd. You see a German Shepherd coming down the street.
2: You freak out.
0: You get scared.
2: Yeah.
0: Okay. She was sexually abused by a black man who was her dad. Now she's a little freaked out by black guys.
2: Yep.
0: Doesn't want any part of them.
2: Right.
0: I think that's natural.
2: Mm.
0: She needs to work. And I'll tell you what Sage needs to do. Date white guys all you want. Meanwhile, get a little therapy. Not for the black part, but for the rape part, for the sexual abuse part. And I bet things slowly start to come into focus. Yes?
2: Yeah, maybe.
0: All right. We'll take a little break. When we come back, we'll be back.
17: Loveline, we'll be right back. Call on the 1-800-LOVE.
0: Hey, everybody, it's Loveline. I'm just finishing my nuts here. Phone number 1-800-LOVE-191. What's happening there, Drew?
2: This is hysterical. Let's go to this.
0: Oh, it is?
2: This question I've never heard on Loveline.
0: Really?
2: Yeah. Jason.
0: 15 years. Never heard it.
2: 20,
0: Jason?
2: What's going on?
18: Hello, how you doing?
0: Go ahead.
18: All right. I'm 20 years old, and I had never been to a strip club until about last week.
0: Mm-hmm.
18: And when I got there, of course, my friends made me get a lap dance.
0: Uh-huh.
18: And so I got a lap dance, and just to let you know, just first sight of this girl, she's like pretty much the most beautiful girl I've ever seen in my life.
0: Right.
18: And then I have her sitting there in front of me, just shaking her butt in my face and putting my face between her breasts. And I got to say, I pretty much fallen in love, and I can't stop thinking about her at all.
2: And so what's the question?
18: So, I mean, is there any way to tell if, like, a stripper is actually into you, or is it just she wants your money, and then so give her your money?
2: How do you tell if a stripper likes you?
0: Well, they hang out. They'll hang out when they're off the clock with you.
2: Well, they'll come find you?
0: Yeah, I mean, they'll sit there. They'll let a song or two pass, and they'll just sit there and chat with you. If you're not feeding them money, and you don't look like a high roller.
18: Okay.
2: Otherwise, they keep... Otherwise, they keep asking.
18: Does that count if she gave you a lap dance, like a couple songs extra for free?
2: No.
0: You see, it's all very hard to tell with the strippers because they're a diabolical breed. Their whole job... See, basically, you know how a car salesman's job is to have you believe that you trust him?
2: Yeah.
0: Like where he puts his arm around you and goes, look, I don't normally do this for guys, but you seem like a pretty good guy, and I'm going to level with you. And then he gives you a whole big line of BS about how you have to buy the winter zinc protection for another $1,400 and all that nonsense. Strippers are experts at making each and every guy feel special. You know what I'm saying? And they think that way they can bilk more money out of them.
2: They can.
0: Now, on the other hand, Jason, I, as a civilian... Not the superstar, genius, sage, millionaire, literally millionaire Adam Carolla that you guys all hear now on your radio. I, as a civilian, picked up a stripper and made her my girlfriend.
2: How did you do that?
0: I went back to the same club.
2: How many times?
0: Oh, not like 4,500 or something like that. I just went.
2: I just sat there. And would you ask for her?
0: Some days I didn't go afternoons. I just went in the evening.
2: Did you just ask for her?
0: I went there and went there and went there. Her stage name was Catlin. Uh-huh. And I'd always announce to my buddies, let's go for a CAT scan, I'd always say.
2: They must have thought, oh, Carol, you were so lame. You were so pathetic.
0: I dug her. She was hot. And we went over there and actually... one of my friends who is now divorced, but for his bachelor party, we went there, and I got a ride home from her, and, you know.
2: That was like the 400th time you were there?
0: Or? Yeah, yeah. So, Jason.
18: Yeah.
0: The important thing is the strippers deal with a lot of maniacs, a lot of guys they're scared of.
18: All right, well, here's
0: so you got to show up time and time again and let her know you're safe.
18: That's the thing, though. I actually have shown up a couple times, and I actually became friends with the doorman.
0: Mm-hmm.
18: And he was friends with her, and one night, we actually, all of us, a bunch of strippers and I and the doorman, we went to Denny's and ate, and since then, I've been having her call me, saying if I'm going to go to the club. Now, is that she's calling me to go to the club to throw down some more money?
0: Hold on a second. You've been having her call you, or she's been calling
18: you? She'll call me to see if I'm going to the club. Not like, hey, do you want to go do something sometime? It's... Hey, are you going to be at the club tonight? Because I'm going to be there.
0: Are you a real good-looking guy?
18: I wouldn't say I'm ugly, but I wouldn't say I'm really good-looking.
2: Why just that?
0: Have you slept with many women?
18: Yeah.
0: You have?
18: Yes.
0: Now, why is it a guy who's closed as many deals as you've closed can't close a deal on a stripper who's calling him at home?
18: It seems a little awkward to me.
0: How many women have you slept with?
18: Five.
0: It's not a whole lot of closing going on there, but that's all right. That's
18: fine. Well, I've done my fair share of seducing without actually having sex.
0: What do you mean, like third base?
18: Yeah.
2: No, okay. Jason.
0: I'm trying to figure out. Here's what I'm trying to figure out about Jason. He sounds a little spazzy on the phone.
2: Yeah.
0: Yet he's no stranger to the ladies, and he's picked up a few in his day. He's already weaseled his way into this stripper's life. And somehow, she's calling him at home. I'm not sure if I believe it, but let's just say, why he can't pick it up from that point?
2: You know, some of these women are very disturbed, and so he may be sort of...
0: How dare you?
2: Listen, there's a lot of...
0: No.
2: Listen, there's a lot of personality pathology there, and, he may be picking up on that and not figuring out how to deal with it.
0: She's just trying to get through college. Jason?
18: Yeah.
0: The next time she calls you, you ask her if she wants to go out and get a cup of coffee when she gets off.
16: Okay.
2: What if she says, oh, yeah, me and my friends are planning to do that?
0: Well,
2: we'll see you.
0: You just keep working it. You got to get her outside that club, and you got to get her alone.
16: Well, that's also hard because she also has a kid.
0: Yeah. Does she have to go right home after that?
16: I don't know. I haven't really talked to her on a personal basis much.
0: Look,
16: except for when I'm at the club, then...
0: How does the part go where she's calling you at home, though?
16: Well, because when we were at Denny's, I gave her my number, said, you can call me if you ever want to hang out.
0: And you didn't call her?
16: No.
0: You don't have...
16: I don't do that. I don't get girls' phone numbers. I do it the other way, where I give them my phone number.
0: Yeah, I'm that way, too, because you know what? I got a chick's phone number once. Next thing you know, I was getting a blowjob. I learned a valuable lesson. No more getting numbers from chicks. I don't know. And, you know, I'm at the point where I don't even answer the phone. Could be a chick calling. Smart. Smart move. Shrewd. Yes.
2: We've had a whole rash of callers.
0: I
2: had their special rules. Their rules.
0: Listen, are you an expert or are you a novice? Because you're telling me both. You know, you got this stripper calling you. Next time she calls, you say, yep, I'm coming in. Here's what you do. I'm coming into the club, but I'm coming in a little bit late. So, how about I swing by, get a lap dance or two, and then we'll go out and get a cup of coffee afterward. All right? That's it. All right. And believe me, she's got the kid. She's working at a strip club. There's some baggage there.
2: Yeah, that's the point. He may be picking up on that, not knowing quite what to do with it.
0: No, he's not picking up on that. He's just not. He's trying to make a move on her, and he can't figure it out.
2: Because the stuff she's putting
0: she's
2: out.
0: She's sending mixed messages?
2: Yeah.
0: Oh, not that she's sending scary messages?
2: Right. It's just an awkward situation. She may not know whether to exploit or not this guy. You know what I mean?
0: All right.
2: She's calling the dude at home. Maybe he's spending tons of money at the club. So she's like, hey, come on in.
0: I hate those dicks with that. I don't get their number policy. I give out mine. Makes me feel like an idiot. You know what I mean?
2: Yeah, by the way, that basically means you're just too scared to call someone.
0: Yeah. Stacy?
19: Yeah?
0: You're 24?
19: Yep.
0: What's up?
19: I wanted to ask Dr. Drew a question about hepatitis. Back in October, I was diagnosed with hepatitis B.
2: Yeah.
19: And I was wondering, how bad is it actually on your liver to drink alcohol?
2: Do you still have it?
19: Yeah, it doesn't go away.
2: So you have chronic B, not acute B, but chronic B.
19: I don't know. I don't know the difference between the two.
2: One goes away and the other doesn't.
0: Is acute mean goes away?
2: Acute means sudden and, you know, intense.
0: They always kind of use it as sudden and intense. Yeah. They don't use the go away
2: part. Well, it means chronic means it persists.
0: All right.
19: Well, the doctor said it was not going to go away.
2: You have B, not C. Is that right?
19: Right. I have B.
2: All right. The people that get cirrhosis with chronic viral hepatitis are the ones that drink, period. So if you want cirrhosis and you want liver cancer, keep using alcohol.
0: How much can she drink?
2: None.
19: None?
2: Mm-mm. How did you get hepatitis B, just out of curiosity?
19: I'm not sure. I believe I got it from a tattoo.
2: You're not, never tried IV drugs?
19: No.
2: Never slept with an IV drug user?
19: No. Nope. And I've had the same boyfriend for a little over a year and a half, and he's been tested, and he doesn't have it. And I'm on Depo-Vera, so we have sex without condoms.
2: Hmm. Are you starting to practice safe sex now, or did you get him the vaccine?
19: No, he got the vaccine. He's all done with that.
2: All right, good.
19: We used condoms after I was diagnosed until he was done with his shot.
2: Good.
0: Drew, what's the liver doctor called? The
2: hepatologist.
0: Hepatologist. Damn, I just talked to him. No drinking at all?
2: No drinking.
0: Let me say this, Drew.
2: Mm.
0: I run into it with the cigarette smokes, you know? I've cut back on cigarettes. I don't smoke that much. Nah, I don't do the man show. I don't smoke during the day now. You know what I don't like? And this is a medical thing. I always see it as it pertains to cigarettes, but it does to booze sometimes, too. Somehow, in the medical community, you can definitely make the distinction between a guy who eats a steak once or twice a week or has a chili burger once or twice a week and a guy who's living off of junk food.
2: There's a
0: difference.
2: Not necessarily, but go ahead.
0: Well, look, when you talk about a guy's diet, you'll let any patient of yours slip up a little bit once in a while.
2: He has
0: a generally good diet.
2: Oh, sure.
0: But if the guy's living over Dwiener schnitzel, you're going to say something.
2: Right.
0: Now, the thing about cigarettes I've always found, medical people, whatever. You know, you say to somebody, look, I smoke 5 ultralight cigarettes. That's bad. You got to quit. Got to quit. You go, listen, there's guys who smoke 3 packs of Marlboro Reds. The same thing. That's no different. I don't think they believe you is what it is.
2: Yeah.
0: But if this girl, but it's always the same rap. It's like, no, you can't do it. No, you got to quit,
2: Well, nicotine, it's risks for different things at different intensity of use. Any use of nicotine can put your risk for vascular disease, any. If you want the lung cancer and the emphysema, you got to smoke the 3 packs a day.
0: Right.
2: But you smoke one cigarette a day, you're putting yourself at risk for heart disease.
0: You're putting yourself at risk, but as big a risk as if you smoke another 19 of them in that day?
2: Probably not.
0: I know, but why so hard with that? Why is it like the same?
2: Yeah.
0: Why is every doctor say, no, you smoke one? No, you might as well just get a job at Philip Morris testing cigarettes. No, it's no different. No, why? Why? What's so different about the goddamn cigarettes than anything else? I mean, like I said, if you said, look, I ate a chili dog, they'd be like, all right, yeah, I ate 20 chili dogs. They'd say that'd be a big difference. Right? I mean, she has a liver problem. She drinks a glass of wine, that's bad. She drinks a bottle of wine, that's bad. It's real bad, right?
2: Yeah. But
0: why do we got to get into that? Just none.
2: Because
0: we don't believe them with the glass, the one glass.
2: Well, there is that issue, sure.
0: That's my theory. Yeah. Nobody believes it.
2: Yeah. Well, I mean, let's see. If you had chronic hepatitis, you wouldn't be thinking about drinking. You'd be like, holy Christ, I got to figure out a way to make sure that I don't get cirrhosis here. And when you look at people that get cirrhosis, they all use alcohol. The risks of cirrhosis go up astronomically when you use alcohol, whatever that means.
0: All right. We'll take ourselves a little break. I got to yell more, Drew, about this off the air, and we'll be right back.
17: Love Line, 1-800-LOVE-191. We'll be right back.
0: Yeah. Drew dropped a good gas bomb in here during the break. It's bad times over here. Usually my first line of defense is taking my T-shirt and putting the crew neck right around the nose and breathing some of my own scent and using the filtration that is woven into the natural cotton fibers. But I'm wearing a goddamn polyester button-up shirt, and it's worthless.
2: You've been wearing that shirt since the Man Show wrap party. How long has the Man Show been wrapped?
0: We're going to take the
2: how
0: calls.
2: How long?
0: 3 weeks.
2: Okay.
0: A month.
2: All right,
0: Let me give everyone some insight into how lazy I am. Do you know why I've been wearing this shirt every night?
2: Because you're lazy.
0: Yes. Because I live in a house that has an upstairs and a downstairs.
2: Oh, my God.
0: And this shirt has remained downstairs.
2: Yeah.
0: And when it comes time to get dressed to do the show, I'm so lazy, I don't want to walk upstairs.
2: Yeah.
0: So I get whatever's downstairs is whatever I wear. That's why I'm wearing shorts. I never wear shorts. These happen to me downstairs. That is how lazy I am. David?
20: Yeah.
0: You're 15. What's up?
20: Me and my girlfriend have been going out for about a year now.
0: Mm-hmm.
20: And she is becoming friends with a guy. And, you know, they've known each other for a while. And there was probably some attraction, like, right before we went out. And I'm wondering if it's, like, okay to be jealous or, like, be uneasy about that.
0: How do you know there was attraction?
20: Because she told me.
2: What do you mean they're talking?
20: I mean, they're, like, becoming closer and closer friends.
2: Mm. Mm. What you're sensing is what his motivation is. And you know he's sort of got the eye of the tiger going a little bit, right?
20: Yeah.
2: And do you trust her? Has she told you that she's not?
0: Hold on. Drew has the ass of the hippo going tonight. He's farting up this whole studio.
2: Please.
0: Yeah. yeah, I would be worried about this, David.
2: It's a little disrespectful of her in terms of protecting your feelings.
20: Yeah.
2: However, isn't this just what 15, 16, 17-year-olds do?
0: Yes.
2: They're busy trying to gratify themselves and get some esteem and validation. And
0: well, you know what they do? It just struck me. You spend your whole childhood pushing your parents, seeing how much they'll take.
2: Yeah.
0: And then you go right from that to your boyfriend or girlfriend.
2: Right.
0: You start pushing on them to see when they'll snap, how much they'll take.
20: And I don't want to do that. It's just like...
2: No, she's doing that to you.
20: Oh.
0: Well, what do you mean she's moving along with this guy?
20: It's not that she's moving along. It's just like they're becoming friends. And I trust her completely. I'm not worried about her cheating on me or anything. I'm worried about, like,
2: Him.
20: Her becoming attracted to him and then them leaving me.
0: Do you know the guy at all?
20: Oh, yeah. I know him, like, pretty well, I guess.
0: Yeah? Is he a charming guy?
20: Yeah.
0: Would you blow him? Be honest.
20: I might.
0: Yeah. Well, me too. Okay. I think you should have a little talk with her.
20: Okay.
0: And here's how you

0: Wouldn't that make you uncomfortable? I mean, it's not a great feeling. See, bring it up there. Flip-flop it that way. Don't start yelling at her.
1: Okay. Is she giving you any of this, though? You know, you're being too uptight. I want to be with my friends, this kind of thing.
2: No, she doesn't do that. All right.
0: Okay. Do the old flip-flop. Pick one of her hot friends and use her as an example. Juan?
3: Yeah.
0: You're 25?
3: Yeah.
0: What's up?
3: Well, actually, I wanted to make a comment about Sage, you know, about as far as her disliking black males.
0: Right.
3: That have cornrows and stuff like that.
0: Right.
3: Can't really judge a book by its cover.
0: Right.
3: Granted enough, we already catch hell. I mean, I don't know if I'm allowed to say that.
0: Yeah, you can.
3: Sure. Okay, we catch hell as it is, as being young black men. But also, she should remember that as a black woman, she's mother of creation first. And that she won't, if she don't take the hatred out of her heart, she'll wind up becoming just like what she hates.
1: Because yeah.
3: She didn't forgive.
1: Right.
3: You know?
1: Figure she thinks she should forgive her father for what happened to her, is what you're saying.
3: Exactly.
1: Right?
3: And at the same time, also remember, just because your father done that to you, doesn't necessarily mean that someone else will. You know?
0: Yeah. That's all rational thought.
3: Yeah.
0: I mean, and you're right on paper, but this is a girl that was traumatized sexually by her father, and that's burned into her psyche.
3: Exactly.
0: And she's a young woman, and she's not worked those issues out yet, so she still has... She's still being driven by that energy.
1: But you know, it, just like you had an analogy with a German shepherd walking up after a three-year-old was bitten by the dog, you know, Juan's making the point that, you know, walk up and pet the dogs and, you know that some of them are okay. And
0: you're saying black men are dogs?
1: No, relax. And Juan, it sounds like a nice guy and it wants to remind her that there are some decent guys out there and
0: right.
1: to be open to it. And that's appropriate.
0: Juan is right, but, you know, and I don't want to play devil's advocate here, but... It's so hard to talk away things that people feel.
1: Oh, yeah.
0: Especially when they're young. And that's why she needs to do some work on herself. But,
3: yeah, but not going to no psychiatrist. They just is crazy. In order to be a psychiatrist, you got to be crazy also.
0: I do agree with that, but this is a person that was severely traumatized, and she needs whatever it is, whether it's going to a shrink or joining a group or something, she needs to hash out those feelings.
3: She needs God first.
0: All right. Well, God first.
3: Yeah.
0: And it may, and especially if God tells her to go to the shrink.
3: Nah, I doubt that.
0: All right, Juan. What's up with all the black guys named Juan, by the way? Do you know there's like an inordinate amount of black guys named Juan?
1: No.
0: There's Juan. There's a lot of Juan. A lot of black Juan guys. Juan. I thought, when did that become a black name? I thought that was a Mexican name there. And, Juan.
1: Mexican?
0: Mexican.
1: Oh.
0: Oh, I see. Brooke?
4: Yeah?
0: You're 13. What's up?
4: Well, I have this, like, really strange death fetish. Like, whenever I masturbate, I can't get off unless I think about killing the person that I'm thinking of being with, you know?
1: Oh, how interesting.
0: Perfectly normal, perfectly healthy.
1: Like she's a black widow spider.
0: Mm-hmm.
1: She has sex with them and eats them. Like a praying mantis.
4: Yeah, I have like this thing where I like, or I get like fantasize about like ripping their heart out and like eating it. It's like really strange.
0: Mm-hmm.
1: Wow.
4: Most of the time I like think, I have like this huge obsession with like Korn and Jonathan Davis. Usually I think about doing it with him and then like slitting his throat and then it's like really strange.
1: I'm sure he's very, very pleased with these preoccupations.
0: Yeah, that's why they have security. Yeah,
1: well,
0: what happened to you? Anything?
4: No, not that I can remember. I mean, I haven't had anybody close to me, like, die or anything.
0: You ever get physically abused?
4: I remember one incident when I was, like, 4 with my dad.
1: What happened?
4: Me and my brother were, like, laughing upstairs, and then he came up and told me, you know, just shut up, and then we just kept on laughing, and then he came up and he grabbed me by my arm, and he, like, threw me down the stairs, and then, threw me out the door, and then like my mom came back out and got me and like kicked my dad out, and then he came back and he was better and everything, but I think he had an alcohol problem or something.
0: All right, well, it's starting to come together.
1: Yeah, and there's some theories that the wanting to destroy the things that you connect with or love is the result of envy.

0: that you soil it by getting it, by having it, and then you have to destroy it because it's been soiled by being connected with you.
1: Eating
2: that
1: hard,
2: makes
1: though.
2: Sense. Yeah, I mean, I've had a lot of problems lately.
0: Yeah.
1: All right.
2: Like depression and cutting myself and stuff.
0: Yeah, this is all part of that whole process.
2: And it's just like, I just like think it's like really strange. And
1: I had a fantasy once that I raped a donut and then ate it, but that's...
0: A little different.
1: That's different.
0: A little softer
2: yeah,
0: core.
2: A little bit different.
1: Yeah.
2: Yeah.
0: Oh, you're getting treatment? You're stable?
2: No. I'm kind of just like, I have an older brother and a younger sister, so I'm kind of like, I've always been like the really kind of, I've never had any problems really, so my parents really never, like, they always kind of just thought I was like this really independent person.
0: Well, now, but it sounds like you're getting some problems, yes?
2: Yeah, but I mean, I don't feel comfortable talking to them about it.
0: What if you went to Al-Anon?
2: Huh?
0: What if you went to Alateen, something like that, a place with other teenagers who have similar...
2: Well, that's what I've been trying to do. Like, I called a few nights ago, and they told me to dial this, like, 1-800-SUICIDE thing, and I tried that and stuff. But, I mean, they told me to tell my parents and everything.
0: Give me that hotline number. Who told you that?
2: Someone there. I'm not sure who it was.
0: Book there. Hold on a second. I'm going to get you Alateen.
1: All right, talk to her off the air, would you? Brooke?
2: Yeah.
1: Hang on a second.
2: Okay.
1: Drew's going to give you some numbers off the air, okay?
2: Okay.
1: You call those numbers. Meanwhile, see if you can go vegan so you don't eat any guy's hearts after you have sex with him, right? And don't get pregnant.
2: Okay.
1: Don't get strung out on smack.
0: I have a number for you. It's 818-760-7122. 818-760-7122. They'll have a referral for Alateen for you.
1: All right, that's local?
0: Yeah.
1: She's calling from Claremont.
0: Yeah, that's the most local phone number I've got there.
1: All right. We'll take a break.

0: Thank you.
1: Here we go.
0: That's it.
1: Shocking.
0: Fantabulous. This is it for the week, right?
1: Oh, yeah.
0: We're wrapped up?
1: Next week, Afro Man.
0: That's right.
1: Kevin Smith.
0: Oh, yes, from Silent Bob and Bob and Silent Bob and Jay Strike Back. A movie I think I used to be in.
1: Used to be.
0: I think he may have cut me out of it.
1: Oh, that's so funny.
0: That's funny. We'll have to get back. Oh, but don't worry. I made no money on it. You know, it was one of these things. It's like, hey, you want to do this movie? Yeah. How much? No pay, but it's great exposure. Well, okay, go down. Hey, you've been cut out of it. All right, where's the pay now? I'm going to ask Kevin Smith where the pay is when we see him next week. So until next time. Oh, I want to thank producer Ann for putting her feminine stink on the show and doing a wonderful job, as always. I want to thank Damien for he was getting pretty close to getting fired midweek, but really making a comeback later on. And, of course, Anderson, who's just never stops weaving the magic behind that board. Ann will be gone all next week and sorely missed. So until next time. And I bet you if he didn't tell me he was gone, I wouldn't have noticed until Wednesday. This is Adam Carolla for Dr. Drew saying mahalo.
2: But also she should remember that as a black woman, she's mother of creation.
3: This has been Loveline. The opinions expressed on this show are not necessarily those of the staff, management, sponsors, or this station. The producer for Loveline is Ann Wilkins Engel. Loveline is a presentation of Westwood One Entertainment.
4: Loveline is meant for an adult audience. Listener discretion is advised.
5: What is this?
3: Adam Carolla and Dr. Drew.
6: Loveline, coast to coast.
5: Oh, really? I'm hearing a weird feed.
1: I'm hearing your voice before Anderson gave you the cue. How about that? Welcome to Westwood One.
5: I got a problem here, technically.
1: Here, use this. There you go.
5: Drew. Gives me his headphones. Drew, you listen to my headphones? Yeah. What are you hearing?
1: A severe a delay of about 30 seconds.
5: And a lot of static?
1: And a lot of static.
5: All right, yeah. Well, let's take the headphones off.
1: All right.
5: All right.
1: Good times.
5: We'll get that cleared up. We just don't need to take any calls tonight. Why do we got to take these goddamn calls every night? These kids are bringing me down. Anderson, I don't understand what happened. You check everything four or five times before we go on the air each and every night.
1: There you go. Magic.
5: My host button wasn't pushed in.
1: Turn that up a little bit.
5: All right. All right, why don't you give me my headphones
1: back? Hold on, here you go. I'm fixing them for you. Turn the volume up. There you go.
5: Just don't worry.

0: I got it now. All right, got your headphones on?
1: Yeah, good
0: times. All right, we're good times?
1: There we are.
0: All right.
1: Oh, yeah.
0: All right, so Sarah Rue was supposed to come in here tonight. She is...
1: not here.
0: She's not here. She's a redhead chick from barely working or almost on the top of something. Less than perfect is where she's from. And I was thinking to myself, hey, she's the star of a show.
1: A movie, like, right?
0: No, Drew.
1: A TV show.
0: That's right, a TV show. That's what I call this show.
1: Ah, got it.
0: It was a movie. I say star of a movie.
1: Got it.
0: But she's the star of a show. And we usually get the wacky neighbor, perhaps one of the kids, if there's at least three kids in the show, or some ancillary office person or something. But Sarah Rue is actually the star of the show Less Than Perfect, and I thought, that's odd that we're getting the star of a show in here. And no sooner did I have that thought than my phone rang, and it was producer Ann telling us that she canceled. But here's the beauty of this, and I mean it, and I'm not bitter about it. Anybody wants to cancel, feel free to cancel. No guest is like no work for me.
1: Mm-hmm.
0: I don't have to pretend to be interested. I don't have to read new bios. It sort of reminds me of when I was in school and I would come in and notice there was a substitute school teacher.
1: Or they were going to show a movie.
0: Oh, yeah.
1: You like that?
0: You want to know what a god-awful student I was, Drew? I looked at the reel to see how big the reel was. Like, once in a while, like, you'd see the projector, and it was like, oh, well, holy Christ, there may be a movie, hold on. And then you look for the reel. If you see that big reel, the one that's about 13 inches across, you're like, this is good. This may bring us 10 minutes into tomorrow's class.
1: Oh, yeah.
0: You know? But if you see that mini one, it's like, that's an 8 minute with a quiz.
1: Yes.
0: Oh, Christ, we're screwed. Now I got to start a diversion fire. Anything but actually do any studying. But anyway, Sarah Rue's not here. That's great. I'm not being facetious or vindictive or anything like that. I'm just saying I actually mean it.
2: Yeah, whatever.
0: It's good for us, Drew, yes?
1: Good times.
0: We get to know each other.
1: Mm.
0: Mm-hmm. You watch Saddam Hussein do his interview?
1: I've been hearing about it, though.
0: First off, he's doing a lot of ass kissing, which I like in a dictator. You know, and another thing, there's a couple things. Okay, A, he was bragging that in 95 he was elected with 99.9% of the vote, and then in 2002 he got 100% of the vote. Now, to me, that smacks of strong-arm tactics. Like, it's like if you get elected with 71% of the vote, I say, wow, this is a popular guy.
1: Adam, he was the only candidate. I want to know how he got 99.5. How did that? People must have written in other candidates. And those people were killed, probably.
0: I think another couple voted for our.
1: He was the only candidate.
0: Yeah. But, you know, like, again, back to high school, when someone would run for assistant treasurer, and they would run unopposed,
1: right.
0: They would still give their speech and say, but I still need your vote.
1: Yes.
0: Which I was always fascinated by, because I always thought, well, if you vote for yourself, then isn't that a landslide?
1: You're in.
0: We don't have any choice but you. But anyway, he was bragging that he got 100% of the vote, which, again, like I said, smacks of evil dictator, does it not?
1: Oh, absolutely.
3: No, not all right.
0: Yes. And also, he said we're currently bombing women and children. And somehow we're able to separate out the women. And surely, you know, like if we were being bombed here in...
1: they'd pull out the women. The bombs specifically would ferret them out.
0: Right. So we're currently doing that. Some other revelations. He did not lose in 90 and 91. They merely withdrew. And, it's a bunch of good ones. But anyway, in general ass kiss mode, which I like to see. Because remember, you know, 12, 13 years ago, it's like we will feel the swift sword of justice as Allah brings it down across our infidel jugular.
1: Yes.
0: And now it's like, I think what Saddam realized is that Allah didn't seem to intervene. Like, it was like 13 years ago, he was cocky. He was like, hey, bring it on. I got Allah over here. Allah's just going to, hey. I mean, listen, you got smart bombs. You got bunker busters. That's fine. Allah is going to take them all out. Well, he didn't seem to intervene like 13 years ago. So now he's kind of relying slightly less on Allah, and he's a little more in ass kiss mode. Which is where I like to see him. Just brown nosing all the way. talking about how the Iraqi people love peace and they love the Americans. They want us to get along. He's really kissing ass, which you never see him do. So that's kind of nice.
1: Interesting.
0: Yeah. Although,
2: no, not all right.
0: Who knows if that was him?
1: Yeah.
0: I mean, he's using, you know, could have just
1: lots of doubles.
0: Could have been one of his doubles. Huh. Mike?
3: Yes.
0: I got to get a double to come in and do this show for me.
1: Yeah, Mike liked that.
0: He's a big boy. Yeah, there you go. Mike?
3: Yes, how you doing, gentlemen?
0: Good, I'm doing good here, Mike. What's going on?
3: Well, what's going on is I've got an erection problem.
1: Okay.
3: It's non-existent.
0: Well, Mike, you're 60, yes?
3: Yeah, I'm 60, but I didn't have this problem up until 2 years ago. And they split me open for stomach aneurysm.
0: Uh-huh. That could have been it, right?
3: Well, I don't know. I mean, I can get like a partial erection. But it doesn't, you know, it doesn't stay. I do get aroused.
1: What medication are you on?
0: I get those partials when
3: I'm
0: I try
3: on,
0: to.
3: Hazar, I'm on Biosopal, and I'm on one aspirin a day.
1: What was the second one?
3: Biosopal.
1: I'm trying to interpret what that is. What kind of medicine is that?
3: That's for high blood pressure. The Hazar is a...
1: Hizar, yeah, Hizar.
0: Can you, Mike?
3: Yes.
0: Are you a Jew?
3: No, I'm Italian.
0: You're not Jewish.
3: No,
0: well, I'm wrong. All Jews can pronounce medication like doctors. They really can.
1: Vascular problems...
0: Like Greek doctors.
1: Are, aside from medication, vascular problems are one of the leading causes of erectile problems. So it could be your vascular disease, the surgery... And or now the medication you're taking. So you got to talk to your doctor about it. And if any of those things are creating a situation which can't be treated in any other way, Viagra is designed for this.
0: Can you have an orgasm?
3: I guess what you would call is an internal orgasm. I mean, I have all the feelings of an orgasm, okay?
1: But nothing comes out.
3: And nothing comes out.
0: All right.
3: I tried Viagra.
0: So be it.
3: That did absolutely nothing.
1: How hard did you go on the dosing?
3: I went up to, the doctor told me to try one. If that didn't work, try two. And if that didn't work, try three. Well, I haven't gone to three. I only went up as high as two.
1: What's the milligram of each pill?
0: Oh,
3: Lord, I don't even remember.
0: I tried two of the pills.
1: You can go up to 100 milligrams. So there's 25 milligram pills.
0: Right.
3: Okay, he gave me the sample packages that they have in the office.
0: All right. Well, look, what about one of those pumps?
3: I went to the neurologist.
1: Yeah.
3: Okay, the neurologist is the one that suggested the Viagra. He suggested at first, he suggested putting an implant where it would stay erect.
0: Yes.
1: Yeah. Like Larry Flint.
0: Larry Flint has one of those. And in the reservoirs in his sack, squeezes it three times, he gets an erection. Four times his garage door opens.
1: The other thing...
0: Oh, yes.
1: ...is...
0: All right, Drew, you're out of thoughts.
1: Yeah, no, they're
0: you don't care.
1: I'm lost.
0: He's 60. He's got one foot in the grave. We got young kids to help.
1: Right.
0: Mike,
1: listen, there are injectable medicines right now that you use. That's sort of the next step, and that's what you have to be going
0: for. Are you married, Mike?
3: No, I'm divorced.
0: All right.
3: I do have a girlfriend.
0: You do. Okay.
1: All right. Keep working on it. You're going down the right path.
0: Yeah, you'll work it out. Hey, good times. Good times. Is he having a retrograde ejaculation?
1: Sounds like it. Sounds like he is.
0: That doesn't sound so bad.
1: Cleaner.
0: Yeah.
1: Neater. Not cleaner. Neater.
0: Yeah, like the smokeless ashtray.
1: Yeah.
0: I wish I could get that going on.
1: A retrograde ejaculation?
0: Yeah.
1: Remember those guys that talk about pushing up on the perineum there and directing it backwards?
0: Thing.
1: You can work on that.
0: I don't know. You know my thoughts about stopping anything that's due?
1: Due to come out?
0: Yeah, like, you know those people who sneeze, they go, and they actually pinch their nose off, and it hurts my eardrums, and I have like a sympathetic eardrum, like, just, honey, go ahead and sneeze. They go like, it's like, let it fly, just put your hand there, it's all right. Sneezing feels good. True?
1: I'm just thinking how that pertains to semen.
0: Oh, I'm saying, but if something's supposed to be heading out of your body...
1: Let it go.
0: You,
1: let it
0: and
1: fly.
0: You grab it off. There's gonna be consequences.
1: Let it fly. Okay.
0: That's right.
1: Yeah. Good time.
0: Andrea.
4: Hello.
0: You're 18.
4: Yes. I have a question. Like, me and my boyfriend have been together for a little while, and I don't think that like I'm the kind of person where I'm really, I have a lot of high goals and standards for myself.
1: Like what?
4: Like, as far as I'm going to go to law school, and I'm going to be, like, a have a lot of goals and be a high-achieving person.
1: Mm-hmm.
0: Uh-huh.
4: And that's always been, like, one of my goals in life.
0: To be a high-achieving person?
4: Yeah.
1: That's her goal.
0: All right.
1: Is to become a high-achieving person.
0: I see.
1: Not
0: okay.
1: to achieve goals, but to become a high-achieving person.
0: All right. I'd like to be one of those high-achieving persons, too. Yeah. What are you doing now?
4: I go to school.
0: Where?
4: I go to Cal State Northridge.
0: Oh, well, see, now you got off to a little bumpy start there, didn't we, Andrea?
4: Yes, we did.
0: Yeah, you should have set your goals to go to a UC school instead of
4: a
0: state school.
4: We will be transferring probably to Berkeley.
1: We? The royal we?
0: I predict 2017 is when that actually goes through.
4: No.
0: All right.
1: When did you decide to become a high-achieving person?
4: Well, my whole life, I've always excelled.
0: Well, how did Northridge figure into those dreams?
4: Because Northridge figured in because I didn't get it. I wanted to go to school back east, and I applied to a bunch of schools and didn't get in. And so I was sad and decided to go to Cal State Northridge.
0: Well, they didn't know about your dream? The schools back east didn't know you're a high-achieving person?
4: Apparently not.
0: All right. Well, look, I don't want to kill your buzz, but my mom went to Cal State Northridge, and that's how bad a school that is. Okay, she spent like 17 years at Valley College studying Chicano studies as a major.
1: Seriously.
0: Yeah, she sat down with her counselor. Well, you know, she's in her 40s at this point. She sits down with the counselor, and she's like, is there a possible major that I could have that I could have no chance of getting any sort of gainful employment from? Like, what's something that translates into $0 but still sort of sticks with my retarded left-wing agenda? And the guy's like, well, what are you, Scotch and Welsh? You know, a little bit Irish? How about Chicano studies? That seems like something your hippie buddies would be good for, and no one would be pressuring you to get a job once you graduated, because what the hell are you going to do? She went and did that. And she did that over at Northridge.
1: Is that why she took you guys to Food Lions when you were growing up? Just to sort of do some research, some field work?
0: Oh, no. We ate at a couple churches. Yeah, listen, free spaghetti's free spaghetti, Mr. Lord Fauntleroy over there. Andrea?
4: Yes?
0: Sorry, baby doll. All right. So, anyway, you're high achiever.
4: Yeah. And my boyfriend's just kind of okay with being average.
1: Mm-hmm. Does he go to school with you?
4: Yes.
1: So he's doing okay at college?
4: He's doing okay, but he doesn't have, any kind of... He's like, oh, I'll get on. He has a business major, and he doesn't know what he's going to do when he graduates he'll graduate in another year.
1: And yet...
0: He is a business major?
1: Yeah.
4: Yeah.
1: At Northridge also?
4: Mm-hmm.
0: And what's your major?
4: I'm business, too.
0: All right. So
1: is he doing
0: well? Seems like you're going to the same school and majoring in the same subject.
4: Yes, but it's different. Like, he's like, oh, well, I'll just go and work, because his dad owns his own business.
1: Mm.
4: And he's like, I'll just work for my dad and stay around here. And
0: what kind of business?
4: They own some kind of contracting, I don't know.
0: All right. Well, sounds like maybe he's got a pretty good future ahead of him.
1: I can't read this either. Or maybe he's not into this guy. You're not into this guy.
0: Andrew, you don't like him. You're done with him. How long have you been together?
4: Like 9 months.
0: Yeah.
1: 9 months.
0: You're not into him.
1: For whatever reason. There's something about, he doesn't excite you, and his life's plans are a little different than yours. And
0: he wants
1: to stay there. You want to go out and see the big
0: world. This loser wants to go to Northridge and major in business. She's going to Northridge and majoring in business. You clearly aren't right for each other. I mean, you're worlds apart. Worlds. You know what I'm saying?
4: Hmm.
0: All right, baby. You're not into this guy. That's all.
4: Okay.
0: He's not a mover and a shaker, but...
1: Neither is she.
0: Well, but she...
1: She fashions herself one.
0: She moves and shakes her mouth about moving and shaking. That's her strength. Some people are doers, others are talkers, Drew. I'm a talker myself.
1: Oh, yeah, I noticed that.
0: And lover.
1: No.
0: I do notice that the guys who... I'd like to do a study one day, like guys who read books on accumulating wealth and becoming powerful.
1: How many actually do something?
0: Yeah. And I say the percentage who read the books are actually a lower success rate than the average guy who just doesn't read those books.
1: That would make sense.
0: Yeah, and the people sort of talk about plans.
2: Yeah.
0: Guys who want to be businessmen, guys who give you that speech when they're 19, like, you're working for someone else, you're a sucker. I'm going to work for myself. But they end up doing a bad T-shirt. They come up with some retarded T-shirt idea. Jimmy's brother.
2: Uh-oh. Which one?
0: Well, Jimmy is a brother-in-law. What time is it?
2: You got time. Go.
0: Where's Jimmy? Oh. He's in his dressing room
2: right
0: now.
2: He's not listening to this. Are you kidding? Are you high?
0: He's probably being fed grapes right now in his dressing room. Okay, Jimmy has his brother-in-law. It's Carson. He's a he's from Hawaii, so that's all you need to know.
2: Got the picture.
0: In the brains department. And he's sweet kid.
2: Yeah.
0: But, you know, he wants to do his own business, and so he had this T-shirt. You know, guys always, doofus guys get these T-shirt ideas. I'm going to come out with my own T-shirt. So for some, dumb guys are really attracted to T-shirts with writing on them.
2: Yes, yes.
0: And it's usually stuff that has to do with their dork or some chick or some boobs or something. But he had one, and so he was going to do this sort of, sort of aggressive one, like, who used to do that whole thing? That campaign, it would say, like, second place just means you join the losers behind me. You know, those kind of, like, real aggressive ones.
2: Yeah.
0: Like the ones where a guy's got a drawing of a pit bull on it and says bad to the bone.
2: Yeah, yeah, yeah.
0: Like, all right, I stay out of this guy's way. He's got a rendering of a pit bull on his shirt. I guess that makes him a badass. But so this guy had one that said, scars heal, losing doesn't. And I thought, I had to point out to him that really one of the definitions of scarring was that it didn't heal. He had about 3,000 of these things made up. I was like, you know what I showed him? I showed him my smallpox vaccination from 1965. I was like, hey, yeah, his name's Carson. I was like, Carson, you see this? Uh-huh. Yeah, it's just the same as it was the day they gave it
2: what
0: to me.
2: What do you do? What do you do?
0: Well, I guess he had difficulty moving those shirts. I evidently was the first person to step up with this tidbit.
2: But it also doesn't have any lyric quality to it. You know what I mean? At least there needs to be sort of a little
0: rhyme.
2: Yeah,
0: but the idea is it's supposed to be aggressive, and you're supposed to...
2: Oh, my God.
0: The thought behind it is yeah, you may take a spill or a tumble or get a black eye or what have you. That all heals. But losing doesn't. But ironically, using scar and Drew, the definition of a scar is just a wound that doesn't really heal.
2: Yeah, I mean, it's a remnant. Yeah, something that stays.
0: Look, see that thing on my hand?
2: Scar.
0: Yeah, scar. That there. That's from a ski trip in 1980. Yeah, right there on the nose. Still there.
2: I think what he meant was wounds heal.
0: He may have meant that, but he wrote scars. That's all I'm saying.
2: That's nice.
0: All right. Shall we?
2: No.
0: You know what?
2: Yeah.
0: Let's tease a call.
2: All right, here we go.
0: Shelly?
5: Hello?
0: You're 18?
5: Yes, I am.
0: What's up?
5: I like to have anal sex with my girlfriend, but I have IBS, irritable bowel syndrome, and I was wondering if it was bad for me or not to be doing that.
0: Perfect.
2: For IBS.
0: This is perfect.
2: What could be wrong with it? Using dildos?
0: No, wait, Drew. I don't want to hear anymore. I want to take a break.
2: You heard enough. All right.
0: She's having anal sex with her girlfriend, though?
2: That's what I asked.
0: Shut up. Shelly.
5: Yes.
0: You're having anal sex with your girlfriend?
5: Yes.
0: Are you using a strap-on?
5: She's using a strap-on on me, yes.
0: Okay, and you have irritable bowel syndrome.
5: Yes, I do.
2: Wow.
0: Kelsey Grammer's like a spokesman for that.
2: His wife.
0: His wife is, but he is as well. Are you aware of that?
5: No, I'm not.
2: Maybe
0: are you familiar with the man's work?
5: No, I'm not.
2: Frasier?
5: Yeah, I know Frasier, yeah.
0: Oh, okay. Hold on there, baby.
2: Ask her if she's good looking at least. We'll get back. For now, just they should use their imagination.
0: Are you hot?
5: I guess so, yeah.
0: All right, good enough. All right, we'll take a quick break. Shelly has irritable bowel syndrome. She's being rectally probed via strap-on by her lesbian partner, and we'll get to the bottom of her bottom after this. Hey, everybody, it's Loveline. I'm Adam Carolla. That's Dr. Drew. Phone number 1-800-LOVE-191. Dickie Barrett's going to be in tomorrow night from the Mighty Mighty Boss Tones. Always great to see Dickie.
6: Mm-hmm.
0: And, Yeah, he will. He'll be doing that tomorrow night for us, and I guarantee he'll be in here. All right. So when we left off, we're speaking to Shelly. Shelly's 18. Shelly's a lesbian. Shelly has irritable bowel syndrome,
2: but likes dry anal rape.
0: Well, not necessarily dry. That's the sound I would make if someone put a strap on and probed me. She has irritable bowel, and there's a problem. Shelly?
5: Hi.
0: So.
2: Well, so you asked, is that a problem to be engaging in that behavior, right?
5: Well, yeah, because I know that it can cause some major problems because I've had to go to the emergency room before for it.
2: You've had to go to the emergency room before for irritable bowel or because of something related to anal sex?
5: Related to anal sex. I have irritable bowel, and I thought maybe that caused the problem. I ended up with a fissure and had to go to the ER for it.
2: The fissure has nothing to do with the irritable bowel.
5: Okay.
2: The fissure is just you guys being too rough.
0: Well, that's what she said. She said she...
2: Yeah, but she keeps kind of connecting the two up a little
0: well,
2: bit.
0: Well, they're both in her ass, but yeah, she said that she went to the hospital because
2: for a fissure.
0: Of the,
2: she said, it's bad for my irritable bowel, and I went to the hospital for a fissure. All right.
0: Just quiet down.
2: How is it bad for the irritable bowel?
5: Because irritable bowel is basically, the reason I'm wondering about it is because I thought maybe it was not the cause of my irritable bowel, but maybe irritating it really bad. Because I know I already have a problem with it. I didn't know if anal sex was going to irritate it even more and cause me to have fissures.
2: Do you have inflammatory bowel disease or do you have irritable bowel disease?
5: I have irritable bowel disease.
2: All right. Irritable bowel is just spastic colon. Okay? There's no fissures associated with that. You caused yourself that from the anal sex, or you may have been misdiagnosed and you actually have inflammatory bowel disease.
5: Okay.
2: But be that as it may.
0: What color is the strap on? Because it I'm going to get to this. It's important.
5: What color is it?
0: Yeah.
5: It's pink.
2: How quaint. A Barbie strap on.
0: Yeah.
2: It's nice.
0: So you actually went to the hospital because your girlfriend was too rough with you?
5: Yeah, she was kind of being kind of rough, and then I ended up having to go to the ER because I was bleeding really bad.
2: Okay. Mm-hmm. You know where I'm going with that.
0: Yeah. What happened?
2: Yeah.
0: You got abused? You got sexually abused?
2: Oh, yeah.
5: No, I have never been sexually abused. I had a bad stepdad, but I never was sexually abused.
2: And what did he do to you?
5: He used to beat me and yell at me and all that.
6: Where's my bourbon?
2: The physical abuse.
0: Oh, just physical abuse.
2: All right.
5: Yeah.
0: All right, that's enough. All right, so that's what got you going lesbo. And then... It's
5: well,
0: fun.
5: Not necessarily.
0: Well, not necessarily.
2: That's certainly what got you into
0: the rough
2: sex.
0: Yeah. Love.
2: Sex to the point that you harm yourself.
0: Yeah.
2: And, yeah okay.
5: And the problem is I have an apple the size of a mason jar.
0: Oh.
2: Very good.
5: I got you guys.
0: That was good.
2: That's why I was trying to nail her down. And you.
0: Oh, shut up. You didn't know anything.
2: She was confusing the different kinds of disorders.
0: Yeah, but you don't know nothing.
5: You know what? Realistically, I really do have irritable bowel syndrome. That's why I use that as an example.
2: Yeah, but you don't have fissures, right?
7: And you're like 32.
5: No, I have gotten fissures before. I have gone to the ER for that.
2: But that's something not related to irritable bowel, unless you have such bad diarrhea.
0: Didn't say it was related to the irritable bowel.
2: Hey, I'm talking to her. Shut up. I'm talking.
0: Oh,
2: let me just finish the conversation. That was not related to the irritable bowel. Just maybe because you had such bad diarrhea, you caused some fissuring, right?
5: They weren't really sure. They said I had two fissures, and I didn't know why.
2: Have you? Right. It's not. If irritable bowel does not cause fissures. Did you have a colonoscopy?
5: Yes, I did.
2: And they didn't see inflammatory bowel?
5: No. Right.
0: Why are you helping this bitch? She made a prank call.
2: Well, is there a guy behind it? She's maybe the first woman to do it on her own.
5: That is exactly why I called, because I wanted to prove that women can do it on their own.
2: See? We should pay homage to her.
0: All right. Good times. I hope you get raped with a strap on.
2: Well done, Shelly. With her Barbie strap on.
0: Well, it was.
2: Pink. We should have been clued into that right away.
0: No,
2: too.
0: We shouldn't have.
2: Pink.
0: No, you know why? Because if it was a prank call, she would have said it was big and black.
2: Yeah.
0: See what I'm saying? Also, she did have irritable bowel.
2: Yeah.
0: And she did have fissures.
2: Right.
0: Rectal fissures. So you call them fissures.
2: F-I-S-S. F-I-S-S-U-R.
0: Oh, really? Yeah. So everyone calls them fissures.
2: Yeah.
0: Fissures?
2: It's a crack. A fissure.
0: It's a what?
2: You know.
0: Fish? Like in Arizona, they got the Grand Fish?
2: Grand Fissure.
0: Yeah. All right. All right.
2: Fisheye.
0: All right. It's not in there. Fission. I think it's in there.
2: Fissure. A narrow opening or crack of considerable
0: depth. Does it say
2: depth.
0: How it's, you say it's how it's pronounced?
2: F-I-S-S.
0: Does it say the pronunciation?
2: Fissure.
0: Is it pronunciation or pronunciation?
2: Fissure. Fissure.
0: Look up pronounce. Look up pronounce. Is it pronounce or pronounce? Pronunciation?
2: I'm confused.
0: All right. Everyone's right.
2: Yeah.
0: Everyone's right. Joe?
6: Yeah.
0: You're 25?
6: Yep.
0: What's up?
6: My father-in-law, he is transgender.
2: Good times?
6: Yeah. And I just want to know if that makes him gay. Because to me it does. Any man that puts a dress on, takes hormone pills to grow breasts.
0: I say worse than gay, Joe.
2: Most male to female transgenders have lesbian relationships.
6: Okay.
2: So isn't that weird?
0: They go from male to female, and then they hook up with a chick.
2: That's how peculiar. When I first started treating those people, I had a diagram, and my brain wouldn't process it. It's like,
0: well,
2: you go to become a female, and then you go back to women. It's like,
0: yeah, right.
2: But if you think about it, if there's something about lesbians that attracts you, mm-hmm. the person,
0: right?
2: The only way you're gonna have a relationship with them is if you're a woman.
0: It's probably best that you become a lesbian, too, because you've still got that cleft in your chin and your protruding Adam's apple and you're 238 pounds. You know what I mean?
2: With a big hand.
0: You become a bull dyke with big knuckles. Hey, Joe?
6: Yeah.
0: This has got to be awkward during, like, Thanksgiving.
2: Oh, yeah.
6: Oh, yeah. I mean, he came out about it. I mean, he called the whole family over one day and sat everybody down. And he has 5 kids and 2 daughter-in-laws and me.
0: Yeah.
2: And you were there at the meeting?
6: Yeah.
2: How'd that go down? How'd you like that?
6: Oh, I thought it was funny, actually. And my wife takes it hard.
2: I bet.
0: Sure.
2: You didn't break out any laughter, did you?
6: Oh, no, not there.
0: I made it very clear to my dad that if he tries anything like this, I will have a drifter kill him. And I make enough money that I'm insulated enough and can be distant enough, and I can hire somebody just to kill him. And I think he believed me, and I meant it. I absolutely meant it.
6: It's hard for my wife, my brother-in-laws, and all that, because, I mean, growing up, he was a preacher and everything else.
0: Yeah. Now, what about your wife? I mean,
2: she okay?
0: Doesn't seem like she could get through a childhood with this guy at the helm unscathed.
6: Well, I mean, he was to everyone else. I mean, no one suspected anything.
0: Yeah, it's not what I'm talking about. Hold on a second. First off, any as you know, I want hyper-religiosity, I want it classified as a mental disorder. Any priests, not so much the rabbis, because they're not really into it. They're like, yeah, you want to be a rabbi? You can be one. Yeah, you chicks, you can be a rabbi. Everyone can be a rabbi. We don't buy into this stuff too much.
2: Just means teacher.
0: Rabbi is a Jew going, I don't want to be a doctor. I don't want to be a lawyer. I don't want to piss my mom off. I'll be a rabbi. That's your only choice. If you think about it, it's really just to shut their parents up because they don't want to go to med school. And wouldn't you say, Drew, seriously?
2: Yeah, I'd say so. Yeah.
0: Yeah. I mean, I'm not talking about every rabbi. I'm talking about, like, you know, 95, 98% of them. There's only so many Jewish jobs, you know? Well, okay. Here's my point.
2: What is your point?
0: My point is this guy was a preacher.
2: Mm, yeah.
0: So he's a little suspect already. And then he goes and he's transgender now and all that.
2: So just having all that emotional stuff.
0: What did he do to her? I'm not saying he molested her. I'm just saying, what was it like growing up?
2: There are a lot of people that are transgender, and we don't have callers calling with emotional consequences in their interpersonal lives. You know what I mean? We don't hear a lot about that. So it's probably not a big deal.
0: But it means you have a tormented parent at least.
2: It does, but...
0: All right. Joe?
6: Yeah.
0: How's your wife doing?
6: Well, she saw a psychiatrist about it when he first came out about it.
0: Yeah, but just in general, is she doing all right? Can she have an orgasm? Does she cry when you get on top of her?
6: No.
2: Stable relationship?
6: Yeah, I mean, we have a good relationship and everything.
0: Everything's good? You have any kids?
6: Yeah, we have 2.
0: What do you do now? 2 grandmas, or how's that work?
2: What do you tell the kids?
0: You got 3 grandmas and 1 how's that work?
6: Well, my kids call them Papaw, so, I mean...
2: Papaw.
6: Yeah, I mean, they're young enough. They're 2. One's about to turn 2, and the other one just turned 4, so they don't know no different.
2: It's right in between there.
0: Like grandma?
2: It's not Pappy, it's not...
6: Yeah.
0: Grammy?
6: Oh, they call them Papaw, so to them. They're nor- he's
2: Grandma,
6: normal.
2: Grandma, Papa.
6: Yeah.
0: All right. All right.
6: Okay.
2: Okay.
0: All right, Joe. It's a good times. Good times.
6: Yeah.
0: You're doing fine, buddy. What are you doing? You operating some piece of equipment?
6: No, I work for a high school.
0: All right. What do you do?
6: Custodian.
0: Good job. I heard keys jingling.
6: Yeah.
0: In my mind, I heard keys. All right. It's good times. You get to look at the chicks every once in a while.
6: Oh, yeah. There's some hot ones here.
0: Yeah. You going? You going? Yeah. All right there, buddy boy.
6: All right. Thanks. All right. All right.
2: Even you got spooked. Didn't want to go down that path.
0: Nah, say he's got all the keys. He goes in the locker room once in a while.
2: God.
0: Take a little look around. Nothing wrong with that. All right. You got to have some perks in a custodial job. I never actually saw, like, you always kind of knew the custodian at the school because he had all the keys.
2: Right.
0: And he'd just be walking up and down the hall. Sometimes they give him that trash can with the wheels on it. That's a bad sign, by the way, when you got a trash can with wheels on it.
2: Yeah.
0: Better, more dignity just to drag a trash can than to have the wheeled one. Because the wheeled one means it's like that's your wheelchair. You're never getting out.
2: It's your desk.
0: Yeah, you're just pushing this thing all over the place with a broom in it. But I never actually saw any custodians do anything. Did you ever see them actually do anything? Like, they were in transit. They're on the move.
2: The bathrooms had run in.
0: Stuff was going on. Stuff was, yeah. But did you ever catch them actually doing anything?
2: Not very often, no.
0: I have this theory that they just moved about. Like there were extras in a custodian movie. You know what I mean? Like,
2: yeah.
0: You ever see them down on their knees or scrubbing? I think they just had a guy there and he was like part security, part narc.
2: Probably sort of undercover guy.
0: Like once in a while you see him talking into his collar.
2: Yeah, I thought he was just talking to himself.
0: No.
2: Oh, my God.
0: Yeah, he had that earpiece. Why did the guy have the earpiece?
2: I thought he was hard of hearing.
0: No, snark, man.
2: Oh, God.
0: Yeah.
2: I come in and bust you and your buddies.
0: We weren't doing
2: you
0: any drugs.
2: throw crap on him.
0: Please, how dare you. Dare you bring that up.
2: Did you ever light your poo and throw it at each other?
0: You can't light poo, you idiot. Don't you know that? I mean, you can't. I mean, if you dry it out, I mean, like if you're an Indian, you can use buffalo crap.
2: I see.
0: Well, that's a good point. You can light cow chips and buffalo chips and stuff, and that's what, like, the Indians were using that up until just, like, 3 months ago or something to heat. But human fecal matter wouldn't be just made of brush and grass, you know what I mean?
2: I see. This to me means you've tried it.
0: I've done some pretty extensive lab work on this.
2: I figured. I knew you guys were, up.
0: Well, no, but this would be an interesting.
2: Maybe the methane would light.
0: This would be, well, that I know for a fact lights. But,
2: well, but I'm, maybe, yeah.
0: Okay, but I'm just saying this would be an interesting experiment or an interesting category in like Jeopardy or something, like which animals S lights. So what I mean is like whale crap. Probably not, even if you dried it out, because they eat a lot. Well, if they eat a lot of plankton and stuff. Okay, here's what I'm saying.
7: We'll be right back.
0: No, lion crap wouldn't burn.
2: Because it's all carnivorous.
0: It's all carnivorous.
2: Again, unless the bacteria are producing a gas that continues to be emitted.
0: Yeah.
2: Yeah.
0: I got to look into this now.
2: I know.
0: But cow ass would burn if you dried it out because it's just basically just grass. And what about someone who was, let's see, you got your carnivores, you got your, carnivores.
2: Omnivores,
0: herbivores. What do I got to tell you the stuff
2: you're supposed
0: to know?
2: Because I was thinking about...
0: No, you're thinking about nothing.
2: No, I was thinking about insects that eat wood and cellulose.
0: Stop thinking about insects when I'm trying to get herbivore in there, would you?
2: Yeah.
0: All right, herbivore would be able to light. Carnivore, not be able to light the Duke. And omnivore, every other crab would light. Every third one. That's what I figured out. All right, let's take a break. We'll be back.
8: Loveline will be right back.
0: Hey, everybody, it's Loveline. I'm Adam. That's Dr. Drew. Phone number 1-800-LOVE-191. All right. I'm going to have to get my buddy Larry Flint on the horn and explain. Well, I don't know if it's Larry, but I was just looking at a Hustler. May 2003 is out, by the way.
9: Bouncy.
0: Aren't we still in February?
2: Yeah.
0: Really? They're allowed to... Isn't there some sort of magazine law that says you can't come out 3 months in advance? Like, May... Yeah?
2: He just figures, I guess, in case there's a war, he's going to be...
0: All right. Well, anyway, Larry has come out with The Hustler. And Drew, stop me if I'm wrong here, but every third ad in the back of the magazine has a beautiful woman with a penis hanging off of her, yes?
1: You showed me that, yeah.
0: Yeah. Do you know any gents that are into that, Drew?
1: I never have really heard or thought of that until you showed me these. Oh, God.
0: Do you think it's 33% of men want to see a beautiful woman with a big dork hanging off their crotch? And by the way, what about the part where it kills my boner? Do you know what I mean? Like, I'm trying to get my groove on looking at the magazine, and I flip open in the back, and some chick's got a dick hanging off her. What is that? And they put out the phone numbers? Who's calling these things?
1: What about the peeing thing?
2: What's even worse? They got like shots of war and like decapitated heads sometimes.
0: Yeah. Oh, yeah, it's really... It's tough to spank to anymore. There's chicks whizzing all over each other. There's other chicks with the penis hanging off them. And then you have some Iraqi kid who swallowed a grenade. It's like, I don't know, semen's not going to come out of me. Tears are coming out of me. Then I'm going into therapy, but I'm not beating off. What is this? And listen, I like pornography. And Drew, I mean, look, we like depictions of attractive people in the nude, possibly in sexual situations, but not this sort of bizarre and macabre, you know, not the occult.
1: I don't need that feeling of uncomfortable.
0: Yeah.
1: You know what I mean? Like,
0: what is it about the guy who likes to spank off to the chick? It's like, this chick, she's got three nipples and a dick, and there's a guy taking a dump on her.
1: See, I think it's hard to look at. It's like,
0: yes, you want to avert your eyes. It's like gay porn. When you see a guy being penetrated by another guy as a straight guy, you have to put your hand up a little bit.
1: It's sort of like...
0: it's like when you're driving and the sun is in your face. That's the look and position you have. I'd like to have a gay visor. You know the visor you have in your car when you're driving home and it's 5:30 in the afternoon and then sun's just hitting you right in the face? I'd like that for gay porn, right? I just flip that thing down. It just cuts the damaging rays of gay porn, so I don't have to actually be harmed by that.
2: Adam, real quick, what was Drew examining there?
0: Drew was...
2: He's like really into that.
0: Drew's really into The Hustler.
1: I've never seen one of these before. It's like,
0: please.
1: No, really.
0: He knows his wife's listening. Never seen one of these before.
7: Liar, whore. You know it.
1: I've probably not seen a Hustler in 15 years. And it's a different magazine now.
0: Listen, Larry Flint's been in here five times. You've seen The Hustler every
1: really,
0: time he's
1: really
0: been
1: looked,
0: in here.
1: I never really looked at it. I haven't.
0: I've screamed about the chicks with dicks things 100 times.
1: And
0: Drew.
1: I've not seen it until you...
0: All right. Sarah?
9: Yes.
0: You're 19?
9: Yes, I am.
0: What's up?
9: I think I have way too much sex that I'm supposed to.
0: Mm-hmm.
9: And I just kind of think it has something to do with something. I'm not sure what it is, though.
1: Like
9: my
1: what?
9: My boyfriend's complaining.
1: And how often are you doing it?
9: God, like two or three times a day.
1: For how many days has this been going on?
9: I've been dating him for 8 months, and that's how I met him.
1: That's how you... What do you mean, how you met him?
9: I met him when I slept with him.
0: Well, what, you just met him one night and slept with him?
9: Well, he was dating a friend at the time, but that's besides the point.
1: What were you like before you met him?
9: I'd had sex once in my life before him.
1: Huh.
9: Yeah, I kind of like just started doing it, and I haven't stopped.
1: You said you thought there might be something generating all this. Were you abused in some way?
9: My mom kicked me out as soon as I graduated. And
1: No.
9: I'm not like physically abused or... Like sexually and stuff?
1: No bad emotional abuse or anything?
9: Oh, extremely bad emotional abuse, I'll tell you that.
1: By whom?
9: Oh, yeah.
1: By whom?
9: My mother.
1: Your mother. Where's your dad?
9: My dad's the female in the family.
0: Yeah.
1: But he's been around, though.
9: My dad?
1: He's still in your life.
9: Yeah, he's the only one that contacts me.
1: Okay. And any manic depression in the family?
9: See, that's the thing. I was medicated for manic depression for 5 years, all and right. I found out recently that I'm not.
1: Well, guess what? You are. Because this hypersexuality is part of hypomania.
0: She's 19. She sounds like Liza Minnelli.
1: Yeah.
0: Everyone tell you
9: that's all.
0: Anyone ever tell you sound like Liza Minnelli?
9: No.
0: Yeah. You rent that Arthur. You'll see what I'm talking about.
1: Now, this is part of your bipolarity, I'm sure.
9: Are you positive, though? Because I found out that I'm not.
0: Well,
1: how did you find out you're not? What does that mean?
9: Well, I went to a doctor because I've been living at home or out of home since like over a year now. And I went to the doctor because I was on lithium and risperdal and Wellbutrin, and I went off it on my own.
2: When did you stop it?
9: Over a year ago. That's half the reason why they kicked me out.
2: Well, look, it takes about a few months for your mania to get going again. Magically, 4 months after you stopped your medicine, you're hypersexual, your speech is all sped up.
0: So a year ago.
2: Here we go. Yeah, but 4 months later is when she became hypersexual with this guy. She's been dating him for 8 months.
0: All right.
2: And you got to get back on. How did they know you weren't bipolar? You know, they pulled you off the medicine and you became manic. I mean, it's crazy.
9: When I was on it, though, I think I was more depressed than...
2: Then you need to adjust it. And people who are bipolar always miss their manias, and they don't take their medicines properly because they, A, don't want to have the problem, convince themselves that they don't have it, or they just like being manic and take the medicines and they go back into that phase.
0: They miss their manias.
2: Yep.
0: Meaning the medication stabilizes them. No highs, right. No lows, and they miss the highs.
2: Mm-hmm.
0: All right. Well, I would too.
2: But the highs are can be very uncomfortable.
0: Uh-huh.
2: I mean, there's a very narrow margin from being fun to having the lid blow off.
0: Right. Anthony?
7: Yeah.
0: You're 21?
7: Yep.
0: What's up?
7: Okay. I talked to you guys about a year ago. I drive for an escort agency.
0: Yeah.
7: And,
0: I remember you.
7: Yeah. And, well... one of the girls, and it wasn't me, but one of the other drivers, they went and saw my girlfriend's dad the other day.
2: How did they know it was your girlfriend's dad?
7: They didn't. I just happened to be looking in the call book, like the book where they write all the stuff down, the guy's names and addresses
2: right,
7: and everything.
2: Right. Okay.
7: And happened to come across it.
0: The guy just gave his full Christian name?
7: Oh, yeah, they always do. We get their full name.
2: Sure, somebody, one of your buddies not pulling a joke on you or something at work?
7: I don't think so. I mean, it was his address.
2: And they would have no way of knowing that.
7: Yeah, I mean, nobody at work would really know that. I mean, they've right. never met my girlfriend, much like we know that was her dad.
2: All right.
0: Oh,
2: so, there you go.
7: Kind of wondering if I should tell her or not.
0: Now, your girlfriend does what?
7: She just goes to school. She doesn't really have a job.
2: Are her parents together?
7: They're separated at the moment.
0: Mm-hmm. They called over a young chick. What do you do to her? Did they what do they do? Do they have like a B for BJ or S for sodomy or something? Yeah.
7: Yeah, something along those lines, yeah. I mean, I don't think it was full sex, but...
2: All right, these separate from
0: like a little dance and a jack?
7: Right, probably.
2: Dance and jack?
0: Dance and jack? Well, what do most of the gals do when they go over to... To a fella's house?
7: Kind of depends on the money, but, I mean, most of the time it's usually just a little show, and then depending on tipping, things kind of go from there.
0: Right. Let me see. All right. And is it considered bad etiquette to beat off?
7: No, that's usually pretty expected.
0: Oh, really?
7: Yeah, the girls actually like that, because then once the guy's done, they can get out of there quicker.
0: Yeah. Yeah, and they're not getting paid by the hour, it's just sort of by the...
7: Right, just kind of tipping.
0: Okay, how much?
2: And they know they're not going to have to do anything also.
0: How much is it?
7: The chips range, well, it's a $150 fee to get the girl to the door.
0: Uh-huh.
7: And then chips range anywhere from low $100 to high $1,000.
0: And what if you don't want to tip? Is there a problem?
7: If what?
0: If you don't tip.
7: Then you really don't get anything. The girls will usually just kind of hang out for maybe 15 minutes, do a little lingerie show, and leave.
0: I see. And now, what do you do as a driver? You just sit out in the driveway and listen to Rush on 8-track?
7: Well, CDs, but that, and we also have scanners, so the girls are bugged. You can hear what goes on.
0: Ooh. And where do they hide the bug?
7: In the purse.
0: In the purse?
7: Yeah. They carry your purse and keep the bug in there.
0: Well, this is interesting. This is a new piece of technology. Hold on a second, Anthony.
7: All right.
0: We have to take a break.
7: Okay.
0: But I'm interested, and that's a good idea, because you don't want the guy coming in and standing around. Like back in the day,
2: right.
0: You'd have a 700-pound black dude with the ghetto box, and he'd be making change and standing there with his arms folded, and you guys were trying to get your groove on, and it was all kind of weird. Give me a mother effing shoe! Yeah, this guy's now waiting in the car, but if he hears the stiletto and the chick scream, he can call 911. Just drive away. I just start heading for the border. All right, we'll be back. Hey, everybody, it's Loveline. I'm Adam. That's Dr. Drew. Phone number 1-800-LOVE-191. Dickie Barrett will be in here tomorrow night, lead singer of the Mighty Mighty Bosstones, and great all-around guy. So it'll be good to catch up with him. All right. When we left off, we're speaking to Anthony. Anthony works as a driver for an escort service. He had a problem in that his girlfriend, who does not work for the escort service, her father, who separated from her mother, he found his name and address on the books, meaning an escort went over to his pad. Wants to know whether to tell her or not. We decided he shouldn't, right?
2: Yeah.
0: Because, you know,
2: he separates his business.
0: Right. And you know the other thing about women, and Drew, please admit your wife would do this to you, which is eventually she would get mad at you. Somehow, somehow that would turn on
2: It'd
0: you.
2: It'd be your fault, yeah, somehow.
0: Somehow.
2: Absolutely.
0: Yeah, so just stay out of that. But Anthony.
7: Yeah.
0: The part we were interested in is the bug. The part where you put the transmitter in the purse.
7: Right.
0: And then you sit out in the car and you listen on a scanner.
7: Right.
0: And so now you hear music, right? Do they play music?
7: Usually, yeah.
0: And so you hear the music, but you can hear the conversation as well?
7: Yeah, usually.
0: And are the girls instructed to put the purse, like, are they swinging the purse around, like, talking to the purse, and then they talk into the purse, and they, what?
7: Set it on the table, or like, the table next to the bed or whatnot.
0: Set it in a place that's sort of central that'll pick it up. And if you hear furniture breaking or gun, you know, shotgun pumping or something like that, you know, there's trouble, right?
7: Right, right.
0: Now, have you ever heard anything alarming or bizarre or weird?
7: Yeah. I've heard a lot of alarming, bizarre, weird stuff.
0: Right. Like, give me a good one.
7: A real good one?
0: No, give us a
2: good one.
0: Give us sort of medium crappy.
7: Let's see. We had a guy who wanted a girl to come over with dirty feet and wash her feet off in the bucket of water for him to drink. And the dirtier her feet were, the larger was the tip.
2: Oh, my goodness.
0: And what have you heard through the microphone on the scanner besides, I'm going to give it to you all. And then, here's $20. Don't let the door hit you on the way out.
7: You can usually hear the girls kind of faking their moans and whatnot. And the guys kind of grunting and doing their stuff.
0: Right. And you've not had any trouble?
7: On occasion. I mean, I've had a couple of calls where I've had to go get the girl out.
0: And, you know, are these calls? I mean, at a certain point, if there's trouble, do they start yelling like...
2: Help.
0: No, they would yell like Snowman or Raven or something. They would have like
7: they say, like, driver, come to the door.
0: And they're yelling it into the... They're yelling it into the purse.
7: Right.
0: And you would come to the door.
7: Right.
2: And what happens?
0: What if the door's locked, though?
7: Well... If it's locked and you can't break into a window to get in through, then you just kind of have to pound on it until the girl can unlock it.
0: And, I mean, seriously, if you heard a shotgun pump, you just start the car and head out,
7: well,
0: right?
7: I do carry a gun on me when I work.
0: You do?
7: Yes, I do.
2: And what's happening to them when you run in there?
7: Well,
0: he hasn't had to do any of it
2: yet.
0: That
2: they want out. But he said he'd have them call him to get them out.
7: Usually we get them out before anything really bad happens. We had a girl that got thrown on a bed. The guy grabbed her and threw her on the bed and wanted his money back. And the driver went to the door and pounded on the door, and she unlocked it, and he walked inside, and they both left.
0: All right. Wow. So. And your girlfriend, who's just a college student,
7: right,
0: is perfectly fine with you doing this?
7: She had her reservations about it at first, but... I kind of explained to her, like, you know, I know what these girls do, and I know who they do it with, so I don't really want them.
0: All right. And that's good defense. But it seems dangerous, but...
2: Yeah.
0: And how do you get paid? Do they tip you out?
7: Yeah. I get 20% of whatever they make.
2: Wow.
7: And then that $20 out of the agency fee.
0: Okay, so you get 20% of whatever they get tipped or whatever they make?
7: Whatever they make.
0: All right,
7: whatever the girls make, I get 20%.
0: If it's $150,
7: make 30.
0: You make 30, and then if they get
7: the 20 fee, so I'd make 50 total.
0: All right, and then you get some of the tip.
7: Well, yeah, that would if it's $150, I would get $20 for that 150, and then 20% of whatever she makes on top of that.
0: All right. Wow. Do you ever get the feeling that they're slighting you on the tips?
7: No, because I got the scanner, so I can hear. Hear what they negotiate before.
0: Right, well, so what do you walk with at the end of a decent night?
7: At the end of a decent night, a couple of $300.
0: It's not bad. Cash. Not bad night's work.
7: It's yeah, it's putting me through school. I'm not complaining.
0: All right, there, buddy. Hey, good times, all right?
7: Okay.
0: All right.
7: Thanks. I appreciate the help.

0: You never know. You see red.
1: You could commence a napping.
0: Yeah. Yeah, baby, I want you to be extra quiet while I nap. Mark?
2: Yeah.
0: Mark, you're 20.
2: Yeah.
0: What's up?
2: All right, man. I'm dating this girl right now, kind of dating her. We're having a little casual sex, but it's starting to get weird.
0: Uh-huh.
2: And I'm trying to figure out a way to break it off.
1: It's getting weird because she's getting attached to you?
2: Yeah, she is. And
1: how dare she?
0: Yeah.
2: What?
1: How dare she?
2: Oh, I know.
0: Yeah. And you're not that into her. You're not that into the sex.
2: Well, I am. Like, whenever we're having sex, like, she starts to get really rough. And, like, the sex is awesome, but, you know, and she's really hot. It's just, I don't want a relationship. And she's just kind of, you know, she's kind of weirding out on me.
0: Why don't you want a relationship if she's really hot?
2: She's just not really doing it. She, like, parties too much, and she gets drunk all the time, and she's not doing really much anything. She's going to junior college, and...
0: Nah.
1: Are you in school right now or something yourself?
0: Nah, I don't buy it.
1: I don't either.
2: Nah, not right now.
0: Nah. We don't really buy it.
1: It's not fitting.
0: Nah, see, Mark, here's the deal. You're 20. If she's really hot and really into sex, then you're riding that pony until it collapses. You're not looking to cut her loose.
2: Well, see, the free booties, it's rocking. Like, I love it, but I just, you know, it's weird.
1: You haven't told us yet what she's doing.
0: All you're doing is getting a bunch of free, great sex.
1: And what is she doing?
2: Well, she'll call me up, and she'll be like, hey, you know, why don't you come over? There's a party tonight.
1: Oh, how dare she? Oh, my God, I can see why you want to leave right away.
2: Well, but she's got all these friends, and her friends are kind of trashy. You know, they do a lot of crap, and they're always...
1: Like what kind of crap?
0: Oh, who cares? Oh, who cares? Oh, let's just break up with her then.
2: Right on.
0: All right, everybody. Hey, good time.
1: That was a bogus call. It was way too vague.
0: Yeah, but
1: they're doing lots of crap, and it's really weird. What the hell?
0: No, it didn't sound like he cared. First off, or he didn't have a question.
1: No, that's bogus.
0: Yes, but it was so much of nothing that... But okay. If you're going to make a bogus call, aren't you going to pick an angle? No.
1: Hmm.
0: Our callers are too stupid for that. He didn't care. All right, who cares? Oleg?
3: Yeah?
0: You're 16?
3: Oh, yeah. Here's the deal. Every time, like, I look at porn, usually what turns me on is when women are, like, peeing.
0: Mm-hmm.
1: Oh, see, Adam? You found one.
0: Mm-hmm.
3: Yeah, and I want to know if that's normal.
1: Do we know? We talked to a guy last night that liked it when a woman was holding her urine. Remember that? Was that last night?
3: Yeah.
0: No.
3: Same thing.
0: Two nights ago.
1: You like to see them holding.
3: Well, that and peeing.
1: But the holding adds an extra arousal.
3: Yeah.
0: So you mean sort of dancing in place and having their knees bent in?
3: Yeah, and then pissing practically.
0: Uh-huh.
1: Practically?
0: Or doing it, yeah?
3: Well, yeah.
0: And you can find plenty of this. Do you look at Hustler?
3: Hi?
0: Hustler, the magazine?
3: No, just on the internet.
0: See it on the internet. Yeah. You know, a lot of urination websites?
3: Yeah.
1: What does that help us understand? What's appealing about that? Can you put words to it?
3: I don't know. I don't know. It just turns me on for some reason.
0: Huh. Yeah.
3: I want to know if that's like normal.
1: Yeah, certainly are a few guys that like that.
0: Yeah, but
1: it's a fetish.
0: Yeah, do you feel like if you had a girlfriend, you'd want her to do that?
3: Not really.
0: No.
3: Not. I don't know. Not really.
1: So just something you'd sort of fantasize about by yourself.
0: Huh.
3: Yeah.
1: I'm fascinated by this holding thing. What the hell?
0: Well, that is this sort of build-up in the anticipation to the urine.
1: But that is there's some meaning in that. You know what I mean?
0: I don't know, because if you're into urination, isn't the sort of holding it, the foreplay before the crescendo? Do you know what I mean?
1: Yeah.
0: I know what you're saying, too.
1: Yeah.
0: I'm halfway with you.
1: But the whole thing of withholding and expelling is sort of a very primitive impulse.
0: Yeah. I know we're not supposed to judge, but I couldn't hang with a guy who was into the whole urine thing.
1: You hung with guys for years.
0: I

0: peed on my buddies because it was a good time.
1: I see.
0: Not we didn't have, what do these kids have today? Pac-Man and Space Invaders.
1: Centipede,
0: all these newfangled games that the kids got. We didn't have the internet. We didn't have anything. We had our wits and our urine.
1: And the jacuzzi.
0: Yeah.
1: Jacuzzi jets, I guess, what you guys particularly were fond of.
0: Yeah. Let's not get into that, Drew.
1: No?
0: No. All right, now where were we? Yeah, Oleg. All right, so he likes to see people getting whizzed on, and that's fine. Now, let me ask you this, Drew.
1: Hmm.
0: When I was 16, like Oleg is, maybe I would have gotten into this women urinating.
1: If all that stuff was available.
0: If I could find it.
1: Yeah, who knows?
0: But it wasn't around, so it could never take hold.
1: Well, you're asking an interesting question, which is, the availability of all this, these images and internet and video and all this stuff now prompting people into these fetishes, or are they already preformed?
0: Well, there's no doubt that it's there. It's sort of the argument that people make about guns and drugs, which is, you know, NRA is like, well, if you want to kill somebody, you'll kill him with a sprinkler key or a frying pan, you'll kill him with anything. But it's like, yeah, but if you're holding a frying pan, I could run, and you couldn't kill me with it. This makes it easier.
1: Yes.
0: This facilitates
1: it sort of brings it out.
0: Yeah. And I'm saying...
1: So it probably doesn't cause it. It just sort of causes it to surface in a more...
0: But if there's a seed of it there, it fertilizes it and waters it.
1: Yep. I think you're right.
0: So ultimately, everyone's going to be able to sort of realize, and it's the same with drugs, in the sense that it's sort of the legalization argument, which is, I don't do coke, I won't go out and buy any or whatever, but if you drew me up a line, I'd probably do it.
1: Hmm. You ready?
0: Yeah, that's what I'm saying. Do you have any coke? No?
1: Sorry.
0: Oh. Yeah.
1: Well, here's some speed.
0: All right. Oh. What's that? You got some, Anderson?
2: I got some in the car.
0: Really?
2: Oh, yeah.
3: No, I don't.
0: Now, you don't have any in the car, but I bet if we looked around the car, we could get something together. We could get, like, at least an 8-ball.
2: We could do the night.
0: Yeah. Whatever's between the driver and passenger seat. You know, between the transmission hump and the driver's seat. I bet there's something in there in Anderson's car. Melissa?
4: Yes?
0: You're 20?
4: Yes, I am.
0: You're dating a 28-year-old guy?
4: Yes.
0: And what's up?
4: Every guy I've ever been with for the past 4 or 5 years, in one way or another, has hurt me.
0: Yeah? What kind of hurt?
4: Well, started out, my aunt was married to this guy who molested me.
0: Mm-hmm.
4: Shortly after that, I got with my son's father, dated him for 3 years, abused me, caused me to lose our second baby at 5 months pregnant.
0: That's sad, but probably good for you in society.
4: Definitely.
0: All right.
4: The next guy left me for my best friend.
0: All righty.
4: And the next guy was a baseball player who turned out to be a crackhead.
0: All right.
1: Well,
0: you're choosing a lot of abusive guys.
1: Right. Once you've been sexually abused like that, you get wired in such a way as to form attractions for people that are going to abuse.
4: Right.
1: So now you've chosen multiple abusers, and then you also will sort of interact with those abusers in very characteristic ways, ways sort of that were established as a result of the abuse in the first place.
4: Right.
1: You won't be mature in your dealings with interpersonal stress. You'll deal with it in sort of primitive ways that were left behind by this abuse.
0: Right? All right. So now you have a son.
4: A son who's 3 years, 3 and a half.
0: Oh, always so sad because, you know, the girls become strippers, but the guys...
4: Not me.
0: No,
4: I have more respect for my...
0: No, I mean your daughter.
4: Right.
0: But the sons just become bullies and then go to jail. From a societal standpoint, I'd like to see more strippers. That's all I'm saying.
4: Right.
0: All right. Now you're dating a 28-year-old guy who's what?
4: Who has been married, is divorced. He got married at a young age, and it just didn't work out. He's very well-to-do. You know, he has a very good job.
0: Hold on a second. She's calling from Illinois.
1: Yeah.
0: What do you think that very well-to-do, very good job dollar amount is?
1: $45? 50? No. 45.
0: Now, I'm guessing the very well-to-do part is someone kicked off and left him like half a condo. But the good job, I say, under 60?
1: Yeah.
0: Under 60. All right. Melissa?
4: Yes?
0: What's he do for a living?
4: He works for a law firm.
0: Mm-hmm. But he's not a lawyer?
4: No, he's not. He works with computers.
0: At the law firm?
4: Yes.
0: What's he pulling down a year?
4: The bracket I know for sure is like $100,000, but that's not important to me.
0: $100 an hour?
4: $100,000.
0: $100,000?
4: Yes.
0: All right, that's good money.
4: Yes, it is. But that's not important.
0: Not for me. I couldn't live. I can't live off under 1.5 a year. That's now my new thing, Drew.
4: Okay.
0: I wouldn't know what to do. I'd be destitute.
1: That's so sad.
0: But I'm literally a millionaire. All right. So is he abusing you, or is he a bad guy?
4: No. My question is this. In relationships I've been in, I've never had patience. Like the guys I dated, started dating right away.
1: Yeah.
4: This guy is not looking for anything serious. However, we've had 6 dates in the past 3 weeks. He opens the door for me all the time. He always pays for things. He don't take me to Burger King or anything like that. Mm-hmm. He takes me to, like, fine Italian restaurants, something I'm not used mm-hmm. to.
0: Olive Garden?
4: No, like, it's like these Italian restaurants.
0: Okay, fine Italian. But he's not looking for anything serious.
4: But yet he says if it turns into something more, he's not going to push it away. And he recently went to Alaska for work. And he said while he was gone, he did a lot of thinking, and he said he wants to make more time for the important things in his life rather than the not-so-important things. So my question is, being that I've never had any luck and I've never had any patience, do I continue on giving him the time that he needs, or is he just like probably every other guy out there who's just going
0: to
4: run?
0: All right, well, hold on a second. First off, he works for a law firm. He went to Alaska for work. Mm-hmm. So it's like this is the people versus Nanook. Or like, what's going on in Alaska that suing Old Man Winter or something?
4: Like
0: class action lawsuit.
4: He works for the law firm with computers, and then he does independent consulting on the side, like with stuff. He went to Alaska to tape the Northern Lights. I don't know if you're familiar with those or not.
0: Yeah.
4: And
1: no, never heard of that.
4: The Northern Lights is like
1: no, yeah, we no, got it. We know what they are. Aurora
0: Listen,
1: Borealis.
0: As I tell my wife. You know, because I'm horribly condescending to her. Once in a while, we'll be watching Jeopardy, and she'll go, do you know the answer to this? And I'll go, do you know the answer? And she goes, yeah, I know the answer. And I go, I know. Because if you know anything, rest assured, I know it. And knew it first.
1: You're such a prick. Oh, my God. How does she live with you?
0: I make the big bucks. That's why.
1: Oh, yeah.
0: I'm literally a millionaire.
1: Yeah.
0: And humble. Humble's days long.
4: Had nothing to do with,
1: He was consulting for the Kwakiutl Indians. The potlatches were sort of falling apart.
0: Yeah. All right, well, listen, Melissa. What sounds like it's happening is you're starting to fall for this guy.
4: Yes, I am.
0: But you're worried you're going to get hurt again.
4: Definitely.
0: And he's made it clear that he's not looking for anything, which scares Drew and I.
1: A little bit, yeah.
0: Also, you got to look at it this way. Look on the bright side. If he did fall for you and continued opening doors and treating you like a queen, you would sabotage your relationship.
1: I was going to say, the more you want to leave, the more you want to sabotage, the better a guy this is. The more we think you ought to stay.
4: Okay.
1: Because your impulse is going to be to stay with and be attracted to abusive guys. And when a guy is genuinely available, that's when you're going to find reasons to leave.
0: But this guy's not available.
1: He might be.
0: Why did he say he's not looking for anything serious?
1: Because he wasn't. Now he's coming around.
0: No, but hold on a second. Who makes this declaration early in a relationship, especially if they're attracted to somebody and they're going out with them on multiple dates? Yes,
1: no,
0: you?
1: No. Nerdy guy who has newfound money and sort of prestige and stuff. He's still doing kind of a nerdy thing with them. You know what I'm saying?
0: Why did he say he wasn't looking for anything serious?
4: Okay, well, like I said, he's 28. He was married. He was with a girl for like 6 years. They were married for like 2. His divorce was only final, I believe, in 1998.
1: That's five years ago.
4: Doesn't want to make the same mistake twice.
1: What kind of stuff is he into?
0: He got divorced 5 years ago.
1: What's he into for hobbies?
4: What does he do for hobbies?
1: Yeah.
4: He plays in bands.
0: Man, hold on.
4: Around the Chicago area.
0: Mm. Clarinet?
4: No, he plays the drums, the guitar.
0: What kind of music?
4: Whatever. Bar, like he'll go to a place, like whatever band's playing, whatever they play.
0: Yeah. Where'd you meet him? At the bar? What? You were dancing?
4: I'm not old enough to get into the bar.
0: Well, where'd you meet him?
4: I met him on a computer.
0: I don't know.
1: Something suspicious. Something troubled.
0: Okay. So here's the deal. I'm gonna wrap this up. You got to get therapy for your past abuse.
1: Yep.
0: And you got to do it on behalf of your child.
4: Okay.
0: Because this little boy looks at you and your mommy, and I know you've been through a lot and you don't feel up to the task sometimes, but you have to be there for him, right?
4: Definitely. definitely.
0: All right, so you got to get yourself in order with this guy or without this guy. And that'll leave you in the best shape to be with him or to be without him.
4: Okay.
0: So you can keep pursuing this relationship. That's fine. Be realistic about it.
4: Right.
0: Realize if he says he wants to see other people, that means something, or he's not ready for a commitment, that means something. Listen to him when he says that. In the meantime, you get some help for your abuse. Don't get pregnant, and take care of that kid of yours. Okay?
4: Good time.
0: All right. Hey, good times, though, right?
4: Good times, but a good time.
0: All right.
1: Promise that by the time she's done any work, you know, enough to be able to judge herself in a relationship, she'll be at 42 and he'll be at 65.
0: Yeah, I know. She's 20. And I don't know. The guy plays in a band at his bar. Ooh. They met on a computer. Doesn't want anything, nothing long term, but he keeps going. A lot of guys do this. Let me say this for a second.
1: With her, right?
0: Yeah, but guys are such pricks because guys do this thing where they win on a technicality, at least in their mind.
1: Right. They go, honest.
0: I told her I wasn't looking for anything real. And next, you know, it's on top of her saying, yeah, you're special. I feel different when I'm around you. But somehow, 4 months ago, he made the declaration right before the Hummer, before he got BJ, that he wasn't looking for anything, whatever. And of course, women listen. They don't even have ears. I mean, the only reason they have ears is for earrings. I'm convinced of this. They don't. They feel things.
1: Yes.
0: They communicate like Aquaman communicates with squids and stuff. Just invisible rays come from their forehead. I believe there's a hollow cavity in their forehead where the brain.
1: Right in the front. Yeah.
0: Well, you know where our brains are?
1: Yeah.
0: They have a hollow cavity in there
1: that receives and sends. Oh, that's awesome.
0: Yeah, it makes crazy sound.
1: Echoes.
0: Yeah, they can communicate. And they go off feelings. This guy's on top of me. He's making love to me. He's bringing me flowers. He wants to see me.
1: It makes me feel so special.
0: He makes me feel special. There must be love. And it's not often the case. And I just feel bad, and I don't want her to get her heart broken again. Yeah. All right.
1: There you go.
0: All right. We'll take a break. We'll be back.
3: My name's Dickie Barrett.
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5: with Adam Carolla and Dr. Drew.
0: Yeah. I love this song. Yeah, Dickie will be in here tomorrow night. I don't know if he's bringing Joe with him or not, but Dickie, producer Ann, says no.
1: I guess it's Dickie, yeah.
0: So he'll be in here solo, and that'll be good, and maybe we'll get together and have a little lunch or something as we normally do. Hey, just a great guy. Good guy to hang out
1: with. Why aren't they on the Kimmel show?
0: I don't know. Maybe we'll see about the Bosstones being on the Kimmel show. Andre?
6: Yeah.
0: You're 25?
6: That's right.
0: What's up?
6: Well, I've been dating this girl for the last 7 months, and when I play with her nipples, she has milk come out of them, and it's been going on for the last 6 months.
1: Is she on any medication?
6: No, she's not. And it's kind of strange, and I don't know. At first, I thought she was pregnant, but...
1: That is the number one reason. Number two would be medication. Number three and four really are hormone problems, like hypothyroidism. The pituitary gland can have a tumor that creates prolactin that can cause breast milk production. And then just stimulate the breast by themselves can get breast milk going.
0: Is that number five?
1: That's number four or five, yeah.
0: No, four. Oh, five.
1: So they're all kind of three, four, five kind of run together
0: four
1: in terms
0: hormone.
1: Of probability.
0: Do you like this, Andre?
6: I mean, it's interesting.
0: Well, some guys are into it. They have magazines for that.
1: Mm.
6: It's a little different, you know, but at first I thought she was lying to me and just telling me, you know.
1: She needs to see a doctor, okay?
6: Oh, yeah?
1: Yeah.
0: Well, maybe she is pregnant. Huh?
1: 6 months?
6: She hasn't grown at all.
0: Right.
6: You know?
0: Yeah, you're right.
1: All right. Tumors in the pituitary, thyroid needs to be ruled out. And you need to make sure she's not taking any medication. All right?
6: Okay.
1: All right.
6: Thank you.
0: All right. All right. Hey, Andre.
6: Yeah.
0: What were the two things Drew said?
6: She needs to check on, go to a doctor.
0: But specifically, what did he say?
6: It's a gland, something to do with a gland.
0: Right.
1: Good times.
0: Tumor in the what?
6: And it could have to do with the medication she's on.
1: Yeah, if she's on it.
0: All right.
1: And then thyroid.
0: Thyroid,
6: and it can also happen from stimulation. So if you stimulate the nipples enough, it can make
1: it. But that's pretty rare.
0: That's right.
1: That's pretty unusual.
6: I don't understand that. But every time we're together, she's French, so like I only see her once a month, you know, and like
1: all right, so
6: it always comes out.
1: That's not likely to be causing it then? You need sort of continuous irritation.
0: Is she living in France? Or
6: yeah, she lives in France, and I see her like once a month.
1: Does she have a stewardess or something, a flight attendant?
6: Yeah, she is.
0: She is.
1: That's the only thing I can think of where you'd be here every month. And
0: Andre, you don't strike me as the international jet-setter type.
6: Well, actually, I live in Los Angeles, but...
1: Oh, well, then, Adam, how wrong you were.
0: Color me wrong.
6: Actually, I am a jet-setter type.
0: You are?
6: Yeah.
0: What do you do?
6: I work in the film industry.
0: I see. What do you do in the film industry?
6: Distribution, so I go to the different film markets.
0: You go to that Cannes Film Festival?
6: Yeah, that's right.
0: That's pretty crazy, right? I see that on E!
6: Yeah, I met her after one of the film festivals, and so we've been together ever since, and, you know...
1: What do you do, Andre, for the distribution
0: company?
1: Does
0: your dad own that company?
6: No, he doesn't. I sell films internationally, sell the rights.
0: All right.
1: You're a salesman.
6: Yeah, well, I mean, I work in distribution, so, yeah, I guess
0: right.
6: I call it sales.
0: You sell any big films that we've heard of?
6: No, probably not. A lot of B movies.
0: All right. All right, well, you know, good times, all right.
6: Yeah, but, you know, it's just been a new experience to me. So
0: yeah.
6: I told her since, you know, Loveline's around that I call and find out because she's concerned about it herself.
1: All right, take her to the doctor. Good times.
0: That's right.
1: Wow. So that's how the film industry works.
0: I don't like when dumb guys are leading better lives than me. I get angry.
1: It happens a lot, huh?
0: Almost all the time.
1: I wonder if he knows some of the answers on Jeopardy.
0: I don't think so. If he does, then I know.
1: You know him.
0: That and telling her she was bringing home the Bacos.
1: That was in my head tonight for some reason. I was walking her home thinking, bringing home the Bacos. That's what he tells his wife.
0: No, my wife said, I was running late for this show. I said, go upstairs and get me my mucklucks and sweatpants. I'm getting into the shower.
1: You didn't say, get them, bitch?
0: No, not yet. Not
1: that's
0: yet.
1: It's a couple of years down the road.
0: I get into the shower at 9:28.
1: Yeah.
0: And I need my stuff waiting for me because I get dressed as I'm moving toward the front door like a fireman, you know?
1: Yeah.
0: And so I said, go upstairs, get the mucklucks and the sweatpants, and whatever you do, make sure you got a T-shirt, the same one I wore the last three nights. And she said, you go get them yourself. And I said, listen, I bring home the bacon. Now go get those sweatpants. And she said, I bring home the bacon too. And I said, no, you bring home the Bacos. I bring home the bacon. There's a big, big difference. You have those little soy little tidbits that are colored like bacon, but no, you can't live off them. You just sprinkle them on a salad. All right. Adrian?
7: Hello.
0: Hey.
7: Hey, I don't want to make you, like, repeat anything, but when did you get married, Adam?
0: It's been about 4 months now.
7: Wow.
1: Longer than that, wasn't that August?
0: No, September.
1: September, a bit early, right, September?
0: I don't know.
7: Very
1: October,
7: sad
1: November,
7: about
1: December,
0: it
1: January.
0: Like it felt like late September. Medium late? Oh, shut up, Drew. Don't argue with me. I know what my...
1: Just asking.
0: Four months. It was four months and 10 days or something.
7: I listen to you guys all the time, and obviously I haven't been listening lately because the way I found out you were married, Adam, is I saw you on Star Search. Isn't that sad?
1: This is sad that he was on Star Search. Yes, that was sad.
7: I saw that ring, and I was like, oh, my God.
1: Oh, my God. What if I had done Star Search? Think what you would have done to me. The abuse you would have just...
7: But you were funny, Adam.
0: Why? I was funny, right?
7: Yes, you are always funny, but I just couldn't believe you were married.
0: Yeah, broke your heart, didn't it, baby?
7: How long were you engaged?
0: I don't know. Well, why are you making it so hard on yourself? Why are you twisting the knife?
7: I listened to you. I don't feel like I've missed that many months of the show, and before you know it, you're married, and I'm really flabbergasted.
0: Well, listen, you keep talking, everyone's going to know. All right?
7: Okay.
0: All right. And you're all the way up there in Seattle, right?
7: Yeah.
1: And here we go. You're a heroin addict.
7: No.
0: Let me tell you my policy about travel with the marriage thing. Mm-hmm. I told the old lady, that ring, it don't make it through the metal detector. You know what I'm saying?
1: You know, yeah. You're not wearing it tonight.
0: Yeah, I was boxing today. I took it off.
7: Okay, so here's my question. When I have sex with certain individuals, I can ejaculate.
0: Mm-hmm.
7: Like, to an amazing degree, and it's the most amazing thing, and I cannot do it to myself,
0: right.
7: And I also don't do it with people that I really care about. but yet there are certain individuals that I have no emotional connection to that make it happen to such an extreme that it is.
0: All right, but it's not been with someone you've been in love with. All right, Drew, you're thinking the same thing I'm thinking.
1: What?
0: Well, that she has intimacy problems and she doesn't want to give that away.
1: It's more.
0: Well, it's not a conscious thing.
1: It's that there's a certain amount of shame, and when you truly expose yourself when it counts with someone you really care about, it's too risky, and so you can't risk being open sexually and intimately, as Adam is saying, with someone that the stakes are up or high.
0: Yeah, but again, not a conscious thing.
1: No. It's not you're deciding.
0: All right, so
1: just you won't let yourself.
0: This means. One of two things. Either dad split early
7: Dad's the coolest dad in the world. He's right in my life. Mm. But the strange thing is
0: your
7: there's
0: mom?
7: One guy that I truly care about that I've been on and off with for like almost 10 years that it does not happen with, but yet I feel like I'm so free with him and I've done more crazy things with him than anyone else. But there's one guy in particular that I see every once in a great while that I really have no respect for, no great connection with, but yet he makes it happen every single time.
0: Yeah.
7: And it baffles me because, I mean, I don't know what he does. I don't know if
0: all right, quiet down. Hold on a second. Jesus Christ, your voice is hurting my teeth. Maybe he's just, bangs are so hard, you see, he wants to, like, mute her or something. Like he's trying to bang the voice out of her. Oh, my God.
1: So it's one guy. It's probably something he does. You know what I'm saying?
0: Yeah.
1: It's the physical thing.
0: So, Adrian.
7: Yes?
0: Your dad's great. Everything's good there.
7: Yes.
0: And no losses early on. Mom's good.
7: Yes.
0: Everything's
7: They're
0: happy.
7: They're still married 40 years.
0: Everything's happy.
7: Yes.
1: No, just, this one guy just does
0: all right.
1: something.
0: It,
1: yeah.
0: it flips your cookie.
1: Yeah.
0: That's all.
7: I'd love to do you, Adam, though.
0: Yeah. I'd get that female ejaculate right out of you.
7: You're married now.
0: I'd get it out of you if I... I'd get it out if I had to stomp on your belly with my mucklucks until something came out. I'd wring you like a bar rag. Something would come out of you. Believe you me, if I had to put it up there in advance, something would come out.
7: It's more than a golden shower.
0: Hold on a second. Let me talk to Drew again.
1: Oh, man.
0: What's up?
1: I don't know.
0: Something a little weird with her?
1: Oh, yeah.
0: What? Is she just a little off? I think...
1: I can't figure out because she doesn't give us anything on the history.
0: Adrian.
7: Yes?
0: Are you into, like, astrological signs and that kind of stuff?
7: No, not at all. I don't even believe in God.
0: Good girl. What do you do for a living?
7: I work with electricians.
0: Doing what?
7: I'm an apprentice.
0: Really?
7: Yeah.
0: You pulling conduit and Romex and all that stuff?
7: What?
0: What is it with people who call this show cannot know anything about whatever job they do? Conduit, Romex, EMT?
7: I work on, like, printing electrician type stuff. Within, like, presses and stuff.
0: Oh. All right, baby. You doing okay?
7: Yeah.
0: All right. All right, why not... yeah, all right. So the one guy's good and the other guy's not good.
7: But I want to be able to do it to myself.
0: Well, how about a vibrator?
7: It doesn't... I still can't ejaculate.
0: All right. Well, that's you.
1: You have to kind of work on it. I mean, that's not something that's going to... You know, that's a difficult thing to achieve. With somebody, without, whatever. You got to kind of work at it.
0: Yeah. Yeah. Women are such vaginas, like a Rubik's Cube. You just can never dial that thing in.
1: I think she's just a different kind of person. It's really like a character.
0: Yeah. No, I mean, not everyone's nuts. They just have different, they're sort of
1: qualities.
0: Different breeds.
1: Yeah, different qualities.
0: Different energies.
1: Yeah.
0: Yeah, she's fine.
1: Yeah.
0: See, that's a good example of somebody who wasn't abused, isn't disturbed, who just has their own funky energy.
1: Yeah.
0: All right.
1: And what's different, she has relationships that are reasonable and satisfying for her. And, you know.
0: Okay. All right. We'll be right back. Buddy, it's Loveline. I'm Adam. That's Dr. Drew over there. All right. I'm not going to give you the phone number because I don't want you to call Dickie Barrett from the Boss Tones tomorrow night. All right. Traveling down that home stretch, Drew. Marcy?
7: Yeah.
0: 17?
7: Yeah.
0: You want to know how to get rid of ex-boyfriend?
7: Yeah, he's becoming kind of obsessed with me.
0: Uh-huh. He calls and threatens you?
7: Yeah. We were really good friends for the last 3 years. Mm-hmm. And we kind of dated on and off.
0: Mm-hmm.
7: And then last week he calls me in like this outrage and starts threatening me that he's going to kill me and him and that.
1: Was he drunk?
7: I don't know. I think that he's starting to do coke.
1: Yeah. Okay.
0: How old is he?
7: He's 18.
0: And why did you get together with him after being friends with him for 3 years?
7: Well, I don't know. We're really close. And
1: how old is he?
7: He's 18.
1: 18, I'm sorry.
0: Drew was so busy waving his coffee mug around for one of his squires to come fill it up, they couldn't hear the question I'd asked only moments earlier. Sorry, Marcy. I apologize for Drew.
7: Well, also when he was talking to me, or yelling at me, he was telling me that I'm the one for him and that he should get a chance. And then another second, he would be screaming at me how he hates me.
1: Mm-hmm. Well, if he's loaded, all bets are off. Don't try to make sense of what he's saying if he's okay. Particularly high in stimulants.
0: All right, so if he's threatening to kill, is he going to kill himself, then you, or you, and then, oh, no, wait a minute.
1: Right.
0: He's got to kill you, then kill himself, right?
7: Yeah.
0: Right. And I think I had an uncle who had the plan to kill himself, then kill his girlfriend. And
1: didn't work out?
0: Well, he just killed himself.
1: Oh.
0: I think he fell toward her.
1: Oh, okay. Well, yeah, good plan.
0: All right. So, Marcy, if he does that, you know, you got to call the cops because this guy's making a threat against you.
7: Yeah.
1: You do.
0: And he may be getting out of control with his drugs, and he may be suicidal.
1: Yeah, it's to protect him as well as yourself, right?
0: Where are your parents?
7: They're here. They're home.
1: Can you tell them?
0: Do they know anything about this?
7: No.
1: Would they help you?
7: Well, they know who he is, but...
1: But would they help you if you told they heard about all this?
7: Yeah, I think my dad would probably want to take care of it.
1: What does that mean?
7: Well, he'd probably want to go and have a talk with him.
1: Yeah, but this is not just to protect you. This kid needs help.
7: Yeah, and that's why I'm afraid to, like, say anything to him because I don't want him to hurt himself.
1: Yeah, but also, Marcy, you got to take this away from you and put it in the hands of people who can help this guy, which is law enforcement and mental health system. Your dad's not going to be able to change this. He may be able to push him back away from you a little bit, but if you have nothing else you feel you can do, call the police and to give a report.
0: What about your dad? Would he do anything when you were a kid?
1: Yeah.
0: Really? Mm-hmm. Is that some bully or something?
1: I never told him about stuff like that, but yeah, I'm sure they would.
0: My dad was such a pussy. That would never be. I'd look at him and just go, eh. I was like 9. I'd look at him and go, eh, you lazy sack. You're no good to me. Find someone who's good for me.
1: Yeah. Did you?
0: Find somebody?
1: Yeah.
0: Yeah. You know who I found?
1: Who?
0: Yeah, me. Me. Yeah,
1: but you hung out with all those
0: Mr.
1: other kids.
0: Mr. Bacon. Oh, yeah. No, I had friends.
1: What was the brothers? What were their names? The Bailey brothers? Or
0: which brothers?
1: No.
0: The Black brothers?
1: Yeah, what were their names?
0: What brothers?
1: There were two brothers that you went and hung out with and played football with all day. And
0: yeah, you know, my Black friends?
1: Yeah.
0: The Boyd brothers.
1: Boyd brothers, yeah.
0: Yeah. My stupid mom. My mom would drop the... I played Pop Warner football with Henry and James Boyd. And they lived in the ghetto. And my mom would drop me off there. It was all part of that 70s sort of... Chicano studies major, you know. I'd get dropped off in the ghetto for the entire weekend, which was fine with me because I was 9, didn't know what the hell was going on. But I'd just be walking right down alleys and into parks and stuff, wrestling with the Boyd brothers and eating grits and ham hocks and stuff, like crazy novelty black food. Mm-hmm. And big fat single mom running around, drunken older brother. I mean, it was perfect. It was like every black stereotype there was. But yeah, we loved each other. We had a good time. We just played football day long. They called each other nigger. Everyone, all of them, brothers, friends, all of them, all the time. This is 1973.
1: Yeah.
0: 1974. I pulled out the N-word at some point there after getting a little too rambunctious, and everyone stopped and looked at me. It was great. I mean, I've been hearing them call themselves nigger for so long that eventually it just came flying out of my mouth.
1: And then it was like, I'm going to kill you.
0: Yeah.
1: Get you.
0: No,
1: get that crawly kid.
0: No,
2: you gotta stop saying that, please.
0: It was just more woo. What's
2: that? I keep recording it every time, and I'm going to have a collection, so stop saying that word.
0: Nigger?
2: Stop.
0: Well, I'm just saying that's what the Boyd brothers called themselves. They called me that. I called everyone that. That's all. They're good guys. It was nice. I was reading in the paper then when I was in high school that one of them was like all city somewhere else. And
1: cool.
0: Yeah. It turned out fine.
1: What happened to those guys?
0: They're in prison. Oh. Sarah?
7: Yes?
1: Damn.
0: You're 19?
7: Yes.
0: What's up?
7: Okay, I have my best friend. We've been best friends for 12 years.
0: Mm-hmm.
7: We got together 3 years ago. We were together for 2 years and we're engaged for a year now. He got into a car accident and it paralyzed him from the waist down. I'm young, you know. I have a lot ahead of me still.
0: Mm-hmm.
7: And it's going to be so hard. You know, he's going to need help for the rest of his life. That's a lot of extra baggage. And
1: how long ago did this happen?
7: About 6 months ago.
0: Mm-hmm.
7: And I'm still with him, but it's hard. I don't know what to do. I mean,
0: you're calling from Lodi?
7: California.
0: Lodi?
7: Yes.
0: Yeah.
1: Lodi, isn't
0: that
1: rush
0: town? You don't have that much ahead of you. You're in Lodi. That'd be a good gig for you, pushing him around for 30 years. Are you getting out of Lodi?
7: Yes.
0: All right. You know that Creedence song?
7: What song?
0: The Creedence Clearwater Revival?
7: No.
0: Yeah. Stuck out in Lodi again?
7: Huh?
1: No.
0: Okay, hold on a second. Drew,
1: yeah.
0: Was I saying it to you? I don't know who I was saying it to, but I'm always amazed at people. Like, I'll talk to some chick, and she'll be named Sheila, and I'll go, hey, you know that Tommy Rose song, Sheila? And then we go, no. Sweet little Sheila, you know.
1: Mm, yeah. People have their sort of wheelhouse for cultural information, music, movies, that kind of stuff. if you don't make reference to their sweet spot, it doesn't exist.
0: Yeah, but here's what I'm saying. I know she's 19. She's not a big Creedence fan.
1: Yeah.
0: But
1: never heard of Creedence.
0: Creedence Clearwater Revival is a fairly large band.
1: You're like some guy referring to a Glenn Miller orchestra.
0: Sold millions of records.
1: When you were in that season.
0: All right, well, listen, jackass. When I was... Okay. All right. So, all right. Now listen to me. This band is like 25, 30 years old. Okay?
1: 35 years old.
0: Well, okay. They started in the later 60s, but they made it in...
1: That would be 45 years old.
0: All right, quiet down. They made it into the 70s.
1: All right. 35 years.
0: Okay. Now, when I was 19 or whatever, I'd heard of Tommy Dorsey and Glenn Miller,
1: okay.
0: Les Brown, and these
1: guys
0: people.
1: Have heard of the Doors and the Beatles and the Rolling Stones.
0: Yeah. Would you start agreeing with me, you idiot? I'm saying she lives in Lodi.
1: You would think they would still.
0: Creedence has a song called Stuck Out in Lodi Again, and it was a popular song. You'd think it'd just be buzzing in every song.
1: And you know every one of those sort of Central California cities is still listening to 70s music.
0: Yes, so, and it's probably playing in every gift shop in Lodi.
1: Yeah. Yes, sir, Miss Grohl.
0: Thank you. Sarah?
7: Yes.
0: Now do you know this song?
7: Yes.
0: That's right. That's right, you do. All right, so he got in an accident. He's paralyzed from the waist down. He was your fiancé or just your boyfriend?
7: Well, we've been a fiancé for a year.
1: You know what? I don't think that it's just that he's paralyzed. I think this is a youthful relationship that is now being stressed. And when reality sort of creeps into an idealized relationship, it doesn't work. And I think if you had met him as an adult and you saw each other for who you were and you had a real mature relationship and something happened to one of you, you'd probably commit to one another. But this relationship wasn't about that. This is sort of a puppy love that you've had forever that you've sort of protected and turned into something. And now that reality has reared its ugly head, it ain't working anymore. And I wouldn't feel guilty that it's because of the accident. I would look at it more in terms of this relationship having not been healthy in the first place.
0: Oh, Lord, stuck out in Lodi again. Yeah. Shocking that Brian, phone screener Brian, knew that. But
1: Tara, don't call me Tara.
0: I'm going to put good money to know that one.
1: No.
0: And I'm going Anderson, no.
1: Anderson, no?
0: On that one. Yeah, Anderson doesn't.
1: You know Creedence?
2: Yeah, I know the name, but I mean, if Brian knows it, I don't really want to know it.
0: See?
1: Have you heard of Creedence Clearwater?
2: Again, yes, I've heard that.
0: Intelligent people being punished. By retarded elitists. All right, we'll take a little
3: Dickhead.
0: Break. We'll be right back.

0: show. Mercifully, it has come to an end. Dickie Barrett from the Mighty Mighty Boss Stones in tomorrow night. A dear friend of the show.
1: Some of just you and me time.
0: That's nice. All right, Drew.
1: But Dickie's going to intrude on it tomorrow night.
0: Well, that's all right. We're big fans of his.
1: Deal with the fact that I am gay.
0: Okay, Drew. Show's still on. So, until next time, this is Adam Carolla for Dr. Drew saying mahalo.
2: It's more than a golden shower.
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0: 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Andy Richter is here tonight.
6: I'm retarded.
0: We're all big fans.
7: That's a nice drop in. People should know, though, that applause was fake.
0: No, it was, well,
1: huge studio here.
0: It was not done in real time, but at the time it was done, the people were sincere.
7: For me?
0: Not for you per se, but for all performers.
7: Wow.
0: Yeah.
7: There was an autograph hound.
0: Really?
7: Outside the studio.
0: Wow.
7: Today.
1: It's Blueser.
0: Wow. I don't know though. He was going after you. He could be going after Drew because of his new status.
7: Oh, yeah. No, he had stills from the movie.
0: Yeah.
7: Yeah.
0: Well, that's good, Felt. I'm sure you sign a lot of autographs in your day,
7: Well, cumulatively, yeah, but I mean not like on a daily basis. It's not like they're hanging out at Whole Foods.
0: I'm curious. Are you hanging out at Whole Foods, by the way?
7: I spend spend way too much time at Whole Foods.
0: Really?
7: Yeah, yeah. You don't get a body like this without eating organic.
0: Yeah, I was going to go Shakey's, but you're going Whole Foods.
7: Yeah, yeah. Whole Foods. You know it.
0: All right. Let me tell you one of the great loser, stoner, got nothing better to do kind of white trash afternoons that I used to have back when I was in my late 20s and even early 30s is the we don't got a gig. It's Wednesday. It's noon. We're hitting a bunch of lunch.
1: Yeah.
0: True. You don't know that feeling. You know, Andy, I don't know if you've ever been there.
7: I don't know what the bunch of lunch
0: the
7: is.
0: The Shakey's bunch of lunch. But
7: oh, it's like a buffet sort of thing?
0: I've been to
7: similar things.
0: It is all the mojos and pizza and chicken you can eat. And there's something about being an adult and hitting it on a weekday when there's nothing else going on. It's a sort of form of playing hooky. Like, you know that feeling of when you skipped out on school, that weird little sort of adrenaline surge you get, like I'm being naughty.
7: Right.
0: You can have that all over again in your 30s if you go to Shakey's on Wednesday at about noon.
7: See, because my connection with any sort of like buffet was poverty. It wasn't like I'm skipping out. I mean, it was sort of been shut out of life.
0: Right.
7: You know?
0: Well,
7: this
0: is both. Yeah, where you sort of you eat like the camel drinks. You just go. You know, it's $4. You load up. The humiliating part is when one guy pays and you show up and you just sort of, peck at his food like crows on a dumpster, and then the manager comes around and tells you to put that mojo potato back.
1: Wow.
0: It's true. You never did that?
1: That I did not do.
0: You've done the Shakey's, though,
1: sure,
0: right?
1: But not eating my buddies.
0: All right.
7: See, when I first came to L.A., I went to, Sizzler. I thought, that's a good deal, all you can eat. And, I'll just load up and... do one big meal and just load up.
0: Yeah,
7: and
0: that's
7: it's absolutely impossible to load up on shoe leather and
0: popcorn.
7: I hope
0: shrimp.
7: They're not a sponsor.
0: No, not that we're aware of.
7: Yeah, but
1: where'd you grow up?
7: I grew up in Illinois.
1: Whereabouts?
7: A town called Yorkville, Illinois, which is about 70 miles west of Chicago.
0: Yeah,
7: it's sort of when things stop being suburbs and start being. Bean fields and
1: ooh.
0: I got a lot of questions for Andy because I'm curious about his career.
7: My whole thing.
0: I'm curious about your whole thing. I do have to say that I watched Ebert and Roper today, and Drew, you are 0-2, and Andy, you are 1-4 in the thumbs department.
7: Oh, really?
0: Yeah, Drew, you got
1: two thumbs down.
0: You got two thumbs down, Andy reviewed two movies Andy was in.
7: Ah.
0: And there's a thumb up in those two movies.
7: There was.
0: Yeah, so you're averaging.
7: Was it Ebert or Roper?
0: I was trying to concentrate. I think seeing other people, I think Ebert gave a thumbs up too.
7: Oh, well, that's good.
0: And generally gave the movie a strongish review. Drew, however, your film and Andy's second film, which he looks
7: our
0: at
7: film.
0: As a paycheck.
7: Whereas Drew looks at it as his rocket to stardom.
0: That's right. It was scathing at best.
1: I bet.
0: It was a powerful criticism.
7: That's weird because on set, we actually had pictures of Ebert and Roper up in the makeup trailer, and we had like bullseyes around them. Like that, they were like our target.
0: That's your target.
7: Target
0: we reviewers.
7: Were going for.
1: And target audience.
7: And target audience. Yeah, just target
0: right.
7: the zeitgeist we
0: yeah.
7: were aiming
0: well,
7: cause for.
0: Yeah, well, because they have their finger on the pulse of the 13-year-old audience.
7: Sure.
0: Yeah,
7: of course. Which actually could get him in trouble.
0: How did New York Minute do, by the way? And Drew, don't pretend like you didn't check on
1: the
0: internet.
1: No, I checked. I just checked. It got fourth.
0: Fourth? Mm-hmm. Who? Got, okay, so,
1: so
0: you got
1: Helsing
0: Van Helsing.
1: Killed.
0: All right.
1: And then it was like Mean Girls and...
0: Mean Girls hanging around.
1: Something else. What was the other one?
7: 13 going on 30.
0: 13 going on 30.
1: I don't think that was it. It was something else like Kill Bill or something still in there.
0: All right. Let me have our crack computer technician, Chris, hop on that. We should have an answer for you by Wednesday. hop on that internet. Wednesday or Thursday, we should get back to you on
1: that. But it was fourth. It was definitely
0: fourth. Is that disappointing?
7: That's not good.
0: It could
7: it's
0: be
7: disappointing me. It's disappointing me because I have a financial interest in the movie.
0: Do you?
7: I absolutely do.
0: You do.
7: It's not a big interest.
0: No.
7: But it was just like a way to pad out my paycheck,
0: right.
7: and to, you know, and to say like. Like, it gets to a certain point, and I make a little bit, you know, like I make a cookie, and then it gets to another point, and I make, like, another cookie.
0: Yeah. Now, Drew doesn't have any such luck.
7: No.
0: But, you got a couple of points there. They give you a taste. Mm. But it's got to do really well in order for you to...
7: No, I don't have points or anything. I just have... There's just bonuses.
0: There's a mark.
7: Yeah.
0: It gets over 100 million, Andy Richter.
7: In that. I'm not even sure the number.
1: $8.
0: No.
7: I'm not even... No, I get like, you know... No, yeah. I get like one of those new Scions.
0: Yeah.
7: You know.
0: He's got it. Chris has it. Must have been already on the computer.
8: It's Van Helsing.
0: Yeah.
8: Mean Girls. Man on Fire. New York Minute.
0: Oh, Man on Fire.
8: Yeah.
0: Wow. A documentary
1: still, I mean,
0: about the gay lifestyle circus.
1: I'm surprised that they would be upset by something being even in the...
0: Who's upset?
1: Had to be number
0: Who's
1: one,
0: upset?
1: You know what I mean?
0: Who's upset?
1: I guess
0: Drew.
1: You're upset because you're not getting the
0: Andy's
1: cookie.
0: Andy's upset, but don't worry. They may, you know, you may come back next week. And then there's video releases and, you know, the whole DVD thing.
7: Yeah.
0: So anyway, overall, how much did it make, Chris? Does it say? Doesn't say. No. Drew.
1: I think it was around $8 or $10 million.
0: $8 or $10. Disappointing.
1: I don't know. I don't know.
0: Disappointing.
1: I'm disappointed. Disappointing.
0: I'm disappointed in you, Drew. I feel like you let me down.
1: Oh, sorry.
0: All right. But good job on Kimmel.
1: Oh,
0: on Friday. Enjoyed that. Andy, okay, so questions for Andy.
7: Yes.
0: And then we're going right to the phones.
7: Right.
0: So, Conan for 7 years.
7: Right.
0: How long had you known Conan, or had you known Conan before Conan became Conan?
7: I knew him. I only met him in conjunction for doing the show.
0: Oh, you did? Okay.
7: Yeah. I ultimately would have gotten to know him because we knew so many people in common. And actually... We'd been working together for a couple of years, and we just were talking about going to, like, he said, oh, I was at this party a few years ago, and this thing happened, and I was like, hey, I was at that party. So a couple months before we met, we were at a party at Bob Odenkirk's house. You know Bob Odenkirk?
0: Oh, yeah.
7: Yeah, and sort of, I was in the front yard, and he was in the backyard, and we just didn't meet.
0: But you guys, when you... were asked to do Conan. Did you audition to do Conan?
7: No.
0: Did somebody have you in mind?
7: He got the job
0: right.
7: Because I think he and Lorne Michaels were having sex.
0: Oh, yeah. No, we've confirmed
1: that. Established that. Yeah. The FAA told us about that.
7: No, he got the job, and then he said when he got, he's like, well, I want Robert Smigel to be my head writer.
0: Uh-huh.
7: And Robert Smigel, I had become friendly with through a friend of mine that was working on Saturday Night Live, and Robert was a writer there.
0: Right.
7: And
0: Robert, for all the uninitiated, who was on the show, does Triumph the Insult Wonder Dog.
7: Yeah, Triumph the Insult Comic Dog. Comic and he dog, does yeah. all the lips on what we call the Clutch Cargos.
0: Yes.
7: And
0: yes.
7: He also does the cartoons on Saturday Night Live.
0: Yeah, very talented.
7: Yeah, he is very
0: And he
7: talented.
0: Knows it. Go ahead.
7: Now wow. Know.
0: Well,
7: interesting.
0: He's aware. He's aware. He's aware
7: a genius.
0: Of his talent.
7: He's
0: yes.
7: A, and you're not?
0: He knows. I'm not aware that he's a genius.
7: No, oh, of your own.
0: No, I don't know. See, let me tell you something about me.
7: All Andy, right.
0: You may not know.
1: This should
0: First
1: be good.
0: Off, what? One, I of, thought the, you, he, what, no, one of the
7: people should reasons, know he just, he, it was like he's going to stab me with a pen when I started this.
0: One
7: thing.
0: Of the reasons I'm hot to the ladies is because right. I don't know I'm hot. That's number one.
7: Sure.
0: And then number two, one of the reasons the men adore me is I don't recognize my own comedic genius or overall genius.
1: So, see, it's not say. That he's not hot, not a genius, not a comedic genius. It's that he doesn't acknowledge
7: it. Gives off the
0: know it. Yeah. I don't know it. And when
1: yes.
0: a woman
1: it's not that he's
0: finds
1: not those
0: out,
1: things.
7: Sure.
0: When a woman is surprised when she finds out I don't know I'm hot. And that's when they fall. See?
7: It's when they come in after the lovemaking and you're standing before the mirror crying.
1: Posing down.
7: Crying. One
0: no,
7: single
0: crying.
7: Solitary tear.
0: That's right.
7: Dripping. And they're like, darling, don't you know?
0: That's right.
7: You're beautiful.
0: I'm talking about asymmetry in my nipples.
7: Yeah.
0: And they're like, oh, no.
7: Right.
0: Shh, shh. Yeah. And they do that thing where they put their hand over my mouth because I'm saying bad things about myself.
7: No,
0: while
7: no.
0: I'm crying.
7: You can't even see the scars.
0: I just want to crawl up inside a bucket of Haagen-Dazs. I'm so fat. All right, so now
7: so he hires Robert,
0: right?
7: Smigel calls me and says, as most of the times when you know you're doing a show like that, everybody says, ask all the people they know. Do you know? Do you have any funny unemployed friends? Which is what I was. And Robert called me and said, hey, would you like to come write on this guy Conan's show?
0: Mm-hmm.
7: And I said sure, and I submitted some stuff, and then I flew out there, and I was the first writer hired on the show. And it was with the understanding that they would be performing, because all the writers on that show,
0: right,
7: almost, I know all of them end up performing in some way or another,
0: right? They're being in sketches, and
7: yeah.
0: things like that.
7: And then, and I was the only. There was no other sidekick. It wasn't
0: but
7: like there
0: how,
7: was a contest. It was
0: how
7: just sort of.
0: Was Conan on before you were his sidekick?
7: No, no, I was there from the very beginning.
0: So how did you make it from writer to sidekick? You know, it would seem like that would evolve.
7: It's because I didn't let them on that I was a genius, and then they, like what you were
0: they
7: saying.
0: They didn't know how high you
7: right.
0: were.
7: Right, yeah, yeah, yeah.
1: They made them want him more.
0: Right.
7: No, I started there in, like, June, and the show debuted in September.
0: Mm-hmm.
7: So there was a lot of time of,
0: right.
7: I wasn't writing much. And I was just
0: That's
7: cracking
0: was.
7: Wise with him,
0: right.
7: and it was just getting something out of me.
0: Was it his
7: know?
0: Idea, or was it one of the suits'
7: I don't know.
0: Ideas.
7: I think, no, it was like Smigel and him. It was like Smigel and him, and he, you know, Conan didn't talk to me much about it in the beginning of, like, I want you to be, he let Robert do it, because it's weird, you know, it's
0: right.
7: like, it would be weird, because it's sort of like actors giving each other notes, kind of, you know?
0: Mm. Yeah. And
7: so,
0: Smigel
7: would say, like, why don't you go sit with him? And, like, we started in test shows.
0: Mm-hmm.
7: Like, the first time he ever went on set and interviewed somebody, he interviewed me.
0: Right.
7: And then the next time they did, like, a test show, which was just, like, to see him in front of lights and stuff. And then they said, well, why don't you just, you go sit out there with him. And I was kind of like, well, why? And they're like, just because he likes you.
1: When was that? So you know? We can understand when that was.
7: That was June of 93. Right. July. No, well, that was probably more like August of 93.
0: Wow.
7: And then when we started doing test shows in front of an audience in the studio, I was out there. They bought me like one sport coat, and I went out there a couple of nights, and I thought I had the job. And then there was one night where they were like, "Keep the sport coat on afterwards. You're going to dinner with Lorne."
0: Wow.
7: And Conan and I got in Lorne's limo, and they took us to dinner, and there it was Lorne and Steve Martin. And I had dinner
0: wow.
7: with Lorne and Steve Martin. And then afterwards, people told me, well, I guess you got the job. And I was like, I already thought I did, you know?
1: Oh, yeah.
0: Was the first year or so touch and go with Conan? I mean,
7: beyond touch and go.
0: Yeah, I mean,
7: ridiculous.
0: I remember just from an outsider standpoint,
7: yeah.
0: well, ratings aren't through the roof, and he looks a little shaky.
7: Yeah.
0: But I didn't know if there was there close
7: were,
0: to pulling
7: were,
0: the plug or
7: there
0: what.
7: Were trap doors built into the set.
0: Really?
7: Yeah, and there was executives that hold on to big levers, which
0: right.
7: weren't really connected to the trapdoor. No, they. I guess there was a point. Conan and Jeff Ross and Robert Smigel, the you know the they did a good job of parenting us, which is like not letting the children know that you're going to be evicted.
0: Right.
7: You know, they just let the kids be blissfully ignorant. And, you know, and all the writers and everybody else in the show, we just kept working. But actually, there was a point within the first year of the show being on. It wasn't like right away. It was, you know, 8 months into it, something where we were actually canceled on a Friday. They told him, like, no, you're not coming back. And then he came in Monday, and they didn't have a replacement. You know, they didn't have any.
0: They're planning on getting.
7: Yeah, they were like the,
0: Rick Dees to fly out.
7: I have no idea.
0: Or?
7: Well, they were grooming Kinnear, and Kinnear just didn't work out. Like they kept testing him in like a larger format, and people just weren't buying it.
0: Right.
7: And I don't know why or anything.
0: So that was about month eight, the eighth month.
7: I would estimate, yeah, somewhere in there.
0: And so, you know, when do you feel that the show was, you know, sort of out of the woods? Was it 2 years? Was it a year
7: probably,
0: and a half?
7: Probably 2 years was like really for sure out of the woods. But there was a point. Letterman came on the show, and really was completely complimentary about the show in like a way. Like a guy who knows that kind of show better than him. Not in just like a glad handing, I'm getting back at the guys that didn't give me the Tonight Show. In a real genuine way.
0: Right.
7: He was, and I think that was, and there was a lot of press about that, and that really felt to us like the tide turning.
0: Okay.
7: And I don't know if that really made a difference. Also, too, one thing that made a difference is there were a lot of, it's hard to find a word on written. No. There were a lot of people at NBC, a lot of executive types, who it's hard to find a word to describe them on the radio.
0: Oh.
7: Because they were not nice people, and they were not nice. To me, I was nothing to them. They didn't even talk to me. They were really awful to him. And when those people got fired, then that was sort of a sigh of relief.
0: It is... It's an interesting. All right, we're going to the phones. But I want to say this. Now, quiet down, Drew. I'm trying to conduct an interview. There's an interesting thing, which is if you're the network executive or executives, and some guy just crawls out of the mire known as the Groundlings, and you give him a shot, and you know he has no business being on TV and all this kind of stuff, you're always above him. And eventually, when the guard changes, the new ones come in, and the celebrities up here. A very wise man named Jimmy Kimmel once told me when I wanted to drive the vans or answer the phones or something here about 10 years ago, he said, don't do it, because you'll just become the van driver. And even if you work your way up to president of the station, whoever was there while you were driving the van is going to look at you as a van driver. Aha. And now look at me, Drew. Hot, and I don't know it. That's huge.
7: Right.
0: All right.
7: And you still want to drive a van, don't you?
0: Secretly, yeah.
7: Yeah. When you finally make enough money, you're going to buy yourself a van.
0: Not the station van.
1: No, one with the big tiger woman driving a car.
0: Yeah, no, it says Lovetron and rainbow tape. Yeah, yeah. And it's got the captain's chair, so it's a
7: and
0: swivel.
7: And a bubble window shaped like a spade.
0: The bubble window.
7: Yeah.
0: That's right.
1: And you're not going to the woman on the white tiger?
7: Awesome.
0: And a Blaupunkt.
7: Yeah.
0: The snow leopard.
1: Xena the warrior.
0: On the snow leopard. Yeah.
7: Right.
0: Wearing the pewter bra.
1: There you go.
7: And the Jame Gum fake arm cast.
0: Huh?
7: Oh. Lisa. You guys know what? Somebody out there knows what I'm talking about.
1: Lisa, 25. Bye, bye, bye. Lisa.
9: Hello.
0: Hi, what's happening?
9: How you doing?
7: Good.
0: Good.
7: Enough about me. Let's hear your problems.
9: I was in Iraq for over a year.
0: Yeah.
9: And I'm pretty sure it's anxiety, but, you know, I've never been to a therapist or anything like that, but I feel like having, like, a really hard time just, like, living in general.
1: Are you like, having, like,
9: with
1: are
9: the people that I used to know and...
0: Well, what were you doing in Iraq?
9: I'm in the Army. I'm a reservist. I'm in the Army Reserve, and I was just a paralegal.
1: You're not having a post-traumatic stress disorder? Did you see some awful things?
9: Kinda. I mean, they did tell us that a lot of people experience kind of like anxiety with going back,
1: right?
9: And whatnot, which is all fine and dandy, but you know, they're like, that's normal, and I'm like, well, that's great, that's normal, but doesn't make me. Make me feel better than
0: Ooh, wait a minute.
1: Lisa.
0: Just dropped the F-bomb there.
1: Yeah, it's interesting that the what they call the pre-morbid condition, how you go when you leave for Iraq or war, mm-hmm. tends to determine your risk for post-traumatic stress disorder.
0: Really? So you should go with bells on.
1: You should go. The more pristine you are, the better you're going to
0: be. Oh, you mean the better shape you're in emotionally.
1: The less likely you are to get post-traumatic stress disorder, at least dropping the F-bomb.
0: It's like when they talk to these people and the guy had the snowboarding accident where he flew off a cliff and the doctor says if

0: Do you think the military psychologists are in, like, fatigues and stuff and sometimes. Yelling, like, on your knees, scumbag, you're worthless and weak, getting up in your face, your last easy day was yesterday.
1: I'll be watching you.
2: Did you get a little awesome. Glimmer of her hostility and stuff, though?
0: Yeah, just a little.
2: Yeah, the listeners may not have heard that, but she let a few things fly there.
3: Somebody like that, I don't... I've never been to therapy. That's like,
2: obvious, yeah.
3: Yeah, but you should go, because... That's like, I don't know, I'm always amazed by people that are obviously in that
2: trouble.
3: Much pain, and they're sort of like, well, I mean, you know, it'd be like if you broke your leg and you had a bone sticking out of it, you wouldn't go like, well, I guess I could go to the hospital, but
2: you'd
3: I mean,
2: be amazed.
3: Come on.
2: And the way
3: know?
2: People want to argue with medical care, whether mental health or general physical health providers, because it's their body and their brain, therefore it's different.
3: Right.
2: No, in fact... More so. Doctors don't take care of themselves. Mm-hmm. They go to other people to be taken care of. You have to.
0: All right. Let's speak to Brittany. Brittany?
4: Yeah, hello?
0: You're 17?
4: Yeah, I have two questions. Right. One of them is, what are the odds of getting pregnant when you're on the shot?
2: Almost zero.
0: Yeah.
2: If you
0: zero?
2: Take the shot.
4: I know two
0: shot.
4: People. I know two
0: or
4: people that have gotten pregnant.
2: On the shot. And were they taking it on time? And huh? They getting the shots on time? Mom just walked in.
0: Somebody walked in.
2: Brittany?
4: Hello?
0: Yeah.
3: Hello?
0: I miss those days when you had to go to the house to talk on the phone.
2: Who just walked in? Oh, Brittany. Brittany's a...
3: Hello?
4: Hello? Oh, nobody walked in.
2: Okay, Brittany.
3: What's happening?
2: Here's the deal. Brittany, unless they were taking medication or not getting the shot on time, it is a very effective means of...
4: Oh, control. Okay.
2: Okay. What's your other question?
4: My other question is, when me and my boyfriend have sex, like, without a condom, mm-hmm. unless he finishes inside of me, there'd be, like, no smell. But whenever he does, it would kind of smell weird, like, kind of like...
2: What are you using for birth control when he does finish inside you?
4: What'd you say?
0: By the way, we got to get out of Los Angeles. we got to get out to Canada. Brittany, it doesn't smell when he finishes?
2: It does when he finishes in her.
4: When he doesn't finish, it doesn't smell, but whenever he does, it kind of smells.
0: We can blame him because it's his trash. It's only your garbage can.
2: There you go. That's what I'm talking about.
0: Yeah.
4: Okay.
2: But my question
0: is, I'm romantic that way.
2: What are you doing for birth control on those times when he is finishing?
4: I'm on the shot.
0: On the shot.
2: Oh. Mm.
0: All right.
3: I would say start sneaking Glade Airwick into his food.
0: Yeah.
4: Yeah.
0: Yeah.
2: Yeah, some guys can have a little funk with that.
0: Well,
2: And, you know, it's the mixing of chemistries there. And
0: you got a lot of flora and fauna down there.
2: Quite an alchemy.
3: It could be his diet.
2: Not so much.
3: Eating a lot of cheese?
2: A lot of asparagus might add a little something. But
0: generally,
2: that actually is more an issue of bacterial growth.
3: Oh, really? Maybe that, there we go, cheese. Maybe is he French?
0: Yeah.
3: Could be Brie.
2: May we. With Brittany, I guarantee you the guy speaks little English, mostly French.
0: Yes. I'm picturing an ascot and a tweed jacket.
2: I think a little guy with a beret.
0: Oh, you're thinking that kind of like Frenchy.
2: Yes.
0: I'm picturing more sort of
2: international
0: mystery. French Riviera.
3: I was thinking like leather jacket and sort of like long, greasy hair.
0: Oh, that? Oh, artsy.
3: Motorcycle,
2: French?
3: Yeah.
0: Yeah, like that. The dangerous French man.
2: May with Brittany.
0: The sexy.
3: Yeah, that's, I'm still thinking. Okay, I mean, it's my fantasy. Okay. Get off my back.
0: So it's interesting. We've all decided that Britney's with a Frenchman. Yeah. You have picked sort of the comical striped shirt,
3: cartoon Frenchman,
0: almost a cartoon
2: artist. Yes.
0: Yeah, with the pencil and mustache under the Eiffel Tower.
2: Yeah.
0: Whereas Andy went this sort of nouveau long, chiseled features,
3: Bad boy, a young Depardieu,
0: smoking unfiltered cigarettes, and I went. The tweed jacket with the suede elbow patches and the scarf.
3: Sure.
0: The kerchief.
3: And a crest.
2: Any of those guys would be a likely candidate.
3: All right. To have stinky,
2: With Brittany. Specifically with
0: Brittany. Yeah. A little Brie in her baguette. Andy Richter's here tonight. We're going to take ourselves just a little break, and we'll be right back after this.

0: VE191, Andy Richter's here tonight.
1: Hello.
0: Andy and Drew's new joint is called New York Minute. It is out in theaters as we speak. Andy's also in Seeing Other People, which was reviewed quite favorably on Ebert and Roper.
2: And although
0: today.
2: Ebert,
3: well, 50% favorably,
2: gave it a somewhat negative
0: reluctant
2: review.
0: Thumb down. By the way, on Seeing Other People,
2: he in his written review called it cinematic tricks,
0: mm-hmm.
2: which I thought was,
3: Seeing Other People.
2: No, New York Minute.
3: Oh,
2: which I thought was actually
3: TRIX tricks.
2: Yeah,
3: oh, okay,
2: tricks are for kids. I thought okay, oh, yeah, that's what it is. It's
3: cinematic tricks like. Like they were, we're fooling people.
2: TRIX.
3: No,
0: we're not cereal. Reading it, you screwball. Come on out there. Come on, buddy.
3: No.
0: It was a long process.
3: It's all right, but yeah. It is now. It's even more time we'll never have back.
0: All right, that's true.
2: Yeah, thank you.
0: True. World's dumbest genius, Stacy.
2: Take five. If you can't get her.
0: All right. Amanda?
3: I really wanted to help her, too.
2: Amanda?
4: Hello.
2: Yeah.
0: Hold on. What is it? It's like Quaalude stutter night? Like, why is everything like just humping a curtain? It just can't. No one's.
3: It's too much Mother's Day.
0: Oh. Amanda?
4: Yes.
0: All right. 27. What's up?
4: Oh, my God. I can't believe I'm actually on. You guys are, like, the best ever.
0: Thanks, baby doll.
4: You guys are really educational also.
0: Thanks.
4: And entertaining. I had a question about my husband.
2: By the way, just one quick second. Adam, I hate to put you off, but help me with this sticker. Adam just tore this sticker off because I asked him to reach it for me. Like, how dare you?
0: All right,
2: I'm putting you out. I'm
0: with
2: very
0: your stupid
2: sorry.
0: Tricks.
2: Very sorry. Okay, go ahead, Amanda.
4: Okay.
0: Cinematic tricks.
4: My husband only lasts like 2 minutes at the moment.
0: All right.
4: And we've been married for like years.
2: Mm-hmm.
4: So
2: this is a problem for you.
4: Yeah.
0: Yeah.
2: And have you brought this up with him?
4: I'm sorry?
2: Have you brought this up with him? Does he know it's a problem?
4: Oh, yeah.
0: All right.
2: Fantastic.
0: I can't deal with it. And by the way, 2 minutes seems like a long time, but like I say to my wife, hold your breath and punch yourself in the face nonstop for 2 minutes. And then tell me
3: it is.
0: How flies by.
3: Yeah.
0: It's long.
3: Put a knife in your leg
0: for 2 minutes. And yoke it out for 2 minutes
3: right.
0: straight. Just
3: That's a long time.
0: Of the buck knife on your femur. Have it stop there. And then just yoke it out in a long circular motion
2: for two minutes.
0: And you tell me if that's a short period of time,
3: mm-hmm.
0: ladies. I don't think so.
2: The reality is because those sorts of behaviors do feel so long, Amanda's probably talking more about 20 seconds or so in reality.
0: Right.
2: Be that as it may, certainly him doing things like masturbating beforehand, trying other things other than intercourse with you, maybe.
0: Mm-hmm.
2: It's kind of working it out as a couple. Usually couples can
3: figure this out. Three condoms at once.
0: Yeah.
3: Would that be so hard to do?
0: And a little girth, taking away a little feeling with
3: mm-hmm.
0: Andy. I see. I'm picturing Andy's a girthy man downstairs, by the way.
2: Yeah.
0: Andy probably has one of those...
3: Are you just doing it now, or is it something you've done in previous...
2: thought of you? Yeah,
0: no, I haven't thought of it, but I'm picturing Andy could be one of those sleeper guys in the junk drawer.
2: You
0: know what I mean?
2: Type.
0: Yeah, just like who's... Oh,
3: no.
0: My God. Yeah, like...
3: Yeah.
0: Well,
3: I'm like Ron Jeremy, but without the nodules and left turns.
0: Yeah.
2: Okay.
0: Yeah. Yeah.
2: Too
0: all right.
2: Much,
0: so
2: too
0: not,
2: much information.
0: Okay.
2: Yeah.
0: I just, you know, a guy like Andy, once in a while, you know what I'm saying? Really surprise
2: let
0: you.
2: Let it be.
0: Okay. See, one of the reasons I'm hot is because I don't know I'm hot.
3: Right.
2: See, think what that just did
0: that's,
2: for him.
0: That thing with Andy's penis. It's huge because he thinks it's small. Joanna?
5: So I have a question for Dr. Drew.
0: Here he is.
5: I'm wondering, what are the biological influences, particularly of childhood trauma, on the development of addiction? And if there are any differences between just generalized trauma of adults or if early childhood trauma exhibits some sort of specific effect on addiction?
2: All right, hold on. I'm going to try to answer this very quickly because Adam gets bored with this kind of thing.
5: Sorry, Adam.
2: As quickly as I can, understand that everything
0: Chris,
2: that happens...
0: get my melatonin and fluff my pillow. Turn my bed down and stay away from the goddamn mint. That's mine.
3: His long cap for sleeping.
0: Light my candle so I can find the pot in the middle of the chamber pot. Yeah, go ahead, Drew.
2: Okay. One of the extraordinary things about the humans is that things that happen during childhood have a disproportionate effect on everything else that is to follow. And the fact that trauma, particularly interpersonal trauma, affects the way the brain becomes wired is being worked out in great detail. Mm-hmm. I can tell you that essentially 100% of my inpatient addicts have a childhood trauma history, interpersonal trauma, abuse, neglect, these sorts of things, physical abuse, sexual abuse, neglect. And so there is a link there. And I can tell you the basic, the thumbnail of what happens as a result of abuse is an incapacity or disruption of emotional regulatory systems. People don't integrate their brain normally in development. And as a result, they need help with emotional regulation when they hit adolescence and young adulthood. They look for solutions. The solutions our culture offers are things like drugs and sex. They work, but then they trigger this disease.
0: But, Drew, if you say that it's you got a 50-50 chance of inheriting the gene for addiction, alcoholism, if your parents come from that, all those people that inherit the gene were abused?
2: No, not everyone ends up in an inpatient program. Some people have milder forms of the disease.
0: But you'll pretty much get someone to admit they're abused about almost anything. I mean,
2: no.
0: You will.
2: Well, people could theorize that having a parent who's an addict is an abandoning, neglectful parent.
0: It's a form of abuse.
2: Yeah, it's a form of abuse.
0: All right.
2: So that ups the risk right there. And people then argue, well, really, is this a gene or not? Or is it just the environment of the addict? The fact is, when they're raised even outside of the addicted home, addiction rears its head. But now is that the factor of the issues of adoption and whatnot? The fact is that the environmental hit seems to be the abuse. The biological basis seems to be the genetic mechanism. And the more serious the abuse, the more serious the disease, typically.
3: Are you saying that crappy childhoods make people drunks and drug addicts?
2: Not necessarily.
0: Mm-hmm.
3: Stop the presses.
0: Yeah.
3: Good Lord. This is really some new ground we're breaking. You knew that, didn't you, caller? I'm sorry, I forgot your
5: name.
3: Yes,
5: Joanna. I did, but I'm just trying to figure out if abuse is later on in life, or like combat trauma, like your first caller.
2: No, totally different.
5: Totally different, okay.
2: No, it's not totally different in that what that last caller had a good evidence of is post-traumatic stress disorder, and usually in every case I've ever seen, there was a childhood trauma first, the results of which become reactivated as a result of an adulthood trauma, and those traumas can include other than interpersonal traumas, things like battle fatigue.
3: So somebody with like who had a really well-adjusted, totally healthy childhood,
2: unlikely to have,
3: goes to war,
2: usually
3: sees the most horrifying atrocities ever, they're probably going to be kind of okay.
2: There's probably even a threshold for them, too.
3: Right.
2: But the threshold's going to be much higher than somebody who has a problem.
3: Well, that makes sense.
2: It all makes sense.
3: It makes sense with me about my cutting.
2: Yeah, I wouldn't.
3: Right, can we make those jokes on there?
0: Yeah,
2: I didn't know you were bringing that up tonight, Andy.
0: Andy said,
3: "I'm over here.
2: The hippo lungs.
3: I'm over here with a compass, shoving it in my hand. I'm crying. This whole my appearance here is a cry for help. Why do you think I got in that Olsen Twins movie
2: to meet up with me?
3: Just to get here."
0: Shoving a compass in his. And by the
2: our
0: way,
2: callers don't know what a compass is.
3: I don't.
2: Protractor.
3: You know, like cinematic tricks. The kind that you draw circles with.
0: In carpentry, we would call that a scribe. We use that as a scribe.
3: Right. Scribe. Okay. I should have used something better, but that. Nail file.
0: Here's the deal. Compass was a 10 to the 5 people that got it. You see what I'm saying?
3: It was
0: a bold choice.
3: I was actually referencing an episode of Degrassi.
2: Oh, really?
3: Where there was a girl that cut herself, and that's what she used.
2: You watched Degrassi. I'm very scared.
3: Love Degrassi.
2: No, tell me
3: it's fantastic.
0: Really? I don't even know what that is.
2: My daughter watches it religiously.
3: It's a Canadian teen show. It's like an ongoing after-school special.
2: But for 20 years ongoing.
3: Fantastic.
0: Really?
3: Yeah, but there's a new one now. And because it's Canadian, like the kids...
2: Say a boot.
3: They say a boot. And also, too... If they did a similar thing here, everyone would be gorgeous.
0: Yeah.
3: And in Canada, they're not. Yeah. So they're like real kids and all the drama.
2: It reminds me of, what was that one that,
0: Saved by the Bell? No. Okay. All right, everyone. Let's keep moving, Drew.
2: Jared, what's his name?
0: Can't live in the past.
3: Oh, my so-called
2: my
3: life.
2: My so-called life, yeah. Yes.
0: Olivia?
2: Doesn't it remind you of that a little bit?
3: Yeah, but I didn't like that one. That one's too,
2: too pretty.
3: Yeah.
0: You understand this is not your own personal intercom.
2: Where'd you go to high school?
0: This actually broadcasts.
3: In Illinois. Yorkville High School.
0: All right, Drew, that's enough. Olivia?
1: Hello, guys.
3: Hi, Olivia. Sorry. Do you watch Degrassi?
1: No, but I've heard of it.
3: And yeah. You should watch it.
2: My daughter watches it religiously.
1: I'm fantastic. Sure I should.
0: Tell you, yeah. I don't watch Degrassi, but I smoked Degrassi.
3: Oh! Damn!
0: I'll tell you what, 722, 22 after 7. Andy Richter in studio today. Andy, funny cat.
3: Oh, man.
0: Funny cat. Used to catch him on Cannon. Andy has got a new show coming up called New York Minutes. Also got something coming out. It's coming out, sitcom coming out.
3: Oh, my God, it's coming out right now.
0: That.
3: Oh.
0: Yeah.
3: Oh, there it goes.
2: Don't drop towel, Adam.
0: I'll drop towel.
2: Don't do it.
0: I'll drop towel.
2: Drop
0: tell
2: Andy he'll drop towel.
0: Will drop
2: he's wild,
0: I will
2: man.
0: Drop
2: he
0: drop.
2: Will drop
0: stop
2: towel.
0: Me.
2: So
0: I'm going
2: that's
0: to.
2: All right.
0: I will drop towel. 7:23 after 7 o'clock. Andy Richter in here. Funny man. Olivia.
1: Yes. Hello. Thank you.
2: Olivia, we were talking to Juliana.
0: Too bad. You're 21. What's up?
1: All right. Something happened last week. A couple of my friends took me out, and I got drunk. And I ended up passing out in one of my friend's beds. It was a guy. And I woke up sometime early in the morning. He had been somewhere else, and I guess he made his way to his bed, and he passed out, too. We had both been pretty drunk. Mm-hmm. And I woke up early in the morning, and he was just, like, playing with my clit. He wasn't, like, on top of me or anything.
0: Was it it was attached to you, right?
1: Oh, yes, it was still attached to me. No,
0: he wasn't
1: like
0: out in the driveway kicking it around or something.
1: Yeah, no.
0: That happened to my sister.
2: Oh,
1: nothing
2: really?
1: Like that.
2: That's bad times.
0: Yeah.
1: But then...
0: And then my dad backed over it. It was a disaster.
1: Oh.
0: All right, so...
2: You gotta take a break.
0: He was diddling you when you woke up or when you came around.
1: Yeah.
0: And that was the following morning.
1: Yeah, it was pretty early. It was about four or five.
2: I have some interesting thoughts there.
0: Okay, yeah. All right, hold on a second. Andy Richter and student, funny guy.
3: Can the audience hear what she said about playing?
2: Yeah, oh. Yeah.
3: You can say that?
0: Yeah.
2: Yeah, you just can't say the F or the S word.
3: Oh, wow.
2: You can't even say the F or the S word. You can't even say...
3: Oh, wow.
2: It's crazy.
0: Caught Andy's act at Caroline's a few months back. He's got a really funny rape bit, I think, if he would share that.
3: I call it non-consensual.
0: When we come, that's...
3: Rape is an ugly word.
0: That's part... Okay, don't do the whole act just yet. Andy Richter here. New York Minute. Drew's in that film, too. 7:24 We'll take a quick...
3: Speaking of rape.
0: We'll take a quick break. We'll be right back. Hey, everybody. It's Loveline. I'm Adam. That's Dr. Drew. Andy Richter. Is in studio tonight.
2: Hey Adam, we ended that last segment with a bunch of quite a discourse on rape, and I thought maybe you want to share your thoughts about rape with Andy.
0: Oh, okay.
2: I think it's time.
0: Well, I should.
2: Yeah.
3: I could just check your website.
2: No.
0: Well,
2: it's important that he describe the connotation of all this.
0: Rape is not a sexual crime. It's a violent crime. It's a violent assault. It has nothing to do with sex. It's a violent assault where you come at the end, you know. But it is no different than any other crime of violence. So for instance, if I held up a liquor store, threatened the Korean owner, took all the money, and then came, it would be no different than me physically attacking a coach on another team.
3: Sure.
0: Like it was a little league, and I disagreed with the call, and we got it, and I orgasmed. But it is an act of violence where you come.
2: No,
0: but do not mistake it for a sexual act. It is a violent, brutal, violent act where you ejaculate. No different, Drew, than for instance, a vehicular manslaughter. If I chased you down and ran you over my car and came, it would be no different than that. Do you understand?
2: Got it.
0: Okay.
2: Yeah,
0: all right.
2: So Andy, you're on board with that?
3: I get it.
2: Nothing sexual at all.
0: It's not sex.
2: Pure violence.
0: It's not sexual.
2: Pure violence.
0: It's violence.
2: Only.
3: It's pedophilia, then I guess they say it is sex.
0: Oh yeah, interesting.
3: That's what they say, yeah.
0: Right.
3: They, and by they, I mean, I don't know. I mean the cast of the OC.
0: Olivia.
3: That's who I mean.
0: Olivia?
1: Hello.
0: All right, so
2: there we go.
0: You got drunk, you fell asleep or passed out, you woke up, a guy was diddling you,
1: yeah.
0: And this was in the morning, but the early morning.
1: Yeah.
0: And it's, and now what were you,
3: had you gone to sleep in the same bed with him?
1: I had fallen asleep, and then he had been somewhere else, and then it was his bed. So
2: let me ask you a strange question.
0: He crawled into bed.
2: It might seem his bed. Have you had therapy before? Psychotherapy?
1: Yes.
2: Yeah. And were you, because that's where that trust is coming from that we're feeling.
1: Yeah.
2: Like first you get the abuse thing, and then it's right. Like, but I'm looking to you for help.
0: Yeah.
2: You gave us a real specific feeling, Olivia, when you opened this call.
1: I've had my share of sexual abuse in the past.
2: Yes. Got it. We got it loud and clear. We also got loud and clear that you've had effective, or at least somewhat effective, therapy.
1: Yeah.
2: And so what we heard, what we felt, and this is going to sound kind of...
0: Well, that's just my only Drew. You made me and Andy feel like we needed more coffee.
2: Did you agree with me when I brought it up?
0: I did. You felt like somebody who'd been abused, and then someone who'd gotten help.
2: Right. What I felt was I felt the hostility and the setup and the victimization, but that you were coming to us with an open, trusting attitude to a certain degree in terms of trusting another person for help, and that was where the therapy has worked in the past. Unfortunately, you have once again found yourself into a victimized situation.
1: I found this happen. I mean, I don't, and I'm not sure. I mean, I had a question, but I mean, I'm not sure because I have had a lot of therapy before, and I mean, I want this, whatever I'm doing wrong, I want it to stop.
2: I know that. I think it's time to get back in therapy is what I'm going to say. Because I think you somehow decided to be a victim again, because the whole thing about getting drunk and getting down the guy's room and picking that guy to be asleep with, that was not an accident. I hate to put it on you. And not that the guy's not an a-hole and shouldn't be completely held accountable for what he did. The only way that you can change things, knowing what you've been through in the past, is to take care of those things that are going on internally.
0: All right. And not to say that this guy's not an a-hole.
2: Absolutely. He is accountable for what he did. He is an a-hole. But she knows she's a victim. She sets these victimizing roles up, and here we are.
0: All right. So, Olivia.
2: You have the ability to trust somebody. You have ability. You've gotten effective help from people who wanted to help you. You've let that happen. You need to go to the next level with it. It's time to go back. Okay.
0: All right.
1: I just wondered, would it do any good at all to even bring this up to him?
2: To him, no.
0: The guy who did it?
2: No. Stay away from this guy. But if you want to tell authorities that you were sort of had a sexual assault. That'd be hard to prove and hard to get anything out of that, but I certainly would have no problem with
0: that. The guy, other than legal action, you should not spend any
2: time
0: with
2: him. Just get away from him.
0: Here's my other rape joke that Dr. Drew doesn't get or he doesn't like, but it always cracks me up.
2: This should be good.
0: Like 1,000 rape jokes.
2: This is
0: my problem.
2: It's a good
3: when you're done
2: topic.
3: With yours, because my wife has a good one
0: that
3: she springs on mommy groups.
0: I hope it's not one of my. You know, it's frustrating sometimes when someone says, "Yeah, my wife's got a good rape joke," and then you hear it, and it's like, "Hey, that was my rape joke. She must have stole my rape joke."
3: Sure. Yeah, we all know that one.
2: Sure, she stole it from you.
0: All right. So here, it's not even a joke, but it's no good since Hack went off the air. But I used to.
3: That is so true about so much.
0: I know. I used to. I would always amuse all the writers at Kimmel by saying, "This week on Hack, in order to catch an arsonist, Hack is going to have to become a rapist."
3: A rapist.
0: See, he always becomes a rapist, no matter whatever it is this week. It's embezzlement. It's fraud. It's everything. Hack always has to become a rapist in order to catch. That's the twist.
3: Yeah.
0: I call it the rape twist. Drew, you want to speak to Pat?
2: Yeah.
0: All right. Let's talk to Pat, who's 18. Pat?
6: Hey, what's up?
0: You're a big fan of Andy's?
6: Yes.
0: All right, hurry. We're short on time.
3: Hi, Pat.
6: All right. I also want to say that I saw the movie with Dr. Drew and the Olsen twins and Rick Andy, and I loved it, I got to say.
3: Oh, good.
2: Nice. Yeah.
3: Thank you. You're gay.
0: Andy's speaking Chinese.
6: Yeah.
2: Chinese accent.
6: It was kind of confusing.
2: He does speak Chinese.
3: I do speak a little bit of Mandarin, yeah.
0: Yeah.
3: Or so they tell me.
0: What's up, Pat?
6: Well, yeah, I just want to say my buddy Will and I went to see it, and we both gave Drew a standing ovation.
0: Oh, wow.
2: There you go.
0: Nice.
2: See you, Adam.
0: Yes. Yeah.
6: And I wanted to ask Andy what were some future projects, that he'd be working on.
3: Well, I did a show. I'm going to be doing a show. It's a show on Fox, another sitcom called, well, you know what, it'll either be called Quints or Quintuplets. I play the father of 15-year-old Quintuplets.
0: Wow.
3: I'm in a whole multiple birth thing, yeah,
2: you
3: twins onto Quintuplets.
0: Oh, that's a good idea.
3: It debuts June 16th. It's part of the Fox summer launch that all of America's talking about.
0: Yeah, was it?
3: And, you know, just the mention of is bringing people out of comas. And it'll be on June 16th, Wednesdays at 8:30. It's a very funny show. And I'm now officially old enough to be the father of teenagers in casting terms.
2: Is that nice?
3: Which last year I wasn't.
0: Like
3: 1 year made all the difference.
0: Hold on a second. We got to take ourselves a little break here.
3: Oh, we do?
0: Andy Richter's here. And we'll talk. And I'll heap a little praise on you for Andy Richter Controls the Universe,
2: yeah.
0: Too, by the way, which I really enjoyed. We'll take a quick break. Andy Richter's here, and we'll be right back after this. Everybody, it's Loveline. I'm Adam Carolla. That's Dr. Drew. Phone number 1-800-LOVE-191. Dear new friend, dear friend, Andy Richter.
3: dear.
0: He's a dear friend
3: dear,
0: of mine.
3: Dear.
0: Andy Richter in studio tonight. Andy's got a couple movies, a couple things. Got Seeing Other People, which is out in limited release, but got a good review. Then he's in Drew's movie, New York Minute, out in a wide release. And
3: which
0: then,
3: is how people are referring to it as Drew's movie.
2: Yes, that's yeah, of course.
0: And then middle of the summer, June 16th, got another chance on Fox, which is good because Andy had a sitcom that only lasted a season or
3: two
0: so.
3: Seasons.
2: Two seasons.
3: It was two seasons, but it was mid-season both seasons, which is sort of like a pat on the back and a punch in the gut.
0: How many episodes of Andy Richter controls?
3: There are 19, but I think only 15. 14 aired.
0: All right, so it felt to me like a season's worth of show.
3: Oh yeah, it's less than a season's
2: Everybody I ever spoke to liked that show.
3: Yeah, I know.
0: Yeah,
3: thank you.
0: Well, it's one of those. You know, here's what it would be the equivalent to. It'd be the equivalent to you going up to the plate against Pedro Astacio or some fastballer, hit one that just missed a foul pole and went into the bleachers, would have been a grand slam, fouling a few off, taking a few, and eventually striking out after a very courageous at-bat. You can hold your head up walking back to the dugout.
3: Right.
0: And as a matter of fact, probably score some points. I mean, it was almost too ambitious. It was almost too good for...
2: Too good for the public.
0: Too good. A little too hip.
3: No, it was... I don't... See, run. I mean, if the show had been on and had been left on in a fair way, I would be more than willing to go, you know what, people just didn't really want to see it. But it was constantly being dicked around and, like, you know, move from one spot to another and taken off the air for a month and then put back on for 3 weeks, showing twice a week, and then taken off for 2 weeks and then put back on another night.
0: Right.
3: And it just, there's no way to build any kind of viewership like that. And, you know, and to me, what was evidence of the show being mishandled was, like you said, everybody seemed to really like it. I mean, and I'm not saying like it was the greatest thing ever. It was a pretty good show.
0: Andy, what are they going to tell you?
3: I know that's true.
0: What are they going to tell you?
3: That's true because a lot of people when they meet me, they think I'm retarded, and so they just from the way I look.
0: That's it.
3: And they
7: retarded.
3: I'm retarded. See, but it was on in a second season. I had people. A number of people say, when's your show coming back on? And it had been on for like 2 months.
0: Right.
3: And then I had not as many, but yet a few people say, while the show is still in the air in the second season, man, I'm so mad that your show got canceled.
0: Yeah.
3: It's like a hot knife in your guts, you know?
0: Right.
3: It's Searing. Not canceled.
0: Searing
3: you know?
0: Knife.
3: So, but now I'm back with Fox.
0: Well,
3: because there's been some management changes.
0: You're not bitter. That's the important thing.
3: I am a little bitter.
0: Oh.
3: I'm mad.
0: That's right.
3: No, I am a little bitter. Wouldn't you be bitter?
0: I
3: Come
0: would
3: on.
0: Be. Yes, yes.
3: Yeah,
0: I would
3: bet you.
0: Now, you know what? I would be outraged. I would be outraged.
2: Yeah, it's ironic. I'm just finding it ironic that the people that are as mad as hell and aren't going to take it anymore are the people who are actually on TV.
0: Yeah,
2: you know,
0: they're not
2: yelling at the television hierarchy.
0: Right.
2: Not at the public. But
3: no,
2: it's like okay.
3: Well, the public. What can you do? You know,
0: Very fickle.
3: Yeah, yeah, I'll throw my pearls before those swine as long as I can, till the day I die.
0: The point is Andy Richter's a survivor, and he lands on his feet, this kid.
3: That's right.
0: And he's got another shot on Fox. They cleaned the little house over there, and he's back in smelling
3: like a
0: rose.
3: That's right. And I've been to rehab, so they're letting me back on.
0: That's right. He's cleaned
3: up. No more pills.
0: All right. I don't believe Andy's ever... Andy... Have you ever thrown up because of alcohol?
3: Oh, yeah, okay.
0: All right, now we can hang.
2: I was thinking you were still in a little bit of the yummy phase, weren't you?
0: Yeah, I was.
3: What do you mean, yummy?
0: I got this theory. There are adults. Okay, here's it. There are adults, and I worked with many of them over here at the Mother Station for a number of years, the morning show, namely Kevin and Bean.
3: Yeah.
0: And then their old producer, Frank, and a whole bunch of guys. And, for instance, at 5:30 in the morning, I was the only one drinking a cup of coffee. They were drinking hot chocolate or Mountain Dew or something like that. And then we'd go.
3: Yeah,
0: one time we all went to Seattle and we went out to a nice fish joint. We're in, the microbrew capital of the world. And they're ordering, Frescas and Sprites. And I'm the only one getting the microbrew kind of thing.
3: And probably ordering, burgers at the awesome fish place,
0: Right.
2: Grilled cheese.
0: Right. Yeah. Grilled cheese. And then I realized, okay, every child is born into the yummy phase. I mean, every kids don't like beer. They don't like cigars.
3: Right.
0: They don't like whiskey. They don't like poontang. They don't, although we're not sure, because I'm going to get the bottom of it with my kid. Yeah. But the point is they don't like these things because they don't really taste good. I mean, a beer does not taste good. It tastes like a beer.
3: Right.
0: And so if they have their choice, well, they're not going to eat smoked salmon and caviar and a cigar. You're going to eat a grilled cheese with a lot of ketchup on it, Lucky Charms, and Mr. Pibb. And once in a while, you meet an adult who still seems to be trapped in the yummy phase.
3: Absolutely.
0: Now, somewhere along the line, like in your teens, peer pressure sets in. You're forced to drink the Mickey's Big Mouth in the park until you puke with your buddies or suck up a Winston cigarette or something. You learn this sort of... you learn these things. Now, I don't think they ever really taste good. Like whiskey and even like red wine and stuff, it doesn't taste good. It just tastes like red wine. It tastes like whiskey. A woman tastes like a woman. These are, you learn to appreciate them. The guys in the yummy phase, they get trapped in it. They take it to the grave.
3: But I also think...
0: Is that not you?
3: That is not me at all. No, I have very grown-up taste.
2: He's gone the other way.
3: They're sort of like so grown-up, it's kind of creepy.
2: See, really?
0: Yeah.
2: That's what I'm talking about.
3: Yeah, the muskier, the better.
2: You know what I'm saying? You guys could hang.
0: Don't shower. No, I know. You just got back.
3: Baby, don't shower. In fact, die.
0: Wait a minute. Go to spinning class, then die, and then we'll talk.
3: And then we'll talk in a week.
2: Or not.
3: Yeah. You get in my trunk, and then we'll talk. No. come on. You started it. You're the guys.
2: Everybody's like, come on, let's
3: let's walk down here. All right, you want to walk down here? Let's walk down here, damn it. But I actually do think though that the taste buds evolve, and
2: I think that the taste buds evolve so that they actually kind of burn out a little bit. Whatever it is, I think we are programmed to want fatty and sweet foods because we need the calories to grow, and as we mature, those mechanisms deteriorate, go away, change, alter, configure to something more discriminating.
3: Something like you appreciate. Sour and bitter, and there's something sort of chemical and structural that goes on.
2: I actually don't think you learn that so much as it's sort of part of maturing.
3: Because I think
2: biologically,
3: if you raised people to adulthood on an island and only gave them kid food, and then brought them back to society, those adults would like coffee pretty quickly.
2: Yep, I agree.
3: Most of those, ones that like that yummy crap would like that yummy crap. You know what I mean?
0: So you're saying. But you crave the fats, you crave the starches, you crave the sugars when you're young. Everybody needs it.
2: Yeah, right.
0: And then later on,
2: it shuts off.
0: You start turning on like whiskey and hooker nipple.
2: Dead hooker nipple.
3: My older brother is a total like my older brother
2: hooker jerky.
3: You know when he's had health problems. He's 3 years older than me. And
2: what's he got?
3: He had gallbladder issues and stuff, and so the way he's adjusted himself, his diet, he's overweight, but he's also a gigantic person. He's 6'5", and he's a really big man. But the way he suggested is that, like, he'll only get 3 candy bars a day.
2: Right. Yeah.
3: You know, and I honestly cannot remember the last time. It's been probably 20 years since I bought a candy bar.
0: Yeah,
2: stolen,
3: you know,
2: many, but
3: you know,
2: yes.
3: No, but I mean, like, you know, after Halloween, there'll, like, the, you know, there'll be the minis around, and I might have one. It's not like I would be above it, but
2: right.
3: Never would I, like, go to the gas station.
2: And he's a big movie star.
0: Yeah.
3: And get a...
2: He can't be.
0: Hey, and
3: can't
0: all...
3: Can't be what? Eating
0: no,
3: candy?
0: No, I know what you're saying.
3: I go to the gas station. I hang out at the gas station all the time.
0: You got to smoke some pot.
3: I have to.
0: Yeah.
3: Now I did. Now, all right.
0: Well, wait for the break.
3: No, yeah.
0: Sure.
3: Sure.
0: No.
2: I've come all the way around with Andy. Andy's every fraternity house has an Andy.
0: Yeah.
3: No. See, no? That people think they put me in the frat thing, but
0: no.
3: Oh no. No. No. No.
0: What'd you
2: Not
0: do?
2: Weird
0: what'd
2: enough.
0: You do?
3: The frat houses are loaded with
0: what?
3: Can I say? Dicks?
0: Yeah.
3: Okay.
0: I think.
3: Dicks. Yeah.
0: I don't like that.
3: I do not like that. I do not like...
2: Would you? Could you?
0: Yeah.
3: I actually was... It's actually sort of like probably my darkest secret. You know, there's the homo stuff. But then the other darkest secret is... is I was a member of a fraternity.
0: You are.
2: Where'd you
3: I started out at University of Illinois.
2: In
3: Champaign-Urbana. Okay. Yeah. And I went and I joined a fraternity because... I was from a small town, and I thought, well, if I want to have a social life, and U of I is like chokingly Greek, you know, it's like one of the, at the time, it was the biggest.
2: Fairly academic school, too.
3: I mean, it's a pretty good school, yeah. I went there because it was cheap, and I had pretty good grades, and I couldn't afford Northwestern.
2: We've seen Northern Illinois State.
0: Yeah.
3: Northern Illinois, it's just, no, Northern Illinois, in DeKalb.
0: Yes, yeah. We've been there
2: twice.
3: Yeah, that's part of this. Yeah, that's part of the...
0: They invented,
3: you had to go back? Was it Cindy Crawford days? You know, she's
2: Cindy,
3: from there.
2: Barbed wire and Cindy Crawford.
0: Yeah. I had to point out, much to the dismay of the large crowd, that, yes, Cindy Crawford may have been born here, but she got her ass out as soon as she could walk. I mean, she took off immediately,
2: right.
0: Which is all you have to know. Because
2: the town sort of ejected her.
0: Yeah, well, the thing is it shouldn't be where you're born. Anyone could be born anywhere.
3: Right.
0: It's where you end up. And she was smart enough at 13 to hit Milan and get the hell out of there. And never been back.
3: I'm hitting Milan.
2: Anyway, you're in a fraternity.
3: I joined a fraternity because I thought that's the only way to party. And I quickly realized it was a mistake.
0: Yes.
3: Because there were... It was very much like what I feel like is happening in this country, because I sort of ended up hanging with the stoners, and the stoners were really kind of cool, but they couldn't be bothered to, like...
2: have a life?
3: No, to hold offices of power within the house. So it was all these other, like, guys that, when you made fun of the fact that it was, like, some sort of... All the, you know, the rituals and stuff were just, like, crypto-fascist BS from some, like... goofy Baptist from 112 years ago and said, like, no, this is really, that's stupid, all that stuff. And they get really mad at you.
2: Wow.
3: That's, you know, it was sort of like, but those guys were the only ones who would run for office.
2: So
3: they would
2: now?
3: Set the rules.
0: Right.
3: I know.
0: Yeah.
3: And
0: well,
3: now they're all, you know, apologizing for photos and videos.
0: Yeah, those guys haven't had shows canceled on Fox.
2: No
0: way.
3: What does that mean?
0: No, I'm just...
3: You're just fishing. you're just fishing. You don't even know what that is.
0: No, it was a subtle...
2: Dig.
0: It was bad. I shouldn't have said anything.
2: I'm lashing
0: out. Because,
2: I'm sorry. He's never had a show on Fox, alone canceled. Oh, Fox.
3: Yeah.
0: All right. Now, let's get back to the phones. But let me say this. You feel this way sort of about politicians, like this sort of Dan Quayles and even the George Bushes and many others in office. You get the feeling, you know, when they were 19, they were that stupid fraternity guy who was, you know, making everyone go by the pledge book and all that kind of stuff.
3: Absolutely.
0: Didn't seem to be very creative. Didn't seem to be very smart, but yet seemed to sort of power forward despite their own inadequacies emotionally and intellectually. All right. Amanda?
2: Adam feels much better now.
0: Thank you. Oh, you know what I wanted to mention before Drew cut me off is DeKalb also invented barbed wire.
2: Yeah.
0: That's their big claim to fame, which, again.
2: They have the museum there.
0: I had to point it out to them that was no big kicks either. Wire and barbs both existed. You guys just... you know, put them together.
3: Barbs. Yeah, but the barb industry was really,
2: it was struggling
3: until they finally put it with wire. Oh, there's barbs all over the place.
0: Yeah, but the people that got in on the ground floor of the barb industry are laughing pretty good now, Andy. Pretty good.
2: Where do you think Barbie came from?
0: Yeah.
3: Oh.
2: Now, Mr. Smart
0: Guy. Amanda?
7: Uh-huh.
0: You're 22?
7: Yeah.
0: What's up?
7: Okay, so I have a little bit of a problem. I kind of have gotten in trouble sleeping around with different people. I had a boyfriend for about 3 years a while ago. More recently, I dated a guy for a couple of months, and we're still friends. We still talk. We kind of broke it off while he's getting divorced. And his problem is that he thinks that because that was my past, that if we were to get back together, he thinks I'll keep, you know.
2: Let me get this straight. He was somebody you were cheating with?
7: No, well, he was in the process of getting a divorce when I met him.
2: No, I understand that he was cheating, but were you also cheating?
7: No. Uh-uh.
0: You never cheated on him?
7: Not on him. Well,
2: or you never used him to cheat on someone else?
7: Well, yeah, when we met, like, he asked me all kinds of questions about my past and had a really big interest in everyone that I had, you know, been with. He wanted to know, which is understandable. I mean, I think it goes both ways.
2: It is, but it isn't. We generally believe that people shouldn't freak each other out with that. On the other hand, from your standpoint, you should understand, unless you do some significant work on yourself, history does predict future.
0: Oh, absolutely.
7: Yeah. Well, and then the thing is, this is what happened. Like, he knew that, like, when I was first talking to him, before we were officially dating, like, I was seeing someone else at the same time. And it
2: that's what
7: him.
2: I'm saying. That's what I'm saying. He expects that you will do to him what you have done to other boyfriends.
0: Yeah, and what he did to you.
2: And you should expect the same thing because he cheated on somebody too.
0: Sort of.
7: Going through a divorce. With his wife, like, he never loved her.
2: All right, so, they all say that. They all say that when they get.
7: Yeah, I don't know. I mean, and that's what he tells me now. But it was really his suggestion. He told me, "Well, you need to call Dr. Drew and figure out what the heck's wrong with you."
0: Okay. Well, hold on. How many times have you done this?
7: Well, okay. So I dated a guy for 3 years, and he was the first person I slept with. Since then, I've slept with 7 other people.
0: All right,
2: and that was.
0: I know, but I'm asking how many times you cheated on one of them.
2: Yeah.
7: I haven't. Like, I cheated on my boyfriend of 3 years once.
0: All right.
7: And then
3: this guy's making
7: it.
3: You feel bad.
2: Hold on. Hang on a second. Let's clarify even further. Is that cheating episode, was that at the end of that relationship? Was that already done?
7: It's a little more complicated than that. Like, I knew he was going to be leaving. He had to do, like, this church religious mission thing. And so I knew a long time before he was going to be leaving, and I think that was hard for me to handle.
2: Yeah.
7: So I don't know for sure, but it was towards the end of the 3 years.
0: All right. So here's what's going on.
2: Yeah.
0: The guy is an older guy.
2: Yeah.
0: She's 22. He's doing a little mind control thing on her. I don't like this guy that much. I like the idea that he said to talk to Dr. Drew.
2: You like that, huh?
0: For some reason.
2: That's what you like about him best.
3: That's the only thing he's got going for
0: him. But
2: even that's kind of manipulative because he knows you that you'd respond positively to that.
0: Maybe I'm playing into his hand.
2: Exactly.
0: Amanda, how old is this guy?
7: He's going to be 23.
0: So he's a young guy, and his marriage didn't last very long.
7: Well, yeah, and like I said, like he married the woman he married. It was because of, like.
0: All right, I don't care.
2: No, I don't care.
0: Look, here's what it is. This guy's 23. When you're 23, you ask all those horrible questions, and you become some sort of
2: Sherlock
0: bizarre
2: Holmes.
0: Stenographer of it's this person's past, and they want to know everything. And then as soon as you collect all that information, you then start using it against them. And you end up confusing the person because it's like it's done in a way where I just don't want that to happen to me, and it's all BS.
2: It's not even that. It's just that male bravado. It's just the testosterone is making them angry that this is territory where other males have been.
3: You were cheating on him before you even knew it.
2: Exactly.
0: Right.
2: That is the effective, that's the affect state they're in. It's all BS.
0: Right. So here's what I think women, by the way, because this happens to almost every young woman when she hooks up with a 19 or 22-year-old guy or something. Here's the tack they should take. not only for them, but for the guys.
2: Yep.
0: Because you have to treat guys like you're treating a pet or a child.
2: Yep.
0: They need boundaries. They need to be contained. The pet needs to go in the crate. Otherwise, it's going to run all over the house.
2: Crap everywhere.
0: Crap everywhere.
2: Right. Absolutely.
0: Same with the kid, by the way. Do they have crates for them?
2: Oh, yeah.
0: Okay. Here's, because otherwise, you can't transport them, can you?
2: No. You've got to be in a box.
0: Okay.
2: They're called boxes for kids.
0: So here's the thing. I go ahead and punch holes in the top of the mason
2: jar. They come with the holes.
0: Oh, okay. So here's the thing. You need to say to them, look, I'm not a virgin, neither are you. I love you. You love me. Let's move forward. I have no diseases and I have no problems.
2: Right. Even clearer in this, look, I haven't done anything unusual for somebody my age.
0: Right.
2: I've had other relationships. You can count on me to be monogamous in this one. That's my intention. Nobody's perfect. Let's get on with it.
3: Yeah, but first, you need to tell yourself you haven't done anything wrong. Because
2: if
3: I think he's
2: happened. Some people have.
3: Yeah, you know what? Life is...
0: First.
3: You know, people do a lot of stuff, I'm assuming you never killed anybody, or that that you were never cruel to anybody,
0: right?
3: But you know, stuff happens, and if this guy is making you feel bad, and first of all, I don't like the fact that he's snooping around.
2: We're more worried about him. Yeah, we're more worried about him than we are about her.
3: Yeah, yeah.
2: Although we're completely capitulating to the fact that he referred her to us.
3: Right. Yeah. No, but I do think too that if he's making you feel bad about what does not sound to me like from the little bit of information does not sound like an
2: unusual.
3: Like you have anything to feel bad about whatsoever.
2: We agree.
3: That you next time this happens, say get out.
0: Andy just sort of coasts into a sound.
3: I don't know. I realize it's hard to tell my time.
0: It's late. It's Sunday night.
3: Come on.
2: Father's Day.
0: Let's go.
2: New York Minute.
0: Let me jump in.
2: Everybody go see it.
0: Let me get a little time.
2: Okay.
0: 7:22 after 7 o'clock. Andy Richter in studio tonight. Coasting to a Stop. New York Minute coming out. Coasting to a Stop. Not a bad name for a sitcom.
3: Coasting to a Stop.
2: Yeah.
3: That really sounds like something. Yeah.
0: You want to see something that? You want to check
3: something
0: that
3: called
0: out.
3: Inertia. Check it out.
2: Man, I hope that helped out. But it's not. It's your boyfriend is right. You are freaking out a little bit. But we are also concerned about him.
0: Too much talk.
3: He's
0: about
3: being
0: her.
3: A jerk.
0: Yeah. All right. Well, let me just check in with Anthony before we go to break. Anthony?
8: Hey, how you guys
2: How's
8: doing?
2: The weather in Arcadia, Anthony?
8: Drew,
3: 25. Hi.
8: Yeah, my question is for Drew. I've become a compulsive eater over the years after my teenage years, after high school. What I pretty much do is I'll watch what I'm eating during the day. But then at night, I'll go out on a binge. I'll go to a fast food joint and, eat burgers and fries. And
0: all right. Hold on a second. Hold on. We got to take a break. We got to go. Drew's going to go rape the candy machine, ironically, during the break. Let me just say this. It struck me, everyone's always talking about fast food and what it's doing to the kids, and everyone's getting obese and everything.
3: I know I am. I'm always talking about it.
0: The thing they don't talk about, and I really thought about, is fast food, the drive-thru is open till midnight or 2 o'clock everywhere now, which is really adding a whole new wrinkle to this stuff.
2: Yeah.
0: Because, back in the day, the place would close at 8 o'clock or 9 o'clock. Maybe the late-night one stayed open at 10. But there's no more of that sitting around feeling the urges at 1:30 in the morning and hitting the drive-thru.
2: Yeah.
0: Knowing it's out there, knowing you're, three, four bucks away from something that's open till 2 a.m., and it's around the corner. That's an extra.
2: Well, and it's good.
3: Put a severe dent in the 7-Eleven bean burrito business.
2: And as we've been hearing since our childhood, Adam, 60 million children go to bed hungry in our country every night.
0: That's right.
2: And this hunger is a huge problem. We've been hearing nothing but that and secondhand smoke since we were 12.
0: Right. Yeah, which is it? Yeah. Well, they're hungry and morbidly obese at the same
3: time.
0: And smoking. Actually, there's a smoker blowing secondhand smoke at them. We're going to take a quick break. Andy Richter here tonight. We'll,
3: maybe.
0: Talk to... No, he's got a second win. He was coasting a little there. He's back. He's
3: just
0: a dear friend.
3: I realized I didn't have anything more to say.
0: No, that's all right.
2: It was good.
3: I just realized I don't care about anyone's problems but my own. I know it's a problem with a show like this, but you had me come back.
0: No, we did.
3: Andy first place.
0: Andy clearly didn't want to come tonight. I was surprised to see him here, quite honestly. I really was. When I came through the door at 9:58,
3: I do what I say, except when I forget.
0: That's right. All right. Dear friend,
3: I do like
0: Andy,
3: you haven't brought it up.
0: No, and you know what? We got to go to break. I'd like to at least attempt to hang out with you a little bit, just not now, not for a few years,
3: right?
0: But just because I you're on my short list of cool people to
3: hang out with.
0: You know, saying, yeah, me and Rick there, we bowl a little bit. We should play some cards.
3: Yeah, yeah.
0: Something, it's cool.
3: We went to Splash, got a tub.
0: You're regarded very highly in the industry.
3: Thank you.
0: Cool
2: for,
0: guy.
2: For the
0: yeah.
2: hangout factor.
0: Yeah, for the hangout factor. All right, we'll take a quick break. And can you introduce me to Odenkirk, too, by the way?
3: Because he's on my list. Do you want to meet him?
0: He's on my list.
3: Cool
0: guy. I stand up with Rick there. And,
3: I can maybe
0: Richter
3: see
0: and Odenkirk, me and him, we're just kicking around some ideas.
3: Yeah. Wow, I didn't realize I'd be dropping.
0: We'll take a quick break. We'll be right back. Hey, everybody. It's Loveline. I'm Adam. That's Dr. Drew. Phone number 1-800-LOVE-191. Dear friend, guy I like to hang out with, Andy Richter. Is here tonight.
3: Thank you.
0: Me and Richter and Odenkirk and Chappelle were hanging out this weekend.
2: Man, you are cool, Adam. You are so cool.
0: We're just kicking around some ideas.
3: You are sure.
0: Wow. We don't talk about the
2: business.
0: Your
2: stock has just gone so
0: high. We don't like
2: so
0: to talk
2: high.
0: About the business.
3: Yeah. And Hitler's clone was there, too.
0: Yeah. He apologized.
3: He did.
0: Yeah.
3: A lot.
0: He didn't say it in as many words, but you could tell by his posture.
3: Right.
0: Yeah.
3: By the heel clicking. It didn't have the snap that it should have.
0: No. Yeah. You know, like once in a while you see a dog's tail wagging, but it's a please don't hit me wag, not I'm happy to see you
3: tell
0: wag.
3: Tell me about it.
0: Yeah, the click. Not as crisp.
2: Their tail
0: not
2: under
0: crisp.
2: As there.
0: And harder to do with a clog, by the way, than the boots.
3: That's why there's no hippie Hitlers.
0: That's right, because you take Birkenstocks and you try to do the click, and it's just suede on suede.
3: Sure.
0: It doesn't work.
2: Well, what do you do about those high boots, too? the high leather boots.
0: Up to the knee, yeah.
2: Doesn't work.
0: Anthony?
2: Anthony's the secret binger. And what
0: that's
2: is,
0: right.
2: So you want to know how to stop this?
9: Yeah, because, you know, it's a terrible cycle, you know.
2: All right. Are you overweight now?
9: Actually, I've lost 120 pounds. I'm about at 200. But I can tell that, you know,
2: you're coming back.
9: I just, you know, it's like I had the willpower. You know, I was walking during the days, you know, exercising and all that.
2: All right, got it.
9: You know, there's
2: a couple things. Well, first of all, not everything is known about this kind of syndrome. It's not as though we can give you real discrete answers for why you do the things you do.
0: Mm-hmm.
2: But there are things like the way you eat sort of sets up some of this biology of compulsive eating, that you take these high fat, high carbohydrate foods late in the day. Raises your insulin levels, drops your sugar, so you have more hunger. You can even get kind of an addictive syndrome with carbohydrates. It's not
0: really?
9: Yeah, I love sweets. I'll eat like three or four donuts, you know.
2: Some people get that, and then when they stop, they have to actually go through a withdrawal and put their diet into a much more balanced routine. And so part of what you could do is see a dietitian. Secondly, there probably is some sort of motivational priority of your brain set up by your emotional problems that's causing you to seek solutions through food. So you get some therapy. It's something you can do.
0: What about them being a bad person?
2: And him being a bad person, too. And then thirdly, the other thing. Now, Anthony, do you remember when you lost 120 pounds, how you got to that point where you finally were willing to make the change and lose the weight?
9: Yeah, it was like one of the motivational things was like, I was watching that Wild On thing on
0: E. Say Dr. Phil. Because Drew will go through the roof. Yeah.
2: And Wild On, yeah.
0: Yeah.
9: Yeah, and I was like, man, I want to go to one of those beaches, you know.
2: And how did you feel about yourself at that moment, not being able to go to the beach?
9: Well, I was depressed, you know. I was like,
2: was
9: man,
2: it just,
9: you know?
2: Did you have any other stronger feelings about yourself at that
9: what
2: time?
9: Was that?
2: Did you have any stronger feelings than just depression about yourself that you sort of when you saw yourself as you were?
9: Well, yeah, but I've actually thought about taking my life, you know, a few times.
2: Okay.
9: You know?
2: Yeah, I'm not really fishing for that, but
0: I saw that Wild On thing last night actually, and just reminded me to beat off.
9: I
0: couldn't actually beat off to it, but it was like a heads up. It's like, oh yeah,
9: kind of like
0: that's right.
2: Mental note, Adam.
3: yeah, don't forget.
0: It's like a beat off post-it. Wild On, it's just stuck, you know, like a refrigerator magnet. You know, like, this isn't exactly the whole message, but this is going to remind me not to forget.
3: See, the meat department at Ralph's is like that for me.
0: For you. You see that chub pack of ground beef and you think, oh, yeah. Especially when they form it in that circle.
3: Mm.
0: With the, you know, they do the donut shape one every once in a while.
3: Well, why else would they?
0: It reminds you of the dead hooker.
3: Yeah.
2: So here's the deal, Anthony. One of the things, I've been doing some interviews lately on people who are able to make change, and the one thing that every single person has said to me, they talked about this last week.
0: Yeah, go ahead.
2: Was that when they get to the point where they can see themselves as they really are, they will feel disgust. And at the point at which they feel disgust, they have no problem making change.
0: Mm-hmm.
2: So really it becomes about getting to the point where you can see yourself as you really are and staying with that.
0: Mm-hmm.
2: And if you can't, then that's time for therapy.
0: You know what I've, I can't figure this whole thing out. Like, I was talking to a friend of mine who was just explaining to me that when he grew up, there was a drawer in the kitchen just filled with candy bars. And his mom said, you know, they eat as much as you want. I guess the theory was to get rid of the little taboo around it. And the kid ends up not having much of a sweet tooth. On the other hand, that might backfire.
3: Yeah.
0: Too. And on the other hand, me being deprived of that and being fed, oat mush my whole life with that crappy, I should sue both my parents. If I thought they had a penny, I would sue both them, by the way. The only thing my dad's got is that car I lease him, by the way. So it's the only thing that guy's worth. But the point is I eating all that crappy bran and everything, all that health food crap, just made me crave the other stuff more. So that's not a good route to go. So what's the route?
2: Balance.
0: Just balance, moderation. Yeah. Mm-hmm. And
3: I bet you got an awesome colon, though, dude.
0: Oh, it's great.
3: You got to give him credit for that.
2: His bowel movements are great.
0: Yeah. Mm. They
2: world class.
0: They come out. They're like spun sugar. And they're cubed.
3: Check it out.
0: True.
3: Check it out.
0: Yeah.
3: CorollaBM.com.
0: Yeah. I let an Aztec pyramid go in the toilet the other day. It's like tourists climbing it using a rope.
2: Step pyramid.
3: Ka-pink, ka-punk.
2: Step pyramid. Yeah, yeah. Nice.
0: I did have a particularly messy session the other day, and my wife walked in the bathroom like 2 days. It's been about a day later, looked down the toilet, and she's like, oh, my God, what happened here? And it's like, what do you mean, what happened?
3: What happened?
0: Yeah, I went out. I went around the neighborhood and collected crap.
3: Yeah.
0: I took a dump. What do you mean, what happened?
3: I don't need that. My wife will walk in sometimes,
0: What's going on?
3: Then she's like, oh, my God, it's horrible. And you're like, well, yeah. What did you think would happen?
0: My asshole is open and fecal matter is extruding through it.
3: If it smelled like warm, fresh-baked apple pie, wouldn't that be more alarming?
0: Right.
3: You know?
0: It would. Like, yeah. Yeah. Who's baking Bialys? Wow. Yeah. That would be alarming.
3: That smells homey.
0: It's not like they step down in your basement lab where you're trying to create a new fragrance and went like, oh, no, this is not an all-over body splash. No, Andy, no, this is not. No, they walked into the head
3: mid-dump. Exactly.
0: What do they think is going on? Yeah, and then the toilet's a disaster, too. And so it's like, well, what went on? Wait, what went on? You take a look. The whole fact that we're talking about it means you know what went on. If it was nothing, if you couldn't see anything,
3: sure.
0: There's that clown makeup on. If there's clown makeup inside the bowl, that's a what went on. I was teaching a clown a lesson.
3: Yeah, a bunch of sequins.
0: Yeah, there's sequins and like grease paint.
3: Sequins and feathers. What?
0: What went on here?
3: Did you eat a drag queen?
0: Right, but just the circle of Duke that enveloped the toilet. Yeah, I think we know what went on. All right, just everybody with the questions.
3: Yeah.
0: The wives got to come in. Like, they act like they don't go. Hey, look, here's the thing. We don't want to know what's going on with them in the bathroom. And imagine, by the way, their version of our big dumps is their tampons and their periods. And you don't see us, like, going through the trash can. Hey, what's this? What's going on here? What happened here?
3: I'm just going to opt out of this one.
2: Cause Andy can't tolerate that. See, that's the yummy stuff.
3: No, I'm fine. All of that stuff. Actually, my wife and I had a point at which our in the development of our child where my wife, there's never been closed doors at our house.
0: Mm-hmm.
3: And my wife decided all of a sudden, like, she got prudish for the kid's sake. You know, like.
2: Boundaries are important.
0: Good.
3: Yeah,
0: good.
3: Like, you know, like, the door should be shut. And I was like, oh, come on. If we were in Sweden, you know.
2: I know, even in Sweden.
3: Yeah, we'd be nude around the dinner table, you know.
0: Yeah.
3: But no, I mean, we still kind of, you know, there are boundaries, but I still feel like I'm not going to all of a sudden change everything because that feels pretentious and fake anyway.
0: Right. He masturbates while running in place in the living room at noon, and he'll be goddamn if he's going to change that schedule.
3: I've got, my workouts stay the same,
0: That's right.
3: You know?
0: That's right. That's right. Yeah, Maniac it, playing in the background, Andy and leg warmers.
3: Yeah, a burlap mitten.
0: And going at it.
3: Yep.
0: That's right.
2: That's good for children to see, by the way.
0: All right. Let's. Well, they're going to see
3: you're
0: it.
3: You're trying to prove it's bad.
0: They're going to see it.
2: You're trying to.
0: They're
2: going to
0: see it eventually, Drew. Why not see it now?
3: That's right.
0: Emily?
10: Yay! I can't believe I'm on.
0: Yeah, what's happening, baby doll?
10: Okay, well, I'm on the pill.
2: Special ed.
10: And mm-hmm. I had a lot of unprotected sex. Mm-hmm. And it was with the same person. But I was wondering how I know if I'm pregnant.
2: You
10: if I take the pill continuously.
11: I want to go to Hawaii. Yay! I want to go to Hawaii.
2: So, Emily, I'm confused by your question.
0: She said, the pill.
2: You would take a pregnancy test. That's how you know you're pregnant.
10: Okay, but then otherwise, because I don't know if the pill didn't work or something.
2: You won't bleed. You shouldn't bleed if you're continuing to take the pill and you're pregnant.
10: Yeah. Well, that's it. You know, I don't get my period when I'm on the pill.
2: But you normally don't get your period on

0: There are packets now sold 3, 4, 6 months at a time where women can go on without having a menstrual period. There's no reason you have to have a menstrual period right. from a health standpoint.
1: It's your blood. You keep it.
2: That's right.
0: And that being the case, it makes it more difficult to sort of alert you to whether or not there's a pregnancy, and you don't sort of take a pregnancy test, which are widely available now.
2: All right.
3: Okay? So I'm good to go.
0: You're good to go. Yeah.
1: Or you could always check with a psychic.
2: That's right.
1: Yeah.
2: Yeah, I don't know. Is it just me? Maybe after things like 9/11 and major earthquakes and things, when psychics don't really pipe up, they lose a little credibility or something.
0: People are not as interested, I find, during real disasters and war.
2: Yeah,
0: when we have things to focus our attention on, we're not.
2: Yeah,
0: so,
2: yeah,
1: yeah. I have.
0: Strangely, should be more so.
2: Haven't heard about psychics too much. Since
1: I
2: 9/11.
1: Have a problem with psychics all the time, and it would be because they're hucksters and liars.
2: Yeah.
1: Yeah.
2: Yeah. Yeah.
1: That would be pretty much my...
2: I'm the same way. We had psychics on the show. We're actually getting huge arguments with them all the time. Mm-hmm. They would... I wouldn't tell you how they work. I'll tell Andy off the air.
0: Perfect.
2: He knows how they work.
0: Yeah.
2: Remember my cat, Norman?
0: Oh, yeah.
2: Yeah. Okay. We're going to... No, I can't leave the audience hanging that way.
0: All right,
2: here's how psychics work. I told them... my cat, Norman, died, and she said,
0: About 10 minutes later, then.
2: Norman, yeah, 10 minutes later, she said, there was somebody named Norman that was, important in your life, grandfather, whatever. I said, no. Yeah, she was fishing, and the point is she did the math, which is, who has a cat named Norman that's not named it after an uncle, Norman,
1: right,
2: or something?
1: Sure.
2: Who randomly names their cat Norman? I knew no one named Norman. There was no one in my family named Norman, and she kept, here's what they do. And this is where we got in that huge uncomfortable argument where she would say, just think about it. And I would say, no, I'm done thinking about it. I don't have anyone named Norman. Well, okay, but give it some thought because I'll bet you.
1: Yeah.
2: Nope, doesn't.
1: A Norman Fell, maybe?
2: Mr. Roper, perhaps? We'll take a... but it's a smart move. Who the hell names her cat Norman? I'll tell you, someone with an idiot sister like
0: that. Well, by the way, you leave it, psychologically, you leave it with, he's going to figure out who I'm talking about.
2: Yeah.
0: And so the audience figures, he'll figure out.
2: Yeah.
0: His resistance right now is such that he can't.
2: He's got his guard up.
0: Yeah.
2: He's got his sanity guard up. We'll take a quick break. Andy Richter here tonight. We'll be right back after this. Yeah! Hey, everybody. It's Loveline. I'm Adam. That's Dr. Drew. Andy Richter's here.
1: Yes, I am.
2: What's happening, brother man?
1: Oh, radio advice, sorting a lot of stuff out for people.
2: I'll tell you.
0: Where are you guys going to be hanging?
2: Well,
0: you and Andy.
2: Me, Andy, Odenkirk, Chappelle, and Bruce.
0: Bruce?
2: Lenny Bruce.
0: Oh, Lenny Bruce.
1: Oh, I thought you meant Bruce Valanche.
2: Well, I call him Valanche.
1: Yeah.
2: Yeah. It's good. Good people.
1: Brucey. That's what they call
2: it. Yeah, we'll be chilling. We'll probably be down at like Luna Park or something. But don't ask us to perform. Don't ask us to perform.
1: I thought we'd go ride the train in Griffith Park.
2: Mm. We'll be doing our own thing,
1: right.
2: Whatever it is.
1: And just laughing.
2: And we won't be talking about the industry, but we'll be laughing. You know what I mean? Yeah?
1: That's right.
2: Yeah, we're going to hang out.
1: We'll hold hands and then run around in a circle, like lean, pull really hard on the hands and do that whole spinning around thing.
2: Yeah. And then I'll become that annoying guy who knows everyone's routine so that every time somebody says something like, I was at a four-way stop sign. Why do they, Odenkirk does that same, does it great. Have you seen Odenkirk's four-way stop sign bit? And it's like, all right. Every idea you have, everything you bring up, they're like, yeah. Have you seen, Chappelle do that bit? It's great. It's a lot funnier than yours. Whatever. You think this is your idea? No, it's not. No. Do you know any of those guys?
1: That's like a stand-up comedy disease. Like
2: yeah,
1: the guys that like every... Like you can't have conversations and say something funny without it being sort of quantified and made into some kind of product. Yeah.
0: God.
2: Yeah.
1: That's...
2: Yeah, Schimmel does that. Yeah, that's Schimmel's bit. Yeah. That part where you bang your wife, yeah, that's
1: right,
2: Schimmel.
1: Right.
2: Schimmel does a good bit on that. It is a
1: I
2: good
1: was
2: bit
1: really
2: on...
1: just sharing,
2: It's a good bit.
0: Amber, 23.
4: Andy,
1: yes.
4: Love you.
1: Oh, thank you.
2: Hold on.
4: You're hilarious.
2: Oh, thanks very much.
0: She just let the F-bomb go there?
2: She said fricking.
1: No, she said fricking.
2: That bit where you're driving and being silent, that's Schimmel's bit, too. That's where you're not talking.
1: Right,
2: that's
1: sure.
2: His bit. Yeah, he does that bit. Amber?
4: Yes.
0: Here we go.
4: Okay, so I...

0: was wondering if my boyfriend ejaculated. He had a condom on, and then the erection didn't go down, so we just, like, waited a while, and then he was able to get going again, and he ejaculated again, and I was just wondering what the chances are of sperm getting, like, out of the condom.
1: A leakage, but, I believe.
2: I like the way the erection is sort of an
0: what
2: out
0: was that?
2: There. The erection was sort of some other concept separate from the boyfriend. Well, the erection didn't go down.
3: Yeah, so what are we going to do?
2: Here's the deal, Amber. That is typically how a condom fails, in fact. That's how you get a condom to slip off.
3: Yeah.
2: People pulling that kind of thing. And also there can be some leakage around the base, and it's hard to keep a condom on through all that, especially when there's extra...
3: That's a passionate man, too, by the
2: it's
3: way.
2: It's a good move. It's a good move.
3: And by the way, but, the condom, after you orgasm...
1: He sounds to me like he's young. That's what he sounds like.
2: Young and passionate.
3: Because to me, the condom coming off after you have the orgasm, it's like you were diving, you were underwater for an hour, and you pop up, you just want to rip off that mask. Yeah. Like, you're now wearing the mask into the hotel.
1: Right.
3: Is what it's like up the beach, into your room.
2: Flipper still on.
1: Flip all the way through the lobby.
3: And then the idea of sort of stewing in your own juices... Feels a little weird to me. You know what I mean?
2: Impassioned man cannot be bothered when he's on a mission. You know what I'm saying?
3: Yeah, but then isn't the reservoir sort of have the turkey gobbler effect? And isn't that?
2: No, because he's not ever soft.
3: He's filling it out. Is it?
2: Okay. He doesn't care.
3: All right. So
1: all I can say is he's a weak ejaculator because all I know is those things shoot right off of me.
3: There's no way it could.
2: Slip off.
1: Boom!
3: No, you know, in the movies where they hit the gas depot and the 55-gallon drums of jet fuel explode, and they just go this rocket into the air in slow motion. That's it looks like when Richter has an orgasm.
1: That's right.
3: Yeah.
2: No doubt
3: about it.
2: Okay, got it.
3: Yeah.
2: So what's that, Amber?
0: I was just wondering how we'd be able to keep the erection then, like, if we did take off the condom and put a new one on. Mm-hmm. You know what I mean? I don't know.
3: Well, here's the thing.
2: He'll keep the erection. This is the kind of guy that will not have a problem keeping the erection.
3: Yeah, and don't look at it as sort of one erection. And look at it as there might, even if this one goes away, there'll be another one.
2: Soon to follow.
3: You won't be able to tell the difference.
1: For the next few years.
3: Yeah, I mean, I've lost a few of my favorites over the years.
1: Yeah.
2: Didn't you call it same boner, different jizz?
3: That is really the same, yeah. Yeah, that's
2: what he did.
3: Yeah, that is the male multiple orgasm. Same boner, new jizz. Right. Thank you.
2: Got that, Andy? Taking notes?
1: Yeah.
3: We're going to talk about that in Griffith Park. All right, let's talk to Joshua, who's 26. Joshua?
4: Yes.
3: What's happening?
4: All right, here it is. This is actually for Andy.
3: Mm-hmm.
4: Okay.
1: I'm listening.
4: Okay.
2: I'm 40 seconds.
4: I'm a very habitual pot smoker.
1: Right.
4: And not too long ago, I was at a company party where a few of my friends who I see sort of outside of work and myself engaged in some pot smoking.
1: Right.
4: And people who were kind of higher up saw what we were doing.
1: Right.
4: But they didn't have a real bad reaction at the time. It was just kind of like, okay, we know what you're doing over there.
1: Right.
4: Every time I go to work now, I'm kind of faced with that, and it really scares me. I don't know really if it's going to be something brought up.
2: What kind of work do you do?
3: Works at Arby's.
4: 26.
1: No, what kind of work do you do?
4: I'm in a software company.
1: Right.
3: Mm-hmm.
1: Come on, there's other stoners in a software company.
3: Yeah, everyone is a software stoner.
4: Well, absolutely. I mean, I know there's other people that do it, but we just haven't,
3: Here's the situation with work. Be good at what you do. Show up on time. Don't be disheveled, and it'll all go away. And by the way, here's the thing. All you good employees, you really got nothing to worry about. Yeah. You can do whatever you want.
2: Right.
3: You just show up and be productive and start creating and take care of business. You'll have a job.
2: Yeah.
1: Right.
3: Thank you. All right. We'll take a break. We'll be right back. Hey, everybody. It's Loveline, and that's the show. I want to thank Andy Richter for coming out here tonight. I really did not expect to see Andy tonight.
2: Really?
1: Why?
2: He said he'd be here.
3: Well,
2: How dare you?
1: Because I forgot.
3: Because he's a liar.
2: Because he's retarded.
3: And he's a backstabber.
1: I'm
3: mentally challenged. All right. Andy Richter, everyone. Seeing Other People and New York Minute. All in theaters as we
2: speak.
3: Triumphs.
1: Yes.
3: Both of them. And
1: Quintuplets, June 16th, Wednesday.
3: That's right. All right.
1: Check it out.
3: God bless you, Andy. We'll be hanging out.
1: All right. Oh, yeah. Absolutely. Yeah. We're going right now.
3: Yeah.
1: Going to the clubs.
3: Yeah, we're going to do some clubbing, Drew. You in?
2: Yeah, I'll come with you guys.
3: Okay. So until next time.
2: I'd be cool too then, huh?
3: No.
2: No.
3: Until next time. It's Adam Carolla for Dr. Drew saying mahalo.
5: I'm retarded.
6: This has been Loveline. 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
3: Hey, Loveline. 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
2: Got him, Carolla Auctioneer.
3: That's right. Sasha Alexander's our guest tonight from Dawson's Creek, which is on the WB Wednesday night.
2: You're actually now dating yourself with that reference.
3: With that WB. Oh, am I? So be it. Wednesday nights, 8 o'clock, Sasha plays Gretchen, who's Dawson's girlfriend, on the show. First season, right? Yeah?
7: Yes, it is.
3: I didn't mean to blindside you.
7: Is it the first season? No, it's the fourth.
3: Yeah, I would have guessed that.
2: She's just in awe of your ability, Adam.
7: I'm in awe of Adam already.
2: Just, oh man.
3: The honeymoon will be over after tonight, Sasha. I can guarantee you that. I'm much less attractive when you spend quality time with me. That's isn't that true, Drew?
2: Yeah, much.
3: Yeah, but Drew's hot.
7: Very hot.
3: Look at Drew over
7: Very
3: here.
7: Very hot.
3: I think he's one of the hunkiest doctors around.
7: Absolutely.
2: How about Dr. Sean?
3: Who's Dr. Sean?
7: Who's Dr. Sean?
2: He's the guy from Survivor.
3: That pussy? You'd chew him up and cramp him out. Is that... Oh, yeah, I don't know. No.
2: No?
3: No. You're better,
7: yeah,
3: Drew.
7: You're so much hunkier.
3: You know why? So. Because you got that... sort of, well, I don't want to call it gray, but gray hair. But yet you don't have wrinkles. If you can get gray hair and not have wrinkles,
7: yeah,
3: you're hot.
7: Yeah, how do you not have wrinkles? You have great skin.
2: I have wrinkles.
3: No.
2: Looking.
7: No way.
2: Here we go.
3: Now,
2: what are we doing here tonight? What are we doing?
3: We're going to talk about Sasha's movie, which is coming out. When is this movie coming out?
7: When is it coming out? I think it's coming out in the beginning of August.
3: All over the guy.
7: All over the guy.
3: Adam Goldberg and Lisa Kudrow are in this. Adam Goldberg is a great guy.
7: Great guy. Great actor. Had a really good time with him.
3: And he's a really good guy, too.
7: Yeah,
2: so we don't know if he's a good actor or not. We've spent time with him on this show. He's
7: Do you know
2: guy.
7: Him?
3: No.
2: We played baseball with him, too, didn't we?
3: He's been in here three or four times, and I've always had a good time sort of hanging out and talking to him after
7: Sweetheart.
3: The show and everything.
2: Didn't we play baseball with him?
3: And he did play in that Dodger celebrity all-star game I was banned from some years back. And I won't go into that story again, but it'll be good to tell my grandkids. Blake, hey Drew, let's not talk to any guys.
2: Really? Oh, that's I'm.
3: Don't start with any guys. Let's talk to chicks. Janet.
8: Yeah.
3: You're 23. What's up?
8: Yeah. It's been about three years since I've been in my last relationship, and it was a pretty bad relationship. It took me about 6 months to get over.
2: Why was it bad?
8: Well, me and my boyfriend were intimate, and I trusted my best friend. To, you know, to hang out with us and everything. And about, like, after we broke up, it wasn't even a week later, and they started dating. They were together for a year, and for a little over a year. But I guess that's probably why it was so traumatic for me. It was myself and my boyfriend were intimate, and my best friend knew, you know, what was going on.
2: How long ago was this?
8: I'm sorry?
3: 3 years.
2: 3 years ago?
8: Yeah. It's been
2: and you're with him how long?
8: I was with him for about a year.
2: So yeah. 19 to 20.
3: You've now tripled the span of the relationship with your hatred and mourning period.
2: Quadrupled, yeah, absolutely. Yeah,
3: I doubled once.
2: Oh, you did more than that.
8: I've forgiven him, but it's just I can't be around girls. It's like I really cannot make girlfriends.
2: Yeah, but Janet,
3: you can't listen to them. That's what it is.
2: No, but Adam, this is the kind of women you've been looking for, which is.

0: on when you cheat. Now, you go ahead and you screw one of her girlfriends. She gets mad at the girlfriend.
1: Yep. Yeah. That's my favorite kind of woman. Yeah. You see them on Springer all the time, which is their boyfriend screws around with their best friend. They want to kill their best friend, and they forgive their boyfriend.
0: Ridiculous.
1: Drew, what would your wife do to you if she caught you screwing around with one of her friends?
0: Drawn and quartered.
1: That's right.
0: Oh, yeah.
2: But I'm really not for sure how to, like, start getting into other relationships. I guess whenever I try to get close to someone, to say a guy, if it be a friend or if it be a boyfriend, it's I get really clingy and I get really upset when they say they're going to, like, call me or we're going to do something. They don't call me.
1: Yeah.
2: And you know, they, like, leave me hanging.
1: Okay. So the reason they don't call you is because you're freaking them out. I mean, you're
2: I don't understand what I'm doing wrong.
1: You're spooky. You're putting too much pressure on everybody.
0: People want to enjoy themselves in a relationship. They want to have fun.
1: They feel that weird, clingy,
0: yeah, they
1: want to
0: feel
1: thing.
0: Like a life and death grip is being put on them.
3: And that's also true with women.
0: But especially true with women. It's way worse with women. A guy version of Janet, oh, that poor guy.
1: Right.
0: He'd never climb out of that.
1: Nope. Just have to kill themselves. Janet?
2: I don't know.
1: Okay, wait, Janet. Let focus on the bigger picture here. There's something going on with you.
0: Right. You sound depressed.
1: It's not all over this relationship. You know, there had to be some groundwork laid for this.
2: Yeah.
1: Where's your dad?
2: He doesn't talk to me.
1: All right.
0: Yeah,
1: why not?
0: There you go.
2: My mom and dad divorced when I was 4.
0: Why?
1: So did he... Well, she doesn't know why.
0: Well, dad was a drug addict.
2: He was abusive.
0: Okay.
1: All right. So Drew's
2: right. My mom got remarried, and my stepdad's an alcoholic.
1: Okay. All right. So this is where all this energy's coming from.
0: And we would bet first dad was an addict, alcoholic, too, by the way.
2: Yeah.
0: Your mom's a codependent. She picks addicts.
2: Yeah.
0: Are you an alcoholic or addict?
2: Oh, no. No.
0: Okay.
2: I'm a very religious person.
0: All right. Well, why don't you get better connected with people in safer environments, have intimacy of a non-romantic nature, people,
2: yeah,
0: you know, the church, clergy. How about a codependency recovery program, Al-Anon or something like that?
2: Yeah.
0: Okay.
2: Yeah.
0: Go there.
2: I don't know. I'm just really scared of being someone who'll leave me.
0: I suspect that.
1: Well, listen. Could it be worse than where you're at now? I mean, you're left now, essentially.
0: Well,
1: I mean, you're on your own. You're going through life on your
0: own. She's safer, though. It's safer than having the...
1: I know, but she's miserable.
0: I know. So she has to have a non-romantic intimacy, either a therapist or a sponsor in recovery.
1: Okay.
0: And once you experience yourself in a connected relationship with someone and find out that it is safe and that you're okay, then you can go have a better, safer, romantic relationship.
1: Yeah.
3: And also remember that, you know... I had a tough time with women, too. I mean, especially a lot of girls can be incredibly backstabbing and tough to talk to. But, you know, you have to know that there are women out there that relate and that go through the same thing you do and have the same insecurities and fears and stuff as you do. And so, she gone?
0: No,
1: she can hear you.
3: So, you know, so know that and look for those people and try to find them, as Dr. Drew said, in safe groups.
1: Molly?
4: Yeah?
1: You're 17?
4: Mm-hmm.
1: What's up?
4: My boyfriend and I have been together for about 10 months monogamously, and lately when we've had sex, we've both experienced kind of a burny feeling afterwards.
0: When you pee?
4: No, just after the sex.
0: Where?
4: On
1: their ear.
4: Vagina.
1: What do you think?
0: Well, where is
3: their ear?
0: He doesn't have a vagina. Where is he experiencing it?
4: On his penis.
0: On the skin of his penis.
4: Yeah, and it's kind of like peeling and like irritated.
0: Were you guys virgins?
4: No.
0: Does somebody have herpes?
4: No.
1: What are you using for lube, Ben Gay? What's going on down there?
0: Are you active for a long time together? I mean,
4: yeah.
0: Your whole act, maybe you got to slow down. You know.
1: Yeah, what are you good for sexually?
4: What do you mean?
1: Well, how long does the act last?
4: Not very long.
1: Didn't she just...
0: Okay. She just said very long, yes.
1: She didn't get it. How long is not very long?
4: Like 10 minutes, 5 minutes.
0: Okay.
1: I see. And there's all that irritation in a relatively short period of time.
4: Yeah.
0: All right, well, there could be...
4: And this has only been lately.
0: So how come you haven't gone to see your gynecologist or doctor?
4: Well, today was the third time it's happened.
0: Okay.
4: And we're just today like, yeah, we have to go see a doctor.
0: Good. But, are you using a condom?
4: No.
0: Okay.
1: What are you using you're on the pill?
4: Yeah.
1: All right.
0: All right, well, it could be, it shouldn't be yeast, because yeast doesn't affect men typically, at least not that quickly and not that way. But the only thing that affects skin on the male, causes burning, is herpes. So you worry that's what it is.
4: And neither of us have, like, blisters or bumps or anything.
0: Yeah, it may just be nothing. It may just be some irritation. Who knows?
1: All right.
0: But you got to get checked out, okay?
4: Okay, thanks.
0: All right.
1: All right, happy humping there, Molly. Yeah, see
4: what?
1: That doctor.
4: Okay,
1: good times. All righty there, man. Has ever dawned on you that we just talked to underage kids about how to get it on all night? Like, hey, you know,
3: that's what I was thinking.
1: 13-year-olds call the show, and it's like, my girlfriend's anus region is really tight. And we're like, well, if you use a good water-soluble lube, does it ever dawn on you that's what we do?
0: Because that's not what we do. We go, hey, goofball, what are you doing?
1: We
0: right?
1: do?
0: We try to wake them up to what they're...
1: But then eventually, we're like, well, if
0: we capitulate. Yeah, by 11:30, we're like, whatever.
1: Yeah, give her some wine coolers. You shoot up some heroin and get good and lubed up. Make sure the door's locked, but you don't want your parents coming in while you're cornholing. Amber?
5: Hello?
1: You're 17.
5: Hi.
1: What's up?
5: Okay, like, when my boyfriend and I, like, have sex, you know, like, it takes me a while to, like, get wet.
1: Mm-hmm.
5: And then when I do, like, I don't get very wet. Like, just, like, a little bit. Like, he almost always has to go down on me.
0: Are you into the experience?
5: Yeah.
0: Are you on the pill?
5: Yeah.
0: Sometimes a pill can make it difficult to get wet. Yes, a certain. Are you? Which pill are you on?
5: Pardon?
0: Which pill are you on?
5: Orthotricycline.
0: Yeah, not typically that one, but it could. It could make it. That could be the whole deal. If that's a change in how you normally function.
5: No, like it's always been like that, even like before that.
1: How do they decide what pill to give you, man, Sasha? Maybe you know something about this.
0: It's pretty random.
3: It's really random.
1: Yeah,
3: you sometimes
1: is.
3: Have to like take different ones and see how they affect you.
0: Yep.
3: And sometimes you can know within 30 days.
1: Mm-hmm.
3: You either gain weight, sometimes you break out, or your skin gets clear. It's,
1: I
3: mean, there's
1: I get,
3: so many different
1: I get
3: things.
1: Irritable
3: and sometimes
1: and
3: you
1: moody.
3: Have to, sometimes you have to wait like 3 months.
0: Your breasts hurt, you mean?
1: Well, I lactate.
3: Your breast gets
1: and then I get irritable because I ruin my blouses. I mean, you would too, right? For Christ's sake.
3: You're sick.
0: You're just noticing.
1: Hey, Amber? All right, I don't even know what your question was. What was Amber's question? Oh, she's dry.
0: Right.
1: How about, well, here we go. How about some lube?
3: KY.
0: Well,
5: like, I heard about that, but, like, I'm only, like, 17. Like, is that, like, normal to be, like...
0: Yeah,
3: it's normal.
0: It's normal for some people, yeah.
5: Really?
0: Yeah.
3: It's so normal.
5: It's going to be like that forever?
0: Maybe, maybe not.
1: No.
0: We were talking last
1: later.
0: Night. We were talking about last night about
1: we'll
0: how women change during their life cycle.
1: Yeah, I'll explain something about the vagina.
0: Please, Alan, please, enlighten us.
1: Vagina... But vagina's like an engine of an old car. You got to, and it's on a cold morning.
0: Yeah.
1: You got to get out there and start it up.
0: Right.
1: Get it going a little. Maybe, choke it a little bit.
0: You have to pull the carburetor out and put some...
1: You could prime it.
0: Prime
1: sure.
0: It.
1: You could prime that carb a little. Get it going. Are you saying
3: I love
1: that?
3: The hand gesture.
1: Spray the little like, quick start, a little
0: yeah,
1: bit ether
0: start,
1: in there.
0: Right, yeah.
1: Well, if it has trouble catching, yeah, when you turn it over, you don't want the battery to run low.
0: KY quick start?
1: Just a little spray. No, I'm saying you start it up, and then you go back in the house and have a cup of coffee. Let it warm up.
3: Oh, God.
1: You can't just hop in it and drive.
0: Right. It'll stall out.
1: Yeah. You kids today, you don't know about that. No, I mean, you do with the vaginas, but not with the cars. Remember the whole warming up thing?
0: Oh, yeah.
1: Yeah, you'd go start your car up at like 4 in the morning, then go back in the house and go to bed. That's what my dad would do, and then he'd come out at 9 in the morning and leave for work. Took the car 5 hours to warm up. Put a little brick on the accelerator or something. You know, Drew. All right, so the vagina has to get warmed up. Right, Sasha?
0: Yeah, not the individual with the vagina. The vagina itself.
1: You can't just jump in and start driving.
0: Right.
1: Hard. You'll ruin the vagina.
0: That's right.
1: It's just like a car.
3: Yeah, and you know what? There's nothing wrong. You shouldn't feel embarrassed about having to use lube.
0: That's
3: there's nothing
0: right.
3: wrong with that.
1: No,
3: I mean, it actually feels better with it, so.
1: And saying my boy, you know, I don't get lubricated until my boyfriend goes down on me. That's not a big thing.
0: That's normal.
1: That's part of the warm-up
0: yeah.
1: process.
0: We were talking last night about the differences in the female sexual response across a life cycle, lifetime.
1: Yeah.
3: Oh, yeah.
0: And it really gets, the testosterone levels start to come to bear around 40, 50.
1: Yeah. They get a mustache, they get horny, they shave, they get that buzz cut, the shoulders get wide, they get hunchy, they get irritable. And then it's like they throw that chewing tobacco out and they're like, give me some. When they're, I mean, I remember, because I'm 36, I have a lot of female friends that are my age, and I remember, I've known a lot of them since I was 15 or 16, and I remember their takes on things like oral sex at 16 and 17, which was,
0: Oh.
1: Now it's like, just put it through the mail slot. I'm not even going to open the door. Oh, yes. They get hornier as they get older, women do. Good times. You notice that, Sasha? You notice anything? I mean,
3: Absolutely.
1: You're, I don't know how old you are now, but you're different.
3: 26.
1: You're different.
0: Young.
1: Still young. You're different at 26 than you were at 16, right?
3: So different.
0: And it's not psychological so much as really your biology shifts a little bit.
3: I think it is, though, a little bit. I mean, I think women, I think not just with experience, but the more comfortable you get in your body, the more you sort of, you know, you grow into yourself. And I think that's a little psychological,
1: well,
3: also emotional.
1: I think it's everything. And also, sometimes physical shifts trigger emotional and psychological
3: yeah.
1: shifts, too. But... And
0: how does that figure into your car analogy?
1: Well, that's the navigation device.
0: Oh, I see.
1: It's a new car. No, what I'm saying is when you're 16, you're with your boyfriend, it's kind of because you want to be with him. I mean, you want to make him happy. You enjoy the intimacy, but maybe not so much the actual sexual part of it is the intimacy part of
3: it.
1: No,
3: it's very strange.
1: Kind of
3: I don't really remember much of it. I mean, I don't remember it being something that I was... You didn't know that much then.
1: Right.
3: You didn't know about your own body, and so you're sharing with somebody else.
0: The male doesn't know much. Knows
3: not
0: less,
3: at all. So you have two people.
0: But he's into it. Believe me. He's like, that's emblazoned in his head forever.
3: Well, isn't it? I mean, with men, it's just such a physical thing. It's just
0: purely.
3: The way we were created that men need to just, and they need to release. I think they get to a certain age. I mean,
0: thank you.
1: Yes.
3: You know, and they need to do that. For women, we don't necessarily feel that way. No. We don't feel like we have to do that. And that's why I think... not just a marriage, but relationships can get tough because women don't need it as much as men do.
1: Right. But as the years wear on, the women become a little more like men.
0: And the men start.
1: And the men become like women.
0: Well, like
1: yes.
0: Units.
1: Drew, you're going to be wearing a skirt in 5 years and crying when your wife makes love to you.
0: You saw my training, bro?
1: You're saying, just hold me. Yeah, stop moving so fast. Justin?
6: Yeah, what's up, Adam?
1: You're 19. What's up?
6: Yeah, I must say, the man shows good times, man.
1: Well, thank you.
0: And Justin,
3: whatever.
0: Relax here, Justin, because you're our first male, and if you blow it, no more males tonight.
6: But listen, I'm not trying to blow it for you, Dr. Drew, but men from Mars and women from Venus?
0: It's not meant for 19-year-olds, dude. But you're just about done, though.
6: Oh, okay.
1: Are you on a speakerphone?
6: Actually, my phone's broke because I slammed it across the room this morning because I got pissed at it because it woke me up, Adam. I had to go to work.
1: All right. Listen, okay.
6: Yeah,
3: gong.
1: Hurry.
6: Where were you?
1: No, I'm just hanging up on him now. He's an idiot. See, Justin, you want to know why women hate men? It's Justin.
0: Yeah.
1: It's like one Justin for all of us.
0: Yeah. I hate men now.
1: You know what I mean? Handful of terrorists ruin it for the whole Arab countries. Yeah. You know what I'm saying?
0: Yes.
1: Handful of Justins ruin it for all guys.
0: Yeah.
1: We think everyone wearing a towel on their head is a terrorist now, right? Am I right, Drew?
0: Yes, you're right.
1: Thank you. It's just a handful of bad seeds will ruin it. Ruin it for the whole barrel.
0: It's how bad the bad seeds are that ruin it.
1: Right. I was looking for turban, but a towel just came out. Thank you. Karen?
7: Hello?
1: You're 20. What's up?
7: Okay. I live with my boyfriend, and he looks at porn, and we don't, like, have sex a lot. Well, enough.
0: How often?
7: Well, lately it's been more, but,
0: How often?
7: I don't know, a couple times, maybe, like, 3-4 times a month.
0: A month, okay.
1: Yeah, that's a little light for, how old is he?
7: 23.
1: Mm-hmm. And how much porn is he watching?
7: Well, it's not so much anymore, but it's made me, like, psycho, okay? I look on the computer everywhere, like, I look in all his files and everything to, like, look where he went and if he's looking at it.
0: Why is that important to you?
7: I don't know, because I don't want him to.
0: Why?
7: I don't know.
3: Does it make you feel like you're not attractive because he's looking at other women?
7: I get jealous.
1: Mm-hmm.
3: Totally.
1: All right.
0: Well, all men do it.
1: Yeah, but see, all men do it, and most women will put up with it, but when they start pulling away physically from the woman and looking at it, now shines the spotlight on the porn, and that's when she goes after it.
0: Okay.
1: I get the feeling she'd be a little freaked out about it anyway.
0: Oh, yeah.
1: Karen?
3: Well, he didn't include it. Does he include you?
1: No way.
7: No, he does it, like, secretly.
3: That's weird. Why is he doing it secretly?
1: Well, why? Because Warden Karen over here is going to put him in lockdown if she sees him looking at anything.
7: Yeah.
1: Karen, because you freak him out about it, so he sneaks off and does it.
7: Yeah.
1: So what's going on with you? We'll get to him in a second.
0: You're overweight.
1: Drew,
7: like,
1: please. Go ahead.
7: Because, like, before I lived together, I didn't I don't know. We still didn't have sex that much. And
1: all right. Well, let's talk about you for a second. Let's float a theory here. Did your dad cheat on your mom?
7: No.
1: Are they still together?
7: No.
0: No.
1: What happened?
7: I don't know.
0: How old were you when they... Well, they're addicts? What's happening?
7: No, they're not addicts.
0: Well, why is it crazy?
1: Everyone's an addict and has herpes,
7: normal,
1: according to Drew.
7: I mean,
0: you said they were crazy.
7: No, they're not crazy. I'm nervous right now.
0: Okay, why'd they break up?
7: Just like they owned a business and it didn't work out, and my dad stayed with the business and my mom didn't.
0: How old were you when that happened?
7: I was like from fourth grade.
1: All right. And your dad never got popped cheating, huh?
7: No.
1: All right. What kind of business, just for kicks?
7: I don't want to say.
1: I see.
0: Porn.
1: Was it? We ever? And how's your relationship with your dad?
7: It's okay.
1: Okay. Mm-hmm. He ever? You see, there's something.
0: Mm-hmm.
1: What? What is it?
7: I don't know. Am I weird for not wanting him to look at porn?
1: No, you're not.
0: No, what you?
1: But there's an energy.
0: Yeah,
1: to
0: there's
1: it.
0: Some energy here. But it seems like what's troubling you is that he's really pulling out of the relationship in some way. At least you sense that, and that the physical, you're perceiving his physical expression as a manifestation of his emotional state, and it may well be.
7: Yeah.
0: But that needs to be addressed. You need to take the heat off the porn and talk about your relationship and see if he's really wanting to stay in this or not.
7: Yeah, and he smokes a lot of weed, too.
0: Oh, well, that'll deal with this. That'll knock his libido down. I mean, that's that.
1: Yeah, you know, the beauty of porn is she never asks anything of you. You know what I mean?
0: Mm.
1: I call her she. Like, you know, I call porn, like people call she a boat. You know, that kind of thing.
0: People are a hassle. They require energy.
1: Yeah, everything's a hassle. Yeah, people want stuff.
0: Yeah.
1: They do.
3: I had a boyfriend who also didn't share his porn with me. And I found it really amusing in the beginning because I thought that he, you know...
0: Don't you like the way Sasha said that?
1: Yeah. Sure, it's hilarious at the beginning.
3: I thought it was funny. Part. But then what
1: non-stop
3: I realized was that
1: riot.
3: He had his own sort of, like, issues with stuff. And
0: like what?
3: Well, we won't get into that. But the point is that what I came to learn was that men and women have, they approach sex so differently. And that's the first thing is understanding, yeah. I think, as a woman, your own sexuality. And then understanding that men going off to do what they need to do in the bathroom every day is part of their well-being. And you have to let them do it.
0: Part of their well-being.
1: Wow.
3: It is. They need to do it.
0: Well,
3: so
0: I had a whole well-being program.
1: Yes, I was, I well-beamed on myself before I left for the show tonight, actually. About 7:30, actually.
3: No, but I mean, if you understand men's cycles and women's cycles, I think you can take, as you said, the pressure off the porn and then take a look at what's really going on with him.
1: But this guy smokes a lot of weed and he's sort of pulling out of the relationship.
0: I was
1: maybe out of
0: life. I was sensing addiction in this whole situation from the beginning.
3: The weed probably makes him lazy.
1: Okay, so look at...
0: It knocks libido down and makes him not want to deal with people.
1: There you go.
0: All right.
1: It's evil. Sasha Alexander's our guest tonight from Dawson's Creek. We will take ourselves a little break. When we come back, we'll speak to Don. His 23 boyfriend gets mad before
0: because.
1: She can... Oh, because. Oh, my... the PC. Because she can have an orgasm thinking about girls. All right. All that after this.
8: Hello? Who's this?
9: This is Loveline.
10: 1-800-LOVE-191. Loveline will be right back.
11: Hello, this is Adam Goldberg, and you're listening to Loveline with Adam Carolla and Dr. Drew.
1: Oh, Anderson. That's why he's the best. Sasha Alexander's our guest tonight from Dawson's Creek, Wednesday nights, 8 o'clock, WWB. Sasha plays Gretchen, who is Dawson's girlfriend on the show. And you look like a Gretchen.
3: I
1: do? You could pass for a Gretchen. Yeah.
3: Really? Gretchen's like a slut name.
1: it's naughty, but it's not slutty.
3: It's a little naughty.
1: No, you want to know
3: it's
1: the
3: like Heather.
1: The ultimate slut name is Cammy.
3: Cammy.
1: Tammy and Tammy are like ho names.
3: Tammy.
1: Cammy is even like Cammy is Tammy's slutty friend, and Tammy's pretty slutty. You know, you ever known any Cammies? What the hell's up with that?
3: I've known Tammy's, though.
1: What's a Cammy short for? That's a name. I mean, it's out there.
3: Candy.
1: No. Drew, do you ever know any Cammies?
0: Just patience.
1: Yeah, all sluts, right?
0: I know.
3: Patience.
1: Right? Slutty?
0: No.
1: Slutty Cammy.
0: No.
1: Cammy the slut? No? Don?
12: Yes.
1: You're 23.
12: Yes.
1: You know anyone named Cammy?
12: No, I don't.
1: That's right. And if you did, she'd be a slut.
0: What's up, Don? What's the deal?
3: Hi, Don.
12: Hi.
0: What's going on?
8: Okay, what's going on is when me and my boyfriend first actually started having sex, I couldn't have orgasms. I mean, I could have orgasms when he go down on me, but I couldn't actually have it during the actual intercourse.
0: Yeah. Which is normal.
8: Right. Well, I don't know. That's right. But it would make him mad. And he's like, hey, we'll just fantasize about something. Well, when I used to masturbate, I was 15, 16 years old, I used to fantasize about women. And I was actually with three women before. And I've been with them enough to know with those three people that I don't like women in that way anymore. It was just a phase I was going through.
1: Sure.
8: And I tried telling him that.
1: Same with Drew and the 15 guys. He knows now, almost definitively, 15. That he doesn't want to be with guys anymore.
8: Well, maybe
1: most
8: he
1: guys.
8: Should be calling then. But anyways, like one night he told me, he's like, hey, we'll just fantasize about something. So I did, and I was actually able to have the orgasm for the first time. When we were finished, we were laying there, he asked me, he goes, well, what was you fantasizing about? I said, I fantasized being with a woman. And like, he totally got pissed, and I don't know why, but he just like went off the wall and said, there's something wrong with me because I can't have orgasms
1: mm-hmm.
8: trying to fantasize about our sexuality that
1: I see. He sounds like a dynamite, yes. dynamite individual. Yes. I'd really like to get to know him better.
0: Yeah, you should invite him out sometime. He's a lovely man.
1: Let's do a little profile on this guy. What's he do? Is he
0: metal.
1: Construction or work around metal?
8: He basically does construction.
1: Yeah. Shocking.
3: How'd you guys know that?
1: Oh, I don't know. Just
0: magic.
1: Drew was going to go. You were going to go with the interior decorator. I was originally going to go with a certified public accountant, right?
0: We just know enough of these guys.
1: But we played our gut and went with construction. Shocking.
0: Adam worked with these guys for years.
1: I work with these idiots. This guy's an idiot. That's why.
3: Why? Because he's mad that she fantasizes about a woman?
1: Well, the first thing lets me know he's an idiot is he's kind of angry or a little agitated that she's not having an orgasm via the intercourse right. in the first place. And it's important to him that
0: right.
1: she does.
0: For
1: not,
0: him. Not for her.
1: But
0: for him.
3: For him.
1: For him.
3: Okay.
1: Right, then when he tells her to fantasize and she's truthful about who she fantasized about, he gets angry and he takes it, you know, he's threatened by it.
8: Well, see, he shouldn't be threatened because I even told him that I was never able to have orgasms with any guys I was with before.
0: Listen.
8: Even when most of them would go down on me, even then I couldn't have it.
0: Yeah, but he's an idiot. That's the problem.
1: What's he do? Drive a truck?
8: No, actually, to be honest, I totally don't know really what he does. All I know is that he works with a bunch of people out on the roads when they do highway work and stuff like that.
1: Oh, so he's basically a felon. He's a prisoner.
8: No, he's not.
1: Is he chained to other guys?
8: No.
1: No.
8: No, he actually works for the city, I assume.
1: You would assume.
8: Yeah.
1: Hey, you don't sweat the details,
0: you're pretty, pretty
1: do you,
0: close to them, aren't you?
8: No, not really. I mean, we've only been together about, I'd say, maybe 8 months.
1: Oh. Yeah.
8: And, like, when we were...
0: What do you do? What do you do for a living?
1: Well, she doesn't know.
8: No, actually, no. I work for Prime America.
0: Doing what?
8: It's basically a financial needs.
0: Doing what?
8: Analysis.
0: Doing what?
8: It's financial needs analysis, straightening out people's credit, mortgages, and loans, and stuff like
1: I
8: that.
1: I see. All right. This guy, it doesn't sound like you're all that into this guy.
8: No, really, I am, but it's just, you know, I mainly be 23, Mike, and sit around and argue about petty things. I have better things to do with my time.
1: All right, well, just tell him that.
8: I have, and he gets so angry, and he's just like, you know, I told him, I said, don't take it personal, you're not the only one, you know? And he's just, I don't know, he says he should be different from other people, and I shouldn't have to fantasize about women that have an orgasm.
0: Don?
8: Yes.
0: Not your problem.
8: Oh, no, that's not
0: my problem.
8: All right,
0: good, just relax.
1: Okay, please don't have any kids with this idiot.
8: No, I'm not having kids.
1: Do you have a kid?
8: No, I don't, and I don't plan on having kids.
1: You don't?
8: No.
1: Why not?
8: I babysat them enough in the past, and now I'm not ready for them until I'm about maybe 30, 35.
1: Good girl there, Dan. Send you out a windbreaker. All right, don't have any kids with this guy, and I don't know if this guy's a long-term guy.
8: I don't know. I ain't looking for a serious relationship anyway.
1: All right, no kidding. Do you know his last name?
8: Yeah.
1: Okay, just checking. Checking.
0: There we go.
1: Yeah, I love that about women when they don't know what guys do.
3: Well, it's, maybe that's why she can't have an orgasm. She doesn't know what he does.
0: She's not into him.
3: She's not into him. Maybe if she found out a little bit about him, she could.
1: Yeah, I guess it's always funny to me. We have women on this show all the time. We go, they bring up their dad or something. We go, what's he do?
0: Goes to an office.
1: I don't know. He does something.
3: It's a special something.
1: Sometimes
3: he takes off in the morning.
1: The best is when they're in the military. He was in, he was on a boat, he flew a plane, he flew off carriers. Yeah, I guess. You know, they can minimize just about everything.
0: Somebody actually did that, remember?
1: Yeah, we've had a few of those people in there. Oh, yeah. Andrew?
9: Yeah.
1: You're 19.
9: Yeah.
1: What's going on?
9: My question is, every time I have sex with my girlfriend, I accidentally side of her.
1: No, you don't.
9: Yeah, I do.
3: What?
1: No.
9: Yeah.
1: No.
9: This has been going on for about 3 weeks now.
1: Accidentally.
9: Yeah, when I'm on top of her and mm-hmm. I'm having sex with her, I accidentally side of her. I don't know what's going on there.
0: Why don't you evacuate your bladder before you have sex?
9: I do that.
0: Well, where could the urine be coming from?
9: I don't know.
0: That's why we're suggesting maybe it's not urine.
1: What do you think it is?
0: It's semen.
1: No. It's not semen, is it?
9: I don't think so.
1: Well, you feel the sensation of urination?
9: Yeah.
1: And are you able to stop yourself?
9: No.
0: Do you see urine flowing out?
9: When I pull out, when I get off, I'm kind of over myself, and I just quickly run to the bathroom. I don't know what's going on.
1: Hold on a second. Hey, listen, Anderson, don't worry about the thing. Would you please just relax over there? Relax. We can say piss. All right?
0: Well, it's clinically relevant at this point.
1: Yeah, it is. This is a serious medical problem that involves piss. Anderson's going nuts over there because we can't say piss on the radio, but I really don't care. I talk about cornholing and Hitler all night. I can say piss.
13: You're such an ass. Dude.
1: Just relax.
13: I'm supposed to cut it out.
1: I know.
13: On my back, and you just said it like 19 times.
1: I know.
13: What can I do?
1: That's cool.
13: Thanks.
1: That's cool. You're covered on the tape now when we hear this part when you're playing it in your general manager's office. Or Andrew.
9: Yeah.
1: Okay. For Anderson's sake, stop saying
9: All right. Now, what should I do about it?
0: Well, are you on medication?
9: No.
0: It's hard to understand how this could happen if you're not on
1: I don't
0: something.
1: Really believe him that much. I just don't. Why is your girlfriend willing to put up with this over and over again? What kind of self-esteem must she have?
9: I've been trying to stop it. I've been urinating in the bathroom, but it seems like it just won't stop.
3: Well, have you stopped in the middle and gone to the bathroom?
9: Yeah.
0: You've done that?
9: Yeah.
3: And then you still?
9: I'm still doing it.
1: And you're on top of her?
9: Yeah.
1: And you start going in her, and what is her reaction?
9: Well, she starts screaming.
1: And yet she's back again later that week for some more whiz, right?
9: Yeah, basically.
3: Well, how does she know?
9: Well, she says she can feel it.
1: All right. And so when you pull out of her, there's urine coming out of your penis.
9: Yeah.
1: And then you run to the bathroom, or you're able to stop?
9: I grab a hold, and I just try to stop until I get in the bathroom, then I urinate in the bathroom.
1: Hey, can you turn the radio down, Screwball?
9: Yeah. Hold on.
1: Thank you.
0: Why do I not even believe that Andrew has sex at all?
1: Yeah, I'm not. I know. You know why? Well, we call him Andrew. His friends call him Mr. Personality.
0: Ah.
1: You see, but we know him as Andrew.
0: Yeah.
1: He doesn't sound like he's getting laid. He doesn't. It's not. His girlfriend keeps coming back. She doesn't seem to have any major.
3: How can
1: major,
3: he go to the bathroom so much? That makes no sense.
0: It's disgusting. The only way I'm trying to conceptualize how this could possibly be happening. And the only way is if he has a massively obstructive bladder that overflows periodically.
3: When he gets excited?
0: Yeah, but even then, it should be less likely to release then.
1: Yeah.
3: Yeah, that makes no sense.
0: Obviously, if it's real, he should see a urologist.
1: Urinating with an erection is like keeping your eyes open when you sneeze.
0: You kill yourself.
1: Almost impossible. Yeah. All right, one more time. Andrew?
9: Yeah.
1: Okay, you have to go see a urologist, all right?
9: All right.
1: That's a penis doctor?
9: Yeah.
1: This has got to be taken care of. But just tell us this was a bogus call so we can end our argument, please.
9: This wasn't no bogus call.
1: Really?
9: Yeah.
1: And how often do you have sex with your girlfriend?
9: I have sex with her once or twice a week.
0: How old is she?
9: She's 18.
1: Mm-hmm. And she, you couldn't get in a position that was sort of less urine conducive, like, I don't know, her on top or something?
9: That way you could just try that, but...
1: Yeah, anyway, look at it, he's got to have some kind of prostate infection or something, right?
0: Something. I don't even see how it could happen, but it's possible, I guess.
1: Oh, that's bad times. Yeah. And she should get some sort of award.
0: Yeah, special commendation. Absolutely. The city. Something.
1: Yeah, the Yellow Heart. Something. The mayor ought to give her the key to the city.
3: I just don't understand how she can feel it. That sounds strange.
0: I imagine it could maybe...
1: Oh, you'd know
0: feel
1: it.
0: Feel funny, burn.
1: Oh, you'd feel it.
3: Really?
1: If a guy was whizzing in you?
3: I really wouldn't know.
1: Really? We'll conduct a little experiment during the break. Yeah. But I bet you will. All right? Now, here's how we're going to do it scientifically. You wave your hand when you think I've started. That's how we're going to know, Drew. That's the only way I can get
3: That's
1: the bottom.
3: Gross.
1: Well, women can feel it when a guy orgasms in them, can't
0: right,
1: they?
0: Right.
3: Yeah.
0: But that's the contractions they're feeling, not the fluid.
1: They don't feel the fluid?
3: That's not true. You can feel that.
0: Fluid.
3: Yeah, you
1: well,
3: can.
1: Well, okay.
3: You can.
1: Do the liquid
3: yeah,
1: math.
3: Yeah, I guess you're right.
1: Okay, man.
0: Let's go to break.
1: On this show?
0: Speaking of liquid
1: math, right.
0: I've got to go do some liquid
1: math. Well, I got to go too, but I'm not going to waste it in the toilet now. Sasha Alexander's here from Dawson's Creek, and we'll conduct a little experiment. We'll be back after this.
10: Loveline. Loveline. 1-800-LOVE-191. Back in a minute.
1: Yep. Loveline. I'm Adam Carolla. Dr. Drew over there. Sasha Alexander's our guest tonight from Dawson's Creek, 8 o'clock Wednesday night. WB, she plays Gretchen, not Cammy, but
3: or
1: Gretchen,
3: Tammy,
1: who's
3: Gretchen.
1: Dawson's naughty, naughty, naughty girlfriend. Hey, next week we got the Mad TV people and Newfound Glory, which is a good new band I like. Jamie Presley, Bill Maher, week after that. Someone from Temptation Island or having a reunion. Oh, and my other male lover, Dickie, from the Mighty Mighty Boss Tones, and it's going to be in here.
0: That's him.
1: Is that him?
0: Yep.
1: Along with Jake Busey. So, wow. A lot of people for me to talk to and you to listen to. Bruce?
14: Yes?
1: You're 15?
14: Yeah. My question is, lately I've been feeling mentally and sexually frustrated. I don't know why.
1: Well... Maybe you need a rest. You're 15.
14: Yeah.
1: The pressures, the drinking, the years of abuse.
14: Not really.
1: Life on the road. Hmm? No?
14: No, I've tried different things, you know, to see what they would do. I've tried smoking marijuana. I've tried, you know, mushrooms. I've tried masturbating like 17 times in a day. I mean,
1: it's, no.
14: Yeah. It's getting old.
0: What's getting old?
14: Like, my friend...
0: No.
1: I don't believe him.
0: No, as soon as you start mentioning names, we're out.
1: See you, Bruce.
14: What?
1: Well, say bye, at least. We're hanging up on you. Don't play stupid.
14: I'm not.
1: What for? Well, listen. I mean, he doesn't have a question. What's his question? I'm 15 and I'm bored? I've tried mushrooms. I've tried masturbation.
3: 17 times a day.
1: Me and my buddy Devin did it 17 times. Well, actually, Devin did it 16. He passed out. And,
0: as soon as somebody mentions a name, out. But be that as it may, boredom is another sign for depression. And if he's feeling that way, he's depressed, he should have that evaluated.
1: Yeah. Unless you're watching, you know, a foreign film or something, and then it's subtitles.
3: What?
1: Brian, I don't like those foreign films. I don't like reading. I don't go to a movie to read. I get angry when
3: I see Crouching Tiger?
1: No.
3: You didn't see it?
1: No. So I don't read. I want to read. I'll go to one of those places with the books in it. What's that place called, Drew?
0: Bookstore.
1: No.
3: Library.
1: Library, right. Lend them out. Brian?
15: Hi.
1: You're 15.
15: Yeah. My girlfriend, like, masturbates, like, 4 or 5 times a day, and she just, like, admitted it to me.
1: Mm-hmm.
15: And it's, like, kind of creepy to me, so I was wondering, like, how much is too much and, like, how I should confront her.
0: Well, how's she been otherwise?
15: What do you mean otherwise?
0: Everything normal in the relationship?
15: Yeah.
0: She's been okay her whole life? She doesn't have any weird behaviors?
15: Well, not really.
0: Well, if you had to suggest something that might make her that way, what would it be?
15: Well, that she's dressing like really, I don't know, like scantily clad.
0: Okay.
1: Yeah.
0: It might be so.
1: How old is she?
15: She's 15, too.
1: I see.
0: What I'm going after is whether or not the sexual activity, all that masturbation, is a true sexual compulsion or sexual addiction or maybe manic depression.
1: You show me a 15-year-old chick who masturbates 4 or 5 times a day, I'll show you someone's a little wacky.
0: Yeah, and I would think sexual compulsion would be the most likely thing. And that the presence of that at 15 suggests that she had been sexually abused at one time.
15: Okay, but is it still like sexual compulsion because she's waiting till marriage still? But
0: well, yeah, sexual masturbation is part of sexual compulsion. Sexual addiction is really defined by the consequences. If things start happening, yet she keeps doing this or hurting herself with it, that's sexual addiction. But sexual compulsion means sort of sexual activity of any kind that's sort of seems a little too much. It may just be her.
1: Wait a second. She's waiting till marriage for sex?
15: Yeah.
1: Yeah. Most 15-year-old chicks start out with that notion, and by the summer, you know, they're hanging out with Cammy at the mall, getting laid, and there's some van somewhere with a bunch of old dudes.
15: Well, I can hope.
1: Right. But why is she waiting until, is she a religious person?
15: No.
1: What's up with the fact that she's obsessive, obsessing on masturbation, yet waiting for sex? Can she kind of explain that?
15: Yeah, she said that it's like because it helps the relationship.
0: Waiting for sex.
1: She's
3: your relationship?
15: Yeah.
1: She's got some issues going on here. Yeah?
15: Not really.
1: She doesn't?
15: Huh?
1: You don't think she's got some pretty major issues?
15: Nothing like really too weird.
1: Is her family intact?
15: No, her mom and dad are divorced.
0: What's with her dad?
15: I don't know. I've never met him.
1: Mm. She talk about him?
15: No.
0: You might want to explore a little bit with her, and don't consider this some sort of confrontation. Just sort of, you're trying to figure out who she is.
15: Okay.
0: What get to know more about her feelings about her dad?
1: What do you guys do? You guys make out?
15: Yeah.
1: You get oral sex?
15: No.
1: Hmm.
3: Wait. And you don't masturbate together?
15: No.
1: Yeah.
0: Sasha's shocked.
3: And how do you know she masturbates four times a day?
15: We were talking about it.
0: She just told him this. He's freaked out about it.
1: Yeah.
3: Oh, she just told him this.
1: Listen, I'll tell you, all guys have a little bit of a spidey sense that tingles when they hear stuff about women. And it can kind of turn them on, but it also alerts them to the fact there may be something cooking, something in the hopper that's not quite right.
0: Think about what their head does. Then they go, oh, she's hot. Okay, let's go on.
1: Yeah, but it freaks them a little bit.
0: But then they just push it right down. Don't they?
1: Yeah, like when you're young, like, or you know, whatever age you are, and you're with some girl, and she's like, I like it when you pull my hair. And you're like, oh, okay, yeah, that's cool. And then she goes, can I call you daddy? And you're like, well, that's kind of weird. She goes, give it to me, daddy. And you go, okay. And then they spank me, and you go, well, I don't want it. And they go, come on, you pussy. And you go, yeah, bitch, I'll give you something. Give me something to cry about, and you start getting into it, but you start going, this kind of, something's up here. Something's this a little freaky, but I mean, anyway.
0: And then you just go, I'm in.
1: Right. Then you make a mental note, like, I got to do something about this. But then there's that montage where the calendar pages fly by, and you're having sex and tugging hair and smacking them on the ass. And a few years goes by. You don't address it, but eventually it will mean something. And this is one of those things that has his spidey sense tingling.
0: That's right.
1: Just a little bit. And it should listen to that. There's something there. Aaron?
16: Yes. Hello, everyone.
1: You're 22.
16: Yeah. Quick question for Drew. Why is it that there's no birth control pill designed for males?
0: Because it is extremely difficult to suppress sperm production or to make sperm not work. In the female, all you got to do is suppress the luteinizing hormone surge, which results in the release of the egg. It's all you got to do.
16: Mm-hmm.
0: With men, you have to shut down their entire system.
1: It's difficult. It's
0: very difficult.
1: I mean, it is powerful stuff. My maid was attacked by my hamper recently.
0: She was trying to crack through some of the debris?
1: I came home early. They were rolling around on the kitchen floor. It was like David Spade and his assistant.
0: Wow.
1: The hamper actually maced my maid. Luckily, she had a mop. They fought it out pretty good. Tore the place up pretty bad.
0: If she was going at your hamper, she must have had like a pickaxe or something, right?
1: Well, what she does with my tube socks, as you know,
0: she
1: snaps them in half.
0: Right.
1: She does this move where she lays them. There's about about 13 inches of space between my washer and dryer. You know, they're sitting down in the basement. She'll lay the tube sock across them like a bridge, and she does this wrestling move. It's a drop. It's a drop elbow move where she drops her elbow and her weight on it, snapping the tube sock in half. And that way, it's sort of hinged.
0: She key eyes, which I say.
1: She has key eye, and she drops, and she breaks it in half, and then she can fit it into the washing machine. All right, so, What was Aaron's question?
0: Male birth control pill. There's various things being studied. There'll be something out soon.
16: I was going to ask next. Is there research? Or
0: tons.
1: Yeah, they're working on
0: research.
1: It. They're always working on it.
0: The one I like is a simple one, a medicine called nifedipine that turns out does, paralyzes the sperm's tails.
1: It's not the pill itself. It's being able to force it up the urethra that most have the scientists baffled.
0: Nice. All right, Aaron, thanks.
16: Thank you.
1: Okay.
0: We're breaking.
1: All right. What? Listen, guys, that's a bad angle that, you know, kind of work the male birth control thing. Like, why aren't there? I don't trust those guys.
0: What, guys that ask that question?
1: Yeah, just relax. that's a bad instinct for a guy.
0: You know, there's a theory out there that the female birth control pill is affecting women's desire for men. The biological anthropologists that believe that it makes women sort of turned off to sex a little bit, not fully.
1: Why?
0: Because the progesterone in there.
3: The hormones.
0: The hormones. Show, you know, they've done this with studies with chimpanzees. They give the female chimpanzees the pill, and the alpha male gets
1: What guys are screwing chimpanzees?
0: We'll talk about it in the break.
1: What the hell kind of test was that? Are you sick? Is this going on at a college? I can't believe that.
0: It's tough. Tough work.
1: God. Yeah.
3: I believe it, though. Yeah. I do.
0: Yeah. The results of your urine test soon, too, right?
1: My urine?
0: Whether you urinated
1: or something. Oh, yeah.
0: speaking of studies.
3: Well, oh, God.
1: Here's how the test turned out. I got to give you the results. Sasha did feel the urine.
3: I raised my hand really
1: high. She wasn't aware of the urine. She wasn't aware I was in her, though. That's where the difficulty came in. All right. We'll take a break. We'll be back. Love Line, fast growing outlaw radio in North America. Yeah.
0: What were you saying, Sasha?
1: That's good radio there.
0: Sasha was trying to talk to you there before you did your...
1: I know, but you can't interrupt good radio.
0: Yeah.
3: Sorry.
1: It's a very, very rare glimpse of good radio on this show. Phone number 1-800-LOVE-191. Sasha Alexander's our guest tonight. Dawson Creek, Wednesday nights, WB, 8 o'clock. She plays Gretchen, who's Dawson's gal pal.
3: Why'd you tell me I look like a Gretchen? What does that mean?
1: You know, I'm sort of rethinking that. But
3: really?
1: I see you as it's not a distraction, you being named Gretchen. Gretchen, yeah, Drew. You buy Sasha as a Gretchen, don't you?
0: Yeah. Okay. Yeah. Right. What is that?
3: Yeah, what is that?
1: I don't know how...
0: Some European something.
1: No, but how
3: Gretchen
1: did...
3: Gretchen is so not European.
0: The Gretchen's like Austrian.
1: I think it's like
0: or
1: is it? Dutch
3: yeah.
1: or
3: German?
1: Something.
0: Yeah, Dutch. No, yeah.
3: Oh, yeah, you're right.
0: Yeah.
3: I don't think about that.
1: There's something about names, and maybe for people... It gets established at some age in, like, preschool or something when there's a Lisa
0: right.
1: and there's a Gretchen and there's a Jennifer.
0: That's your Gretchen from now on.
1: And that's yours from here on out. Right. But then there's some sort of kind of universals, too, that people seem to have.
0: Yes.
1: And guys will do that.
0: Sven. Guys will do Sven that would too. Be, you know.
3: Sven.
0: Bring something into
1: I mean, some things
0: line.
1: Are kind of like, regional, global things. You know, you think of a big blonde guy. You don't think of a black guy named Sven.
0: Right.
1: Or a Hispanic guy named Sven, do you?
0: No.
1: No. But you don't think of a big blonde guy named Juan or Carlos, right?
0: Hmm.
1: No? You do, Drew?
0: No.
1: Thank you. Marie? Drew had to go. Drew was like, is that racist? So he gave that may be racist. I'll just grunt. Hmm. Could be a big blonde guy named Oswaldo or Hidalgo. But then he thought, no, that's stupid. I'll just go along with it.
3: Is there anybody named Hidalgo?
1: Hidalgo? Oh, yeah.
3: Really?
0: I'm not sure that's Hidalgo pronounces it, but yes.
1: Hidalgo, yes. Absolutely. I knew a Hidalgo. Marie?
17: Yeah?
1: You're 27?
17: Yes.
1: What's up?
17: I have some questions about sex addiction, sex and love addiction.
1: Alrighty.
0: Hmm.
17: Well, I don't really know what my questions are exactly.
0: Well, men don't get love addictions.
17: They don't.
0: No.
17: Well,
0: women are love and intimacy addicts. That's how they come to sexual addictions.
1: But
0: men
1: some,
0: are sex
1: some,
0: addicts.
1: Some guys like me are in love with the notion of being in love.
0: Yes, yes, there's that. But other than that.
1: Right.
17: Well, my husband and I, we've been having troubles pretty much from the beginning, but...
0: Why'd you get married then?
17: I don't know. We jumped into...
0: God, I so much wanted to grab my wallet on this one already.
1: Yeah. And got that girl, that girl voice.
0: Oh, yes.
1: Not little girl.
17: What's that?
1: You have you're very young
17: voice. I know, I hear that all the time.
0: Yeah, but it's rape at 12 or something.
1: I'm going 13.
17: Solicitors always ask for my parents when they call me at home. So mm-hmm.
1: Would anything we should know about in your past? Any abuse?
17: In my past?
1: Yeah.
17: Well, you could probably guess that my father and mom were divorced because my dad had a

0: Oh, gosh, I was 21.
1: Hmm.
0: Yeah.
2: Anything happened to you when age 10, 12, something like that?
0: Anything happened when I was 10 or 12?
2: Yeah, in that range.
0: I mean, that's when they were smoking pot, and I had started to try to get them to stop, and eventually they did.
1: At 10 or 12, huh?
0: Yeah.
1: When did you lose your virginity?
0: Oh, God, 15?
1: 14.
0: I think I was 15. I'm pretty sure I was 15.
1: No, you're 14.
0: I was 15.
1: 14.
2: Well, either she was 15 and something happened before that she's decided to discount.
0: What's that?
2: You know what I'm saying?
1: Anything before before that? Were you ever raped or abused sexually?
0: No.
1: Okay.
0: No.
1: Mm. I believe you.
0: Okay.
1: So, you come from a little chaos where you had to sort of be the parent and try to keep the family together?
0: A little bit, yeah.
2: A lot.
0: And
2: there's an addict family, too.
0: Yeah, okay.
2: Now you got your next project, which is your husband.
0: Right.
1: Who's an addict?
0: Well, he's had a history of substance abuse.
1: Mm-hmm.
0: And we've been seeing a couples counselor. And through that, my therapist identified me as being as having some love addiction qualities.
2: Mm-hmm.
0: Well, and also as my husband as having some similar qualities as well.
1: Love addiction or addiction in general?
2: Yeah, that is, I'm not sure that's someone who understands those principles. Addiction is a progressive disorder.
1: Who's your therapist? Leo Buscaglia?
2: And men don't really get,
1: joke,
2: men don't get love addictions per se. At least they don't manifest as such.
0: Okay, well, he had a love affair.
2: Yeah, he's a sex addict. He's not a love addict. He's a sex addict.
0: Okay, and he also looks at pornography. I think it seems to be a lot. It's 3 times a week, but he doesn't see that.
2: What was his drug of choice when he was using drugs?
0: I know that he used cocaine,
2: mm-hmm.
0: and he drank. I think he dropped acid a few times.
1: So just booze, coke, and acid?
0: What's that?
2: Anything else?
0: I don't know.
1: Isn't that enough?
0: Okay.
2: And how long has he been in recovery?
0: Well, he'd gone to treatment, I think, a couple of different times, and finally just kind of moved away from the whole scene that he was in.
2: There is no such thing as that.
0: Well, that's how he's...
2: There is... No. Okay. He's still using. Or he's using sex. I mean, his addiction is still active.
0: It's manifested in other ways.
2: It just crosses over to something else.
1: Right.
2: So he must have his addiction treated, or this is not going to slow down.
0: Well, he doesn't believe that he is a sex addict, and I guess my problem is that I feel like I've come to believe that I do love him, that we have children together, and I want to maintain our marriage, but I don't want to be in a relationship with someone who's not treating an addiction, if mm-hmm. that's in fact what they need to do.
2: Here's something you can do. You can go to Al-Anon, and very often...
0: Okay, I've done that.
2: Go get a sponsor and work the steps with your sponsor, and if you actually start growing in that process of codependency recovery, sometimes that really wakes up the addicts and lets them know they've got to do something to keep up with you, because you will grow away from them and not put up with this crap anymore.
1: And they're in couples therapy, so they're kind of hashing it out, although it just sounds like we got to talk to Marie for just 1 second here, but let me give you the couples therapy scenario. He got popped cheating,
2: right?
1: And that's
2: he's willing to go.
1: Yeah, it's like you're going because you got popped,
2: but now they're going to someone who's saying, honey, you must be a love addict, to a male severe addict untreated. You don't mince words with an addict in that condition.
1: Marie?
0: Yes.
1: You popped him for cheating, right?
0: Right.
1: And that's why he's going to the counseling?
0: Well, I mean, we were separated for a while and kind of got back together.
2: On the condition that he'd go see a therapist?
0: Well, yeah, but...
1: All right.
2: That's the point we're making. That's all we're saying. It wasn't like he came to her one day and said, honey, I'd like to strengthen our relationship and explore the dynamics in this.
1: It's so funny because I'm thinking, this don't sound like the kind of guy who'd be in couples therapy.
2: No.
1: And then I'm thinking, why is he in there? And by the way, what's he doing in there? It doesn't seem like he's doing anything.
2: Like,
1: and then I realized he got sort of bent over in a barrel and forced to go.
3: Well, you can tell she doesn't still have an understanding of him. How, you know, maybe not as much as she should if they're in couples therapy.
1: Oh, she's doing the work for both of them.
3: Right.
1: He's just hanging out. Matt?
4: Yeah, how's it going?
1: You're 22. Good.
4: Yep, I saw you guys in UCSD 2 weeks ago. You rocked.
1: Oh, good times.
4: The thing about team, I should say, the White Russian rapper.
1: Oh, team. Yeah, thank you.
4: But

0: Need you guys to help me with a huge dilemma.
1: All right.
0: I've recently been going through some issues in bisexuality, and I've never hit on a guy before, and I just kind of did this past week, and I had my friend send an anonymous letter to him. I know it's very middle school and all, but
2: this was somebody at school with you?
0: Right, in a certain class, and so he delivered it to him in the back of the college classroom, and it said, you know, please, like, I'm this girl in the class, I'm interested in you, please say if you're bi, gay, straight, blah, blah, blah, and then asked some other questions. So then he wrote back, and he wrote, you know, I'm extremely straight, however, being gay is okay, and which made me...
2: How could one be extremely straight, but gay is okay?
0: That's what I'm saying.
2: He, you know, he thought he was writing to a girl.
0: Right, and he had an earring.
2: Whoa, wait a minute. No.
3: Well, you know, the gays, they have that chick writing. They're writing those big loops.
2: So he thought he was writing big a letter loops. Back to a girl. I'm extremely straight, but if you're gay, that's fine. You see what he's saying? To a girl.
3: I don't know. I think what he's saying to the... He may have been saying to the guy, I'm extremely straight, leave me alone.
4: But if you're gay.
3: But I ain't, you know, don't freak out. It's cool if you're what you are.
0: I'm the girl.
2: Matt thinks he wrote it as a girl to him.
0: Right. See, I wrote, like, at the bottom, like, the mystery girl who's looking at you.
2: Yeah, love Susie.
3: Okay.
2: And then he goes, I'm very, very straight, but if you're gay, that's fine. That's fine. I'll deal with that. To a girl.
3: Okay.
2: Think how different that is.
3: Okay, Columbo.
2: But think how different that is if it were a guy writing that.
0: Right.
3: Well, I'm not following your logic.
0: Well,
2: guys,
3: hold on a second, man.
2: Hey, extremely heterosexual. He said, I'm extremely straight. Extremely heterosexual.
3: He thinks it's from a girl.
2: But I like lesbians. That's what he's saying.
3: But I'm cool with lesbians.
2: Yeah, not with gay males.
3: No, he's
2: saying... this guy wants to know if he should go talk to him as a gay male. Yeah, that's the point.
3: That ain't going to work.
2: Right.
3: Okay. You're a genius. Matt?
0: Yeah?
3: Yeah, this ain't the guy.
0: Right.
3: He's straight. Extremely straight.
0: Right. See, the thing is, then I felt really bad for hitting on him.
3: Mm-hmm.
0: Like, because he wrote back wanting a relationship.
2: Not a relationship.
3: Well, who do you think sent him the letter?
4: Yeah.
0: A girl.
3: What girl?
0: Just mystery girl.
2: But he has no... So
3: I think a guy really... Is he that hard up that he wants a relationship with anyone who drops off a letter?
4: Yeah, and how do you know he wants a relationship?
0: Well, no, I wrote, like, this long letter. There were other things in the letter. I mean, it was asking...
2: Look, he wants whatever. Don't worry. He's so straight. Liking lesbians is extra straight.
3: Right.
0: See, and he had his earring in, like, the right ear, so I was questioning that, too.
3: Oh, is the right ear gay now?
4: Yeah.
0: I've heard.
3: You know, I think all bets are off with the earring. The earring, God damn it, that's a good point. You idiots, you pussies out there, ruined the whole earring thing for the fags. It used to be the only way they could navigate. It was the only way they could sexually navigate. They were geniuses, the gays. They said, look, who the hell knows who's gay and who's not?
4: Well,
3: there's 8 or 9% of us out here, and we don't know who's gay, and we're going to get beat up by all these straight guys for hitting on them. Okay, let's do the earring thing. You know, right side is gay, and left is bi, or both is whatever.
4: Both is bi,
3: they worked a very elaborate earring, jewelry-oriented warning system out so they could navigate sexually. And then all you other pussies started wearing earrings. You straight idiots started wearing earrings. And then the gays, their compass started spinning around. They couldn't know what to do anymore. Then they switched to bandanas. Yeah, hang the red one out. That means you're into sodomy, and the brown one means you're like a felching guy. Yeah, the different bandanas.
4: No.
3: The bandanas mean a lot in the gay community.
4: I had no idea, really?
2: It means something. It means something.
3: Yeah, but then now the gangbangers got with the bandanas, and now the gays are going to get their ass kicked for the wrong colored bandanas. It's all a mess. They started with the earrings, they went to bandanas, and nothing has worked. They got to go with another one. They just got to get t-shirts made up that says, like, I blow dudes. It's like, are you in? Idiot. I swear, I don't trust these guys.
2: Which guys?
3: The earring guys. Oh. They screwed it up for the gays. My gay brethren.
4: Yeah, they did.
3: They're all confused now. Because this guy's got...
4: They're confused. I think that's confused. Because why would you wear an earring anyway if you were straight? Why would you wear an earring if somebody would... Possibly,
3: I'll tell you why. Because
4: gay.
3: It doesn't mean anything anymore. It used to mean something.
4: Well, what do you
3: now
4: think they do? It
3: mean
4: for the
3: anything.
4: Look?
2: Well, also sometimes being sort of...
3: Why not?
2: Gay males can be at the sort of cutting edge and help people sort of...
3: I'm saying straight guys wear earrings now for the look, right. And they don't realize the symbolism of it
2: the
3: anymore.
2: The history of the symbolism.
3: They have no respect for the gays and their jewelry.
1: Didn't the pirates start?
3: Anderson brings up the pirates, yeah. But, you know, the gay lifestyle is the pirate lifestyle minus the ship. it really is. The scarves everywhere. You think of those big those shirts with the big cuffs, the big draping cuffs, and
4: the big collars,
3: big collars, mm-hmm. and a lot of velvet, a lot of use of velvet
4: tights,
3: hanging out with the
4: skirts.
3: Other guys. Yo ho hoing around.
4: No women around.
3: Yeah. Those ruffled collars. Yeah, sure. No ladies around.
2: That's not going.
3: Michelle, it really is. The gay pioneers were the pirates.
2: Michelle?
3: That's how the gays spread around the world.
2: Nice.
3: Through pirate ships.
2: Let's do it. Michelle? Oh, she's asleep.
4: Hello?
2: Add us a little volume here. Listen.
3: No, we can't hear. Black Bart, that's not a gay name. Bluebeard. Come on, Blue Boy, Bluebeard. It's practically the same thing.
2: Blackbeard.
3: Wasn't there Bluebeard or Blue something?
2: Beard.
3: There's Black
2: Blackbeard.
3: Bart.
2: Blackbeard's
3: and Bluebeard.
2: Blackbeard's the guy used to Bluebeard. Tie his beard up and light on fire when they went into battle.
3: Yeah, see? Flamer. Flaming queen. All right. Sarah?
5: Hi.
3: You're 18.
5: Yeah.
3: What's up?
5: I have a question about... I've been with my boyfriend for about 2.5 years. I'm nervous.
3: All right.
5: I'm sorry.
3: That's all right.
5: Anyways, I've been with him for about 2.5 years, and I've cheated on him. I don't really know how many times, which is really dumb, but... like,
2: what do you mean cheat? Was it you have sex with these other guys?
5: No, it's not always sex. It's been like, well, most of the time, but something like his...
2: Why are you still with this guy?
5: Well, I love him. It's really weird. Like,
2: No. Why are you still with him?
5: Because I like him. He's still with me. I guess that's why.
2: Okay. You're afraid to leave him? Afraid he'll destroy him or something?
5: No, kind of, but not really. I mean, my question really is if you think our relationship would work out ever. Because, like, he's really cool with it most of the time. He tells me he lives in
2: He's cool with your cheating?
5: Yeah, I mean, he's still with me and everything.
2: He knows about it?
5: Yeah.
4: He knows about all of it?
5: Yeah, all of it. I tell him everything.
2: Wow. Are you trying to get rid of him?
5: No, I want to be with him forever.
2: Don't you think this is sort of an ironic way to treat somebody you really care about?
5: Yeah, it doesn't make sense to me. I'm really confused.
2: Well, your behavior, your body is telling you one thing, and your brain is telling you another.
3: Does he live that pirate lifestyle? He could be gay.
5: No. He has done stuff with guys before.
3: Nope. That's gay.
5: Just once, he said, but gay. I don't know. He always talks about how he's feminine. You know what he told me? He told me he only had one ovary or something. He was born with ovary. I think he's messing with me, but...
2: He's messing with you.
5: But, I don't know, but...
2: But he's telling you something.
3: He was born with one.
5: What I want to know is if you think our relationship would like work out. Because
2: this is not good. This is not good.
5: Every like 2 months, he comes up and he'll be like, he'll trip out all of a sudden and start crying.
2: Yeah, the whole thing is a mess. Sarah, this is all a mess.
3: Hey, what's up with you, sweetie?
5: I know. But I'm trying not to do it anymore. You know what I mean?
2: Yeah, well, but
3: you've cheated.
2: Well,
3: you've cheated like, what, a dozen times?
5: I guess, but it was a while ago.
2: Look, you're just not into this guy.
5: I totally am.
2: No.
3: Okay. Here, I'm going to give you two choices, Sarah, and there's also C, actually.
5: Okay.
3: A, you're not into this guy.
5: Mm-hmm.
3: B, you're really effed up.
5: That's probably it.
3: Okay, or C, both. So you're into this guy, and you're really effed up.
5: Well, I used to be kind of a slut, obviously, but, I mean, he's helped me out a lot and told me what relationships are about and everything, and... He's, like, helped me out a lot about that
2: Were
5: stuff.
2: You, like, a foster child or a street person or something?
5: No. I just done a lot of stupid stuff.
3: Were you abused?
5: No. I was. But
3: yeah.
5: I accept that.
3: Yeah. Because that's what it sounds like. You're just acting out all over the place.
5: It's really just when I get drunk and he's not around, I'd call people all the time. But
4: then don't get drunk.
5: I know, but I can't. So you don't think it would work out ever?
2: It just sounds like a mess right now. Unless there is some substantial change for both of you, like you get in a recovery program or somebody gets treated.
5: You think we'd have to do something that...
3: Yeah, we're talking finding Jesus kind of
2: Yeah, there has to change. Substantial change here.
3: Yeah, real life cramping kinds of change.
5: Well, that's not what I wanted to hear, but I guess so. Okay.
3: Hey, listen, Sarah, mm-hmm. What's up? Have you got any counseling?
5: No.
3: You're,
5: well, my dad's taken me before, I guess, but, I mean, it wasn't for this or anything.
3: You're pretty whacked out, right?
5: No.
3: Yeah.
2: You are.
5: People always say, but I don't know.
3: Listen to them.
2: Yeah, we've known you for 2 minutes, and we know they're right. And you told us this awful story about this terribly dysfunctional relationship, and your expectation is we're going to give it a blessing? Think how disconnected from reality that is.
3: Who abused you? Your stepdad?
5: Yeah.
3: For how long?
5: I lived with him from the time I was 5 until I was 13.
2: He abused you all that time?
5: Yeah.
2: Yeah.
3: Yeah. That's a serious, serious situation.
4: Have you dealt with that at all?
5: No. I mean, he calls here and talks to my brother all the time because that's his dad. And he'll still go off on me. Like, I hit my little brother the other day. He's like, you should never put your hands on him. I'm like, you know, what the hell? He used to do it to me all the time. But, I mean, he calls here and threatens me all the time, so it's really weird.
3: And where are you? At your dad's place now?
5: No, I live with my mom. I got a divorce.
3: Okay. Yeah. Thank your mom for bringing Mr. Abusive into the house. She's a dynamite lady, I'm sure.
5: It was all good until he hit her, and then it was over, you know.
3: Right. It was fine with her to sexually abuse her daughter for all those years.
2: Yeah, but don't touch me.
5: Not sexually.
3: Yeah. Your mom, okay. Everything's a mess. You got to get counseling.
5: But you know what? Okay, let me say one more thing.
3: No.
5: But he tells me that he loves me and everything's fine and everything, so.
2: Everything is not fine.
3: Sarah, don't you dare get pregnant.
5: Well, he wants me to get pregnant.
2: No.
4: Don't get pregnant.
5: One time I thought I was pregnant, and he started to touch my stomach. I think he does it on purpose. He's all like, oh, little Steve, and oh, my God. I don't know.
3: Listen, if you had a kid, that kid would be better off shot out of one of those water balloon launchers into the Grand Canyon than it would with you two as parents.
5: Okay.
3: Do you hear me?
5: Mm-hmm.
3: Don't you get pregnant, screwball.
5: Okay.
3: You better use some birth control.
2: That's the one thing you can do right, easily.
5: No, I'm scared I'll get fat. I'm not doing that.
3: Don't get pregnant.
2: How fat do you think you're going to get when you're pregnant?
3: That's what she's saying.
2: No, she doesn't want to go on birth control.
3: No, it's not what she said.
4: Yeah,
3: Sarah,
4: that's what she said.
3: Mm-hmm. What'd you say?
2: About getting fat?
5: Oh, yeah, that's why I don't want to take it.
2: Take the pill.
3: Oh.
4: Take the pill. They don't all make you fat, Sarah. You got to find the one that's right for you.
2: Take the Depo-Provera shot. That won't make you fat.
5: It takes 3 months.
2: Take the Depo-Provera shot. It doesn't make you fat.
3: Get yourself some help, would you?
5: Sure, I'll try.
3: For you and for the country.
5: Okay, thank you.
3: Thank you.
5: Goodbye.
3: I'd like to kill her stepdad.
4: Oh, my God.
3: I'd like to kill that guy. I'd like to kill him. You know why I'd like to kill him? Just first off, just generally, I'm looking for an excuse to kill somebody. But secondly, because Sarah, the legacy that he has left behind, that Sarah whose head is spinning like a dreidel.
4: At 5 years old.
3: Who's going to have a kid in a year and a half, who's going to be mama now, whose kid's head is going to be spinning like a dreidel, whose kid's going to go out and commit some horrible crimes or get pregnant, depending on what the gender is of the child, and oh, stepdaddy.
2: Hey, and listen, stepdad, you can be sure, didn't just spin his...
3: her head.
2: Magic on her alone.
3: No. Yeah. Yeah. He liked that 1 5-year-old because she was super foxy. Jesus Christ. When is it okay just to put a bullet in someone's head? At what point? You got to have 10 5-year-olds or is one enough? When do we deem you as a society as broken and just put you down? Okay. Guys, listen to me. You guys who are effing 5-year-olds, kill yourself. Just please do that. You're in the name of society and humanity, just put a bullet in your head. That's fine. I feel sorry for you, but let's just do it. Take one for the team. All right, Sasha Alexander's our guest tonight. Dawson's Creek wants to know.
4: Oh, God.
3: She plays Gretchen as Dawson's girlfriend. We'll take ourselves a little break. We'll be back after this.
1: Hello? Is this Loveline?
6: Call 1-800-LOVE-191. Adam and Dr. Drew will be right back.
3: Yeah, Loveline. I'm Adam Carolla. That is Dr. Drew over there. Phone number 1-800-LOVE-191. Sasha Alexander's our guest tonight from Dawson's Creek, which is Wednesday nights, 8 o'clock, WB. Sasha has to leave because she has an early call tomorrow. I wasn't aware that she had to leave.
4: To get mad at me now, Adam.
3: No, I'm not. That's why we didn't.
4: See, he's getting mad at me on air now.
2: No, he'll wait till you leave.
3: No, I like it.
4: That's so unfair.
3: No, and it is.
4: It's not my fault.
2: Very fair. It's very fair.
3: No, I will not get mad at you. Drew, please tell Sasha my take on guests.
2: He hates having guests. and he would prefer no one bother him at night. He's just a dick.
3: Right.
2: And however, someone that does come late or leave early, he will trash.
3: I will not.
2: Okay.
4: Okay, then I'll stay.
3: No, you don't. You don't have
4: but then
3: to.
4: Then I'm going to have bags under my eyes in the morning.
3: You have a. You have
4: I
3: a,
4: was told to be here till 11.
3: Okay. All
4: I'm
3: right.
4: At the time now.
3: You have an early call. That's no problem. We'll
2: just a run in the morning.
3: Oh, jog in the morning?
4: I'm going to Tai Bo, actually. I'm just kidding. No, I work.
3: Really? Okay. Yeah. All right. Well, you're excused. I won't say anything bad about you.
2: We want to solve this one. We're going to talk about how gay males identify themselves.
4: Yeah, we're
2: going
4: to listen to this call.
3: Oh, well, now, wait a second.
4: This is the earring conversation.
3: Here's the way we got to do this. Either Sasha leaves now, or she's got to stay for another, like,
2: 8 minutes.
3: Seven or eight minutes.
4: All right, I'm staying the 8 minutes.
3: No, but you can leave now if you want. No hard feelings.
4: Absolutely not.
3: No problem.
4: Not.
3: Okay. All right. Mike?
7: Yeah, how you doing?
3: You're 27.
7: Yeah. Well, we were just talking about this tonight. My buddy was in New York a while ago, and he said he went out to a restaurant, and he wore a shirt with two pockets on the front, and all these gay guys were hitting on him.
3: Mm.
7: It's like they've resorted to these really obscure things. I don't know.
2: It's obscure sort of markings.
3: Well,
2: right?
3: maybe it was just a real snappy shirt, and that's what attracted the gays. They're like moths. They see a lot of color, a lot of bright fabric. They'll come buzzing around.
4: Nice. Was it tight?
7: I don't think so.
3: Okay. So is that it there, Mike?
7: Yeah, that's all.
2: Thanks,
3: all right,
2: Mike.
7: Thanks.
3: God bless you. I still don't think the two pockets mean anything.
2: No, I don't either.
3: That's too much. There's too many guys with two pockets. Yeah. But yet the gays have to work something else out.
4: Look, Drew's wearing two pockets, are you? No, just one.
3: Maybe I'll work it out. I saw the Hollywood Sheriff's Department with the scattered gay flag on the side of the door. Those poor sons of bitches. I felt so bad for them today. I saw them. The Sheriff Department handles, is it the Sheriff Department that handles sort of Boys Town here?
2: I don't know. West Hollywood.
3: West Hollywood. Santa Monica, that area there. And if you look at the side of the car, it's got the gay flag on the side of it, but it's not the gay flag. It's a sort of mosaic with all the colors of the gay flag that's on there.
4: What is the gay flag? I thought it was a triangle.
3: That's sort of the gay shape.
4: Gay shape?
3: It's ironic that it's a triangle, isn't it? But I think they have it.
4: Is it a pink triangle?
3: I think they have it turned over the other direction. It's a pyramid or something. But that is the gay shape. The triangle. But the gay colors are that
4: rainbow?
3: Flag that it's kind of like the Jamaican flag or something.
4: Yeah,
3: it's got a
4: like
3: whole bunch
4: flag?
3: Of different colors on it. And it's the same colors that the cop cars have over there in West LA. No, not the cars themselves. They have the sticker added to the door, which the gay community probably forced them to do, but the cops probably wouldn't want to put the gay flag on the side of the car.
4: Yeah.
3: So they compromised and they just jumbled it up. Here's what it looks like. If you took a puzzle of an American flag and had a six-year-old build it and screw it up, that's what it now looks like. Now, the cops look like idiots. No one knows it's the gay flag, and everyone's happy.
4: Why would the cops have to put that on their thing anyway?
3: Because that's their area, and I'm sure they've been getting their feet held to the fire by the gay community in the area that they service.
2: All right.
3: You see what I'm saying?
2: Julie?
8: Hi.
3: You're 19.
8: Yes.
3: What's up?
8: Just went to a store and I bought myself a dildo. And I've never really tried to please myself before. And when I did, it's like a vibrator, you know, and...
3: Well, that ain't a dildo.
8: Or whatever, a dildo plus a vibrator. It's like there's two, you know, there's an additional vibrator that is attached to the dildo. So,
3: oh, I see.
8: Okay, so I'm laying this vibrator on my clitoris, and it for about 3 seconds, I have it sitting there, and then right away, there's just an explosion of, you know, I'm not sure what, but I thought maybe it might be urine. I don't know what's going on.
3: Wow.
8: But I can do this about 8 times in a row.
3: Wow.
8: And I don't understand what is going on. I don't know what it is. It smells like urine.
3: Mm-hmm.
8: And it only, like, I'll just let it sit there for 3 or 4 seconds, and I'll just go. And I, you know.
2: Are you having an orgasm?
8: Well, I mean, it feels good, but it's like, it feels like I'm going pee.
2: You could be going pee. That's possible.
8: Okay, so.
2: I mean, that happens.
3: Did the thing short out or anything?
4: Yeah, I thought the... What? Vibrator exploded.
3: I thought it did it first, too.
2: No, she exploded.
3: So you exploded.
8: No, I explode.
3: Well, that's it.
8: And
3: yeah.
8: I don't understand why. Am I coming, or?
3: How many times have you used this thing now?
8: I've used it about 5 times.
4: Yeah. 17 times
3: in the last 11 hours?
2: She bought it about an hour ago.
8: Within the past, 2 weeks, and every time I can come, or whatever, about 6 times in a row.
3: Wow.
8: And
3: well, you ought to write the company a letter. Maybe you can do a commercial.
8: But I mean, it's, I don't know if it's,
2: it's all good, Julie. It's fine.
3: They're always looking for those testimonials from honest, hardworking folk, you know.
2: Julie, it's fine.
8: But listen, my friend went and bought the rabbit also. It's called the White Rabbit.
4: The White Rabbit.
8: And she went and bought it, and she said the same thing. She's like, Amber, when I did this, I felt like I was all over my bed.
3: Yeah.
8: And I said,
2: Julie, I mean, Amber.
3: Amber?
8: Huh?
3: First off, Drew had something called the brown hamster. And he had almost the same results. Did you not, Drew?
8: What? I'm sorry.
2: I certainly exploded.
3: So, you ever do that movie where you go, watch me pull a rabbit out of my hand?
8: I don't. Okay.
3: Nothing up my fallopian.
4: She sounds happy.
8: I just want to know what you guys
3: think. You're good. You're fine.
2: It's normal, Amber.
4: Enjoy it.
3: Yes, yeah. Yes. You're doing. But don't. This isn't life, you understand.
2: Yeah.
3: Don't get too hooked on it.
2: Don't expect this from men.
3: It's the same speech you have to give your kids before you go into Disneyland.
2: Right.
3: Which is, this is good, but we have to leave at a certain point. Don't get too freaked out. This is not the way life is. She's going to be ruined. She'll ruin herself with that thing.
4: The White Rabbit.
3: Hey, there's a lot of stuff out there, ladies. There really is. But, I mean, it's a slippery slope, those vibrators. You get into that, you may never come back. You understand? The penis may be rendered obsolete. Jessica?
9: Yes?
3: You're 22.
9: Yes. Okay, this is, really hard. I've been in love with my boyfriend for about a year and a half. I'm 6 months pregnant now. And everything's been fine pretty much the whole time. I'm a pretty hassle-free girlfriend. I let him do whatever he wants, whenever he wants. I don't question him. We have, a really good, trust mm-hmm. in each other. And 3 days ago, it was about 3 days ago, he came home from being out. And I was sleeping and whatever. I mean, I'm always tired since I've been pregnant. And I get up in the morning, and we're getting ready for a day or whatnot. And he had his shirt off and everything. And I'm like, what is that? And what looked like a hickey on his neck. I swear to God, it was. Mm-hmm. I mean, I don't know. It was.
2: Well, one thing that happens in the third trimester of pregnancy is women feel very vulnerable. They feel very much.
9: I'm so emotional, and I'm usually not.
2: That at risk for abandonment and helpless, and you need the guy around. You need to he needs to make you feel secure. And has he been really paying attention to you lately?
9: It's been really hard because I had to take a leave of absence. I'm usually a cocktail waitress.
2: Look, don't be defending him so much. He needs to come to your attention right now. He needs to pay attention and make you feel secure.
3: What do you think that hickey was?
9: It looked like a hickey to me. I'm not stupid.
2: What did he say?
9: Okay. He woke me up when he came home. He was drunk. He ran into the wall when he was coming into the room. Mm-hmm. And he missed the doorway and hit the wall. Okay, and I'm not defending because I'm the first to be like, forget that. You know, you've had too much drink, whatever. If you can't handle yourself, don't be drinking because things are going to happen. And I'm not even going to use that as an excuse.
2: But maybe that may have made a mark on his skin.
3: What? So he's claiming hitting the wall did it?
9: No, he didn't even claim that. He says he doesn't know. And this is another thing. If that was a hickey.
3: All right, hold on a second.
4: Okay, wait. Why Jesus is she pregnant and why is Christ. He out drinking, coming home, hitting walls?
3: And why is she telling us the goddamn wall story that's going in? It's like effing roots, this wall story. And we're asking her what he said about the hickey, right?
2: Right. He didn't know what it was. He didn't know what it was doing there. But witnessed him walking into a wall. So maybe that's where it came
3: from.
2: I
3: don't think that was her angle at all, though. What was his reply to the hickey?
9: He was like shot. He acted like he didn't know it was there because he had his shirt off. He didn't, and he was like, "Where
3: could he not?"
9: And he was like, "Oh, do I have because he's really self conscious about skin. Like, he doesn't have bad skin or anything, but
3: he could not offer any kind of explanation.
9: He was like, I do not know, and he goes nothing. He's like, I don't know what it could be. He didn't deny it, but then he didn't agree.
3: And where was he the night before?
10: the House of Blues.
3: Aha. Uh-huh.
10: But he was with a really good friend of ours, and he was with him the whole night. And I called him. I'm like, I don't want to be psycho or anything, but I'm just going to call because I know he'll be honest with me. I mean, and I go, you know, so-and-so, you know, were you with? First of all, because I thought maybe it was a lie. Maybe he wasn't even there.
3: All right. So he was. The story checked out.
10: His story totally checked out.
3: All right. Well, he got loaded, and he was driving, wrestling with the seatbelt or something on the way home, and that's what happened.
2: What you need, though, to communicate to him, though, is that you need him to be at home, available, and make you feel more secure at this time.
3: All right. There you go. That's it.
10: Listen to this before it gets extra bad. Okay, so now we're moving out. He needs to move out. Like, we're under too much stress.
2: In a sentence, what is extra bad?
10: Okay, well...
3: He's moving out from you?
10: Yeah. Like, so I'm moving out, and he's moving out. This is what he needs. He needs space. And I'm like, well, I told him in the beginning, get the hell on. If you don't want to deal with this, I'll be fine. I'm a strong person. I can do this by myself. I don't need you. You know?
2: Yeah. Well, your child needs him.
3: Well, that may be...
10: Yeah, well, and I know that, and I said that. I said, you know, all I'm going to need from you is for this baby to have a daddy. I'll be fine. Don't worry about me.
3: Well, isn't that kind of... staying in the relationship, that baby having a daddy?
10: No, yeah, and then he's just trying to be really, you know...
3: Okay.
10: We were talking, and he was crying, and...
3: All right, Jessica.
2: Yeah.
3: You got some issues floating around that brain of yours, and you pretending like you don't need him for anything is not a good angle, because you do need him for something, because you've been very upset about this.
10: Right.
3: You were talking my ear off.
10: Right.
3: So... admit that it's okay,
2: it's painful
3: to be with a guy and to be intimate and to be open to that.
10: Right.
3: And don't be so strong. I mean, you're coming across like a guy, really. She doesn't want to admit it, and God knows what's up with her dad and when he split and when he abandoned the family. He got to have abandoned.
2: Oh, yeah.
3: You believe it?
2: Oh, yeah.
3: All right, real fast. Jessica?
10: Uh-huh.
3: Your dad?
10: Passed away 4 years ago.
2: After he'd been out of your life for 10 years?
10: My parents split up when I was 6.
2: And did you have any contact with him after that?
10: Yeah, I got to see him every summer. My dad was great.
2: Every summer.
10: Yeah, it was summer.
2: Hang on, relax.
3: All right. But he wasn't abusive.
10: I mean, you guys are always right on those. I mean, I was abused, but it wasn't by my dad. It was by the stepdad. So.
2: Nice.
3: Okay.
2: Very nice.
3: Okay, Jessica. Listen, baby. Help yourself so you can help your child. All right, Mama?
10: Mm-hmm.
3: Please. All right, and it's never going to work.
2: By putting the child up for adoption.
3: No, we got to go to Canada.
2: Right.
3: We're going to Canada.
2: All right.
3: I want to thank Sasha for coming in here tonight, doing a wonderful job, and sticking with us longer than she needed
4: thank
3: to.
4: You. You're not mad at me?
3: No, not at all.
4: You'll forgive me.
2: No, he's impressed.
3: Yeah.
4: Really?
3: Absolutely.
4: Good.
3: Yeah.
4: I had a lot of fun. Thank you, guys.
3: I only think about myself, so I really... I just don't have time for others. Right, Drew?
2: That's actually right.
3: All right. Dawson's Creek, Wednesday night, Dubba B, everybody, WWWB. We'll take a little break.
4: Bye.
3: We'll be back after this.
11: Loveline. We'll be right back.
3: Yeah. Oh, you pointed at me. You know, Anderson, you gave a move. It was like a jab. It was so lightning fast.
12: I like to mix it up, man.
3: Yeah, he's really ninja-esque in those movements. You don't see his hand move. And Anderson, when he points at me, it's like you just feel the air move.
2: It's a flick.
3: Yeah, you just see the vibrations in the air. You don't actually see any hand movement.
2: Do mushrooms tonight or something?
3: He's got that kind of speed.
2: Jen?
13: Yeah.
3: You're 17?
13: Yeah.
3: What's up, Toots?
13: Well, my boyfriend is angry with me because I cried during orgasms.
3: Mm-hmm.
2: Good cry or bad cry?
13: Bad cry.
2: Why?
13: I don't know. That's kind of why I'm calling you.
2: Because some women cry and it's a good thing. That's a sort of a release. Others cry because it triggers some memory or some association with painful abuse from the past.
13: It's uncontrollable. And my boyfriend's pretty mad about it, and I just can't seem to stop.
3: He's mad that you're crying?
13: Yeah, it upsets him.
3: How old is he?
13: He's 25.
3: You're 17?
13: Yeah.
3: That ain't right. And he's mad? I don't like this guy.
2: What are you doing with a guy that is so much older than you?
13: Well,
2: that's basically raping you because
13: relationship. I mean, I love him to death, and
2: what is great about it?
13: Just the way he is, just an attraction. I mean, he's a great guy.
2: Yeah. You may be very, very attracted to him, and it can be an awful relationship.
3: What's he do for a living?
13: Well, he works at a Jiffy Lube.
3: Are you serious?
13: Yeah.
3: All right. This thing's going nowhere. I don't trust him. I don't trust a 25-year-old guy's going out with a 17-year-old. That's flawed.
2: No kidding.
3: I'm sure emotionally he's 15. He's probably got that nice 30 weight between his ears. But I don't like this guy. I don't like the fact that he's getting angry because you're crying during orgasm. That doesn't bother you at all?
13: Well, it upsets me because he's annoyed by it.
3: And why would you? Would you have any reason to cry?
13: Well, I can't think of any. But
3: Never, your life's good? It's always been good?
13: Yeah.
3: Hey, Speedy? Hello?
13: Hello?
3: Jen.
13: Yeah?
3: Your dad, how's he doing? Is he a good guy?
13: Well, he left a long time ago when I was very young.
3: Uh-huh.
13: When I was about 3.
3: Mm-hmm.
13: I don't really have any memories of him.
2: How about your stepdad?
13: Well, he married my mom, and he was really abusive.
3: Mm-hmm.
13: But that's kind of, you know, I worked it all out, and... You know, it doesn't go on anymore.
3: How did you work it all out?
13: Well, it just stopped once I...
2: How did you work it out?
13: I don't know. I just got old enough and he just...
2: Yeah, that's not working it out. That's him stopping the abuse.
3: He got old enough and he couldn't hold you down anymore?
13: Yeah, pretty much.
2: That's not working it out.
3: That was sexual abuse?
13: Yeah.
3: Yeah, well, that's why you're crying. Yeah? Of course. Hey, Jen.
13: Yeah?
3: Really, does it take a great mind to do this kind of math? Emotionally?
13: Well, also, I kind of had a stepbrother that would kind of, you know, I really think he was also abused by my stepdad.
2: Of course. They tend to be equal opportunity abusers.
13: Yeah.
3: Hey, Jen, you got to get a little therapy. Can you do that? Can you get some help for yourself?
13: Yeah.
3: Please do that. Oh, and please don't get pregnant.
13: Oh, I won't.
3: How will you not get pregnant?
13: Well, I use a condom all the time, and
3: good.
13: I make sure it's spermicidic.
3: Good.
2: Yeah, well, keep the morning after pill around, because spermicide won't do crap. And if that condom breaks, you want to be able to take that morning after pill as soon as possible. Not the RU-46, the Prevent or the Plan B.
3: I'll tell you, when I'm in charge... I'm gonna hunt stepdads like they hunt nutria in New Orleans. Do you understand? I'll get a posse together. I'm going after stepdads, and I'm gonna make some quick. I'm gonna deputize my whole posse, and I'm gonna give them. I'm gonna let them make decisions out on the street.
2: Oh, yeah.
3: Snap decisions. I'll give them that power. Judge, jury, and executioner. It's just bang on the door. They see that pickup truck with the gun rack and the Bondo on the fender, and the guy answers the door in his underpants.
2: They can start operating by their own rules.
3: It's just put a gun right under his chin.
2: Yeah.
3: I've, from doing this show, I'm now convinced that 70 to 90% of stepdads physically or sexually abuse their stepchildren. Dale?
14: Yeah.
3: No, and this 25-year-old who's dating her's got to be a real piece of work. Stop, you're crying, honey.
2: Dale,
3: let me hump you some more.
14: Hey, what's going on?
3: Hey, Dale.
14: My girlfriend left me. She took my daughter away from me because I caught her smoking pot in front of my daughter. See, I went off on her and her friends for doing that. And her friends decided I was this big a-hole, so, you know.
3: What do you mean, went off?
14: Well, you know, I called all of her friends fat, told them to get out of my house, all that stuff. So so after 2 days, she took my daughter while I was at work and took everything, moved back with her parents.
3: Mm-hmm.
14: Where she was, I know she was physically abused, but she told me she was sexually abused.
2: By the dad?
14: Yeah, by her dad.
2: Well, you got to report that.
14: Yeah. I'm taking her to court for joint custody.
2: You've got to report that to make sure nothing happens to your daughter now.
14: I'm afraid they won't believe me because her mom's head of social services, which it really sucks. Her mom knows that she was physically abused, but she never said anything about therapy for him or anything. Mm. And I think her mom's probably hiding because I think she knows about the sexual stuff. Mm. And my ex-girlfriend, she's got scars on her wrist where she tries to kill herself.
2: Oh, boy.
14: She's been on Prozac, Paxil, Prednisone.
3: How old is your daughter?
14: She's 2.5.
3: Okay.
14: And
3: listen, I'm sorry this has been done, but please, guys, stop knocking up these crazy broads. In the name of humanity, stop it.
14: Yeah, we were fine until, you know, I don't mind people smoke pot, but I didn't want to run my daughter.
3: Okay, but on behalf of your daughter, Dale, you got to try to make it up. Really. See, get into some counseling. Please, parents, please. Please put your troubles and your neuroses aside and your drama aside for 5 minutes and take care of your goddamn kids.
2: Just do it for a few years, you know?
3: That's tolerant. I mean, literally, 5 minutes. We'll be back. Right.
15: Loveline with Adam Carolla and Dr. Drew.
16: 1-800-LOVE-191. Bow, wow, wow. Bow, wow.
3: Bow, wow. Bow, wow. Right back. There you go. Another fantabulous love line in the can. I want to thank Sasha Alexander for coming in here tonight from Dawson Creek. And next week, Mad TV, Newfound Glory.
2: Nice.
3: Jamie Presley, Bill Maher. That's the week after Temptation Dickie. Island reunion. My favorite male vocalist, Dickie from the Boss Stones. Jake Busey will be in here. Good times, everyone.
2: I want to
3: thank Lauren for doing a great job on the phones. I want to thank, who else? Sarah for doing a great job on the phone. I got to be honest, Producer Am is only mediocre this week. Did some good booking, but dropped the ball a time or two on some of the things in here in the studio.
2: And so. Anderson?
3: Anderson was stellar. Anderson was magnificent as usual. So, woo-hoo! Until next time. I'm Adam Carolla for Dr. Drew saying mahalo. You know, I don't get lubricated until my boyfriend goes down on me.
15: This has been Loveline. The opinions expressed on this show are not necessarily those of the staff, management, sponsors, or this station. The producer for Loveline is Ann Wilkins Ingold. Loveline is a presentation of Westwood One Entertainment.
17: Loveline is meant for an adult audience. Loveline may contain sexually oriented content.
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17: Listener discretion is advised.
18: Loveline with Adam Carolla and Dr. Drew.
2: Well, that's almost right. This is Dr. Drew. That should be Adam Carolla, but I guess he's not here. Yes, it's Loveline. The phone number here is 1-800-LOVE-191. Please give us some calls. And I will try to slip through as many calls as I possibly can before Mr. Carolla gets here. The fact is, Chris is just totally cracking up. You think this is funny?
19: It's great.
2: It's great. That's cool. Right. It is great. So you guys will actually get a chance to talk, and I will get a chance to talk as well. The fact is that Mr. Carolla went off for his 40th birthday to Italy with Mr. Kimmel and that whole crew. And he cut it rather close, and Ann had warned him that he might not be able to make it back in time for the show. And he called us from the air a few minutes ago. So
3: unacceptable! Unacceptable!
2: I trust that the Corolla that does arrive will be appropriately humble, Adam Carolla. But I shan't get my hopes up because, after all, come on, let's be serious here. But anyway, it has been a nice vacation for Mr. Carolla. Those of you that have been listening all week, I was working with Stryker. And now this is even more freeing. It's just you guys and me, and we'll take a whole bunch of calls. So let's go right to it. This is Rebecca, 18. Rebecca. Rebecca.
20: Hello?
2: It's you. Go right ahead.
20: Hi.
2: I'm telling you what. That
3: unacceptable.
2: I'm not as irritable as Carolla is. I can handle a little phone problem, but get to a place where you can...
3: Unacceptable.
2: We at least can hear you. This is Dora 13.
21: Hello.
2: Hey, Dora.
21: Hey, what's up?
2: You tell me.
21: I love you, Dr. Drew.
2: You are so kind. What's going on?
21: Well, my parents are, like, really strict.
2: Yeah.
21: And, like, my mom... Like, she says, I'm going to be a virgin until I'm married, and I'm not going to leave the house until I'm married, and I wanted
2: to... It's not a bad plan, by the way, but go ahead.
21: Well, yeah.
2: It may not be your plan, anyway.
21: I wanted to go to this college, this really good college, but...
2: Where do you want to go?
21: It's Lindenwood University.
2: Out there?
21: Mm-hmm.
2: Okay.
21: And, well, actually, I had wanted to go out to California to go to college, but of course, she's not going to let me because that meant I would have to live on campus. And she's like Christian. She's like really, really crazy. And, you know, I can't kiss any guys until I'm married and all this stuff. And she's like going to want me to get married really young. And it's really freaking me out.

0: because I don't want to get married young and everything.
1: Did she get married young?
0: What?
1: Did she get married young?
0: No, she didn't, but she was like a crazy hippie.
1: Oh, really? How interesting. She went from hippie to religious zealot.
0: Well, yeah.
1: It sounds like she's struggling with her own issues. Dora, in spite of whatever criticism you want to levy at your mom, you sound pretty good, right? Yeah. You're doing okay?
0: I guess. I mean, I was sexually abused twice when I was younger. And
1: I take it all back. You acting out as a result of that, you think?
0: No, I don't know. I've only had one boyfriend before.
1: Well, you're 13. That's be about right.
0: Well, I know. But all my friends are like, oh, my God, you've only had one boyfriend. What's your problem and all that?
1: Well, here's the deal, Dora. You need to kind of slow down. Because you were sexually abused, because you have a mom that's sort of intrusive, let's call her, or at least controlling, it's going to be a tendency for you to be attracted to guys that are abusive or unavailable and these sorts of things. And the need for arousal and the need for a lot of excitement is going to be something that's going to be highly enticing for you. And that's what your mom is trying to fight against. And it's going to be actually good for you if she can contain it for a few years. At least wait until, let's say, you're 16 to start going to town, okay? Just kind of hang on for a few years. And after 16, make plans to go away to college and just do so. That's what you want to do. That's fine. Does that sound okay?
0: Yeah, I guess.
1: All right, no easy answer, but your mom has your best interest at heart. It just, she sounds like she's overdoing it in a way that's actually kind of traumatizing, it sounds like. But, you know, kind of hang on for a few years, all right?
0: Okay, thank you.
1: All right, take care now. This is Bob, 23. Bob.
2: Hey, how you doing, Adam? I'm sorry, Drew.
1: Drew, what's up? Adam, yeah. Adam, let's see. He should be descending through about 23,000 right now. So,
2: hey, we'll that's totally fine. This question probably is better suited for you anyway.
1: What's up?
2: Yeah, I'm 23. I live in Chicago. I have a pretty bad gambling problem.
1: Yeah.
2: Well, it's not bad. I mean, I win a lot. That's how actually I'm supporting me and my family. I have a 5-year-old daughter. I've gone through school, and my wife is currently going through school. Well, she's not my wife. Fiance, I apologize. I'm just so used to calling her my wife. She's going through school now, and we live in a town about an hour and a half outside of Chicago. It's a college town. Her parents are very supportive with the kids.
1: Are you in DeKalb? You in DeKalb or something?
2: Oh, very good. Yeah, DeKalb. Yeah, we're in Northern.
1: I figured that was an hour and a half out of Chicago. All right.
2: Yeah, very good. Yeah, that's where we're at.
1: And?
2: She's originally from Naperville. I'm a little closer to the city. My parents are. Really what the problem is stemming from is in order to, like, support my lifestyle, I have to go, I mean, like, my family, I have to go about an hour to the city every, you know, almost every night to, you know, play some cards. And, you know, I make a couple, I mean, my hourly rate's about $225 an hour when I play cards. So, yeah. I mean, I can't get a job right now, especially with my majors, to, you know, support my family like that. And she just doesn't get it. She's having a lot of issues with that. And, you know, I see my kid. I spend a lot of time with my kid. But she's having a lot of problems with me being gone every night.
1: So you think
2: and
1: it's
2: I don't know what to tell her anymore.
1: Are you playing? What kind of game are you playing?
2: I'm a poker player. I mean, this is.
1: Yeah, I mean, poker has become almost institutionalized as a legitimate, not even just a sport, but a profession.
2: Yeah, I mean, like, I've been playing a long time. I've been playing since I was almost a kid. And, I mean, I've never seen it like this before. I mean, TV's done so much for it.
1: Well, I had not played in one of those crazy gambling. I thought I was going to go there and represent Gamblers Anonymous, and I realized that this has been sort of a highly structured profession for some people now.
2: It really is no longer a gamble. I mean, people are respecting it as a sport and as a skill.
1: And so it doesn't sound like you – are you an alcoholic?
2: No, I hardly drink. I mean,
1: you never. So you're really. This is just your. This is your game. This is your skill. You're getting paid for your skill, and it has some
2: exactly.
1: Chance.
2: It's just me. Like, I mean, like, it's hard to. I mean, it's hard to justify it as a job. I mean, I don't try to tell my parents I played too much, but I mean, they kind of wonder where my money is coming from. In fact, I got audited twice in the last couple of years.
1: Wow.
2: And I've started declaring all my winnings now. So,
1: by the way, DeKalb. I know if Adam would just to sort of channel Adam's presence, the home of barbed wire. The first thing that I want you to do is when you get to Calvary, take you to the Museum of Barbed Wire and then point out that Cindy Crawford came from that town.
2: Yeah, I was going to say that's what you just saw my bit there. Yeah, I was going to tell you that.
1: And as Adam would point out also, yeah, and she got the hell out of there as fast as she could. So,
2: I mean, I'm trying, man. I mean, this like she's going to school here now. And I mean, another thing she's pulling with me, too, is I got out of school in 6 semesters.
1: Yeah.
2: I mean, I tried doing everything I could to get out because I knew I had my daughter and I had to take care of her like as quick as I could and get a real job, although. Yeah. You know, I started my own company.
1: You're fine, right? You're fine.
2: You just want somebody to say. It's just I just need to know what I can do. I mean, do you really see what I'm doing as a problem?
1: I don't.
2: Okay, I mean, like, she just has a problem that I'm not there every night with her. I spend as much time as I can with my daughter.
1: Yeah, that's a problem of any job, in fact. Although addiction is defined as consequences, there really has to be a connection between the actual act and the consequence, not just the lack of availability, because many other things could keep you outside the house as well. And I just don't see, and there's a progressive nature to addiction. This is a very highly controlled situation. I personally have never seen true gambling addiction without other forms of addiction sort of percolating along with it. So I don't think there's really a problem there. Rebecca, are you back?
3: Yes.
1: All right, much better.
3: Hi, sorry. Okay, my boyfriend and I, are you there?
1: I'm here. Okay. All ears.
3: My boyfriend and I, like, when we first got together, it was kind of just an attraction. I don't want to say that all we did was have sex, but...
1: Nearly all you did. You actually spoke on a couple of...
3: We had sex a lot.
1: Occasionally you spoke to one another.
3: Exactly.
1: Yeah, all right.
3: But now it's like, we've been together for probably almost 17 months.
1: Mm-hmm.
3: And it's actually a relationship where we actually care about each other instead of just having sex.
1: Right.
3: Only now we don't have sex.
1: Well, for some people, when they actually care about somebody, that spoils the whole thing. They're only able to have sexual when they feel that the person is either not available or somehow sort of bad, because they identify the sexual part of themselves as being sort of negative or bad or dirty. And as soon as it's somebody that they actually care about, that they actually feel intimate for, whoops, now all that bad stuff has to be hidden. And
3: okay.
1: And that comes from various kinds of traumatic histories and whatnot. The reality is that you have to, these two things are supposed to go together. And also, the fact that you had all this physical passion can be a sustaining source in your relationship if you're able to kind of put it all together. But one of you or both of you seem to have a real problem with that. You think it's him?
3: Well, my question is, part of it is that, we kind of have an issue. I'm not huge. I'm not hugely fat, but I'm not a small person either.
1: So define that for me. You're not medically ill. You're so obese.
4: I'm kind of chunky.
3: I'm just average.
1: Well, give me the numbers.
3: I don't know. I'm maybe 5'5", maybe 165, 170.
1: I'll ring that up to about 185 in the almost part. All right.
3: No, I'm being honest.
1: Yeah, that's all right. So you've got you're not a healthy weight.
3: I'm not tiny. I'm just okay. I'm average.
1: All right. And what's the
3: I don't have problems with that. I have very high self-esteem.
1: That's right. That's good. That's all good. Why bring that up? Why bring that up?
3: Well, because I bring it up because he has problems with it.
1: Oh.
3: I don't, but he does.
1: And yet he was into you before. You were the same weight then, weren't you?
3: Yeah.
1: So what's the big deal?
3: I don't know. I don't know, but I wonder, do you think that might be part of the issue?
1: No, I really don't. I think it's, as I said before, it's the actual being available for a real intimate relationship. Jennifer Lopez got married this week, right? All of a sudden, pow. And I've been saying this for a long time, that Ben Affleck was actually available for her to have a real relationship. He's an alcoholic and whatnot, but he was brutalized by that relationship because she couldn't hang in a real close relationship. His disease spun out a little bit because she became sabotaging of that real relationship she couldn't tolerate. She has to be with guys that are not available and bad, and now she's found one to chase after. And the antics will ensue. This is Jason 15. Jason, turn your radio off. I can't hear him. Just all right. You cut him off? Okay. This is Christy, 17.
5: Hi. I have a really bad problem with getting emotionally attached to people that I barely know, and I just want to know if that's normal and what I could do.
1: Well, it's common. I it depends how you qualify normal. It's not a good thing. It can end up you being close to people that you really don't want to be close to. And is it people that you just? How does it work? Is it people that just acknowledge an attraction for you, pal, you're in? Or is it somebody you have to be physical with first, then you're in? Or what are the circumstances that get you attached?
5: Just any person. A person that I meet or talk to.
1: What do they have to do? What does that person have to do to you to get attached? Usually they have to respond in some way.
5: show, like, some interest towards
1: me. So any interest at all. They don't have to say explicitly, I would like to date you. Just the fact that they return conversation is enough for you.
5: Yeah.
1: So were you, like, profoundly neglected growing up?
5: No, not at all.
1: Where did you get this sort of sense that you have bad self, real low self-esteem?
5: Not really. Like, maybe it could be that I didn't have many friends when I was, like, going through middle school and, like, earlier high school.
1: Why is that? Why?
5: I was always, like, extremely shy.
1: And why? Why didn't you develop any social skills? Why didn't you have sort of a secure base to work from?
5: I don't know.
1: Were things not going so well at home growing up?
5: Not really. Like, parents care, but they just never were, like, totally supportive of anything I did.
1: Give me an example.
5: I'm into, like, the arts and stuff, and that's not what they wanted for me. They want different things, and they never...
1: So, all right, that's sort of a classic thing. When you express certain feelings, whatever they are, about your genuine self, and they go, no, you're not having those feelings. We expect these feelings from you. You're going to have our feelings instead of your feelings. And people that have those types of parents tend to feel empty. You have a lot of feelings of emptiness?
5: Yeah.
1: I can, of course, can't hear Christy. Do you have a lot of feelings of emptiness?
5: Yes.
1: Yeah. And those feelings of emptiness can make people feel fairly desperate and alone. And, you know, somebody comes at you and it offers some sort of lifeline to an emotional connection, and pow, you're in. So you have to be really careful, Christy. And I'm not saying you have to be restrictive in terms of restricting your relationship with people, but you have to watch yourself. You have to just kind of... I think a really good way to handle this is to get a lot of friends. Do you have an opportunity to do that?
5: Yeah.
1: Start building your friendships and get people around you who actually care about you or not into you sexually or as a boyfriend or girlfriend, because that can kind of go wrong. But develop friends, develop a secure base with them, and that will help you in terms of being able to contain some of these feelings of desperation. Heather, 14.
6: Yes.
1: What's up?
6: Not much.
1: Well, what's your question?
6: My dad was just put me on birth control because I've been having my periods 2 times a month.
1: Yeah.
6: And I was just wondering if that could prevent me from getting pregnant when I'm older.
1: Well, only when you're taking the pill.
6: Okay.
1: It has no effect. In fact, it may have some health benefits. Aside from regulating your period and preventing you from losing iron, it decreases the risk of ovarian cancer and uterine cancer and certain kinds of sexually transmitted diseases. So it's all good.
6: Okay.
1: Are you okay otherwise?
6: Yeah.
1: Everything good?
6: Yep.
1: All right. That's it then. Take your pills. This is Carl, 22.
7: Yeah, how you doing, Dr. Drew?
1: Good, Carl. What's up?
7: Good. I got a question. I was in Vegas last weekend, and I was having a sexual experience with another girl, and we were having oral sex for about 2 hours, and
1: a whole bunch of things flew past me there.
7: Yeah, I was...
1: To say I'm having sex with another girl suggests that either you're a girl or...
7: My name's Carl. I'm a guy.
1: Or that there was more than one, and this was the one that... You said another girl.
7: Oh, no. There was only one girl.
1: Yeah, and there was... How does one have oral sex for 2 hours without releasing?
7: Exactly. That's my question. I know there's something referred to as whiskey, so on and so forth, and I believe I had a case of that, and I was having trouble with a happy release. So about 2 hours into it,
1: so you were so loaded, you were so intoxicated that your system wasn't operating normally.
7: Exactly.
1: All right.
7: And unfortunately, I got what's referred to as a case of blue balls.
1: I think you're more like no. You're more likely to get like epididymitis or prostatitis from all that.
7: What's that?
1: Your testes still hurt?
7: Not anymore, but they hurt for the next, I'd say, half a day.
1: Yeah.
7: They were extremely painful. It was like a kick in the balls, but a lot worse.
1: Yeah.
7: And there was nothing I could really do, so we ended up actually going to a gentleman's club that evening, and that helped relieve a little bit of the tension. But my question is, what causes that, and what can you do to get rid of that blue ball pain?
1: All right, I think that's a bogus call, because that's not how that works. But be that as it may, a release, it's caused by blood and lymphatic congestion from excessive stimulation without the biological release. So the release will relieve the tension in a hot bath and something called pelvic support, like wearing tight white underwear in bed, you know, the ones that support your nuts so the lymphatics can flow out, lying on your back for a little while, just things to help the lymphatics drain. And then, but if you're having something like that and the pain in the testes goes into the next day, that's probably an infection or inflammation, the epididymis, called epididymitis, which is a thing that sits on top of the testes, gets inflamed and infected pretty easily. So.

0: a metaphor, because it really took me more like 10 years rather than a single case to develop the opportunity to create good boundaries between myself and patients to where I'm more effective. But anyway, it's interesting stories, aren't they?
1: Yeah. Okay. Here's the problem.
0: Yeah.
1: I met this guy in like August, and we were like best friends, and we started going out in November, and he goes to college about two hours away, two and a half. So we were going out until January, when he kind of sort of brutally dumped me for pretty much no reason. And then he wanted to get back together, and I was like, no, you made a decision, we're sticking with it.
0: Well, that's good for you. Let me interpret that. What that means is he had another girl at college who dumped him. That's the story.
1: That's pretty much my guess. So he came home, I don't know, sometime in like February, something with his family. And we kind of hooked up, like, not really hooked up, but, like, every time he comes home, I keep doing that, and I don't want to, and I don't know why I'm doing it, and it's driving me up the wall.
0: Well, let me speculate. You take good care of yourself. You've got good self-esteem.
1: Yeah.
0: You know this guy is not, that you can do better than a partial relationship like this. But you guys have something, that chemistry thing.
1: Yeah.
0: Right? And that something is not something to scoff at. It's also not something to indulge, but it's something to kind of keep in mind that maybe this is a relationship you want to get back to sometime.
1: Yeah.
0: I would either S or get off the pot, as it were. I would, you know what I mean? I'd either just do what you do to support yourself by not hooking up with him, but realize this may be a bit... There may be more here than you are willing to admit right now. It's not even the right time in your life for you to be with this guy, but there's something substantial here, and you guys are behaving like 18 to 20 year olds are supposed to behave.
1: This is true.
0: You know, you're not supposed to be stuck in one relationship and joined at the hip and stuff. You're supposed to go figure things out a little bit. But I kind of get the feeling that there's something here. So keep it. Just keep thinking about the possibility, but try to maintain your boundaries in the meantime. Okay.
1: Okay, thank you very much.
0: That makes sense, doesn't it?
1: Yes.
0: It kind of fits. All right. And tell him to, you know, treat you at least, whether or not he gets back involved with you or not, just to treat you more the way you deserve. All right?
1: Yes. Okay.
0: All right. Bye-bye.
1: Bye.
0: All right. It is Loveline. The number here is 1-800-LOVE-191. As you see, when I'm unencumbered by our comedic sidekick friend, we can get through a lot of calls. Yeah, I know. And they're good. And we get to learn some things and talk to some people and actually hear what our listeners are thinking about. And I promise I won't be abusive, which is something I can't promise. I was, however, looking to hear from Chief Running Water. Is that what his name is? Whatever. I'm getting pretty good at translating Algonk Chirqui, whatever he's into. And I don't know if he's going to be here. He was in the air until a few moments ago, and hopefully he will be here before the show is over. He's been in Italy, as I mentioned, and he... You're right. Exactly. Let's go back to more calls after this. And it's Loveline. I'm Dr. Drew. Adam Carolla should be touching down at LAX right about now, and that means he'll be listening in on his drive over and... launch into an abusive tirade about the time he walks through the door. So I'll be prepared for that. But in the meantime, let's take some calls. We'll take as many as we can before the show grinds to a halt when Adam arrives. This is Vanessa, 17.
2: Hey, Dr. V, how are you?
0: I'm good. What's happening?
2: I just want to know how effective the birth control patch is.
0: Patch is essentially as effective as the pill. It's very, very effective.
2: So if I, like, let's say I don't use, the guy doesn't use a condom, when... I won't get pregnant, even though I'm using the patch?
0: If he's not using a condom, if you're using the patch, you don't need a condom. You're essentially approaching a 0% probability of pregnancy.
2: And is there any side effects?
0: Well, it's the same as with the birth control pill. The side effect profile of the pill is sort of depends on the person. Some people feel like they gain weight and get fluid retention. Others feel irritable. You can have breast growth. Some people lean out. It depends on the relative amount of estrogen versus progesterone that's in the pill, and then how your body reacts to those two chemicals. Most every woman nearly is different than others. So it's something you got to kind of mess around with a little bit and find the one that's best for you with the least possible side effect, okay?
2: Okay, thank you.
0: All right, take care now.

0: is Jamie 15.
1: Hi.
0: Hey.
1: So I had an abortion this just past Tuesday.
0: Good times.
1: And I hadn't like bled a lot, and now I'm bleeding like through a pad like in about like an hour and a half, and I'm really beginning to get worried about it, and it's like cramping down there.
0: Yeah,
1: and stuff.
0: A pad an hour is a little bit excessive. There can be bleeding for up to 2 weeks after an abortion.
1: Right.
0: And it's considered normal, but the fact that you didn't have any, it's increasing, you're having pain. Sometimes there can be stuff left behind. Did you have a vacuum abortion, or did you have the pill?
1: Yeah, it was vacuum.
0: Vacuum. And did they do an ultrasound afterwards?
1: Not afterwards.
0: Yeah, sometimes they're not indicated, but sometimes they'll check to make sure everything's gone. And they can leave some stuff behind. It can get infected. It's a pretty rare complication, but if this bleeding goes on until tomorrow, it sounds like you ought to get back in or go to an emergency room.
1: I have a checkup in like 2 weeks because I did it at like Planned Parenthood because I did it without my mom and stuff.
0: Yeah, I think that's too long. You got to really check it out tomorrow if you're still bleeding this heavily.
1: What could I do like right now to like help it out? Because it's like it's uncomfortable. Like, is there anything I can do with like stuff at home to like cool it down a little bit? I guess.
0: You know, the things like Tylenol for the pain as much as anything. If you take anti-inflammatories, while it'll be better for the cramps, anti-inflammatories it could potentially make the bleeding worse.
1: Mm-hmm.
0: So I check your temperature, make sure you're not getting a temperature. Make sure you're not getting lightheaded, you're able to take adequate fluids. And if the bleeding really stays brisk like this, where it's a pad an hour, then it's time to head on in, okay?
1: All right.
0: All right, good luck.
1: Thank you.
0: Bye. You know, I'm reading all the time about abortions and this absolute lack of there being a post-abortion syndrome. Every single time I take a woman's history, an adult woman, and she tells me she's been pregnant, and I say, you know, how many times pregnant? First of all, I get the look away 4 times and looking at the floor. And then I say, well, how many children do you have? 1. Well, what happened to the other 3? I've never interviewed a woman who went, I got a therapeutic abortion on those 3. No problem. It's always shame and guilt and all these crazy feelings about it. And I don't think those are superimposed sociologically from society. I think there is some sort of biological response that women have when the baby is removed. There's some sense of loss, some sense of something really happening that's far, far beyond anything that our sort of upbringing can put into us. And the fact that this is being ignored as something that really impacts women, not to say that abortion should be, the accessibility should be changed because of that, but women should be prepared for this, that they carry this forward, and maybe not with a bona fide depressive syndrome, but with a feeling about themselves as a woman for decades and maybe their whole life. I you know, it's never happened to me that a woman says therapeutic abortion 3 times and then doesn't no further comment. Never happened. Maggie, 19.
2: Hi, Dr. Jill. How are you?
0: I'm good. What's up?
2: Okay, well, I've been doing heroin for about 3 months.
0: Fabulous.
2: And my mom and dad kicked me out of the house, and they also took me off of their insurance plan.
0: Mm.
2: And so I have Medi-Cal.
0: Mm.
2: And so I don't really know what to do about places. I mean, like a lot of places just they don't take Medi-Cal.
0: Why did they take you off the insurance? Did you blow through some hospitals?
2: No, like, I don't know. My mom just wanted me to become more independent. They took me off of their insurance before the heroin even started.
0: Why?
2: And, what?
0: Why?
2: I don't know. My mom wanted me to become more independent and learn about life more. I don't know. My parents are, and I mean, I guess maybe it was becoming too expensive for them or... I don't know.
0: It's funny. The classic thing that parents do is that they I'm not saying this is necessarily your parents, but things that parents often do is they foster dependency. They do things to keep you dependent. And at the point at which you're really ready to do some work and get better, that's when they pull the plug and make it impossible for you to do the work by taking away your resources or, you know, so badly pulling the rug out from under you that you can't get going.
2: Yeah.
0: So it sounds like you are still wanting to get well, though, right?
2: Yeah.
0: You should check out county-funded beds. I'll recommend. I know you're here in Southern California. I see from the screen. I would check out CryHelp and Impact.
2: Okay.
0: And also a place in Pasadena called Casa de las Amigas.
2: Okay.
0: And another one I'm thinking of, Pasadena Recovery Center. These are all places that have various kinds of county funding and things that you have to wait a while for, but they can definitely eventually get you in. Wow. Okay, Geneva 20.
3: Yeah.
0: Yeah.
3: Okay, my boyfriend broke up with me about a week ago, and I guess he's seeing some other girl. And we've done this a few times to where he's pretty much held us together, and we've gotten back together. And this time, he was leaving to go see this girl, and I gave him a hug, and I told him, you know, you held us together last time, so it's my turn this time, and I didn't let go. And he ended up, like, beating me up while I was holding on to him. And I wanted to know if it was my fault, like, because I antagonized it.
0: Well, no. Whatever, this is an episode of domestic violence, and it needs to be reported. Okay.
3: Yeah, no, I reported it. We're going to court. Like, we have a baby and stuff.
0: Yeah, this is that. This needs to be handled with the system of social services.
3: I mean, he told me to let go, but I didn't, and...
0: Were you hurting him in some way?
3: I was just holding on to him. Like, I locked my arm so that he couldn't get me off of him. And
0: for how long did you hold him?
3: Oh, it was probably about 3 minutes straight.
0: So it wasn't like it was 3 hours and you were kidnapping
3: him. No.
0: Yeah, it sounds like a pretty awful situation. But Geneva, I bet sometimes you kind of distort how you report things generally. Yeah.
3: Yeah.
0: Is that true?
3: I don't know. What do you mean?
0: That you have trouble sort of... It seems like when you report how things happen, magically it seems that other people perceive the events differently.
3: Does that
0: sound accurate? Yeah. So it would be interesting to hear sort of his version of the story, and maybe he felt threatened in some way. And it still doesn't justify him beating you up. That's wild. But here we go. This is Anna, 15.
4: Oh, hi.
0: Hey.
4: I am obsessed with death and violence, and I'm really worried that it's maybe reaching a dangerous point.
0: Yeah. What do you mean?
4: Well, that's all I really think about, and I'm obsessed with serial killers, and I've actually started correspondence with one, if you can believe that. He was this guy who, like, ate corpses and broken, and I think it's like the coolest thing ever, and I'm really scared. Like, I'm obsessed with cannibalism, and I think like Nazis are the coolest thing, like, although I'm not racist, and I'm really worried. Like, I don't know if I should get into a hospital, or I'm really, you know, I don't know what to do.
0: Are you a trauma survivor yourself?
4: My mom beat me before she disowned me.
0: Okay,
4: and I stopped contact with her.
0: Yeah, it sounds like you want to get some help with this. This is symptom of something. Something is definitely going on with you. And do you think you have manic depression, bipolarity, something like that?
4: I don't think so. I'm taking Lexapro right now for depression.
0: Yeah.
4: But I'm pretty much a stable person other than that, if you can believe it. I don't.
0: And I'm not going down this path with you because everyone who's obsessed with serial killers has got major psychiatric problems. I've talked to a lot of people that get kind of, particularly women, get involved with this. They get preoccupied with it. And I don't fully understand it, what it is, why women do this. And I'm not talking about the ones that idolize the guys that are in jail and try to marry them. I'm talking about people that just read all the novels or the stories about serial killers and stuff. But there's a lot of women out there that do that.
4: It's more than that.
0: No, for you, I understand. That's why I'm going down the path of there being something really going on here. You're obsessed to the point where things that are truly horrendous sound super appealing to you.
4: Yeah, extremely. Yeah. Like, I'm afraid that, I'm really afraid I might do it when I get older. And I don't know if I should, like, if it's to the point where, I was talking to my friend just recently, like, she's my best friend. And I said, aren't Nazis great? And she said, no. And I'm like, what?
0: Aren't what great?
4: Nazis. And I'm like, she's like, I mean, come on, kill all those people. And I'm like, that's not cool. And she's like, no, killing's not cool. And that was the first time I realized that other people didn't think this way. I honestly thought everyone else was like, thought killing was cool. And I don't know if, like, I honestly have no gauge of if it's normal or not. And I don't know if I should go to a hospital or if it's so bad, or I don't know if it's okay or not. Like, I don't know if it's bad.
0: Let me give you just some guidelines. It's not normal. It's not okay. It is a symptom of something serious psychologically going on with you. If you actually feel like you are inclined to doing something to yourself or somebody else, go to a hospital immediately.
4: I'm like only 15, though.
0: Well, thank God. Thank God you're getting to this beforehand, before you actually do end up like the woman in Monster.
4: You know, oh my God.
0: Yeah. It can be treated. This is all about aggression and the ability to regulate things. It can be treated, all right?
4: Because, like, I've done all this research, and there's been no real, true, they say, women serial killers. They're all black widows or angels of death. And, I mean, I don't really fit the paradigm of a serial killer.
0: I'm less concerned with you actually being a serial killer than I am with you having distressing symptoms that need to be treated. So please avail yourself of that. And if you need to be threatened with the possibility that you're going to become something awful, fine, be threatened with that and take care of yourself more appropriately. This is Jessica 20.
5: Hi.
0: Hi.
5: How are you?
0: Good. What's up?
5: Basically, my boyfriend and I were having sex, and which is something, it's not uncommon. We have sex a lot. And basically, he went, his penis, jabbed my insides or something, and it made, all my muscles tense up.
0: Mm-hmm.
5: And I had to stop, and I was just, doubled over in pain. And then, ever since then, I've just been having, random cramping through, just kind of comes out of nowhere, and it's not really, really bad, but it's there.
0: How long ago did this happen?
5: How long ago?
0: Yeah.
5: Maybe 5 days ago.
0: Does the pain go down your leg?
5: No.
0: No. Okay. It's possible that maybe he hit something that was already there, like a tube infection or even a tubal pregnancy or an ovarian cyst. It's possible that he merely just bruised your insides, quite literally, just kind of tore things a little bit. And there's very ligaments in the area there that can be kind of strained, quite literally, from this sort of activity. And yes, it hurts. It's a visceral pain. It can make you nauseated and vomit sometimes. But why don't you get this checked out, just so you can see what, make sure it's not something like a ruptured ovarian cyst or ectopic pregnancy or tubal infection, that kind of thing. Because, again, it may be less sort of a coincidence that he got his penis to a location that already had something else going on, and that's why the symptoms perpetuated, kept going. Well, it's Loveline. I thank you all for listening to me tonight. This is Dr. Drew. Adam Carolla is somewhere between 16,000 feet and the Santa Monica Freeway. He's coming in from Italy tonight. He went over there for his 40th birthday with his lovely wife and with Jimmy Kimmel and that whole clan.
6: Boy.
0: And it's been a great week without him. We've had a fantastic time. We've talked to lots of people, answered lots of calls, and I'm having one more night of freedom. And I imagine he will be here before the night is over. So those of you that like to listen to him, he will, I suspect, be here and launch into, as I said, into some sort of abusive tirade. And we'll hear all about his trip. And I imagine by the time he arrives, we get as many calls as we can in, because when he arrives, it's just going to be Adam talking. There'll be probably no more calls at that point. So we'll be right back after this. Hey, it's Loveline. I'm Dr. Drew. Adam is somewhere, maybe en route. We hope so, kind of.
6: Going through customs.
0: Is he really?
6: Yes.
0: He called you?
6: Yeah, he called Dr. Brian.
0: How long ago?
6: Just now.
0: Oh, there's no way he's going to make this show.
6: Of course.
0: Which is wonderful. This is great.
6: Call Stryker.
0: Tell him. What? How dare you? Why do we need Stryker? Aren't we doing fine? How dare you?
6: I'm learning all sorts of medical
0: stuff. Unacceptable. Yeah, I know. I was thinking over the weekend, when we've done this week without Carolla, and I was thinking to myself, oh my God, this is why I got involved in radio in the first place, is to be able to talk about this stuff with people and sort of use the radio to communicate about it.
6: If it was like this, I would have earned a degree in medical science by now, I think.
0: You mean it would have motivated you to do that?
6: For the last 5 years, if I've been listening to this, I think I would have deserved one at this point.
0: I know, it's true. So how are you, Anderson?
6: I'm good.
0: Are you? Are you going to tell everybody about your experience?
6: No.
0: No, okay. All right, this is Loveline, LOVE191, 1-800-LOVE191. I'm Dr. Drew. Adam Carolla is in customs, coming back from Italy. I predict if we see him, it will be in about an hour. It'll just be to kind of say hello and to make amends for having missed the show. But I personally, Adam, relax. It's fine. In fact, maybe tomorrow night you want to take up too. It'd be awesome. Betty, 22. What's up?
7: Hello?
0: Hey, Betty.
7: Hi.
0: Oh, this phone. Thank God Adam is not here.
6: She said hi.
0: There we go. All right, what's up?
7: My problem?
0: Yeah.
7: Yeah. I'm 22.
0: Yeah.
7: And, let's see. Started out, the first time I had sex, I was 18.
0: Yeah.
7: And, then I had sex with like 7 different guys, and I was just having sex all the time and stuff, and I wasn't really enjoying it, but I did it anyway. And
0: why?
7: Then I started enjoying it.
0: Why did you do it if you didn't enjoy it?
7: Well, it was just like the guy wanted to, so I'd just do it. I know it's not good, but yeah. I figured I'd eventually enjoy it, because sometimes I listen to Loveline and they're like, well, if you're, well, until you're like, when you're like 17, 18, you don't really enjoy it anyway.
0: Yeah, so we say that. So first of all, you shouldn't be doing it if you don't enjoy it, and secondly, the only way you're going to enjoy it is in the context of a relationship.
7: Yeah, I was usually in a relationship, kind of, but the guys weren't all that great. But then I got with my boyfriend, and we had a connection, and we'd have sex all the time. And then, let's see, now we've been together 3 years, and the poor guy, he gets sex maybe like once a month, if he's lucky, and he's very, very caring and understanding, and he's like, if you don't want to, then we won't have sex, and I try and do stuff for him, but, like, I'm just never horny, and I was wondering if there's that stuff out, like Avalamare or something like that?
0: No. Listen, all the research on even Viagra for women was abandoned, because there is no connection in women between arousal and desire.
7: Really?
0: So women can have arousal. Like men, when they have arousal, desire is immediately connected to that. And in fact, not only just desire, but the train is leaving the station. It must be satisfied. It must have an opportunity to that's how men work. Women can have arousal and no desire. And so the people that were doing studies on Viagra actually abandoned the research, because it just was useless. Women, there's not anything yet that helps women have arousal, because it is, rather desire, because it is such an emotionally connected experience for women. And having said that, that suggests to me that maybe there isn't that much of an emotional connection for you in this relationship. And you started when you're 19, you're 22. Maybe this thing isn't, I actually have two reactions. One is, this thing may be over. And then the other reaction is, you sort of describe this guy as so nice, it's almost annoying. And particularly somebody like you that has a history of sort of needing bad, unavailable guys, a super available nice guy is going to be a little tough for you to take.
7: Yeah, it's really different, because my other relationships weren't all that great. They'd always, like, use me and stuff like that. But
0: I know, but that's what you wanted. That's what's more comfortable for you. That's what your dad did or whatever. That's where you're...
7: Yeah,
0: so you're,
7: that's what my dad and my stepdad did. But
0: yeah, and so, listen, of course. And so to have a real relationship... You shut down all big parts of yourself, get shut off to that, because you consider those sort of bad parts of yourself, or he might see things that are shaming in you, or you might evoke shame in the relationship. And that's not okay. That's not a relationship now. That's just sort of a holding pattern. And eventually you're going to get dissatisfied with that. The fact that he doesn't sort of make more of this is actually a problem, because it is an issue and it does mean something. And I think, unfortunately, he knows that the writing's on the wall, that it means that this thing is probably not going to last. Not to say that it shouldn't. But at 22, it may not be time for this one to try to work it out.
7: But it's also that I'm also on, like, Effexor.
0: Yeah, that'll shut you down.
7: And Wellbutrin.
0: Oh, well, why'd you say so?
7: Yeah, and all these other things. And, like...
0: What other things?
7: Well, I was on Risperdal, but then I stopped that because it was making me sleep till, like, a long time.
0: Yeah.
7: And... I still have those problems, and I asked my doctor, and apparently Effexor does do the whole no horniness thing. But
0: absolutely, profoundly so sometimes.
7: She was like, well, it's all up to you. You have to want to do it and stuff like that, and I want to. I mean...
0: No. Listen, Effexor and many of the serotonin reuptake inhibitors, Zoloft, Prozac, Paxil, will shut you down to the point where sex looks kind of irritating. Like, ugh. Like, well, why do people do that? Like, ugh. And especially women get shut down completely with these medicines. So you might want to talk to the doctor about either just the Wellbutrin or Cerazone, which unfortunately is about to be taken off the market, which I'm just really angry about. Sorry, Anderson. And Remeron. Those are...
7: I had Remeron. That made me really nauseous and sick.
0: Okay.
7: And the Wellbutrin gives me night sweats.
0: All right. Well, so again, this is something you've got to kind of work with. You find a medication that works for you.
7: Okay, and also, like, for the fleeting moments that I do all of a sudden randomly get horny and stuff, we tried to get, like, a toy, because my friend was like, oh, well, you have to figure out what feels good for you, and then you'll actually want it, instead of, like, because I don't think I've ever really had an orgasm.
0: Uh-oh.
7: And so he was like, well, once you have one, then you'll want to have sex. And I'm like,
0: He said that? He said that?
7: My friend said that.
0: He?
7: Yeah.
0: Your friend he?
7: Yeah. I have more guy friends than girlfriends.
0: Yeah, but he doesn't know what the hell. Come on, you have a 20-year-old guy telling you how a woman responds biologically. No way. Here's the deal. It is extremely difficult to have an orgasm on these medications. The first thing I said about the psychological circumstances, whether or not this thing is over or not, or whether or not you're able to tolerate a close relationship or not, none of that is relevant if you can't respond biologically. You've got all the cards stacked against the relationship, and there are psychological issues that may come to bear here. But for God's sakes, it's just ridiculous to try to work things out when there's no possibility of biological responsiveness. So you've got to talk to your doctor about switching medication. You have to use something that allows you to be biologically responsive sexually. Weigh it against the risks of your psychiatric problem, of course. So I'm not presuming to tell you exactly what to take, but talk to your doctor. It's not acceptable to have your relationships destroyed by these medications. That is not considered a remission from depression. That's considered a continuing problem with depression, because after all, in depression, one of the things it lacks, that suffers, is intimacy. And the depression may pull apart the intimacy, and then the treatment of the depression can do the same thing. So you have to really pay attention to that and ask your doctor to give you something that is appropriate. 1-800-LOVE-191. I'm Dr. Drew. I'm having fun. I hope you guys are interested in what we're talking about tonight. I'm getting through a bunch of calls. Adam will be back tomorrow. I really don't think he's going to be in tonight, or if so, it'll just be a few minutes at the end. And we'll be back in just a couple minutes. Yeah, it is Loveline. 1-800-LOVE-191. I'm Dr. Drew. Adam Carolla may be stopping by tonight. I hear he's stuck in customs, having just gotten off a plane in Alitalia or some God knows what. And we, in the meantime, those of you who are listening and calling, we will just get some work done here. So let's get right to it. This is Robert, 24. What's up?
8: Hey, Drew. You're doing great job tonight, buddy.
0: Thank you.
8: Really appreciate everything you've done. You've been in my life for about 10 years now. I really appreciate it.
9: You're gay.
0: I hope. Oh, yeah.
8: Thanks, Anderson.
0: Yeah. Anderson, we've been carrying on this illicit love affair, Robert and I, from New York.
8: Anyway, yeah, basically, I'm just probably someone you deal with a lot. You're typical, just 24-year-old alcoholic, blah, blah, blah. I basically just drink throughout the day. But for me, it just doesn't seem to catch up with me. My career is going great. Life's going
0: great. You haven't had consequences yet.
8: Yeah, and I don't understand that, because I know people who do what I do for 6 months and their life is over.
0: Yeah.
8: For me, my life just continues, and I mean, I literally couldn't go in for treatment right now because it would ruin my career. I mean, everything is going so well for me, and I don't understand what I have that others don't have. And my basic question is that, what am I doing to my actual health? I understand I need treatment to get over this one, but my actual health, like, what am
0: I doing? You are what Adam would call a heavyweight.
8: Oh, yeah, I mean,
0: You can tolerate
8: exactly,
0: all this.
8: Exactly, yeah.
0: And I wish I could say that by you doing this at such a heavy clip for a long period of time, you're necessarily going to be more at risk for medical problems. That's not necessarily the truth. For instance, women are at, say, a 5 times greater risk of getting cirrhosis than men. So a woman drinking modestly at a relatively short period of time is much more likely to get cirrhosis than a man. For you, liver disease is obviously one of the consequences. The other thing we worry about is the neurobiological consequences. Alcohol is one of the unusual drugs of abuse, and that it is a direct toxin to essentially every tissue in the body, but particularly brain. It can put you at risk for cancers of the mouth, throat, colon, prostate. So it has health consequences. Do you smoke also, cigarettes?
8: Yeah, I smoke about a pack a day.
0: Yeah, so smokers who drink heavily are particularly at risk for the mouth and throat and esophageal cancers. And there you go. You know, it will get you. It's not as though you're going to be able to skate on without any consequence. There will be some price to be paid for this. How big a price? I can't say. Will it shorten your life? I can't say. Will it eventually be something that has consequences that you cannot contain? Guaranteed. When? I don't know if it's going to be tomorrow or 10 years from now. But you seem to understand that, so at least you're alert to doing something about it when you're motivated to do so.
8: I'm just wondering if I can pull it off.
0: Well, you can pull it off for a while. It's a disease. It will pull you off eventually. It will pull you right off the road, and you'll see. You'll see.
8: Drew, thank you very much. You've been truly great in my life. Thank you.
0: All right. Well, good luck. Just when the time comes, please. It's very simple. Very simple to get over alcoholism. Just go to a meeting, beg a sponsor, follow directions. That's all you got to do. Got a note up here from Anderson that we should try Cyber Adam. What do you think, Anderson? A little cyber Adam? Or is that from Brian?
6: That's from Dickhead over here, yeah.
0: So you don't think we should?
6: Well, I just, it would make me work, but I'm down.
0: All right, here's, this is a good call for a cyber Adam right here. Jocelyn, 18.
9: Yes. Me and my boyfriend, whenever we have anal sex, I tend to queef a lot.
10: He's a big boy.
0: Yes? No. Queefing from the vagina? There could not be a worse time for this phone to blank out than right there. With
6: no, that's
0: question.
6: Her. She's blanking.
0: Oh.
9: Hello?
0: The air comes from the vagina?
9: Mm-hmm.
10: Good times.
0: So you're having anal sex and air comes out the vagina?
9: Yes.
0: So probably that's from you constricting the muscles of the abdominal wall and pushing air out, right?
10: Hey, it takes all kinds.
0: Does indeed. Jocelyn.
9: Mm-hmm.
0: Are you hearing me? Do we have a connection problem here?
9: I think we do. You're cutting out a little bit.
10: What are you going to do?
0: Yeah, what are you going to do? Fact is, what am I going to do? Yeah, fine, you make noises when, you know, you can maybe you're having intercourse, vaginal intercourse before the anal, and that's how the air gets in there. Or maybe you need to relax the muscles of the abdominal wall so you don't push air out.
10: You bitch!
0: Indeed. Mike 20.
11: Hey, Dr. Drew.
0: Hey, Mike, what's going on?
11: What's going on, man? You guys are awesome. Lately, I've been having some flashbacks. Sid, I haven't done that in about 5 years. Usually when I get nervous, I just buckle down and I feel like I have to urinate really bad.
0: Wait, you've said like three different things I can't understand. How
11: it's
0: many times?
11: It's a bad connection.
0: You haven't done acid in 5 years?
11: Yeah, it's been a while since sophomore year in high school.
0: And how many times do you do acid?
11: 4 times.
0: And what are the flashbacks you're having?
11: Like, I have to urinate. Like, I felt like when I first did it, I had a bad trip where I had, like, I thought I pissed my pants.
0: Somehow, so, for you, a flashback is the urge to urinate?
11: Yeah, like, I would, like, get so nervous, like, my feet will get wet, you know, typical, I don't know if I'm just nervous, like, when people around, like, around me at work.
0: Yeah,
11: this is not right now for a spot.
0: LSD flashbacks are essentially, by definition, visual hallucinations.
11: Okay.
0: Okay. So you're not having flashbacks, you're having some sort of panic attack.
11: Okay, is that what it is then?
0: Yeah.
11: It actually happened on Friday. And it happened a couple times last month, too.
0: Where you feel real panicky, right?
11: Yeah, I get really scared. I just can't sit down. I have to walk around.
0: Yeah, that's a panic attack. That's something that's pretty easily treatable. You got to see a doctor. They can treat that. Don't let them put you on any benzodiazepine medications. They can lead to addiction. But there's whether or not you're depressed causing the panic, or whether this is some kind of sequelae of pot or hallucinogens, there can be panic caused by those drugs. There are medications that can help with that. And then therapy can be useful, too, if you're interested in that. Monique.
12: Hi.
0: Is it Monique or Monique?
12: Monica.
0: Monica, 16. What's up?
12: Monica, whatever.
0: Monica, got it.
12: Yeah. I was molested in my early years, and I'm only
0: good
12: attracted
0: times.
12: To older men.
0: Right. Was it an older guy that molested you?
12: He had to have been maybe 18, 19.
0: Right. And you were how old?
12: I was about 6 years old.
0: Fantastic.
12: And I want to know, how does me being molested tie into the fact that I only like older men? I mean, I can't get attracted to guys my age, even a little bit older. I just can't.
0: How old are the guys you're attracted to?
12: I've always been attracted to them, but I've never acted upon it. And I just recently broke up with my boyfriend. Well, he was actually 27 years old. Mm-hmm. He was the first older man, let's say, I've ever dated.
0: So he's a criminal.
12: Well, he didn't know. That's the thing, is that I look very mature, and I act very mature.
0: What did he do when he found out you were 16?
12: We haven't spoken since.
0: Since he found out you were 16?
12: Yeah.
0: Oh. Well, I'm going to take it back. Maybe he's not as bad as I think he is.
12: No, he's not.
0: All right. Well, the interesting thing will be to see if you are still attracted to guys in their late teens and 20s when you're, say, 40. Whether or not the preoccupation is with the age of the kind of person that molested you, Or is it just the distance from the age distance from where you were at six that you find attractive? For the most part, it tends to be that there's people that you feel are much older than you, and that's the way that whole molestation is experienced. Why that gets wired into your brain that way, I'm not sure anybody can tell you with great accuracy. It is something about shattering your ability to regulate experiences, to understand and come to terms with experiences, that leaves what's called an implicit memory, some sort of imprint on the brain mechanisms. Some people call these things love maps. There's many different ways these are conceptualized, but this has not been completely worked out neurobiologically. The fact, though, is simply that those experiences that shatter your ability to sort of understand and cope with an experience leave a remnant behind that becomes a source of attraction. When these shattering experiences are interpersonal, particularly when they're at the hands of people you sort of rely upon and need for nurturance and love, like parents, caretakers, that sort of thing, it shatters you, leaves an imprint, and becomes a source of attraction. Once you hit puberty and young adulthood, you start going after those guys that were the perpetrators of the original abuse. Some people used to think about it as something that was an attempt at mastery, like you were going to go, this experience was overwhelming, and therefore you had to get back to it to sort of make it right. But of course, when you choose the kind of person that perpetrates that, you don't make it right. You just end up reenacting it all over again. That's not quite it. There is really clearly some more biological piece to this that we're slowly coming on to, and it's not been fully worked out yet. Justine, 18.
13: Hi.
0: Justine.
13: Yeah.
0: I'm sneezing. What's up?
13: Well, I have a problem with my breasts.
0: Mm-hmm.
13: My nipples, they tend to like go in instead of out, and I don't know why. And I don't know, I was wondering if it was kind of a big problem or not.
0: Not a big problem. There are, my understanding is, procedures that can help tease it all out. But, you know, why? Is it getting irritated? Are there problems with it?
13: No, it's just kind of embarrassing, I guess.
0: No, it's fine. Listen, believe me, some guy will prefer that. Really. Guys have... Every guy has his zone. There's some guy that's going to be particularly into that, and you'll be fine. Don't worry about it. Don't. If you want to consult with a plastic surgeon just to see what can be done, that's fine. But I wouldn't rush right out. It's not a medical indication for it that I'm aware of. If there's no irritation, David, 18.
14: Yeah. I have like 7 penis piercings right now,
0: yeah.
14: And I had 2 diodes, and I don't know if you know what that is.
0: Dude, no, what is it?
14: Well, on the head, like, it goes in the bottom of the head, and then it comes out kind of, like, about, like, a quarter of an inch up. And I've had, you know, and I took it out, and the scar, it was about 6 months ago, and the scar tissue pretty much went away. Like, it's almost gone, but it keeps on randomly reopening, and it'll bleed, like, a very, it'll bleed a little bit. And it kind of looks like when a scab falls off, the weird skin that's on top of that's left over,
0: yeah,
14: that'll randomly come up. And
0: so what's your question?
14: Well, I wanted to know if that's like a very big deal, because I've had...
0: it's a big deal. It's your penis, and it's got a non-healing wound on it with something called proud flesh. That's what that sort of pink, puffy stuff is.
14: It's not really pink. It's kind of like whitish and like dry. It's really dry on one spot. I think what it is that it like just cracks, and the cracking.
0: Look, you've got a non-healing wound.
14: Yeah,
0: unhealing ulcer. That is a serious thing, and it's on a part of your body that you can't. What we call debride. You can't go in and cut it all apart and cut it out.
14: Right.
0: Or in fact, that may end up. Happening to you, that may be what needs to happen. So you need to see a urologist immediately. And
14: but it
0: they
14: goes
0: may have
14: away for long periods of time, and then it comes back.
0: David, cut it out. You've got a wound that doesn't heal, and a part of your body where you can't afford to waste any time or space with that sort of thing. If you want to go to a wound center, do. But I suggest you see a urologist immediately. These are could be potentially very, very serious surgical problem. This piercing, for God's sake, you sound like it's nothing. You just think about any other part of your body. I'm going to put a rod through my arm. I'm going to put the rod. No, actually, this pen, I'm going to put it through the bicep muscle, have it out the other side, because I think that looks cool. Now, should some bacteria get in there and erode the muscle? We're biological beings. We're not pin cushions. Come on. Steve, 24, what's up?
15: Hi. I had a question about prostate cancer.
0: Prostate cancer, right?
15: Mm-hmm. All right. I had it when I was 2 years old.
0: Prostate cancer?
15: Uh-huh.
0: Wow. I've never even heard of that in a child.
15: It was actually the tissue around the prostate. It's called rhabdomyosarcoma.
0: That's not prostate cancer. That's a muscle cancer. It's a the smooth muscle cancer. Rhabdo means muscle.
15: Okay.
0: I beg your pardon. Myo means muscle, and sarcoma is a soft tissue tumor. Prostate cancer is called an adenocarcinoma. It's a totally, totally different thing.
15: Okay. Right now, I guess I have a bunch of scar tissue from the chemotherapy I had.
0: Did you have radiation or chemotherapy?
15: Both.
0: Well, the scarring is from the radiation.
15: Okay. I've seen a bunch of urologists, and they don't seem to be able to really help anything.
0: It may not be.
15: They just give me a bunch of pills, like painkillers and stuff.
0: Oof, oh boy.
15: And they had me on OxyContin for about 4 years.
0: Yeah, oh boy.
15: And I wanted to know if there was like some kind of surgery I could have or something to just kind of get rid of it, because I'm kind of getting sick of having to take all kinds of pills.
0: Don't you think they would have told you if there was something?
15: They go back and they've tried a couple of things, but it really didn't help. And I don't.
0: Steve,
15: do
0: you think they're withholding something from you? That they have some plan?
15: I go through HMOs, and they've often told me that they're only allowed to spend a certain amount of time per patient.
0: Right.
15: And it just doesn't seem like they, when I was little, it seemed like they wanted to help and take care of it. And now it's just kind of like, here, take a painkiller.
0: Well, it's probably because there isn't anything they can do. You can always demand consultation with higher and higher levels of consultants. You know, go to a teaching hospital, that sort of thing. Head up to see your friends. They'll go up to Stanford and get a consultation with the Department of Urology up there. But it's not as though people think that somehow there's magical procedures that if my doctor doesn't. Pretty much all doctors know all things that are available. Now, there may be controversial, there may be just sort of judgment calls in certain areas, and you may want to consult with other people in the proper course, but it's not as though somebody's going to have some magic treatment that other doctors don't know about. That's just not the way it works these days. And, you had a really deadly cancer. Rhabdomyosarcoma is a really, really serious cancer. Thank God you were cured. That's amazing. Tess, 18.
16: Hi.
0: Hey, what's up?
16: I recently had an ovarian blood cyst that was like really near the surface of my vagina, and they cut me open and removed it. But it was
0: your abdominal cut.
16: What?
0: They cut up your abdomen?
16: No, they cut open. They actually cut in the vagina.
0: They cut, or they put a needle through the vagina and drained the cyst.
16: They cut open. They put me completely under.
0: Okay.
16: And I had to have stitches. But I haven't been able to feel, like, anything down there. Like, my sex is totally lost, everything. Like, I have no drive anymore.
0: Are you on new medication?
16: No. I'm on the same medications I've always been on, which are Zoloft and Neurontin.
0: Well, you heard me talking earlier. Zoloft will completely shut you down. So it could be somehow, I don't see how maybe the circulating levels of that have changed with the anesthesia or something. There's nothing about a vaginal procedure that should cut you, make it impossible for you to feel anything. Unless you had a history of sexual abuse and somehow this was kind of a post-traumatic stress reaction to that.
16: Well, I was raped by, like, my best friend's brother when I was 11.
0: Okay, well, that's sexual abuse. And sometimes was it a painful rape?
16: It was so painful that I actually was able to kick him off me and get out of the room.
0: Yeah.
16: Because it hurt so bad, and my whole body seemed to react to it.
0: Yeah, well, that's good. That's actually good. The fact that you were able to fight for, come to your own defense that way and fight him off. Perhaps having this somehow triggered some sort of post-traumatic stress reaction. It doesn't even make sense. Usually when kids are under the age of 5, when they have painful rapes and things, they can actually dissociate from parts of their body. It's hard to imagine how at 11 this could happen now. Did you talk to your doctors about this?
16: I've talked to, I haven't gone back to. I went back once for a checkup to my gynecologist.
0: Yep.
16: But she said everything was fine, and then I haven't really talked to my psychiatrist about it.
0: Well, you need to talk to both of them again about it. I don't have a clear notion of what's going on here. There should be no nerves that they get involved with I guess it's a possibility, but they shouldn't be anything they get involved with that way. I worry that the Zoloft somehow is affecting you differently because of the anesthesia. I worry that somehow the trauma has been reactivated and you're sort of dissociating from parts of your body because of that. All of these things are a possibility, but the first and foremost thing is to check with the gynecologist about some sort of mechanical problem that you might be having. This is Catherine, 20.
17: I wanted to ask you about legal action against my molester.
0: Yeah, you sound like you're about...
17: Pardon?
0: 11.
17: I'm 20.
0: You're 20. Did your molestation happen when you were about 11?
17: It happened for 3 years between the ages of 9 and 11.
0: Interesting. Okay, and you want to take action against this guy?
17: Yeah.
0: Fantastic.
17: It's just the thing is, I think that I might have hindered my defense because there are some, I guess you call it, evidence that has been destroyed. But recently, my mother moved out of the house that they shared together, and they got a divorce recently.
0: Yeah.
17: And there was like 4 boxes of pornography that she just threw away that he owned.
0: Child pornography?
17: I don't know. I didn't look through it. Well, I think it was mostly like barely legal type
0: stuff. Yeah, see, that's the stuff I think would be useful for you. But anyway, listen, Catherine, I don't know anything about mounting a prosecution of this sort of thing, whether or not it's something that it's easy to do or impossible to do. I imagine it's pretty darn hard to do 10 years after the fact. But I certainly think it's a reasonable thing to do. It might help you in terms of dealing with all this. And it certainly puts this guy on notice, particularly if he's pursuing child pornography or other kids out there. God knows, this isn't something that guys get out of their system. This is your father, effectively, and he's abusing you. God knows what he does to other kids. This is something that you could be doing a great service, not just yourself, but other people, by at least calling this guy out, if nothing else. All right, good luck, Catherine. It's now time for us to take another break. It's Loveline. The phone number is 1-800-LOVE-191. I'm Dr. Drew. I've just been notified that we're not going to hear from Adam Carolla tonight, so we can continue to address your problems for the next 40 minutes uninterrupted, and we will do so after the break. Yeah! And it's Loveline, 1-800-LOVE-191. We're taking a novel approach tonight. We're focusing on the callers. Imagine that. Yeah, how about that? Let's go right to it. Dave, 22, what's up?
18: Hello?
0: Hey, Dave.
18: Pretty good. How are you doing?
0: We're good. What's going on?
18: I'm just curious. Me and my girlfriend, like, she only lost her virginity about 9 months ago. Mm-hmm. And, from me. And since then, like, actually before then, it was really easy, you know, to make her orgasm, especially multiple times.
0: Hold on. Before what?
18: Excuse me?
0: Before
18: she lost her virginity.
0: So you were doing that with oral sex, or what were you doing?
18: Yeah, oral and just, you know, contact without intercourse.
0: Okay, all right.
18: And so since after that and since she's lost her virginity, sometimes it's a little bit more difficult to get her to orgasm than to get her to come. Yeah. And so I'm wondering if there's something that is just desensitized. I mean, is that possible? To get like kind of a nullifying of the sensitivity there?
0: Not that I'm aware of, no.
18: Okay. And is there any difference between ejaculatory fluid and like what is, I've heard this called as squirting?
0: No, that's the same thing. And sometimes that's urine. There's obviously a difference between urine and ejaculation. But yeah, some women squirt every time they orgasm, some do occasionally, and some do never. We've kind of interviewed a group of women here that had this talent, and we found out that for most women, they had difficulty telling when they were having the kind of orgasm that would make them ejaculate. It wasn't as though it was necessarily more intense, though some did say it was more intense.
18: And anything to do with a clitoral or a vaginal
0: orgasm?
18: No,
0: they couldn't say anything like that, no. It seemed the way they're describing it was more in the sort of vaginal realm.
18: But so, it's all the same fluid.
0: It's all... Yeah, what's going on? Why all this interest? What's the problem?
18: Well, we were just curious because, I mean, sometimes, you know, when she, after she ejaculates, it smells similar to urine, and sometimes it's more of like a watery, like liquid type of fluid. So
0: maybe that is urine.
18: We didn't know if possibly it was urine or, you know.
0: Maybe she does all of them. Maybe she does orgasms with and without urine, with and without glandular fluid, ejaculate. It's good times. It's all good. Relax. It's all just make sure you're just paying attention to what her needs are and just keep her happy. She'll be fine. It's all good. Jasmine,
19: yeah?
0: 16. What's going on?
19: Okay, I've had sex with my boyfriend about 4 times, and
0: wow.
19: I've never bled.
0: You sound like you're 7.
19: More jello, please.
0: Yes, indeed. Why? What happened to you?
19: Nothing.
0: Oh, come on.
19: I promise. More jello, please.
0: Yeah.
19: Nothing happened. I'm serious. I promise. I get that a lot. Like, one time I called this chat line thingy with my friend. We were just messing around. And then he's all like, get out of here. You're like 12. More jello, please.
0: 12 is optimistic. No one left, died, beat you, sexually abused you, something?
19: No,
0: when you were like 6, 7 years old?
19: No.
0: Are you tiny? Are you 3 feet tall?
19: No, actually, I'm like 5'9".
0: Jasmine, there's something going on here. Anyway, we'll go no further. But people don't have to bleed when they have intercourse, particularly when they're big and tall like you.
19: Uh-huh.
0: So your hymen left a long time ago.
19: Really?
0: Yeah.
19: Okay, because, like, the first time we ever did it, like, I bled a little bit, but yeah. I didn't know if that was it or not.
0: You don't have to bleed at all. Why the preoccupation with the bleeding? Why would people have
19: to bleed? I don't know, because, I mean... Like, all my life, I've heard, you know, oh, your cherry has to pop when you have sex, and, you know.
0: Yeah, well, it may not happen.
19: Okay.
0: Especially, you wait till you're old enough and tall and big enough.
19: More jello, please.
0: Yeah, that means something. Come on. This is Cody, 18.
20: Hey, what's up, Drew?
0: Good, Cody. What's going on with you?
20: Hey, I have this, my girlfriend is extremely, extremely needy. Like, if I'm hanging out with, we're hanging out with, like, a group of my friends. And she always has to have me right there, like, holding her hand or, like, talking to her, like, 110% of the time.
0: Yeah, it's not good. It's it's insecure more than needy.
20: It's kind of like that. And I have this friend that's a chick, and, like, we're good friends, and she can't handle it that I call her, like, my best friend.
0: Oh, well, that can be kind of tough because, you know, when people your age that are male and female decide to be friends, it's usually because somebody's into somebody.
20: Yeah.
0: Was your friend into you, or were you into her?
20: We went, like, in my sophomore year of high school, which is, you know, 3 years ago.
0: Yeah.
20: Or 2 years ago, rather. We kind of, like, saw each other. It wasn't, you know, it was just like a little sophomore crush, you know? It wasn't
0: Who was it that sort of stopped it?
20: It was her.
0: Yeah, so you were kind of into her, and your girlfriend could kind of sense that. So
20: yeah,
0: it's kind of listen for somebody that's already insecure, mm-hmm. knowing that you're friends with a girl that you were into. You know, if that girl just gives you a green light at some point, yeah, it's gotta freak out your girlfriend.
20: Yeah.
0: What else she doing? Give me other examples. Will she not let you hang out with friends? Will she not let you be out of her sight?
20: It's the whole friend thing. She's cool with. Sometimes she has a hard time like letting me go. Like, you know, I want you to come over here. You can't. You know, you don't do that or whatever. And some like when we have sex, it's like she always wants to do it now, like all the time. And it's certain. It's like it's bugging. It's like there's points in time where I don't even want to because she just
0: yeah.
20: wants to all the time.
0: This relationship doesn't kind of work out with you guys. It's not kind of fitting.
20: I think I just needed to hear that because I was a little bit confused.
0: Yeah, it doesn't sound like it's making you happy.
20: Not at the moment, no, not at all.
0: Yeah, it doesn't sound like it's making her happy because she can kind of feel you pulling away and she's fighting to bring it all back in. And
20: that's exactly.
0: Feeling desperate. And
20: yes.
0: I think out of fairness to both of you, it's not healthy for her to sit in this relationship just pining for you and striving to keep it together. That's mm-hmm. not good for her. Now, be careful. When you break this off, it's going to be difficult. It's going to really be kind of shattering for her. Not to say that you're responsible for her feelings.
20: Yeah.
0: But she sounds like somebody that's going to have a real tough time when the breakup occurs. And she kind of needs to deal with this stuff and be alone for a while.
20: It's like all or nothing. Like, we can either have a relationship or she'll probably hate my guts.
0: Yeah, I'm sure. Is she the kind of person that has to go from relationship to relationship to relationship?
20: No, I'm like her first boyfriend.
0: Oh, well, maybe that's it. Yeah,
20: that probably has something to do with it.
0: But. Yeah, but it's not working.
20: I just don't want to be like, I don't want to be mean. You know,
0: how old is she? I know. No, listen, it's very unusual for people that want to hurt somebody in a breakup. But the fact is, you're not doing somebody a favor by letting them hang out in a relationship that's not really working. It doesn't really fit for you. And that's not really good for her either because she needs to... She can develop a sense of herself, some esteem, and go out and get somebody that really does, in fact, care about her. Not that you don't care, but somebody who really, really loves her, and that's not you right now. Angela, 23.
21: Hi.
0: Hey, what's up?
1: So much. I wanted to thank you and Adam. I know he's not here, both for your sort of insightful and valuable both comedy and therapy. I think it's really great, and it's provided a lot of years of entertainment for me personally. So
0: great. Well, my pleasure. Our pleasure. I'll answer on behalf of Adam. Can we hear from him? We can't cyber Adam ring in at you know sometimes here.
1: So maybe my question will provide entertainment to someone out there as well, but maybe it's nutty or erotic or irrational and totally in my head, but I feel as though, and I've sort of been trying to keep a record of this, every other month my period is like really, really painful. But then like the next, you know, it'll be painful and the next time it'll be like, nothing, it's totally fine.
10: What are you going to do?
1: I don't feel anything. I mean, is that normal? Is it weird? Does it signify anything? Or am I just totally, like, obsessive about it?
0: You don't sound like an obsessive person. Are they heavier when they hurt?
1: No, it's about the same, but it just really, really hurts.
0: Does it hurt on one side more than the other?
1: Not that I've noticed, no.
10: Hey, it takes all kinds.
0: And is it both sides when it does hurt?
1: It's sort of, like, in the middle. Like, a tightening of my stomach.
0: You're Mormon?
1: Like, not my stomach, my uterus.
0: I'm
1: not
0: going
1: to answer that question because I've listened to the show too many times.
0: Oh, my God. Oh, my God. The first person not to answer that question. Angela.
10: Unacceptable.
0: Unacceptable. She's a genius and she's a clairvoyant. She's tuned to this show. The midline is usually the uterus. So that's
10: why you make the big
0: bumps. And that's, in fact, where a lot of the cramping does come from is the, you know, the sloughing and the inflammation of the uterine lining and wall.
1: It doesn't mean, like, I don't know, one of my ovaries is, like, freaking out. Or...
0: Well, it makes me wonder whether you're having certain cycles where you're not ovulating, perhaps, and somehow that's affecting how you experience, how your biology operates on the months when you're not. It's kind of weird that it would alternate like that. I I'm not a gynecologist, so I'm not... Right. Don't have a ton of experience with anovulatory cycles.
10: That's why I make the big bucks.
0: That's the one thing that occurs to me is whether you're not ovulating. If you aren't, so what? It's not a big deal.
1: Right. And that's fine with me. I'm not
0: planning
1: on.
0: Oh, big whoop. Again, you don't sound like somebody who would sort of fantasize facts. It's just one of those things. You're having painful periods every other month. Doesn't necessarily mean anything, actually. Philip, 24.
21: Yeah.
0: What's going on?
21: Hey, not much. True. I'm a long-time listener and a big fan. And it's really great that you're taking everyone's calls tonight. I'm recovering from an eating disorder, actually.
0: Wow.
21: And I wondered how that might impact my relationship with girls, actually. But
0: the fact that you had an eating disorder or what?
21: Well, like maybe the mental... contributors behind it, like how might that impact the relationship?
0: Which are what for you?
21: I don't know. Like, I think it's some sort of a compulsiveness, like controlling personality.
0: Yeah.
21: And that may have been kind of the trigger for it, because I tend to be very particular about things.
0: Yeah.
21: And like, are people successful in relationships with that?
0: Well, you've been treated, so you must be more flexible and more available and regulating by other means than an eating disorder right now, right?
21: Except that I don't know at what point I'll actually have gotten over this. I mean, how do you know when you've gotten over it?
0: Well, you've never really get over it. It's considered a chronic condition, but you can certainly improve a lot and be in remission for long, long periods of time and maybe, eternally in remission.
21: I see.
0: The question then becomes, though, what are those things that are coming to bear that produce these deficiencies that drive you towards these compulsions, and has that all been treated properly? Are you a trauma survivor?
21: No, not to any extent that it would have impacted me, like in my in my young years.
0: Nice specific trauma. Was there something happened recently?
21: No, it was like, I mean, in like my later teen years, there was some, like I did get picked on a lot when I was out in high school because I tend to be very, well, obviously, it was very small, and I got picked on a lot. And in one case in particular, it was quite disturbing. So
0: you were small because of the eating disorder?
21: I don't know. I mean, I'm small frame anyway.
0: Oh. Yeah, Philip, I can't. Just because you were anorectic, I can't say anything globally about your relationships. Some people are anorexic, some bulimics are hypersexual and have lots of relationships. Lots of bulimic anorexics are trauma survivors. And of course, those things affect relationships. If you had very intrusive parents, which is sort of a classic circumstance for anorexia, yeah, of course, that's going to affect how you conduct yourself in a relationship. But the most important thing is that you get treatment, you stay in treatment, and you keep some sort of long-term therapeutic relationship going so you can continue growing and can be available for healthier relationships as time goes on. You sound okay now. Just kind of get out there and mix it up a bit. Let's go to Erica.

0: My goodness, you're 18. Wow. Why all those partners?
1: You co-core.
2: I'm not sure. It's just, I don't know. I went through my stage, like, right after I lost my virginity, and then the first guy that gave me an orgasm, I just kind of went a little nuts, I guess.
0: What does that mean?
2: Well, after the first guy that gave me an orgasm, I just started, you know, going out after a little bit of everybody. I don't know. Like, I couldn't stop. For some reason, I just wanted more.
0: And why didn't you stay with that guy?
2: Well...
0: Why?
2: He actually left me for a slut.
0: Okay, so you were traumatized by the guy leaving you that you felt very, very connected to, right?
2: Yes.
0: All right, that's what tends to happen to women, is that they have a relationship, they open up, they feel real connected, and then when that person abandons them, that reenacts as some sort of trauma. Were you abandoned as a child yourself?
2: No, I didn't, like, really see my dad that often as a child.
0: That's what abandonment is.
2: Yeah.
0: And so that resurrects all those feelings of abandonment in an attempt desperately to try to reconnect. You go out and try to find... It's not about the orgasm, Erica. That has little or nothing to do with it. It's about the abandonment. And probably this guy that you're with right now is probably a real nice guy.
2: He is.
0: And probably really available. And that's very uncomfortable for you. You'd much rather be in the chase for the unavailable guy than be with the guy that is available. And as a way of sort of sabotaging that, let's focus on the orgasm.
2: Okay.
0: What?
2: Okay.
0: So... The reality is, this guy, if you are able to have orgasm with intercourse or through oral sex, if you work with this guy, he'll be able to do that. It's what you need for him to be able to do that, and the probabilities will be able to figure out how to do that. But you got to tell him. He doesn't automatically know exactly how you work.
2: Mm-hmm.
0: Does that make sense?
2: Yeah, I guess.
0: So see, you're angry. Yeah, you're very frustrated and angry with guys, and you're just not ready to have a relationship. That's the bottom line. Your thing is, but you expect me to tell him how to do this? Yeah, yeah. That's the only way it's going to happen. Unless you're with a guy who is dangerous and unavailable, then it might happen too, because that connects you with parts of yourself that you can't let this guy see right now, and you're just hell-bent on not showing them and not allowing it to happen. So there you go. You're not going to be able to be complete in a relationship with an available guy. You're going to keep chasing guys that are not available. That'll be very painful.
2: Huh. Okay. Yeah.
0: So just kind of work on this, and don't be open to it. Don't be so frustrated. Don't think that magically he's going to know exactly how you function and play you like some sort of cello. Yeah, that's particularly an 18, 19-year-old guy. It's impossible. And the only reason you're able to get off with the other guy is because he was a bad guy, and that's not going to be a satisfying relationship. Yeah, to bring up a little Adam Carollaism here. For all the dads that don't parent, here's what you get. That's it. Erica, struggling, looking for something, a society that tells her that really the orgasm is that's what she needs is another orgasm, and go find it in another guy, which only supports all this psychological desperation to find the unavailable male. Really, that's what you guys want? You fathers that abandon your kids and think other things are more important, spending time with your kids, that's what you want? That's what you get. All right, it's Loveline, 1-800-LOVE-191. We'll be back right after this. Loveline, 1-800-LOVE-191. I'm Dr. Drew. Adam is not coming in tonight. Damn. All right. Let's take Caroline, 20. He will be here tomorrow, by the way. And just to prepare you guys, we will have to hear about Italy for... Think you can get it all in 20 minutes?
3: No, 20 minutes? I was going to say like 2 months.
0: 2 months of it, yeah, 2 months. But I'm just wondering what we'll take calls tomorrow night or not.
3: I just hope he liked it and that maybe he was kind of bored, so he doesn't have a whole lot. Because if he hated the country, we're going to hear about it and how awful it is.
0: There will be some adventure, I'm sure. Caroline 20.
4: Hey, Dr. Drew. Thanks so much for taking my call.
0: No sweat. What's up?
4: Well, just a little bit of background before I ask my question. I've been bouncing in and out of relationships since I was about 14, and they can be lasting for a year, a couple of months, or even just a night or two. And I've recently been involved in a 12-step program for alcohol and cocaine.
0: Okay.
4: And the program suggests not to be in a relationship for the first year because the point is to work on your recovery and find a higher power and all that stuff. So.
0: Well, it's-

0: It's not just about working and recovery. It's that relationships, if they're going to survive, tend to keep you locked in, just the way sort of a lock and key fit together into whatever, whoever you are at the point in which the relationship starts. Mm-hmm. And the big goal in sobriety is to grow a lot during that year. And if you, at the end of the year, you will be attracted to entirely different people, different kind of person will be attracted to you. The way you experience yourself in relationships are going to be different. And if you lock yourself into a relationship early on, all of that gets sort of aborted or restricted.
1: Mm-hmm.
0: So
1: yeah,
0: it's
1: I mean, really important. It's a big distraction from the program.
0: Distraction, yeah, it's chaos. And it's, you know, listen, humans, nowhere is our craziness acted out more than in relationships.
1: Mm-hmm.
0: Whatever there is, the interpersonal is where it all plays out.
1: Right.
0: And so you want to hold that for a while. And just work on an intimate relationship that is non-sexual, non-romantic, meaning your relationship with your sponsor,
1: mm-hmm.
0: and grow in that relationship, then take that over to the romantic realm and see how it goes.
1: Mm-hmm. But how do I break away from that fear of loneliness? Because my biggest trigger to relapse is being lonely.
0: Then you go to lots of meetings, have lots of contact with lots of people that really care about you. That you got to develop those relationships, lots of them. I bet you have trouble with women generally too, right?
1: Oh yeah, I mean it's always a competition. It's jealousy.
0: Well, let all that go. Let it go, and accept the support of other women.
1: Okay.
0: You've got to accept that because that's the only that is your only hope.
1: Mm-hmm.
0: You keep using men. Men just become another bromide, another way of regulating your feelings, another drug, and that's what they are to you. They're either a drug or an acting out of primitive material.
1: It's also a matter of building self-esteem and confidence, though, because I often find that in guys. You know.
0: Well,
1: No,
0: that's just validation. That's not self-esteem.
1: Yeah.
0: That's just, I'm okay. He likes me, I'm okay. That's nonsense.
1: Exactly.
0: That's a never-ending void you're going to have to always fill,
1: uh-huh.
0: as opposed to a genuine connection where you genuinely learn to experience yourself in intimate dialogue with another person, another female, and emerge as somebody who can regulate her feelings, can feel a range of feelings that you couldn't tolerate before, and in the face of that competency, that self-competency, you will develop a sense of esteem,
1: mm-hmm.
0: real esteem, not just filling a void, huh?
1: What do you think the reason is behind this, though? I mean, why? I mean, for the last 6-7 years, it's been like in one, out the other. You know, it's like it's just a constant cycle. And
0: well,
1: you're right. I mean, it's about filling that hole, but it's
0: those don't fill the hole. Those sustain the hole, and it's just acting out. You might want to read my book, Cracked. I do get into that a little bit in that book,
1: uh-huh.
0: and how people that need to be rescued. No, I don't get any money for it. Need to be. It is coming out in paperback in the fall. I might get money for that if it sells. Filling that void, it keeps you constantly in need of rescue, constantly in need of the men, just the way constantly in need of cocaine and alcohol. Trust me. I've seen lots of, maybe there are other ways to do this, and certainly individual psychotherapy is one of the things you could consider, but I've seen wonderful, wonderful recoveries in 12-step with that sponsor, but you've got to stick with it, and you've got to do the work, and you've got to follow directions. You have to contain the desire to go out and act out with men, and with alcohol and pot, or alcohol and cocaine in your case. Same thing. You can't do it. Nicole, 22.
2: Yes, hi. I love your show, by the way.
0: Thank you.
2: My question is, let me give you a brief history. I was molested by my older brother between the ages of 6 and 8.
0: Perfectly normal, perfectly natural. That's good times.
2: Great. And then my father had killed himself a couple of years later.
0: I'm so sorry.
2: And I'm married now, and I have a 2-year-old daughter.
0: Yeah.
2: And I'm bit terrified of leaving her alone with a male in my family.
0: Absolutely.
2: No, nobody in my family that has molested me, though. They're out of the picture. Just his family.
0: Oh, I see. Well,
2: yeah. So.
0: Not, you know, I don't want to support your paranoia. However, you having been abused does mean you're going to be attracted to people that are abusers. So in a way, you're keeping an eye on the child is an adaptive thing. On the other hand, you constantly needing to be over the child gives the child the message that he or she is not competent and cannot sort of move away from you safely. And part of the early childhood development, the most important thing is getting that support from you and then being able to move away from that home base, constantly checking in with you, but move away and develop some independence and competence. Okay. So it's a tough situation. Maybe there are other people around you, can surrogates you can trust. You've got to be...
2: Actually, I can trust them all. None of them are abusive. They have a very great, tight-knit family, actually. Nothing from my family. I just am paranoid when I'm leaving her. I can't feel like I can't trust anybody with her.
0: Well,
2: any male with her.
0: Well, again, it's not completely maladaptive impulses, even if you hadn't been abused. On the other hand, the child needs to see that you're okay. If it's shattering to you as you move away, the child is going to be in a panic whenever he or she is alone. And that is destructive to the child's development. So on behalf of the child, you've got to find a way to deal with that paranoia. Calm yourself, whatever you need to do so, or maybe even get some individual treatment for yourself. Obviously, you need it. You've been severely abused. All that stuff will reemerge now that you have a child. Children are extremely evocative of old material that you may have had under wraps for a long time. We have to go to break right now.

0: Well, that'll about do it. Thank you for listening tonight. Thank you for participating and calling in. I think we got a little bit of work done for a change. I mean, not for a change, but what am I going to say? Adam will be back tomorrow night. We will hear about his illustrious trip to Italy for his 40th birthday, and I'm sure there'll be plenty to be discussed. And we'll hear. I'm anxious to hear from Thunderbolt or whatever that Indian's name is. I'm getting so good at translating him. I think that's very interesting to talk. Let him, the shaman, give us some words of wisdom. So this is Dr. Drew on behalf of Adam Carolla, who will be in tomorrow night, saying mahalo. Adam is not coming in tonight. Damn.
1: This has been Loveline. The opinions expressed on this show are not necessarily those of the staff, management, sponsors, or this station. The producer for Loveline is Ann Ingold. Loveline is a presentation of Westwood One Entertainment. Love. Loveline is meant for an adult audience. Loveline may contain sexually oriented content. Listener discretion is advised. This is Loveline.
2: Loveline.
1: With Adam Carolla and Dr. Drew.
3: Hey everybody, it's Loveline. I'm Adam. That is not Dr. Drew. That is Dr. Bruce and his laser. Dr. Bruce, board-certified physician, addiction medicine specialist, removes tats off prisoners with lasers, and then takes years off the pusses of Beverly Hills chicks. Absolutely. With the same laser. What versatility.
4: Yep.
3: Dr. Bruce knows emergency medicine, addiction medicine, so if one of you rockers ODs tonight, Bruce will be there, or if you need a tat of an ex, some chick you met on the road burned off, yeah, Bruce will be there. Phone number.
4: More sober than you, Adam.
3: I know. It's I think they're like those hard edge guys. Phone number, 1-800-LOVE-191. Bruce filling in for Drew just one more night. Brad, Mike here from Lincoln Park. Doug here from Hoobastank. Last minute. And the reason these guys are here is to talk about the tsunami and the relief effort. And I may screw up some things because we just got started. But I had heard that Lincoln Park had ponied up $100,000, which I thought was very impressive, just the other day. And I'm guessing Hoobastank is now involved as well as other bands.
5: Yeah, we ponied up $101,000.
3: Oh, $101,000.
5: We waited to see what they were going to pitch in, and then, you know.
3: And who else is involved, and how does it work? And we'll give you some phone numbers or some web addresses and all that stuff, and you can dig deep and donate yourself. So let's just talk about the project in the first place. What's it called, and how do people get involved?
6: Okay, I'll break it down from the get-go. Please. So everyone fully understands what we're talking about. This is Brad, by the way. Not to be confused with these other clowns.
3: Right.
6: We in Lincoln Park have actually had the opportunity to play all over the world. And in particular, we've had amazing experiences in South Asia, Southeast Asia. So when we saw the devastation on the news, it really hit home.
3: So you played in the place, at least, yeah, nearby the,
6: no,
3: places?
6: I mean, we've played in Malaysia. We've played in Thailand. We've played in Indonesia.
3: Really?
6: Yeah, so we've pretty much seen where these places are, and it's easy to just feel like, I was telling Doug, because Hoobastank has been there as well, I think it's easy to just think, oh, that's somewhere else, that doesn't really affect me.
3: Yeah.
6: But, you know, we've been there, and those people are people just like us. So what we did is we made a donation to the Red Cross, who we've worked with before, and we actually started an organization called Music for Relief, and the, mm-hmm, idea behind it is let's try to put together like almost like a coalition of artists who really care about raising the emergency funds that the Red Cross needs to get, you know, the water issues, the medicine, get all the aid to these people, but also get their fans involved as well. So it's really been a collective effort in the music industry.
3: And by the way, I know a lot of people think it's that sort of, I don't know, between the sort of act of God part and the people I'm not too familiar with part, it's easy to sort of, you know, it doesn't come home like 9/11 kind of stuff.
4: Right.
3: And I don't know, you know, just in a weird sort of humanistic, philosophical kind of way, I don't think the act of God stuff elicits enough sympathy from people. Do you know what I mean? Right. I mean, maybe I'm just making this up, but it's like, oh, if a terrorist had hit him, everyone would immediately rally.
5: It's because you got someone to get angry at, you know?
3: Right. If an earthquake did it or a volcano went off, it's kind of like, well, they must have angered the ocean god. You know, it's a weird, I don't know, it's a weird, like, primitive thought. And I'm sort of guilty of it myself. It's like, oh, thank God it wasn't a terrorist attack. But just as many bodies are in the ground and just as many people are without water and without medicine and whatever. Actually, much more, yeah. I would say. So
2: I think the timing is great with these guys, too, because now is when people really have to be prodded, because especially with the kids over there, there are all these diseases that are going to start just creeping in, cholera and amoebic dysentery. And these are things that hit kids particularly hard.
4: Yeah, so, if you can even imagine, like, you know, how many sick there are out there right now, and the fact that one of the main problems is just clean water. Right. If you went to a hospital and they didn't have clean water to wash the things that they're using or their patients, it's like, it's a horrible thing. And that's part of the reason why we're so glad that everybody jumped in so quickly.
2: Right.
3: What is it they need the most of besides just money?
6: Well, they actually need just money.
3: That's it.
6: The problem,
4: they need so many things.
6: A lot of times people say, I want to give blankets or canned goods or whatnot.
3: Right.
6: But a lot of those actually carry hidden costs that make it more cumbersome for the relief workers to actually get what they need to the people who need it. So by giving them cash, it allows the experts that are actually there on the ground to take that and get exactly what they need to the people who need it the fastest.
3: And is the Red Cross the best way to go about that?
6: Well, they're an agency that's extremely well respected around the world, and we've worked with the Red Cross after September 11th and also after Hurricane Charley, so we really feel confident with them. That's why we've partnered with them to create Music for Relief.
3: You do hear about these stories of these unscrupulous guys coming about and starting like bogus websites and ripping people off, and I just think to myself, like, first off, cosmically, where does that put you? You've just you know, some chick in Iowa raised a bunch of money from her school, from her third grade class, and they sent it to you so you could get a new Kirker pipe for your jet ski. Like, cosmically, where does that put you? But, like, I always wonder just how these guys operate sort of emotionally. Like, I don't think they look in the mirror and go, man, am I a horrible person? I think they go, like, hey, man, if you're stupid enough to, then you deserve, or who is that
2: sociopathy
3: guy?
2: Like, it's just horrible.
3: I understand the guy that steals the pie that's cooling on the, you know, he's stoned and he's taking a walk and he smells some of Aunt B's apple pie. He goes and gets some. But the guy's going to rip off and bilk people based on 9/11 or based on some hurricane or based on a tsunami. I mean, what kind of, I mean, is that worse? I mean, are you the worst? Is there anyone worse than you? In that case?
2: Child exploiters, those are the worst.
3: Oh, yeah?
2: Yeah.
3: All right.
2: I think when I see what's happening with the people that are going into these camps, refugee camps, and trying to get kids out for the slave trade and things like this, it's when people take advantage of children, and it ties into the helping that you're doing.
6: People are very vulnerable right now, and that's why, as you said, it's so important not just to give, but to give immediately.
2: Right.
6: Because they need help right now.
3: And what is the long-term sort of prognosis? I mean, what is the plan? Are we just in cleanup mode right now and then start trying to control any outbreaks of disease?
2: Right. What's like the guys are saying, hitting it on the head is water, pure water and sanitation, because the type of problems, cholera is spread by impure water and it causes dehydration. And it's as simple as having getting the water purification going, getting the sanitation systems back in place. And then IV fluids for the dehydration that these diseases cause is almost immediately effective in saving lives.
3: And I heard there was a typhoon, like, blowing through there as well. As if they didn't have a ass full of water already, then like a hurricane or some sort of at least major storm hit, like, the following week. And by the way, I don't know anything about that region other than a friend of mine said she went to Thailand a couple of months back and said, amazing, beautiful, beautiful people. Everyone's great. Food's good. Yeah. So I said, all right. I've never been there, but now I want to go, but I'd like them to clean it up, actually, and then I'm heading over. Are you guys going out? Are there any plans? Is there a benefit concert? Is there anything we want to plug?
5: I don't know if there, I mean, I don't know. Go ahead.
6: Go ahead. I'm sorry. Go ahead.
5: Are you sure? It might be really important.
6: I'll hold your hand while you talk.
5: Okay. Thanks, man. Actually, we are going, not for anything like officially or originally that was going to be a benefit thanks, Brad. He's holding my hand. to Bangkok the first week of February. originally it was just for the MTV Asia Awards, mm-hmm. but after speaking with the producers and people who are putting it on, they are going to turn it into a benefit. So, you know, it's just going to be interesting to be there again. We were there in Bangkok a couple of years ago, and like Brad said, you know, we've all been there recently. I know
6: it's awesome there.
5: Yeah, it's an amazing place. But yeah, that's that answers your question. That's what we're going there, and it's going to be
3: so,
5: a benefit.
3: All right, so let's give some like. Should we give a website?
6: Yeah,
3: out?
6: It's real simple, Mike. You want to tell them what people
4: Yeah, it's
6: can do?
4: Really simple. We made it easy for everybody. It's just musicforrelief.org.
3: Mm-hmm.
4: No spaces, no slashes. Just musicforrelief.org. And there are links to just about everything you need there. Some news clips, some and ways to donate, addresses you can send checks to, and how to do that. Pretty much everything you need is right there.
6: And also you can call the Red Cross's main 800 number, which is 1-800-HELP-NOW, and if you press number 2, it'll actually take you to the Music for Relief. And the money that Music for Relief raises goes to the International Response Fund, which is money set aside specifically to helping the quake and tsunami victims.
3: Right. So whatever money you give is going there.
6: Exactly.
3: All right. It's not going up the nose of some oil baron in the Middle East, as so much of it does, Drew. I mean, Bruce. Yeah, that's a good sign.
2: Yeah?
3: Yeah.
2: You're right on.
3: Yeah, when I call Drew Bruce, he just clutches at his heart like Fred Sanford yells, I'm coming to his ex-wife. Yeah. All right, let's take some calls. It is, timing-wise, again, another inane point, but having a major thing happen around the holidays where people are a little softened up and sort of in that reflective mode is probably a good time. You don't want to something to hit in June. Everyone's on vacation. No one gives a rat's ass. People are drunk. Holidays where you're sort of sitting around and you're going, man, you're right. I have it so good, you know. It is true. We do have it so much better than the rest of the world. And let me just say this on another cosmic point in terms of giving. People think if they give something to somebody, they're going to have less. But I was really thinking about the handful of guys. I was talking to an old buddy of mine from North Hollywood, my first roommate, guy I've known for 25 years. And I said, let's think of the two guys we know who give the least and mention their names over the years, Dave and Ray. You probably met both of them. Those guys have given the least out of anyone I know, and all the guys and all the buddies and everyone, and they have the least. This is just over the course of 25 years. The guys I know, and Jimmy Kimmel's one of them. That's right. I'm not just kissing celebrity ass. The guy's a generous guy and was generous long before he had any money. When he was just, driving a beat up RX-7 and working on K-Rock, he was a very generous guy. Wasn't making any money. He was very generous. He has the most, and he clearly by far and away gives away the most and always has. So there's a connection between the guys who give it away and the guys who get the most. And it's not some sort of weird cosmic John Lennon thing. It's just is. It's almost a weird sort of inverse math equation. The people I know that are the most generous are the people that have the most, and the people that are always looking out for number one, looking for an angle, and trying to rip somebody off have nothing.
4: Yeah. Adam, can I throw some out
3: Go.
4: There? If anybody is, if Jimmy, I didn't know that about Jimmy. If Jimmy's listening, or if anybody who knows Jimmy is listening and he hasn't already donated to a fund, mm-hmm. Jimmy, call in now. Call us now and let us know that you're going to be a part of this.
3: Yeah.
4: We are like we've been saying, it just started up and time is of the essence. So
3: he's big network guy.
6: Mike has now posed a challenge to Jimmy Kimmel.
4: Challenging you, Jimmy.
5: You're totally calling him out.
4: He's calling you out. It'd be cool if he just calls him.
3: That's him doing me. Yeah.
2: That's pretty good.
3: Well. Yeah, he's, got the divorce coming up, so things are a little bit tighter than they normally are. You know, talk about giving, by the way.
4: In the giving mood.
3: Tell it hurts. It's got to hurt. Yeah, but, Jimmy, if you're listening, buddy, give a call. Make a pledge.
7: Yeah.
3: Yeah, everyone, make your pledge tonight. All right, let's start by speaking to Peter, who's 23. Peter?
8: Hey, Adam, how you doing?
3: 23, what's up?
8: Yeah, how y'all doing? First of all, I think Linkin Park, they're in the studio.
4: Yes sir.
8: Okay,
4: yes.
8: Yeah.
3: And Hoobastank.
8: Okay, great. I'm a big fan. You guys need to come to New Orleans. Anyway, listen, Adam, I had a question. Okay, Loveline is like a program where people can call in and discuss their problems and get medical responses and advice, correct?
3: Let me explain something. It'd be so easy to hang up on Peter right now. But Callers, critical callers, to me are like a loose tooth that I can't stop flicking with my tongue.
2: Yeah.
3: You know what I mean? It hurts. I know it's coming. I know where this is going. His question is scratching and itching. Wants to know if it's VD. Obviously, it's a critique of the show. And here's the thing. We should just out of principle hang up on him because it's not the call that he said it was, but it's that tooth. I can't stop flicking it. Yes, Peter, I'm so secure, I'm going to let you finish your point.
8: Okay, and, you know, I appreciate you not hanging up, and that's very professional. And
3: I am a pro, yes.
8: Okay, listen, and I know that you're a comedian, you got to do your comical part, it's part of the deal, and it's part of the show. But if you could just maybe let the doctor get a little more input in, and maybe have more of a serious conversations. Not that you're not doing a good job, you're doing a great job, you've had a proven career.
3: Here's the deal, and especially with Drew, we figured it out. We both get paid the same, except for I average getting paid about $4 a syllable, and Drew gets $1,856 a syllable. You know what I'm saying?
2: Yeah,
3: At the end, we get the same paycheck. It's just I talk 25 times as much as he does, so I'm actually doing all the heavy lifting.
2: Mm-hmm.
3: I don't mind sitting back and letting Drew bore people for a while, and I have no problem with it, and I would love to. I would love to talk less. Believe it or not, I would love to talk less, but the show starts to settle and even drag a little bit, and that's what I'm worried about.
2: Yeah.
3: All right? And let me just be fair to me one more time. When David Alan Greer comes in here, first off, Adam Carolla, one of the most generous guys I know. When David Alan Greer comes in here, he talks his ass off, and I barely say one word because David Alan Greer's funny, David Alan Greer's entertaining, and he's talking.
2: And you can't shut him up.
3: And you can't shut him up. No. But I don't talk. No. If we get a guy in here who wants to start yapping, and once out of every 55 guests, we get Steve-O comes in here when lights his nutsack on fire, and he's beaked up on, like, Percocets or something, and he never stops talking, he can talk.
2: Mm-hmm.
3: All right? All right, I'm going to...
6: And so that Bruce, was the question?
5: That was an awesome call.
3: I don't know what the question was, but
2: we got
3: Bruce, you want to handle this one?
2: Set me up.
3: All right, here we go. Sandy.
7: Hi.
3: Talk to Bruce.
7: I just want to say hi to all you guys. Linkin Park and Hoosink say concert in February in San Francisco. It was awesome.
6: Thank you.
7: And my question is, I wanted to know, when is it the right time to start having sex in a relationship? Because I went out with this guy.
6: 420.
5: Oh, bro.
7: I was going out with this guy, and I was digging him. You know, I really liked him. And he liked me, so, you know, we did it after a week. And obviously, that things didn't turn out too great afterwards. Mm-hmm. So, like...
3: Why?
7: Because...
3: You went too soon.
7: It was all wrong. I mean...
3: She's 17.
2: Yeah.
3: Here's the thing. You can have sex on the first date, get married, and live happily ever after. It lowers...
2: Unlikely, but...
3: It's a little more unlikely, but it's not the kiss of death. I mean, there's no hard, fast rule on when you get it on. I think whenever it feels right.
2: Since you're 17, you have sex.
3: The younger you are, the longer you should string that out.
2: Right.
3: By the time you get in your, 80s, you don't even come into the house on a date. You just put your pecker through the mail slot. And you just start banging on the door. Start sucking. Just yell through that peephole.
2: Oh, yeah.
3: Yeah.
2: So
3: when you see the walker moving toward the door, that's... Or
2: so
3: the dog.
2: Peter's talking.
3: All right.
2: Sandy.
3: She's 17. She should slow it down.
2: But she wants some guidelines.
3: All right.
2: So could we do that?
3: Sandy. How many dates? What do you guys think?
2: How many dates?
5: 17?
3: Yeah,
9: doesn't it
3: 17.
9: Sound like she already knows? She kind of has an idea of the answer, though.
3: Well, she did it after a week, and it fell apart.
7: Because the thing is, I learned from my experience, I learned that, you know, 1 week, it didn't turn out good, so I shouldn't do that. But I have no idea, when, because I don't know.
2: Generally, when sex is based on intimacy, things go a lot better. And, you know, if you find the guy's real hot, huh?
7: I'm not really, I've never been really that intimate, or maybe have, I really just don't know what the difference is.
2: Here's the thing. At 17, going for real intimacy is sort of, you know, a waste of time. You should be dating and having a good time. But once you start having sex, you change the whole dynamic of the relationship. And if you wanted to get to know the guy better and you wanted to develop a friendship, it ain't going to happen. Once you start having sex, things stop in other areas in terms of developing feelings for the person as a friend.
3: No, that's why guys that get laid at 15 are stupid. Because that's it. There'll be no more learning.
5: It's true. The guys enjoy the whole chase of it, you know, and as much as some guys may not like want to admit it, but like, you know, if they get it too soon, they just they lose interest, you know, especially a 17-year-old. Come on.
2: Yeah. You're not going for the marriage,
5: right? Right. At least the guy's not, you know.
3: This guy's probably 38, though. Sandy?
2: Yeah.
3: How old was this guy?
10: He's 20.
3: 20. Yeah. When a 20 is dating a 17-year-old, he's usually just looking to get laid anyway.
2: Absolutely. Well, he's not looking for good conversation.
10: So. That's what all my friends told me.
3: All right. Well, you got to listen to all your friends. All right?
10: Yeah, I should.
3: All right. Well, Sandy, here's the deal. You sound kind of immature, and that's fine. You're only 17, but you seem a little saucer-eyed.
2: Yeah.
3: And the world's your oyster. Everything's new and exciting. So here's what you need to do. Slow down a little. You're moving a little too fast.
10: Yeah, I know.
3: All right.
2: Go out with guys your own age.
10: It's really hard. I don't know. The damn hormones. Hormones.
3: Wow.
5: That's what I always say.
2: Yeah, and then you want to have dad around to sort of eyeball these guys.
10: And that really actually doesn't affect me.
11: Thank you, damn hormones.
3: You don't have a dad?
10: My dad's never been around, and, like, I totally have these urges to be on men, and I know it's because of that. Like,
3: yeah, all right. Well, there it is.
10: I don't know what to do about it, though. Like, I really want, I need men, but I don't know how about getting it the right way, because, you know, the way I do it, I sleep with them. But I know it's not the right way to feel the connection I want, but I don't know what to do about that.
2: If you stop it all right now and see, I mean, you know, I know we say see a therapist, but there are good reasons for that, because left to yourself, you're not going to do anything but what you know to do from what you've been through. And your experience with men, it's going to lead you right into the
3: bed. Here's the thing, too, is there is a never-ending supply of 19-year-old guys with boners and El Camino.
2: Yeah, right.
3: And not in that order.
2: Right.
3: Oh, maybe in that order.
2: No,
3: yeah.
2: Who knows?
3: Yeah, the point is how, you know, we always talk about this, which is if you're a 16, 17-year-old girl, your dad abandoned you, everyone becomes daddy, you have many issues surrounding men, all of a sudden you wake up, you're 15, you got a C-cup going, and guys are checking you out at the mall, what are you supposed to do?
2: School's boring,
3: everything else sucks, your mom's busy with work and her new boyfriend who you don't like, and all of a sudden you're the belle of the ball. And so you start going out with these guys, and these guys aren't great guys because you don't know any better. You're 16, you're 15, you're 17, they're 21, 22, 23. They're losers, but because they're 5 years older than you, you look at them as deities.
2: Right.
3: They come around, they use you up, your self-esteem diminishes, and as your self-esteem diminishes, you start going out with worse guys more often trying to fill a void.
2: Yeah. But Sandy's,
3: that was good.
2: Oh, that was
5: well amazing. Done. I was just going, wow, this... He's got this all thought out.
3: Yeah, maybe I should talk more. That's it. That's my pledge in the new year, to talk more.
2: Right.
3: Yeah, and judge.
2: That's my resolution. But also, Sandy, do something for somebody else. I mean, this is a great night to talk about getting together with friends, not looking at how you can please yourself, not looking at, you know, get together and form some sort of a group, get some donations going for the tsunami thing. Start doing some things for other people. And
3: I really, she's going to get together with a few guys, sex, get drunk, and fall, pass out.
2: Okay.
3: No, but it is, I know it sounds trite and ridiculous, but seriously, getting together and getting some money and doing something from somebody else. I was a Catholic big brother for a while, far, far before any quasi-celebrity came to my life. I was a Catholic big brother, and I remember I got sort of sucked into it, like a friend of a friend, and next thing you know, I'm at a meeting, and next thing you know, boom, they give me a kid, and it was like, he lives far away, and I got to see him every Sunday, and I got to buy the Taco Bell and stuff. It was rewarding. It was the best thing I ever did.
2: Yep.
3: It really was.
2: I got roped into the same thing.
3: Yeah.
2: First year in medical school.
3: I recognize you. You were my kid. put that wind-up beanie on it. Lick that giant lollipop.
2: That's why I'm so successful. No, but it was a great thing.
3: It was.
2: Change.
3: And it takes time, but people that get a lot done have plenty of time or are able to get things done. And it does something for you. And again, you know, you hear the cliches, better to give than to receive and all that kind of stuff. But it really is important. And by the way, look at any loser. Find any loser. Find any guys living in that crappy one bedroom and he's in his 40s or living at home or got a car with a bunch of primer and Bondo on it or doesn't have insurance or doesn't have a hot wife or any of that stuff. Find a loser. I'll find you a guy who gives nothing. I'll find you a guy who gives zero, whose favorite charity is themselves. That's the guy. Find me, guy's got everything. I'll show you a guy who finds time to donate. Look at the correlation.
5: Right.
3: It's not just about money. It's not, well, of course, the guy has a crappy job. He doesn't. No, you don't. Look, I didn't have any money when I was a Catholic big brother. It doesn't cost any money. Just spend a couple hours on a weekend. That's all. You show me a guy has nothing, I'll show you a guy gives nothing. All right.
2: Absolutely.
3: So forget about the tsunami victims. This is for you. This is a selfish act. You should give money.
2: And you are a millionaire.
3: I'm literally a millionaire. Yeah. I may have to kick over something, too. Thanks for bringing that up, by the way, Bruce.
2: You're quite welcome.
3: We will, and by the way, do as I say, not as I do. That's another adage I like. Linkin Park represented here tonight. Also, Hoobastank here talking about the relief for the tsunami victims. You can go to the Red Cross. You can go to the website, which is www.musicforrelief.org. 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We'll be right back after this. Hey, everybody. It's Loveline. I'm Adam. That's Dr. Bruce filling in for Dr. Drew. Doing an adequate job. I'll give him a five. Drew will be back tomorrow night along with Crystal Method. Brad Mike here tonight from Linkin Park. Doug from Hoobastank in tonight. Getting involved with the tsunami relief, and if you want to make a donation to that very worthy cause, you can just go to www.musicforrelief.org. 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
6: You know, Adam, I'm really, really stoked that during the break you pulled Mike and me aside and told us how much you're planning on giving to Music for Relief. And I know you're going to probably wait till later in the show to keep, you know, people tuned in to let them know.
3: I am.
6: I want to say it was extremely generous.
9: Thank you.
6: We really thank you. You know, it was just extremely generous.
5: You must
6: and
5: be
6: I know
5: a
6: that,
5: very, very rich man. Because like you were saying, you know, if you give a lot, you must have a lot. So
6: you really practice what you preach. And,
3: well, I don't want to give anything away. And the reason I pulled you aside off the air is because I don't like to talk about myself on the air. My job is sort of conductor. You know, I move the calls along. I get the information to the kids. I help the kids. I don't filibust. I don't talk about myself. I don't give personal stories. Those who listen to the show know, I don't, lucky if they know where I come from or who my parents are, any of that stuff. And I don't like to talk about myself again. So I didn't want you to talk about it on the air. But, and I won't say how much exactly just yet, but I'll give you a clue. It is at least what you put into that vending machine. And then some. And then some. And I'm talking at least, could be. And by the way, anyone who's seen what came out, we got Cokes, we got cookies, we got a Snickers bar. It is going to be at least that and then some. All right, Bruce.
2: Yes.
3: You, your job, your only job, really, is to get me coffee and pick the calls.
2: I picked
3: and,
2: number six.
3: You're one for two.
2: At it, and you...
3: You poked at it, but remember the sticker plan?
2: I put it there.
3: Yes.
2: You moved it three times since I put it on six.
3: Really?
2: Yeah.
3: All right. Mike?
11: Yeah?
3: I'm calling you a liar, Bruce. You're 17?
11: Yep.
3: What's up?
11: Not a whole lot. How are you guys doing?
3: All right. Hold on a second. First off, never talk to dudes. That's the one thing I've learned from doing this show. Don't talk to 17-year-old guys. Oh. I know, but it's like a... train, it's like the brakes locking up on a freight train, just sparks sailing out. Mike, we'll talk to you in a minute, but there's no chicks. Is Sam? Yeah. Could Sam be a chick? It's Michelle. All right.
2: We can help her.
3: Michelle?
12: Hey, what's up?
3: You're 21?
12: Yes, I am.
3: What's up?
12: I have a question for Dr. Bruce. I really love sex, enjoy it and everything, but I cannot seem to have an orgasm.
3: Mm-hmm.
12: And I've tried it on my own, you know, messed with myself, doing all that, and I just can't. And I know I've been really close, like the guy I'm with, I've been with him for a couple of years, and I'm comfortable with him, but it's like when I get to that point, like I'm close, I can't, and then I don't really freak out, but I just kind of like, okay, let's stop. Like,
3: yeah, You're all up in your head.
2: Yeah. It's very common in women. It's very common for women in their 20s not to be anorgasmic, not to have orgasms, and it's not related to a disorder of any sort, but it
3: is. I've found it goes from the mid-teens to just past menopause in terms of the age range of women who have almost no ability to orgasm.
2: Seriously, a significant percentage of women in their 20s don't have orgasms, and that will
3: change. What about oral sex? Does he give you oral sex?
12: Yes, he does.
3: And you get close?
12: Yeah, I get really close. Like, I just, and then I don't know. I just, like, stop. I don't know what it is.
3: Yeah. The only thing I can liken that to is a guy's when once in a while you get drunk and you try to pull the hat trick off. Like, you know what I mean? Just, you got some time to kill. Maybe, like, remember when you're in high school and you took a sick day and you just went at yourself like a maniac for, like, an afternoon? And you're like,
5: do you ever used to play games like that? I got a friend.
3: Yeah.
5: He's a friend. Mm-hmm. Yeah. A friend. You know who he is. Who I've caught a few times doing this on his lunch break or mm-hmm. sick days, whatever. Mm-hmm. He would be playing Nintendo and stuff like that. And like he would challenge himself. Like if he beat the level, gotta do it.
3: Like a drinking game.
5: Yeah, basically. That was it.
3: Wow.
6: I know who you're talking about.
3: Yeah. Really?
6: We went to high school together.
3: What was it, when you do the drinking games, you watch like Bob Newhart. I like this. This is a new challenge.
5: Right.
3: Like I could do it on the road. Like if I make this light, I got to squeeze one.
5: Okay.
3: Yeah?
5: Yeah.
3: Okay.
5: Basically, it's kind of like that. It was for the old Nintendo. You remember the Kung Fu game, right?
3: Mm-hmm.
5: When you just go like right across the street and you beat things up every time you went up the stairs.
9: Those are short levels.
5: I know.
9: Oh, my God.
5: It was a sick day, man.
3: Yeah.
6: Sick.
5: And just think about this. Yeah. She said she loves sex a lot right now. Think about how much she's going to like it when she can orgasm.
3: Yeah, I know. Women are amazing. They can have sex. Like, I got a boyfriend. They go at it for twice a day for 3 years, no orgasms. Guy, by the way, fifth or sixth try, no orgasm. I'm quitting, whatever it is.
2: Different mentality.
3: I don't care what it is. I don't get an orgasm. I'm going home.
2: Right.
3: That's my mentality.
5: Anywhere.
3: Yeah, oh, anything. No, anywhere.
5: Restaurants.
3: No. Sporting games. Events, yeah, yeah. Work, it doesn't matter. If I don't see some, if I don't cash in, and I mean now, brother, I'm out of here. Oop. I'll be staying for the next hour. All right, let's talk to Michelle. Michelle?
12: Uh-huh.
3: Yeah, so you're all up in your head. You're pushing too hard. You're only 21. You got to sort of relax and let it come out of you. If you try to squeeze it out. It's not like giving birth to an orgasm. It's more like it's more like a tampon got wedged in there sideways or something. You gotta relax.
2: You're comfortable with your partner.
12: Mm-hmm. Yes.
2: And have you talked about this?
12: Yes.
2: Okay, you feel like he's familiar enough with female anatomy to understand the way things.
3: All right. He does a good job.
12: Yes, he does a good job.
3: All right.
12: And it's me who then like will freak out or be like, okay, hey, let's stop. Or
3: all right, well, just take it slow. What about a glass of red wine?
12: Glass of red wine.
3: Yeah, loosen you up a little.
12: It doesn't work. I don't know.
3: All right.
2: But once you get into the whole mindset of starting to feel anxious and focusing on the inability to have the orgasm, it really makes it much less likely that that's going to happen. And to realize, for some reason, especially teenage girls, when they're focused in on a problem like this, and women in their 20s, it doesn't mean you have a psychological problem or a mechanical problem. It's very common not to have orgasms.
3: All right, but don't push.
2: Yeah.
3: And like I said, as a guy, the only thing I could think of be equivalent would be that going for the third in the afternoon.
2: There is no equivalent.
3: Get the calf cramp going, and you're pushing too hard, and then in a second you can go either way, and then if you push too hard, it can screw the whole deal up for you. Yeah?
2: Mm-hmm.
3: I have something called grit, though, and I'm usually able to... you know, come out on the happy side. Sam?
13: Yeah.
3: You're 16?
13: Yes, I am.
3: Wow.
13: Hey, Adam, you're my hero, man.
3: Thank you. We're just talking about masturbation, and that's what your question is.
13: Yes, it is, my friend.
3: Wow. All right, what is it?
13: I can't call you my friend. I'm sorry.
3: No, you may. Go ahead.
13: All right. Hey, so I'm pretty regular about that sort of thing, you know?
3: Mm-hmm.
13: Pretty much every day. But the thing was, I had let up for about, 3 days over the weekend and went back at it, and everything went fine, and then this yellow gelatinous balls started, like, they were like mass came out. It was very, I mean,
2: it's perfect
13: liquid, but
2: perfectly normal. Sometimes even something called hematospermia, you can have blood in your sperm. It does not necessarily mean there's a problem. But it,
3: really?
2: Yeah. From clearish.
3: What's yellow? Is yellow an infection?
2: It can be, but not typically.
3: But everyone always calls in and asks about consistency. That doesn't make a difference, does it?
2: No, consistency has to do with, there are many variables that would affect that.
3: Mm-hmm.
2: Just like people call in and ask about what foods they can eat to alter the taste of the sperm. There are many sort of urban myths about this. But if you have a yellow disc,
3: don't hold back on us.
5: Yeah, come on.
2: I don't have any special information.
3: I know it's liver wrapped in bacon.
2: Yeah, that would definitely do the trick, give you a special taste.
3: What do you think? I don't want to know what makes it good. I want to know what makes it bad. You know what I mean? I'll stay away from that.
2: I should never gone down that road.
3: I don't need to be like some sort of like vanilla soft swirl coming out of me. But I just don't want it to be, rank.
2: You know
3: what I'm saying?
2: Yeah, I really don't have any information on that. But yellow discharge is a problem. Yellow sperm or yellow, that's not a problem. What he's describing.
3: If it's leaking yellow, you got an infection.
2: Oh, absolutely burning when you urinate.
3: But if the batch is yellow, you're fine.
2: Right.
3: Okay.
5: Mm. Good to know.
3: Yeah. I'm going to go test during the commercial. Right. You want to talk to Alana?
2: Yeah.
3: All right. Alana?
14: Yes?
3: You're 15?
14: Yes, I am.
3: What's up?
14: Well, I am on to talk to Linkin Park. Hi, guys.
5: Hi.
14: I was wondering which one of you thought of Music for Relief, because it's just a wonderful idea, and it's so generous. I want to thank you guys so much.
5: Well, I'm gonna call Brad out because he normally won't call himself. He won't pat himself on the back, but he definitely a lot. Just being on the holiday break and whatnot, everybody's seeing this stuff on the news and kind of thinking how horrible it is. And I know Brad was on a vacation as well, but he called everybody up and said, "I can't believe this. We need to do something." And I don't want to just point the finger to Brad. I also want to mention that there's a lot of other groups. If you check out the site soon, we're hopefully going to have, Brad, is this correct? We're going to have the other groups' names up.
15: Yeah, we can mention some tonight.
5: I actually have a list too, just so the listeners know. Besides Hoobastank and ourselves, we got Jay-Z, Korn, 311, Michelle Branch, Inspector Deck of Wu-Tang Clan, Stained, Hoobastank, Puddle of Mud, Story of the Year, Tricky, Limp Bizkit, Trust Company, Static X, and Incubus, with a link. They have a link from their Make Yourself Foundation site. And all these artists are just some of the people that have gotten together and helped out with this thing. So it's a really cool thing.
14: That is so awesome. And the LPU really, really appreciates it.
3: Hey, Alana, you going to give some money?
14: Yes, I will. I will make sure to convince my parents that I will give at least $10.
16: Liar, whore, and you know it.
14: Never.
5: Wow.
2: Harsh.
3: All right, now wait a second, Alana. I think I heard the chirp of a smoke detector.
14: Yes, you did.
3: All right. So let me get this straight. You got money for the tsunami relief, but you don't have $2 for a 9-volt battery.
14: I don't know what the hell is wrong with it.
2: How long has it been doing that?
3: Here's where it gets good.
2: 2 years.
3: 2 years. Do you understand who we're dealing with here? Now, it's going to go.
15: Did you really? You pick that out just by listening?
3: Oh, it's going soon.
17: That's amazing.
3: Get under it.
14: Get used to it so you don't hear it at all,
3: Here it comes. Where is it?
2: Wait.
3: Where are you standing? Stand under it.
14: Okay.
3: Are you under it?
14: Yeah.
3: Okay, because it will go about every 30.
14: Now Lincoln Park knows about my beeping fire alarm. Great.
2: Yeah. They're fascinated, believe me.
3: They were going to take you on tour with them, but not anymore.
14: Hey, you've
3: proven to be a liability. Yes.
14: I sold the most tickets for you guys for Project Revolution. You know that, right? I won your Ibanez guitar.
3: Oh, really?
15: Ooh. Nice.
3: Wow. That's now you've broken even.
2: Yeah.
3: Because you had the smoke.
14: See me because I couldn't get to L.A.
3: Mm-hmm. And Alana, hold on one more time.
15: You're on the way.
3: Will you please stand directly under that smoke detector?
14: Okay.
3: I'm trying to pace the chirp. It goes about every 33 seconds.
14: Okay.
3: All right, now be quiet. Let's see if we can hear it.
2: This is Kick-Ass Radio.
14: Mike, do a rap about it.
2: Shh.
3: Oh, come on. Why isn't it going off? Are you standing underneath it?
16: Yes, I am.
5: There it is.
3: Wow, that thing's on a wider spread than I've ever seen. That thing's going off about every 45, 50
15: seconds.
3: That's
15: because it's been going off for, she said, like 2 years. So
3: yeah.
9: Battery's probably dead.
3: Do you live, is there a man in the house?
16: Mm-hmm.
3: There is. Is he confined to a wheelchair?
5: Yeah, is he
3: or
5: is he tall?
3: Just like chained to a bong? Like he can't get on a goddamn chair and put the battery in the thing?
16: It's supposed to be connected electrically. I don't know.
3: All right.
9: Can you imagine living with that for that long?
3: Evidently, it's not. Oh, let me tell you something.
5: Never really sleeping.
3: We have them. We talk to people where it's in their room.
9: Intervals.
3: It's above their bed.
2: Right.
3: I say you would drive a reptile insane. You understand? Like if you had an iguana in an aquarium, it would eat its own tail, try to kill itself because it would go insane because of the chirping every 34 seconds. People get used to it. And let me just say this about that. Imagine when they made the smoke detectors. There must have been some sort of federal regulation that these things have to last this long. They have to put out such and such a decibel noise. When the battery gets low, they probably made very stringent guidelines. Like, look, it has to be 100 decibels. It's got to be every 30 to 35 seconds. Nobody could ignore it. Now, not only people ignore it, I don't think people can fall asleep without it. And and here's the thing. We're breeding whole generations because now I talk to people and it's like, yeah, I got a 3-year-old and a 6-year-old. They're being weaned on this stuff. It's like roaches where the next generation got used to the poison. It doesn't work anymore. The smoke detectors don't work anymore because people grow up with the chirp.
5: So the next generation smoke detectors should have no chirp at all. Like just
3: yeah, and people are just going, I'm going insane!
5: Yeah. What's going on? We got to change the battery.
3: Just make it out of styrofoam, like from a Kia or something, and stick it up there. Yeah, drive everyone insane. Go ahead and change that battery. Today's the day you change that battery.
2: Why so many Loveline callers, though, have that chirping?
3: I don't think that's a great sign.
2: I don't know. It's scary.
3: I think it's like, why? Like if you said, like, why do so many Loveline callers have Ivy League degrees? You know what I mean? That would be a good sign. Why so many have the chirping smoke detector in the background? Yeah?
2: Yeah.
3: So. All right. All right, let's take a little break. Oobastank here tonight. Linkin Park here tonight. We have a very worthy cause for you. We'll just where was that? Yeah. No, wait. Where did I write that down? Give me the way. Oh. It's under here.
15: Even,
3: there we go.
15: You know it. It's
3: www.musicforrelief.org. That's www.musicforrelief.org. Give until it hurts. We'll be right back after this.
5: What?
3: Hey, everybody. It's Loveline. I'm Adam. That's Dr. Bruce. Filling in for Dr.
9: We're having our own conversation over here.
5: Yeah, sorry,
15: could you excuse us for a second? We're having a conversation
5: important
3: over here. You guys just use it like our national airways, like your private intercom.
9: Hanging out on the air. It's great.
3: Linkin Park here tonight. Hoobastank here talking a little about the relief effort for the tsunami. And Linkin Park has generously given $100,000. Of their own money, and you can go to www.musicforrelief.org if you want to get in and give a little too. Yes.
9: And don't let that dollar amount scare you. We do have friends that have given like $10, $20. Anything you can give,
5: dude,
9: please.
5: I told you not to say how much I'm giving. Why'd you do that?
9: We do have friends in this room besides Doug, but anyway.
3: Yes, anything is going to help, and I imagine it goes a long way in that part of the world.
9: Yeah, it's when we were over there. I mean, just like I was imagining when we heard about the tsunami in the first place, what we saw like on our days off in between shows. Because when you're playing, if you just come into town and play a show, you don't really get to know the area so much.
3: Mm-hmm.
9: But if you've got a day off and you can really go and like visit, just go look around a little bit. That was the first thing I thought of is like some, we got in a boat and just kind of saw the city from, from the water. And that was I was thinking of that. Like some of these houses, some of these places are little shacks, you know, people are not living off very much. So a US dollar
4: is it is considerable. You know, if you can give a couple bucks, it does make a big difference.
6: Once it gets converted into the local currency, it really goes a long way.
3: Yeah, and it's good, not only good karma, but it's a nice calling card. You know, the money ain't coming from Benny Laden and company. It's coming from the blue-eyed guys over here, your buddies. Your buddies with their red ties and the sport coats. United States. Yeah. We should show, I mean, it's a good chance to step up, show the rest of the world we're not so bad. Yes? Yeah. Let's kick Canada's ass is what I'm saying.
5: That's a race.
2: I was waiting for that.
3: Cheap Canucks. Where they send over like a hockey puck and a Gretzky jersey.
5: Some Labatt's blue.
3: Yeah. The Labatt's bear. Sweaty guy in a bear outfit. Come on. Mike?
17: Yep.
3: You're 17?
17: Yes, I am.
3: Oh, you. What's up, buddy?
17: Not a whole lot. How about you?
3: All right. Please ask your question.
17: All right. I'm going out with this girl. We're pretty serious. And, you know, I love her a lot and all that. But in the past, she's been with, like, several other people, and I've only been with, like, one person. And I don't know why. It probably sounds kind of childish, but it just, like, really bothers me, and I don't, really don't know what to do about it.
3: All right. Here's the thing, Mike. I'm gonna change your life with a couple quick syllables, and then we got a break because I pushed everything back tonight and screwed us up. Every guy has this. I had it in spades. Every 17-year-old guy has this. They can't stand it. And the fact that you didn't get laid much really just magnifies the problem. Here's the thing. If you're going to be with her and enjoy yourself. Don't be with her and torture yourself. Don't be with her and screw with yourself or pick at yourself. Just be with her. And here's the thing. Get a little zen about the whole thing. You're not going to marry her anyway. Have a good time. Don't beat her up. Don't beat yourself up. Don't think about the other guys. Who cares? You're not marrying her. You're 17. Yeah. This is your first or second girlfriend. Don't get her pregnant. Have a good time. Don't judge. And free yourself up.
2: Right.
3: Yeah. Because there's really it really does hold you down more than it screws up the other person when you're doing the judging.
2: Yeah. And turn it around. Men are much harder on women than women are on men.
3: Yes.
2: She's going to be so – she loves him. She's accepting. She's not looking at
3: cares?
2: It. Who
3: cares? You're not marrying her. Just enjoy. Enjoy. It's going to go on for another 9 months. Have a good time. I wish someone would have told me that. Yes?
2: Yes.
3: All right. I'm going to build a time machine so I can go back and give me advice. Yeah?
2: It would make a big difference.
3: Call myself Pops. All right. Freak myself out. Really? My hair's still going to be... I'm still going to have a zit at 40?
2: Oh.
3: What's going on? All right. Hoobastank here tonight. Linkin Park here tonight. We'll take a quick break. I'll give you all the numbers and websites after this.

0: everybody. It's Loveline. I'm Adam. That's Dr. Bruce. Dr. Bruce filling in for Dr. Drew. Crystal Method in here tomorrow night. Good guys. Can't believe those guys play like tech music. They look like truck drivers. Brad, Mike here tonight. Also Doug from Hoobastank. And, of course, Linkin Park. If you want to get involved with this project, which is giving away a little money, doesn't matter how much, just whatever you can afford, you go to www.musicforrelief.org or you go to 1-800-HELP-NOW, which is obviously a phone call away.
1: Does it strike you at all how similar Mike and Doug look? Sitting next to each other, it's not just blowing your mind right now.
2: Strike you how the Asian community here has to share a microphone?
3: Did he just do the Asian guys look alike? They all look the same? Is that what we just got in the studio here?
2: I don't know.
1: I think it's because you're both so handsome.
0: Yeah.
3: He's trying to backtrack and covering up. Yeah.
0: You know, Mike,
2: he's right about that, but he's still backpedaling.
3: Yeah, I know.
0: Mike, you know, there's a famous car designer with a Shinoda last name.
3: He did it.
0: I think
3: it was a Corvette, right?
0: Larry Shinoda.
3: Yeah, that's right.
0: Yeah, that's no.

0: And he goes, are you Mike Shinoda? And I'm like thinking like he's going to go, my kids are fans, yeah, or, right, you know, thanks for donating. He goes, oh, I have no idea who you are. I just heard your name. And my dad's Larry Shinoda. And I actually meet the guy, like, for however long, you know, for my whole life, I've heard, oh, the Larry Shinoda. He's the famous one. Famous Larry, right, Shinoda, the blah, blah, blah. And then I get in this band, and I'm the famous Shinoda.
1: Yeah.
0: He's like, I get to meet the famous Shinoda that, like, everybody knows better than my dad now.
1: No, I get, funny. Yeah, there's nobody listening to this show who knows who the Corvette designer Shinoda is.
2: That's funny, because nobody knew who I was, too, and then I get in this band, and now I'm a famous Shinoda, too, and I'm not even the famous Shinoda.
0: Yeah, Doug was telling me at break that he got, during the holidays when he was shopping, like Christmas shopping, people would stop and be like, dude, you're from Linkin Park, huh?
1: Yeah.
2: And I'm like, yeah,
0: shut up. Shut up, kid.
2: Yeah, I am. You suck.
0: Dude, I met that guy, Mike. He's a jerk.
2: Yeah, I know. Yeah, right after I punched him.
1: Here's the thing. Yeah, it's nice to be recognized, but even in increments, like you're that dude from that show, you know, even when they don't, hey, my family actually does that to me.
3: Hmm.
1: They go, how long is that crank dumper song? That's on the Comedy Channel. Which one is that? Is that on? So it's like they're sort of, you know.
0: Do they come up to you and go, hey, Adam, where's Dr. Drew?
1: Yeah.
0: You're like in the mall. You're like, we don't like live together.
1: Here's how it works. If anyone recognizes me, it's, where's Dr. Drew? And then here's the same, where's the Juggies?
3: Yeah, those, right. Oh, that one I've heard.
1: Those are the two. All right. Let's, I think there's, I got a little question for Linkin Park here. Megan?
4: Yeah.
1: You're 14?
4: Yes, I am.
1: What's up, baby doll?
4: First of all, Adam, you are a sexy beast. I love you to death. You are awesome.
1: Thank you.
4: And,
1: you have a younger sister?
4: Yeah.
1: Yeah, because, yeah, I mean, 14, by the time we hook up, you'll be 14 and a half, 15. You know what I'm saying?
4: Yeah. Anyway, Brad, Mike, I love you guys too. Linkin Park is awesome, and you are part of the reason I'm still alive today. Your music just, it keeps me here. And I was wondering, what is the craziest fan you ever met like?
5: The craziest fan?
3: Band.
4: Yeah, the craziest fan you ever ran into.
0: The craziest fan.
5: Well, the weirdest thing, I'll tell you a weird story. Everyone, I don't know if you know Adam's reputation, but people say, you know, he comes and he does a show, but he's like slightly aloof. You know, mm-hmm. He's seen a lot of celebrities that come in here every night.
1: I'm jaded. I'm standoffish off the air.
5: What's weird is last time we were here, you know, we'll go out of the room during the break, and Adam was like really, at first, really aggressively hounding us for autographs.
1: Well,
5: and
1: I spoke to my nephews.
5: Right, of course.
1: Actually,
5: I had to speak to the producer about it.
1: Yeah.
2: And Uncle eBay.
5: I actually spoke to the producer about it, and I was like, you know, I know Adam's really into the band, but it's just a little intense.
1: Right.
5: And it literally got to the point where I was a little uncomfortable coming in today because Adam is such an aggressive...
1: Well, I don't know, fanatic.
0: I mean, and it kind of it freaked me out a little bit when we were over by the drinking fountain. Adam bent over to take a drink, and you could see his Linkin Park lower back tattoo peeking out from under the shirt. I was
1: dating someone who was pretty heavily into the park, as she called it, and I basically did the tat to sort of appease her on a sort of a drunken bender.
5: So I hope that answers your question.
4: Yeah,
1: it's pretty much the Ace Man. And then then I thought Doug was in Linkin Park, too, and he got pissed.
4: Yeah, I can see why.
1: Yeah, all right. So they saved your life, yes? What
4: does that mean? Yes, they did.
1: Good.
4: I've had some depressing times, and I just put on Linkin Park, and usually it helps.
1: Oh, good. Well, take care of that depression, all right?
4: All right.
1: All right. There's
2: I
1: not
2: put you guys on when I like burn my toast and stuff like that. It always makes me feel better.
1: No. Yeah, when I was getting the tat, I was listening to Linkin Park.
4: Hopefully, when Linkin
2: Park.
4: Really
1: yeah,
2: when I'm really bummed, when I run out of Snapple Apple. Damn it!
1: Hey,
2: yeah.
1: Take care of yourself, Megan, and don't kill yourself. There's not too many 14-year-olds that think I'm hot. All right, let's. Want to talk to Nicole?
3: Yeah.
1: Proud of Linkin Park for doing a relief. Oh, that's nice. All right. Nicole, you're 23. What's up?
6: How are you guys?
0: Great.
1: Great.
5: Good.
6: Good.
0: Okay.
6: And I just want to say to Linkin Park, I think it's awesome what you guys are doing. I'm very proud of you guys.
5: Thank you.
6: I think it's great.
5: Are you proud of Doug too for being here?
6: I am very proud of Doug.
5: Hey, man, she's

0: talking to you guys.
1: I just think she was a little embarrassed because people get nervous.
2: I
1: get nervous.
2: My first time on the line.
3: Really? And are you going to give some money?
2: I already did. I went and I put $25 down.
3: Good.
4: All right.
3: Yeah.
0: Good to go.
2: Thank you.
0: Looking out.
3: A lot of money. What do you do for a living?
2: I am a state employee.
3: Mm-hmm. Where do you work?
2: I work in Idaho.
3: What do you do? What do you work on?
2: I work for the transportation department.
3: Mm-hmm.
2: That's pretty interesting.
3: Yeah, sounds fascinating. Buses and trains.
2: Yeah.
3: And what do you do?
2: And what do I do?
3: Yeah.
2: I am kind of like a secretary.
3: All right. So you don't make a ton of money, right? You're not a rich woman.
2: No.
3: But yet you dug deep and gave $25.
2: That's awesome. I did.
0: That's awesome.
3: Yeah. That'll go a long way. And one day, if a tsunami hits Boise, she's calling from Boise.
2: Yeah, it would never happen.
3: You never say never. That's what I've learned in this business.
4: Right.
2: Hey, it's going right now, so.
3: I'm just saying a tsunami hits Boise and somebody from some other part of the world digs deep and gives you $25. I say more, probably 25 with interest.
2: Yeah.
3: All right, Nicole? God bless you, baby doll.
0: Thank you.
2: Hey, when is Linkin Park coming back to Boise?
5: Thursday.
3: They're coming Thursday.
1: We're going to be at Steve's Sugar Shack this Thursday.
3: They'll be there Tuesday and Thursday. They're even numbered.
5: At the Chuckle Hut.
1: We're opening up for the Beatles.
3: Wendy, what's a good? I know it's a trite question that's probably asked, but I haven't asked it in a while. Where are the good places to play now? Is L.A. jaded? Is New York jaded? Do you want to go to the middle of the country? What's the vibe like?
6: You mean in the states?
3: Yeah, in the states.
5: In the states.
1: let's let Doug answer that.
6: What's that place?
5: Way to get out of that one.
6: No, what's that place with the, is it Washington that has the rocks and like the canyon?
1: Actually, I have an answer.
3: Yeah.
1: I have a serious answer.
5: That's in Washington.
1: The best place to play, one of the best places to play in terms of fan reaction, mm-hmm. like intensity, is by far Utah.
3: Oh, really?
1: Hmm. Oh, absolutely.
5: I actually agree with that.
3: You concur. I think we've heard it before because I think the theory was they're wrapped a little tight, a little pent up, and they just explode.
5: You know, that's why the shows in Japan are amazing, too.
3: Oh, really?
5: That was my theory on it all, that they were just so businesslike all the time, you know? They go to the shows and they just explode.
3: Yeah, they go ballistic.
5: Right.
3: Yeah. You know what I like? You know what I like to... you guys are Japanese, right? You got something going there? I like the high. You know, once in a while I turn on the TV, I see a crazy sumo wrestling thing, and they go back to the commentators, and there's two guys wearing suits looking like they're right out of 60s movies, and one guy's talking like a auctioneer is just, you know, beaked up on meth, and the other guy's just next to him like, hey. And he's basically saying, I agree. Yes, I hear, I acknowledge, and I agree.
6: Part of it, too, is that you want to be respectful in the sense like, yes, I'm paying attention.
3: Yes,
6: you know what I mean?
3: Yes, I know.
6: Yes. You imagine if you were doing a radio interview. I mean, you're talking to us right now, and all three of us are going, yeah. We're listening. Yeah.
3: I know you think that would be bad radio, but I would enjoy it personally.
5: Yeah.
3: And here's why we need high. I've discovered this. I now have 1,000 hours speaking on the cell phone where no one's on the other line.
1: Yes.
3: Because L.A. is the worst goddamn city in the nation for talking on cell phones. Everyone I know lives up in the hills. I live in the hills. I'm driving all around through the canyons and everything. And I tend to go on rants. So my thing is like, I'm going on a 20-minute like jag into the cell phone. And why does the arrow have to turn red? Can't the green turn arrow just stay green or just turn with the signal? Why am I sitting? I'm talking. 20 minutes goes by, and then eventually it's like, hello? Hello?
6: Hello?
3: And then I call the person back, and they're like, when do we get cut off? We got cut off right after you said hi.
5: Yeah.
3: And I'm like, well, I did a 20-minute jag after that. Yeah, I didn't hear any of it. And I realize I'm now 1,000 hours of talking into space where nobody hears. And I realize if they would say, hi, it would be great for cell phones. And I know this is going to once in a while you're on the cell phone and you're talking to your guy and you're going look, I need you to call the guy over at the lighting place and tell him see when that stuff's going to be ready to pick up. Yeah, see, as opposed to my idiot, it just sits there with like silence, and then I'm always like, Scott, are you there? Are you there? And he's like, yeah, I'm listening. But I keep saying, you have that, you talk on the cell phone, you keep saying, am I there? Are you there?
5: It's the future of proper cell phone etiquette.
3: Hi, right?
5: The future of put up a cell phone etiquette.
3: Yes. And it's a tip of the hat to our Japanese brethren. I really mean it. It's not an attack. It is saying.
5: That's all right, man. I don't think we feel threatened.
3: No.
6: I'm not threatened.
3: I like what you guys have done here. May we borrow it?
0: You like our work?
3: I like your work.
0: Thank
3: with
0: you.
3: The hi. And I'm trying to train my guy to do it, and he goes, hi. And I'm like, no, it's not hi, how are you? It's not I'm high. It's hi.
5: It's almost like hike, like football hike.
3: Yeah.
5: Minus the K.
3: Right.
5: E.
3: Right. Right. It could work, and it's a necessary thing for cell phone communication. Yes?
5: Hi.
3: Okay. All right. I'm right about this one, right?
5: Hi. Correct.
3: Chris?
5: Correcto. You are correcto, Adam.
3: Oh, boy. That's a culture I could really do well in. I really do believe that.
0: Stop at this point. You've redeemed yourself a little bit.
3: No, I mean, they're proud. They're proud.
0: Oh, here we go.
3: Yeah, no, they're smart.
5: He's going to go, they're proud.
3: They work hard.
5: Short.
3: Great.
5: Here it comes.
3: No. I'm a fan. Chris?
4: Yeah.
3: 19?
4: Yeah.
3: What's up?
4: Hey, I got a question about tattoo removals.
3: Hey!
4: If you if you get a tattoo removal by a laser, does it like leave a scar of the tattoo?
1: Dr. Bruce, I think this one's for me.
3: Go for it.
1: You were calling to ask Linkin Park that question, right?
4: Oh, no, my bad. Sorry, I was ordering pizza.
3: Yeah.
0: So if you have a tendency to scar, for instance, people that don't.
5: What does that mean?
3: Just keep moving.
0: Keep moving.
3: Can't track.
0: Right. If you have a. Generally, if it's done right, you're not going to scar.
3: Oh, the
0: technology's there. The keloiding, if you form keloid scars, which is pretty rare. People that. They'll have their ears pierced or a small cut, and then the scar tissue will just continue to grow into a large mass.
3: Let me ask you a question, speaking of Asians, which is the brother man tends to keloid, right?
0: Mm-hmm.
3: Darker pigment in the skin.
0: It's more common in darker
3: the
0: skin.
3: Darker your skin is, it tends to be more higher percentage chance of getting a keloiding scar.
0: It's more common.
3: What about the Asians?
0: No. No, but the more pigment you have, the more chance that you're going to have hypo or hyperpigmentation. You're going to have a darker area left behind or a lighter area than your native pigment after you have tattoo removal. So
3: better do it on a white guy than an Asian guy?
0: The lighter someone's skin, the less chance there's going to be any evidence when the tattoo removal is done that there was ever a tattoo.
3: All right.
5: Mike, we're safe.
3: Mm-hmm. Yeah, you guys are lying.
5: Remove away.
3: Mm-hmm. Mm-hmm. So how many sessions?
6: Board, you just,
1: Adam, you're thinking about getting that Linkin Park tattoo removed?
3: after this
1: experience?
3: I was going to have it replaced with a Lincoln log, actually.
0: It's an average of 8 to 10 treatments done once a month.
3: And yeah.
0: Sometimes it's limited by pain. It depends on which.
3: Chris, what are you? You white guy?
4: Yeah.
3: And what do you have? An old girlfriend, Tad, or what do you have?
4: No, I just... Like, me and my cousin do tattoos, and we were, like, my cousin branded his face, and so I wanted to do branding, but if the laser leaves a scar, then my cousin will tat something on me, and then we can laser it off to have the scar.
0: It's unusual to have a scar.
3: Oh, so wait a minute. Instead of branding yourself, you do it with the laser. You do the tat, and then you leave the scar with the laser, and it's the sort of pussy's version of branding.
4: Yeah. Basically.
0: No, you can use the same laser actually to treat scars.
3: All right, but look what he doesn't want to use your laser because it doesn't leave a scar.
0: Right, he wants a scar.
3: Yeah,
0: he wants to be it's not going to work for branding.
3: Yeah, it's like I need to buy new underpants. Oh, these won't do. They have no skid mark on them. He actually wants stuff that's bad.
0: Great analogy.
3: See what I'm saying?
0: Yes.
5: Exactly.
3: I buy the chub pack that's already pre-skid marked, already worked in.
5: Hey,
0: it's the patient that comes in that wants the complication.
5: Skid mark underwears.
3: Yeah.
5: The same guy, Brad, and like same guy that I was talking about earlier, my friend, quote unquote friend, like, mm-hmm. He's got a great idea. He was telling me this the other day. He got a great idea.
3: Hey.
5: White, Good. Why don't they have instead of tidy whiteys?
3: Hey.
5: Tidy brownies.
3: Hey.
5: Yep. Tidy brownies to, like, you know, erase the skid marks. You wouldn't even know you got them.
3: Here's what I feel like.
5: Not that I you know, or anybody in this room has
0: what,
5: that problem.
0: No,
5: what
0: is this guy
3: I know what you're saying. I feel like I would start cramping white to combat it. I feel like my bowel would know.
1: It's like the reverse smoke detector.
3: I really do. I really do feel like I would adjust and that it would be difficult for a couple months, but eventually start coming out like seagull crap.
5: A whole thing for it. I wish I remember.
3: Brown.
5: Yeah, something like get rid of the skid or something.
3: You know, I've shifted to black underpants and gray and, you know, other colors like that. White does seem like, just seems like the wrong color to to choose. But I think the brown smacks of a certain problem or even a guilt. You know what I mean? It's sort of saying.
6: It's like a comb over kind of thing.
3: Yeah.
6: Like
5: brown underwear with a yellow front.
3: Yeah, I'm just saying you may not be able to pick out the specific skid, but you're saying you may have a problem.
1: It's the appearance of skid.
3: It's like you saying to someone, I like to wear an adult diaper around, and them going, but do you have a problem? Thinking,
5: no, it's for comfort.
3: It's for comfort. Yeah, they don't. It's creepy, right? That's all I'm saying.
5: I got more stories about that guy and adult diapers too. So let's move on.
3: Well, let's play a little. let's play a little Germany or Florida. Mm. This game is sweeping the nation,
0: yep.
3: And especially it's rocketed us into the new year. Here's how the game is played, everybody. All bizarre stories either emanate from Germany or Florida. This is something I learned over at Kimmel's. And people call up, tell us the bizarre story, and then we guess, is it Germany or Florida? Yes?
0: Yes.
3: All right, let's try that. Let's speak to Adam, who's 17. Adam?
7: Adam, how's it going?
3: What's happening?
7: I have a Germany or Florida for you.
3: Mm-hmm.
7: And I've been listening to the show for about 5 years, and the best part has to be the lightning round.
3: Oh, really? So Bruce hates the lightning round. All right.
7: And I love Linkin Park, and the guitarist from Hoobastank, my friend gave a demo from one of his band. His name's SFM, but you said you were really jazz. Is it the guitarist that's on?
3: Hey.
5: No.
7: All right,
3: hey, Adam.
7: Yeah.
3: This is called Germany or Florida, not I got to get my stoner buddy a record deal.
7: No, it's fine. I got Germany or Florida for you.
3: That's what you got to do.
7: All right. A man who was fascinated with explosives blew himself up after putting a homemade pipe bomb in his mouth and lighting the fuse.
1: Mm-hmm. I've
7: heard
1: this
7: one before. He put the device into his mouth and flicked the lighter. What?
3: He blew himself up with a pipe bomb.
7: Yeah.
3: In his mouth.
7: Yeah.
3: All right.
7: He took the device into his mouth and flicked the lighter as his petrified flatmates and girlfriend looked on. The bomb, which might have been created using instructions from a book on explosives, then blew up, causing him serious head injuries, and he died on the same day.
3: Mm-hmm. All right. Germany or Florida?
1: It's easy.
3: What is it? All right. Well, we'll just start, Brad. Go ahead.
1: It's Germany.
3: Germany.
5: Initially, I would have said Florida, but after flatmate, I'm going to have to sign with him.
3: I heard flatmate well.
1: I don't think they have flats in the panhandle.
3: Mike?
6: I'm with the group over here.
3: We're all going Germany because of the flat.
0: Florida.
3: Oh, Bruce. Mm. Bruce won last night. Yes, did you not?
1: Bruce
3: we
1: is
3: have
1: such a
3: heard
1: contrarian.
3: Flatmate before. I know that's something they have in England. They would call an apartment a flat, but do they call
0: Germans
3: that
0: blowing
3: Germany?
0: Their heads off.
6: Well, yeah, it's like if this news article was written by somebody in England about a story in Florida, I can see your point.
3: Ooh, interesting.
5: Mm.
3: Wow.
5: Ooh.
3: Tell
6: Thank
3: me.
6: You.
1: That's
6: Thank
1: too,
6: you.
1: You That's
5: that
1: too obscure.
6: But I'm going to go Germany. Anyway.
3: I'm going Germany, too. Everyone's going Germany except for Bruce, who goes Florida. Adam, what is it, Germany or Florida?
7: Well, Adam, you're never wrong, but you are now. What? Because it was Florida.
3: Oh.
7: It was
1: put that in there
7: an English newspaper, though.
3: Oh, Mike.
6: See?
5: Way to go, man.
3: Yeah. All right.
0: Thank you,
3: Adam.
1: Because I was thinking Florida at first because of the pipe bomb.
3: Yeah.
5: It sounds too un-German.
3: Yeah.
6: He read one of those, that book. That anarchist cookbook. And
0: right.
3: I heard flat, too.
1: Really, that was unfair.
3: At me, but
1: he threw us off on that one.
3: But you know what? We deserve it because we attempted to sort of cheat in a small sense by picking out a word thinking that Adam had slipped up and seizing on that. Mm. And we've been burned. And that's two nights in a row I've attempted that feeble technique, and it did not work at all.
0: Gumball.
3: Right?
0: more the cultural overtones.
3: All right, all right. People, well,
5: a little
3: Mike
5: too clever
3: right.
5: for our own good.
3: Yeah, we need to take ourselves a little break. When we come back, Greg's got a question for Linkin Park about working with Jay-Z. We got Rebound Girl pregnant. Wants to know what to do. Can't give BJ a big her.
0: No,
3: he's too big and her mouth's too small. Hold on a second. Molly?
8: Oh, yeah, hey.
3: He's too big. He's too girthy.
8: Yeah, I don't know what to do.
3: And your mouth is too small?
8: Yeah.
3: I've like, always I've wanted tried, that I've that tried. Problem. That's why I've always wanted to get with Bernadette Peters. She has this very small mouth.
0: Mm-hmm.
3: Molly?
8: Yes.
3: Is your mouth unusually small?
8: No,
3: is that...
8: I have a totally normal human-sized mouth, but I've given a blowjob before, and mm-hmm. I guess the other guy was a little bit smaller.
3: Mm-hmm.
8: And he's 6 inches, I'm guessing he's like 6 inches long and like 2 inches wide. Not, right. You know, normal.
3: Hold on. So he's got like a can of niblets between his legs. All right. Hold on a second.
8: Okay.
3: I know it's like one of those, no one really wants this kind of problem, but I would like this kind of problem. Mm-hmm. You know what I mean? I mean, I know it probably doesn't make for better oral, but just seeing somebody having to use like a popsicle stick to get their mouth around my penis would be awesome. And just like that thing that happens when you're at the dentist getting a root canal, little tears just coming down. No talk. I got talking, smoking, chewing gum.
0: But do you have any practical recommendations?
3: Like a Slim Jim. Huh?
0: Do you have any practical
3: recommendations?
0: From a medical standpoint, I don't have any.
3: You know? All right. Well, we'll get into it.
0: Okay.
3: All right. Who was Dangling Park here tonight? Talking about the tsunami relief. You just go to www.musicforrelief.org and you make yourself a donation. We'll take a quick break. We'll be right back after this. Hey, everybody. It's Loveline. I'm Adam. That's Dr. Bruce filling in for Dr. Drew. Brad, Doug, and Mike are all here. Linkin Park and Hoobastank and talking about the tsunami relief. These people need your money. I'm going to make a donation. Mm-hmm. I'll reveal that amount at the end of the show. Oh, son of a bitch, Dr. Drew. He goes and makes money in Florida talking to some condom nerds. I lose money staying behind doing his job. But it's for a good cause.
0: That's right.
3: That's the important thing. Hey, and you know what? It's karma. Yes?
1: Can I thank some people?
3: Sure.
1: I was just saying earlier during the break that, you know, we started this thing up and really kind of wanted to get to involve as many people, musicians and fans and just people we know, get them involved in the cause. And everyone's been so great, and there's been so many people that have helped us to accomplish this. I mentioned some of the bands before that have stepped up, but we should also thank K-Rock because the station's been great in terms of getting the word out. MTV too, they've been great. They actually broke the story on their website, and I'm sure I'm forgetting a lot of people, but you know, if I'm not saying your name, I want to thank you for helping to make it all happen.
6: And the Red Cross for jumping in with us.
1: The Red right Cross, Hoobastank. A lot of really great bands that are making this a priority.
3: You go to 1-800-HELP-NOW. 1-800-HELP-NOW. 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All right, let's talk to Greg, who wants to know how it was working with Jay-Z. Greg?
9: Yeah, what's up, Adam?
3: What's up? You're 16.
9: I'd like to ask, Linkin Park, what it's like working with Hova, Jigga Man, Jay-Z himself?
6: You always know the big Jay-Z fans when they start using his multiple names.
3: Mm-hmm.
6: They like to show that knowledge off.
1: I wish I had multiple names.
6: It's like Ludacris fans who call him Luda. Like, you always know
3: that
6: they're the guys. Yeah, he's a good guy. He's a real good guy, down-to-earth guy. It's kind of surprised, not so much because I assumed otherwise, but because I didn't know what to expect. And, you know, given the guy's status and how many, you know, just how long he's been at the top of his game, you kind of expect that when he comes in the studio, he kind of just runs the show and does what he feels like doing and kind of, you know, he can do what he wants. but he actually came in. He left his ego at the door, and he was really friendly to everybody. I mean, you know, it's on the Collision Course DVD. You can see us first meeting, and you can see the guy is completely, like, he's just a cool guy, just real nice and real professional.
3: How'd you guys get hooked up?
6: We actually, MTV came to Jay and said, because so many mashups had been done with his music from the Black Album and whatnot, mm-hmm. They wanted to do a live show with him, and they said, who do you want to work with? And he called us. And
3: that's nice.
6: Yeah, we were obviously really, we're pretty flattered at that point, but I didn't know what to, how to kind of respond to that, because it's one thing to, like, talk to a guy like that and say, we can do it. You mm-hmm. know, this is what it would sound like, but that's not necessarily going to do it. So instead what I decided to do is I threw together, I did Numb Encore mm-hmm. and I did Lying From You, Dirt Off Your Shoulder, in our bus. I think we were in Europe at the time, and I sent those back overseas to him.
3: Mm-hmm.
6: And that was our response. Like, yes, we'd love to, and here are two songs to prove it. And he was really impressed, and that kind of set things off on the right foot.
3: And he was like, hi!
5: Hi!
3: Greg?
9: Yeah?
3: We're done with you now.
6: Oh, thank you, Greg.
9: I just want to say, Adam, you're off the fizzle. Rest in peace, Notorious. And Linkin Park, you guys.
3: All right.
6: And he hung up.
3: Yeah.
6: That was amazing.
1: And he went out, like, on top, that color.
3: Yeah, it's great.
6: He got the last word.
3: White as a ghost. Probably I had his bar mitzvah 2 years ago, and he's just walking around wigging out. All right, let's talk to Molly.
6: Don't knock it till you've tried it, I guess.
3: Molly?
10: Yeah, hey.
3: All right, so you have a what you would consider an average-sized mouth opening.
10: Yes. Yeah.
3: But your boyfriend has a much larger-than-average penis.
10: I don't think it's 11. Maybe, I don't really know. Maybe it's just that I don't know the right way to do it. Maybe because when I...
5: Open your mouth.
10: Graphic,
3: yeah.
10: When I put my mouth over it and stuff, I can't really move around a lot. It's like...
3: Right. Logged. Can't get things done.
10: Yeah.
3: You want to make waffles. You want to program the TiVo, and
10: yeah,
3: you can't get anything
10: business,
3: done.
10: But I can't.
3: Guy's penis is too big. I know what it's like.
10: You do? Okay.
3: Yeah. Whereas if you're doing, like, you know, sodomy, you can get around the house and do stuff, you know. I hate to be graphic, but it's true. I can get stuff done from that position.
10: So what do I do?
3: Phone, you know, conduct a lot of business over the phone, that kind of stuff. I think this is, you know, you need to sort of break each other in a little here sexually. You know, I don't think there's anything we can tell you over the phone other than sort of relax, don't push too hard, and, you know, don't freak out. And by the way, all you girls who are worried about how you're, whether you're doing a good job or not, don't worry about it. It's just the fact that you're doing it.
5: The guy is stoked beyond belief.
3: Yeah. Yeah, he is, especially if he's a civilian. If he's in a band like one of these guys, well, you become a little jaded, years on the road, a lot of groupies, that kind of stuff.
10: Yeah.
3: But for your average guy, and what does this guy do?
10: He plays music. He's a really cool guy.
3: Uh-oh. Yeah. If he plays music, he may be used to better.
10: He's not, like, in the whole band scene, but, like...
3: Oh, they're not...
10: No,
3: he's not making any money?
10: He works at Coffee Bean.
3: He works at Coffee Bean?
10: Yeah.
11: String Quartet.
3: He's excited. Believe me. Believe me, you could just take a tumbler and fill it with lard and just shove it on there. He'd be excited. Oh, yeah. Oh, wait a minute. Got to write that down.
5: Yeah, write that down for me.
3: Yeah, that may be a good one. Hey, Molly, you're fine. Yeah. Are you guys in love?
10: Yeah, I'd say so.
3: All right.
10: I mean, as far as a 17-year-old relationship can go, yeah.
3: All right. Yeah. Very, either super, super mature or super, super bitter and jaded. I can't figure out which one it is.
10: It's one of those.
3: All right. The point is you guys just get along and mazel tov.
10: Thank you.
3: Is what we have to say. You'll be fine.
10: Okay.
1: That was almost a good pronunciation.
3: Was it close? I'm not Jewish, but many people think I am, so I'll take it. Mm-hmm. And I got my step grandfather was Jewish, so I learned a lot of things from
11: him.
3: I got the lingo down. And I know how to guilt too, because he would do that thing. Drew does that. Drew's half Jewish, and he does that guilt thing. Like my grandpa would do that. I go, Grandpa, I'm leaving now. So you're going to leave? Yes, I'm leaving now. Oh, so you're leaving? It's like you say it four times, so you just feel like hell. A Gentile just let you go. Like you tell the Gentile grandpa, I'm leaving now, grandpa. Don't let the door hit you in the ass on the way out. That's the Gentiles. The Jews, they give you a little suris, as they call it. A little guilt. A little something for the road.
5: Is that accurate?
3: Yeah.
1: That was good.
3: Is that good? All right.
5: Okay.
3: All right. Drew does that. Drew did that to, he'll do that to Ann. Ann will go, I'm going outside. I'm going to wait for the band. Drew will go, they're not here yet? You see?
0: Painful.
3: Yeah, and he's wounded. And Ann will have to go, no, that's why I'm going out to the goddamn parking lot, you retard. Yes.
0: If you're Gentile, it works even better. It's even worse.
3: What do they do? What do we do? And what do you got?
0: You have no defenses for that.
6: Oh, yeah, you're saying we're not used to it?
0: No.
3: Yeah, oh, yeah, we are, anus is popping
0: traumatized.
3: We don't know what to do. Yeah. Now, I'm sort of honorary Jew. When I was a carpenter, I was no one ever mistook me for a Jew. But now that I got into show business, that's the common read on me. Mm. See, all the years I swung a hammer, never worked with one Jewish guy. But now that I'm in a show business, that's what people think I am. And I got the nappy hair.
0: I got
3: the big
0: hair.
3: Brow. And, you know, I'm a Schwitzer. Sam?
11: Yeah.
3: You're 24?
11: 24.
3: What's up? Hey.
11: Oh, I was with my girlfriend. We were talking about getting married. We both got freaked out, decided to see other people.
3: Mm-hmm.
11: And, you know, I knocked her up, the rebound girl.
3: Well, you knocked your girlfriend up.
11: I knocked up the rebound girl.
3: You said you knocked her up. I didn't know that.
11: The problem is that my girlfriend, I thought that she'd be done with me. Well, she's crazy. She still wants to be with me. And now I don't know what to do.
3: Okay, your girlfriend wants to be with you even though you knocked up the rebound girl.
1: I think you should purchase Usher's Confessions.
11: Yeah, that's my life story. I thought that myself.
3: Hey,
5: he's already been there, done that, dude.
6: He's like, I did. It didn't help.
0: So is the rebound girl keeping the baby, or?
11: Yeah, oh, yeah.
0: How far along is she?
11: 4 months.
3: Mm-hmm. And I don't know. It's. I think there's a lot of gray area in this topic. Like, do you hang out, become a part of the child's life, or you just become a sort of distraction? Would it be better to let her move on, you know, remarry, get the kid consistent?
5: Well, how do you feel about your ex-girlfriend or girlfriend and as opposed to the rebound girl? I mean, how do you feel, like, towards them individually?
11: Well, I mean, to be honest with you, my ex-girlfriend, she was a lot better looking. That's no lie.
3: Yeah. But, all right. So that kid could be ugly.
11: Yeah, that's for sure. I don't want, like, an ugly kid.
3: They got you and the ugly chick. They don't stand a chance.
5: He said he didn't want an ugly kid.
3: Well, it's tough, you know? It's just tough. It's hard to love unattractive people.
0: Yeah. So you're willing to step up to the plate and take responsibility for the kid, though?
11: I am. I come from a long line of deadbeat dads. Mm-hmm. I don't want to be him because my dad was a deadbeat.
3: Okay, so there's no chance of that happening.
0: Do you have a good job?
11: Yeah.
3: Where do you work?
11: For a real estate company.
3: All right. Mm-hmm. I'm guessing he's a guy who drives a truck with the signs. And the real estate science and goes and just pounds him into the thing with a single jerk sledge. Sam?
11: Yeah.
3: Yeah. It's a good tool name, the single jerk. It's a small sledgehammer. It's like a mini sledge. Single jerk. That's kind of like you, Sam. Single jerk. You're back with the new girlfriend, or the old girlfriend now, right?
11: No. I'm in between now.
3: You're in between. All right, if she's going to have this kid, then you're going to be sort of financially obliged to contribute a certain amount every month to raise the child. The question is do you become a distraction? Do you confuse the kid? Right. Do you show up once a month as Uncle Sam? Uncle Sam.
5: What?
3: Yeah, in a red, white, and blue.
5: What does that mean?
3: A tuxedo with a top hat.
1: That happens on April 15th.
3: Yes. Oh, and that's when the raping begins, let me tell you. I was thinking a lot about that. I'm not going to soften my bid, but I was thinking, I was sitting home and I was thinking, I should give something to this tsunami relief.
0: Tax deduction.
3: And then I thought, well, no, I took it a step further. Mm. I thought, wait a minute. I gave away hundreds of thousands of dollars to the federal government last year, and they're helping it. So, you know what I mean?
5: You kind of already are.
3: Yeah, I paid the federal government, and they sent over a couple of helicopters with some Bisquick in it. I mean, whatever they're doing. My point is, I didn't leave it up to them. Let the pros do it.
0: It's
3: I
0: a
3: pay
0: weak
3: them.
0: Rationalization.
3: All right. I'll kick in.
0: Kick in some.
3: All right, Sam.
12: Yeah.
3: You need to do the right thing, and what the right thing is not going to be decided tonight. You got to do what she wants you to do. You got to do what's in your heart. You have to give money.
12: Which she is that?
3: Well, she is the woman who's pregnant.
0: Yeah.
12: Okay.
0: The welfare of that child is your responsibility in some ways.
3: Yes. So
0: if she finds some other guy that's great, that's willing to support the kid, and you not being in the picture is better, then maybe.
3: I am a proponent of you saying, look, if you can hook up with somebody who's consistent, who's going to raise this child as if it was his own, and is going to be here for this child, that would be the best case scenario.
0: Right.
3: Better than I'll be in Florida and I'll send the kid a stuffed animal twice a year.
0: Yeah.
3: You know
0: unlikely,
3: what I mean?
0: But it's a good scenario.
3: All right. And by the way, this open adoption, you know, where the parent comes by, where like the teenage mom stops in every
0: confusing.
3: Couple of weeks and cuddles her kid for a while and then, you know, gets on the L and heads back to the trailer park. Like, is that going to be that's going to be freaky for the kid?
0: Very
3: like I don't understand that, and everyone's like, "Oh, that's fantastic! This open adoption." I think it's being selfish. It's like I don't want to raise the kid. I don't really have the time or money to raise a kid, but he's mine. I want to check him out every couple of weeks and come over there and play the good fairy. Just get all the loves and cuddles, and then go back while you guys clean up the diapers and make the formula. It's just a weird.
0: I don't
3: weird...
0: understand. That seems like almost like a trend rather than something that has some.
3: Yeah, it's like, look, if you're going to give your kid up for adoption, give your kid up for adoption. If you're not, don't. But don't give it to another family to raise, and you stop by every month as Aunt whoever.
0: Yeah, very confusing.
3: Very confusing. All right, let's take ourselves a break. If you guys want to get in on this pledge, I'm going to reveal my amount. Perhaps I was going to tell Bruce, but Bruce is driving a car that his sister gave him.
0: Oh,
3: yeah.
0: How
3: I mean,
0: dare
3: look,
0: you.
3: I got to be honest. This is going to be a little painful, but I'm going to save you a couple of bucks.
0: My family Camry is a wonderful, wonderful car.
3: His sister gave him like a 86 Camry with 2 million miles on it. And I had to co-sign for the laser. So as much as, and I know you're thinking this guy's a doctor. Things have, you know, it's been a divorce. Things, you know, it's not been a great year for Bruce. Bruce, I'm saying this to save you a couple bucks.
0: I'll donate a guitar.
3: Donate a guitar?
0: Yeah.
3: Oh, yeah. You have a nice collection of guitars.
0: Well,
3: right?
0: Actually, the divorce sort of took a toll on that, too. So. But we'll negotiate something.
3: Maybe you put a guitar in because you have some very nice guitars.
1: We'll find a way to make that work.
3: Those should get some money. Yeah. All right. And I'll reveal my donation after this. Hey, everybody. It's Loveline. I'm Adam. That's Dr. Drew, in tomorrow night. I'll see if I can squeeze him for a few bucks, but don't expect any blood to come out of that rock. He's tight. Oh, yeah. Passionate, but tight.
0: Passionate man.
3: Super tight. Mm-hmm. We're talking a little bit tonight with just a few minutes left about the devastation of the tsunami and what people can do to help out those our brothers in that part of the world. Then go to www.musicforrelief.org and make their donation, or they can call 1-800-HELP-NOW, which is the Red Cross number, and make their donation. Let's take a quick question for Linkin Park. And Arvin.
13: Yeah.
3: What the hell kind of name is that?
13: Next up one.
3: Okay, what's up? You got a question for Linkin Park?
13: Yeah, I was wondering when's your next new album?
1: Go ahead, Brad. You got it, man.
14: Our next new album is coming out a month ago, and it's called Collision Course.
3: Yeah. Yeah, and what is it? Is it 18 months between, a year between, 2 years between? Have you worked out an average yet?
5: 18 albums a year for you guys, I think, right?
1: We're like, I don't know. We're just, we try and just keep ourselves like kind of entertained.
5: Mm-hmm. Hello?
1: You know? That's why I think this album, Collision Course, is like, it totally blindsided people. You know, it's something that that people would have never expected. It's a lot more lighthearted and fun. And
15: I mean, you know, with the CD and DVD with Jay-Z, it's like nobody knew that was going to happen. So hopefully the next thing is as surprising as and exciting or more.
3: Rachel?
15: We don't know. We don't have, can't put a timeline on that.
3: Why they call it a surprise? Rachel?
16: Yeah.
3: You're 17?
16: My name is actually Rochelle, and yeah, I'm 17.
3: All right. What's up there, Rochelle?
16: I have sex, like, a lot. My boyfriend would categorize me as a nymphomaniac because, like, I just, I can't get enough of him. Sometimes it's annoying.
3: Yeah.
16: And,
3: he finds it annoying? Really?
16: It's annoying for him, not for me. Like, yeah. I don't know. I really
3: How old
16: like
3: is he?
16: To have sex, and like whenever I have sex with him, I orgasm from like 3 to 10 times during whenever we have sex, and it could be from anywhere from like.
3: I could see that getting really annoying if I was in high school. This multi-orgasmic lymphoma.
16: I'm not in high school.
3: Wanted to stop riding me.
0: You're 17, though.
3: You're 17.
16: I'm in college.
0: Okay, how old's your boyfriend?
16: He's 17.
3: All right.
16: He's in high school.
3: Right. That's why
5: I'm sure he's bummed about having an older girl who orgasms all the time and wants sex all the time.
3: Next thing you know, you're going to tell me you have a small ass and huge cans. That's really going to piss him off.
0: Yeah.
3: I'd be beside myself if I were him. Yeah, I said he was in high school, by the way.
16: Yeah, he is.
3: Where are you? You're going to junior college?
16: I'm going to a local community college because
3: junior college.
0: Uh-oh.
3: Here's all I'm saying. I like to shame the people that go to junior college to get them moving because they like to call community college like people who sell their eggs for $5,000 call it donating their eggs. It makes them feel better about themselves. Yes, you donated something for $7,500. 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That's donating. You selling an egg is selling an egg. And you are going to junior college, not community college, not two-year college, junior college. And when I'm in charge, it'll be junior college.
0: Yeah.
3: So, it'll be the equivalent to looking at the kids' menu. That's why I went like, this is part of my shame program. Anyone who goes to junior college becomes a junior. When you go to a restaurant, you get the kiddie menu and the high chair. That's right. Now, the good news is you get in the movies cheaper. I can't do anything to stop it. Rules are rules. All right? There is a good side to this. But everything else is just junior. You can't buy beer. You can't buy cigarettes. You're junior.
5: Got to eat at Carl's Jr.
3: You got to eat at Carl's Jr. That's right.
14: Junior
3: That's
14: Mints.
3: Right. You can't eat
5: Junior Mints.
3: Junior Mints. You can't eat at Bob's Big Boy. It's got Big Boy in it. You're going to the junior place, Junior. You're sitting in that high chair. I don't care if you're 470 pounds. You got to sit in that high chair, and you got to read off the menu that just has spaghetti and macaroni
5: fingers.
3: And cheese and chicken fingers. Mm. Yeah.
0: So is Rochelle sexually compulsive with a problem, or is she...
3: All right, don't get pregnant. Have a good time. Stop acting out. Reel it in a little bit. I think you're freaking the guy out.
0: Yeah, well, she also maybe sexual addiction does exist, and it has more to do with going after just the feeling without the intimacy.
3: All right, boring.
0: Can be a problem for some people.
3: All right, let's keep going. We'll come back. I'll tell you what I'm going to donate to the very worthy cause after this.

0: that's the show. I think I'm going to give $3,000.
1: All right.
2: Yay.
0: Thank you.
3: Woo.
0: Yes.
4: That's big.
0: Thank
3: that's
0: really
3: you. Big. That's Thank almost you. As much as we spend at the vending machines.
0: Ooh.
4: That's huge. Adam Carolla, ladies and gentlemen.
0: My
4: putting
0: pleasure.
4: His money where his mouth is.
0: Now, I will go to www.musicforrelief.org and do that.
4: Yeah.
0: Yes. Yeah. And you guys can call 1-800-HELP. Now, if you want to make a donation, as well as go to that website.
5: Hey, Adam?
0: Yeah.
5: I don't think Drew's actually out of town. I think he's at his house. He just wanted to avoid this whole thing.
0: Oh, really? Yeah.
5: He
0: figured Lincoln Park was coming in. Who was
4: That's right. I'll be calling in to solicit tomorrow.
0: Might cost a nickel. Thanks a lot, guys. You're doing the Lord's work. We really appreciate what you're doing.
4: Thanks for having us.
0: Well, Hoobastank, Lincoln Park, get the CDs. Go see them in concert. Support these guys. They're not running around knocking up people and suing their managers. They're raising money and putting it in the right place.
1: Articulate, responsible.
0: That's right. Keeping it real, as we like to say. Good work, guys. And much luck and success to you. Who's in here tomorrow night? Crystal Method in tomorrow night, along with Dr. Who? I can't remember that guy's name anymore.
1: Dr. Drew.
0: Dr. Bruce, wonderful job all week long. Fantabulous. And until next time, this is Adam Carolla for Dr. Bruce saying mahalo.
6: This has been Loveline.

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3: 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Never seen Drew wear a red shirt in my entire life.
4: Never owned a red shirt in my entire life.
3: Where'd you get that shirt?
4: Eddie Bauer.
3: Do you know him, or are you talking about the store?
4: I just went and got a shirt, yeah. Actually, maybe somebody got this for me. You're right.
3: Mm-hmm. And what is that swastika on
4: the Eddie Bauer sign.
3: Oh, Jesus. Oh, that stuff must not fly in other parts of the country.
4: Why?
3: Some faggoty outdoorsman guy puts his name on a canteen and they want $1,800 for it.
4: That's a Los Angeles
3: thing. They laugh at us in other parts of the country for that?
4: Of course.
3: Okay. Brian Posehn and Patton Oswalt are both here from... I'm not sure where they're from, actually, but I don't care where they're from, but I'll tell you where they're going, right to the goddamn top. Yeah, that's right.
4: Wow.
3: That's right. They're going to be at the Melrose Improv this Friday. Friday, Saturday, and Sunday, the whole entire weekend, these two guys are going to be playing there. Well, now, what do you guys, who goes on first? How do you do it?
5: Brian goes on. Well, first a monkey, and then
6: yeah. And then Brian, and then I apologize for his set, and then try to just get a few laughs, and the whole night just kind of comes out even.
3: But you guys
4: were very clear now what happened.
6: And then I put on my cape and ride off stage in a motorcycle. It's pretty cool.
3: Patton helped us out on Crank Yankers.
4: Oh,
3: we
4: nice.
3: Had some nice times with him out in Vegas.
4: And what did you?
6: I was the morbidly obese guy,
3: mm-hmm.
6: Franklin Chebworth, trying to get apartments.
3: Mm-hmm.
6: And I would call up and say, I'm just looking for a space where things are reachable. I just need a reachable space. And if you as a roommate, you're going to really, I need you to be a hero and to really help me out. I need you to step up, be my hero there. And at one point, we had a guy that said that he thought the shower was too small for me. Like he was trying to talk me out of taking the apartment.
3: Yeah.
6: And I said, well, you could just soap up the walls and then I'll move in there and just kind of scooch around. I'll get my whole torso.
3: Patton sounds like a fat guy on the phone.
6: Yeah. No, I can really, yeah.
3: Yeah, and he also...
6: That's a really bad superpower, the ability to sound like a fat guy on the phone. I was bitten by a radioactive fat guy. I have that power.
3: He also is Boomer of Boomer and the Nudge.
6: Oh, that's right, Boomer and the Nudge, and you are...
3: I'm Donkey Boy.
6: Donkey
3: Boy!
6: Who's like our PA that we just abuse. And
3: but Boomer and the Nudge are Jimmy and Patton, and they're the sort of stereotypical morning zoo.
6: You're right.
4: Right,
6: and,
4: exactly.
3: Got it. But really, give Drew a little shot with the mezzospiece.
6: Give me a little taste of Boomer and the Nudge? Hey! We're doing a drop top here, 17 minutes on the higher side of 5 o'clock. We've got a... That's right! We've got a fog hat flapjack snack attack happening down the House of Pancakes on Route 29. Bring a platter and stack them high! Boomer and the Nudge.
3: Yeah.
6: That's right. Thanks, Donkey Boy.
3: Yeah.
6: We're doing our Friday morning I Hate My Boss donut toss. Come on down to the station. We'll be tossing your favorite crawlers off the roof. You drive by with a bucket trying to catch them. If you get the crawler with the buckshot in the middle, you get a Boomer of the Nudge.
3: I tell you what, you're going to get a bottomless bucket of Mezzo's bread over there.
6: That's right.
3: No, it's Scooter bread over Mezzo's pizza over there. And a Leaning Tower Pepsi. Oh.
4: Patton, that was too good.
6: Oh, it was scary
4: good.
6: And you'll get a ticket to the State Fair this weekend where Public Enemy and Al Stewart are playing one time only. Isn't that right, Donkey Boy?
4: Where are you from?
6: I'm originally from Virginia.
4: Yeah.
6: Yeah. We had a lot of those guys.
4: Yeah.
6: We had the Grease Man. We had
3: Smacky Smacky.
6: Hey, buddy, the Grease Man here.
3: There
6: was some shrieking, whatever he was saying.
3: I stopped listening to the Grease Man when he beat off on someone's potatoes au gratin once.
4: On the radio?
3: Yeah.
4: That's good radio.
3: Some
4: that's
3: guy,
4: nice.
3: Like, I'm an atheist who basically makes beat-off jokes for a living.
4: And you were offended.
3: And I had to turn it off. It was like somebody called up. And he's like, and they're like, hey, Grease Man. It was some chicks. Like, what do you do? He was like, and she was like, we're just eating dinner. My family, me, are just sitting down. And, what are you eating over there? And she's like, well, we're having steak and potatoes. Like, how about a little protein on that potato? And he was like, Grease Man is beating off on her potato dish. That's kids listening in the living room while the Grease Man squeezes one off on the potatoes.
5: Getting ready to go to school.
3: I better just smeggy, smeggy. All right.
6: Wow.
3: Yeah, and Brian did nothing. Nothing on our show.
5: No.
3: Yeah.
6: Okay. Yeah. Next time.
3: Yeah, that's right. All right, you ready to take some calls?
6: Yeah, let's go.
3: All right. Rose?
7: Yes.
3: You're 18?
7: Mm-hmm.
3: Yeah, well, getting all sweaty now. Getting all fired up.
7: My question is, my boyfriend wants to have anal sex with me, but I heard from one of my...
6: Hey, that's the key that's word of the day. That was our secret word, anal.
4: Okay, Rose.
6: Anal!
7: I can see
4: this is going to be a long evening. Go ahead.
7: I heard from one of my male friends, like, when he has anal sex with his girlfriend, last time when he pulled out, he had a surprise on his penis.
4: Yeah, well, shocked.
5: Elf?
4: Wait a minute. What, a whistle?
3: How big a surprise, I guess, is the question.
4: How shocking can that be?
3: Right.
4: You know what I'm saying?
7: He didn't really get much into details.
4: But you understand what I'm saying? Why is that such a surprise to him?
5: Hasn't he ever heard Milk, Milk, Lemonade? That simple rhyme that they teach you when you're six and learning about anal sex? That's why you learn that rhyme.
4: Got to teach my kids that.
5: Yeah.
3: Rose, so are you scared you're going to leave a surprise for your boyfriend?
7: Yes, I am.
4: Why are you even engaging in this stuff? What's it? Something you enjoy?
7: I never actually did it, but it's something he wants to try.
4: Yeah, but do you want to do it?
7: For him, I would.
4: Well, why?
5: Is it, just fast then, and then take some psyllium husk, and then blow it out, and then you'll be clean, and you won't leave any surprises.
4: Or give yourself some enemas, but be that as it may.
5: Or put actual surprises up there. Get some action figures from, like, Star Wars, and go, you know, if you come out with Senator Palpatine,
4: some gummy bears,
5: I'll buy you a shrimp boat.
4: Be that as it may, if this is something that you find uncomfortable, or you're not really particularly motivated to do, just, you know, take it easy. He'll be all right. He's fine.
3: All right. What do hardcore regular anal guys do? Do they
4: enema?
3: Do the males douche down there?
4: Enema.
3: Is that what they do?
4: Yeah.
3: Do you
5: an enema beforehand?
4: Mm-hmm.
3: Yeah.
5: Oh, to get so that it's all nice and clean.
4: Yes.
3: What kind of enema?
4: Fleets.
3: What is the Fleet enema? And by the way, it's also the name of a bank, is it not? It's bothering me. Every time I turn on a baseball game, I see the big Fleet behind home plate, and all I just think enema, strikeout, enema, pop up, enema.
5: Hey, enema, hey, enema.
3: Yes. Yeah, it's all I think is it's spelled the same way. I think that they make so much that they needed to start a bank.
4: Should I think about a car every time your name is mentioned?
3: I would
4: People
3: like
4: can
3: to
4: have
3: do.
4: Different names. All right. Two things have the same name.
3: I don't have that much range emotionally.
4: Is anybody else?
3: But what is in a... Yes, it's hot.
4: It's so hot in here.
3: Yeah, it's warm.
4: It's unbelievable.
3: What is in the Fleet enema? Fleet is a brand name,
4: Fleet's
3: right?
4: Fleet's a brand, yeah. Fleet makes a bunch of stuff.
3: What?
4: One of them, they make an oil enema, an oil retention enema, and the other is they have soap suds, and there's a...
3: really?
4: I know what's in the usual ones, like
5: Tabasco?
4: A salt solution, I think.
3: Really?
5: Yeah. I use the Cool Ranch is my favorite.
3: Yeah, I'm obsessed with the Italian.
5: Yeah.
3: What are you looking for out of an enema? Do you know what I mean? I mean, what the oil, the soap? Do you know what I mean?
4: You want to get into it?
3: Yeah, I'd like to get into it.
4: All right,
3: this.
4: Here we go. The oil retention is if you've got something hard and packed in down there, and you want to soften it up to get it out.
5: Like your boyfriend.
4: Oil retention, oil. You have to put the oil in, you hold it for a long time.
3: Right, like the head of a Ken doll broke off while you were being...
4: That's right. You want to soften it.
3: ...tooled
4: by your assistant,
3: right? Mm-hmm.
4: The usual Fleet is just something to sort of rinse.
3: Right.
4: Something that the residual down at the base there.
3: So that
4: gets things moving.
3: That's
4: sometimes.
3: What people would go for.
4: Then there's a tap water enema, which is when things are higher up, you got to really put a big volume in there and clean out a larger amount.
3: Goes right onto the... Right on a sink spigot, you mean?
4: No, usually that's the enema bag. That's the... The enema bags?
3: You right. Can,
4: yeah, that's what that tap water.
5: Can you self-administer these things? Is that the whole idea?
4: The whole idea is you can, yes. When you're older, it gets more difficult.
8: Yeah, like but didn't you guys... reverse beer bong kind of.
4: There's something called a Harris flush to get gas out. Adam, you want to pay attention
5: to this
4: one.
5: What flush? What's that
3: Harris flush?
5: Yeah. The Harris flush?
4: Yeah, that's hard to do by yourself.
3: Jack's Queen High, I believe. You guys
5: you're at the Pie Gow table.
3: Yeah.
5: Got a Harris flush, baby.
3: That's right.
5: Yeah, riverboat. Okay. I want to meet Harris.
4: You happy now?
3: Did you guys ever see a enema bag hanging off your grandparents' door? You guys ever catch that?
4: Yeah.
3: Ever come in and have that thing whip back and snap you in the face?
8: My grandma had one.
3: Door?
8: And it had. I read it and it said it was addictive on the back. And that
3: really
5: you heard that before?
3: On the back of the bag?
8: Yeah, it said, or not on the actual bag, but in the container, or, you know, on the box. It said that enemas can be addictive, and that's...
4: Well, people can get compulsed around them and can do, you know, crazy things with them, yeah.
5: But they don't end up on the street, like, you know, turning tricks to get an enema or something.
4: No,
5: okay,
4: they don't do that
5: depth of... Hey, Mr. Serious Spirit Enema Man.
4: Brandon.
5: I'm a veteran.
4: Bail us out. Brandon.
3: Clean your windshield with my ass.
4: Go ahead.
3: Go ahead.
9: Hey, I'm a 19-year-old recovering drug addict, and I am prescribed medication right now.
4: For what?
9: I'm prescribed Adderall.
4: For what?
9: ADD.
4: Mm-hmm. And what was your drug of choice?
8: Speed.
9: Marijuana and alcohol.
4: Okay.
5: Sweet.
4: Well, most or many drug addicts have ADD. And there is debate. Certainly you should not be on Ritalin or Dixon or any of those more amphetamine, pure amphetamine drugs, because that will trigger your disease. But in my experience, I don't think this is my opinion, and this is not necessarily every doctor's opinion, that a recovering addict should not be on a stimulant under any circumstances. That's my opinion.
9: Okay.
4: And you are on Adderall is a stimulant. It's not nearly as problematic as some of the other ones, and if it's helping you a lot, certainly you want to watch very carefully, but you should talk to your sponsor, make sure people in the program are okay with what you're doing, and the people watch you very, very carefully.
9: Yeah. I'm on two other medications also.
4: Uh-oh.
9: I'm on Wellbutrin and Trazodone also.
4: Those are fine.
9: Okay.
4: Okay?
9: All right.
4: All right.
9: Thanks.
4: Good luck.
3: Hey, good times, huh?
9: Good times.
8: Have anal sex.
9: I always do.
3: All righty.
4: Did you pick up the medicine I called for you today?
3: You mean the downers?
4: Yeah.
3: Yeah, I got those. Okay. I scored those.
4: Okay.
3: Medicine. Drew likes to say, I call it sleep. He likes to call downers sleeping medicine.
5: Mm.
3: That's nice. That's a, like my grandfather would call his bourbon medicine. It's the same thing.
4: He lived in 96, didn't he?
3: A grandfather?
4: Yeah. Okay.
3: Yeah, he did. Yeah. No, he wasn't a drinker either. No one. I got a family of just... they're like, they should change their name from the Corollas to the Pussies.
4: Actually, somebody tried. Yeah, they tried.
3: So we're thinking, in Ellis Island, almost. This close. Yeah.
5: Just call us the Pussies, please. just call it the Pussies.
3: Just no boozers, no smokers, no one's ever ridden a motorcycle. I was like,
4: well, you've broken all those molds. Come on.
3: My dad's like never owned a pair of cleats. You know what I mean? Never had a baseball mitt. Never done anything. Yeah.
4: Some of that is immigrant stuff.
3: Yeah, my dad, once in a while, he usually sleeps on his back, you know, but once in a while, he'll, like, sleep on his side, and that's about as crazy as he gets.
4: Wild.
3: Yeah.
4: Wild, man.
3: Yeah, he'll roll on his side.
5: He's living for today, man.
3: Yeah.
5: Running with the devil.
3: Yeah, he goes to bed at, 8 o'clock every night. It's scary. What is that?
4: Mario.
3: You're 19. What's up?
10: Yeah, I just had a question. My girlfriend about a year ago had a pap smear, and she came up positive for chlamydia.
4: Mm-hmm.
10: And I know that when you have chlamydia, you can't get pregnant.
4: You can't get pregnant?
10: You can't get pregnant, right, when you have chlamydia?
4: You can get pregnant if you have chlamydia, no problem.
10: You could?
4: Absolutely.
10: Well, I was told otherwise, but that's not...
4: Mario, chlamydia is the leading cause of fertility difficulties. That doesn't mean you can't get pregnant if you have chlamydia.
3: But who told you? One of your junior college buddies?
10: No, you know what? Actually, went to I'm from California, and
3: strike one.
10: Excuse me.
3: All right, go ahead.
10: I'm from California, and there's this this doctor that my girlfriend sees very often. I mean, she you know she's been going to her for a long time, and she told us this, and we were treated for it, and you know.
4: No, you misinterpreted what she said. Is that you could have difficulty getting pregnant if you don't treat it.
10: If you don't treat it.
4: You could have difficulty getting pregnant. It's the leading cause of problems getting pregnant. Infertility.
10: And what I was leading to is that
3: hold on.
10: I was pregnant 2.5 months.
3: Mario, do you know what Drew just said?
10: What happened? What did you say?
5: Hold what on are you second. Taking for your ADD?
10: No, I don't have ADD. Sorry.
3: No. No,
10: nah, but
3: yeah, go ahead.
10: No, listen, I honestly didn't know that she could have, but my problem is that they told me otherwise, and she's now pregnant, and she came up positive again for chlamydia. Does that mean that?

0: Okay.
1: How old is she?
2: She's 18.
1: All right. What are you guys going to do? Give the kid up for adoption?
2: No, no. I actually wanted the kid. The only problem I had was that I thought that we were treated for it. You know, it was, everything was settled. She got, I got her pregnant. And right. now all of a sudden she has it. And I know I haven't been messing around.
1: Really? Mm-hmm. I mean, really? You really you wanted a kid at 19?
2: Well, actually, it was just like, you know what it was, is that she was, we thought she was pregnant, like, back then, and she really wasn't, and we both took it, very well. I mean, we were ready to, you know, accept responsibilities and everything, so that, I don't know, it's just like, we just, we, you know, she got off birth control and everything, and we just,
1: pow.
2: We're together now, and we just...
1: Really? Are you gonna get married?
2: Yeah, we probably are.
0: Probably.
2: We are.
1: What do you do for a living?
2: I'm a construction worker, union construction.
1: What trade you in?
2: I'm a lather.
1: Lath?
2: Yeah.
1: Oh, that's trouble. Is stucco work?
2: No, no, lath. It's before, it's that...
0: the metal.
2: Chicken wire?
0: Yeah.
2: Yeah.
0: You know, you don't stucco over it?
2: What happened?
1: What goes over the lath?
2: The stucco, but I don't do that. I just hang the lath.
1: Okay, but... All right. Is it that confusing when you say lath and I say stucco?
0: No, he just hangs on.
2: Yeah, it's because...
1: I know. Listen to me, wise guy. You put the K-lath on, then you put the scratch coat, then you put the brown coat, then you put the color coat.
2: There we go.
1: All right.
0: What happened?
2: What happened?
1: Yeah, that's a horrible job.
3: Who's getting it in the ass? What happened?
1: I was all right, Mario.
2: All right, man.
1: All right. No more kids, though, right?
2: Probably not.
0: Please. Come on.
2: All right.
0: Come on.
1: Okay, buddy?
0: Have fun.
2: Yeah, I will. I'll try.
3: You're 19.
0: Be 19.
3: Spider-Man's in the theaters. How did you get someone pregnant?
2: I don't know, man.
3: I haven't even bathed.
2: I don't know. The thought about settling in early is like, just, I get a head start on anything, you know? Just
1: right, right. Yeah. Head start on death. That's the way I look at it. That's a nice way.
0: A head
1: to
0: start, and then he's gonna kick back.
3: Yeah,
0: that lab, hanging that lab.
4: I have my fun when I'm
0: put him in the clear.
3: Once I get a couple of kids, I can just relax and not worry about stuff.
0: Yeah,
3: that's
0: right.
3: When I can finally.
0: That's what he was saying.
3: Untense is when I get a few kids.
0: That's what he was saying.
1: I get my prostate gets the size of a medicine ball. That's when I can really have a good time.
3: If I can just get subsistence wage and a litter of children, that's gonna be like Club Med every day, man.
1: Right. Meanwhile, he's gonna. Tetanus is going to kill him on his 22nd birthday because he's going to get stabbed with some of that lath. Oh, that lath's a horrible job.
0: Just this chicken wire. Chicken wire fiberglass, basically, isn't it?
1: No. I mean, it's close. You're thinking of broken metal lath.
0: That's what it looks like.
1: It's squared off. It's got the tar paper behind it.
0: Okay,
1: staple
0: right.
1: it to the studs. Then the guy comes on with a hawk and starts spreading the...
3: Welcome to Car Talk, ladies and gentlemen.
1: Yeah, I've done some scratch coat.
3: Yeah.
5: Oh, boy.
1: Chris?
6: Yeah.
1: What's up?
6: How you doing? I wanted to know, I go for hours upon hours, and I wanted to know if there was a quicker way I can orgasm.
0: Do you take any medication?
4: Have sex.
3: Yeah, have a partner would probably help.
0: That's right.
4: Put it in a lady.
3: I go for hours, too.
6: I've been married for 3 years.
1: Married for 3 years.
0: Are you on any medication?
6: No, I'm not on any medication.
0: And you've always been this way?
6: Always been this way.
0: This is just you. Adam, you going to give him your special masturbation talk?
1: Yeah.
3: Are you drinking that new hard forever soda that's out? Because that really messed me up for a while.
6: And even after, I'm still hard.
0: How often are you having sex?
6: After having an orgasm.
0: How often are you having sex?
6: Twice a week.
1: All right. How, when you masturbate, what position are you in?
6: On my back.
0: Do you masturbate regularly?
6: Maybe twice a week.
1: Hey, would you turn your radio down, please?
0: Or off? So why don't you cut down both activities so it's a total of twice a week, first of all? Maybe that'll get a little head of steam going, okay?
6: Uh-huh.
1: Well, how long does it take when you're alone?
6: When I'm what?
1: Alone, when you're masturbating.
6: Oh, it still takes a while.
1: Really?
6: Yep.
1: I mean, it takes an hour when you're alone?
6: About 20 minutes.
1: Really? Is it really that long?
6: Yeah.
1: Jeez, you're 25. You're going to have to shave time off of that.
3: Yeah, that's a West Wing episode, man.
6: I know.
1: Jesus Christ. Hold on a second. I'm going to do some math. 20 minutes times 6. Jesus Christ, that's 2 hours a day for me.
0: Impossible.
1: Yeah, I couldn't do that.
3: How do you squeeze that in?
1: Yeah, no, it'd be impossible. Chris?
6: Yeah.

0: you're going to have to shave time off the masturbatory session. And then that'll translate into the bedroom.
1: Uh-huh.
0: Oh, okay. All right. All right, listen, what do you want me to do? Come over there and suck you off? I don't know what to tell you.
1: Hey, Drew, can I ask you one?
0: Oh, shut up. No. Listen, he won't turn his radio down. I can't understand a word he's goddamn saying.
2: And he's bragging about being able to hold it forever.
3: Yeah, right. Exactly. That's I don't how need you
4: guys,
3: to hear that.
4: Right, that's how you guys experienced what he was saying.
0: No.
2: He's
0: no,
2: totally
0: no.
2: bragging.
4: He was just saying a question. He was asking for help.
5: One more thing for
2: TV.
5: One more thing for Dr. Drew. I have x-ray vision, and I'm invulnerable to bullets. Now, what's that like? What should I do?
0: Yeah, my breath smells too good. My farts smell like hickory, and it's a problem because people think I'm barbecuing when I'm gassy.
5: And I pee Cristal, and, I don't know what's going on.
0: Sometimes when I shake guys' hands, I break them. And I'm trying to figure out how to do push-ups with no arms because one-arm push-ups don't give me enough of a workout.
5: And I poop fine ivory, so, you know.
0: Yeah, do sand candle dookies.
4: Sand candle. There's something you haven't seen in many years.
0: Yeah.
5: Someone's been to Christian summer camp.
0: Yeah. My loogies come out like God's eyes. And when I blow a snot rocket, it comes out like a lanyard. I got arts and crafts coming out of me. Yeah. You know the problem? Remember when candles were popular? Mm-hmm. They had like a nice 70s resurgence.
4: They put ice in the wax, too.
0: Yeah, the sand castle thing. The sand candle thing. And then there was this one. There was like the cheeseburger candle and the banana split candle. But there was always a little controversy because you couldn't light them. Because now they were a mess.
4: Mm-hmm.
0: You know what I mean?
4: Yeah.
0: Someone always gets stoned and they'd light the cheeseburger candle. And then
2: mom would be furious.
0: Yeah, you lit the candle!
5: They'd melt wrong.
0: Right.
5: I remember those candles that were like, they were just these huge cylinders of wax just in people's living rooms, and they would, but you would never see them lit, or the adults would have a party and get really drunk and they'd light a few of them and then they'd be melted in this really creepy, weird, look like these Lovecraftian, just smelly things of wax in people's living rooms.
0: Who decided between, 1974 and 1977 that the candles should make a strong comeback?
4: Right.
0: And then, inevitably, they would just melt on a hot day that someone would, the sun would come through the window and just melt the cheeseburger candle.
2: Can't be.
0: All right. Patton Oswalt, Brian Posehn are here. They're going to be at the Melrose Improv all weekend, Friday, Saturday, Sunday. $17 for the tickets. We're going to take a quick break. When we come back, we'll speak to Tyler, who's 13, has a protruding nipples, very big nipples. Is Tyler a guy?
4: I don't know.
0: Do we know? You want to find out?
4: Mm-hmm.
0: Tyler?
6: Yeah.
0: You're a guy, right?
6: Yeah.
2: You got big nips?
6: Yeah.
2: Sweet.
0: Okay. Hold on. All right?
6: Okay.
0: All right there, buddy. We'll take a quick break. We'll be right back.

0: everybody. It's Loveline. I'm Adam Carolla. That is Dr. Drew over there. Phone number 1-800-LOVE-191. Patton Oswalt and Brian Posehn are here tonight. They're going to be at the Melrose Improv. The world famous Melrose Improv. The original.
1: It's going to be
0: improv.
1: Great. World famous.
0: It's going to be Friday, Saturday, and Sunday this weekend. Must be nice to stay in town, not have to head out to Orange County.
1: Yeah, 20-minute drive home.
2: After Omaha, Nebraska last week.
1: Omaha last week.
0: Oh, yeah. Really? What kind of place?
1: It was this place. Actually, the club
2: was
1: kind of fun. It was called the Funny Bone. But then when you're out, you know, it's hard to go any place in this country and feel like you've gone someplace anymore. Because, like, oh, there's the Borders. There's the Starbucks. It's like,
2: like a Sacramento mini mall.
1: For all we know, we got on a plane and they shook it and put pictures of clouds in the windows for like 3 hours. And then we just got back off and they had taken us to Sherman Oaks without telling us. Well, I don't know. It was that weird. It was that, you know, like, what
2: Capricorn 3.
0: Capricorn 1. Yeah.
2: OJ was there. Capricorn 3 was the movie, right? Yeah.
0: I thought it was Capricorn 1.
1: Oh. Yeah, you're thinking about the sequel that you're working on.
0: Drew, do you know what we're talking about?
3: I never saw the movie, but I remember that movie.
1: O.J. Simpson and Sam Waterston.
0: I'll tell you, I gotta watch that movie
2: again. Saturn 3.
1: Okay, there you go.
0: Let's talk to Tyler, who's 13.
1: With the big nips.
0: Tyler? Tyler fell off. Apparently, he bent over his nipples and hung the phone up inadvertently.
1: Oh, Tyler.
0: Let's talk to Tiffany, who's 19. Tiffany?
3: Sweet.
4: Uh-huh.
3: What's up, Tiffany?
0: You sound like a delight.
3: Yeah, what's up?
4: Nothing.
3: Let's see if we can get her going. You have a question?
4: Yeah.
3: Now will be the time to ask it.
4: All righty.
1: Pardonnez-moi.
4: What's up?
1: Nothing.
4: Okay.
1: What happened? Nothing.
4: Oh, all righty.
0: Hmm?
1: Dude.
0: Uh-huh. Yeah? Yeah.
1: Seriously.
4: All right.
1: Cool.
0: Okay. Brada?
4: Okay. When I have sex, I can't orgasm. But when I masturbate, it's just great.
3: Okay. Well, that's...
1: Okay. Don't have sex. That sounds like a little rhyme.
3: That's especially normal at your age, 19.
4: Really?
3: Very few people are able to have orgasm during intercourse. And many women don't ever during intercourse. They tend to have it just with oral
1: not
3: sex.
1: Only with me. Now, when they got the eyes betwixt the thighs. You ain't a grease man. We're going to be doing it. Going to be a long marriage. Bunny. Booter now. Bow.
3: So, Tiffany, that would be a normal thing.
4: Okay. Yeah.
3: Have you had oral sex with him or he with you?
4: I have.
3: And does that make you have an orgasm?
4: No.
3: Okay. Well, what about what you're doing when you masturbate? Can you instruct him how to do that kind of thing?
4: Can I tell him how? I could.
1: Could you tell us slowly?
3: But wouldn't that be a sensible thing to tell him?
4: Yeah.
3: All right.
0: The
3: fact that you got an orgasm at all actually puts you ahead of the curve.
0: A little bit,
4: really?
0: Yeah.
3: 18, 19-year-olds usually have some difficulty.
0: So
3: females have
0: difficulty. Did she say she could have one through oral sex?
3: No. Masturbation only.
0: Mm. Tiffany?
4: Yeah.
0: I could give you one through oral sex.
4: Oh, for real?
0: Yeah, I give you my carpet bombing technique.
4: Carpet bombing.
0: Yeah, it's not the smart bomb. It's carpet bombing.
1: The cave buster, as he calls it.
0: I take out the whole village.
1: Mm-hmm.
0: That's my thing.
1: Ah.
0: Yeah.
1: I call mine the daisy cutter.
4: Daisy cutter.
1: Make sure to do a very close shave.
2: Daisy cutter.
1: Huh? Very close shave. Make sure he shaves close and then...
0: In with the daisy cutter. Please don't eat the daisies.
1: Mm-hmm. Operation Freedom.
0: You don't use a vibrator, right?
4: Occasionally. I have one.
0: Okay.
3: Right, maybe use that with your boyfriend.
4: Yeah.
0: Okay.
3: I'm too excited.
0: Are you
2: give him a hand while he's down there.
1: Hold on. You don't sound like a very excitable person. I mean, nothing personal, but maybe you just like, yeah, okay, it's good.
4: I'm way excitable.
0: Oh, okay. I think she's good looking. Is that what's going on?
4: Well, I'm not ugly. I'm hot.
0: You are hot, right?
4: Yeah
0: I know, because you're a bitch. I can always hear that. I can always hear hot on the radio. Because you know what hot chicks do, especially hot 19-year-olds? They act like you called them.
1: Yeah.
0: That's their entire life. Uh-huh. Yeah. All right. Good luck with the hot, baby.
4: All right. Thank you.
0: Ride it for all you can.
2: Be a stripper.
0: Take a picture.
4: Okay? That's what people tell me I should.
0: All right. But understand you're a major pain in the ass, all right?
1: Tiffany? Put them on the glass.
0: The only reason people tolerate you is because of your looks, all right?
4: Yeah.
0: Okay. Keep that in mind. hot-looking chicks have no idea how bitchy they are.
1: No.
0: And it comes across on the radio. See, if, in real life, if she just came into this room left, we'd be like, that Tiffany was a delight. She was fetching. I was smitten.
3: No, you would you wouldn't say anything. You'd just be, uh-huh.
0: Yeah, here's what happened. We'd just be, uh-huh,
1: yeah.
0: Uh-huh. And then she'd leave, and we'd talk about how hot she was.
1: Exactly.
0: She was hot. She was hot. And Drew, am I ever wrong on this hot chick thing on the radio business?
3: No, you hit it 100%.
0: You talk to someone who's like, first off, 19-year-old hot chicks, that's more celebrity than we'll ever know.
1: Oh, yeah. No, they're more celebrities than celebrities.
3: Right.
0: Right, because
1: it, they can get celebrities.
0: It's a visceral celebrity.
1: Yeah.
0: Like, we may be celebrities, but then I go to my grandparents' house and a couple of her old fart friends come by and they're like, are you still doing construction?
1: Well, we're only celebrities if someone recognizes us, but everyone recognizes
0: that's
1: a
0: right,
1: hot 19-year-old.
0: That is
1: everyone
0: right.
1: Everyone knows them.
0: That's right. They're they're animal kingdom celebrities.
1: Yeah.
0: And they're like what leopards are.
3: Animal kingdom celebrities.
1: And they don't got to develop a personality.
0: No, and they just act like we would act if we were in their position.
1: Totally.
0: Like, here's the deal. Dr. Drew gives him a little advice. It's not really going to help him. Why try to appease him with a, oh, thanks for your time? Instead, you get the,
1: Yeah, great. Yeah. Okay, look, I got to go. Are you done?
0: Right.
1: Will you call me click?
2: The eye roll over the phone.
1: Yeah, you can literally hear their eyes rolling.
2: Yeah, just.
1: You can hear the tendons. Did you just roll your eyes? Oh, does that make a sound? I'm sorry. Well, not really.
0: Yep, that was it. Yeah, they don't even pretend. Don't even pretend to care. Carrie?
5: Hi.
0: You're 20?
5: Yes, I am.
0: Yeah, this is why as a 19-year-old guy, you're just in no man's land.
3: You're purgatory.
0: You're trying to date. You're trying to date that. You're just getting the crap kicked out of you.
1: Yeah.
0: Carrie?
5: Yes?
0: What's happening?
5: How you guys doing?
0: Good.
5: You guys make work awesome. You know that?
0: Thank you.
5: You're welcome.
0: Where are you at work now?
5: Yes, I'm at work right now.
0: What do you do?
5: I process unemployment documents.
0: Good.
3: Very exciting.
0: Hey, they really ought to do like one of those 1-hour dramas about that.
3: Sure.
0: I don't know what they'd call it, but you know, I had an idea about the U.S. Patent Office. There's a lot of ideas. Hey, Carrie.
5: Mm-hmm. Yeah.
0: You have to do that all night?
5: Yeah, I'm here until 1 o'clock, which is 12 o'clock your guys' time.
0: Yeah. You're in Denver?
5: Yes, I am.
0: That's right.
5: You know what sucks is I hear your last night's show. I don't hear tonight's show.
0: Hmm. Oh, yeah. Well,
5: whatever.
0: Yeah, last night's show sucked, too, so you're in a world of hurt.
5: But actually, I've been on hold forever, so I've been listening to you guys tonight, though.
0: Okay, well, you'll listen to this show on Sunday, right?
2: That hurts my head.
5: No, we'll hear actually tonight.
2: So is she like in a time rift somewhere?
1: Or are we going forward in time right now? Hey, who won the baseball game tomorrow? I'm going to bet on it. Make some money.
0: So what's up there? What's up, Carrie?
5: Me and my coworkers have been fighting over what jaded means, because you used it the other night, and then after we heard you, I think Adam, you said it, something about
2: it's a kick-ass Aerosmith song.
0: Yeah. Oh,
5: the Aerosmith song. What does it mean? We've been arguing for like 3 weeks about this. And then we heard say it, and then we're like, what the hell does it mean?
3: You should get a book.
2: Are you
3: should
2: arguing
3: get a dictionary.
2: About, yeah.
3: You should get the book with the word meanings in it.
2: The word meanings.
5: Well, I'm too lazy to go look it up.
1: Yeah, that's real.
2: 3 weeks ago, you could have.
3: The dictionary says fatigued by overwork, exhausted.
0: Yeah, but that's
3: but
0: not
3: it's not quite right.
1: No, that's not.
3: The connotation is really that it's sullied. It's
0: soured on something.
1: Yeah, because jaded isn't physically fatigued.
0: Yeah, but it's sort of soured.
2: Over it would be the...
1: When I got
2: that's
1: to the end
2: you
1: of my
2: would understand. Yeah,
1: yeah, when I got to the end of my shift at Pizza Hut, I wasn't like, man, I'm really jaded right now. I don't believe in nothing.
0: It's sort of like you don't appreciate something you once appreciated or should appreciate.
3: Because you've had too much of it.
0: Too much of it.
1: Right.
5: Oh, okay.
1: For instance, okay, can I use it in a sentence?
5: Yeah, use it in a sentence.
1: Carrie is jaded by unemployment documents.
0: That's no good because she would have had to have liked the unemployment.
1: Well, maybe she did.
3: Loveline has jaded her appreciation of other radio programs.
1: Ah, there you go.
0: Yeah. All right. Here's kind of what it is.
3: She's become jaded because
0: if you get used to staying in a Four Season hotel and then you go to a 3-star hotel and you don't like it. All you do is complain.
1: Right.
3: It's not quite jaded though, is it?
2: After miles and miles of dong, Patton has become jaded. With the male organ.
1: That's real funny, Brian. Shut up.
3: Sullied by overuse is another definition.
0: All right.
1: Okay, Patton has become sullied by overuse of dong.
0: You know,
1: I should have said that, Brian, you moron.
0: You know who gets jaded? You know who gets jaded? Like cops who see a lot of horrible stuff.
3: Yeah.
0: And then people say to them, doesn't it bother you being an ambulance driver, scraping kids off the ground, off these moped accidents? And it's like, yeah, it's been 10 years. I don't even think about it anymore.
3: Well, how did we use it, Carrie?
5: How would you use
3: it? How did we use the word? Do you remember?
5: Hey, Maureen, how did they use it? How did Adam use it?
1: Wow.
5: He said, you said something.
0: I was talking about the jewelry for him, actually. That was...
1: No wonder it took him 3 weeks.
0: All right, Carrie, hey, thanks for calling.
5: Thank you.
0: All right, have fun at that job.
5: Oh, yeah, thanks, guys.
0: All right.
5: Bye.
2: Get a word book.
1: I took a mouthful of water a week ago, and I'm wondering, should I swallow it? It's just sitting in here. I'm real thirsty, and it just, I don't know what to do.
0: Colton?
6: Yeah.
0: You're 15?
6: Yeah.
0: What's up?
6: Nothing. Well, actually, a lot of problems.
0: Woo. Okay.
6: But I do first want to say that, Adam, you're the man.
0: Thank you.
6: Drew, you're the man, too.
3: All right. You had to choke on that one. Go ahead. What's up?
6: Well, I was paintballing yesterday.
0: Paintballing?
6: Yeah.
0: That's where you pull out and finish on the chick's face, I think. Is there?
2: Yeah.
0: Oh, in her ear? How does that go?
2: Same thing as belching.
0: Yeah.
3: All right. That's
0: what you're talking about, right?
3: Colton, you're on a commando mission, right? Paintball?
6: Yeah.
3: All right. What happened?
6: Yes. And I got hit in the balls.
3: With a paintball.
0: Yeah, she didn't appreciate that.
3: And no. So, where are we now? This is how long ago?
0: You got to warn him, man. Either give him a heads up or another $50.
3: How long ago, Colton?
6: Yesterday.
3: All right. What's happening today?
6: And it's just like there's like sharpshooting pains, and like they're all my balls, my testicles are all inflamed, and
3: are they swelling up?
6: Huh?
3: Are they swelling?
0: This sounds bogus.
1: This is so bogus, man.
0: Bogus.
1: He's barely not cracking up.
0: And what color was the paintball that hit you?
1: Yeah.
6: What color was it? I believe it was yellow, actually.
1: And what color?
0: That's lying.
1: And what color are your balls now?
2: Flaming yellow balls.
1: Come on, people.
6: What?
0: All right. Colton, you're lying.
2: What happened?
0: You're lying.
6: And like, every time I go to take a leak, it stings really bad.
1: Yeah, that was a King of Queens episode. We did a paintballing episode, and Kevin got hit in the balls.
3: All right. Well, listen. Are they swollen?
0: Yeah.
3: All right. You can get actually serious injuries from this. You can fracture the testes. They can die. I mean, you can get really serious problems.
2: Not when you're lying, though.
1: Yeah.
3: Not when you're lying, but if somebody had been sort of traumatized.
2: When you're lying, it doesn't hurt at all. Your balls are fine.
1: And not when it's happening in fantasy.
3: If they are swollen, in fact, you usually wouldn't be both. It'd be one side. And you need to get that checked out immediately if that's what's happening.
0: I got shot by paintballs yesterday, actually, with the Hawthorne SWAT team. And let me tell you something that's like really, really unnerving, which is I was wearing a flak jacket. Well, it's a long story. The guy was standing off camera, and he was supposed to shoot me 5-6 times in the chest with these paintballs. But the thing was, is other than the flak jacket, I didn't have any protection on. So he was standing about 10 feet away from me, but I was really hoping that he wasn't going to hit me in the neck with one of them. And it wasn't a paintballer that had been sort of turned down PSI-wise for competition. It was the SWAT team paintball that they put pepper spray in and shoot the druggies with.
3: Wow.
0: Yeah. It's good times over there. This SWAT team, I'll tell you guys during the commercial. This is good times with SWAT. It's like a bunch of toys. You can do whatever you want. Flew in the helicopter, shot the machine gun. It's good times. Mm. All right, we're going to take ourselves a little break. Brian Posehn is here. Patton Oswalt, they're both here. They're going to be at Melrose. They're going to be at the Improv this weekend, Friday, Saturday, Sunday. And we'll be right back after this. Hey, everybody. Loveline. I'm Adam Carolla. That is Dr. Drew over there. Phone number 1-800-LOVE-191. Tonight, Brian Posehn and Patton Oswalt are both here from, well, King of Queens, and also, what the hell's the other show? Oh, Just Shoot Me. That's right. And they're both going to be down at the Melrose Improv, and that's going to be Friday, Saturday, and Sunday. And if you want to get tickets, here is the phone number, 323-651-2583. And again, Friday, Saturday, Sunday, Melrose Improv. All right.
2: Good show, funny.
0: Yeah, I got funny.
2: Funny stuff.
0: Funny.
2: Said.
1: Funny.
2: We're funny.
1: Poop.
2: Fart.
1: I said poop.
2: Watch us.
3: You guys have been learning from Adam, haven't you?
0: Stephanie?
7: Mm-hmm.
0: You're 16?
7: Yeah.
0: What's up?
7: Well, like, I have, like, bumps and stuff. I mean, they're, like, white, but I know they're, like, not herpes.
3: Where are they? Where are they?
7: They're, like, on my vagina, and I know they're not herpes because they're not, like, cuts, and they don't hurt.
3: Okay, they're inside, kind of?
7: Not, like, just, like, on the outer part.
3: Okay.
0: Hold on, let's have some silence for a second.
8: Unacceptable.
0: Is that us in the background?
3: I don't think so.
0: What's on in the background?
3: Last night.
7: It's...
0: Oh, you listened to last night's show?
3: No.
7: It's the radio, 105.9.
0: Oh. Right, is that us on the radio?
7: Yeah.
0: It is, yes.
7: Mm-hmm.
0: Go over and put the phone by it. I'd like to hear what we were talking about this time last night. 10 to 1, I'm making another beat off Joe. Or doing my grease man. Schmeggy, schmeggy. How humiliating would it be if I just put the phone over there and be going, schmeggy, schmeggy, schmeggy.
3: All right, go ahead, Stephanie.
1: Oh, the Bombay doors, boota bow.
3: Have her do it.
0: Stephanie.
7: Mm-hmm.
0: Go put the goddamn phone over to the speaker.
3: You're making fun of the stereo store guys. Go with the blow pump.
0: Stephanie.
7: What?
0: Go over to your speaker and put the phone to it.
2: Stephanie. She doesn't want it. She wants to know about her vagina bumps.
0: Stephanie.
7: What?
2: If you do this, we will tell you about your vagina bumps. Drew has an answer for you.
1: There's a hidden treasure in those bumps if you will take the phone over to the speaker.
7: Hold on.
3: This is incipient.
0: Oh, my God.
2: It's like for her parents.
0: Wow. God.
2: That's what her parents have to deal
1: with.
2: Yeah,
1: all day.
2: Just do this one thing. Just this one little thing. Hold on.
1: I want to know about my vagina.
0: Hold on a second. Let me just
2: see the eye roll?
0: Is there anything less rewarding than talking to our callers? Anything in life? You know what I mean?
2: And they hate it. They hate calling you. It feels like
1: they have the radio on full blast in the background, and then they're angry when you can't follow what they're saying, and then so you want to have a little phone with it, then they're angry about that.
0: We normally beg them to turn it down in the background, but this is one instance.
3: It's a sad commentary in our country that young people are so abused by adults and their parents and the teachers that we're all just painted with that brush.
0: Yeah.
3: You can't be helpful, you can't be friendly, you can't be anything.
0: Okay, well,
2: but then they called.
0: But maybe Stephanie, maybe she misunderstands. Stephanie?
7: Mm-hmm.
0: Maybe you didn't hear us clearly, so we'll just go over it one more time. Here's what I would like
3: you to do. Well, here's another thing. You got to remember this.
0: Yes.
3: It is 2 in the morning where she is. She's in bed.
0: Hey,
3: right?
0: Listen.
3: Are you in bed, Stephanie?
7: Yeah, I'm about to go to bed.
0: Stephanie.
7: What?
0: Hold on a second. Drew, would you shut up, and then you can listen to me yelling at Drew to shut up this time tomorrow night? I am going to need you to turn up the stereo and go over and put the phone by the speaker, please.
3: The radio speaker.
0: I'm sorry, stereo must have been confusing.
3: I don't want her to be...
9: Oh, wait. I went to ask Dr. Drew.
10: Right.
9: Okay.
10: Yeah, go.
9: What are some websites where I can find out about, like, breast reduction?
10: Oh.
0: Do you want to find out about breast reduction?
3: Yeah.
10: Size are
9: you? I'm a D.
0: Oh, this chick's hot. Yeah, she was a D cup, but she was petite.
1: Oh. Did you tell her not to do the breast reduction? Because that to me is...
3: Just listen.
10: California, yeah. Christina, you just need to have a consultation with a plastic surgeon if that's very important to you.
11: How big are you?
9: I'm just a D, but like...
11: Now, how big's the rest of you?
0: Shmeggy, shmeggy.
9: I'm really, like, small framed.
10: Right.
9: Like,
2: surreal. Nope.
8: You look at it, you have like the space needle. You've been on the bottom.
3: Yeah, that's space needle comment. Just about up there with Smeggy Smeggy, wouldn't you say?
0: Smeggy.
1: Habadoo-gaga.
3: All right. So now reward Stephanie. Wait.
0: I will.
3: Right. Hey, well, you put her on hold.
0: Well,
3: we have to take a break.
0: Now, Stephanie needs to pick up the phone now, and then we'll talk to her.
3: Stephanie, do not hang up.
1: Don't hang up, Stephanie.
0: Right. But there's still some punishment that needs to be dealt out to Stephanie.
3: The 4 minutes.
0: Because that was not executed very
3: quickly. The 4 minute wait before we actually answer her question will be that punishment.
0: Okay. But in the meantime, we'll say hi to Ron. Oh. Ron?
11: Hey.
0: What's up?
11: Well, first of all, I'd like to tell you guys that you guys are like my heroes, and you're the two smartest people alive. All right.
0: Pan and Brian?
1: Yeah. Thanks, man.
11: Hey.
1: I appreciate it, dude.
3: Let's take a break.
0: All right. You're
1: small,
0: right. We need
3: hold
0: to,
3: on, Ron. Yeah.
0: We need to regroup.
3: Yes.
0: All right?
3: Yeah, we're all over the place.
0: All right. We've
1: gone back in time somehow.
0: Yeah. They know what's going to be great is tomorrow night when they hear this show and last night's show on the rerun. Do you know what I'm saying?
1: Oh, that's right.
0: Yeah.
3: But, oh, right.
0: Drew's head is exploding. Yes. All right, we'll take a quick break. We'll be right back.

0: Hey, everybody. Yeah, it's Loveline. I'm Adam Carolla. That's Dr. Drew. Patton Oswalt and Brian Posehn are both here. Both are going to be at the Improv on Melrose this week, Friday, Saturday, Sunday. Phone number 323-651-2583. Go out and see these guys. You don't have to see them all 3 days. 2 days would be fine.
1: Bring any of your friends.
0: Maybe do like a Friday, decompress, and then load up on like potassium or something. I think your body loses potassium.
2: If you're having
0: a
2: bachelorette party with all your dumbass friends,
0: don't
2: come out.
0: They get drunk and that's
2: yeah,
0: it, right?
2: Exactly.
0: Yeah. I've run into a few bachelorette parties in Vegas. Drew, we ran into one, I think, on your birthday. You know, there's like 11 chicks named Tammy, and they've all had like 5 spritzers, and they're like, come here. And you got to take a picture with, and then she's wearing a crown of condoms, and it's
2: awesome.
0: Listen, ladies, one day you're going to either have to have some guys or some lesbians really explain to you how to party.
2: Yeah.
0: Because this ain't it.
2: It's just, bachelor parties are like that. The guy wearing the dildo hat and...
3: Yeah, but bachelor parties are at least
2: fun word games.
0: Right.
3: Bachelor parties, it's just all shrieking. It's like, let's get together and just shriek. Really loud. Bachelorette. Yeah.
0: Right. There's nothing more pathetic than a bad bachelor party. I've been to about 3. Where it's just a bunch of guys who don't drink sitting around. They're eating Funyuns and like, diet Mountain Dew. And, they decide to pick up and go to the strip club, and you lose like 4 guys between the Ramada and the strip club.
2: Yeah.
0: Like, what happened to Ken? He's, you know, streetlights came on. He's got a 14-year-old, so
1: it's depressing.
0: None of the guys sit close to the stage, and you're trying to get. I had a bachelor party once where they decided to go to a drag joint. Which is good for a chuckle for about 10 seconds, but there was no plan B. We're sitting around the Queen Mary in North Hollywood for like 3 hours watching fat dudes dance around who look
1: like
0: chicks.
1: Whose idea was that?
3: Yeah. And now Virginia Ham.
0: Was that
3: a pretty girl?
1: Was that the bachelor?
0: Yeah, this was the best man.
1: Is he married now?
0: The best man?
1: Yeah.
0: I killed him after that night, technically, no, he's not married.
3: The worst.
0: Now, don't worry, I scraped everyone up and I took them to a place called Star Garden in North Hollywood.
2: I know it.
0: Had the guy up on stage being caned by one of the chicks in a Catholic schoolgirl outfit.
3: Merry Christmas, everybody.
0: That's right.
1: Do you want to talk to Stephanie and her white bumps? You want to talk to Ron and his gush?
0: Yes, I want to talk to the enchanting Stephanie.
3: Okay.
0: Stephanie, how are you, you little delight?
3: Your little cactus flower.
1: Now, these white bumps can be like sebaceous glands. They can be glands in that area that can get white and sort of prominent. It doesn't mean anything. Are you sexually active?
4: Have you ever
1: had sex?
4: No.
1: Okay.
4: But I've done like other stuff with mouth and stuff. So
1: other stuff with mouth.
0: You've done with mouth? With mouth plus penis?
1: No, just with mouth.
4: No.
0: Ralph mouth or using your mouth?
4: Using your mouth.
0: I see.
1: Somebody using the mouth on her.
0: I see. Someone using the mouth on you?
4: Yeah.
1: And you're right. If they don't hurt, if they're not sort of broken like blisters,
2: you have fun.
1: Then they're not likely to be herpes. That's right. And the other, is it symmetrical, the same on both sides?
4: No. Well, like, they, like, sometimes, like, I guess, like, white stuff that comes out of them. I don't know.
1: Like pus?
4: Yeah.
1: Or are they like zits?
4: Not really. I guess so. Kind of seems like it, but
1: not really. Kind of guess so. Seems like it.
2: Seems like it.
1: All right. I'm clear now.
4: I don't really know.
3: She did the whole arc.
0: Yeah. Stephanie. Are you on the Yell team at school?
4: What?
0: The
2: cheerleader?
0: Do you do any cheerleading?
4: No.
0: Shocking. What do you do at school? What do you like to do?
4: I play softball for the school.
0: You do?
1: What position? I guess you can't really say what position. Someone might identify her.
2: Right. Yeah, that's all right.
0: I like that. I'd love to hear Stephanie on the bench, you know,
1: chanting
0: it up. Hey, better.
1: Hey, have you ever seen how female the softball teams
0: better.
1: They do cheers and stuff, and guys would never do that kind of thing.
0: Let me tell you all right, so did we help Stephanie?
1: Stephanie, it sounds like something normal, but if you are sexually active, it's important to get a pap smear, get regular pelvic exam, and you get at age when it's probably a good idea to do that anyway, and they can tell you exactly what it is.
0: All right, Stephanie?
4: Okay.
0: All right, enjoy your life.
1: Night.
0: Don't get pregnant.
3: Stephanie?
1: Stay with the mouse.
3: Smiles are contagious.
0: Who are you?
1: Thus, you stay with the mouse.
0: Who are you more attracted to, me or Drew?
4: I don't know.
0: All right.
2: You're the best. You're a delight.
3: What's your last name, Camille?
0: I'll tell you.
1: Sartre.
0: I just knew she would not disappoint when I asked her that question. let me tell you something I don't like about the softball, the female softball teams at the collegiate level. First off, they don't wear baseball uniforms. They wear chick softball uniforms, which I don't really like because to me, softball is baseball for chicks.
3: So shouldn't they wear chick uniforms?
0: They wear shorts and like knee pads instead of baseball pants.
3: Nothing wrong with that.
0: But here's the part that pisses me off. They wear visors. They don't wear baseball hats.
3: Do they?
0: They wear visors. They wear those like bad clip-on visors, the ones you get at Santa Anita during Visor Day.
1: With the sweatband.
0: No, not even that goes all the way around.
1: Really?
0: They wear just snap-on.
1: Like
0: those plastic. They wear visors that snap on, and the pitcher oftentimes doesn't wear one at all. Now, I don't like that. I don't like when everyone on the team is wearing a cap or a visor, and the pitcher's not wearing one. Now, why is that? Who made that okay?
1: No.
0: I didn't sign off on that one. Distracting.
1: Yeah.
0: I mean, could you imagine a Major League Baseball game where everyone was wearing a hat, but the pitcher decided, I just wear my hair in a ponytail. I don't like wearing a cap. It doesn't look good on me. It makes me look fat. I mean, what is that? I'm writing a letter, Drew. That's it. You guys want to work that into your ad?
3: No. You know what? I think you just worked it out of premises, right?
2: Yeah.
1: So Ron.
0: No, not funny, but seriously. Shouldn't she be wearing a visor? Folks, and what about the chicks just wearing a baseball
3: folks,
0: hat?
3: Folks, if I could just pause for some remarks at this point. Just 5 minutes. I have some things I got to talk about. Ron?
1: Ron, we're back to you. We're back.
5: Hey.
0: So what's your problem?
5: All right. I've been going out with a girl for about 2 years now, and it's all been going good, and whenever I'm with her, I think it's all going good, but she lives a couple towns away, and I see her about once a week, and in between that time, there's this other girl who goes to my school, who I hang out with, and I think I'm kind of attracted to her, and I don't know what the hell to do about it.
0: So you've been going out with this girl for just a couple of weeks?
5: No. I've been going out with my girlfriend for about 2 years.
0: Oh, two years.
1: So this relationship is probably kind of over, right?
0: Yeah.
5: I don't know. Like
1: it is, right? One thing about being 17, it's really hard to know when a relationship is over. And when you've been with someone as long as you have, your sort of fantasy is that it's never going to end, and you can't imagine it ending. And yet your body, your brain's telling you something different. Your brain's going, hey, I really want to date this girl over here. Well, how do I reconcile that? Well, the reality is your body's telling you something. It's time to wrap this thing up. And 5 years from now, you won't have spent 3 months in a relationship like this one that you just spent 2 years in, because you'll know it's run its course, it's time to wrap it up, and you'll have
0: to
1: get it out.
0: 2 years is plenty. That's it. It's over.
1: So,
0: all right?
1: Yeah, it sounds like you got to listen to those instincts a little bit.
5: Are you sure?
0: Yes.
1: Well, no, I'm not sure, but I'm suspicious. It certainly sounds like that. Certainly we wouldn't tell you, well, go for it with this other girl you're attracted to. So just find a way to stay in this one that you've been with for 2 years. No, you got to wrap it up, end it, and then you can go
0: but
1: do what's normal.
0: 15 to 17, and when you're that age, is
1: forever.
0: 2 years is a long time.
1: It is a long time, and it's a normal thing for these things to wrap up.
0: I remember when I was in high school, it was like same thing with me. I've been beating off with my right hand for a couple of years.
1: How many years?
0: Been about 4 years.
1: Okay.
0: And it was great. I mean, you know.
2: Then your right hand's living in another town, and you see it like once a week.
1: No. He's
2: right
1: hand attracted to the other side.
2: Yeah, left hand.
0: But my right hand did go to junior college about two towns over.
3: Oh, see, that's weird.
0: Yeah.
3: Then just 1 week, and you just take it to the A&W root beer and break up with it, and just
0: well,
3: have it done with.
0: I started noticing my left hand. And at first, we were just friends. Like,
2: yeah, it was buddies.
0: It would just help me out.
3: It would get change for you.
0: It would like help me open cans.
3: Help tie your shoes. Yeah.
0: Well, no, wait a minute. Wipe my ass.
1: I remember this. It was also help making you feel better when that right hand took off for college.
0: The left hand came in, and the left hand was talking a little bit of smack about the right hand. Mm. You know that the right hand probably wasn't good for
2: me. The right hand wanted a three-way with the left hand, and you didn't want that to ruin everything. And
0: well, actually, the right hand was trying to get my foot involved. But
3: wasn't it kind of awkward a few years later when you and the left hand had that fight, and then you got really drunk, and you and the right hand kind of hooked
0: right
3: up
0: hand.
3: Just for that one night, and then the right hand was like, hey, we're going to, you know, start the next morning. It's like all awkward, like, oh, what did I do? I was so
0: right.
3: You're just trying to get out of there, you know, and the right hand's making you breakfast, and you're like, I got to go.
0: I felt bad, and then to even make it worse, a couple weeks later, me and the left hand ran into the right hand at a TGI Fridays.
3: Oh, that's the worst.
0: Yeah, and it was like that silence, you know.
3: Really, that uncomfortable, a lot of waving.
0: A lot of tension.
3: Yeah.
0: Yeah, so what's the moral? All right. Al, you're 21.
6: Oh, yeah, hold on.
0: Turn the radio down, please.
3: God.
6: Sorry about that.
0: Right.
3: Is there like,
6: I'm calling in regards to the softball issue.
0: Yes. Thank you, please.
6: I umpire from little league to softball, adult softball and everything.
0: Mm-hmm.
6: For the girls softball, I understand what you're talking about, how the pitchers sometimes have to wear the hats and visors and some do not.
0: Yeah, what is that? Shouldn't there be a rule that they wear the visor?
6: They actually implemented a rule saying that they don't have to wear it because it may affect the pitcher's delivery.
0: Hmm. Oh, listen, if you can't throw a ball while wearing a 3.5-inch piece of plastic 6 inches up on your forehead, you should be drummed out of the league.
6: That's true, but you see how they throw their arms around? They wave their arms 3 or 4 times around.
0: Okay, all right, but what's with the plastic snap-on visors? They can't wear a goddamn baseball hat like human beings?
6: Hey, it's individuality. From Little League to baseball.
1: All right. He's saying they have to define themselves as different from Little League.
0: Yeah, different. Yeah, well, if they want to define themselves as different, why don't they just smear fecal matter on their forehead? It's the same difference. It's the same. And no one can ever talk me out of that.
1: Wearing a clip-on visor is the same as smearing stool on your head.
0: No different.
1: All right, okay, sure. Yeah. Okay, good times.
0: All right, thanks, Al. But, Al, you agree with me that they should be wearing baseball hats, right?
6: Yeah, because it is baseball.
0: It's baseball. They're wearing a clip-on piece of plastic on their forehead. Okay, yeah, listen, obviously this is not ringing true to you two guys, but it put on ESPN3 at like 4 in the morning after a couple of tall boys. You'll go insane. You'll attack the TV.
3: I only do that when they got Lumberjack or Strongman stuff on. I love that stuff.
0: I watch that too. Drew, you don't watch that. Because
1: where the guys have the 80-foot redwood they're lifting.
3: They have these German guys look like giant babies, and they just carry boulders around.
1: Yeah,
3: they're all wearing these big leotard diaper-looking things.
0: No, they're all Nordic guys. They're all like Sven.
3: Exactly.
0: Sven, Johansson, Johansson. Right. Sven. And they're just these crazy. They're Vikings. They're all Vikings.
1: Yeah, yeah.
7: Sponsored by School Bread and the Flampton Butter Spread.
0: And they do these crazy things like the keg toss.
3: Yeah.
0: But once in a while, it gets a little hairy because as defense that they and like I said, this is a real world scenario.
3: Right.
0: You got a keg and there's a 25-foot fence between you and where the keg needs to go.
3: Yeah.
0: Well, we all know you got to chuck the keg. You need a big guy. How many times has the party been ruined by having the keg on the other side of the barrier?
3: The worst.
0: You're tunneling under. Uh-huh. It doesn't work.
1: Is it a keg or a boulder they throw?
3: They throw a keg.
0: They do the keg toss. Once in a while, they throw it up, and it doesn't quite make it and comes back down on their side, and you see the 300-pound guy doing, like, the Brody the shoulder roll to get out of the way of the falling keg, which is
1: always fun. What's the one where they have the tree they lift up and they have to...
0: That's the Highland Games.
1: Yeah.
0: Okay. Those are the Scotsmen that one.
1: Right.
0: Yeah, the lumberjack competition is great, too, because there's a few good parts. First off, this is an accident just waiting to happen. There's one good one, which is the unlimited chainsaw competition, where the guy has it's powered by a turbine jet from a from a vintage Huey Bell helicopter
2: right.
0: that was torn out of a, he got it from, yeah. he bought it at an auction where they're selling Vietnam.
3: It's got an engine that you have to stoke. Really
0: right.
3: got a coal
0: you
3: engine.
0: Hear it kick in. right. And the blade on the thing is like 28 feet long, and the guy can barely control it, and he's just waving it around. There's no chain brake or chain yeah. guard or anything on it. I mean,
2: awesome.
0: I'm surprised hundreds of people aren't killed a year in these competitions. The best one, too, is the one where they got to cut. It's the chopping one. It's basically the axe one, but it's 6 feet off the ground.
3: You got to cut a notch in the log, put a board in it, stand on the board.
0: Climb up on the board, and then swing this axe full swings with a razor-sharp axe. But you're standing on a 2x8 plank 6 feet off the ground that's just been stuck in a notch on this totem pole that you're cutting
3: uh-huh.
0: the 3 feet above it off. It's crazy. I'm just waiting for, on the pullback, the board to come out and the axe just to go sailing into the crowd. I mean,
3: these guys should have to do the competition like really drunk. It should be the drunk lumberjack competition.
0: Right.
3: I would never miss a show.
0: Yeah. Between each, like, five swings of the axe, you got to chug.
3: Exactly.
0: You got to shotgun a Molson. Or you do that softball thing where you put your forehead on the axe handle, you
2: yes.
0: bend down, and you run in a circle five times before you fire up the unlimited chainsaw. And the climb is crazy, too, because they got the spiked boots on. The guy mm-hmm. runs up a 100-foot pole, and then they're racing.
1: Up and down.
0: So when you come down, it's just a free fall. The other guy's
3: yeah,
0: guy got a little lead, so the other guy just jumps.
3: Right. Yeah, that's right. They try to make it up, and then, hey, you win $40 and a free thing oatmeal. What?
0: You got a, yeah,
3: no prizes.
0: Bucket or scooter, Brett, Leaning Tower of Pepsi.
3: Or bottomless bucket of fried dough down at Boers.
0: Boers? Jay?
3: Home of the gravy pipe.
1: Hey, Jay.
0: Jay, you're 25. What's up?
8: I wanted to ask Brian a question. I saw you about a year and a half ago up here in San Francisco. You guys were great. Are you coming up here again anytime soon?
3: Wait a minute. You saw us?
8: Well, I'm sorry. By you guys, I meant him and Greg Proops. I had meant to mention that.
3: Oh, nice, man. I say, Brian, I saw you and Patton. Brian, when are you coming back, man? That was funny.
0: Yeah.
8: Patton.
3: Owie.
8: If you're coming, I'll come see you, too.
3: Ooh.
2: I'm at the Punchline up there in 2 weeks for some cannabis legalization thing on a Monday.
8: Okay.
2: Of all things.
3: You're smoking like a real smoker. Some kind of cannabis thing.
2: Well, I don't know what they're doing up there, those hippies.
1: I like
2: hippies.
1: The fact that it's on a weekday, though. None of the hashes are working.
2: But yeah, I'll be up there in the summer.
0: It's going to be noon to 8 o'clock at night. Tuesday.
8: Hey, last time was how he outsmoked Snoop one time.
2: Oh, yes.
8: Yeah.
0: Did you outsmoke Snoop?
2: Actually, yeah.
0: Tell us about that.
2: About 15 minutes in, he was like, man, I'm good.
0: Really?
2: Yeah.
0: Where was this?
2: I was ready to keep going.
0: Where was it?
2: He was taping that show, Keenan, Keenan Ivory Wayans, and I was doing Mr. Show at the time. And we met on the lot. The dog pound noticed me and had seen my work before, and were asking for a place to smoke. And I said, over here, my friends. And
0: it's interesting, but I have toked out with Snoop on two occasions. And one just
2: and he smoked you under the table,
0: couple of weeks ago, yeah. Yeah.
2: It's hard to keep up with.
0: Wow,
2: yeah.
0: A lightweight. Well, here's the thing with Snoop. Who knows when he's stoned?
2: Yeah.
0: And by the way, how does his day change?
3: I did Whippets with Loretta Swit, and she just, I was like,
0: under the
3: four,
0: table.
3: I was like, forget it. And she was like, come on, buddy. She would not stop. Hey, I'll be in San Francisco in June.
0: Oh, wait a minute. I put him on hold. Where is it? Did I get rid of him?
1: Yeah, we're talking to Mike now, but we're going back to the pot.
0: Oh, okay.
1: Staying with the pot thing.
0: Oh, okay.
1: Yeah.
0: Mike?
3: Pot.
9: Yeah.
0: You're 19. What's up?
9: I was wondering if all the herb I smoked back in the day is going to affect my kids when I have them.
1: Say that again? The herb?
3: Are you on the moon?
9: No. Hold on.
0: Back in the day, meaning 1998.
3: Listen to that audio.
1: No, meaning now.
3: How old is he?
1: Meaning yesterday.
0: He's 19.
3: Yeah, back in the day for him was...
1: Hey, Mike?
9: Yeah.
1: Probably not, but if you're a daily pot smoker and, you know, you've been doing that for many, many years, that's not something that's likely to stop, not without something else replacing it.
9: So, all right. Well, no, I don't do that anymore. I gave that up.
1: So what are you doing now?
9: Nothing.
2: And you're thinking of having a kid now?
9: No, I'm not thinking. We'll just
10: my fiance and I are going to get married in about 6 months, and we're just kind of thinking about it.
1: Were you a daily possible? But not using it.
10: Was I a daily?
0: Hold on a second.
2: Yeah, but if you're not using now, right?
1: It doesn't matter, but it really, there's no proof that it does anything to offspring. But I'm trying to establish whether he's an addict or not, and if he is, they can inherit that, the genetic predisposition for
0: right.
1: that.
0: I want to do a little Loveline reenactment. Brian's like, so you're thinking about having a kid? Well, not really. I mean, me and my fiance were going to get married in 6 months, and we're thinking about it.
2: So no.
1: The answer to every one of our questions always is no in this show.
0: Right. No, and then they actually repeat exactly
2: no,
0: what you said.
2: Yes. Yeah.
0: Hey, Mike?
10: Yeah.
0: So what are you doing for a living?
10: I work in an electrical warehouse.
2: Got a head shop.
0: All right. And that's going okay?
10: Yeah, it's working out good.
0: Okay, well, here's the thing. You want to wait till you're, already spiritually and financially for the kids, right?
10: Yeah, of course.
0: Be a good dad.
10: Yeah.
0: Yeah. I mean, imagine having a kid and being underage. I mean, not being able to buy a six-pack. You're going to need to booze
10: right
0: when
10: there.
0: You have a kid.
2: Yeah, man.
0: That's they drive you to drink it. All right?
10: I got one more question for you real quick.
1: Yeah.
10: Dr. Drew, yeah. I have a shoulder problem. I got injured in hockey last year,
1: mm-hmm.
10: and it keeps on popping out, and I went to an orthopedic specialist, and all he said is it's popping out of place. And I'm like, well...
0: Whoa, the S word.
2: Boring.
0: Jesus. It's pretty...
1: Eventually, we'll need an operation.
0: Yeah. You know, I didn't tell this on the air, but Drew, I'd like you to help me, and this is bizarre.
1: Uh-oh.
0: We were last week on the Man Show, the first season, we hired a couple of new juggies, which is a great process, by the way. Just tons of chicks coming in.
2: I just missed those auditions. Remember that?
0: You didn't get the breakdown.
2: No, Jimmy called me. Goes, dude, we're doing auditions. You got to come in, and I got there too late.
0: Seriously? Oh, it was great. It was great. Just it's nothing better. Just a parade of hot chicks just kissing our ass and us asking them questions and asking them to, like, turn around and hop up and down and ride a pogo stick and stuff. They just do anything.
1: God.
0: Oh, it was huge. It was great. Had him doing push-ups and looking at Rorschach tests, and it was great.
2: Who doesn't make it on that?
1: Oh, my God.
0: How many
1: breaks did you have to take to mastermind?
0: I did it right there.
1: Oh, you just did it. They had a little dish.
2: That was one of the tests. To watch Adam Masturbate.
1: Do you have girls that just have no business being there?
0: Oh, yeah.
1: Up, you know, the 400-pound...
0: Absolutely.
1: Yeah.
0: Absolutely. But one chick...
2: Post-op...
0: transsexual. Yeah.
2: Fresh episiotomy scar.
1: That'd be interesting.
0: So we... No.
2: Colostomy bag.
0: We had it narrowed down to, like, five chicks, and we were going to tape the show last week, and we had to pick two for the show. And so we had interviews where they actually just, no cameras rolling, just came into our office with me, Daniel, and Jimmy, and had a serious sit down about, you know, how much coke they did and if they had a boyfriend. And one of the girls' shoulders came out of her socket while she was on our sofa explaining something using her arms. She was just waving her arms. She was explaining that she was a free spirit, and her shoulder popped out of the socket.
2: Oh.
0: And it was like, first, it was kind of funny. It was like, oh, and then it turned out it was out of the socket.
1: Very painful.
0: And then it was, you know, don't touch. What are we going to do? And we ended up having to drive her to an emergency room stuff. Now, I wanted to give her
2: the weapon, just have her.
0: The Mel Gibson pop.
2: Yeah.
0: My question is what would be the proper way to put that back in the socket?
1: Just distracting it, like putting your knee in her chest.
0: Knee in the chest.
1: Which I know.
0: Well, I was already there.
1: Yeah, you already had that position.
0: Right.
1: And then just grabbing her on the arm with two hands and pulling, distracting it. Hurts like hell.
0: Yeah, but from a liability standpoint, I figured.
1: Yeah, let it.
0: Right.
1: Take
0: so
1: it
0: the poor girl just had to be put in a Big Tad's truck and taken down to, like, St. Vincent or something. It's really bad. It's a good story for her, but shoulder came out of socket during
2: the
0: juggie interview.
2: She had her shirt off at the time. That was the bad part.
0: I had to pull my pants up. She had to get her sweater back on. It was a mess.
2: Wipe her chin.
0: Yeah. So anyway, that's not juggie material when your shoulder pops out of socket. Chris.
11: Yeah.
0: You're 29.
11: Yeah, I have a question actually for Drew.
1: Yeah.
11: I've been on 12-butrin to quit smoking.
1: Mm-hmm.
11: And I've been on it for about a month now. And it's actually a 2-part question. The first part is I was going to smoke some pot this weekend.
1: Mm-hmm.
11: And I was wondering if that's going to I guess pot's a stimulant or a depressant, one of the two. I'm not exactly sure. And I know the Wellbutrin's an antidepressant. Are they going to, like, mix all weird and make me all whacked out? Or
1: it might. You might have a funny reaction, but it's not anything that you have to be alarmed about.
11: I'm not going to, like, end up in the hospital or anything?
1: I wouldn't think so. You okay. Never, you know, some people react. Marijuana is a very difficult drug to predict how people are going to react to. I've seen some very, very strange reactions to it. So.
11: Okay. And then the second part was alcohol. Is that a problem drinking on Wellbutrin? I mean, I know on the, actually, you know, it should be Zyban, Wellbutrin. It's the same thing.
1: Same thing.
11: From what I understand.
1: Same thing.
11: But I was reading in the Zyban, it doesn't say anything about not drinking, but in the Wellbutrin, it says not to drink.
1: Well, the Wellbutrin XR?
11: Yeah, SR, that's correct.
0: Now, why would it do that if it's the same substance?
1: Well, because you're treating depression in the one case. So when you're treating depression, you really shouldn't be drinking.
0: I
1: mean, so.
0: I've said it many times with that booze label on the prescription drugs. I would like some clarification on that.
1: Exactly how much to drink or not drink?
0: No, but you guys know what I'm talking about, which is there's the no alcohol, the little martini glass with the slash in it. Now,
2: is it the bad no alcohol or the fun alcohol?
0: Right,
2: if you mix it, your
0: liver's going to explode,
2: right.
0: Or you're going to get a super buzz going.
2: Yeah.
0: Because they're
2: exactly
0: two very different decisions in my mind.
2: Yeah.
0: Because otherwise, it's like I'm going to supersize. I'm going to add a little Demerol Maker's Mark. Right. But then you find out you have the Vicodin, you find out you're screwing with your liver.
2: Right.
0: So, is that true? Yeah. Yeah, bad times. So, you know what I mean? Why don't they have like a lightweight stamp and then one that actually has a liver, picture of a liver on it with a slash going through
3: it? Or just have the martini glass either frowning or smiling. So you're like, oh, okay, hurt my liver or haven't, you know, or Happy New Year.
0: I seriously mean this.
3: But can't you take something like milk thistle or something to negate any liver?
1: No, can't
3: you dance under a gibbous moon on the 17th of the month with a black cat?
0: Right. Yes. Yes.
3: I'm pretty sure that does it.
1: That would be about the same.
3: If you paint your butt with pig's fat and say the Lord's Prayer backwards, I heard that fixes your liver. Mm-hmm.
0: And, indulge in a little bit of
3: Hey.
1: You break off a piece.
3: Booter now, hey.
0: You don't know the grease man.
3: Don't you know the grease man?
1: I do.
0: All
3: right.
0: Well,
3: I'm a West Virginia guy, West Virginia boy. West Virginia is my pride and joy.
0: All right. Sorry. That's enough.
3: Okay.
0: Seriously.
3: Get a little, you know.
2: We didn't have him. We had Dennis Erectus.
0: We're going to
2: over here. Yeah. Mm.
0: Take a little break, and then we'll be back doing more radio, guys.
1: Nice.
0: Hey, everybody. Loveline. I'm Adam Carolla. That is Dr. Drew. Patton Oswalt is our guest tonight, along with Brian Posehn. King of Queens is where you can find Patton.
3: Mm-hmm.
0: And that would be Monday nights at 8 o'clock on the CBS.
3: Oh, our big season closers on this coming Monday.
0: That you want to give anything away?
3: Ben Stiller is the guest star.
0: Oh, really?
3: He's pretty funny.
0: He is funny. I hate that. and you know what? He's a nice guy too.
3: Yeah, he's annoyingly nice.
0: He's
3: one of the nicest guys I've ever met.
0: Drew, we met him, right?
1: I can't remember. I mean,
0: we met him over at O'Brien's house, Pat O'Brien's house. Ben Stiller.
1: I didn't meet him that night.
0: You didn't?
1: No. I think
0: wasn't he talking about doing the show?
1: He was, but it was after I left.
0: But why were you yammering about him doing the
1: show? Because Pat made a big deal about him and somebody else coming up, remember?
0: That was
1: Ben
0: Stiller.
1: Ben Stiller, right. And then
3: I thought he did this show.
1: He made a big deal of that.
0: Oh, maybe.
3: He hasn't done this show?
1: Not in
0: maybe
1: years.
0: He did.
1: He did it when it was back in the days of the Ben Stiller show.
3: Oh.
1: With him and Gene Garofalo.
3: Hello.
1: And,
0: yeah.
1: Yeah.
0: And Brian Posehn is here, too, from Just Shoot Me Thursday nights, 9:30 on NBC. And they're both going to be at the Melrose Improv on Melrose this week, Friday, Saturday, and Sunday. And the phone number, if you want to get tickets, is 323-651-2583. All right, let's keep going here and talk to Tyler, who's 13. Tyler?
12: Hey.
0: Well, Tyler is the guy with the large protruding nipples who we lost.
1: Yeah.
0: So you're back, right, buddy?
12: Yeah.
0: All right. How are you doing?
12: I'm doing fine.
1: So what's the deal?
12: Well, my nipples are, like, kind of big, and I look at, like, all my other friends, you know, they got kind of small nipples.
1: Mm-hmm. Is there like a lump behind them?
13: What?
1: Is there a little lump behind them, sort of?
13: No.
0: Well, what do you mean big nipples then?
13: Well, they're kind of like, you know, they stand out, you know, like from like running, they kind of stand out, you know?
0: From running?
1: They stick out from your chest.
13: Yeah.
1: And the sticking out part is what you find abnormal.
13: Yeah.
0: But it's the nipple itself, not the areola, not the part behind it. Do guys have areolas?
1: It's disturbing to talk about in relation to male, isn't it?
0: Yeah, it is.
1: It's somehow, like, troubling.
0: Everything is disturbing.
2: No. Sounds just right.
0: Tyler?
13: Yeah?
0: I guess what we're trying to figure out is
1: this something from puberty? Because when guys hit puberty, the some estrogen produced...
0: they get a lump behind it.
1: Yeah, and they get growth of the nipple and a lump. They get something called gynecomastia, and it kind of usually goes away, and it's a normal thing.
13: Okay.
1: Unless you smoke a lot of pot, then it tends to stay.
3: Pot tits.
2: That's what that is, right?
1: Uh-huh.
0: All right, Tyler?
13: Yeah?
0: You're going to be okay, buddy.
13: Okay.
0: All right?
13: And also, I have another question.

0: Zeppelin. That was a great pastime for me. I look really just angry at nothing.
1: Right. Translated in about a half ounce of poontang for Patton.
2: 10 years later.
3: Or be funny around girls, and then they'll laugh, and then get it on with the jock that you hate.
0: Yeah,
1: that's what the sense of humor does.
0: You crack my boyfriend up so much, I can hear him chuckling on top of me as I'm...
1: Well, here's the problem with the sense of humor is beautiful women always say they're very attracted to a sense of humor.
3: Liars. No. From my experience.
1: No, let's be fair to them.
3: No, they always say it. They do say it.
2: Well,
3: they
2: it's between super hot guys, right?
1: But, right, they think Lorenzo Lamas is a cut-up.
3: You know what I mean?
1: John Stamos is really a card.
3: Hilarious.
0: Kevin Sorbo cracks me up. That guy, he's like Oscar Wilde and Noel Coward.
1: Yeah.
0: Coward. All of a sudden I'm attracted to a Texan.
1: But no, listen, Drew, we have had many a beautiful woman call the show and many a beautiful woman in the studio, and it's not that they don't like a sense of humor, it's that they're stupid and they don't know what a sense of humor
3: right.
1: is.
3: It's also if we're funny, they think we're mean.
2: But they also, they confuse...
0: Oh, that's just gross.
2: They tend to confuse physical attributes with other aspects that make a male attractive.
0: Yeah,
2: and they can't sort them out.
0: Mm-hmm.
1: No,
2: you know what I'm saying?
1: I don't know what
0: Dr. Drew is saying is women are stupid and crazy.
2: No,
1: he hates them all.
2: No, I'm not saying that.
1: They all need to die.
2: He wants
1: F them to death. That's what he's told me on many occasions. Every woman on the planet. That's right, young and old, family members. He wants them all.
0: You spend a lot of time up in Green River, right? When you have a vacation house up there, a lot of standing refrigerators and crawl spaces.
1: Let me tell you. I'll give you a prime example of what I'm talking about here. I don't know. It's stuck in my head, and this is my problem. But Jimmy and I did a bit for the man show recently where we went and got a nice makeover. We went to one of these day spas and got the whole treatment. It was lovely. And
0: hey,
1: the woman,
2: your eyebrows have been much better shaped ever since.
1: She pulled some stuff. She pulled actually a third eyebrow out of the middle of my two eyebrows.
2: and a vine.
1: That's right. So there was a good-looking chick who was working on it. She was like 25 and she was hot and she was doing some cuticle pushing and stuff like that. And I was watching the tape when we were editing it, and I realized it dawned on me what I've been going through my whole life. So we're making jokes while she's doing her stuff. And at one point, she has Jimmy's hands up there, and she's doing like a manicure on it. And she's got these big snippers that look like lineman dykes, and she's snapping his nails, and she's turning her head and sort of wincing as she's doing like pop, pop, pop. And I said to her, geez, you'd make a hell of a moil. And there's like a long, just silence, just dead silence, right? And then there's like a long beat, and Jimmy said, do you know what a moil is? And she said, no. And Jimmy said, it's a guy who circumcises kids, and she gave a look like,
2: circumcised?
1: So.
2: Oh.
1: And I just realized, that's the key. That's the key to me never, ever getting laid.
0: Mm-hmm,
1: and now her thing is, she was a beautiful 25-year-old girl who would have said, I love a good sense of humor.
3: Yeah.
1: But these two guys,
3: no,
1: with their crazy
3: really
1: penis
3: is.
1: Jokes, and they were creepy, and
3: exactly. No,
1: that's how it works. That's
3: we're mean
1: it.
3: And weird.
1: And you talk about weird stuff that they can't understand.
0: Yeah, you reference things that they've never heard of.
1: That's right. Shmaggy, shmaggy.
3: Funny is the guy that repeats a joke from Ally McBeal at the water cooler, and he's the hilarious guy because he
0: Or the guy that can memorize a lot of bumper stickers.
1: That's right. Gas, grass, grass.
0: Oh, that guy's hilarious.
1: Okay, you guys come across as bitter now, so let's reel it in.
0: Well, that's why there's strippers.
1: That's right. Jake?
4: Yeah.
1: You're 26. What's up?
4: Hey, actually, I had a few questions for you guys. First of all...
0: Pick the best one.
4: First of all, Adam, you were in construction, right?
1: Mm-hmm.
4: Prior to getting on radio and doing all the stuff that you do.
1: No, I'm going to do it after I get out of radio. I've not done it yet. I keep getting mixed up with that. Yes.
4: Oh, okay.
1: So,
4: I was just wondering it seems like you have a resentment against construction workers.
1: That's right. I don't like my own. I'm like one of those blacks that doesn't like other blacks.
4: I got it. Okay. Right.
2: You were sort of abused by all these guys.
1: That may have sounded confusing. I don't like blacks. I may have misspoken.
2: Listen, you were abused by a lot of these construction.
1: But

0: don't like blacks.
1: You don't like anybody, so that's, you know.
2: But especially the blacks.
0: Mostly.
2: Yeah. Especially the blacks. Yeah.
1: And you used to
2: hold
1: be...
2: Hold on, was that the question?
1: You were sort of abused by the guys you used to work for.
2: No,
1: right?
2: I didn't. I work with a lot of idiots doing construction. Yeah. That's why. And it's not that it's not a noble way to make a living, because it's not, but I worked with, here's what I worked with. I worked with a lot of guys named Mike and Steve, and they were Vietnam vets that were strung out on painkillers, and they would do things like go to my truck and get my level, and you'd start walking out to their truck, and they would yell, run. And they'd, like, fire a nail gun at your feet, and they'd yell stuff like, we got a dime holding up a dollar. Yeah. And they're just mean.
3: Yeah.
2: Yeah, but I don't like the blacks.
1: All right, what's else, Jake? What else?
3: Now, I was also curious, how hard is it to get into radio?
2: Well,
3: because I've really been considering it.
0: You sort of have to show up. That's mainly if you can just...
2: Yeah, if you can show up, you start driving the van, then you answer the phones, and then they put you on the weekend shift.
3: Oh, really?
2: And then there's Maggie's Maggie, you're right.
0: Yeah, buddy, buddy, buddy.
2: You're right in there.
0: Hoobadow.
2: Okay, are you doing you doing construction now?
3: Well, actually, I'm a floor covering contractor, and I just feel like, you know, intellectually, I'm not feeling like I'm in the right area at all.
2: No, I think you are. I think you are. I've talked to you.
3: I don't know about that.
2: All right, yeah, it's not rewarding putting vinyl down and spreading mastic with a notch trowel.
3: It's pretty annoying, actually. I'm doing it Safeway right now, and it's just, I mean, I make good money.
2: All right, buddy. Well, listen, you know what you should do? Go down to a radio station and just start volunteering on the weekends. Just, like, answer the phones.
1: Might be a little tough in Seattle. It's a pretty big market.
2: Right.
1: You may have to go out to Tacoma or something.
2: No, just answer the phones. And if you're good in another 20 years, you'll be doing the weekend shift. All right, bud? All right, just answer the phone, seriously.
3: Oh, okay.
2: All right, buddy. All right.
3: And then the other question was...
2: No, that's enough. Because a brave guy practically is in radio at this
4: point.
2: Yeah,
4: it really is.
2: It's been on the air for 3 minutes.
4: Yeah.
2: So.
1: You're trying to get a reel together here.
2: All right.
1: Let's tonight.
2: Doing an air check. He's going to sit down with his flooring contractor and do an air check. Yeah. Rebecca?
5: Hey.
2: Hey, you're 18. What's up?
5: Okay, my question is, when I orgasm, I tend to hold my breath a lot.
1: Intentionally or just because you get into it and you can't?
5: Just because I guess it's the anticipation of it, or just because I can't. I don't know what it is, but...
2: I had 3 girlfriends that did that. But they would announce, I'm going to hold my breath until you give me an orgasm.
1: I understand.
2: All dead.
1: And so the question... The question, Rebecca, is...
2: Really, these guys, they know comedy, girl.
0: I love a sense of humor in a man.
2: What?
0: What?
1: Rebecca, go quickly. All right, wait.
5: My question is that I want to know, is this, like, okay? Because, and also, is there any techniques to breathing while orgasming?
1: Yes, think about breathing slow and deep.
5: Just breathe.
1: And then you don't pass out or anything, do you?
5: No, but after, it's like I'm so tired.
2: But is it like, you know, when you're on a... You go to an amusement park and they do like some free fall thing.
1: It's
2: like attempting to breathe during that.
5: No, it's like, it's not real comfortable. Like, until I orgasm, it's like very, like, difficult, you know?
0: Tell your partner to punch you in the back of the neck, right, as you're about to orgasm. The donkey punch, and then you'll breathe.
5: Ah, good idea.
0: Yeah.
1: just concentrate.
2: No sense of humor. All right, we're going to take a little break. Brian's hand.
0: No wonder I played so much Dungeons & Dragons.
1: Here we go.
2: All right, take a break. We'll be right back. Hey, everybody. I'm Adam Carolla. That is Dr. Drew over there. Loveline. Patton Oswalt is here, and Brian Posehn. And they're both going to be at the Melrose Improv. That is this weekend, Friday, Saturday, and Sunday.
0: Yeah.
2: And the way to get tickets for that is to call 323-651-2585. 83. All right, let's take a few more calls. Bridget?
6: Yes?
2: Yes.
6: Yes.
1: What's up? Go right ahead, Bridget.
6: Yes, I was wondering, me and my boyfriend were having sex, and the condom, like, fell off inside of me.
1: Right.
6: And he had, like, already ejaculated, and I was wondering if I could be pregnant.
1: It completely came, it didn't just sort of, there wasn't the open end wasn't sticking outside of you. It was all inside, right?
6: Yeah.
1: Of course, the semen's in you now, right?
6: Yeah.
1: Okay, you got to take that morning after pill.
6: Okay.
1: You got to get emergency contraception. You have a 72-hour period to get your hands on that stuff, and it will substantially reduce your pregnancy risk.
2: Who got the condom out?
6: Huh?
2: Who got the condom out?
6: He did.
2: He did?
6: Yes.
2: Yeah. See, that's why I would have my assistant do that.
1: Would you?
2: Years ago, I would have done it myself.
1: He's got a lot of fingers or something?
2: It's just, he sort of mops up after me.
1: Okay.
2: Yeah.
1: That's good times.
2: All right. So he got it out, and it was, but had it been capsized, or it doesn't really matter, Drew?
1: Right? Maybe you assume it's out. Something spilled.
6: Okay.
1: And you got to get, when did this happen?
6: Yesterday.
1: All right. Tomorrow, get that morning after pill.
2: That's rough.
1: Sooner the better.
2: You know, after
4: I don't have a baby.
2: After I come, I don't even want to. I don't want to look at boobs. I couldn't imagine the fishing out the condom part.
1: That's really shocking.
2: Yeah, I'm done. I'm done with women.
1: Did your heart stop beating or something?
2: I'm done with women.
1: Oh.
2: I'm on to TV and food. So getting the condom out would be a very difficult thing for me to do. Mm-hmm. All right, good times there, Bridget.
6: Okay.
2: All right.
1: Bye.
2: Bye. Bye. All right.
0: Let's. Wow, we finally helped someone.
1: Matt, yeah,
0: we
1: did.
2: Matt,
7: hello.
2: What's up, buddy?
7: Hey, not much, Adam. Wow, I finally got on. I have a question.
2: All right.
7: It's really bad, though. Well, not really, I guess. Okay, I have a girlfriend, and
0: yeah, that's pretty bad, man.
7: really sucks in bed. Bad.
1: What does that mean? What does that mean to you?
7: Well, I've only had sex with four girls, and she's the worst. Mm-hmm. She lays there. Just like lays there and
1: you're
7: like
1: gay.
7: Closes and her eyes.
2: Right.
7: And I've only actually like I can only say I've had good sex with her twice, and I was not sober either time.
1: And what was different about those two experiences in terms of how she engaged?
7: Well, what do you mean?
1: What did she do differently?
0: She was awake.
7: She was not sober either, and she was getting into it.
0: Well, there's your solution.
1: Right.
0: Drink up. Alcohol.
1: Was she abused at one time?
7: Well, like when she's not sober, then she's like she gets into it, but her way of getting into it is like closing her eyes and enjoying. I've never even like no guy that she has ever been with has caused her to have orgasm.
1: Was she sexually abused?
7: Not that I know of. I haven't talked to her about it.
2: Did she give you oral sex?
7: She has before.
2: And how's that?
7: Oral sex does nothing for me.
2: Oh, really?
7: Yeah.
2: Yeah, go to hell. I don't need this punk stinking up the airwaves. That, you know what that is? That's dangerous talk.
1: He's lying.
2: I won't have that. I won't have it.
4: He's lying.
1: There's some guys that are not into that.
2: Anderson, do we miss our 8-second delay, or can we still drop that?
8: I cut out the end of it.
2: Good man.
0: We need unity right now. Since 9/11, we need unity, buddy.
2: Yeah.
0: Can't have that.
2: Yeah, you don't enjoy oral.
0: That's treasonous.
2: And the terrorists went.
0: Exactly.
2: They don't want you to enjoy
0: oral. That's why
2: they're
0: in those caves, so that we can't enjoy oral. That's in the, I think it's in the Quran, isn't it?
2: What's up with a guy who does not enjoy some oral? Drew, you don't.
1: That's not true. I don't know what's up with guys that are into that.
0: Nothing's up. But
1: just the way you're into it a lot, you know, some guys are into some and some guys...
2: I couldn't hang with that guy.
1: Yeah.
2: We'd have nothing to talk about.
0: Yeah, I'm with you. Take another species.
2: That's right.
1: We're done.
0: It is another species. Right.
1: We're going for break.
0: On our planet.
1: Break?
2: No, I won't go out with that kind of bad oral taste in my mouth, bro.
0: Yeah.
2: I got to talk to somebody else.
1: Nicole,
2: you want to talk to?
1: Yeah.
2: All right. Nicole?
9: First, Adam, I really loved your bit on the whole right-hand, left-hand thing.
2: Yeah.
1: Don't encourage him.
2: Thank you.
1: Nicole,
2: thank
1: do not encourage him.
2: Forgot about that.
1: Go ahead.
9: My question for Dr. Drew is about the birth control pill.
1: Mm-hmm.
9: You know how you can use those to manipulate periods?
1: Mm-hmm.
9: Like, if you don't want it, you can take the pill for an extra week. Are there any long-term risks?
1: Not that we can tell. In fact, some gynecologists are prescribing it continuously without getting your period at all.
9: Oh, okay.
1: For 6 months, even permanently that way. I'm of the opinion that there may yet be something with that, but certainly for a few months at a time, there's nothing.
0: You do grow a penis, but that it doesn't. You're still a woman. You know
2: the
0: that,
2: only
0: right?
2: side effect. Yeah, yeah.
4: You still have the. You get to keep the vagina.
0: No. Yeah,
4: you don't lose
0: that. Away, but you get a penis.
2: All right, Nicole?
9: Okay, thanks.
2: All right. You can bend it around and use it on yourself. Oh, yes.
0: I so thought of that and didn't go there.
2: We'll take a break. Well, that's why the girls thought I was funny.
0: Leave it
2: in
0: to Pokey.
2: School.
0: Yeah, exactly.
2: We'll be right back. All right. right, that is the show. I want to tell everyone to head out to the Melrose Improv this week, Friday, Saturday, Sunday. See Pat and Brian over there. And again, 323-651-2583.
0: We're
2: funny. I want to thank our own Brian, the phone screener, for doing a great job all week. And Tara, don't call me Tara, goddammit, for doing a great job on the phones. Producer Ann and Subco mini producer Lauren for doing a good job this week. And, mini of course, engineer Anderson for... doing a fine job. Thanks a lot, guys.
0: Thanks for having us, man.
2: So, until next time, this is Adam Carolla for Dr. Drew saying, mahalo.
1: Step and just do this one thing. Just this one little thing. Hold on.
0: I want to know about my vagina.
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0: everybody. 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I'm Adam. 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Mm-hmm. Yeah. What's going on? Looking good.
1: How's your day?
0: So, I was trying.
1: Why?
0: I had a mutiny at my house.
1: Oh, no.
0: Yeah.
1: Gordito?
0: The, what do you mean Gordito?
1: Gordo?
0: Gordo? No. No, he wouldn't mutinize me.
1: Well, I thought maybe he got pissed at his dad.
0: Some of the Latin guys are working on my house, staged a walkout today.
1: Why?
0: Yeah.
1: You working too hard?
0: Because how dare you? I'd fire him if they ever said that.
1: All right.
0: I brought in a couple new guys to do some labor, and they didn't. There's a lot of machismo around there. They didn't like the new. They're offended that they weren't their guys. I don't know what it was. I just showed up. There's a bunch of guys missing.
1: Wow.
0: Yeah. I got a Mexican soap opera going on in my house. I really do.
1: They're like a.
0: It's
1: sort of a bunch of like office women, you know.
0: Let me tell you something. In the Hispanic culture, lots of machismo, and you got to understand. I think we have less pride.
1: Yes, we no pride.
0: As an American, you have zero pride.
1: Zero pride. Yeah.
0: I mean, you want to make money.
1: Yeah.
0: Right?
1: Yeah.
0: You want to take care of your family.
1: Right.
0: You love your country. You want to take care of yourself. You want to have a good time. Our version of pride is having a good time. Like,
1: right.
0: If I can get like 10 lap dances and drink a few beers, that's pride.
1: Yes.
0: Like, that's our pride. But we don't really have any pride, per se. We'll manipulate. We'll do anything we have to do to turn a buck and get ahead, but there's no pride. And certainly not a lot of false pride. We don't have much machismo either. These guys got a weird like code. It's a little animal kingdom.
1: Really? Wow.
0: Yeah, you know how you do that thing though when you're doing the animal kingdom is talking about the monkeys or the wild pack dogs or something. It's this one is the alpha male, and if this one comes in, he'll feel threatened and he'll feel challenged.
1: So he'll take it.
0: There's a little of that going on.
1: Wow.
0: Yeah. It's good times.
1: So what'd you do?
0: Here's the problem is I can't talk to them because I don't speak good enough Spanish. And so, you know, it's always like, come on, it's good. Es bueno. Es bueno. I think if I can put inflection on stuff, es bueno. Everything's bueno. It's all good.
1: Corleone.
0: He's good. He's good. He's good. He's good. It's good. Yeah, dinero, bueno. It's good. It's good. It's good.
1: Abundanza. Enjoy.
0: Yeah, I can't talk about it. Well, there's some kind of, you know, social, psychological dynamic at work on the job, and I can't get to any of it because I can't speak that language. No.
1: Oh.
0: No, they're gone.
1: For good?
0: I don't know. I don't know.
1: Wow.
0: I don't know. I'm going to show up tomorrow, and they're going to be squaring off like the Sharks and the Jets or something in my living room. Yeah. I don't know. I got there after it all went down, you know. Everyone was in a tizzy. They were going to... And what do? Do you call? What are you supposed to do? Call and beg the guys to come back? Then it's like, you know, they think they're not the jefe. I'm the jefe.
1: Yeah, but you need them?
0: Yeah, I need them, but I don't need them if they're going to think that they're running the show.
1: Right.
0: You know, like I can't hire two guys to go bust out a concrete slab without them getting all pissy about it.
1: Can't you sort of explain to them what there was a misunderstanding?
0: There's no misunderstanding. These guys showed up to bust out a slab. These other guys are painting the house,
1: yeah.
0: And they got all puffy and left. I hope they're listening.
1: I'm sure they listen to the show all the time.
0: They have no idea what I do. They just think I'm some crazy guy who has money and doesn't even know. They must think like I'm the son of the guy who owns the house. I show up and I make weird noises and I screw around with them and I hand them. I like do like this Daddy Warbucks thing where I hand everyone $10. You know, it makes me feel like a big man.
1: No, you don't.
0: Yeah,
1: no.
0: Why, they like that.
1: Oh my god, Jefe.
0: That's right. Call me the Jefe, Amy.
2: Yes.
0: You're 19.
2: Yes, I am.
0: What's up?
2: I have been married for a year and a half, and
0: Drew punched a mic 4 minutes into the show. Almost a new record.
1: But now they're set up just like punching bags. You know, they're suspended there to be punched. Here we go. Okay. Anyway, yeah.
2: Okay. And I have not been able to climax with my husband very often. We've been married for a year and a half, and it's been very few times that I've actually orgasmed. And I'm wondering why.
1: Are you on medication?
2: I was on Zoloft for a little while after I had my son, but I'm off of that, been off of that for like 6 months.
1: Are you on anything else, birth control pill or anything?
2: Yes, I'm on the patch.
1: All right, so it might be that for a while there it was the antidepressant.
2: Uh-huh.
1: That definitely can turn off the orgasms. And it's possible now that it is either the depression still bothering you that the Zoloft was there to treat, or maybe now the hormones that are being changed by the pill.
0: Hmm.
1: Or the patch in your case.
0: She's having... You had your orgasm through intercourse?
2: Yes.
0: All right. Well, that's pretty good.
1: But now she rarely does.
0: Yeah, but that's...
1: And it also could be just having the child, too, because after pregnancy, the whole function can change a little bit.
0: Yeah, how about... What, do I sound tinny and weird tonight?
1: It's
0: is there
1: feedback.
0: Something?
1: It's a feedback.
0: Is that feedback?
1: Yeah.
0: What? A feedback doesn't make you sound tinny, does it?
1: I'll try this.
0: No. Headphones got to be the same. Yeah. Is it sound weird tonight?
1: A little bit.
0: Tinny?
1: A little bit higher, yeah.
0: All right. Hey, Amy. Yeah.
2: Yeah.
0: How about oral sex? How's that do for you?
2: I don't like oral sex.
0: Why not?
2: I don't know. I've always thought that it was kind of gross.
0: Mm-hmm. You have a sister?
1: Were you multiple orgasmic?
0: Yeah.
2: Do what?
1: Were you having multiple orgasms before?
2: No, I don't think so.
1: I don't think so.
0: Mm, all right. All right. Well, anyway, the kid did it.
1: Yeah. It's the child, the medicine, the depression, and then the hormones. So talk to your doctor about adjusting these things again. Try maybe trying off the pill or a different kind of pill. That's
0: no more kids, all right?
2: No more.
0: Yeah, you're 19.
2: I know.
0: All right. Give it a break.
2: Definitely, at least until I'm out of college.
0: Okay, good
1: Oof,
0: times.
1: Out of college. Wow.
0: No more kids until I'm out of college.
1: Ugh.
0: All right, let's talk.
1: That's every student's mantra, don't you think?
0: Should be.
1: It's part of the, yeah.
0: Alisa?
3: Yeah?
0: You're 17?
3: Yeah, I'm 17.
4: Are you talking to him?
3: Hi.
0: Yes.
3: Yeah.
1: Close the door. Have your friend close the door, listen.
3: Okay.
1: Get her off the phone. Close the door. You're good?
3: Yeah, sorry. Okay, well, like, my best friend's boyfriend dumped her for me. And, like, now we're going out. But my best friend said that she won't be my friend unless I break up with him. But I really like him, and I don't know what to do.
0: Yeah, you gotta hang with him.
3: Really?
0: Yeah. Yeah.
3: We've only been going out for like a month, you know, but like...
0: You really like him. I mean, friends come and go, especially with chicks. You guys don't really have best friends.
1: We used to always say the exact opposite. We'd say friends are forever, boyfriends come and go.
0: I never said that. That's always a line
1: that
0: everyone uses.
1: Think of your friends. Would you have screwed them?
0: Absolutely.
1: Well, they would have. If I
0: was 17 and I was into a chick, you would have too.
1: But
0: you're into somebody at 17? You know what you've done? You would have worked it out with the best friend. You would have said a lot.
1: Yeah.
0: You would have continued, and you would have rationalized that in a few months he'll just get over it, and you guys will. You know.
3: Yeah. Well, like we've been friends for like 3 years too, you know.
0: You and your best friend.
3: Yeah, me and my best friend.
0: Yeah. Well, women don't really have best friends. They just have chicks they hate and chicks they don't mind.
3: Yeah.
0: Your best friend is someone you don't mind.
1: They kind of have alliances though.
3: Yeah.
0: It's like Survivor with you guys. Yeah, these are from the Achobe tribe. They're trying to kick you off the island. You make an alliance with someone from the Dinehu tribe, and they're going to watch your back. That's all you got. And then as soon as the game's over, you go your separate ways. You never talk again.
1: There's an interesting book out there called...
0: That is true, Drew.
1: Yeah, I know. There's an interesting book out there called Queen Bees and Wannabes that documents the behavior of females in middle school and high school in terms of there's always a queen bee, and there's one that sort of sucks up to her, and there's one that wants to be her, and there's one that's outcast.
0: You stay with the guy. Good enough.
1: Yeah. What?
0: I was just thinking, you know, every time I watch Survivor, and they gotta name the new tribe, and they always sit around, and they're like, let's call it Aquanike, that means Proud Mountain, and they're always doing all this stuff. I always say, why don't you give it a name like Turbo?
1: Yeah.
0: So give it a nice kick-ass name, and something a little American. Why always got to apologize? It's got to be anything but American. You just couldn't call it the Big Green Machine or something like
1: that. Call it the Jets.
0: Yeah, the Jets.
1: Rams.
0: I like Turbo or Stealth, too, you know, something that sounds like a cheap cologne. It's like whenever we get the Panda Bear, it's Sing Sing and Ling Ling and Ying Yang. You think we send our animals to China, they're calling them Jake and Steve-O? Hell no. They're calling them Ling Ling and Ching Ching, too. Mm-hmm. When I say we start calling their animals good old-fashioned American names. Am I right, Drew?
1: You're right.
0: And listen, when I'm elected...
1: A message.
0: First thing I do, I go to San Diego Zoo, I go to the LA Zoo, and I start walking around. What's that ostrich's name? Julio. It's Bert now. Let's keep going. We just keep walking around. That's Ling Ling. That's Sing Sing. No, that's Sarah and Bob. We keep rolling. I name all regular names. Good old-fashioned American names. Founding father kind of names. You know what I mean?
1: Benjamin.
0: Benjamin and Thomas and names like that.
1: Yeah.
0: Right?
1: Yeah.
0: William. And proud, strong American, and Ling Ling and Jing Jang and Sling Sling. That's number one. That's first order. That's the first day I'm in.
1: I'm shocked that no one has turned up with the list of signatures that you've been asking for.
0: I'm sure they're working on it.
1: I'm sure.
0: Yeah. I have a group that's, they're few, but they're proud. And they're stone. That's the other thing.
1: Oh, yeah.
0: Allison?
4: Yeah.
0: You're 15?
4: Yeah.
0: What's up?
4: Well, my boyfriend and I, we've had sex like 8 or 9 times now, and we talked, and like I was gonna be on top next time, but he's like my first partner and he's my first partner, and I don't really know how to like go about that. And I had a dream that I was on top, but he was just a total ass like to me, and I don't know. I do you like have any like advice?
1: Wait a minute. I'm actually quite confused why it's such an emotionally tumultuous question for you.
4: Oh, it's
1: why
4: not.
1: You're dreaming.
4: What?
1: Why were you having negative dreams about it? And...
4: Oh, I don't know. Mm-hmm. I don't know.
0: Okay. And by the way, if you don't know, we'll accept the first I don't know. You don't have to give a good 10-second pause and then say I don't know again. But
1: you just go do it.
0: Yeah. Well, you're 15. Maybe you're too young to be having sex.
1: Oh, yeah.
0: You ever think about that?
4: 15. Yeah.
1: Oh, my God.
0: How old is he?
4: 19.
0: Oh,
1: No.
0: See, when I'm in charge,
1: he'll be dead.
0: That's right. Single shot to the head. What? What's he do? Something. Something
4: what?
0: With metal.
4: No.
0: What's he do?
4: Should I say it?
1: Yeah.
0: Yes.
4: Okay. He works for UPS.
0: Aha. Uh-huh. Yes. All right. And
1: how'd you guys meet?
4: Oh, my God. Through a friend of ours.
1: I hope he didn't make a delivery one day.
0: And he's, you're in the 10th grade?
4: Yeah.
0: You're going into the 10th grade?
4: Yeah.
0: No. That's, I don't know, that's weak, isn't it?
1: Yeah, it didn't work.
0: How about breaking up with this guy? He's a criminal.
4: Well, no, I can't, because, I don't know, everyone says that, like.
0: Okay, well, listen,
1: Everyone says you should break up?
4: What?
0: You should listen to everyone.
1: Yeah, everyone says you should break up?
4: No. Everyone gives us crap like about our age and stuff, but it doesn't like bother us.
0: Okay, and that's good.
1: It doesn't bother us.
0: I'll tell you why it doesn't bother us. It doesn't bother him because he's a criminal retard. It doesn't bother you because you're 15 and you don't know any better.
1: There you go.
0: But I am. Either way, she makes a point. They're not bothered. It's like telling an iguana. It's like it's 115 degrees and you're just sitting on a rock. And they're like, yeah, but it doesn't bother them. But you're like, but it should. And they're like, yeah, but it doesn't. It's iguana.
1: Yeah.
0: All right. Age of consent. Just don't get pregnant.
1: It might be 14.
0: In St. Louis?
1: Missouri.
0: Oh, yeah. You know, you think St. Louis can't be 14. Then you hear Missouri and you go, oh, yeah. Forgot. I'd like to move St. Louis out of Missouri. I'd like to move Chicago out of Illinois. I'd like to move Cleveland out of Ohio. Mm. None of those cities seem to fit with the state they're in. Am I right or am I right?
1: From an outsider, yes, I can see that.
0: Cleveland doesn't seem like Ohio, does it? And Chicago is no. Chicago may be Illinois.
1: If you've been around those cities enough, it starts to make sense.
0: If you spent your life smoking pot in North Hollywood, Cleveland doesn't sound right for Ohio.
1: Yeah.
0: And I'll tell you one thing: St. Louis really doesn't sound right for Missouri.
1: Yeah.
0: Thank you.
1: Yeah.
0: All right. Where are we, Drew?
1: There we go. One.
0: One. Yeah. All right.
1: Jessica.
5: Yeah.
0: You're 15.
5: Yeah.
0: Actually, I think you're 14, right?
5: I'm 14 and a half.
0: Okay.
1: There we go.
0: What's up?
5: Okay. Well,
6: I was wondering how, like, if there's a difference between how you would give head to an uncircumcised penis as opposed to one that's circumcised.
1: Is that really what 14-year-olds sit around thinking about? Mm-hmm. Females, anyway. I mean, if a guy were asking something screwed up like this, I'd go for it.
6: Huh?
1: Nothing? Nothing.
0: Well, Drew, how about it?
1: The same. No difference.
0: So you always just did it the same way?
1: Same, yeah.
0: You never changed at all?
1: Well, you had that.
0: Didn't you say in high school you'd take your retainer out if the guy wasn't cut?
1: Yeah, yeah, you'd get caught.
0: Right, right. Jessica.
6: Uh-huh.
0: Yeah. So Drew would, he'd pop his retainer out when he was going down on a guy in high school.
1: With uncircumcised.
0: Yeah, uncircumcised. Do you have a retainer?
6: No.
0: What happened to retainers?
1: My son has one.
0: He does? Yeah. Thank God. I thought they were gone.
1: Mm-mm.
0: Nothing hotter than a chick with a retainer.
6: Ew.
0: See, hey, Jessica, get a retainer.
6: Why?
0: They're hot.
6: No.
0: Or you know what you could do? Just paint that stripe on your tooth, like in World War II. Women would have to paint that nylon seam along the back of their leg because they were all used up for parachutes.
6: You paint, oh, yeah, paint sexy.
0: Yeah, that's sexy. Maybe it'll rub off on the guy. So, do you have a boyfriend?
6: Yeah.
0: Well, is he circumcised?
6: I don't think so, no.
0: Oh, good. You don't know.
1: That's good.
0: That's great. All right.
1: We were hoping you'd say that.
0: How old is he?
6: 16.
0: Mm-mm. That's a tough. That 14-16 thing's kind of tough because the guy's been ready to go for about a year and a half now.
1: Yeah.
6: Yeah, he's not a virgin.
1: Ooh.
0: Mm-mm.
1: Is he pushing you?
6: What?
1: Is he pushing you to do stuff?
6: No.
0: He's not?
6: No.
0: Okay.
1: But you're just sitting around thinking about it.
6: I guess, yeah.
0: All right. Well, don't do anything you don't want to do.
6: Yeah, I know.
0: When it comes to guys, when it comes to everything else, do everything you don't want to do. I mean, you know, school, exercise, right. Stuff like that.
1: Right.
0: All right?
6: Yeah.
0: Let me tell you something. I think this is a problem.
1: Yeah.
0: This is a problem. I think we do way too much of this preaching. Don't do anything you don't want to do.
1: Yeah.
0: Don't let anyone force you to do anything you don't want to do. You shouldn't have to do. You know what? That's all your goddamn life is.
1: Yep.
0: Everything you don't want to do, you should be doing.
1: Yep, that's true.
0: The people...
1: Except you get so good at it. I'm so good at it, I don't even know what I'm doing stuff I don't want to be doing.
0: Yeah.
1: You know what I mean? I'm such a taskmaster that I can't even tell anymore when I'm... You know?
0: Yeah. Yeah.
1: So it can go too far.
0: No, it can. You become a sauce.
1: A robot.
0: Like Drew.
1: Yeah.
0: Yeah, it's a robot. It's no mind of his own. His wife just cracks the whip, yells Mach Chanel. Drew starts heading for the door like... What's his name from Lost in Space? What the hell's that? What's that robot's name?
1: Oh, the robot.
0: Robbie.
1: Well, that Robbie, when he was in the old movie, I think on Lost in Space, he was just called Mr. Robot, wasn't he?
0: No, I think it was Robbie the robot in Lost in Space. Sarah?
7: Yeah.
0: You're 25?
7: Yep.
0: What's up?
7: My therapist seems to have disappeared off the face of the earth. I was supposed to see him last Monday, so it was 10 days ago, and he called and said he was having car trouble and that he would call me later to reschedule, and I haven't heard anything from him, and he's not returning my calls, and I sort of know another one of his clients. We were in a group together several years ago, and we've been in contact with each other. She contacted me because the same thing is going on with her, and I called my psychiatrist to see if he knew anything, and he doesn't, but he said that he would call my therapist and call me back if he heard anything, and he hasn't.
1: Okay.
0: Maybe something happened to him.
7: Well, I don't think so, though, because he also, he teaches part-time, like he administrates a graduate program, and I emailed him at school, and I didn't get a response, but I also emailed the administrative assistant, and I said that I was, you know, I didn't say the nature of our relationship or anything, but I said that I was trying to contact him, and I was having difficulty, and I said, you know, is there a time that's better to try to contact him? And she wrote back, you know, as though there's nothing wrong, saying, oh, you know, he's around these days, blah, blah, blah. So apparently.
0: All right, hold on.
1: But this
0: has gone beyond boring.
1: But they may be blowing smoke. They may be just expecting him back any minute, kind of thing, and just saying, "Well, this is when he's around," sort of blowing smoke, so people don't worry about where he is.
0: All right, but you have a psychiatrist, right?
7: Right.
0: Can you function without your psychologist?
7: Not really. It's very difficult.
0: What's the matter?
1: How long have you been with him?
7: 8 years.
1: Wow.
0: What's the problem? What happened to you?
7: Nothing really happened to me. I wasn't sexually abused. I wasn't terribly physically abused.
1: But her parents did not come to some Pop Warner football.
7: There was a lot of verbal abuse, and like my brother was one of those prodigy kids, and we're only a year and a half apart, and he's older, and so like I was always trying to live up to him, and but like I'm really successful in my own right, but I never felt as though I was, and so I had I just have really bad self-esteem, and
0: what would your brother play an instrument?
7: No, my brother is like an autistic savant. He's brilliant at math, and he's not autistic. He has Asperger's, but
1: that's more of an Asperger's thing.
7: Yeah, so he can like function in society, but he stepped in an
0: Asperger at the dog park today.
7: Just do amazing things academically. He was just out of this world.
0: All right, but he's still borderline tarred, right?
7: No, his IQ is like 160.
0: Maybe he's not getting laid.
1: No.
7: Oh, yeah, he has his first girlfriend now, and he's like 28.
0: Yeah, all right. So listen, I don't care what this guy did in school. He didn't get laid until last February.
7: Right.
0: 28 years old.
7: Right.
0: All right, so you got that on him. Because you've been getting it steady for a while now.
7: No, I haven't had sex in 2 years.
0: Holy macaroni.
7: I haven't had a relationship. I'm not interested.
0: Okay, well, stop being so screwed up, would you please?
1: Are you not interested because you're on meds that are shutting you down?
7: Yeah, I take a lot of meds, but just in general, like, I have difficulty.
1: Talk to your therapist, though, your psychiatrist, rather, because sometimes people miss out on relationships because the wind is taken out of their sail. There's no drive to have a relationship, and
7: that's
1: an important part of life.
7: Yeah.
1: And I'm not saying you should destabilize your psychiatric condition, but you might talk to the psychiatrist about the lack of desire or interest in other people.
0: So what should she do?
1: Talk to a psychiatrist, and do you want another therapist or a group process or something?
7: I really don't. I mean,
1: all right, give it a couple of weeks. Just relax.
7: Yeah, because I'm pretty attached to this therapist, and
1: That's good. That's fine. You listen. Part of you being successful in your therapy is being able to manage life without him a little bit too, and so this is part of that what we call the rapprochement.
0: Yeah,
1: go out on your own, and you come back and refuel.
0: Was that Frenchy for something?
1: Yeah, for going out.
0: Rapprochement.
1: Coming past rapprochement.
0: Like a reproach?
1: It's kind of more like approaching.
0: What's beyond? But does that have anything to do with like being beyond reproach? Different words, same word?
1: I'll look it up.
0: Drew, look that up.
1: I'll look it up.
0: All right. We got to take a break. When we come back, who are we going to talk to, Drew?
1: Pot
0: smoking?
1: Ooh. No.
0: Mm-hmm. Why can't boyfriend come anymore? Says he's stressed?
1: Yeah.
0: Or folks hate him? All right. After this. Hey, everybody. It's Loveline. I'm Adam. That's Dr. Drew. Come on.
8: My scissor. The zigger. IZ. It's always like. It's a kizzer. It's always like a sound.
9: Wazzy.
8: Wazzoom zoom zee.
0: That's right, everybody. He went to Amherst. He has his doctorate degree. Yeah, and he can bust a rhyme.
1: Yeah.
0: Do they still say bust a rhyme? No.
1: I never said that.
0: I'm way behind. It's too hot.
1: In here?
0: No. It's hot outside.
1: Oh.
0: It's humid. Air's heavy.
1: Yeah.
0: Sweating weather.
1: Listen, go spend 2 days in Phoenix.
0: Yeah?
1: You'll be kissing the ground. You'll be loving life here in Los Angeles.
0: Really?
1: Yeah.
0: I got
1: it's like going to Alaska in the winter.
0: Yeah. I got off a bus at a bachelor party about a year ago in Baker.
1: It's about
0: 118, 119.
1: Good times.
0: I found myself moving as if I was trying to escape the heat because it felt like I was standing next to
1: a furnace.
0: Yeah, but you know, I mean, it's really weird, but it's like once in a while you're standing around and you feel a heat source and you realize you're by the radiator of a bus or something.
1: Yeah, so
0: so you move away. Yeah. It's like blowing some hot air.
1: Exactly. You start moving away like an agitated animal on a hot plate or something. You're like, I got to get away. I'm heating up. Then you slow down.
0: And then eventually you die.
1: Then it's like you're in molasses. It's like it's too hot to move fast. It's like...
0: Yeah, so I have this conversation with every jack-off cab driver in Vegas who loves to bash the hell out of Los Angeles whenever they pick me up from the airport. I mean, first off, I'm never in Vegas for more than 11 hours. But the guy, the idiot who picks me up, and by the way, Vegas is just become like a refuge for the damned. You know what I mean? It's like purgatory for everyone who couldn't cut it in any other part of this country. Of course, there's Florida, but Florida is for, like, felons and the criminally insane and the unemployable. Vegas is for the meth head chain smokers who want to drive a hack and hack up a lung while they're driving the hack. Right?
1: They
0: at least work.
1: Yeah.
0: Okay. Now, Florida's for the guys
1: No counts.
0: Yeah, Florida's the guys who fake the, they get the fake disability papers and they're sucking off the government teeth.
1: It's no counts. And but in Vegas they're working, but they're strung out.
0: They're working, but they're insane. Yeah. And I don't know what heat and speed. I don't know why there's a connection there.
1: Well, it's heat, desert, and speed.
0: Yeah, it's desert.
1: Yeah.
0: I don't know what's the ugliest thing ever. But anyway, every time I go to Vegas, I'm staying there for 12 hours. And some jackoff picks me up at the airport, and he says, "Where are you coming in? L.A.? Oh yeah, used to live out that way, but gang violence, the earthquakes,
1: I hate it. I'm never going back.
0: Corrosive smog. Yeah, never riding. Never going to go back there." And I'm always like, "Hey, Dick, I'm going back there in 6 hours. And by the way, what is this how you get a tip out of somebody? I finally had an ass full of this guy. I said, "Look. Say what you will about L.A., but if this cab broke down in L.A., I could walk to the hotel. If this cab breaks down now, I will die on the way to the hotel. Do you understand me? I'll get about 70 feet from the cab.
1: Yeah.
0: I'll collapse.
1: Yeah, yeah.
0: Then I'll see a mirage, and I'll start eating sand, thinking it's water. Idiots. I don't trust people live in hot climates, Drew. I don't trust them. Every time I go there during the summer, I look around. I go, who lives here?
1: Yeah.
0: I don't trust any of you. Mm-hmm. And then you find out. Then the worst is when some guy tells you what he does. Like, what are you in? I do roofing and blown insulation. It's like, oh.
1: Yeah, the heat.
0: I install air conditioning units, ducting, things like that. It's like, so you're up in the attic? Yeah, it's not so much of an attic, more of a crawl space. It's like, oh. Really? Really? Not hot enough for you? Got to get up in the crawl space?
1: Wow.
0: All right. Stacy?
9: Hi.
0: You're 19?
9: Yes, I am.
0: What's up? Oh, yeah. Your boyfriend can't orgasm anymore.
9: Yeah. It's been about 2 or 3 weeks. And we're assuming it was because of stress. But
1: Are you having sex and he can't climax?
9: Right.
1: Is he on medication?
9: Yes, plenty.
1: Well, there you go. What medicine's he on?
9: I was on Paxil, but I stopped taking it a couple of months ago.
1: No, him. Him?
9: Him?
1: Yeah.
9: No, he's not.
1: No meds.
0: Oh, he's not on anything. That's interesting.
1: Hmm.
0: Maybe
1: sure he's not taking yours.
9: Yeah, it was long enough for the effects to go away, though. Like it's been a couple months since I stopped taking the pack.
1: No, he's the one that can't come, right?
0: Let me talk
9: right,
0: to
9: right.
0: Yeah, Stacy.
9: Yeah.
0: Yeah, your boyfriend has a problem, right?
9: Yeah.
0: So when we say he and how long have you known him and things like that. That means we're talking about your boyfriend.
9: Yeah, I know.
1: Okay.
0: So when we say, is he on medication, we're interested
9: right, I understand
0: if he's
9: that.
0: On medication.
9: But he and he are a lot like the same words. Sometimes you miss the S.
1: But if we were talking about you, we wouldn't say she. We'd say you.
9: Right, okay.
1: Okay, okay.
0: Yeah, unless you were a horse or a naval vessel.
9: Yeah, or not heterosexual, but a...
0: Yeah, but hold on a second. Let me tell you something else, speaking of he and she. And Drew, she makes a valid point, but touche, yeah, we wouldn't call you she if we're talking about you, goofball.
1: Push and pull, right?
0: Yes. First order of business. First order of business. Whose retard idea was it to make push and pull start with the same two letters?
1: It sounds so close.
0: Huh? You're walking, you know, it's the diner, it's crowded, you're talking on a cell phone, you got a nice stride going, a nice pace, you hit the door. It's that aluminum frame commercial door.
1: Yep.
0: Pow! Thing's got the bells hanging off it.
1: Yep.
0: Wait, you run a diner. You need to know when everyone's coming and going. Can't you see when someone comes into your diner? But you whack the thing because it said pull and you pushed it and you didn't slow down enough to process the third letter. You just stuck with the P and the U and rolled the dice. Everyone in the diner turns and looks. Who's the retard who's trying to ram his way through the door? Push and pull. Ridiculous. People think I'm kidding when I say this stuff, but I'm angry about that. Why are we going through society like this?
1: My thought balloon is, oh, I got to work on my kids' reading. I got to make sure they're expert readers, because poor Adam Carolla goes through life not being able to see complete words.
0: Push and yank. What's so tough about that? But listen, I'm gonna keep going with this.
1: Yeah.
0: Like, I don't like micro and macro.
1: Ooh.
0: I don't like inner and inter and things like
1: inter
0: that.
1: Inter and intra.
0: Inter and intra. Yeah, yeah. I don't like, you know, micro means cannot be seen with the human eye, and macro means as big as the world. Mm. Really? Yeah. They should be almost the same? Almost the same word? I don't go for that.
1: Okay.
0: Spread it up. Yank and push. Who's going to argue with me on this one?
1: We're all with you.
0: Yeah.
1: Especially, I just like the word yank on the outside of
0: I do too.
1: Diners and drugstores. I think that's great.
0: Or just have one word have like 16 letters in it.
1: Why don't we just become like Hawaiians and just put a symbol?
0: I'm fine.
1: Yeah.
0: Fine with that.
1: Yeah.
0: Fine.
1: Okay.
0: All right. Push and pull should not start with a P-U. Idiots. It should have been around years ago. Who are we talking to?
1: Stacy?
10: Hi.
0: Yeah. And I was thinking of changing the he-she part until Drew pointed out we wouldn't call you she. We'd call you you.
1: And so he is not on medication.
10: He is not.
1: And he does not do drugs.
10: He does smoke marijuana, but that's it.
1: Has he been smoking more lately?
10: No, not really.
1: Well,
10: I mean, there was like a week or so where he didn't really do it at all, and then
1: is there anything, any stresses in his life? Anything bothering him?
10: Yeah. Right now, like, he can't get his car license, and so he would try to drive it to work, and then he got pulled over the other day and got two $83 tickets. And
1: good times.
0: He got pulled over twice?
10: No, like, when he got pulled over, he got two tickets, because the one was for not having his car license. Because, like, the reason he didn't get it done was because he has to pay $250 for sales tax, and he's got to save up the money.
0: Yeah. Well, he lives, where are you calling from, Kansas City?
10: Uh-huh.
0: It'd be like $800 out here. Wait, he got an $83 ticket?
1: But when you're elected.
0: Hold on a second. What did he do for that $83 ticket? What, do you have an expired license?
10: Well, there were two tickets. The one was because of...
0: Oh, man, are you stupid.
1: Wow.
0: Jesus what? Christ. Tell us both the tickets, please. Are you watching TV?
10: No.
0: Okay.
10: The license plate one, and then the other one is because he didn't have his license. He just has his permit.
1: So the car was
0: registered.
1: He got
0: pulled over for expired tabs,
1: and he
0: had an expired driver's license as well.
1: Not the wisest way to go drive around town. But he's such a stoner. Stacy, the guy smokes too much pot. Let's face it. That's really the big issue here.
10: Okay.
1: He can't get his S together.
0: All right. I'm done talking. She's like, Stacy's doing something. She's like knitting a toaster cozy or something. She's involved with something other than this call. And I'm guessing
1: if she isn't,
0: something other than life.
1: If she isn't involved in something, I'm very scared.
0: Me too. Yeah. Okay. I just keep thinking, what do you think those tickets would have been out here in Los Angeles? $83? You kidding?
1: No. Well, how about the registration? Would have been $1,200 or something.
0: Oh, man. Am I going to straighten this out?
1: Yeah.
0: Wait till I get in charge. Oh, they got to vote me in. Push and yank. Push and yank, people. Melissa?
11: Yes.
0: You're 25.
11: Yes, sir.
0: What's up?
11: How are you guys doing?
0: Good.
11: Well, I'm 5 months pregnant, and prior to becoming pregnant, I smoked a lot of pot daily for, I don't know, probably since graduated high school.
0: Mm-hmm.
11: And I quit smoking pot and smoking cigarettes when I found out. But I did smoke pot one time about 2.5 months ago. And I'm just wondering if there's any serious, like, risk factors involved with that one time that I smoked pot.
1: We don't know. We don't really know.
0: Yeah, we know.
1: No, you're probably fine.
0: But we know. I'll tell you how we know, because
11: I figured, but...
0: No one knew any of this stuff was bad. Cigarettes, booze. I mean, look, here's the deal. How many goddamn PSAs do we have about, you smoke a cigarette, your child is smoking a cigarette. You have a drink. Moms in the 50s chain smoked and had five kids through five pregnancies and nothing happened.
1: Yeah, but Melissa, marijuana is a lot different than tobacco.
11: Yeah, I agree.
1: And tobacco is, and we know tobacco has effect on gestational birth weights and, you know, whether or not you're going to, the pregnancy is going to survive. And there's lots of things that tobacco does that's bad. Marijuana.
11: Which another question evolves.
0: Yeah.
11: I work in a totally smoke-filled environment because I work on Indian reservations, so
1: they
11: love
1: smoking. 15 packs a day.
0: Yeah, secondhand smoke, first-rate killer. last year alone in this country, 53,000 Americans died of secondhand smoke, well documented by the people that lie.
11: Yes, I understand that. And I had asked my doctor at the beginning of my pregnancy if that's reason enough to get off work. And she said, no.
1: I would agree.
0: Good.
1: I would agree.
0: Doctor's a saint, a human being with a brain.
11: I think she's a dumbass. That's why I've switched. But,
0: why?
11: It's reason enough to change the law and smoking in bars, but it's not reason enough to get off work.
0: Say it again.
11: I said secondhand smoke isn't reason enough to change the law about smoking in bars, but it's not reason enough to, like, get an LOA from work.
0: Yeah. Well, it's a good point.
1: Well,
0: it shouldn't have been changed at the bar. Listen, when I'm in charge, if you got a restaurant, if you want to make the whole goddamn restaurant smoking and call it smokers, fine. That's who you'll attract, that's who'll show up. If you want to make a smoking section, make a smoking section. Hey, if you don't like smoke, then you don't go to that place. Go to the smokeless place across the street. Let the market bear it out. I'm not going to start telling people what they can do in their own places. What stuff's legal?
1: That's what you should run on now.
0: And really, and listen, all this take a vote BS for minority stuff, meaning, okay, I don't know what percentage of the population smokes in California, but it's probably, 15%, okay? So every time that pussy Rob Reiner wants to take a vote, of course you got 85% who don't engage, who don't use the product. You know, so it's like, listen, cigarettes are already $5 a pack. Yeah, they were $1.50 4 years ago. Now they're $5. I say we want to raise another dollar, and then I want to take that dollar that we raise from each pack, and I want R.J. Reynolds to use that money for negative campaigns against their own company. Who's all in favor? And it's like, I'll tell you who's in favor. The 85% of people who aren't smokers are in favor. That's not democratic. Thank you.
1: There is some reason to give people sort of a disincentive to smoke, right? So make it hard and make it expensive.
0: Yeah, but
1: and then use some of that money to treat the consequences and to decrease the use.
0: But wait a second. This whole make it expensive thing is the same BS the lawmakers do with the tickets. You know, we'll get them not to speed. We'll just rape them. We'll bend them over and sodomize them by the side of the freeway. It's very convenient. They just get a lot of money. Number one. Number two, that whole part, I just went and visited my grandmother. She's 90 years old. I'm sitting there. The phone's ringing. It's Kaiser. It's Kaiser Wilhelm. It's actually the old German Kaiser. He's calling from the grave. Wants to know where she is.
1: When's she coming in?
0: No. No, it's Kaiser the hospital.
1: Oh, my God.
0: And they're like, hey, where are you? You haven't been here in 4 hours. We need you to come back. Mm. We miss you. Mm. My grandmother and my grandfather, my grandfather smoked cigarettes, had a major heart attack when he was 68, and the doctor said, look, you keep smoking, you're going to have a major heart attack, and you're going to die this time. So my grandfather quit smoking. Then he lived till 93, and from age 79 to 93, he went back and forth to Kaiser 7,000 times. It's more expensive if he dies at 69 of the major heart attack than it is him going to Kaiser 5,000 times. And by the way, Drew, I got to tell you something about people. When they get over about 85, they start breaking down.
1: No.
0: And yes. You don't know.
1: It's because of the toxins. It's the toxins you put in yourself.
0: They become like cars that never get out of the shop.
1: Yes, and there's no way to prevent it.
0: Take a beat-up car. Take a car, put 400,000 miles on it, and see how often it's going back and forth to the shop.
1: Particularly males.
0: Okay, so.
1: And after 85, aging becomes its own disease process.
0: Yes.
1: Aging is the disease.
0: Grandfather, and you're doing that. You're getting the in-home care, the nurses. You're going in and out of these halfway houses where you're mm-hmm. staying there for a few days and recovering and back and forth. These surgeries, the whole thing is like cha-ching, cha-ching, cha-ching, cha-ching. You're telling me if that car didn't just throw a rod when it was at 40,000 miles, somehow that's much more expensive? That's more expensive than what my grandfather did, what my grandmother's doing? How does that math work? I don't think anyone has that math. I just think that's BS. I think if my grandfather kept smoking, my grandmother smoked, they just keeled over in their late 60s, they'd be done. It's got to be cheaper. How much is a casket?
1: Jesus Christ.
0: Well, I just mean everything about the smoking just seems like a lie.
1: Let's continue discussing.
0: Where do I get in charge?
1: Where can we pee together here? I missed that.
0: I'll use the sink.
1: All right, let's go.
0: All right, we'll be back.

0: Hey, everybody. It's Loveline. I'm Adam. That's Dr. Drew. Phone number 1-800-LOVE-191. All right. Bucky Buck Stop, you ready to roll?
1: Let's go.
0: All right.
1: Hey, we're sort of together again now that we peed side by side.
0: Yeah.
1: You know, we're buddies again.
0: We're used to urine.
1: We missed that. Our connection's been lost because we haven't done that in over a week.
0: Drew and I usually urinate simultaneously. And when we were at Westwood One, we would pee in a bathroom that's about the size of a broom closet.
1: We had our backs to each other there.
0: Yeah, it was kind of nice, yeah.
1: And well, some of our most significant rants were in the bathroom.
0: Yeah, we do a lot of talking
1: lot
0: while
1: of,
0: we're peeing.
1: Yelling at the man. And
0: I do my best thinking while I'm whizzing. I'm great at that. So we're now we're at the new facility. We didn't have a bathroom that we could go simultaneously at, although I volunteered to go in the sink. But we did find a bathroom had more than one head in it, so we're able to do that. Keith?
2: Yes.
0: Yeah. What's up, buddy?
2: Not that much.
0: Mm-hmm.
1: A nice environment really does affect your mood, doesn't it? I think your mood is so bright. You come back from the bathroom after looking at that carpentry, you'd be pissed every time.
0: Yeah, Westwood One is not only a horribly run facility, but it was built by a man who should have his hands cut off. The world's crappiest, hackiest
1: but
0: carpenter.
1: Also, the walls were like...
0: As a carpenter, it bothered me.
1: But even
0: it
1: just
0: bothered
1: that,
0: me.
1: There was falling apart. It was like coming down on us. We'd sit there...
0: You know how gay hairstylists are when they see somebody with a bad mullet? That's what I worked in. It mocked me.
1: You
0: the building
1: like that. Yes,
0: mocked
1: yes, you
0: me.
1: Did. I'll grant you that.
0: All right, Keith, what's up?
2: I have a question. For the longest time, I don't think girls get attracted to me. One girl got attracted to me, but after a while of dating her, I found out some things about her.
1: Like what?
2: Well, she's like girls and guys, and she was cheating on me with a girl.
1: Mm-hmm. All right, so that was a good reason to break that one off, right? Right. What do you think it is that they're not seeing in you?
2: I don't know. I think I'm very attractive. I have, like, a nice build.
0: You sound hot. Yeah. What do? You go to high school?
2: Yeah, I'm a junior now in high school.
0: Junior? You play any sports?
2: Baseball.
0: Baseball.
1: Nice, nice. Yeah.
0: What position? First base?
2: Catch. No. Field.
1: Field.
0: Outfield?
2: Right field.
0: Right field. Okay. Because there's an infield as well as an outfield.
2: Yeah.
0: Right field. All right. So you got a good bat, though, right?
2: Yes.
0: Okay. So do you have a car?
2: No, I will soon.
0: What kind of car are you going to get?
2: Mustang. Right.
0: What year?
1: 67.
2: 86.
0: Oh. Ooh, prime year. American cars were great in the mid-80s. All right, so Keith.
2: Yeah.
0: You're a good-looking guy. You're a little bumpy with the chicks, that's all.
1: Squirrely.
0: Yeah, you're a little squirrely.
2: Like one girlfriend, and it was actually my longest relationship for 5 months. It broke off in April.
0: Mm-hmm.
1: Is there any reason you'd be giving off funny vibes? Is your family together?
2: Well, that's the problem, too. I had a lot of traumatic times growing up. Yeah. My uncle... You know how some people drink beer and they could stop? My uncle drinks his four cases of Budweiser a day.

0: tell you, now if Keith was a chick and had the 96 Bud, dad would have been screwing everyone on the baseball team. You know, because the guys can't do it.
1: Yeah.
0: Because nothing he can do. Yeah. He can't have sex.
1: Right.
0: Wait a minute. Joseph?
2: Hello.
0: Yes.
2: Hey, what's going on, guys?
0: What's happening? You called a couple months ago, right?
2: Actually, a month and a half ago.
0: All right. Everyone's got to correct me. Does it ever work for you people?
1: We got to go to break, though.
0: Hold on a second.
2: You got
0: you had your penis lengthened, right?
2: That's right.
0: And we didn't believe you, but you started talking, it was like 800 and something bucks.
1: Yeah, yeah. He's read about it in the paper, remember?
2: No.
0: Right.
2: 1,000.
0: 1,000.
1: All right. Hold on. All right.
0: So you had the surgery, right?
2: That's right.
0: You had a $1,000 penis lengthening surgery that you had done how many weeks ago?
2: A month and a half ago. All right.
0: Well, you called a month and a half ago,
1: a-hole. Break.
0: Huh?
2: 6 weeks.
1: This is the kind of guy that's going to get his dick.
0: 6 weeks?
2: Yes.
1: I want to hear about it. Don't hang
0: Wait,
1: up.
0: Wait, what's the difference between a month and a half and 6 weeks?
1: Nothing. Nothing. I want to hear what happened
0: now.
1: To this guy. No. You must. After the break.
0: Joe, you're going to stay on hold for about another 20 minutes, maybe 45, all right?
2: You got it.
0: Idiot. Jackass.
1: Who else is going to have their dick lengthened?
0: He's a dick. He does. He's one big dick. He doesn't need to have it lengthened. He's 5'10 of dick already.
1: All right, let's go to break.
0: All right, we'll be back.

0: buddy. It's Loveline, I'm Adam. It's Dr. Drew. Phone number 1-800-LOVE-191. All right.
1: I want to hear about this operation. I really do.
0: Okay. Let me just say this. 6 weeks ago, I do think it's closer to 2 months, Joseph called in. He's calling from Van Nuys, so I guess we should have sympathy for him. He called in. He was going to get an operation. Saw an operation in the newspaper, $1,000, get your penis lengthened. We questioned it. I said, that sounds kind of cheap and this and that. We went round and round. I thought it was bogus.
1: But then we think it was maybe clipping the ligament thing.
0: Yeah, and we talked to him for a while, and it turns out he's going to do it. Now, Joseph is a prick, as you can tell from hearing him moments ago. So I'm done talking to him. I just want to know the specifics. Did the operation work or not?
2: Hello?
1: He didn't hear you.
0: Did it work, Joseph?
2: Yes, it did.
1: It did.
0: How much length did you gain?
2: Probably two inches.
1: 2 inches?
0: So you're up to 4 now?
2: Yeah, off the ground.
0: Yeah. And any erectile difficulties?
2: At the beginning, yes. For 3 weeks, I had complications. But after that,
1: what was the complication?
2: Saving after that.
1: What was the complication?
2: I was having difficulties urinating, going to the restroom, taking a shower, and all that stuff.
1: What did they do exactly?
2: Excuse me?
1: What did they do exactly?
2: Well, they did the incisions, believe the pubic bone.
1: Yeah.
2: And then from there, they cut the ligament.
1: Right, they just cut the ligament.
2: I'm not sure what's the proper name for the ligament, but they cut it.
1: Okay. It's hard for me to imagine how that gives you 2 inches.
2: Well, the doctor said between 2 or 3 inches.
0: 2 and 3?
1: What'd Correct. You get?
0: Well, you got 2.
2: Right. So.
0: And you measured your erect penis before you had the operation?
2: Right. Not exactly before the operation, but prior to the operation, I did it. Yes. It was like,
0: Joseph, you're such a dick with all your not 2 months, not 6 weeks, a month and a half. Yeah, before the operation. I don't mean while you're unconscious, you chubbed up before the scalpel hit your nuts. No, not before, but prior to.
1: It's called the suspensory ligament of the penis.
2: That is.
0: Yeah. All right. What do you do? Something in customer service?
2: Yes.
0: Oh my God! Everyone must hate you.
1: What do you do?
0: What do you do?
2: I'm a customer service for Adelphia.
0: Oh, God, yeah, people must. Oh, the cable company?
2: Yeah.
0: Oh, good. Hope they go under.
2: Yeah, hopefully.
0: I love all those pussy cable companies all crying the blues now that
1: Why
0: satellite came in.
1: Why isn't Joseph shocked that you came up with his job?
0: It's just ironic. All right, good luck with that penis.
1: That's good times.
0: Screw all these cable companies. Hope they go under. Screwed everyone for all those years because they're only game in town. Yeah. Big idiots. Good. Go down. Fine.

0: I'm going to get rid of these cable companies. I'm going to punish them. You know the cable company? Let me tell you something why there needs why this is a great country and why we need competition.
1: Yeah.
0: What did that window used to be with the cable company?
1: The window?
0: Yeah. Yeah, we'll have a guy out to the house. Yeah, we'll
1: between
0: have,
1: Tuesday and Friday.
0: 8 a.m. to 7 p.m. Mm-hmm. Yeah, but there you go. We got 11 hours. You quit your job. Wait for the cable guy. Yeah, they don't have those windows anymore because they're satellite. And you notice cable doing a lot of advertising? You never saw any cable advertisements before, did you?
1: No, you didn't need to.
0: No, it's like, screw
1: monopolies.
0: You. Yeah, hey, here's our advertisement. You got 11-hour window, chump. You don't like it? Go start producing your own programming. And now they're satellite, and you guys are going out of business. Good. Hope you all rot away. Where do you want to go here, Drew?
1: Six.
0: I told the guy in the cable company, I said, really, 11-hour window? He's like, yeah. I go, you guys got places where you can write things down? You know, don't you, how about just getting a schedule like a human being and writing times down? No.
1: Don't need to. Yeah.
0: Why? Why not, Drew? Why don't they need to?
1: Because they're a monopoly and you are captive.
0: That's right. And now they're satellite and screw you guys. I mean, all go under. Sabrina?
2: Hello?
0: You're 18?
2: Yeah.
0: What's up?
2: I have a problem being around people. I think I have a fear of people because I'm always anxious and nervous.
1: Mm-hmm. Do you have fear of people or fear of crowds and open spaces, that sort of thing?
2: Basically people, because I don't even feel comfortable at home with my parents and my brothers.
1: Has anybody ever talked to you about this or tried to treat
2: no.
1: it? Something called social phobia that has a couple of good treatments these days. But this may be more than that. Are you having panic attacks?
2: Yeah.
1: Yeah.
2: Headaches, anything.
1: Mm-hmm.
2: Yeah. I can't concentrate, nothing.
1: Are you depressed?
2: Yeah, sometimes.
1: Is your heart going fast all the time?
2: Yeah, my heart going fast right now.
1: Well, this may be anxiety, but it also could be a medical problem. It's important to get your thyroid checked and make sure that there's not something medically sort of putting you in this state where you're anxious all the time. So I definitely would see a doctor about that and have a blood test to make sure things are okay. If medically everything looks all right, then this is some form of an anxiety disorder, either panic or generalized anxiety or social phobia, something. But a skilled person who has skill with diagnosing these things should see you.
0: Hey, Sabrina.
2: Mm-hmm.
0: So your mom and your dad, you get along with them?
2: Yeah, but I'm always embarrassed by them, so...
1: Do you have a post-traumatic stress disorder? Were you beaten or anything like that?
2: No, I've been like this all my life, shy, extremely shy.
0: Very shy. Mm-hmm. And, yeah, nobody abused you in any way?
2: Nope. I just got talked about that at school.
0: All right. Yeah, people, look, some people are shy. And some people are shy to the point where they have, like, a social phobia.
1: Uh-huh, uh-huh.
0: And some people are very extroverted.
1: Uh-huh.
0: And oftentimes doesn't have much to do with the family. Sometimes it does, but... There's just going to be a certain percentage of people that are very shy.
1: Yeah.
0: And Sabrina, you're one of them. But you can go get this taken care of, you know.
1: Yeah.
0: Go to the doctor.
1: How did you perceive yourself in high school? Shy or extroverted? Or did you even think about yourself? Did you know you existed?
0: Shy or extroverted? I was kind of extroverted in high school.
1: How about college? Excuse me.
0: How dare you? Carpet cleaning college?
1: Yes, then.
0: I was kind of introverted when I was cleaning carpets, but that's just because no one I work with spoke English.
1: But it's also because you have sort of no
0: and
1: foundation.
0: It's hard to have a conversation when the other guy doesn't speak English and there's a thing that you're dragging behind you that goes, you know, these conversations like, I'm going to empty the sludge bucket this time. Okay. Yeah. Okay. You go to the van and get more carcinogen-laced soil con, okay? I'm going to empty it in the head. All right, I'll meet you back here. Yeah, that was my carpet cleaning conversation.
1: That's a good time.
0: Here's the beauty of good blue-collar jobs. You don't have to talk to anybody.
1: As you
0: people
1: say,
0: don't bug you.
1: Yeah.
0: You work with a bunch of antisocial people. They're just sort of angry. You know, the whole time I work construction, they don't really talk. There's too much noise going on. You're like banging away and whatever. People don't talk, and then you get yelled at if you talk.
1: Well, you listen to talk radio the whole time. You couldn't be spoken to. You had headphones on, right?
0: No, I didn't have headphones on.
1: Did you say you used to listen to a lot of talk?
0: I used to try to bring a radio around, but they didn't really have the Walkman thing and stuff. It wasn't really right. Just plug radio in, and then once in a while, It's whoever's radio it was is the guys whose station you have to listen to. And once in a while, you get some a-hole and be country. Mm. You'd listen to Merle Haggard the whole day. They didn't have
1: a bunch of banda music.
0: What's that?
1: Mariachi.
0: Mariachi? Oh, yeah. Mexicans with the...
1: He gets PTSD when he hears that music.
0: I know, it's but like really, they're listening to, like, it's just accordion solos. Bad accordions and... Here's the thing. You know what that music is, that Mexican music?
1: What?
0: It is music that is made to mock you if you have a hangover. It is the kind of music, like, if you're hungover and you hear that, and you hear the accordion whistling away in the background, you come out, you're like the Hulk. Like, you want to start swinging. Like, you know how annoying that... Okay. Yeah,
1: I've seen you react when we walk past some radio. He has like a reaction, a physical reaction.
0: I can't take that music. It's such horrible, horrible music. And don't give me that taste crap. It sucks. People are like, yeah, well, some people have different tastes. Yeah, some people have taste that sucks. That's what's different. Crazy accordion. Jake?
3: Yes.
0: You're calling from Minnesota?
3: Wisconsin, actually.
0: Okay. But either way, you don't have to listen to that crazy accordion-driven music that we have to hear out here, right?
3: No, I hear it occasionally.
0: In Wisconsin, huh?
1: No way.
3: Well, there's construction workers around.
0: All right. What's up?
3: Well, basically, I've been having a hard time getting over an ex-girlfriend.
0: Mm-hmm.
3: It's been about 2 years now. And, I've had plenty of girlfriends in between, but it's still a big part of
1: let me guess she left you.
3: I'm sorry,
1: she left you?
0: Of course she left him.
3: Well, I mean after I screwed up, right? Yeah,
1: right.
0: What'd
1: you
0: do?
1: You made her leave and she left you.
0: What'd you screw up?
3: Well, I cheated on her.
1: Yeah, you cheated.
0: How'd she catch you?
3: I told her right away.
1: Oh yeah, you had to sabotage this one. This was a nice girl, and you had to just.
3: Oh, she was she was perfect. Yeah. But I mean, the next
1: you can't tolerate that.
3: I felt so horrible the next day that I had to tell her.
1: Yeah, you can't tolerate a close relationship. That's what this is about.
3: I don't know about that. I mean, I've had three long relationships. She was one of the one.
1: Yeah,
3: of the
1: but
3: longer.
1: You had three relationships with people that you weren't actually intimate with. Three people that you could have sort of. They were sort of toys more than relationships, probably.
0: Wow, Drew.
3: Oh, yeah, Drew, come on, man.
1: No, that's what's going on here.
3: But it's toys. What do you mean by toys?
1: Well, that they weren't. They were. You were. You. I don't mean to sound this sound as harsh as the language is going to sound, but you were more using them than being genuinely intimate with them. And this one,
3: no,
1: you were
3: I
1: really
3: love these. I've been in love twice, and she was the real one. She was the second. The first one was just
1: I know.
3: Love.
1: That's what I'm saying.
3: Love.
1: That you. I know. He's saying exactly what I'm saying.
0: Yeah. Well, you're saying the other two women he wasn't all that into.
1: Yeah, let's put it that way. And that's a kinder way to say it. And then when he really started getting in, he had to sabotage it. He couldn't tolerate being in love.
0: All right. Jake.
3: Yeah.
0: Why would you jeopardize a relationship that you were so, a woman that you were so in love with? You ever ask yourself that question?
3: Oh, yeah, plenty, plenty.
1: All right, so why?
0: Why?
3: It was alcohol-induced.
1: No.
0: No.
1: No.
0: Why would you tell her the next day? Why would you risk?
3: Guilt.
1: No.
0: No.
1: That's not what people do.
0: Who are you talking to?
1: Yeah.
3: Come on, Ad. What are you talking about? I felt horrible.
0: No.
1: Let's examine his relationship, his parents. Examine his family. And then you'll build it up for him. Show him how this works.
0: Look, I'm just saying, just to finish the original point, which is if you have something, forget about it's a relationship.
3: Right.
0: Let's just say your uncle is letting you drive his Ferrari for the summer, okay? All right. You love this car.
3: Right.
0: And you say to your uncle says you can drive it just as long as you don't go faster than the posted speed limit. But the night before, you want 75
1: you want 90. Make it good.
0: You want 90 in a 65 zone, okay? But you got away with it.
1: And you got a ticket.
0: Shut up. Yeah. You got away. Would you shut up,
1: Drew?
0: Right. Screw with my scenarios.
1: All right, go ahead.
0: You'll be peeing alone.
1: All right.
0: Okay.
3: Right.
0: Now, you went 90 in the 65. You went against what your uncle told you, who owns the Ferrari, but you made it safely back into the garage.
3: Right.
0: Now, the next day, You know, if you bring this up to your uncle, he's going to take the car keys away and you'll be out in the Ferrari.
1: You feel guilty.
0: But you feel a little bit guilty. What do you do?
3: If I tell him he's going to take the keys away, if I don't tell him, I can
1: use it
3: again.
1: That's right. You feel guilty because your uncle made you feel guilty. He built it all up, how much he trusted you. You love your uncle.
3: I totally see what you walk in. You give the... Ooh.
0: You can't say the S. What if the uncle doesn't say S?
1: He's not following. You find out what has happened to his family.
0: He thinks we think he screwed his uncle.
1: Here's the deal. No dad.
0: No dad?
1: No dad.
0: All right, hold on a second.
1: Pissed at mom. Pissed at mom.
3: Right away.
0: Jake, shut up. Don't swear on the air. Only
3: right,
0: I can
3: right,
0: do that.
3: I'm sorry.
0: Okay, so now, do you tell the uncle or not?
3: Yeah, I would tell the I would tell the uncle. This is, you guys, honestly, this is such a bad analogy. I mean, you can't compare car racing.
0: Why? But here's what I compare it to. Something that you didn't want to lose, that you don't have to lose, that you were going to lose by being guilt-ridden and fessing up.
1: And, oh,
0: you
1: by the
0: wouldn't
1: way,
0: do it with the uncle.
1: And by the way, risking it in the first place, putting
3: right, okay.
1: it in harm's way.
3: So
0: right.
3: what I hear you guys saying is you're an idiot to say anything in the first place.
1: No, well, no, no, no,
0: no.
1: What we're saying
0: you
1: is
0: sabotage
1: you needed,
0: this relationship.
1: You couldn't handle this relationship.
0: You
1: needed
0: wanted out.
1: You had to destroy it.
0: Yeah.
1: You had to.
0: And that's what you did. And now you're lamenting
3: okay,
0: it.
3: Okay, fine. If I take that, if I let's say I did accept that. Why is it that the attachment or not the attachment, but the like? Why do I think about her like at least once a day for the last 2 years?
1: Because you idealized this. You did. You destroyed it. You destroyed the thing you loved.
3: Right. Exactly.
1: Most.
3: That's the
1: it's
3: thing.
1: One of the most painful things for somebody to acknowledge. But you did destroy it. And were you to get back in the relationship again? You destroy it again.
0: Yeah, it'd take a little bit. I mean, 6 months.
3: Right.
0: Whatever.
3: I totally hear what you guys are saying, especially what Drew just said. But so, what do I do? I mean, what's the solution? I mean,
0: well, the solution is not idealizing a relationship that you sort of wanted out of when you were in it.
1: Right.
0: Be realistic and move on.
1: Accept that you did this.
0: And accept that.
1: Yeah,
0: and then get a little therapy and read a book and listen to some classical music and try not to do it in your next relationship.
1: Hey, what happened to your dad? He took off?
3: Come on.
1: Hey, listen, why do I magically know that?
0: You bring it up every call.
1: No, I've never. When have I mentioned that?
0: All right, where's your dad?
3: Wait.
1: Yeah, and mom was there, but mom was overbearing. It pisses you off, too intrusive.
3: No, not total opposite. Just not around enough.
1: Mom wasn't around enough either.
3: No.
1: So both were not around.
3: Right.
1: Yeah, dad was completely checked
0: all
1: out.
0: Right. Well, there it is. It's trouble with intimate relationships.
1: Yeah, abandonment is a very neglect and abandonment are two of the most difficult things to overcome in relationships.
0: All right. So Jake, you got to look into that. A little therapy, buddy.
3: Right. Well,
0: all right. It's all good.
1: And by the way, if you want to do it a cheap way, if alcohol was the problem, as you suggest it was, and if you have alcoholism in your family, then even though you don't drink a lot or regularly.
0: What alcohol did he say?
1: He said he blamed the cheating on alcohol. I cheated because
0: of
1: alcohol.
0: Yeah. Oh.
1: And I said if this could be a burgeoning alcohol problem too, and if you want to get some work done that doesn't cost anything, go to AA, get a sponsor, work the steps there, and some of the same stuff will get worked through.
0: All right. Holly.
4: Yep.
1: Hernia's coming back.
0: You're 16?
4: Yep. My question
0: Drew's hernia's coming back.
4: What?
0: Drew's hernia's coming back.
4: That's great.
1: News. That is bad times.
0: Yeah. He's clutching his nuts as we speak. What's up, baby doll?
4: My question is, I sleepwalk, and I was wondering if that relates to me being sexually abused in the past.
0: Who abused you?
4: My step-grandpa, my step-brother, my step-sister.
1: Was there some nighttime?
0: Hold on. Drew, let her finish.
1: Step-sister.
0: She hasn't got to the mailman yet.
4: My
0: Go ahead.
4: Real grandpa.
0: Your real grandpa, your step-grandpa?
4: Yep.
1: Your family.
0: Your step. Okay, wait. Let me get. Where's my. Drew, get a pen.
1: Yeah.
0: Get a tally here.
1: Pen here. I'll show you where the paper is, and I'm looking for a pen.
0: All right. Now, go ahead. We're going to tally this up. Step grandpa.
4: Yep.
0: Real grandpa.
4: Step brother.
0: Step brother.
4: Step sister.
0: Step sister.
4: And that's it.
0: That's it?
4: Yep.
0: All right. And what did they do?
4: Well, actually, my stepbrother raped me, and my stepsister made me perform oral on her, and my grandpa, both grandpas molested me.
0: And whose side was this on, your mother's side?
4: My stepmom's side.
0: Right, but you have a real grandfather did this, too.
4: Yeah, it was my mom's dad, yeah.
1: Oh, good times.
0: All right. Why they can never...
1: Because now the dad is the one in this family that has brought the wolves into the den. Isn't that interesting?
0: Well,
1: dad got the first mom who had the screwed up family that abused,
0: right?
1: The stepmom who had the screwed up family who abused.
0: It's a good point.
1: It's the opposite of what we normally have. Well, thankfully, finally,
0: yeah.
1: A guy that we want to kill.
0: Right. Well, we've talked a few in the past. So, Holly.
1: No, but I mean for this problem.
0: Is it acceptable that their phone line is out in the 15-second stints in the middle of every call?
1: I know.
0: All right. I mean, I know they're not there because I can't hear the static.
1: Holly?
4: Yep.
0: No.
1: They'll bring her back. Watch. There she is.
0: All right.
1: See?
0: Okay. Yeah, I know, but
1: I think
0: we're doing a talk radio show.
1: I think somebody's doing it at the other end. I think they're potting it down because of that static sound.
0: Oh, no, don't do that.
1: Yeah. Okay.
0: No. Right. Drew, when are you ever right? You're never right. Why do you even talk anymore? You should just, you know what I should get you?
1: Are you potting it down?
0: I should.
1: No.
0: Now you're wrong twice again. Now, I'm right in the middle of me telling you how wrong you were. You had to be wrong again.
1: What should you get me?
0: I'm a little Marx-a-lot board. You know
1: to,
0: when people...
1: To ring in?
0: Let me explain.
1: But then you'd go, it's the radio, Pinsky. How can they understand you?
0: No. Once in a while, someone loses their voice, a singer.
1: Yeah, yeah, yeah.
0: And the vocal coach or the doctor says, no talking for 48 hours.
1: You get a board with a lot of words on it. I'll point at the words.
0: I just want to get one of those dry erase boards. Right, you write down what you're thinking.
1: Okay.
0: And I'll just shake my head. No, no. Holly?
4: Yep.
0: Okay, so everyone molested you.
4: Yeah.
1: And you're wondering about sleepwalking, right?
4: Yep.
1: Was some of the molestation during the night?
4: Not that I can recall. I believe they were all during the day. I think one time it was at night with...
1: It's very common for people that have been abused at nighttime or during sleep hours to be hyper-vigilant at night, to be sort of waiting for the intruder to come in. And that tends to cause a bunch of sleep disorders like night terror, sleepwalking, insomnia, all that stuff. And then just being traumatized as severely as you have been can create like a post-traumatic stress disorder where your engine's kind of always on.
0: Mm.
1: And it can make it difficult to have normal sleep patterns.
0: Mm. Step grandpa molesting.
4: Yeah.
0: Is anything worse than step grandpa? You know what I mean?
1: Mm.
0: So listen, have you got any therapy?
4: Actually, I went to counseling when I was, younger, and then I don't know why, but I just stopped going, and I don't think that it really helped at all.
1: Yeah, when you aren't ready for it, it doesn't help. But if you're really ready to get into these feelings, it can be quite helpful.
0: All right, how about a little of that? Are you in a safe place now?
4: Yeah, yep.
0: You are?
4: Yep.
0: Where are you? Mars?
4: I live at home with my mom, and I don't associate really with my dad's side anymore because I'm just tired because it's an ongoing circle. Because
1: I thought the mom's biological mom's family was also screwed up.
4: Yeah, but she doesn't know about my real grandpa.
0: Well, do you see your real grandpa?
4: No, he lives in a different state.
1: Of course she knows because she was abused by him too.
4: Yeah.
0: Where does he live?
4: In Iowa.
0: Good. I hope a scarecrow rapes him. I don't know what they got over there.
1: A crow.
0: Just a crow.
1: Flies up his tush.
0: Yeah. No, I mean, obviously your mom was molested by this guy.
1: Of course.
0: Do you know that?
4: Well, I know that she was molested by one of her mom's husbands, but she didn't tell me that my grandpa
1: husbands.
4: Did.
1: Of course, because her mom, wait a minute.
0: All right, honey. Please, don't worry about the sleeve on, but God, get some therapy, please.
1: Don't continue this cycle. Let's end it for this family. Got like 9 generations of sexual abuse here.
0: I'm sure. I don't know what the record is. I know the Corollas are making a run on lazy, but we don't have sexual abuse.
1: Quite a nice job at it, too.
0: Yeah, I mean, my dad's dad was a slacker. My dad was a slacker. I'm guessing his dad before him was a slacker. Got to pay for my dad to go to Philadelphia on his vacation this year. Every year I've got to pay for that guy to go to Philadelphia.
1: He's so thankful for the things you do for him.
0: I don't care. No, he is thankful, but the idea that he's an adult male cannot afford to get to Philly once a year, zero problem with it either.
1: If my son were doing that for me, I'd have zero problem with it too. I would think, hey,
0: Yeah, I know, I know. Well, yeah, but at least your son, you would have sent the guy to college or something. That's like he's like paying you back.
1: You're right.
0: I had to go clean carpets.
1: Good point.
0: Jesus Christ. Yeah. He's telling me the other day, wants to retire somewhere nice. It's like, oh, what?
1: He sent you up.
0: You want to go somewhere nice. See, you know, he says to me, he's like, you know, my whole life I've lived in houses I didn't really want to live in. I lived in this house in North Hollywood. I was like, yeah, you didn't work. Of course. You're lucky you had a house.
1: Did you say that to him?
0: Yeah.
1: Did you? What did he say? What did he say?
0: He doesn't say anything when I abuse him verbally.
1: Oh, my God.
0: What's he going to say?
1: I must see one of these episodes.
0: Oh, it's great.
1: It's liberating.
0: The time I told him he should have been buying a TV set for my friend's dad, that was really the top.
1: We'll talk about the bathroom.
0: That was good. All right, we'll be back. Hey, everybody, it's Loveline. I'm Adam. That's Dr. Drew. Phone number 1-800-LOVE-191. All right, let's get back to the phone.
1: Let's do it. Let's crank through some calls.
0: Yeah, let's do it.
1: All right, here we go.
0: Enough of your policy talk.
1: Yeah, here we go.
0: Let's help the kids.
1: And before any further policy talks, we've got to get those signatures from somebody.
0: Jane.
1: 60. Come on. Jane.
5: Yeah?
1: 18.
5: I'm 18, and like 6 weeks ago, I had my baby.
0: Mm-hmm.
5: But like a week ago, I had unprotected sex.
0: Yeah.
5: And that day, like the next day, I went to a clinic to get the morning after pill.
1: Great. You're a good girl.
5: And before drinking it, I had sex. And
0: with
5: like,
0: one of the clinicians, or?
5: Like, I don't know if I'm pregnant again.
1: Wait, I'm confused.
0: Okay. First off, Jane, can you stop getting nailed without protection, please?
5: Well, that day I used protection.
0: Oh, okay.
1: What'd you use?
5: A condom.
0: She used the condom. So she had sex.
1: And the condom worked?
0: No.
5: Yeah.
0: But here's what she's saying.
1: Yes.
0: She wanted to take the morning after pill for the last time she had unprotected sex. This time she had protected sex, and she wants to know if that will affect the morning after pill in any way.
1: And when did she take the pill? Right here? Like right after the second sex?
0: No, she took it right after the second. She went to go get the morning after pill, and on the way home got nailed.
1: Right. There couldn't be a better time to take the morning after pill than right after getting nailed.
0: Yeah, that's that was protected.
1: I know. I understand that. But what I'm saying is even if it hadn't been protected.
0: Yeah, but she's taking it for the time before.
1: And how many days was the time before?
5: It was like that same day.
1: So one day away.
0: Okay, yeah. Wait a minute. Let me just do some math here. You had unprotected sex for the first time. That was what day?
5: It was on Tuesday of last week.
1: Okay.
0: That was on a Tuesday.
5: Yeah.
0: So then you went to go get the morning after pill.
1: Same
5: on Wednesday.
1: Day. On Wednesday. Okay, Wednesday.
0: On Wednesday. And on Wednesday you went to get the morning after pill, and when you got home, before you drank the stuff, you had sex.
5: Yes.
1: Perfect.
0: But that was protected sex.
5: Yeah.
1: But what I'm saying is even if it wasn't, it's perfect.
0: It's fine.
1: Perfect.
0: So now you're taking your morning after medication on a Wednesday for what happened on Tuesday.
5: Yes.
0: Thank you. The phone keeps cutting out.
5: And
0: Jane?
5: Like,
0: yeah.
5: Today I had unprotected sex, but he pulled it out.
1: Well, how long? Wednesday of last week is when you took the pill, or Wednesday this week?
5: No, today.
1: But when was it you took the morning after pill?
5: Last week.
1: Well, take it again today. Take it again. And stop the unprotected sex.
5: Well, he pulled it out. He didn't.
1: Doesn't matter.
0: And by the way, anyone who ends up puts the it at the end of pull it out, pulled out, you know what I mean?
1: Pulled it out.
0: Yeah. Jane.
5: Yeah.
0: Okay, you're 18.
5: Yeah.
0: You have a child.
5: Yeah.
1: That's enough. That's enough.
0: Are you married?
5: No. I'm just with him. Like, we're just together.
1: Yeah.
5: But we're not married.
0: Where's the father? Is he the father?
5: Yeah.
0: Hey, are you ready for another kid so soon?
5: No.
0: Can you... Here's all I want you to do, Jane.
1: Get on the pill. Patch. Whatever.
0: Get on the pill. Can you get on the pill?
5: Well, next week I have to go to the doctor to get the patch.
1: Good. Make it this week. You could get pregnant three times between now and then.
0: Yeah. Would you? What's your boyfriend do?
5: Huh?
0: Does What's your boyfriend for, do beside rape?
1: Does he work for a guy who calls himself Jefe?
6: No.
0: He didn't walk off my job today, did he? What's he do? What's your boyfriend do?
6: He works.
1: Oh, wait. Right
0: works.
1: There. He works.
0: What's he do? What's he do for work?
6: He's an usher.
0: He's an usher.
6: Yeah, at a theater.
0: All right. Well, good times. Does he have one of those flashlights with the long extendo red things that I miss from my childhood?
1: The wand?
0: Yeah. I miss that, Drew.
1: Yeah. Well,
0: when I'm in charge.
1: Now they're just on the tarmac at airports.
0: When I'm in charge, I'm gonna reinstate those old flashlights that had that plastic long. I mean, it was almost a lightsaber.
1: Yeah, yeah.
0: So it got a 14-inch red cone. It was at the end that somehow you needed if you worked it. It was more of a weapon. It was like a club.
1: It's what
0: it
1: they used to bring airplanes into the parking spot.
0: Yeah.
1: You're bringing in a group of people.
0: You would park people in their seats at the theater.
1: Exactly.
0: I don't know who decided. Somebody just stumbled on. Like, somebody figured out in 1981 that people could actually walk down the aisle and sit down without actually being guided. Like, it's not like you walk into your house at night and there's some guy with the flashlights. Okay, no. Okay, hold up. Now left. Left. Now turn. Okay, down. Down. Beep, beep, beep. Okay, ass on the sofa. You good or you want to go into the kitchen? I can bring you in the kitchen. I think somebody decided, I guess people would be capable of doing that.
1: I wonder if it has anything to do with what we were talking about a couple nights ago, the sort of the preoccupation with a jet engine, you know, or a rocket.
0: It was something cool about it, yeah.
1: And it was probably when airplanes first started to be guided in by the guys with the flashlights, and hey, let's do that in our theater.
0: I went to the theater last week, and it was do your own butter on the popcorn, which freaked me out.
1: Nice.
0: It was like, here's your jumbo tub of popcorn. Great. Where's the butter? Go ahead and do it yourself.
1: By the Coke.
0: And it was like, I may freak out. Like, this may be all butter now. I may empty the popcorn and dip. I may empty the popcorn into my pants and fill the tub with butter and dip each kernel, submerge each one for 10 seconds. Where it goes like, now what is it, like 2 squirts? Is that too much? Like, you guys are the butter experts. I can't be trusted with the butter pump.
1: Is it an imitation butter?
0: It's actually oil that's been pressed from the cancer seed. Mm-hmm. There's a cancer tree.
1: Nice.
0: That's where they harvest the oil. Yeah, obviously it can't be expensive if they're going to let you have at it. You always know something's cheap, and it's help yourself. Have as many wings as you want. Order one of these mops now, we'll send you 50. Always means there's nothing. Butter? Yeah, go ahead and swim in it. We don't care. Stephanie?
7: Yeah. Hey, guys.
0: What's up? You're 25.
7: Yeah. Me and my husband, we have a major addiction to marijuana. We're kind of on different levels right now, whereas I'm getting really close to just wanting to just quit. You know, I'm almost done with it because it's just draining the account and draining me mentally, all of that. And he's kind of on a different level because he's not quite there yet. He's just not ready to give it up.
1: He
7: still
1: loves it. Yeah.
7: You know, good times.
0: Guys like weed more than women.
7: I think they do.
1: Well, when they like it, they love it. I mean, it's just,
0: I know women. I've known plenty of women that enjoy weed but don't seem to have the momentum with it that guys do. And then maybe it's that way with everything, although women do seem like they can get some momentum with the alcohol and the coke and stuff like that, the volume, Valium, that kind of stuff. But they don't seem to do it with the weed. Has anyone ever looked into that? Chicks not having the Hescher gene?
1: No.
0: So anyway.
7: I prefer weed overall.
0: but this is my point. You both love weed. You both smoked it for a long time. It's near and dear to your heart. But you're 25 and you're kind of done with it, and he's nowhere near done.
7: Mm-hmm.
0: So what should he do, Drew?
1: Well, what are you going to do?
7: Well, I don't know. I'm just, you know, I think about it a lot. What would I do? Because I've heard that two people who, you know, one wants to be sober, the other doesn't, cannot work in a relationship. There's just no way.
1: It's not no way, but it's very difficult. It puts your sobriety at risk.
7: Yeah, yeah.
1: And what the other thing that happens is if you actually get sober and grow, you look at this guy and you go, oh, what am I doing with this?
0: Yeah. Maybe you're not stoned.
1: Yeah, you finish it.
0: You're with Spicoli now. Mm-hmm. What's he do?
7: Right now, we're actually both out of a job. We're going to be moving. We're in Washington right now.
0: Right now, so there's trouble.
1: Yeah.
0: You shouldn't finish your sentence. Yeah.
1: It's not even her line. It's his line. Right now, I'm working on my resume.
7: Well, we're going to Nebraska because family's Orlando back there, plenty. And it's just a better job, you know, better employment.
0: Yeah.
1: Everyone well, loves Nebraska.
0: Good luck scoring the weed in Nebraska.
7: I know.
0: Plus, when you move to a new town, you got to get the whole connection thing all lined up.
7: Well, we got friends, you know.
0: In Nebraska?
7: Yeah, that's where all of our family and friends are.
0: Oh, really?
7: We moved up to Washington about a year ago, and we don't know anybody up here. So it's hard to have a good support system.
0: Yeah, but you can certainly score weed in Washington.
7: Yes, you can.
0: Okay, well, go to Nebraska and quit the weed.
7: Okay.
0: And
7: I'll give it a try.
0: Okay, but here's what I guess what... If he's not ready, and he's up front, and he's saying, I'm not ready to quit this.
1: You can't force him. But by the way, you're getting sober and looking at him and going, hey, I don't want any more of this, might be just what he needs.
7: Right now, we're just kind of really trying to take it slow, because I haven't quit yet. And I'm just kind of, we've made this deal where we're going to just take it slow day by day, you know, and try to cut down.
1: No,
7: and
1: Stephanie, that does not work.
0: Why not?
1: That does not
0: work. Why not?
1: Because no one ever does it.
0: Do you? Well, when you're out of a job, you might as well get baked all day.
1: No, whatever it is about the biology, it never works. You must stop cold turkey, and you've got to get involved in a program because you will use again.
7: Definitely. And we're going to do that.
1: You need to be supervised because a lot of mood problems can develop in that first 6 months, sometimes associated with prominent suicidal thinking.
0: But then don't you have to get busy, too? I mean, you have to get a job. You got to get out of the house.
1: Yeah, it doesn't hurt, but really she needs to focus on her sobriety. If she has the time to do that, focus on that.
0: Get a job in Nebraska, shucking something, and you'll be fine.
7: Okay.
0: Right. Yeah, good time.
1: Good luck.
0: Drew. If somebody says, okay, they're smoking a lot of weed, they're depressed, they're home, and they're doing the wake and bake thing, they got way too much time on their hands.
1: Yeah.
0: Now, this same person, they get a job. They're starting to feel a little better about themselves. The job's demanding. Don't shake your head. They got to get up and get out in the morning. Mm-hmm. They get up, they get out, they don't get stoned. They get up, get out of the house, they don't smoke the weed, they don't bring the pot. When they're in an environment where it's not going to work if they're smoking pot. Can that person then come home from work and smoke their pot and cut into their pot smoking effectively? You know what I'm saying?
1: Can they can reduce it temporarily, but it will come right back up again.
0: To what? To them smoking pot before they go to work?
1: Whatever. It will accelerate.
0: Why?
1: Just the way it works. Just what happens. And what starts happening is they start feeling overwhelmed. They have difficulty functioning. They start getting depressed. So they deal with that by smoking more. And think that, this is the thing I love. This is going to fix it. I'm going to feel better. I deserve it. And they sometimes start smoking during the day before work, I've seen it so many times.
0: And with pot, though, you leave somebody who's depressed alone with pot and out of a job, and they're going to smoke out all day. But you get somebody feeling good about themselves and getting motivated and getting out of the house.
1: What's interesting is that the number one complaint my marijuana addict patients describe is having difficulty completing their resume. They can't complete their resume.
0: Okay.
1: They can't get a job. They just can't. Do it. They can't. The brain won't. Isn't there?
0: Mm-hmm.
1: Brain mechanisms.
0: All right.
1: So it's sort of a catch 22. It's like, if they could get a job, maybe they'd feel better, but they never do.
0: All right. Yeah. All right. Fair enough. We'll be back. Hey, everybody. It's Loveline. I'm Adam. That's Dr. Drew. Phone number. Forget about that phone number.
1: Let's talk about this on the air for a second. What do you think about listener love line? People used to like that. And other listeners came on and gave advice.
0: Yeah, it was a local show back then.
1: Yeah.
0: I don't know if it works as well on a national level.
1: But if people are in L.A., maybe if I'm traveling, you're traveling. We could, collect some in the city we happen to be in.
0: Then you got to deal with some jack off who wants to talk during the commercial.
1: No, because I'll have them out in Wisconsin or whatever.
0: Oh yeah, if they're out of town with you, fine. So be it.
1: Yeah.
0: Hey. Wait, you're tired of answering questions yourself?
1: No, I just know that listeners like that feeling that they have the opportunity to come on and participate.
0: Yeah, sure. When else you get to hear 18-year-olds shut up, Samantha?
8: Yes.
0: You're 18?
8: Yes.
0: See, there you go. Here's one now. What's up?
1: See, wouldn't you like to be a listener contributor to this show? Come on and be a... No. Okay.
0: Well, let's do it. Let's put her on hold.
1: Well, no.
0: How do we do that? We can do this, right? I can punch up another call, right?
1: Samantha, will you answer a question?
8: Pardon me? Yeah, I'll be fine.
0: Yeah. Listener love line. You ready, Drew?
1: All right.
0: How do I get this?
1: Put... Oh.
0: Not sure how to do it here.
1: Just put her on hold straight away.
0: Right.
1: You have to go back and forth.
0: Oh.
1: It won't work, huh?
0: No, I don't think that's going to work. I don't have the same keyboard that I had in the past. Melanie?
9: Yes.
0: All right, let's try this. Well, let's see. Melanie, what's your question?
9: I think of girls when I make love.
1: With your boyfriend, okay. Samantha.
0: What do you think of that?
9: It's normal.
0: All right, hold on.
1: Oh, see? This is good.
0: Samantha says it's normal, Melanie.
9: Okay.
0: Now, you have a boyfriend?
9: Yes.
0: And how long have you been with him?
9: A long time, like several years.
0: Several years.
1: Are you kind of done with this relationship, maybe?
9: No. Actually, we're engaged.
0: Mm-hmm. Ooh. What do you, have you ever been with a woman?
9: Once.
0: All right, hold on. Samantha.
9: Yes.
0: Now, you heard what's going on.
9: Uh-huh.
0: What do you think?
9: If the husband doesn't know, or the fiancé doesn't know that she's bisexual, then I don't think she should get married, because she obviously doesn't know her own identity yet.
0: Shouldn't get married because she's not comfortable with her sexual identity yet, right?
9: Right, and that could be a problem later on.
0: Could be a problem.
1: Not clear.
0: I agree. Hold on. Melanie.
9: Yeah.
0: Samantha says until you sort out your sexual identity, you shouldn't get married. And she also called you a bitch. I'm just trying to stir it up a little bit.
9: No, she didn't.
0: Well, she implied it.
1: Is it her tone?
9: When I say that I've been with a girl, it was more like just a brief thing, like, you know, like an experiment. It wasn't a relationship.
1: It sounds like it still haunts you now, though.
9: What's that?
1: It still haunts you now.
0: You're thinking about it. Here's what I'm wondering. As the marriage gets closer, do you think you're trying to sort of distract yourself?
1: Right. Are you getting anxious about it or nervous? And
9: am I nervous?
1: You're getting anxious.
0: Are you in love with this guy with all your heart?
9: Yes.
1: Do you want to get married now?
9: I'm sorry?
1: You want to get married now?
9: Yes.
1: You sure?
0: But the phone keeps cutting out, I think, is what happens. Yeah. All right, get married and go ahead and fantasize.
1: All right. Samantha says it's normal.
0: Samantha.
9: Yes.
1: Did you have a question?
0: She told you to F off.
1: Wait, give her a chance to ask her question.
0: Well, wait a minute. We got to get Sarah to help with
1: Samantha. Come on,
0: Sarah, what's your question? I mean, Samantha, what is it? Sex with boyfriend was wild and crazy. Now it's boring.
1: Right?
9: Right. Basically.
0: You want to spice it up?
9: Basically.
0: Hold on. Sarah.
9: Yeah?
0: How should she spice up her relationship?
9: Well, she wants to spice it up sexually.
0: Yeah.
9: I think she should spice it up by trying new positions or trying to...
0: Yeah. What position?
9: Erotic positions.
0: Erotic positions.
9: Right, something new, something different.
0: Something different. Reverse cowgirl, something like that?
9: Huh?
0: Reverse cowgirl? Wheelbarrow?
9: Yeah, that sounds
1: pinwheel?
9: Pretty good. That sounds pretty interesting.
0: Hold on, Drew. I didn't know that one. All right, hang on. Samantha.
9: Yes.
0: Sarah says you need to spice it up with new positions.
9: It's not as if I'm not trying. It's just he's very, I don't know, like I tried to talk to him about it because it went from like every day to nothing. Like last time it happened was over a month ago.
1: Ooh, that's not a good sign. How old's the guy?
9: He's 20.
1: Oh,
0: Drew, you were in the thralls of your most supreme passion at age 20, were you not?
1: Yeah.
0: Yeah, you were like one of those sprinklers, except for with semen.
9: And that's why I don't understand, because it's not as if he's
0: all over the place.
1: That's not a good sign, Samantha.
9: Unless
1: he's on medication or ill or doing drugs or something.
0: Maybe he's done with the relationship.
1: That's what it means. Or doing somebody else.
9: No, that's the weird thing, though. He's, like, very committed. I'm thinking, I keep talking about it, and he's like, why is it such a big deal to you? I'm like, well,
1: How long was it very active for?
9: It was probably, like, 5 months before, because we've been friends for over 3 years, and then about 7-8 months into the relationship.
1: It just dropped down.
9: Yeah.
1: And he's not depressed. He's not depressed. He's not on medicine. He's not doing drugs.
9: No. And no, the thing is that he used to be working out a lot, and I know that gives you more energy. And now
1: steroids.
9: He's kind of a lazier person.
1: Steroids?
9: No. He never did steroids, but it's like I know there's pressure right now because he's going to be moving, but it's not in a situation where he can't afford it.
0: He's moving out of town?
9: Yeah.
0: Oh, maybe he's just starting to pull back.
1: Check out.
9: Yeah, it's not like a big deal. Like,
0: all right, but are you guys going to keep the relationship going when he moves out of town?
9: I'm not really like stressing about it. What happens, happens. But it's just
0: all right. No, break
1: he's checking
0: up.
1: Out.
0: He's checking
1: he's
0: out.
1: He's checking out. Yeah.
0: He's packing it in.
1: Yeah.
0: You know, it's like they'd say that with cats. You know, when cats die, they just go somewhere. They don't hang out.
1: Mm-hmm.
0: They go somewhere and die.
1: Yeah, they just withdraw.
0: Yeah.
1: So he's pulling himself.
0: That's what happened to my tarantula. One in that paint bucket and died. It withdrew.
1: Yeah, it didn't go in there. You dropped it in there.
0: Oh, yeah. That's right.
1: Yeah, it withdrew its
0: Yeah, but it went into my garage. Oh, no. Wait, no. I put the bucket in the garage. You're right. Okay. Not same with tarantulas, but cats and Indians, they go places to die.
1: That's right.
0: They know when they're going to die. Only cats and Indians, apparently. And whales.
1: Oh, whales, too? Oh, they go to the shore.
0: They beach themselves.
1: Yeah, you're right.
0: Why is it they wouldn't just die where they live? Like,
1: don't
0: if you knew you were going to die, would you go jump in the ocean?
1: They don't want to soil their community.
0: Is that what it is?
1: Yeah.
0: They don't want their kids to see them floating around or something.
1: Yeah, it's not a good evolutionary strategy, plus all the bacteria that comes with that.
0: You know you're just going to get eaten.
1: Yeah.
0: You die in the ocean, you get eaten.
1: Oh, yeah.
0: There ain't nothing left. Mm. You get eaten, man. You get eaten. Nothing in the ocean goes.
1: Mm-hmm.
0: All right, I got to talk to you about that during the break, Drew.

0: that's the show, and that's the week. I want to give some thanks where thanks is due. Oh, but first I want to mention a few folks that are coming on. David Alan Greer, DAG, coming on the show Monday.
1: It's been at least 3 weeks since he's been here.
0: Yes, and he's never as funny as he is on this show.
1: That's true.
0: Yeah, he can't be funny unless I'm with him.
1: Hmm.
0: He's going to be funny on Monday night. You know why?
1: Why?
0: Because he's damn well better, that's why.
1: Okay.
0: Lisa Durgan's going to be in here. Tracy Lords, Mark McGrath. We got a lot of good people coming in this week, next week. Tony Hawk, Joe Rogan, Kelly Slater. Everybody's going to be in here, and I want to thank some people that made the move possible. First, myself for threatening to quit. Secondly, myself, and third, myself, and then fourth, who's over there? Ken's back at Westwood One.
1: Yeah.
0: I want to thank Ken and. Anderson's back next week. So I want to thank Ken for doing a great job. Michelle, our engineer over here at K-Rock, for doing a great job all week. Producer Ann, of course, for helping facilitate the move and lining up world-class guests, like
1: getting
0: I just mentioned.
1: Coffee.
0: And getting us great coffee. And phone screener Brian. And
1: Lauren's over there.
0: Junior producer Lauren. So until next time, this is Adam Carolla for Dr. Drew saying mahalo.
2: 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The opinions expressed on this show are not necessarily those of the staff, management, sponsors, or this station. 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Loveline is a presentation of Westwood One Entertainment.

0: 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I'm Stryker. 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
1: You spat it out.
0: I've spat it out. What's up, doctor?
1: Feeling good. You're complaining of being tired, but your energy seems high tonight.
0: It's not that I'm tired. Just worn out.
2: Did you go out? He's high.
1: There's Everlast.
0: Everlast is here, everybody. What's up, man?
2: I'm chilling, man. You can't even get like a fill-in, like blank name here on the tape or something. Even Johnny's guest hosts always got their name announced at least before the show.
0: Stryker.
1: There we go. That's what
0: I was going to say. We got the best engineer, Anderson, over there. He's throwing in drops every now and then, but the whole week it's always Adam Carolla and Dr. Drew.
3: A little bit of love would have been nice on my last night.
2: See, but Everlast here, he makes all things wrong right.
0: That's right.
2: That's my job in the world.
0: That's why you're here.
2: Yes.
0: When I was living in Tucson, Arizona, even though I'm from here, I was going to college and I got started in radio. One of my first radio interviews ever was by phone, and it was with you just before What It's Like came out. And I was just so happy to have you on because I was a fan of House of Pain, and it was such a good conversation, but that was probably over 6 years ago.
2: Yeah,
0: now.
2: A minute ago.
0: And now I'm chilling here on Loveline. What the hell is going on here? And, you know, you're huge, which is awesome, so I'm very excited you're here.
2: Thank you very much. Thanks for having me.
0: You're welcome. The new Everlast record came out on Tuesday, right?
2: Tuesday and a half ago.
0: White Trash Beautiful.
2: Yeah.
0: And what's the vibe on it? How long did it take you to make? Who produced it? How are you feeling health-wise? Give me the rundown.
2: I produced it with an old acquaintance of mine and colleague of mine, Dante Ross, and a guy named Rob Hill. The vibe is basically what I've been doing the last couple records. I finally honed the sound into what I was, all the experimentation, I finally think I've created whatever that sound is, you know, so it's just the fine tuning of hip hop, rock, blues, country, everything.
0: And how about your guitar playing? You think you've improved a lot over the last 3-4 years?
2: Yeah, I actually know what notes I'm playing sometimes now.
0: Sometimes, every now and then.
2: Sometimes I can actually call what note it is that's being played. So
0: right.
2: That's mostly due to a lot of the guys in my band sitting there and telling me.
0: That's a G chord right there. Yeah,
2: that's what that is.
0: Yes. When you put your finger on the top and then that thing down.
2: As long as it sounds good when you play it, right?
0: That's right. There's like probably some famous pianists from back in the day who, blind pianists, they didn't know what they were doing.
2: True.
0: But they're the ones that led the way.
1: What are you talking about, Stryker?
0: Who?
1: What are you talking about?
0: I don't know, Beethoven or Bach or somebody?
1: He was deaf.
0: Deaf and blind.
1: No, he's not.
0: I'm not.
1: Relax. you're fine. Keep going.
2: Look, were you going to refer to Beethoven? Is that where you were going?
0: No, I was just.
2: Oh, you were just. I thought you were just going somewhere with a story there.
0: Normally, I don't go anywhere.
2: Okay.
0: I don't get out that
2: much. I'll learn quickly.
0: He's a doctor. I barely made it through a Pac-10 school. Took me 8 years, and that's what's going on.
1: Eight years? Did it really?
0: That's right.
1: That's awesome. That should be some sort of award.
2: They made a movie about that. I think it was like Van Wilder or something like that.
0: Yeah, I never saw that. I wanted
2: to. Never left college.
0: Yeah, exactly. We're going to play probably a couple songs here tonight from Everlast record, White Trash Beautiful.
2: It'll be a refreshing break here on K-Rock.
0: On K-Rock, it would be.
1: You want to start out with that?
0: What's that?
1: Start out with the song?
0: Yeah, let's do that.
1: Let's play Broken, which we have ready.
0: Is that cool?
2: That's cool.
0: All right, Everlast, you guys, check this song out. It is Broken. Give me the Kleenex, everybody. Broken, Everlast on Loveline. Check it out.

0: Very nice. That is Broken from Everlast off his new record, White Trash Beautiful. Tuesday and a half ago, it came out. Go and grab it. That's a deep song, both musically and lyrically.
1: Thank you.
0: It's very good.
1: Is that a tear I see right there?
0: Actually, it's more than a tear, man. It's more than a tear. And, Drew, you wanted to ask about Everlast Heart.
2: Oh,
0: and,
2: yeah. But we repeat your medical history here. What happened? Well, I know you had a bit of a valve replacement.
1: This is like your favorite topic.
2: Yeah, isn't that cool? I love it. Well, first of all, play him your heart.
1: Okay.
0: All everyone, right, everyone quiet.
2: Everlast Heart. Right,
3: here it goes.
2: Hear that clicking? That's your Star Edwards valve, right? Or St. Jude valve?
1: St. Jude. St. Jude, yes.
2: So what happened?
1: If I remember correctly, through all the kind of haze in my brain, I think I had what I had was called an upper ascending aortic aneurysm.
2: Right.
1: And
2: dissection.
1: Yeah, I was born with a fused, you know, bicuspid aortic valve. Nobody else in the world that I talked to. I know exactly what
2: you have. You have three cusps, man. Bicuspid weakens; it can weaken and tear.
0: Okay.
2: And the basic is what John Ritter died from.
1: Yeah, when that happened, I said that sounds so exactly like what happened to me. You know, and I was lucky that somebody was at home and called an ambulance, and I was also
2: it's hard to diagnose too. People miss it.
1: Well, everything that happened to me had to do so much with fate, luck, however you want to call it, because that my friend was there to call an ambulance, that my local hospital, the ambulance took me to, just happened to be Cedars-Sinai, which happened to be I knew about the ailment. Nobody expected it to do what it did, tear.
2: Right.
1: And my doctor was one of the head heart people at Cedars-Sinai, so when they roll me in, the first thing they think is they see a tattooed dude heart thing. They think I've sniffed my brains out that night on some coke or speed or something.
2: Which, by the way, he had done, but that's nothing to do with
1: it. Yeah, by the way, I never did because of my heart problem is the point I make. Because I knew about that, I never really messed with any drugs
2: that.
1: I smoked plenty of dope, drank plenty of liquor, but you know, never got involved in anything that I thought would risk my heart. They really wouldn't, you know, they wouldn't believe it when I said no, but like I said, luckily my doctor's records were all right there, and as soon as they got my records and they saw I had this history, they realized right away, and literally bum-rushed me into a hospital. And then the next thing was that, like, this surgeon that was there, and I'm sorry I can't remember his name off the top of my head because it's kind of a difficult name, but he's, like, one of the best heart surgeons in the world, and what happened to me was kind of a rare thing. And he had just come out of surgery, took one look at what was going on with me. He was like, oh, nobody else can do this. I have to do this.
0: Yeah. Back-to-back surgeries. He saved you, right?
1: Yeah. Saved my life.
0: Now, if this happened on the road,
1: I'd be dead.
0: Even if you got to a hospital because they would...
2: You're very good-natured about this, mind you.
0: What's that?
2: You're very good-natured about this.
0: Well, it's been
2: I'd be dead.
1: I'd be dead. What else are you going to do, Drew? You know what I mean? It's like, you know, you get by it. You know, I mean, I won't say that at first I wasn't, you know, you freak out or whatever. I think the luckiest part of all is that it wasn't something I had to sit around and wait on. Like, you're going to have a heart surgery.
2: Yeah, yeah.
1: That's a whole lot different stress because both my mother and my father have gone through it recently, like bypasses. Mm. And I sent my mother to the same guy that did me. So my father just had it done actually like a week ago.
2: Whoa.
1: But he's good. He was up the next day sitting up in his bed, man. Wow. So it's like the bypass is a routine. It's a lot different than what I had done.
2: Yeah. But you had to put up your aorta.
1: But it was crazy, man.
2: You're on Coumadin now?
1: Oh, yeah, forever. I got to take Coumadin, you know.
0: Yeah, how do you spell that real quick, Everlast?
1: Spell what? Coumadin?
2: Warfarin sodium.
1: Yeah, that's the generic.
0: Oh, okay. Oh, man.
1: Which

0: feel like I've been having an allergic reaction.
1: Who?
2: Like, is it after he ejaculates?
0: Yeah, like a little bit afterwards. And I've had trouble breathing for the rest of the day.
3: Oh, my God.
2: Super sperm is what that is.
0: I've been doing it for like a year, and it's just recently been happening. And he has prostatitis, and he just got off of his antibiotics, and I didn't know if that played a part in it.
3: Wow, this is quite a situation. She's... you know, all
4: I
3: this,
4: defer to the doc.
3: All this activity may have given him the prostatitis, you know.
0: Yeah.
3: Yeah, okay. Well, and therefore, and God knows, was he fooling around with anybody else?
0: A little bit, but not, like, since.
3: And so that prostatitis could have been an STD, even possibly. Maybe he's exposing
2: to that. But would that cause your throat not being able to?
3: Well, B, I think you're aspirating. I think you're getting stuff into your lungs.
2: Well, the semen?
3: Is that possible?
0: I don't know. I think I have an oral allergy to latex.
3: Oh, is he wearing a condom?
0: I try to stay away from that, and he said he had worn one Saturday, and yesterday.
3: Well, that's interesting. But that's interesting. But the more serious thing is if you are aspirating. Do you cough and sputter?
2: Wait, hold on. The more serious thing is he told her, yeah, on Saturday I had sex and wore a condom. Now go down on me.
3: Yeah,
2: you're tasting Saturday, sweetie.
3: Yeah, I mean, that's a whole other line of discussion we got to get down. I just want to straighten
4: out. Maybe meet Susie.
2: Right, yeah, exactly.
4: She was here yesterday.
3: Wow, Melissa, wow. Okay, well, yes, you could be having a reaction to the latex. Yes, you could be aspirating. It's
0: even
3: really,
0: after,
3: we could
0: like, so many days, it would still...
3: Well, I'm more concerned about aspiration. That
0: okay.
3: It's something that you were inhaling and something got a little bit got in the wrong spot. You don't have any medical problems or anything?
0: No.
3: Nevertheless, that's something to ask you.
0: Okay.
4: No, I'm nasty.
3: You're over there.
4: I'm making letters for you, Doc. I'd go get checked for some STDs real quick. I mean, just I don't mean to scare you, but... You know, you're letting this dude just screw whoever he wants, obviously. And
3: the guy's wearing a condom with the other ones, though. I mean, it's something to that.
4: Which, you know, I mean, that's just me. I'm a freak. You know, ever since my thing, I run to the doctor if, you know, I got a follicle out of line. Yeah.
2: Ingrown hair and the genitalia run to the doctor. Laura, you're 16. What's up?
5: Yes, I had sex with my ex-boyfriend actually a few weeks ago, and I got a urinary tract infection. I went to the doctor and I got some antibiotics for it, and like it's treated and everything, but like it's like my vagina's still like really itchy and like gross, and I don't know like if the yeast infection or like what.
2: Was that your first time having sex?
5: Yeah.
2: Oh, it was. You didn't bring that up.
3: Was that his first time?
5: Yeah, it was.
3: So
5: well,
3: not,
5: like did it a few times after that, but it's been a few weeks.
3: Well, here's the only other concern we would have is we're back to the STD clinic here.
4: Yeah.
3: Or STI now they're called, sexually transmitted infections.
4: Oh,
3: really.
4: Okay.
3: So whatever.
4: Soften that up a little bit more.
2: Seriously.
4: <That's right. laughs> Used to just be called the clap.
3: Right. The neuro disease. And if you have what seems to be urinary tract infection that you're empirically, in other words, sort of put on antibiotics without somebody actually testing your urine, and magically the urine infection doesn't seem to go away. That's usually an STD. I think you're describing a yeast infection after the antibiotics for the UTI. So you probably just get some over-the-counter yeast medicine.
2: If he never had sex,
3: it's hard to
2: and
3: see
2: she
3: how,
2: didn't.
3: He couldn't get an STD that way. But if the over-the-counter yeast cream doesn't work, then get back to the doctor.
4: She didn't sound so sure about that, him not having sex either. It took a little pause there.
2: Like, wait, Drew, yeast infections can be cured with pills as well or just creams? But aren't they deep inside the woman or are they on the outer area? The yeast infection. I'm very curious about
3: that. Where's Ryan's book? I know I got a picture.
2: Oh, good.
3: Book
2: yes,
3: you
2: yes. Has a girl ever pulled that on you ever last? I can't have Selma. I have a yeast infection.
3: What
2: right
3: do you
2: now
3: mean by deep inside?
2: No, I just don't know where it's located with it. Why are you grabbing my drink? Like, you just fingered my drink. Drew?
3: I've got a big menu to put out.
2: All right,
3: here
2: we're looking.
3: You.
2: Drew is holding a highlight pen, using it as his pointer.
3: Okay, this is the outside. You recognize that?
2: That's called a vagina.
3: Okay,
2: all right.
3: This is still outside the body to here.
2: Right.
3: So to there is still outside the body. All that.
2: Okay.
3: This is the cervix.
2: Right.
3: That's now inside the
2: so
3: body.
2: So sometimes my mouth is. Never mind. Okay. Right.
3: No, nothing of yours ever.
2: Oh,
3: gets
2: ever
3: this
2: makes
3: far
2: it. Okay. You don't know me that well.
3: I just don't say that I do. And this is where the yeast infections occurs.
2: Oh, right there.
3: And all throughout here.
2: How many inches in is that? Don't say two or else.
4: I think it depends on the girl.
3: Yeah, it does depend on the girl. But I was, you know, in terms of my thinking, of, you know, I was thinking about Stryker's anatomy, 4 inches. So
2: I don't think so, Osborne. 12.

0: been folded. All right. Where are we going? Amber?
1: Yeah.
0: Yes. Amber, what's up? You're 15 on Love On.
2: Yes. I think I might be bisexual.
0: Yes.
1: 15. You shouldn't be declaring a major yet.
3: What makes you think this?
2: Well, I was, or at least I thought I was, very, very straight until a couple months ago, and I got really drunk, and I made out with a couple girls, and since then this has happened a couple times, and I'm starting to find myself more attracted to women than men.
1: Lesbian. Interesting.
2: Maybe.
0: What kind of girls? Well, are these Barbie-type girls, or are these more of the butch,
1: yeah, Stryker,
0: short hair?
1: Stryker needs to create an image in his mind.
2: Very pretty girls. Very pretty
0: girls. Stryker,
1: you happy now?
0: Do you ever, you ever make it to L.A.?
2: No.
0: Damn you.
3: Wait. Did you say you were 15?
1: Yeah.
2: Yes.
0: Oh, I didn't get that part.
3: Dirt dog. Look at you.
0: Hey, she's from Arkansas, though. She's all right out there.
3: She says she's a virgin.
1: She's a virgin. She's 15. She's making out girls.
3: I wouldn't declare myself anything. I wouldn't go so far as to label myself yet. Give yourself a little more time. Kiss a few more girls. See if you like it. You know what I mean? Kiss a few boys, too. You know. But keep the pants closed till you're sure or something.
1: I never thought I'd say this. I totally agree with Everlast.
3: Thanks, Doc.
1: Christy.
0: That's the first time you ever said that in his tenure here?
1: Also 15. Christy?
4: Is that me?
1: Yeah, it's you.
4: Okay, hey. A couple months ago, I had ovarian cysts, and they just, like, kind of left or whatever. But my doctor put me on birth control, like, to keep them away. And, like, sometimes I just forget to take them. So I'm wondering, like,
1: a birth control a day will keep the ovarian cyst away.
0: Is that right?
1: That's true.
0: I didn't know that.
1: Huh? Christy?
4: Yeah.
1: Go ahead. What's that?
4: What did you just say?
1: Finish what you were saying. I'm sorry. I interrupted you.
4: Okay. So, yeah, like, I skip every once in a while just because, like, I forget to take them or whatever. So are they coming back?
1: No, probably not. I mean, if you skip, you know, if you're missing three pills a month kind of thing, that's not a big deal. It's not going to make the birth control pill work as a birth control, but it will probably work as something to suppress the ovarian cyst, provided those are what they call simple follicular cysts.
0: Stacy.
1: Germany or Florida?
0: Oh, Germany or Florida. You know what Germany or Florida is?
3: I've heard the show many times.
1: Okay, here we go.
0: I'm not the host, but, you know.
3: I'm pretty good at Germany or Florida, too, right, honestly.
0: Yeah. Well, why don't we care to make it interesting?
3: What do you want to
0: do? I don't have
3: any.
0: Birthday drinks.
3: All right?
0: There we go. All right, here we go.
3: Stacy.
0: Germany or Florida!
1: That's our new Andy Dick, Germany or Florida jingle.
4: Hi. All right. A jewel thief stole a 16-inch, 30-carat diamond necklace and swallowed it. He was arrested, and the necklace was recovered after he passed it, pooped it out. The necklace was returned, and it was...
1: Thanks for clarifying, Stacey. Okay, got it.
3: Thought he was a quarterback or something.
1: It wasn't the writer of that article didn't... actually say that, did you?
0: It was parentheses pooped it out.
1: It was Stacey's journalistic excesses. Okay,
4: exactly.
1: All right. Yeah.
4: The necklace was returned and is up for auction on eBay. The highest bid was $1.17.
1: $1.17?
4: Yep.
1: For a diamond necklace?
4: It was pretty nasty.
1: Everlast, you got to get in the way. Diamond necklace, go poo on it.
3: You know, hey, little poo, that washes off, man. You know, 30-inch diamond necklace, I got $2 on it.
4: I'm just reading what it says here.
1: Okay, Georgia, Florida.
0: I'm going to
3: call Florida, man. That's Florida all the way, man.
1: Stryker?
0: Well, I'm going to have to say the opposite if I want to win the drinks, but I think Florida.
1: I'm just going with Everlast. I agree with Everlast totally.
4: Okay. See, all right.
1: I'm getting used to saying
4: Florida.
1: That now.
3: Yeah, see? I'm good. There was a crazy one that was from Germany once, and I got that, too.
0: Really?
3: Everybody thought it was from Florida. See, a lot of it comes from Florida because there's a lot of crack down there in Florida. A lot of meth and crack down there, so a lot of...
0: Watch.
3: The gods of radio are coming to get me. Send me to find Stryker.
0: Hey, I don't care. I don't own the building, man. One day I may.
3: I can say herpes sores and I can say all that. Yo, that's a bodily function, what I just said, by the way, anyways. It's not really a curse. I was just extenuating what she was talking about, how the bracelet was removed from the man's rectum.
1: About our ideas about what's not appropriate for radio and whatnot. You can say the most horrible derogatory things about people.
3: Well, I was blowing my boyfriend the other day, and I just, you know...
1: Well, that were actually questionable.
3: I've heard it on the show, man.
1: Well, it's important. We've got to go there to tell him not to do it. I agree with Everlast. We're going to break, Stryker.
0: We are? Yeah. So what does that mean? I have to take it from here?
1: Take it to break.
0: Drew, you're very amped tonight, by the way.
1: Am I?
0: You feel good, don't you?
1: I'm
3: glad I'm here.
0: Yeah, seriously.
3: When
0: he is.
3: Come around and cool. It's
1: talk
3: real
1: about
3: people.
1: Aortic dissection, I'm in.
0: God damn. I got to help myself out. All right, this is Loveline. More with Everlast coming up. Hold on. All right, we're back here on Loveline. I'm Stryker in for Adam, Dr. Drew, and Everlast. What's up, Mr. Everlast? It's going fine so far, I think.
3: Well, I was blowing my boyfriend the other day.
0: Jesus, Everlast. We didn't know you switch hits.
5: I'm going to make you erase that before we
0: no,
5: leave.
0: No, that's not him. That was Anderson back at the Westville One.
5: Okay, well, he's going to get handed.
0: Anderson, can we hear it again just so I can see him get all angry?
3: Well, I was blowing my boyfriend the other day.
5: I'm not going to get mad.
0: I love that. They always have something on us.
1: All right, Jess.
3: You lucky I got a sense of humor, though.
0: And Everlast just gave me a fashion tip. It was like I was talking to Joan Rivers for a second. I'm wearing, and I'll admit, I don't care. Look, at 4:30 today, I went and exercised, sweated my ass off. I ran home, no time, threw on no socks, some old Vans, and I saw this hat. I love this hat. It's a trucker hat. It says Good Times, and it's white on it. And Everlast's like, dude, can I just tell you something? I'm like, yeah. He's like, trucker hats are out, dude.
5: I said they're done.
0: Oh, they're done.
5: They're done.
0: They're done.
5: They're done.
0: And I said, I understand that. I rock the Hawk, and I have beanies that I wear.
5: Much more style than a trucker hat.
0: Thank you, man.
5: That's what I was
0: saying
5: to you.
0: Thank you. Thank you. All right.
5: You better tell your man I'm gonna come handle him if you don't erase that, because the curses will start flying.
0: There we go. All right, where are we going, Dr. Drew?
1: We're going to talk to Robert. Ooh, what? Whoops.
0: Uh-oh. You just dropped someone.
1: Lisa.
6: Hello?
0: Hold on a second. Come on, Drew, you're effing up the operation. Hey, how long have you been working here?
1: Robert?
0: If you would let me press the buttons.
1: Lisa?
6: Yeah?
1: Here you go.
6: Can you hear me okay?
1: Yeah, we got you.
6: Okay. Everlast, what's going on?
5: Not much. How are you?
6: Fine. You know, I just might be your biggest fan ever.
5: Well, thank you very much.
6: Yeah. Are you going to come to Utah?
5: We have plans. July, we're going to be touring. So I'm sure all the cities aren't worked out, but I've always come through Salt Lake or some other spot through there.
0: Mostly. Do you know who you're going to go on the road yet with?
5: I'm probably just going to start on my own, do a little small, medium club tour.
0: And is it a combination of acoustic with your band behind you, or is it mostly just all rocking out stuff?
5: We rock out pretty hard now. You know, we're just here to rock.
0: Nice.
5: You know?
0: Without the trucker hat.
5: No.
0: Okay.
5: Not the trucker hat.
3: I just like to grab men.
1: Lisa?
6: Yeah?
1: What's going on?
6: Hi. Okay, here's the deal.
1: Are you a Mormon?
6: Don't get me started on the Mormons, please. No, I'm not Mormon.
1: No one has ever not answered that drop. I didn't say that. That was just a recording. No, we've dropped it 1,000 times. No one ever not answered it.
0: Yeah.
6: All
1: right, what's up?
6: Okay. My sister, she's 20. She's doing crystal meth. She's into it kind of big right now, and she has a 14-month-old baby.
1: Ow.
6: She did it before. When she found out she was pregnant, she stopped doing it. She just started doing it again about 2 or 3 months ago. And the man that she's living with, he's doing it with her, and he's not a very good guy to begin with. He's bipolar. He refuses to take his medication. He drinks a lot, and he's doing crystal meth around this baby.
1: All right, got it. What can we do for you?
6: Okay. We've tried to talk to her about it, and she doesn't listen, and I want to know what the best way to kind of get through to her is.
1: Call Child Protective Services.
6: Yeah, I've thought about that.
1: She is so far down the line, you're going to have to come through with a military-style intervention.
6: Okay, now.
1: She is not going to listen to reason. She's in the grips of a profound biology,
6: mm-hmm.
1: and sufficiently to warrant a willingness to endanger her child. She's completely addicted. She's not going to be able to stop. She can't. That's what addiction is. People can't stop.
6: Okay.
1: And
6: now,
1: reasoning with her is a total waste of time.
6: Okay. If I do call Child Protective Services, is the baby going to be taken out of the home and put into foster care, or can't?
1: Maybe.
5: I think if you have a stable family, like outside of her, like if your parents or you are capable of doing it, they will definitely put the child with y'all for sure.
1: There you go.
5: For
6: sure. Yeah. Me and my mom both love this baby so much.
1: Well, you got to get that child.
0: How old
1: out
0: are you, by the way?
6: I'm 22.
0: Oh, okay.
1: God only knows what else the child's being exposed to.
5: Yeah, if there's an environment that can provide for the child and all that, they will definitely rather put it there than put it in a foster home.
6: Okay.
1: All right,
6: so that's like my only option.
5: You just got to get over the fact that you really ain't betraying that person by doing what you're going
1: to
5: do right now.
1: You're trying to help her. You're trying to help. But there is one thing you can do. You can go to Al-Anon and get a sponsor and work the steps yourself. The people close to the person with the addiction, if they go to Al-Anon, they will no longer engage in the dance that the addicted patient insists upon, and it will cause that person to sort of sometimes wake up to what they're doing. Important people in Al-Anon has one of the most powerful impacts on the disease of addiction, so that's the other thing you can do, all right?
6: Okay.
1: All
0: right, good luck with that. Erica.
1: Oh, Robert, who I hung up
0: on. Oh, there you are. Robert, you're back on. What are you doing? 16.
7: Just sitting here.
0: Cool. Speak.
7: Oh, I'm sorry. Yeah, I have a question about masturbation.
0: Excellent. Everlast is here and myself. We're experts.
7: Okay. Dr. Drew, whenever...
0: I'm the expert in Everlast is.
1: I love that. Go ahead.
7: Whenever I masturbate, right before I ejaculate, I pinch my head off so I avoid the mess and all that. And I was wondering if there's any harm that could come from that.
0: Wait, hold on. So you're pushing the cum back into your wiener?
7: No.
0: By holding it.
7: Come out.
0: So it can't come out. What's the joy of that? Don't you like it flopping all over and making the mess in your belly button?
7: No, it feels... Right. It's the best way
3: to lose weight.
0: Yeah, it is. Or to increase your protein by scooping it up out of there.
1: Oh, my God.
0: What? You don't do that? You know what the crab walk is, Drew?
1: No.
0: Do you want to know?
1: No.
3: Well, I was blowing my boyfriend the other day.
1: Hey, Robert.
7: Yes.
1: It's obviously not a good thing.
3: Obviously, that must not be too much of a problem that I said that, Drew, because your man is, like, recreating it.
1: You're right.
3: He must have found the rule book and said, hey, that's okay.
1: Robert, the things that need to come out of your body need to come out. You know, like when you sneeze or you vomit or you ejaculate, these things are coming out. They're involuntary. They're coming out. Now, one of the things that might happen is it can go back up into your bladder. You can have a retrograde ejaculation, or it can kind of just stay up the tube a little bit, and that's very irritating and even possibly harmful. So
7: I don't keep it in there for any time. I just do it and then like get into a dish or the toilet or something.
0: Why don't you get a sock, man? Get an old tube sock and just do it in the same sock over and over again.
3: Gator's familiar with that style.
0: Yeah, Gator, you know, a tube sock, right? Throw it on the schlong.
1: You can irritate the prostate and traumatize the urethra with that stuff. So, all right,
0: is that it? That's all?
1: This is Joel, 22.
0: All right, what's up, Joel?
8: Hi, guys. How you doing tonight?
0: Good.
8: I have a question about my girlfriend.
0: Everlast was in Ohio.
3: Wasn't there.
1: Go ahead.
8: This month we just had sex, and she's also on a pill, and we use a condom every time. And she felt the need that she had to go buy the morning after pill. And this is the third time that it's happened that she's told me that she had to stop taking her pill for 10 days for some reason, and I can't figure out why that is.
1: I'm completely confused. You mean... In anticipation of you having sex, she stops her birth control pill?
8: No, she told me that she had to stop taking it because of her period.
1: Yes, she does. You stop.
0: And then they take
1: their
0: sugar pills.
1: Yeah, you stop for 7 days a month.
8: Okay,
1: but that doesn't mean it's not working.
8: Okay, I think she doesn't understand that. I have no idea what.
3: Well, half of the month, I believe, or a little less than half of the month, are placebos. Some girls don't even take them.
1: Right, a week. And some girls take the pill continuously. You can do that and not even have your period. Maybe she should be one of these people that just takes it continuously. But there is a week a month you don't take the pill, and you are covered. You're fine.
8: Okay, because she gets freaked out if we have sex, and she hasn't been taking the actual pill. I believe it's ortho-tricycline.
1: Yeah. Well, she's going to really screw herself up taking morning after on top of that because she's going to have bleeding all over the place and she's going to
8: okay,
1: appear to be regular.
8: Worried about that.
1: Yeah.
8: I mean, I'm a paramedic. I don't really know much about, we didn't teach us much about contraceptives and medical.
1: All right, well, here's the deal. If she takes the pill at the same time every day, after the first packet, the first month, from then on, she is protected with 99.97% efficacy.
0: So you don't need to wear a condom unless she has a disease.
1: Percent probability of getting pregnant. And if you're wearing a condom also, it's impossible. It's impossible. Okay. That is the messiah if you get pregnant at that point. Okay?
8: Okay. I was just curious because I've heard that if a person's on antibiotics that it can make the pill ineffective.
1: Yes, it can. It certainly can. And you'd want to use a secondary barrier like the condom when you're on antibiotics. But that's really it. Okay?
8: Okay.
1: All right.
8: Thanks,
1: there you go. Take care.
8: All right, bye.
1: Bye-bye.
0: I guess everyone doesn't know that the pill, once you start taking it, even I know that you're good, that they stop during the period.
1: I know. Or you don't, again, you can take it continuously now, not have your period. This TJ?
9: Yeah?
1: Yep, what's going on?
9: Hey, my girlfriend's 2 years older than I am, and my parents have a problem with it.
0: How old are you?
9: I'm 16.
1: Well, she's 18, huh?
0: You guys go to the same school, or she's out?
3: But your friends think you're a god, don't they?
0: Seriously, I think he is.
3: 16 to 18-year-old. Hey, don't worry about your parents, man.
9: That's a good thing. But, like, like, I don't know, like my entire family has a problem with it. They want me to go out and go get a girlfriend, you know, and that's all good, you know. It's good to be in love and have all these good relationships and stuff like that, but I'm 16, this is my first girlfriend, and I'm a virgin still.
10: You haven't slept with her?
9: Nope.
10: Are you lying to us about this call in general?
9: No, I'm not.
10: I don't think, the way you're talking, I don't think you have the game to reel an 18-year-old in.
9: Oh. What?
10: See, busted right there.
9: What?
10: Yeah. Fake, right?
1: I think it was a fake call.
3: Drew's an expert, man. Mm-hmm. I go with Drew.
10: Yeah.
1: Well, even if it is true, there's sort of no question.
3: There's no problem.
1: What are we supposed to do? What can we do for him? Except to say maybe there's something else about that girl other than her age that the family's kind of weird.
10: She's a hooker.
1: Something. Whatever. Right. They don't like her for some other reason. They're using the age as a reason.
3: Right.
1: And so this really...
3: I can't read the note.
1: That says bogus.
3: Oh, okay.
1: I just wrote bogus down as soon as he started talking. It just didn't strike me as true. So
3: You got the instinct for it. You've been doing it the longest, man.
1: Yeah. Samantha, 22.
11: Yes. Baltimore, Maryland. I just have a question for Dr. Drew.
1: Yeah.
10: Is this Larry King?
0: Baltimore.
11: I've had a couple boyfriends in my lifetime, 3 years about each, and every single time I have a boyfriend for a long period of time, like, I seem to...
10: Did you hear that in the back?
1: Do you live in a haunted house?
3: Did you hear that?
1: Did you hear that?
3: There's some kind of weirdness going on there.
11: It was a door.
3: Oh.
11: I just seem to be very active for, like, the first couple months, and then after that, like, not so much, and it only...
1: You sort of drop down into a pattern that isn't as sexual.
11: Correct.
1: Right? You know, what's interesting, a lot of people don't know, lesbian couples, a common phenomenon in lesbian couples is they stop having sex altogether after 6 months.
10: What do they do? Just go to the ball games, WNBA?
1: They just cuddle and stuff. Things that women are constantly asking men to do that men can't do. Well, can do, but can't just do.
11: Another thing is, like, sometimes, or actually most of the time, the only thing that really seems erotic to me, or even, like, gets me in the mood slightly, is if it's, like, if I'm, like, sleeping or pretend that I'm sleeping, sort of, if I don't want to, or...
1: Something happened to you? Were you victimized growing up?
11: That's the thing. The only thing that I can really remember is being at one of my best friend's houses that was a next-door neighbor of mine for my entire life, and having her brother and another neighbor of ours, like, all I can really remember is, like, flashlights under the covers and, like, I don't know, like, maybe touching. I'm not sure, like, when we were sleeping.
1: That could have been it, but it might have sort of wired something into you, some sort of arousal pattern that now you're kind of stuck with. When you are sexually involved with the boyfriend, are you aroused by other kinds of circumstances?
11: Like, what type of circumstances?
1: You know what I'm saying? Is even when you're at the beginning of the relationship, when you seem more sexual, is it still only when you're passive and pretending to be out of it?
11: No. Okay,
1: so it really is when your sex drive drops down, that's when you're only left.
10: Well, maybe it's possible that she's being sexual in the beginning to reel the guy in. He's like, God damn, look at all the sex I'm getting.
1: No, I think she's actually into it at the beginning, which is a normal thing.
10: Okay.
1: It's called the Coolidge effect.
10: Explain the Coolidge effect. Coolidge, then they cool down?
1: No. It's a President Coolidge from the 19th turn of the century.
10: 19th turn of the century? 19, what 10, year?
1: 1912, was he president?
10: I don't know.
11: Correct.
1: Correct, see? There was federal farms back then, and the president and his wife would take tours of the farm, and they would go separate ways. And the first lady was coming up to the chicken coop, and the farmer held up his prize rooster and wanted to make sure the first lady understood that this rooster copulated over 100 times a day, at which point the first lady said, be sure to point that out to the president.
11: Hold on.
1: Let me finish the story. And so now the president comes around with his entourage, and now the farmer's kind of embarrassed. He holds up the rooster and goes, Mr. President, your wife wanted me to be sure to point out this rooster. It's our prize rooster. He copulates at least 100 times a day. She wanted me to be sure to point that out to you. Okay. And he said, really? With the same chicken? No. 100 different chickens. And so
10: good,
1: that's
10: stuff,
1: the Coolidge
10: Drew
1: effect. Yeah.
11: My best friend that just graduated, she's a psychology major, actually has told me that before.
1: Really? The Coolidge effect. And it's more thought to be associated with the male, but females do it too, certainly. Because testosterone tends to drive in need for novelty, newness. So anyway, Samantha, whatever. You're not.
3: Can I use that, Drew? Like, in future? Like, if I get in trouble or something? Testosterone!
1: Samantha, are you having stable relationships? Are these satisfactory relationships?
11: This one, absolutely.
1: How often do you actually have sex with this current boyfriend?
11: Now we've been dating for a year and not so much.
1: How much?
10: What is that?
1: How often?
11: Maybe once every month or twice every 2 weeks.
10: Wow, that's not too much.
1: Once every 2 weeks?
11: Once or twice every 2 weeks.
1: So once a week. Twice every 2 weeks is once a week, right?
10: Yes.
11: Yes, it's sporadic between the 2 weeks, but yeah.
3: Or it might be none for a week and then Wednesday two times.
1: Yeah, but here's the deal. Everybody has their own sort of rhythm with this, and 1.5 times a week is about normal. And you may just be on the sort of low end of that spectrum.
10: Is that real? Is that the number?
1: That once people are in a stable relationship, it's about 1.5
10: How many months until it's considered stable, do you think?
1: I'd say, depends on the couple, but probably about 6 months.
10: So after 6 months, the average is only one time a week.
1: 1 to 2 times a week, yeah.
11: I definitely feel like this is the most stable relationship.
10: Yeah, I think I'm above average myself.
1: You're a new thing.
10: Yeah.
1: You'll get there. Don't worry about it.
10: Yeah,
1: what's that,
10: what?
1: Samantha?
11: No, I was saying I definitely feel like this is the most stable relationship I've ever had because this boy stuck through. I recently got Guillain-Barré, and I was paralyzed for a month
1: Samantha,
11: and a half.
1: For God's sake.
10: How come you never brought that up, Samantha? Yeah. That should have been the first thing you had, Jamboree or whatever the hell you said.
1: Guillain-Barré. And so you're on prednisone also still?
11: Excuse me?
1: Are you still on prednisone for that?
11: No, actually, it's been, I was released from Johns Hopkins November 7th.
1: You're off all meds?
11: Yes.
1: All right, so give yourself a break. Come on, you're still at 1.5-2 times a week. That's all right. Yeah. He likes you a lot.
10: She knew the this Coolidge effect, but she didn't tell us about the goddamn disease that she was locked up in the hospital.
3: One of the things I just want to ask real quick, has this been a problem for him? Has he brought it up to you as a problem?
1: Great question.
11: Oh, not at all.
3: Then don't worry about it. Yeah, exactly. Then if he's not tripping on it,
1: and if he does, just try to accommodate him, realizing these are genuine biological needs of his. Reach a compromise, and that's that. You don't have to be totally
3: into it. Not even a problem. If he seems to be, you know, feeling you and, you know, cool with the situation, I just, you know, run with it.
1: Let it ride. There you go.
10: Good answer. Problem solved, Samantha.
3: Everlast is here to make all things right.
1: That's right. I agree with Everlast totally.
3: Damn,
10: that's twice.
1: Three times.
3: Twice tonight.
1: Three times.
10: Two times.
1: Three times.
3: Three times.
1: Three times.
3: What's the third one?
12: I'm against it.
1: Germany and Florida.
10: I thought it was him blowing men is what you agreed
1: with. Germany and Florida.
10: All right, we got to take another break.
3: See, man, the whole thing's going to get taken way out of context.
1: For weeks, for months we're talking about. Don't worry.
3: Remember, people will pay.
10: People will pay.
3: A joke's a joke.
1: Right.
3: But the minute I'm outside and like I hear, hey, man.
10: You're not going to slip something in my cocktail, are you? Please, man.
1: I beg your pardon.
10: Huh? I beg your pardon. Yeah.
3: Well, I was blowing my boyfriend the other day.
10: He even had the shotgun cock. All right, I just said shotgun cock. All right, we'll be back after this. More Love Line with Everlast. Hold on. All right, you guys, we are back here on Love Line. Everlast hanging out with us. Everlast from L.A. I'm from L.A. You're from 818?
3: I live in the 818, yes.
10: You did or you do now?
3: I do.
10: Oh, nice.
3: I do.
10: 310 over here. It's all right, though.
3: That's okay. It all used to be 213.
10: It all was 213.
1: Yeah.
10: Drew 626.
1: Yeah.
10: Damn. Do you talk to, you went to high school, I think, for a while, where you had some big time hip hop guys. Maybe Ice Cube go to your school for a while?
3: Ice Cube went to the school I went to.
10: Yomo and Malky. Who weren't that big, of course.
3: Well, back then, that record was, you know, they were kids that made a local rap record back then. Taft High School.
1: Oh, sure.
3: In the Valley.
1: Oh, yeah, it's a big school.
3: Went there? I think one of the guys from Bell Biv DeVoe might have went there.
10: Really?
3: One of the guys from Epic from the band. I'm totally spacing me.
10: Who's that?
3: Crazy Town.
10: Oh, Crazy Town, okay.
3: From Crazy Town went there. You know, a bunch of people went there, so it was kind of funny.
10: Nice. What about, you mentioned going on the road soon, you're going to go solo. Is there any artists out there, maybe in the hip-hop, rock world, or any world that you wouldn't mind taking out with you? Whether they open for you or you open for them.
3: There's a lot of stuff I like, man. You know, hip-hop wise, I like Talib Kweli and I like Dilated Peoples, you know. As far as like rock bands and stuff that I like, I've been making and playing my own music for the last little while, so I'm not so current on what's out, but I've always thought Incubus was a great band and anything like that, but that's the only ones that pop off. You know, System of a Down, I think, are a
10: crazy,
3: tremendous band. You know what I mean?
10: They're good.
3: So, off the head, that's all I can think of. But, you know, if I had a list, I'm sure there'd be a few that I'd really enjoy.
10: I think it's crazy that you were in House of Pain and you guys did a song that is completely timeless. It's as popular today and never tiresome. Is that bothersome? Is that good? Is that bad? Does that make you proud? Do you look back and say, I can't believe I did it when I was that age, and it's still this big?
3: I think there was like 2 years, like when I did the first, like right before the first Whitey Ford record came out, when I quit House of Pain, where I didn't really want to ever hear that song at mm-hmm. all, no matter where it was. Now it's like, it's to me, when I hear it, it makes me smile because it's like, it's such a silly song. I love it. And it's like you're saying, I mean, I really trip when, like, it'll come on in a situation and people will go bananas.
10: Yeah.
3: It's kind
10: of played on rock stations.
13: I got Bach-Han like John McEnroe. The beat steps up, I'm smocking the hoe.
10: The bitch steps up, I'm smacking the hoe.
3: Right?
10: Word to your moms, I came to drop bombs. I got that's my right. rhymes and the Bible's got psalms.
3: Yeah.
10: That's the best line right there. No one ever knew what that line was, I don't think.
3: Well,
10: unless
3: know.
10: They checked out the lyrics. But
3: there you go. I like Adam's interpretation right
1: there. That was him as a 13-year-old Russian rapper. That's what that was.
3: Really?
1: Yeah.
10: Very cool. Everlast here. White Trash Beautiful is out in stores. Go check it out. We're going to play another song probably just after 11 o'clock, 11 o'clock West Coast time.
1: You have time for one more call here?
10: Let's go to Erica. What's up? You're 15 on Loveline.
14: Hey, how you guys doing?
1: We're good.
14: Well, I was wondering, I get cold sores in my mouth. Not a lot, probably like at the most like 2 or 3. And a lot of my friends are telling me that they think I have herpes.
1: Well, they do tend to be herpes viruses that cause those cold sores. And the most important thing to understand is you can't be sure it's not.
14: Uh-huh.
1: And so if you're going to be engaged in any kind of contact with anybody, you don't want to do it when you have those cold sores.
10: Is that canker sore or cold sore?
1: Same. Well, cold sore is more thought of as a thing outside the lip, and right. canker sore is inside.
10: Are those outside or inside, Erica?
14: Mine are inside.
1: Yeah.
10: So that's more like canker. You eat too much citrus.
1: Those are herpes too, typically.
10: Really?
1: Yeah.
3: Well, isn't there a difference, too, like between the, like there's a bunch of different herpes
1: yeah,
3: levels
1: are.
3: Or something?
1: Yeah,
3: like different. Some are sexual, some are.
1: No, they all can be sexual.
3: Oh, okay.
1: And they all can be oral.
3: Okay.
1: So anywhere you have a mucous membrane, they can get in.
10: You told me one of the times I was on Loveline with you, the kind you get on your lip, you can get that from too much sun exposure.
1: It gets activated by the sun.
10: Oh, activated.
1: Yeah.
10: Okay.
1: You don't catch it from that. It just activates something. It's already there.
10: I wouldn't know. And you can give herpes to someone's privates if you have it on your lip.
1: Correct.
10: Damn.
3: You didn't know that?
10: Too many STIs. I knew. I'm just confirming. Because if I see it, I'm like, don't go down that area. Not that I would want that anyways.
1: Yeah, you would.
10: What, Drew?
3: Would you even, like, pause to think about it? Is what I want to know. If there's a
10: I'm
3: sore here.
10: I'm confirming for everyone else, Mr. Everlast. Mr. White Trash Beautiful. All right, I think we have to take another break. Is it already break time again? Or can we keep going?
3: Didn't we just take a break?
1: Yeah, I know.
10: Yeah, but we're
3: already
10: going.
3: You guys got it easy. I need to get a job in radio, man.
10: Just like that. Yeah, that's it. Okay, you remember in Beverly Hills Cop, I need to get to Victor Maitland because I got to tell him I have herpes simplex 10. All right, we'll be back after this. Don't use that, Anderson. Huh? K-Rock. I mean, not K-Rock. Loveline. After this, it never lasts. Bye. Yep, this is Loveline. We are back. I'm Stryker in for Adam, who's coming back on Sunday, by the way. Dr. Drew, it's going not too horribly.
1: No, not at all.
10: It's going good. Everlast is here also. We're going to hear another song in just a few minutes. But let's grab Stacy, 17. What's up, Stacy?
15: Hey, what's up, guys? I've been with my boyfriend for about 2.5 years, and everything's going fine until March. I had surgery because I messed up my arm in softball, and then 2 weeks later, my grandpa died, so went to Arizona for services, and I came down with a kidney infection there, and, you know,
10: lucky
15: all the time. Oh, yeah, lucky me. And all the time, you know, my boyfriend's really supportive, helping me out everything he possibly can, but I don't know, ever since then, I really haven't been so enthusiastic. Like, I start flirting with other guys, and he's not around. I've never cheated on him. You know, I don't do drugs, I don't drink, nothing.
1: Well, you're 17. You're supposed to sort of, kind of, these relationships are supposed to kind of come to a close. Eventually.
10: And you've been dating him since you were 14 and a half, right?
15: Yeah.
1: Yeah, I think just the fact that you have the distance from him got you to look at things kind of objectively and to realize maybe this isn't, maybe I'm kind of done.
10: The longer you hang out, the more frustrated you're going to be at yourself in a couple of years from now that you didn't let it go and just go have fun.
1: The more likely you're going to be to really hurt him.
10: Right.
3: And I just want to add, too, if you do like the dude that much and you cut him off right now, you'll know about it, and then you can go find out. You can go find him again. Trust me.
10: And if you keep him around, you're probably going to cheat on him, which will make it way worse.
1: Yeah, that's what I'm saying.
3: It's better to end it and go do whatever it is you're going to do. and do that not only without, you know, hurting somebody else, but with a clear conscience, you know what I mean?
10: Why is it so hard, though, when you want to get out, you can't do it? It's well, like
1: at
10: they
1: that
10: keep
1: age,
10: dragging
1: they,
10: you back
1: they have no experience getting out. They don't know when a relationship
10: talk about
1: over.
10: At my age.
1: Yeah, but at that
3: well,
1: age...
3: It's just, who wants to hurt anybody else's yeah. feelings? Unless you're just like
1: you
3: a cold,
1: really
3: heartless
1: care about you.
3: Jerk-off, you know what I mean? Mm-hmm. You know, nobody wants to be the person that removes a smile from somebody's face and crushes their hopes and dreams and, you know, ruins their life forever.
1: In Stryker's case, it could be a sense of relief could come over. You don't know.
10: No. I'm happy as a clam, man. Caitlin, you're 17. What's up?
16: I had a question about birth control.
1: Yep.
16: I heard that when you take the injections or if you take the pills, it makes you really fat. But I haven't heard anything about the patch.
1: It's the estrogen that tells that causes you to gain a little weight and to hang on to fluid. The shot is pure progesterone, and that sometimes actually leans people out. They can get more muscular. Some people gain weight with it, but most people do not.
10: So if I got that shot, I can get a little
1: no,
10: leaner.
1: It has a female. But it has androgenic effects on the female.
10: Ah, okay.
1: It's still predominantly
10: problem.
1: Female.
3: Hormones. You would just grow nipples.
1: You might. Yeah.
10: I got nipples. Can you milk me, Everlast?
1: What the hell are you talking about?
3: Yo, your man. Your man, Drew. Your man.
1: He's scaring me. It's not my man.
10: I'm all right, Drew. It's fine.
1: Don't touch me. Don't right, touch man. Me.
10: Like Herpes Simplex 10.
3: Yeah, yeah, I just said. I hope he got him on that one right there.
1: The patch does have estrogen in it, so yes, it can make you gain weight. If you are prone to gaining weight from estrogen, not all women will do that. Some women will just have breast enlargement, which they kind of like.
3: Or you could gain weight like over the course of 9 months.
1: Anyway.
10: That's right.
1: Yeah.
10: Mm-hmm.
1: Yeah.
16: So if I were to take birth control, the best way to go would be to take the shot?
1: I'm not saying that. I'm saying the best way to go is to try things, and if you don't like the side effects, switch to something depending on what the side effects are you don't like.
16: Okay.
1: Start with a general pill. For me, the shot's a great contraceptive because it lasts for 3 months, but it has the most side effects of any of them.
16: Mm-hmm.
1: You bleed like crazy for 3 months, and you don't bleed at all. People get irritable, depressed. Their sex drive is down. It's a great contraceptive, but it has lots of side effects.
3: Take the pill. If you don't blow it up, you know, you'll
10: then
3: be good.
10: Get off it. Have you guys seen the commercial for that patch that women can take now? Have
3: no,
10: you seen
3: have
10: what
3: not,
10: they do?
3: No.
10: They show, like, the hottest girl ever getting out of, like, the swimming pool. Then she, like, moves her bathing suit to the side, and it's on her ass. They're like, it never comes off, and I'm protected.
3: I could have... On
1: good
3: the
1: time.
3: Ass, huh?
10: Yeah. You can put it anywhere, and the point is, it'll never come off. James, what's up? You're 22.
17: What's up? Dr. Drew, I've been trying to talk to you for the longest. My question is... I'm addicted to talking to young girls and having sex with young girls. I got this young 16-year-old girl pregnant, and I got a flock of other young girls I be kicking it with. You know what I'm saying? And I want to know, is something wrong with me, and do I got a problem?
1: Well, if you're truly addicted, yeah, you have a problem. You're doing something you don't want to do. You know it's wrong. You're harming people. You want to stop, and you can't, right?
17: But I'm like, for some odd reason, I'm attracted to younger females. You know what I'm saying? Like 16, 17, 18. I don't have no... No, I don't like no females like 20 or older for some odd reason. I don't know what's wrong with me. I go to work every day, you know what I'm saying? But
1: the most common reason is some sort of abuse yourself when you were young, some sort of physical or sexual abuse when you were 12 or 14 years old.
10: What about 13?
1: What happened?
17: An older girl, like my next door neighbor, she was like 4 years older than me, you know what I'm saying? We used to do stuff when I was little, but...
1: Well, there you go. There it is.
17: There it is right there.
1: That locks you in. Yeah, it locks you in. And that needs to be treated. It's just as bad as if you're saying, gee, I'm into 8-year-old girls and I can't seem to stop. You got to deal with it. You got to stop. It's
17: right.
1: Not good for you're hurting people with this.
10: Now, when he's 30, will he still be into 16
1: yes,
10: or will the age of them go up?
3: It's like that movie Dazed and Confused, the character
17: so,
3: Waterman.
17: What's the best thing I should
1: I
17: do?
1: The, movie,
17: no,
1: the Matthew McConaughey character.
3: Yeah, he's like, you know what I like about high school girls? I get older. And they stay the same age.
1: That's exactly right.
17: So, James, so what do I do?
1: You can seek attention of a therapist. There are people who are specialized in sexual addictions. Or you can just go to SA, which is a 12-step program for people who have sexual compulsions, and many of them have sexual compulsions around young people.
10: But that's good that you at least called up.
1: Well, it's good that you have a conscience.
10: Yeah.
1: You understand you're hurting people with this. You got to do something about it, though. That's the hard part, and it's tough work.
10: Now we got to go to 5. There you go. Nicole, what's up? You're 20.
18: Yes. I have a question. When I'm on top, I cannot come at all. When I'm in any other position, I'm like a river. I mean, I come about 3-4 times during sex.
1: Well, there you
18: go. When I'm on top, I cannot come at all.
10: So what's the problem?
1: Oh,
10: yeah.
1: Well.
10: What's the problem?
1: Oh, well.
18: I don't know if it's just, like, I'm worried about pleasing him more than, you know, putting myself first. I mean, I just cannot.
10: I don't think, as a guy, I don't like bottom that much.
3: Can I just interject here and maybe end this whole controversy right here?
1: Please.
3: Get on your back, then.
18: Get on the wall? I mean, you can't do the same position all the time.
10: Well, there's doggy style, there's you on your back, there's sideways position, there's the dipsy doodle, which is really good.
3: The Karma Sutra. Kama Sutra. Pardon me, there's no R in there.
1: Nicole, the fact that you can have orgasm with intercourse puts you in a elite minority. You yes. understand that?
18: Yeah,
3: there's a lot of ladies right now that ain't really feeling your problem.
1: That's right. And just the fact that there's one position you can't, not a problem, okay?
10: If your guy does like that, so you don't come in one position, let him have fun like that and then switch it over. Get back on the back.
1: Got it?
3: Yeah, that sounds like he's being the lazy bastard.
1: No, there's nothing magical you can do. You can keep working at it, but there's no specific thing you can magically do.
3: Find a bigger boyfriend.
1: Oh, boy.
10: Hello.
1: Stacy, 20.
10: Hello, Stacy.
19: Hi. What's up? Have a question for Dr. Drew about alcoholism.
1: Mm-hmm.
19: Well, I grew up in an alcoholic household, and my parents got divorced when I was in seventh grade, and my mom went into treatment, and my dad didn't. Uh-huh. And when I was about 16, they put me into a rehab program because I was using a lot of ecstasy.
1: Oh, boy.
19: And marijuana.
1: Okay.
19: And I've been sober for about the last 10 months.
1: Great.
19: And I'm curious now, I just started drinking again, and I'm curious about what I should be cautious of.
3: Alcohol.
1: Yeah.
3: Sober is sober. That's one thing. I've had a few experiences. This is Everlast, just in case anybody don't know. I've had a few experiences with people who have had problems, and sober. Just thinking because you beat something else for 10 months that, oh, I could go ahead and have a beer because that wasn't my problem to begin with, is mm-hmm. that's your first mistake right there. You're messing up real big. You shouldn't be drinking at all if you're an addict. If you're any kind of addict, you know, to a substance, you shouldn't be getting drunk, high, or anything, and you should really be talking to anybody involved with a 12-step program before you even take medication.
19: I've been through that.
1: I agree with Everlast totally. And I know this is Drew speaking. I know it's easy to confuse me with Everlast. but the deal is, Stacy, it's a disorder of the reward system, the drive centers in your brain, and anything that reaches in and massages that biology will activate your disease. Whether it's pot or alcohol or speed or cocaine or ecstasy, it's all activating the same biology, and so your disease
19: right.
1: is completely
19: okay.
1: active. So you got to get your sponsor on the phone, you got to start going to more meetings, you got to get going to the program. Most alcoholic addicts have alcoholic parents. You inherit the gene, so it's got to be in your family system unless you were adopted. So the
19: right.
1: fact that you're in a traumatic family system just puts you in the same soup with all the other alcoholics.
19: Right.
1: All right. All you got to do is follow directions. People to follow directions. It's all you got to do. It's a very simple program. You got to have a relationship with
10: and
1: a sponsor.
10: Who are you?
1: You can confuse me with Everlast. People do all the time.
3: I know.
1: But
3: I'm
1: Dr. Drew. And
3: you have a very sexy voice, by the way, Drew. That's why I think people confuse us so much.
1: That's going to be looped 600 times.
3: Oh, hey, good. I mean that one. The other one, well, that was can be taken out of context.
1: The other one didn't bother
3: this, I meant that. Drew,
1: like
3: and I'm winking at you, too, right now. You like that. I can see you're blushing.
1: I feel like it's some kind of prison film we could go in here.
10: Are you rising below the belt, Drew? What's going on there?
1: Oh, yeah.
10: What the hell
1: yeah.
10: is that?
1: Stacey, here's the deal.
10: Put the snake back in
3: my
10: cage.
3: On the other day?
1: All you got to do is follow directions, have a relationship with a sponsor. You will get better. You will. It's very, very simple program. What?
10: Let's go to number two.
1: Number two.
10: Yeah. Mark in San Jose. 22. What's up, Mark? Mark, Baltimore. What's up?
20: It's like I was making love to my girlfriend.
10: You're gay, though.
20: No, I'm straight.
10: You're gay. No, come on. Seriously. Drew.
1: Have you called this show before?
20: Nah.
1: Yeah, Mark?
20: Yes.
1: You got cut out. Anderson, you cut him off?
20: I'm here.
1: No. Mark?
20: I'm here.
1: All right. You say you have not called the show before?
20: No, I never called before.
1: Okay, what's up?
20: I was making love with my girlfriend, and after we got done making love...
10: You're gay.
20: I'm straight.
1: I'm listening.
20: After we got done making love and stuff, she told me that...
1: You're gay.
20: All that was on my mind is sex.
10: You just said making love, by the way.
1: That would make you a 20-year-old male. So what's the deal?
20: I just feel like I was just like another guy, and I don't treat her like that. I treat her, you know, very special. And by her saying that, it just made me feel like...
2: How gay are you?
20: I don't know. I just feel like hell of like another guy, and I don't like feeling like that. And I just got off her, and I just felt like hell of like kind of like disrespected in a way.
1: Okay, what can we do to help you?
20: I don't know. It's like me. It's like I feel like she should be like making some type of initiative to let me know she's basically wanting to engage in making love with me, and I don't
1: you
20: even
1: have a
20: feel
1: small
20: that
1: penis. You fact. You want her to initiate sex?
20: Yes, I want her like to initiate it. Sometimes well, I feel like I'm the only one that's initiating it.
1: All right. Well, a lot of time women have trouble with that. They don't feel normal. They don't feel good about it, and especially younger women who maybe haven't been in a stable relationship for a long time, it can be very tough to get somebody to initiate who doesn't feel comfortable doing that. So it's probably not going to happen, Mark, if she's not...
20: Some type of, like, insecurity with her, or...
10: I can tell.
1: No, it's not with her. That's just...
10: With yourself.
1: It's you. They're insecure.
10: Because you don't feel like she likes you if she doesn't start it, right?
20: Kind of. No, it's not that I don't think she likes... I know she likes me. She loves me. And it's like she just... I don't know what it is. I think she's
1: some guys just want to be want to know that their desire.
10: That's all guys though.
1: Yeah, but some guys need to see the initiation of their sexual act.
3: You guys got the screen.
1: 22.
3: And how old is she?
20: She's 19.
3: Man, give her some time, dog. Yeah. I mean, like girls got to grow into being a, you know, I mean, pardon me, but like, you know, they don't start off bad girls, homie. You got to teach them what you like, how you like it. If you're in a relationship with them, you got to express to them what you want, what you need. And if they can't do it, you know, then you got to, you know, find it somewhere else, you know, and not at the same time. Cut that off, then find it somewhere else. But, you know, give her a chance. Does she know all these things? You calling a radio show and telling?
1: Oh, I'm sorry.
10: Does she know you're calling Mark?
1: Ooh, I heard a smoke alarm there. But go ahead, Mark, what's that?
20: Hello?
1: Does she know you're calling a radio show and talking about her?
20: No.
3: Have you said any of this to her?
20: I told her that I feel like I'm the only one that's initiating, and that if you ever feel like that you're aroused and you want to engage, I told her to say something, but she hasn't done it yet.
1: No,
3: some girls are raised not to act like that.
1: It's
3: man.
1: Not they just don't have the same drive that guys do.
10: Is it the sex drive?
1: It's testosterone. Testosterone makes guys initiate. And if you don't have that drive, I mean, women have something called receptivity. They're receptive when they are approached.
10: Mm-hmm.
1: But if they're not approached, they don't have the drive to initiate. Not all women. Some do. Mm-hmm. But many don't. It sounds like Mark's geared up with someone that doesn't.
10: But I've had relationships a long, long, long time ago where I did it every single time. And maybe it's just because of the age of the girl at the time. And just one out of 20, I would have liked her to have started it.
1: I understand.
10: And it gets frustrating.
1: And indeed, the age does have something to do with it. But there are those that the whole sexual act is about being receptive.
10: Hmm.
1: That's an estrogen effect. And she doesn't have enough progesterone. Or doesn't respond to the progesterone, which gives them the androgen or testosterone-like effects.
10: Right.
1: All right, here we go. This is Michelle, 19. Michelle?
21: Hi there.
10: Are you typing on the computer?
21: No, actually, I'm on a cell phone.
1: All right. What's up?
21: Oh, anyway, it seems like I have, like, an abnormal breast development, and I'm just wondering what that's caused by.
10: What does that look like?
1: What do you mean?
21: Like, it just seems like in seventh grade they kind of started developing and just quit. Totally quit on me. It doesn't look... I mean, I have small breasts, but they don't even look like breasts. They just look like they started developing and, you know, quit.
1: Are you otherwise normal? You have normal hair distribution? You have normal
21: hair? Yeah, everything's fine. It's just that.
10: Except her back shaving technique.
1: That's just you. That's just the way some women are.
21: Is it, like, a genetic thing, or...
1: Well, it's genetic in the sense that it's...
3: Does your mom have large breasts?
21: You know what? Every woman in my family has humongous boobs.
3: Really? What about, like, your dad's, like, or your father's, like, does he have sisters, or, you know...
21: No, he doesn't. It's just,
3: you can't tell. So there might have... It might come... Your daddy might have gave those to you.
1: And all the mom's side of the family stole everything from Michelle. Clearly, they ripped off all of her.
3: They all took... They jacked you.
10: But one thing, Michelle, there are plenty of guys out there that like small breasts. Andy Dick was here last night. He's like, I love small breasts. You know, he's bisexual, but still. Yeah. But no, but there are plenty of dudes out there that like small boobs. So
13: he's
10: if you're worried
13: bisexual.
10: About... He's bisexual. No. If you're worried about a guy digging you, I wouldn't worry about it.
21: All right.
10: Okay?
1: All right. And there's still a couple more years where there could be some development, by the way.
21: Okay, I'll keep my fingers crossed.
10: I'm still growing myself, Michelle, in the wiener area. So, you know.
1: Well, you better hope.
10: Nine and counting.
1: Let's hear an Everlast song.
10: You want to do it right now?
3: Yeah. Is that centimeters?
10: No, millis. Millis. Meters. Meters. Meters.
2: Look, with all my other boyfriends, I've only given them hand jobs. You bastard.
3: Wow, they got a vault full of stuff back
2: Dude,
3: there.
2: They are. They're the man. Drew, can you please pass me the Everlast CD? All right, we're going to hear another Everlast song. The CD is out. You should go and get it. He's going to be on the road. You can find him. This song is called Blinded by the Sun, song number one. And let's check it out. This is Everlast on Loveline.

0: That was hot, man. That's Everlast.
1: That was.
0: I love Line. I'm glad that was played not only in L.A., but in about 95 different places where they may not even have heard of Everlast yet,
1: that's
0: which
1: beautiful.
0: Is cool. That
1: that's
0: was nice.
1: I'm at Love Line, man.
0: Blinded by the Sun off White Trash Beautiful. And I heard the Run DMC samples in there. That was
1: Lil Rakim.
0: Yeah, that was cool.
1: You know.
0: Attic, just curiosity, who said, let's get that thing in there? Producer,
1: me?
0: You?
1: Me. Well, I produced that song.
0: Oh, you did?
1: Yeah.
0: That was nice.
1: Yeah, and, you know, so all the cuts and all that, yeah, were my idea. And a guy named Rob Hill co-produced it with me, and, you know, it's, you just do whatever, you know, run. I said run. It seemed like it made sense.
0: Run, so, run, run.
1: Plus, it gives a little tribute to, like, what kind of started all the hip-hop stuff for me.
0: Right. Know? Definitely. All right, well, here's what we're going to do. We're going to take a break. We got more with Everlast, taking your calls also. I'm Stryker in for Adam, and Dr. Drew here as well. More Loveline after this. We're back here on Loveline. I'm Stryker. Dr. Drew Everlast is here. I'm looking at the clock. 34 minutes till birthday, Drew.
2: Your birthday?
0: That's right.
2: I didn't know that.
0: 12/01, June 4th.
2: Congratulations.
0: Thanks, man. Thank you. Thank you.
2: Somebody told me.
0: Well, somebody told me that you had a boyfriend that looked like a girlfriend that I had in February of last year. Mm. You know what that means?
2: I know it's a song.
0: It's a song.
2: I know.
0: By the Killers. And see, now Everlast is here, who's been very funny, very vocal, and you have him filling out your survey during the show.
2: Yeah.
0: He's out of rhythm
1: now.
0: It's like the CTBS thing from back in the day. He's out of sync. He's out of rhythm.
2: He's fine. Don't worry about it.
1: Cool. I can read and talk and write.
3: Unacceptable.
0: That's what I'm talking about.
3: Unacceptable.
0: That's what I'm saying.
1: Drew has his own agenda, guys.
0: He does.
1: He's a doctor.
2: Adam can't tolerate it. It distracts him.
0: It kind of distracts. I don't know.
2: Relax,
0: I can do it.
2: Dude, relax.
0: I'm going to
2: be done in 2 seconds.
0: I haven't heard you say dude on the air since June of 1990.
2: Mike, 24. Mike?
4: Hello? Oh, hey. Sorry about that.
0: He's in the tub.
4: I got a question for Dr. Drew.
2: Yeah.
4: My girlfriend and I, we've been together for almost a year and a half now. Uh-huh. And it's been very, very, very rocky. Uh-huh. We'll go through periods 2 or 3 months where everything is great, and then things just totally fall apart for total unknown reasons to me.
2: Well, what's it about with her?
4: Well, I think she alluded that she... When she was, you know, 8 or 10 or so, she suffered some sort of sexual abuse from a family member.
2: Well, there you go.
4: And then, we talked about it. I bought your book, and we both read it. And she said that, you know, I would get therapy and this and that. And every time the subject of it comes up, she, you know, pushes it off, so it never happens. And then, this last weekend, excuse me, I don't get to see her that much lately because of my job. And then,
2: what kind of work do you do?
4: I'm a conductor on the railroad.
2: Oh, wow.
4: And she...
0: You don't meet many of them anymore, Everlast. You meet a lot of conductors in your
1: no,
0: work?
1: No, I thought most of that was done by computers nowadays.
0: Your hat, maybe. No, I like the hat.
1: It's an army hat,
0: I like the army hat.
1: There's no... There's not an Oshkosh bagosh.
4: No, I don't wear the overalls and stuff, but I got my Red Sox hat.
0: The Red Sox hat.
1: Yankees!
0: Where do you live?
4: Oregon.
0: Oregon? Why do you like the Red Sox?
4: I just like the hat.
0: Yeah, Kevin Millar is a good player on the Red Sox.
4: Yeah, he's not bad.
1: Yankees!
4: No worries.
2: Mike, sexual abuse in childhood creates an intolerance of closeness, particularly
4: right.
2: when it happens at the hands of a family member. The ability to trust, the ability to tolerate closeness, extremely impaired. And it takes a long time in therapy, intensive work, for her really to get much better.
4: Right. And then a couple in her 30s that we used to be good friends with, we sort of had an intervention with her a couple months ago, and... Now she refuses to talk to them, and the crazy thing is that when things get rough, she always runs away to a friend of hers that lives a couple hours away.
2: A guy or girl?
4: What's that?
2: A man?
4: No, it's a girl. Who she seems to have an incredibly severe attachment to, where she won't speak to me or anything.
0: Did you say an attachment to him or her?
4: Not to her, it's a girl.
2: Okay. Yeah, well...
4: She seems to lose all touch with reality when she's with her. And nobody in the world matters.
1: We're playing the pronoun game.
0: Right, her.
2: Mike, this is a big project you've gotten yourself involved with, and she doesn't seem to want to change or do anything about it. And she'll keep going through chaos for another couple decades before she slows down. Thing about these kinds of personality disorders is that they will continue like this for quite some time. They do get better when they're around 40. Not a lot. But
0: so you got 16 years till she's better, Mike. Hang in there, conduct the trains, and you'll be fine. The genius, Everlast.
2: Stella, 17.
0: What's up, Stella?
5: Hey. I'm like almost 18. I'm going off to college. I'm like probably way off the whole like dating curve or like going out with boys. I haven't had my like quote unquote first kiss or whatever.
2: Why?
0: Really?
2: Why so late? Yeah.
5: Well,
0: but you have performed 86 blowjobs, which is kind of a
1: what is this, Clerks?
5: No, exactly. Like my friends, they say I'm purer than holy water.
0: Are you fat?
5: No, I'm not fat. I'm a completely normal female.
6: You're fat.
5: No. I'm not fat.
6: You're Mormon?
5: And I am not ugly.
1: This is so misleading. They think you're actually saying that right now.
2: It's all Anderson. You think you're bad at Anderson. How about me?
1: It's just hilarious because, like, he's not actually saying that. Like, that's a recording. I just thought I'd help you out there, Drew. You know, I'm defending you right there.
2: You've got my wing all night.
1: I got you.
0: He's got more than your wing. Stella, do you ever, go on a date? Easy. You ever go on a date, Stella?
5: No. That's the thing. I have, the thing is, the thought of, going out with somebody who doesn't,

0: I almost did kiss one person, and that totally traumatized me for, like...
1: Yeah, that was your dad, though.
2: Why did it traumatize you? Why was it so wrong?
0: It was, like, one of my friends, and then, like, we were in the movie theater. My other friend was, like, daring me to, and I didn't want to. And then, like when... It might have been that he was, like, naturally, like, really bad because right away he, like, licked my lips and I screamed in the middle of the movie theater.
3: Oh, that's funny.
1: Drew, is it possible? I know girls develop faster than guys, that she's just slower than other girls
3: Stella's,
1: at 17.
3: Stella's great. She's just trying to measure herself against a world that has gone mad. She is fine. She will find a guy.
4: Your dad lives, like, your dad and mom's situation is all good? Like, they've been with you and together and, like, raised you?
0: Yeah, you know.
4: Your dad, like, was real strict.
3: Listen,
4: about
3: it. Think about how she makes you feel. She feels very comfortable.
0: My dad's, like,
3: a
0: total, like, tyrant.
1: Oh, really? She seems normal on the phone.
4: Right. So, like, no boys came to the house and hung out, right?
0: Oh, they're allowed to come to the house and hang out. I mean, I've had boys over, but they're just like friends.
3: What do you mean it's a tyrant? What does he do to you?
0: Like, he doesn't let me out of the house a lot. Like, I do go, like, but pretty much I have to live with the consequences.
3: But he's,
0: of, like,
3: he's not abusive to you. He doesn't hit you.
0: Oh, no. He's like, yeah, no. Like,
4: he's got the chastity belt on her, man. That's what it is. He's like, you know.
3: It's good times.
4: Hey, man.
1: That's bad times.
0: My dad, like, I hear, like, my dad tells me stories, like, yeah, and, like, my friends, like, drug people and stuff. That's why he doesn't want me to get out.
3: I'm taking notes. Don't slow down.
4: Let me tell you
3: I'm
4: something.
3: I'm going to tell my daughter.
4: That really sucks for you, but I think we should all give her dad the golf clap.
3: Absolutely.
1: Mini golf clap.
4: I think we should give her dad the golf clap. There's nothing wrong with you, baby. You was raised right. I know it sounds crazy when you listen to a show like this. But you are right.
1: You are all right, but you got to give a guy a chance. You can't just not go out with on a date.
3: Agree with Everlast.
1: What about... No, Drew.
4: Does this mean I'm getting really old, Drew? Is this what it means?
3: Good.
1: Drew, she has to give guys a chance to go out, though.
3: She will.
1: I guarantee by her senior year of college...
4: I guarantee you halfway through freshman year, you're going to meet some dude at school that's going to knock your socks off. You'll be fine. Your daddy taught you right.
3: I agree. Have a nice life. I agree. Adam 24.
5: Hey, how you doing?
3: Good job.
5: I'm worried about my wife because she's depressed about her breast size.
1: Are they very tiny?
5: No, they're very large.
1: Ooh, excellent.
5: When she was pregnant with our daughter, they got up. She was up to a size H.
4: Bonesy.
3: Is she a large woman?
5: No, she's always, ever since I've known her, she's had large breasts. Even when she was, you know, I've known her since she was 16, I was 18.
1: How much do you think she weighs? How tall is she?
5: She's about 5'9", and she probably weighs like 170.
3: 170.
5: And she's
1: kind of big.
5: Still trying to lose the weight from the baby, but I don't know. She's talked about a reduction. I think she's talked to it with her doctor.
3: Mm-hmm.
5: But I don't know. If we have a plan on having another kid, will that affect it if she has a reduction before?
3: No, that's okay. Well, if it all goes well. I mean, anytime there's an operation, there's always risk, but that should be fine. But B, how long ago was the delivery?
5: My daughter will be 2 in July.
3: So it's not as though she's been depressed ever since the delivery.
5: Well, she's always complained about her size.
3: I understand, but she's very focused on her breast, but I'm just wondering whether or not there's really just a separate depressive problem here and that's being manifested by her preoccupation with her breasts.
5: Huh, I never thought of that.
3: And that's more what I'd be concerned with, that she's just generally depressed, and maybe that needs some treatment. And maybe if her mood is improved, she'll be able to lose the weight more easily and exercise and do the things she needs to do.
5: Right, which she's exercising and stuff. But, I mean, I've noticed she's been down lately, but I don't know what to do. I try and comfort her, but I don't know. You always say the wrong thing, I guess.
3: he says, I like them.
1: Right, exactly. Who wouldn't like a set of H's?
4: Hey, I'd say, you know... As Drew may agree with me, if she's really seeming down, you know, schedule some sort of appointment with, like, a professional and let them evaluate the situation. Otherwise, just do what you can for her.
5: Well, she's talked to her gynecologist, and he's given her names of doctors, but...
3: No, I mean, so you're talking about surgeons.
1: Plastic surgeons.
3: We're talking about psychiatrists.
4: Yeah, we're talking about finding out if she's actually depressed beyond just her feelings about her breasts.
3: And her body. I agree with that. It sounds like there's something a little more going on here, and it seems like it's confusing you. Probably because you're not getting the big picture here. Somebody needs to evaluate that.
1: Let's go to Alex here.
3: Alex, hold on. What number is that?
1: 4. What's up, Alex? You're 22.
6: Hey, how's it going? I got a question for Dr. Drew.
3: Yeah.
6: I'm going to get a Prince Albert piercing.
3: Good times.
6: And
1: you're going to pierce the penis, man.
6: Yeah.
1: Why? Besides being brave. What is it going to do for you?

0: I'm curious.
1: I got almost everything else pierced.
0: How many nipples you have pierced?
1: Both.
0: Wow. How many in your lip?
1: None in my lip. Doesn't go over well at work.
2: What kind of work do you do?
0: He's a lawyer.
1: No, I'm a mechanic.
2: Okay. What is the question exactly?
1: No, I was born with kind of a genetic flaw. My urethran tube, or, you know, where my urine comes out of, it's split down the middle all the way up.
2: Oh, wow. Interesting. Uh-huh.
1: Now, I don't know what kind of effect the piercing is going to have on that, whether it's going to split the membrane, or would I be able to get it done through just one side of it?
2: I suspect they would just do it through one side. And it's going to screw up, you know, an already screwed up stream is going to get extra screwed up now. And good times, good luck. But I would be concerned about this.
3: No judgment here, but it's kind of a moronic move, man. I wouldn't do it. But that's you. Everybody's their own person. You know, I like to get through metal detectors without explanations.
2: It'd be interesting if you talk to the piercing institution, wherever you go to get this piercing done, and see if they've ever done it to somebody with a
3: institution. You mean the tattoo shop down on the corner?
0: You mean the mall next to Cinnabon, where he's going to go?
2: Whether they've done septated urethras before, or if they even understand what that is. And if they don't, why would you do that?
3: Wow. I mean, that's,
0: I'm thinking of getting a rod put in mine. Just a big, fat rod sticking through. So when I walk, you hear clankety clank, and they're like, what's that? I'm like, those are my testes. Drew, you're looking at me like a deer in headlights. Drew, are you all right?
2: Never touching me.
0: Sorry,
3: understood
0: Drew.
3: It, man. I never got it. I mean, I don't judge anybody who got it. You know, more power to you, whatever makes you happy as a human.
0: Yeah.
3: But personally, you know, I got an earring. That's about it.
2: Whatever that's to say, is the fact that that makes you happy means something.
0: Yes.
3: Yeah.
2: I'd look into that.
3: Yeah, exactly.
2: There you go.
3: But again, that would be me judging. I'm not
2: trying
3: to judge. That's not
2: judging. Not judging.
3: Throwing some advice out there and I would do.
2: Here's the deal. I wish people wouldn't take looking at things objectively as judging. You know, just certain behaviors mean things, and that's fine. You can look at it or not look at it. That's up to you. It would be judging to say you have to look at it.
3: Right.
2: But the fact is that humans behave a certain way based on certain histories. That's
3: it just seems especially odd to me, knowing you have this sort of defect or whatever you would call it, and that you would still want to shove a piece of steel through it.
0: Especially, it's not like you have a defective pinky that you're going to mess with. This is a defective penis you're screwing with.
2: Well, he's mad at his penis. He's got to put a spear through it.
0: Yeah.
3: You know, your penis and you have issues. I suggest you guys go to group therapy and work a few things out before you do any major alterations.
0: You should spank your penis as often as possible.
2: Let's go to break. You're going down the
3: path.
0: All right. Thank you, Drew. You know why you said that? Because you're a doctor. All right. We're going to take another break. Almost done here with Everlast. Hanging out. I'm Stryker. More on Loveline. Hold on. All right, we're back here on Loveline. I'm Stryker, Dr. Drew, Everlast. Am I looking? Go ahead.
3: Your hair product smells very pretty.
2: It really does, Stryker.
0: Look, I've had this hat on for 7 goddamn hours. Now I'm going out. Had to put some crap in it.
3: It smells good. That's all I'm saying.
0: No, you're being sarcastic. I can feel it.
3: I can
2: see
3: it.
2: No, I am.
0: You like the smell?
2: No, I'm being sarcastic.
0: Smell this. Come here.
2: Yeah, no, I smell it.
0: No, smell this.
3: Everybody can smell it, man. That's the point.
0: Because I just loaded some in there with the stick, the Asian Chinese stick.
3: That, by the way, that's called deodorant, that stuff.
0: No. It is?
3: Mm-hmm.
0: I braid my underarm hair.
2: Here we go. Go on to calls.
0: Drew.
2: Yeah.
0: Pipe down. I'm just kidding. All right, go ahead. Can I put some of this in your hair, Drew? Come on, let me spike it up. Let me give you a hug. Please, Drew. All right, fine.
2: Here we go. And Melissa, 25.
4: Hello?
0: Yes, Melissa?
4: Yes.
0: Go ahead.
2: What's up?
4: Hello?
0: Hi, you're on Loveline. Speak.
4: Hi.
3: I'm
4: actually trying to, I want to know actually how to tell my husband that he's not exactly pleasing me in the bedroom.
2: Ooh.
4: Uh-huh.
2: Don't do it when you're in the bedroom.
0: Did this start?
3: The first thing I said. Don't say it right in the moment.
2: Find a time when it's not a heated moment, and you need to talk about it, and stay focused on solutions, not on your frustration.
0: Hmm.
3: Yeah, my advice as a man who just picturing being told that by a woman kind of is. I would go with more the route of just, you know, being very vocal about what does please you.
2: Right.
3: You
0: know how about I mean? That not, tongue of yours?
3: Not so much even going like, you know, you just ain't doing the job lately. Maybe just go there and be and ask for, you know, hey, this is what I want. I want some of this and some of that and some of the other. And just if that don't work, then let him know he's being a lazy bastard.
0: And just so Everlast can learn something, what exactly is he doing wrong? So well, I don't do it as well.
4: But actually, the oil isn't the problem. I mean, actually, he makes up in that department because
0: oral's never the problem, baby.
4: Well, he can't last. He doesn't.
2: Why
4: last.
2: Does he go for a second round then?
4: He do, and that doesn't last much longer either.
0: What's his average?
3: So second time around, he's not holding down the fort.
4: No, not
2: wow,
4: even.
2: Wow, about third time.
4: Maybe third time a limp. Little he's bit sweet. Longer. But not long enough, at least not long enough for me.
3: Oh, okay, wait. Let's find out what's not long enough. Hold on.
0: 8 hours.
4: Well, no. I mean, I just feel so bad, but I'm okay. The first time is usually anywhere from maybe 20 to 30 seconds.
3: Oh, okay.
0: 20 seconds?
3: I thought she was going to say minutes. I was like, no. Wait.
4: No. The second time will be maybe 30, 45. Wow. Third time, maybe it'll hit a minute. That's
0: but the third time,
4: it.
0: There's nothing coming out of that wiener.
4: Well, exactly. I mean, it's pretty much.
3: Wow.
0: Pretty he doesn't shower you with his
3: that's,
0: love.
3: That's,
0: wasn't this going on before you got married, Melissa? And wasn't this a sign like maybe this ain't the guy I want to be with for life?
4: Well, because, I mean, he's a perfect, he's a wonderful guy. Everything else outside of that.
3: Yeah, you don't
4: perfect.
3: Pick a life partner based just upon
4: change,
3: the sex, I dog. I mean, that's
4: anything.
3: What you pick your mistress on.
4: I mean, like, you know, women complain about Jesus. Their men, you know, because they're bad or they treat them like, you know, crap or they beat them or they do drugs. He doesn't do any of this stuff. He's a great
2: guy. Maybe the problem is you could are attracted to that
3: or,
2: kind of thing.
3: Or maybe your standards are just because he doesn't beat you or do drugs doesn't mean he's like, yeah, I mean, that's a pretty low standard.
4: No, not at all. I mean, but it's not, I don't know if bad sex is a good enough reason to not try to make a relationship work. But
0: Drew, what do you think?
2: It could be. It could be, but...
4: I guess, but I've just always heard more like on the guy end, the guy will usually leave because the sex is bad, not... I mean, I don't know.
3: Well, because usually I think a woman can find more like you are right now to grab onto, and a guy would be quicker to be like, you know what, if you ain't holding it down for me in this neighborhood, it's only a matter of time before I start picking and choosing what other things are bothering me and use them as excuses. Mm-hmm. I would, like I said, try and tell him what you do like. If things don't change, have the talk with him about you ain't
2: serious.
3: Doing the job,
2: it's
3: and
2: serious,
3: it's really going to affect our relationship. And if from there it doesn't happen, then you got to make a choice.
2: I bet he can do it. It's really just a matter of he's got.
3: Well, that's kind of harsh. I mean, I feel. That's what, you know, all the, you know, fuel has been released.
2: But
3: man.
2: Also, then again, he may not really realize how important this is, and he may
0: How can a 25-year-old not realize how important coming in 30 seconds is?
2: Maybe take care of himself a couple times beforehand. And sometimes young men don't know they got to kind of manage themselves. You know what I'm saying? He needs to figure it out for himself and make it so when it comes to time for to be with Melissa, he's properly greased.
3: I don't practice it, but I've heard of like tantric sex, those kind of things. Yeah, right. I don't know. Is that any of those people are supposedly whatever to withhold for hours or whatever?
2: It's
3: you know,
2: not gonna help
3: Sting would
2: guy.
3: Swear by it. You know
2: yeah,
3: what I mean?
2: It's
3: but
2: not gonna help him. There are medications to help him too, with things like Prozac and Zoloft.
3: Word. Then it doesn't matter if he lets go, it'll just still stay there for a good hour
2: and
3: or
2: then
3: two,
2: right? Viagra, exactly. Right. Things like that. So that might be something to look into, right, Melissa?
0: Viagra. I like
4: I guess so. I mean. Yeah. It's getting to that point, so, yeah.
2: Be careful. You're kind of angry at this guy. You're getting so frustrated and resentful.
4: It is. I mean, it's to the point where, I mean,
2: that means you're looking to be that way. You're not focused on the solution. You're worried about the negativity. Get over that and start working on the solution. If you don't want the solution, if you want this thing to end, you're going down that path, all right?
4: Okay.
2: All right. Okay. Go on now. She doesn't like being called on the crap.
0: Let's go to London. That was Drew who hung up on you, by the way. You're 20, London.
2: The striker was holding his hand and his fist in front of my hand, going, four.
0: No, I was not. Okay, fine.
2: Here you go, London, 20.
0: Enjoy your coffee.
5: Hi. I have read that using your vibrator too much can desensitize your clitoris, and I was just wondering how much is too much.
0: How often a day, how many times a day do you use the vibrator?
5: I'm probably once or twice a week, but when I do it, I come at least 10 or 12 times.
3: Wow. But how long of a period is that taking?
5: to come?
3: Well, vibrator use. That 12 times, is that all in one sitting? Or is it like a little one, then you go like make a bag of chips and a Coke, and you come back and have a couple more?
5: No, it's all in one sitting.
3: And okay, from start to finish, from orgasm 1 to orgasm 12 or 13, whatever it is, we like a baker's dozen around here. You know, how long does that take?
5: Oh, probably anywhere between 5 and 10 minutes.
2: No, you're not going to be sensitized yourself. You'll be fine.
3: 12 times in 5 minutes?
2: Multiple. That's a true multiple. True multiple orgasms.
3: Yeah, I'm just saying, 5 minutes, you know. Uh-huh. You'll have a problem if, like, when you don't have the vibrator and you're walking around and it still feels like it's vibrating, you used it too much.
5: I've heard that if you use it too much by yourself, when it comes time to have sex with my boyfriend, that he's not going to be enough.
2: It can desensitize things somewhat, but you can always bring your friend the vibrator on into the bedroom there.
3: Or find a new boyfriend.
0: Get a bigger vibrator.
2: That's Everlast's answer to everything.
0: What, get a new boyfriend? Get a new boyfriend who doesn't come in 30 seconds.
2: We got
0: his own
2: again.
0: Vibrator. We're done, basically.
3: Well, I was blowing my boyfriend the other day.
0: He used a vibrator on him. It was really
3: You got
0: nice.
3: One or two more of those gratuitous ones before I'm gone, and then I'm going to start getting upset.
0: Well, we only have about 6 minutes left, and we'll...
3: Because I know that's in the archives forever now, dog.
0: Yeah, it is.
3: But that's cool.
0: It's in there. All right.
3: It's a shared moment amongst us.
6: Well, I was blowing my boyfriend...
2: The point is, Anderson knows what it means if he keeps playing this thing.
0: I'm going to go in the bathroom and let loose real quick. We will be back with Everlast and
3: more hair product.
0: That's right. I'm going
3: to
0: fix
3: product.
0: Up the hawk.
3: That's my only tip right now. The t-shirt over the like collared nice shirt is the real good look, man.
0: Thanks, man. I like
3: that's some real Hollywood-ish right there, man.
0: I appreciate that. Son of a bitch.
3: You're lucky it's your birthday.
0: Come here, Everlast. Now I'm touching Everlast. We'll be back after this on Love Line. All right. It's Love Line. We're back, but actually about to go.
3: Happy birthday, dude.
0: Thank you. It's your birthday.
3: We gonna party like it's your birthday. Gonna sip Bacardi like it's your birthday.
2: 10 seconds till birthday.
0: 10 seconds. Thank you. I appreciate that. Everlast, man, good luck with everything. You've been kicking ass. And thanks for making it easy for me here on Love Line.
3: My pleasure. Thanks for having me again, Drew. And Stryker, and tell Adam I said, what's up?
0: White Trash Beautiful is out in stores. That's Everlast CD. Go check it out. You get just a wide array of different styles all put into one. It's super creative, super smart, super good. So check it out. White Trash Beautiful from Everlast.
3: Super one more time.
0: Everlast. Just because it's my birthday officially now.
2: Super need to go out and
0: super, buy you bastards. And thanks to you guys for calling and being cool. I know Adam's the king, but it was fun doing it, and I appreciate it. Drew, thank you also.
2: It's a pleasure.
0: It was fantastic. Thanks, man. And so for Drew, I am Stryker. I will see you guys out on the town. Goodbye.
5: He carried diamond necklace and swallowed it. He was arrested, and the necklace was recovered after he passed it. Pooped it out.
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11: Mm-hmm.
10: Where's your cell phone?
11: I left it Big Brother today.
10: All right, because I know where it's at.
11: Where? The dress room?
10: I got something in my pocket.
11: You have it?
10: I don't have the phone, but someone called me a K-Rock.
11: Somebody just called also. They called Michelle and said the same
10: thing. Someone has your Nextel phone.
11: That's right.
10: Here you go.
11: Thank you very much.
10: Hey!
11: Oh, Brian's got it. Fantastic.
10: Yeah, Brian's got the cell phone.
11: Brian's got it.
10: All right. Hey, how are you?
12: Good to see you.
10: Good to see you, too.
11: Have a seat.
10: Sit right there.
11: It's on the air now.
10: In the studio is, so you just walked in, Cindy Margolis.
12: Oh, yay!
10: Hey! I'm Ted Stryker.
12: Oh, hey, Ted.
10: Nice to meet you. All right, so, you know, the Beatles could have been outside. It was that big of a crowd.
12: Oh, my goodness.
10: Were you scared out there?
12: I had no clue, and I was lost. I was on the phone. I said, well, I don't know where I am. There's a big crowd of people out here. Should I stop and ask them?
11: Oh, my God.
12: And they ask them, do you know where Westwood One K-Rock? Like, hello, somebody.
11: Right.
12: And they have these pictures. I'm so clueless sometimes. I'm driving myself here. I'm all, you know, I get out, look at me.
11: And
12: how I'm
11: you're clueless. We're the ones that organize this.
12: Yeah. Okay.
11: But not me personally. I mean, Westwood One, Westwood None is the driving force here.
12: No, I loved it. It was great. What a reception. You can throw a party here.
11: We throw a party.

0: Yeah,
1: up for
0: my
1: Cindy.
0: Show from here from now on.
1: The only bad thing is you have to deal with me instead of Corolla.
0: That's okay.
1: You sure?
0: I'm up for it. Bring it on.
1: And I think we had.
2: You should be relieved, Cindy.
0: Yeah.
2: Greatly.
1: I know someone you know from a long time ago. I used to sleep over his house.
0: Oh no.
1: No, don't worry. His name is Guy.
0: You know my husband?
1: Yes.
0: You're kidding.
1: I used to sleep at his house.
2: Wait.
0: Okay, now
2: that sounds
0: scary.
2: Yeah, that sounds frightening.
1: He's really good at this thing, right?
2: No, I'm kidding. No, I used to. You're
0: he
2: gay.
0: Is actually.
2: Take it easy.
1: No, I used to sleep at his house. He played on the Yankees in Little League, and he was a good tennis player, and we played tennis against each other.
0: Still, really, that is amazing.
1: Yeah.
0: Wow, what a small world.
1: Does his mom still wear those funky, really big round hats?
0: She's never without a hat.
1: Yeah, of course.
0: Yeah, that's her.
1: Yeah.
0: Wow, this is scary.
1: I've seen him. I saw
0: what
1: him.
0: Else do you know?
1: Believe me, we'll
0: Come
1: get
0: on,
1: into it.
0: Yeah.
1: We'll get into it. It's Miss Margolis.
0: Ooh.
1: So, all right. So, are you ready to take calls and talk? And
0: I'm ready.
1: We'll talk about the Cindy Margolis show as we go along.
0: Please.
1: Which I actually saw the premiere late night on Saturday night it
0: yes.
1: was, right?
0: This Saturday night we have a pajama party. So, it's right up your alley.
1: Right up my alley. There was a pajama party at the Playboy Mansion I went to, and I had in Curious George pajamas.
0: Perfect.
1: It was the way to go. I got so much attention for that.
0: And you didn't wear them for me today?
1: They're under these.
0: Okay, good.
1: I'll show you them later, then Guy will try to beat me up.
0: Cool.
1: All right. Elizabeth, 18 on Loveline.
3: Hi.
1: Hey.
3: Okay. I have this problem with all my friends are guys, and whenever, they show interest towards me, it's always, sexual interest, and it's never, hey, want to be my girlfriend.
1: Well, guys don't want, most guys at least, just don't want a girl as a friend. Guys think sexually. You think so, Cindy?
0: Definitely. You're 18?
3: Yeah.
1: How many 17-year-olds, or 18? Yeah, hi, Cindy, you want to just go to Vaughn's and go shopping today?
2: Wait a minute.
0: Yeah,
2: I'm confused.
1: She wants guys just as friends, while these guys want a little more than a friendship, right?
3: Yeah, or even, a boyfriend. I had this interest in this guy, and we, made out and stuff, and I was we almost had sex, and I was wait, I'm not this type of person. We could at least go. He's like, you're not really girlfriend type. And then he stopped, calling me and stuff.
2: That's the question, is why doesn't she ever get the boyfriend?
3: Yeah.
1: You kind of led this guy on a little bit by getting close to the sex, and then you told him, hey, I don't want to do that anymore.
3: Yeah.
1: If I was that guy, I probably would have not,
2: Wait a minute.
3: He knew the whole time that I wasn't like that.
1: But you were like that.
3: To go all the way,
1: All the way?
2: do you go out with guys?
3: Yeah, I did once, but it was kind of rocky, so.
2: All right, so why don't you, do you go on dates?
3: Yeah.
2: Frequently?
3: Not too often, but yeah.
2: And what happens in those encounters?
3: They're pretty mellow, we don't really.
2: Do they go on to day two and three?
3: Yeah, usually.
2: And then how do things end?
3: I don't know, I just don't.
1: They try kissing you, you say yes, and then you say no.
2: You're not interested or they're not interested?
3: Well, most of the guys that try to date me or whatever aren't interesting to me.
2: Aren't interesting to you?
3: Yeah,
2: okay.
3: Interesting to me. But the ones that I find interesting and find me interesting sexually don't find me interesting girlfriend
2: material.
3: But, yeah.
2: And who are these guys you find interesting?
3: Well, just pretty much my guy friends, pretty much, yeah.
2: Mm. So why are we showing up in Friendville? Well, there's a reason that you're there in the first place. In other words, a guy that is really interested in you is not going to stop at Friendville.
3: Uh-huh.
2: He's going to keep going right through this. So the fact that they're already friends means that they're not attracted to you quite in that same way. And you really have to sort of start from scratch. And there's nothing wrong with you asking guys out that you're interested in and really letting your let it be known that you're interested in them. And don't wait until a friendship is established and then try to kind of move it along from there, because guys don't usually do that.
3: Okay.
2: Women are much more evolved that way, and they can do that kind of thing. Guys are sort of, they're either in slot A or slot B, and they don't go back and forth.
1: Elizabeth.
3: Yeah.
1: I want to know, how many guys do you, kiss and maybe go more than that and then say, oh, by the way, I'm not that kind of a girl? Do you do that with most of the guys you date?
0: No, that only
3: happens.
1: No, I'm feeling tease here, Cindy.
0: No, she is not. I'm sticking up for you, Elizabeth. Actually, you're 18, I had a boyfriend when I was 18 and lasted for 10 years, and I regretted it. I thought that, you're young, enjoy it. I know I didn't have a boyfriend all through high school, so when I got a boyfriend, I was like, I'm going to have a boyfriend. I was so excited, but I'm telling you, you're young, enjoy it. Enjoy being single. Enjoy all these guys loving you. I'm telling you, it's okay to be a tease when you're 18. Go for it and have a good time.
1: It's not okay if you're the guy, for Christ's sake.
0: It's okay, girl power.
1: Sure, kiss me, let me grab the boob. I'm not that kind of girl.
4: Unacceptable.
1: You're telling me, Ace Rock Cole. Cindy Margolis is here. And let's talk to Jim, who is 42. What's up, man?
4: Hey, how you doing? I was just calling because I have, you know, a real problem with a relationship because my girlfriend is only 22 and I'm 42, and we both love each other, but we have a lot of problems and a lot of communication.
2: What are the problems due to?
4: Well, part of it's her family, part of it's her age. You know, I have, you know, teenage children. She's 8.5 months pregnant. She's getting ready to deliver.
2: With your child?
4: Yes. And we're just not getting along. And
2: how long have you been dating her?
4: Almost a year now.
2: Mm. So where do you meet her? At the bar, at the work, or what?
4: No, actually, I met her originally at a friend of mine's house. And then we ended up on a fishing trip together. And
2: it's as bad as camping, by the way.
1: And you lured her in with your big piece of bait.
2: Oh, were you camping?
4: Yes, we were camping.
2: Camping, bad thing.
4: Yeah. Well, the thing about it is what I you know, I was married at the time.
0: Oh.
4: I had no
0: getting worse.
1: Perfectly normal, perfectly healthy, Jim.
4: I had no intention. I mean, I had no intent at all.
2: And then it just happened.
4: No, she had basically, you know, planned to, you know, have a tryst, basically.
2: What's your question, though, by the way?
4: My question is how do I get along with her better? How do I understand how she feels?
1: Well, she's 22, you're 42. Let's see, you were married, and then you hooked up with her. Now she's pregnant, you're on a camping trip.
2: Yeah.
1: I don't know.
2: You're asking a huge question. She's got a lot of stuff going on, no doubt. I mean, she ambushed you on a camping trip, a married man. And now that she's got you, she's creating all sorts of drama. There's a lot going on with her. A lot.
1: And have you dated any older guys, Cindy, before, as you were growing up?
0: I have not. That's a big age difference. I mean, she's going to be a completely different person in a couple of years. I mean, 22 is so young. When she's 25, she won't even act, you know, completely
1: different.
0: You think
1: girls are
0: 30?
1: Still growing mentally at 22?
0: Oh,
2: everybody
0: yes.
2: is. Definitely. Okay.
0: Yes.
2: Women are still ahead at 22. Don't get me wrong. Much more evolved. But
4: That's the major problem is that we both love each other, but we don't know what to do.
2: Well, get some counseling, Jim, because there's a ton going on here, and it's not some simple intellectual exercise of understanding where she's from. There's a lot going on, and she injects tons of chaos into her relationships, and there's reasons for that, and that needs to be sorted out.
0: And now they're bringing kids into it.
2: On behalf of the kids, get some help, right?
1: And on behalf of the public, stop having more kids. All right, Jim? I'm serious.
0: Oh, poor Jim.
2: Take care of those teenage kids. Make sure they don't have kids, too.
1: He's got teenagers. Oh, teenager's 17, the mom's 22. You want to be the bar tonight, kids? We'll find another guy.
0: Very
1: Springer. Almost, very close.
2: I found out today that Springer and shows like that have a staff dentist.
1: Really?
2: Because people that come in and show their teeth are so messed up, they had to actually do something to get before they put them on the air.
0: Oh,
1: they need a staff dietitian.
0: You know, the executive producer of my show is the Jerry Springer executive producer.
1: Ask him about that. Man, I don't think Scribble needs a dentist, does he?
0: No.
1: Your DJ from the show? No, of course not. He's good on the ones and the twos, by the way.
0: Yeah,
1: on
0: he is. Tuesday. He's cool.
1: Really good.
0: Yeah, the girls love him.
1: Yeah, really?
0: Yeah.
1: How about you?
0: Yeah.
1: You like him as a coworker?
0: Uh-huh, he's great.
1: Cool.
0: Yeah, he has them lining up, though, backstage, trust me.
1: Scribble. All right, Whitney, 14 on Loveline. What's up?
5: Hi, I was wondering if I should take Accutane if I've had previous problems with depression.
1: What is Accutane?
2: It's a.
0: I've actually been on Accutane.
2: I've been on it too.
0: Right.
2: Me
0: yeah.
2: too. And I just got off it and it made me depressed as hell. And
0: really?
2: Fatigue and back pain and shorter breath, all kinds of funny symptoms.
0: Oh,
2: but I kind of persevered.
0: That was related to Accutane.
2: Well, it can be. It's Accutane has lots of funny potential symptoms.
1: What is it?
2: It's a vitamin A analog that clears acne.
1: Oh.
2: It's incredible medicine. Incredible.
1: Mm-hmm.
2: And extremely effective. And it's something you want to take and take carefully, and it can certainly precipitate depression, and usually it's very quickly reversible if you're off the medicine.
5: Okay.
2: So it's not a huge risk. Just make sure you watch very carefully. Don't let somebody hand you a month's supply and say, go about your business. Make sure you watch every couple weeks for a while.
5: Okay.
2: And, you know, 14-year-olds, they give them big doses, too, bigger than adults.
0: Yeah, and you have to check with your doctor and have your blood.
2: And the big issue with it is it causes severe birth defects. So women of childbearing age, they're very careful.
0: Hey, that little pregnant woman with the X on every pill, that's scary.
1: So does it cure it temporarily?
2: Total doses you're supposed to take as an adult that can clear it up. And same with young people. But usually the younger people, they use 6 months of a certain dose, and sometimes it's curative, sometimes it isn't.
0: I don't
2: sometimes
0: think it's a cure-all.
2: It
0: yeah.
1: Hmm. All right.
2: Sure works when you're taking it.
1: Really?
0: Right.
1: All right, Accutane, if you have pimples, by the way, you guys. All right, 1-800-LOVE-191. Cindy Margolis is here, and... Rocco is on Loveline. What's up?
6: Hi, I just found pornographic pictures of my stepfather with his ex-wife. And I don't know if I should tell my mother because she just got over severe depression and she's real happy with him. So, what should I do?
2: Where's your dad?
6: My father, he lives like 4 blocks away.
2: Could you talk to him about it?
6: No.
2: This is not... Says why?
6: He has a big mouth.
2: Yeah, but here's the deal. This is upsetting to you, and it's not your responsibility to take care of your parents. You're thinking about them long before you're thinking about your own feelings. You're thinking about your mom being okay with this guy now, and you wouldn't want to upset her. But here they've done things that are sort of unhealthy for you, leaving these pictures around. And
1: I want to know where these pictures were, Rico.
0: Yeah.
1: Where'd you find them? Were you snooping around or what? Seriously.
6: Yeah. I found the combination of my stepdad's safe, and I sort of opened it.
2: Yeah. Having a safe in a teenage household is just a giant challenge.
0: Exactly.
2: It's just a big bullseye.
1: What else was in there besides naked pictures of him and his old wife?
6: Money.
1: Money, okay. What else?
6: Diamonds and...
2: Usual.
6: Old
2: usual.
6: Coins and crap like that.
1: Money, diamonds, and naked pictures.
2: Eye patch.
0: That's
1: a safe. So what does Rico need to do about
0: this?
1: Does she
0: keep it to herself, or what do you think?
2: I think you need to talk to an adult that is close to the scene, so if these people, if these adults need to be spoken to, they can be spoken to by another adult, and it's not Rico's responsibility.
1: What were you looking for in the safe, Rico?
6: I don't know, just being nosy.
1: You're just being nosy?
2: Part of the problem is you get what you ask for when you do that, too.
1: I don't know if I blame the stepdad that much. They are in the safe.
2: Yeah, I understand. You're right. I thought they were kind of lying around. It's not that big a deal in terms of what the parents have done. But on the other hand, it's not his responsibility to maintain their happiness.
1: So. I agree. So quit snooping around and find them out and tell them, Rico or her, okay?
6: Okay.
1: Did those pictures excite you?
6: No.
1: Okay, good. Well, sounds a little wishy-washy. All right, let's talk to David here on Loveline, who is 20. What's up, David?
7: I think my girlfriend, she stuffs her bra. And, like, because they're pretty, they look, seem pretty big, and but she never lets me touch them in any way. Whenever we have sex, she keeps her shirt on.
2: You're 20?
7: Yeah.
2: She's 12?
7: Excuse me?
2: Nothing. How old is she?
7: She's 18.
1: Hold on. She's your girlfriend. How long have you been dating?
7: Almost 5 months.
1: And you have never taken her shirt off yourself?
7: No, it's like every time I try to, like, even go towards that way, she kind of... slightly makes a gesture to move my hand away, or somehow I'll catch her like adjusting it and like making sure it looks right, like making sure it looks straight.
2: Isn't that weird that people can be that kind of.
0: But so you have had sex.
7: Yeah.
0: So you've been on top of her, right?
7: Yeah. But she always she wears tight, really tight shirts, and
2: she wears a wetsuit when you have sex.
7: No, she just wears tight shirts, and you can tell she wears like a sports bra underneath, and it's really extra padding.
2: And you don't speak to her about what's causing all this?
7: I'm afraid to. I don't want to embarrass her.
2: Well, David.
0: And would it bother you if she was?
7: No, not at all. That's the thing. I mean, no matter what, I love her no matter what. But
2: if you say it like that, I'm sure you'll be able to sort of open a discussion about this. Okay, really. It's something bothersome to you. It's not as though she's missing this. It's something obviously she's attending to very carefully.
7: I just don't see how long she thinks this, like, how she's going to hold off.
1: It's going to go on forever. She's never going to.
2: I don't think it's gone on this long.
1: Yeah,
2: how about forever? How'd you manage to go this far?
7: It seems like, and she seems to say, like, the one time I did actually try, she's like, it brings up memories, like, she gets flashbacks, she says.
2: Oh, you got a problem there.
1: Yeah, that's a different story. Maybe something happened to her as a kid.
2: Yeah, that's sexual abuse flashbacks.
7: No, I mean, I know what happened. She told me what happened.
2: What happened?
7: We went to a club on Halloween, and she got raped in the club by a couple guys.
2: Yeah,
7: and
2: well, that wasn't the first time she was raped, I guarantee it.
7: I know it wasn't.
2: Right. No.
7: But
2: the point is,
7: if you don't really have full on sex, you know, I don't see what the whole touching your breast would mean.
2: Well, you're going to have to work very, you got your work cut out for you.
7: Right.
2: She's had major leave abuse, probably since a very young age.
7: Right.
2: And she's going to have all sorts of mixed feelings about being sexually active. It's sort of extraordinary that she can have a close relationship and is able to even have sex with you at all. So you've got to take this very gently, but I think you shouldn't worry about embarrassing her.
7: Yeah.
2: Just tell her very honestly how you feel and talk about it.
1: All right, David.
7: All right, thanks.
2: Okay, David.
0: Bye, David.
7: Bye.
1: At first, I was just thinking this girl was a little nutty, but...
0: And then it got deeper.
1: Deeper. It always gets deeper.
0: You drew it out, Drew. You got it.
1: Drew's
2: always something.
1: Drew draws out everything around here, especially when he plays footsies with me underneath. All right.
0: That was me.
1: No, was it?
2: And by the way, I told you, that's where my feet go, Stryker.
1: I'm looking under. It was. Are those big boots?
0: That's me, of course.
1: Oh, okay. That's nice. I just touched your leg. Sorry.
2: See? And they just, those are mine.
1: Okay.
2: Those are yours. That's where my feet go.
1: Got it. Mine are going here. All right. Cindy Margolis is here, and John, 23, on Loveline. What's up?
8: Hey, guys. How you doing today?
2: Good.
0: Hey, John.
8: Dr. Drew, hello. Stryker doing a good job while Adam's out.
1: Thanks.
8: Cindy, beautiful girl.
0: Thank you.
8: Most downloaded woman on the internet. Okay, here's my problem. I have a bacterial infection in my throat.
2: Mm.
8: I'm sicker than I've ever been in my life.
2: Mm.
8: Totally had. I'm taking days off of work.
2: Wow.
8: Went to the doctor, got like a super strong antibiotic.
2: Thing is,
8: I was intimate with my girlfriend for the first time this weekend, oral sex, and we had sex. Of course, I used a condom for the sex. Reading the medicine, the little thing you get from the pharmacy, it's used for this, this, and this. It says something about an STD. I can't figure out how I got this.
2: You taking Zithromax?
8: Let me go pull it for you.
2: Azithromycin?
1: He's going to get it. It's not handy.
8: Zithromax.
2: Yeah, so you got Zithromax.
8: Yeah.
2: Zithromax is for sore throats, right? Period.
8: Okay.
2: It also in a 1 gram dose is for chlamydia. But they didn't give you 1 gram. They gave you 500 milligrams followed by 4 250-milligram doses,
8: mm-hmm. yep.
2: which means they're not treating you for chlamydia. They're treating you for a sore throat.
8: Okay, what could cause this?
2: Strep. It's not an STD. They're not treating you for an STD.
8: Okay, so there's nothing to worry about then?
2: Well, Zithromax is the right medicine for chlamydia, but that's not what they're treating you for.
8: Okay.
1: Hey, John?
8: Yeah.
1: If it was chlamydia, it would have been 50 milligrams.
8: Really?
2: A gram. 1,000 milligrams.
1: 1,000 milligrams.
2: And,
8: bring it up to my girlfriend.
2: No. It's some sort of infection. Zithromax is fine. Zithromax. There's other chlamydias other than STD chlamydia. There's chlamydia tuar and there's mycoplasma and all sorts of non-bacteria, in between a bacteria and a virus that can cause sore throats that Zithromax is pretty good for.
8: All right, thank you very much.
2: You'll be fine, don't worry.
1: All right, John.
8: Bye-bye.
1: Right now, John is going to breakdance and do backflips that he doesn't have an STD.
2: This is another reason why the pharmacy should not be including information with the medication they're sending.
1: Pharmacists are so odd to me because I'll go in and get a prescription. They give me 9 pages of material.
0: Yeah, I like to read that, though. You're saying that just makes your imagination go.
2: I was talking to SR71 last night here, and I said, you know, when you're trained in medicine, you learn how to evaluate and create great lists of positive findings and putting the history together. And then you create giant lists of what the possible explanations are diagnostically and a million reasons why it's the one diagnosis you finally arrive at. Fast forward 15 years into your training, you walk into a room and you kind of smell, I know what it is immediately. I mean, it literally comes from experience. So to take somebody that has no experience and start to give them those lists, it just scares the crap out of them.
0: It's a possible side effect.
2: It just scares
0: all
2: the
0: go through
2: crap
0: your mind.
2: Out.
0: I have that.
2: You have to be in the context of a ton of experience or it's just meaningless information.
1: Well, they should redo that at the local drugstores. All right, we're going to speak to Brian in a second. We've got to take a quick break. All I know, Brian wants to talk about anal beads.
0: Anal beads.
1: You got that right.
2: Stay around.
1: What, Dr. Drew?
2: Stryker's all about this.
1: You bastard. Coming back more in Loveline. Hold on.
9: 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We'll be right back. 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
15: All right, we're back. It's Loveline, 1-800-LOVE-191. Stryker here, in for Adam Carolla, along with Dr. Drew and Cindy Margolis. Hello.
16: Yay.
15: There. All right, so you got this new show, the Cindy Margolis Show. And I think it's on Channel 2 in L.A.
16: It is. CBS, it follows Howard Stern Saturday nights. And it is all about a good time.
15: What's the whole premise? It's like you got DJ Scribble playing music, you got girls in tops, it's on the beach, it's just like a big party show or what?
16: Girls in less than tops. You know, it's illegal to be topless in Miami on the beach.
15: Really?
16: So if you're topless, you know, at noon, only imagine what you're going to do at midnight. Yeah.
0: It's legal?
16: So it's legal to be topless.
0: Oh, legal?
16: Legal.
12: Oh, good.
16: To be topless in Miami. I know. I probably brought a whole bunch more people to Miami.
0: Yeah, definitely. Bienvenido on Miami.
16: Yeah, you can just walk outside of your hotel, and there's gorgeous girls laying out topless.
0: You ever walk around topless out there?
16: I did not.
0: Are you
16: I
0: planning on it?
16: I think so.
0: Imagine the crowd outside the radio station here that'll be out there.
14: In Europe, I would think a woman would feel uncomfortable wearing a top almost, because it's just not
16: right.
14: Done.
0: Where?
16: Europe.
14: In France.
0: Oh, in France.
14: Yeah.
0: But you're in Miami.
16: South Beach. Yeah, and it is just a late night party. We have sexy games.
0: Right.
16: We have our webkini contest. We have celebrities, music, dancing. So a late night beach party. The first late night show to be shot on the beach at night.
0: Okay.
16: So it's just all about getting everybody naked. That is the goal of the show. Just like this show here.
0: Right.
16: That's the goal.
0: The goal here is to get naked. What time is it? 10:26?
16: By midnight we'll all be naked.
0: Yeah.
16: And my show as well.
0: Can I have a glass of water, please, in here? Anything will do. Gatorade will be fun. But all around the country, it's not just on CBS. It's syndicated, so they have to find out what channel
16: right.
0: it's on.
16: Right, you can go to my website.
0: Which is citymargolis.com.
16: Exactly, and find out all the info.
0: I got questions for you now, before we start taking a call.
16: Before we talk about the anal beads.
0: Yeah, before we get into the anal beads and use them out here, what were you doing before you got famous? Like, how did you come about? I have no idea.
16: No clue. I was just, it was modeling.
0: Okay.
16: And then I was on The Price is Right pointing at refrigerators.
0: You were one of them.
16: For a little bit as a Barker beauty.
0: Did Bob ever show you that long-ass mic that he carries around?
16: He did not. You know, I was there during that little awkward time when some lawsuits were going on,
0: right.
16: So I couldn't get anywhere near Bob.
0: Ooh.
16: I'm an affectionate person here.
0: Of course.
16: I want to give you a hug, and he's like, don't touch me.
0: Man. So you were doing that, and then you were ahead of the game in terms of getting a website.
16: Yeah, in 95, no one had one.
0: Right.
16: No one knew what a download or the internet was, including myself.
0: And, no one could steal your name either.
16: No one could steal my name. This is way before.
0: Right.
16: And the TV show Extra came down. They were the first entertainment entity to have a website, and they said, oh, can we put your picture up? And I said, sure. Had no clue what I was doing.
0: Right.
16: And the next day, America Online called and said, oh, you got this many downloads. Again, no clue. But when America Online calls you, you find out real quick what they're talking about.
0: Okay.
16: So I started working with them, doing chats, and here I am 4 years later with Yahoo, American Online, Guinness,
0: right.
16: And most downloads.
0: So it started with The Price is Right, then getting the website, Extra for the non-TV,
16: and then started doing stuff for entertainment.
0: You are parlaying this thing like no other. Good job. That's funny.
16: You.
0: That's exactly the way to do it.
16: I'm working it.
0: No, but you're doing it well. And then that TV show on E! I've seen a bunch of times.
16: I know.
0: Yeah.
16: And your
0: what
16: dreams.
0: What show is that?
14: Oh.
16: I have where I make people's dreams come true.
0: Oh.
16: They're entertainment dreams.
0: Interesting.
16: So if you're an aspiring singer, model, or band. Huh. Actually, my band got on K-Rock.
0: Yeah, I'll watch that. Come on, now, what do you think I am? Chopped liver? I'll watch that
16: give
0: show.
16: Give it up.
0: Yeah. You ever want to bring a band by K-Rock and the making your dream? You brought that girl to go on that TV show with the planes and the
16: exactly.
0: Yeah.
16: And my comedian got on a headline at Laugh Factory.
0: Yeah,
16: cool.
0: I saw it. That was very cool.
16: And Drew's yawning over here.
0: Sorry,
16: so we don't even need him. Let's
0: you don't need me. Drew. Cindy and I are about to make out. Excuse me.
16: Bye. Enjoy.
0: Guy, sorry. Brian.
17: Yeah.
0: You're 15 and anal beads are in your life. What's the question?
17: Yeah, I'd like to know what they are and what they're used for.
0: Cindy? Stryker?
16: I just left. Will you tell me?
0: I think,
16: I don't know either. I'm right with him.
0: Well, I think they're for... You have someone slightly, push them in there. It's a long string of them, and then they slowly remove them from the buttocks.
14: Or whatever.
0: That is supposed to create pleasure.
14: Yeah.
0: Right?
14: You're gay. Remove them however the people like them removed.
0: Why are you interested in these things, Brian?
17: I heard from one of my friends. He was going to buy them, and I wanted to know what they were.
14: Well, that's what they are. Things you put up your keister.
0: Put up your butt, and you pull them out with your mouth, your feet, your hands, and slowly or fast, and it creates pleasure for the other person, apparently.
16: Does it matter what kind of beads? Could it be any type of beads, or is a certain type?
0: Well, just as long as they're round and fit up there.
16: Oh,
0: nothing too big.
16: You seem to know a lot about this.
0: Take it easy, Cindy. All right, Brian?
14: Okay.
0: Thanks a lot, man.
17: Thanks.
0: Bye-bye. 15, asking at anal beads. God, I didn't learn this until about 2 weeks ago. Philip, 18, on Loveline with Cindy Margolis. What's up?
18: Hey, how's it going, guys?
0: Good.
18: I really appreciate you taking my call. I actually lied to get on. I hope you don't mind. But anyways, on with the question. About a year and a half ago, I dyed my hair. And after that, my hair started falling out.
0: Ooh. Pubic hair or hair on your head?
18: Well, I dyed the hair on my scalp, and that started falling out. But then about 6 months later, my pubic hair started falling out as well.
14: Oh, interesting. Without that having been dyed.
18: Right.
14: Huh.
18: And then the story unfolds more. I've like lost a lot of my sex drive since then, and I was wondering if this was like a hormonal problem. I've been to the doctor, and a doctor told me that it was just stress, and then I've been to a dermatologist, and he prescribed me Propecia.
14: Huh.
18: But I just don't think it's just like, I think he said it was hereditary or. But it seems like maybe I have some kind of hormonal imbalance or...
14: Well, I'll tell you, loss of hair in the pubic area in a young person is a sort of weak sign, but a sign of adrenal insufficiency. Because your adrenal glands aren't working quite right.
18: Okay.
14: So that's a possible explanation. And that would potentially cause hair loss in the head, too. Then you worry about medication. You worry about other like thyroid conditions. You worry about some kind of chemical reaction or whatever you're using for the dye.
15: What color hair did you?
18: It was black.
15: You made it black?
18: Right.
15: What product did you use?
18: One of the L'Oreal, I think.
15: Oh, use one of those. Okay.
18: Right. Yeah. That you get at the supermarket or a beauty salon.
15: You didn't go to like Hot Topic and get one of those.
18: No.
15: Okay.
18: No, it was just kind of a professional thing.
14: Right. Do you have any other symptoms at all?
18: Forgetfulness, but that was just fairly recent. I had my thyroid levels checked at the doctor, but they said it was fine.
14: Nothing with your sodium? They didn't mention anything wrong with the sodium level?
18: No, he said everything was fine.
14: Your blood pressure's been okay?
18: Yeah.
15: How old are you, really? It says you're 18.
18: Yeah, no, I'm 18.
15: You don't sound 18.
18: How old do I sound?
15: 15.
14: Yeah, 18.
18: No, I'm 18.
14: But I would... keep pursuing this and ask to see an endocrinologist, okay?
18: Yeah, that's what I was going to do next.
14: All right, get it checked out. But it may be something hereditary, it may be related to stress. Those are certainly reasonable explanations for this, but I agree, you should have it thoroughly worked out before you sort of leave it at those diagnoses, all right?
18: Okay.
14: All right.
18: Thanks a lot.
14: All right.
18: Goodbye.
15: Quit telling lies. Dyeing your hair and the pubic hair falls out? This is terrific.
14: It may just be incidental, though.
16: I don't think it had anything to do with the dye. Please, I hope not. All us real blondes out there aren't going to like
15: this. Just got a little blonde action going today. Trisha.
19: Hello.
15: Hello, you're 22. What's up?
19: Okay, here's my question. I just found out that I'm pregnant from my ex-boyfriend.
14: Your first child?
19: Yes. Okay. And, of course, he just boned out, and that was it. And my question to you was, you see, I was just going to let him have nothing to do with the child and just raise him on my own. I wasn't going to put him down as the father or for child support, but some other people are telling me that I should.
14: Put him down?
19: Yeah.
16: On the birth certificate?
19: To get him for child support.
14: All right. He has a responsibility to help support the child.
19: And I understand that, but, like, he's going around saying, I guess, that he thinks I'm doing this to keep him around, and I'm not. And, you know, my moral to that was just, you know, I wasn't going to put him down as father. I wasn't going to get him for child support.
14: Put him down to your child. That's not going to make the child's life any easier by sort of criticizing his dad all the time. That's going to be bad for the child. I support that. But to let this guy slip out from under his responsibilities entirely, why?
19: I know, and he just, like, totally, you know, stopped calling and just hasn't been around.
14: That's fine. Let the authorities take care of collecting from him.
15: How many times had you slept with him, do you think? Or how many times did you sleep with him?
19: We were together for about 2 years.
15: Oh, so he was your full-on boyfriend?
19: Time. Yeah.
15: And then he knocked you up, and then he just took off when you told him?
19: Yeah.
15: Oh, my God.
16: Jerk.
15: You know how to pick him?
19: Right.
15: How far along are you?
19: I'm 11 weeks.
15: 11 weeks.
16: Oh.
15: What about putting the baby up for adoption?
14: How about that?
19: I don't know if I could do that after carrying a baby in my stomach for 9 months. I don't know if I could have.
14: Well, wouldn't you want to make decisions that are the best for the child?
19: Yes, I would. You know, I really think that I could take care of him. You know.
14: Yeah, but what would be best for the child? Not what could you get by and almost do, but what would be the best decision for that child?
19: Yeah, I'm sure that you know, adoption would be a good thing. I just don't know if I have it in my heart to do that.
15: What do you work?
19: Yes, I'm an office manager at a property management company.
16: How old's the father?
19: He's 27.
15: What does he do? Welder?
19: no, he just works at a little, like, hardware business.
0: All right. Trisha, the only thing I would say, maybe just, you're only 22. I know there's kids a lot younger than you having kids, but maybe put it up for adoption and, you know, try to straighten out your...
14: Probably be the best interest of the child to do that.
0: Yeah, for sure. But
19: okay, thank you.
0: All right, Trisha.
19: Okay.
0: Bye. All right, 1-800-LOVE-191. Who am I to be giving advice?
16: Wow, yeah, that was a big decision. You probably would have put him up for adoption.
0: But do you ever heard that? The baby's going to have no father. All right, he works in a hardware store. She's an office manager. I don't know if she went to college or anything, but the baby's at a disadvantage the second it's born.
14: And it's not like we believe she's going to march out and go, oh, good. Oh, thank goodness that got resolved tonight. That's going to be an option every tomorrow morning. But the kids do not think about that enough as an option. It really is the healthy one for the kid most often. So,
0: Elise?
20: Yeah.
0: Hi, you're 22 on Loveline.
20: Yes. I'm having a bit of an ordeal. I've been in a relationship with a guy for over 7 years, and we have a 2-year-old son, and it's never been a healthy relationship from the get-go, and I've just stuck it out, whatever. And I've recently decided to end the relationship.
14: Why?
20: Well, kind of has to do with some of the stuff that you guys were saying to the last girl, but I had to think of my son's best interest, and I don't think that raising him in a household like this would be the best thing for him.
14: Is he an addict, or is he raging all the time? Or?
20: No, not really. It's kind of more of, like, I call it that he has, like, trophy kid syndrome, like how guys have trophy wives. He kind of has, like, a trophy kid. Like, he doesn't really spend quality time with him. He only wants to kind of show him off type stuff. And then there is some, like, drug and alcohol stuff that I'm not kosher with, it even being in my household with my son. And there's just a lot of other issues. He's cheated on me numerous times. He's really disrespectful to me. My son sees it. I don't want him to be raised in that kind of environment. But now that I've made this decision for the two of us to get out, I'm having a lot of anxiety about it. I thought that I would be feeling pretty excited and, like, ready to get on with my own life. But I feel like I'm getting more and more depressed.
0: For the child's sake, it's making you upset, I guess?
20: Well, I think that that has a lot to do with it because I had my son when I was pretty young, and I knew that it was, like, I didn't want to be just a statistic, whatever, teen parent, and I wanted to do, like, the right thing by staying with the dad, and now I'm going against what I had worked so hard to do, and I think that that might be some of it, but I don't know. I'm totally throwing myself for a loop.
14: Is it just making a big change, being alone, that sort of thing makes you anxious?
20: I've never been alone. I started dating this guy when I was 17, I started dating when I was 14.
0: How old is he?
20: He's 25. He was 18 when we started
14: dating. That's enough to provoke a lot of anxiety itself. What were you running away from at home?
20: Well, I think that I was trying to substitute, like, a not really there for me dad with, like, another male. Because he and my dad are pretty similar, so I think that I was probably trying to fill that void that my dad had left with him.
14: Okay.
20: And it's just like a vicious cycle because obviously my dad wasn't doing the right thing, so now he's not doing the right thing.
14: Have you had some treatments, some therapy or something?
20: Has he?
14: You.
20: Have I?
14: Yeah.
20: No.
14: Okay.
16: Because she sounds like she has her head together.
14: And, through, yeah.
16: You know, you're right. If you feel you have to leave him, it really sounds like you know what you're doing. And there's, you know, I was raised by a single mom.
14: Hmm.
16: So
20: yeah.
16: I think if you feel strong enough and it would be good for the child to get away from him, it sounds like you're already halfway out the door.
20: Well, I mean, I'm in school right now and I'm done with school, like, in October, and I'm leaving as soon as I'm done with school. So, I mean, I have the date set to leave. It's just that as that date keeps getting closer and closer, I feel like I'm freaking out more.
14: Well, it's going to be uncomfortable. If it were an easy decision or easy path to go down, you would have done it a long time ago.
20: Right? Yeah.
14: It's been a path of least resistance for you to stay in this abusive situation.
20: Yeah.
14: So obviously there's a lot of heavy feelings attached to leaving this situation.
16: It's going to get harder before it gets easier.
14: Yeah, but she's got to do it.
16: There's a silver lining.
14: You got to
16: do it.
14: Definitely.
20: But is it really going to be, I guess what my

0: you can't take his father away from him.
1: No, I know.
0: But you can structure the relationship with him in such a way that he's not exposed to so much negativity.
1: Yeah.
0: And which is better for a given child? No one can answer that.
1: Okay.
0: Okay.
1: Okay. Well, thank you.
0: Bye.
2: Anytime you're with someone for a long period of time and you want to get out, whether there's a child or not, you're stressed about it. You know,
3: yeah.
2: And if there's a child involved, it's going to make it even worse.
3: Right.
2: So I just think your feelings are normal, at least. All right, we got to take a break. Cindy Margolis is here, striker for Corolla, along with Dr. Drew. We're going to speak to Tori in a second, who was exposed to, wow. Oh, my God. All right, you'll find out what it is in a minute on the line.
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0: Tim Connolly of Zone 105, and these are the Zone Files. 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
3: 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And this is Dr. Drew. And you're listening to Zone 105.
4: Love line, we're back. Stryker here for Adam Carolla. Jesus, that's loud.
5: Let's get to that song.
4: Dr. Drew, I have a question for you.
3: Yes?
4: Am I going to be on the MTV Love Line also?
3: I don't know. Just like Cindy, we're just told to sit down and answer the question.
4: I'm kidding. They would never say, no, I'm just messing around.
6: We've been drilling Drew about Love Line.
4: Yeah, I have family, and I'll say, yeah, I'm doing this Love Line show, filling in for this guy on Crow. Like, when's it going to be on TV? Like, 6-year-old people that have seen the show on Love Line.
3: I know. It's weird.
4: Yeah, very weird.
3: The reach of TV.
4: Yeah.
6: It's a great show.
4: Yeah, definitely. And Cindy Margolis is here, and you have the Cindy Margolis Show, which if you guys live in L.A., I know it's on Channel 2 on Saturday nights. After the Howard Stern show, pretty late, and I saw it last week.
6: It's on Saturday nights everywhere.
4: Oh, everywhere Saturday nights. Mm-hmm. Okay,
6: late
4: very
6: night.
4: Good. And how many shows have you already filmed, or you just do it every week? And
6: we've already have a couple in the can.
4: Okay.
6: So I'm gonna go back to South Beach and maybe Vegas and just travel and have a good time. You know, Saturday night is party night, date night.
4: Yes, it is.
6: So
4: on my next date, I'm going for dinner, a movie, and watching the Cindy Margolis show. And speaking of cans, hopefully grabbing them.
6: Ooh.
4: Yes. And
6: have our webkini contest. We have 5 gorgeous girls every week strutting their stuff. So I know you'll be there.
4: I love reading the bio. It says we have gorgeous people on here, both men and women.
6: Well, I don't know if you noticed this, but I am a girl.
4: Did you
6: notice that?
4: Yeah,
6: of course. There is stuff for girls to look at on the show.
4: Yeah.
6: I made sure of that. Yeah.
4: If you ever need someone with a really ripped stomach and like blonde spiky hair, I know this. No, it's not me because I have.
6: Drew?
4: Yeah, exactly. Drew, the handsome man over here, Dr. Drew,
3: spiky hair.
4: Mr. Big Brother. All right, Tori.
7: Hi,
4: you're 15 on Love Line.
7: First off, I want to say, Stryker, you're doing a very good job.
4: Thanks.
7: Because you're not an asshole and Adam is.
3: This is all fact.
6: No comment.
3: Just stating the obvious.
6: Aw.
7: And Dr. Drew, you're very helpful.
3: I do. Thank you, Tori. What's going on?
7: Hi, I'm nervous. Okay, well, basically, my question was, I was a sexual content. I was kind of exposed to that at an early age. And I was just wondering, is that why I'm, completely turned off to just the thought of, sex and sexual acts?
3: What were you exposed to?
7: I walked in on my parents, a couple more times than I should have.
3: Really? Several? More than once?
7: Yes, and my mom is just very open about her sexuality,
3: so
7: I don't want to hear about it.
3: Yeah. I've been talking the last few days about theories of trajectory as far as it goes to energy about one's sexuality. And there are things that can happen in childhood that can set you down various trajectory paths.
7: Yeah.
3: And what you had experienced is something that can set you certainly in one direction or the other. And it can set you in direction towards hypersexuality or pretty much shut down to sexuality.
7: Well, I'd rather shut down than overact.
3: Well, neither is healthy, but indeed, this of the two, this is a safer and less dangerous route to go down.
6: But at 15, what are you supposed to expect?
7: Well, I don't know. No, the thing is, even just kissing, I'm just I recently, I don't know, a couple months ago, I had my first kiss, and I was just completely I wish it would have been somebody that I would have, really liked, but it wasn't. And I just thought, okay, I'm going to get over it because all my other friends were like, oh, Ryan, you haven't even had your first kiss yet, da da da da. And I'm just okay, what's the big deal? Because it was awful.
3: Well, Ryan is aversive to this. It's not just that she has no sexual feelings. She's actually aversive.
6: Well, couldn't she be a late bloomer?
7: I don't think I am, because I know I'm ready for that kind of stuff. It's just, I haven't found the right person to, experience it with.
3: And she's aware that there's a connection here.
4: Right.
3: It's something grossed her out, and that's all. So you might get over it.
4: Yeah. Do you think you need to speak to someone, just get some things off your chest, and maybe that'll, make you feel more comfortable next time you want to make out?
7: I had a therapist, but it was just, I don't like crying in front of people, so I had this thing about opening up to her that I didn't want to do. So I ended up talking about irrelevant stuff that I would, instead of stuff I really should have.
3: Well, how long were you with the therapist?
7: A couple months, and then I just didn't want to go anywhere because I know I like.
3: They always say that when you don't want to go is when you got to go, because that's when the stuff's starting to flow.
7: Yeah, but I just didn't feel comfortable talking to her about the certain issues that I should have been.
3: Yeah, but maybe it's that person, but understand it's not supposed to be a fun or comfortable process.
7: Yeah, and Cindy Margolis, I just want to know, how do you get on your show?
6: Oh.
3: Which one?
6: Yes, please.
7: Yeah, I want to, like, I'm an inspiring singer, and I just want to, like...
3: Inspiring.
6: There you go.
4: I'm a perspiring singer.
6: What kind of singer?
7: Okay, like, I don't know, like a Fiona Apple kind of thing.
3: Oh,
6: that's
3: nice.
6: That's cool.
7: Yes.
4: You're not as skinny as her and, like,
7: no, I'm not, but I
4: can
7: have
4: like
7: my belly button pierced.
3: Ooh, Ryan, I mean Tori.
4: Wait, can you sing, like, a few bars of a song for us?
6: Yeah, Tori.
7: That would be, like, I'm so, like, nervous. Right?
4: Breathe in.
6: You can do it.
4: All right.
6: Come on.
4: In 3, 2, 1, go.
7: I don't know what song you sing now.
4: All right, Tori, we got to go.
6: Okay, Tori, email me.
7: I'll sing.
6: Okay, go.
7: Okay. I think it's perfectly clear we're in the wrong band. Oh, oh. Heidi says she'll be sincere as much as she can. Oh, oh. I called her up and I said, you know that I'm drowning. It's the dog train over again. He says that he thinks that I need more hands.
6: Woo! Yeah. All right, Tori.
4: Good job, Ryan, Tori. Email Cindy and maybe
7: yeah,
4: she'll
7: I didn't have access to a computer. My hard drive crashed.
6: Okay, then you have to, can we put her on hold and get her a number?
4: Yeah.
6: Okay, cool.
4: Hold on one sec, okay?
7: All right,
4: can you guys get her number or something, and we'll track you down. And
3: now we have 4,000 editions coming out of this show.
4: Oh, my God.
6: See what I've done?
4: You opened up the biggest can of worms.
6: She was great, though. That was cute.
4: I have a fantasy, I want to be on that show.
6: Yeah, let's hear it.
4: Okay, I want to sleep at the Playboy Mansion.
6: Done.
4: Seriously?
6: Done.
4: Do I have to email you or just tell you right now?
6: You can tell me right now.
4: Cindy, I want to sleep at the Playboy Mansion.
6: Okay.
4: Really?
6: I'll take care of you.
4: It's
6: lock,
4: baby.
6: It's on.
4: You, what's going on? Me and you and the trip, those two women. And Kay, Jeff, 22, you're on Love Line. Drew, you can come. I see you over there going, oh, come on, let me go.
3: No.
4: Yeah, you are. You know you are.
3: No, I'm not.
4: Are you just saying, what the hell am I doing with this kid to my right?
3: that's warmer.
6: Over here?
4: Huh?
3: It's closer to what I'm thinking.
4: Okay. Jeff, you're 22 on Love Line.
5: Hey, guys. How you doing?
4: What's up?
5: Cindy, love you.
6: Oh, hey. How are you?
5: Great. I'm fine. And wow. Cindy Margulies. Anyways, let me tell you the reason that I'm calling. Basically, recently I told my dad about a friend of his that messed with me when I was a kid. And, sorry, I'm really nervous.
3: How old were you at the time?
5: It all happened between the time I was 4 and the time I was 7.
3: Mm. And this was a close friend of his?
5: Still a very close friend of his.
3: Wow.
5: And basically I told him everything that happened, and he won't talk to me anymore.
3: Is he just freaked out, or what do you mean? He mad at you?
5: I don't know. At first, the first thing he asked me after I told him was, why did I let it go on for so long? Why didn't I tell him, did I like it, and that sort of stuff.
3: Oof.
6: Sad.
5: And
3: you were 4, for Christ's sake.
5: Yeah. And he won't let my mom call me, and so I rarely get to talk to her. And one thing you have to know about me is I don't have a lot of friends. I'm very, very close to my family. I mean, I love them very much.
4: Do you have a phone you can use to call your mom?
5: Yeah, but if my dad answers the phone, you know.
4: Oh, you don't live with your parents?
5: No.
4: Okay, got it.
3: What is your dad's deal?
5: I don't know.
6: So your dad isn't speaking to you, but he's still friends with this man?
5: Yeah, I golf with him and that sort of thing.
4: Oh, golf, that should take precedent, probably.
6: Unbelievable.
5: And he's not that good of a golfer. So. But, you know, and then, I have a 4-year-old son, and my son is just, I mean, my dad is his Superman, you know, he's like in love with the guy. And he used to have lunch with my son every Wednesday, and he doesn't even, like, call my son, he doesn't come by.
3: How long has this been going on for?
5: It's been about 2 months.
3: You got to figure out a way to reconcile this, and can't you at least on behalf of your son get something going?
5: You got to understand, I'm not mad at my dad. I don't have any problem with my dad at all, and I've tried to talk to him, and it's like he's afraid to touch me, and he used to be one of those, I mean, like, I'm 22 years old, and he would still hug me and, you know, tell me he loved me and how proud he was of me and in my life and what I'm doing because I'm about to get married and you know, and now he just won't even, you know, he won't have anything to do with me.
3: Can you This is all his crap, you know? It's nothing to do with you.
5: It's not like he's even acting like he's mad at me. It's just he avoids my phone calls, and then I'll call, like a couple times that I have called, my mom has picked up the phone and said, your dad's here. I'll call you back later.
3: Hold on. We got to take a break.
4: Yeah,
3: I want to talk some more to Jeff here.
4: Yeah. Jeff, can you hold on one sec?
5: Yeah, sure.
4: All right. We're going to get to the bottom of Jeff's problem, which is a deep bottom, I'm sure.
6: Yes, definitely. Poor Jeff.
4: All right. Cindy's here, Stryker for Adam and Dr. Drew. More Love Line with Jeff and all the shenanigans next. Hold on.
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0: We're back. It's Love Line, 1-800-LOVE-191. Ted Stryker here, and for Ace Rockola, but have no fear, the man will be back on Sunday, right, Drew?
1: I am fearful about that.
0: How are you? I'm afraid when he's, like, when Dr. Bruce goes in for you, he rags on the guy the whole time, and then you come back, and he just goes on, Dr. Bruce, this, Dr. Bruce.
1: Said he was great.
0: No, no.
1: Oh, that he was bad.
0: Yes, yes, he's happy to have you back. Now, I can't, he's got, I hope he's, can't wait to see what he says about me. I listen to Stryker.
1: No.
0: Okay.
1: He doesn't listen.
0: All right, don't worry. Okay. Well, Rockola, you're hairy, you masturbate as much as me, and I have a garage that works. He talks about his garage a lot. Right, doesn't he?
1: He's building a cathedral up for us.
0: Exactly. I want to go over there. Cindy Margolis is here, and you got the Cindy Margolis Show Saturday nights. Check it out when you get home and you've had a few beers. You'll have material in your mind to take care of business, guys.
2: Definitely.
0: For at least 7 months. Right?
2: Yes. And Budweiser's our sponsor, so it's okay to watch my show drunk.
0: There you go. Exactly. Dr. Drew is nodding his head.
1: I'm shaking my head.
0: Shaking your head going, yeah, I'm going to do that. Now, I got a fax the other day. Somebody has overtaken you as the most downloadable woman on the internet. Have you heard about that?
2: I have heard about that. Actually, no, it's completely different. It's Danny Ash,
0: okay.
2: And she is the most downloaded X-ray site. She does, porno chick.
0: Oh,
2: so
0: really?
2: I keep my clothes on, so
0: right.
2: It's a completely different category.
0: Have you posed for a Playboy or anything like that?
2: I have not. You know, but I have nothing against nudity.
0: Mm-hmm.
2: I'm not here to say.
0: You've been offered it, yeah?
2: It's just a personal choice.
0: Just don't want to do it.
2: You know, my mom would kill me, so.
0: What would your husband think?
2: He may kill me, too.
0: Really?
2: So, you know what? I don't think anyone would care now. Everyone's doing it. So, you know, I'm just going to keep my clothes on.
0: Don't you think it's amazing how many hits you get on your site with the clothes on?
2: Isn't that cool?
0: Yeah. For the first time in my life, please don't slap me. I actually checked out your website tonight.
2: Well, I hope so.
0: It was very cool. Scantily clad in the bikinis.
2: Sexy girl next door.
0: Definitely.
2: And I have a little girl talk community for women, too.
0: What's up with the girl talk? The community for women.
2: I have my own home shopping products. I'm a spokesperson for imammogram.com.
0: Right.
2: That's a reason for women to come to my site. And, you know, when I put up my wedding pictures, they got downloaded more than my bikini pictures. So there
0: we
2: go.
0: Well, it's because of your husband, Guy.
2: Exactly.
0: Who I just talked to during the break, old friend of mine.
2: Mm-hmm.
0: Your husband is nothing. What are you doing giving the eye over there for?
2: We're all just fond over
1: famous,
2: here.
1: Famous drop.
0: It wasn't. What famous drop? Huh? Okay, we're moving on because Drew is looking at me very weird. Jeff, you're gay.
3: I'm gay.
0: Jeff,
3: oh.
0: Me too. You're not gay. We were just
3: I got the end of this.
0: Let me just rehash what's going on with you very quickly. All right, Jeff finally broke down. He told his dad that he was molested between 4 and 7 years old by his dad's friend, who his dad still talks to and plays golf with. Your dad apparently is very upset about this, and now he won't even talk to you. And you had a very close relationship before you told him, right?
3: Right.
0: Now you want to know what the hell to do with your life because you still love your dad, you still want to hug him, and you're getting married soon. Dr. Drew, this is you, man.
1: Isn't there any sort of third-person liaison you could use to try to make the contact? Mom, uncle, aunt, somebody else that he respects?
3: Yeah, the thing is my dad's just a really hard person. And
1: I understand, but he's clearly not willing to even have any contact with you for reasons that are truly bizarre.
3: Right, and that's the problem. If I knew what the problem was, I know my dad well enough where I could go fix it.
1: I understand, but
3: you know,
1: he's not going to allow you that opportunity. So you have to have somebody else make the contact and begin moving him in the right direction because whatever is going on with him, it's bizarre and it's all in his head.
3: Right.
1: And he needs somebody to talk a little sense into him, and he's not going to allow that from you. So who else can you contact?
0: It doesn't sound like your mom can do it either, just from the way, like,
1: probably
0: your
1: not.
0: Mother can.
1: It sounds like it needs to be another male, just judging by. Why don't you, ooh, could you ever get the friend that perpetrated this to admit it?
2: Well,
1: to not just admit it, but to make some amends by helping heal this rift?
3: Okay, the guy that did it, when I see him around town or, you know, whatever,
1: yeah,
3: he winks at me, blows kisses at me. You know, and nothing.
2: Oh my God.
3: I'm 22 years old. I can handle it. You know,
1: that is bizarre.
3: At the same time, it's really hard for me to. I mean, I can't bring myself to talk to the guy.
1: I don't blame you.
0: Do you have any uncles in town, big men that can put some sense into this dude and your dad?
1: Or your dad primarily. We're interested in.
0: Yeah.
3: Possibly. See, the thing is, I haven't even told my fiance about what happened.
1: Well,
3: you know, it took me 22 years to tell somebody, and you know, and I can't, now I'm forced into a situation where, if I'm going to get things fixed from my dad, I have to tell everyone that I know, or you know, the whole family is going
1: to. I don't know that's true, but you do need to tell somebody to try to help move this in the right direction.
2: Is there other people in the family, an uncle, a grandfather, anybody?
3: Well, see, that's the problem, because it took me so long to even get to the point where I could tell him. You know, I'm not even at a place where I can tell other people about it.
1: I'm a little nervous about uncles or grandfathers, because they're going to be of the same sort of cultural mindset as dad.
2: Father.
3: Right.
1: But you got to tell somebody, because he's not going to allow you the contact.
3: Yeah,
1: and at least on behalf of your son, make an effort here.
3: Yeah,
0: how can a dad go from this loving guy to seems like a monster?
1: Well, that's what makes this a little bit suspicious, because dads, real, I mean, people don't do that. They don't give you from perfectly open, caring, wonderful person to shut down a distant, hostile, angry, bigoted guy.
3: Okay, let me throw another wrench in the deal here. Whenever I was a little bit younger, I remember telling my parents.
1: Mm-hmm.
3: But nothing ever became of it. And so I'm wondering now if, you know, if he knew and if he just, you know, if he doesn't care or he wanted to ignore it or whatever. And now maybe he's just really, you know, hurt that I'm bringing it up again or what.
1: No, he probably just didn't believe you first time around.
3: Because, you know, at this point, you know, I'm just really, you know, I'm crushed. I'm... honestly,
1: for some reason, the remember American Beauty, the neighbor?
3: Yeah.
0: Yes.
1: Mm-hmm. That's what's sort of flashing in my
0: Me
1: head.
0: Too. I was thinking right. the same yeah. thing a second ago, actually during the break. Yeah.
1: yeah.
0: Well, Jeff, I mean, you know, Dr. Drew's giving you some good advice. I don't know if there's much more he can say. Or
1: the next thing would be to get, if you can't do it on your own, to get professional help and have somebody assist you through this.
3: I appreciate it, guys.
1: All right, good luck, man.
3: Good luck.
2: Bye.
3: Is there any way I could get that number from you?
1: Which one?
3: That you gave the other girl, the singer?
0: About the fantasy?
2: Oh. Of course.
3: I don't mean to open up that can of worms, but...
0: Which number was she talking about?
2: His number, right? You want her number, Jeff?
3: Right.
0: Okay.
2: Sure.
0: Hold on one sec.
2: Take an audition.
1: I told you.
0: All right. Love, what is it? What's the number, Jer, here? God, all discombobulated. Poor Jeff. Justin.
4: Yeah.
0: 17, Love Line. What's up?
4: Yeah, this question is mainly for Dr. Drew. Over the past, like, 2 years, I've dropped about 59 doses of acid, and I don't notice really any, too many, like side effects right now, but I was wondering what the long-term effects are going to be.
1: Are you still seeing trailers?
4: Yeah, I still get occasional flashbacks.
1: But not just flashbacks, but most people that have had more than 30 hits of acid keep seeing trailers.
4: Not constantly, but I'd say every couple of weeks or so, I definitely see trails.
1: Okay, and is it in the context of a true flashback, or are you just all of a
4: it's
1: sudden
4: It's just all of a sudden, you know, it's just the trails from the hands. Or.
1: All right, well, that's a sign that your brain has been altered, right? That you don't see trailers just because. You see it because that part of the brain has been damaged and changed.
4: Yeah.
1: And people that have that particular symptom tend to be the ones that have mood disturbances that develop sometimes as long as 5 or 10 years later. And they're usually quite, quite profound.
4: Oh, really?
1: Yeah, lots of depression, lots of anxiety, and stuff that just starts kicking in later.
4: So is there any way to, like, prevent that? Or?
1: No, there are medications that can treat it later, but they just got to stay on top of it.
0: And stop doing 59 hits of acid by 17. Now, where are you taking the acid? Concerts? In your parents' house? At school?